0: beat Cleveland 3-1. Blue Jays defeated the Rays 3-1. Toronto just 2-5 since the All-Star break, scoring 13 runs in that span. 10 unanswered runs for the Diamondbacks. They currently lead the Cardinals 10-2 in the top of the ninth inning. 3 hits, 3 RBI, 2 runs scored for Tyler Locklear. Royals and Tigers still scoreless, top of the fifth, each team with 3 hits. Speaking of the Tigers, plenty of intrigue surrounding that team and what they'll do with ace Tarik Skubal ahead of the August 3rd trade deadline. He told reporters today he'd like to stay with Detroit and compete for a championship. He is scheduled to start tomorrow versus the Royals in what might be his last start for the Tigers. NFL. Panthers second-year outside linebacker Nick Skorton tore the ACL in his right knee at practice today, the first day of training camp. Giants receiver Malik Nabers not expected to begin training camp on the PUP list. It is a step in the right direction following a serious knee injury last season. Quarterback Fernando Mendoza, top overall pick in the draft, signed his rookie contract with the Raiders. 4 years, $57 million. The lone first-round pick still unsigned, Rams QB Ty Simpson.
1: Michelle Smallman, and coming up Friday, Lamar Jackson is ranked 13 spots behind Jalen Hurts in this year's NFL Top 100. I'll tell you if the players got their vote right or wrong. It's on Sportsmanlike, 6 a.m. Eastern, right here on ESPN Radio, ESPN2, and ESPNU.

0: 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Fireball.
1: How long can you go without social media or your cell phone? We're talking about it right here on Amber and Ian. We're presented to you by Progressive Insurance. Why are we talking about that, you might wonder? Because it's SEC Media Days, and Lane Kiffin took the podium today at SEC Media Days, and he revealed that he's off social media. A head coach who was a staple on social media, to say the least, who was outspoken in ways that we had never seen.
2: He was
1: a head coach on social media from a major college football program.
2: The dude would make national news because of a tweet.
1: Yep.
2: I mean, it was...
1: And he knew it.
2: Oh, absolutely. Everything was calculated. Every bit of it. Whether he was poking fun at Bama fans, you know, or the Vols, you name it, he was just absolute gold. And his son Knox said, "Dad, you're addicted. There's no way you could quit social media." This happened in May. He has not been back on since. And he said today, not only has he not been back on, but deleted every social media app off of his phone.
1: Right. Well, because that's the only way it counts. You can't have the burner accounts and it still count. You have to go cold turkey and delete it all. So that's exactly what Lane Kiffin
2: said. Kevin Durant.
1: That he did. You cannot pull a Kevin Durant. That does not count. So we asked you, America, how do you feel about this? 888-SAY-ESPN. Mike has been patient. He's calling us from Tennessee. Hey, Mike, thanks for the call. Go ahead.
3: Hey, guys. Appreciate it. So I have actually been off of all social media since 2019. Everything, deleted everything, Facebook, Instagram, even my LinkedIn, much to my wife's chagrin. but I have not been on anything of that sort. I also regularly go 30 to 45 days without my phone. Now, granted, that's work forced, but if I could get away from it, I would throw this thing in the Tennessee River and never see it again.
2: What do you do, by the way, work-related, that you go maybe 40 days without the old cell?
3: So I'm in the Army. So it's been...
2: Oh, God bless you.
3: It's been longer than 40 days, but when we go out to training exercises, 30-day training exercises, you go no phone. You go complete digital cleanse.
2: Yep.
3: And I'll tell you, you know, part of my research for the... I got sent to a program for the Army and did some research. One of the things I looked at was social media's effect on recruiting for the larger department, and the mental health effects on our youth are incredibly frightening. And it has caused a large portion of the youth to have mental health effects that prevent them and preclude them from joining the armed forces.
1: Well, makes sense. Thanks for your service, Mike. We appreciate it.
2: God bless you, man. Stay safe.
1: Yeah, I mean, that makes sense. I think, Mike, now, it's one thing that it's impressive if you've never been on social media. We got one of those calls earlier, you know, so at 43 years old, never had partaken in any social media ever. What Mike's, though, describing, where he was on all the social media and then he just deleted it all, and now it's been 7 years or whatever, and he hasn't been on any of it. I mean, that's wild in and of itself to just go cold turkey when you did have it all at one point. 888-SAY-ESPN. Bobby is calling us from Indianapolis. Hey, Bobby, go ahead.
4: Well, I got a couple stories. I don't know how much time you got, but years go by before cell phones or when they was in their infancy. My wife's pregnant, and so I had a pager. So I have this pager, and the boss said that I could have the pager, no problem, but it had to be on silent, so I had it on vibrate. And we're getting ready to clock out to go and leave, and the pager goes off, and I start looking around, and a buddy of mine says, "What's going on?" I said, "You feel that?" I said, "What, your pager going off?" I didn't, it's on my hip. I didn't even realize a stupid thing was going off because that's how dumb I was. And then the cell phone things, my wife gave me a smartphone. I didn't even know how to turn the dang thing on. And I'm nearly 70 years old now, and I've never been on social media in my entire life. I hate it. And I've never been on social media.
1: Thank you for the call, Bobby. 70 years old, never been on social. There's probably are quite a few people more like Bobby's generation that have never been
2: on social media. Oh, yeah, my mom doesn't even know what Facebook is.
1: Really?
2: Or Twitter. Well, she knows what Twitter is. I don't think she knows what Instagram is.
1: Really? She doesn't know what it is.
2: No, I don't. That woman grew up, I mean, she was raised in Thoroughbreds, you know, in Folsom, Louisiana. Then she went to Wilson, Wyoming, and then Missoula, Montana, and now here, living with us. And Yeah, I mean, she's oblivious to all that stuff. She couldn't, if you told her that the Powerball is hers, mm-hmm. what is it right now, like 600 million, right, whatever
1: Nobody
2: it is?
1: Hit it last night, whatever it is.
2: No, I didn't.
1: Oh, did your numbers okay. that you were, you wanted your daughter to go get you Powerball tickets with certain numbers, and you
2: the actual Powerball number did hit, but only one of the other five.
1: Okay.
2: So it would have been like $8.
1: You wouldn't have been rich.
2: It would have been $8. Right. Right. I'm here, aren't I? Family. And she's still alive, because if they would have hit.
1: She's still in the will.
2: She would have been drawn and quartered, right, and put in a public square. I mean, it had been over. You know, I mean, done. End of conversation. But yeah, my mom has no clue. None. Zero.
1: Yeah. I would imagine that there's older people that don't, but I don't. I mean, my grandmother was 90 when she passed away. She was on Facebook.
2: I would quit social media forever if I could. Like I mentioned, I quit Facebook 5-6 years ago. I don't know how to work the gram. The only thing I am on is Twitter, and I really don't. I observe. I lurk, but I don't tweet that often.
1: I
2: would delete that damn thing in a heartbeat if we were allowed to. And we're not going to get into why you and I, if we were not allowed to. Yeah, there you go.
1: 888-ESPN. Robert is calling us from New York. Hey, Robert, what's up?
5: Hey, guys. So I'm 35 now. So I kind of was in high school when social media started, like Facebook and all that stuff. You know, so I grew up, you know, and watched it all evolve into what it is today. But I got off social media. I got off everything like maybe like 2 years ago. Social media, I think, is easier to quit than smartphone.
2: Oh, hell yeah.
5: I did.
2: Yeah.
5: I quit the smartphone as well. Like I'm looking at my Kyocera right now. And I did try that for a solid year. You know, I work construction, so it wasn't, you know, extremely necessary for me to have a smartphone. But the thing is nowadays, like everything is has an app, you know, so your doctor, it's impossible to kind of just get rid of smartphones now. We're kind of like locked in, I feel like, you know.
2: Hey, Robert, let me ask you this. Do you think Lane Kiffin makes it through the season staying off of social media?
5: I don't know. I mean, I had the same problem too, and that's kind of why I got off is, you know, I kind of got into trouble with, you know, having the ability to just have my thoughts broadcasted out to everybody. So yeah, that was a big part of me getting off of it, you know, and I still get that urge, you know, daily when I have an opinion or a thought about something, I want to broadcast it out to everybody, but most of the time, I'm glad that I don't anymore.
1: Yeah, it's probably a good call. Thanks for the call, Robert. I mean, I can't tell you how many times I've written a tweet and deleted it, Ian. I mean, it's half the reason I hardly ever tweet anymore. I used to be a lot more active. And in this business, we have to think about every single thing that comes out of our mouth. And if it's in writing, and even though you and I talk hours and hours a day without any script on open mics, when it's in writing, there's a different level to it of responsibility. It feels like a little bit, right?
2: Yep.
1: So, I certainly understand that. But him trying to kick a smartphone, that is true. What he's saying, everything's an app. You go to the doctor, they need you to download an app. Everything has a patient portal. Everything has, you know, it's like the only way to access anything.
2: Your CBS, kids'
1: schools, it's all
2: American
1: apps.
2: American Airlines, rental cars, all of it.
1: Everything. It would be very hard to navigate these days without a smartphone. 888-ESPN. Matt is calling us from South Dakota. Hey, Matt, thanks for the call. You're up.
2: Matt?
6: Hello?
1: Matt? Hey, Matt. You're live on air. Go ahead.
6: Can you hear me?
1: We can. Can you hear us? Hello? All right, Matt. I think Matt needs to maybe get a better smartphone. Matt needs more
2: technology.
1: Matt's
2: got the Randy Galloway old man flip phone.
1: Yes, Matt. I did see that there was a contest.
2: The flip phone, by the way. I missed the flip phone.
1: So I did see that there was a contest recently that you had to give up your smartphone. It was for a pretty significant period of time, like 6 months or something, but you could have a flip phone. And if you did it, you got money at the end. And it was, you know, pretty significant money at the end. And it was young people who were challenged to do it. And they did it. And they were able to survive. But they had the flip phones. So could you give up the smartphone for the flip phone? But then we go back to the problem with the apps.
2: Right there.
1: Yeah. And again, Google Maps, because I'm not going back to MapQuest. Like, how am I getting it?
2: Or the trip tick. Yeah, Rand McNally. Remember Rand McNally, the map right? The big old book where you had it.
1: Oh, yes, I do.
2: The entire country, every side road, highway, interstate.
1: Yeah.
2: Good old Rand McNally.
1: Listen, don't let anybody tell you that the times have always gotten worse, because there are things that are better about today than yesterday.
2: Rand McNally's one of them.
1: That's one of them. Coming up next here on ESPN Radio, we are doing our ESPN Radio Rank'em series as we head towards the NFL season. Up today, we rank the top five NFL defenses right here on ESPN Radio.
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6: 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The Rams are awesome. 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We finally agree.
1: 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The top five defenses. Number five.
0: Take it away, Ian Fitzsimmons.
7: They were already really good last year. One of the top defenses in the NFL when it comes to points per game given up. And that's all I care about. How many points do you give up? I don't give a damn about yards, rushing yards, passing yards. Do not care. How many points do you give up? This squad was one of the best. Hit it. Highlight.
8: Snap back to Hurts on 3rd and 10. Chiefs are blitzing. Fade route to the near side. The pass is going to be intercepted. Intercepted by Brian Cook. The first interception by Jalen Hurts in over 210 attempts. It's at the 2-yard line, but it saves the touchdown. And Kansas City gets the first takeaway of this game.
7: Call courtesy of Chiefs of Radio Network. Damn, they were good last year, and they're going to be even better this year. They spent their first four draft picks on the defensive side of the ball, including the best cover corner in the draft in Mansoor Delane from LSU, R. Mason Thomas out of Oklahoma as an edge rusher. They got better. Watch out, the Chiefs defense. They're going to be hunting folks in 26 and 2027.
0: Ironically, my fifth defense was on the other side of that highlight. At least the offense of this team was defensively. Give me the Philadelphia Eagles as a top five defense in the National Football League. Fangio's defense was why they even survived some of those moments, like the one you just played, because boy, did they have some offensive struggles last season. But defensively, they were fifth in total points allowed. You said all you care about is points allowed. The Eagles have consistently been a top five in that category, plus a top 10 defense versus the pass, a top 10 defense in red zone. They brought in Jonathan Greenard, who should be he should really be able to improve there, because Jalen Carter and Jordan Davis on the interior take so much attention that he really should be able to make an impact there in Philly. Give me Philadelphia.
1: Number four.
7: They were in the Super Bowl. They're damn good. And that is the New England Patriots. People just talk about Drake May, runner-up for MVP, bringing in A.J. Brown and whatnot. The Pats only gave up 18 points per game last year. Fourth best in the NFL. And with Mike Vrabel, defensive-minded head coach, three-time Super Bowl champ, former captain of that team, and what he did in year one. You know, by the way, Amber, go up on a slight little exit off the interstate here. Like, whenever people talk about, I'm already seeing it. What, camp's opening up? Well, they have one of the easier schedules again in the upcoming season. Man, shut the hell up. You would have said the same thing about the Patriots last year. They were one of the worst teams the previous year. So when you looked at the Patriots on your schedule last season, you were going, oh, that's an easy win. They ended up in the Super Bowl. We don't know who doesn't have a great team right now. We have no clue. We think we do, but we really don't. So the Pats.
0: Hopefully we know who has good defenses, though, or this list is sus.
7: Most of them, right? Yeah. So the Pats, they're one of the best last year, and I think they'll be even better this year. Give me the Pats at number four.
0: My number four was also in the Super Bowl last year, but they won the damn thing. The Seattle Seahawks, the champs, they had 292 points allowed last season. That is the fewest in the National Football League. Only two teams in the NFL last season had below 300 points allowed. Seattle was the best of those two. They had the best third down defense in the entire league. They had the second lowest yards per play, plus 10 starters are returning from that defense this season, and they're all wearing Super Bowl rings. Ian Fitzsimmons.
1: Number three.
7: Let's just stay right there in Seattle. Highlight.
8: And the Patriots, they continue to live. 1st and 10 at the Seattle 44. Here comes the blitz. May, here is he, tries to throw. Ball comes out, going the other way with it. Turning up field,
7: There were two Fitzsimmons brothers going crazy, absolutely ape bleep in the stands when the USC Trojan was rumbling up the right boundary toward the end zone for a thick, well, not a thick six. Wilson's not that big. I mean, he's actually spelt and in shape. But it was amazing. That defense, as you mentioned, 17.2 points per game, best in the NFL. Nobody was better. They added Bud Clark, safety, out of TCU. Julian Neal, corner, out of Arkansas. They lost two guys in that secondary with Kobe Bryant, Rick Wooten moving on. They replaced him in the draft. They are going to be just as good as they were last season. Seahawks coming in number three.
0: For me, it's the Denver Broncos coming in here at number three. 68 sacks last season, and they're bringing everybody back for Vance Joseph's fourth year there as D coordinator. Pat Surtain, the second, is on that team. I mean, enough said. You and I both had him on our top five defenders list in the NFL. And Zach Allen's 47 quarterback hits were second to no one. That includes Myles Garrett, by the way. That Broncos defense is proven, and it is absolutely loaded once again this season.
1: Number two.
7: Stay right there. I'm with you. Everything she just said, Denver Broncos, number two for me. They just stalk their prey. It is remarkable to watch. And it's not all just first-round picks, man. You got UDFAs making plays. You know, I know Jonathan Cooper's in some trouble off the field right now and innocent until proven guilty. We'll see what happens there. But, like, Nick Bolton out of Oklahoma is a baller, man. So it's not just in the secondary. They've got alphas at every single level. Sean Payton's got some dudes that are just boy dog warriors there in Denver. I got him at number two.
0: For me, number two is the Los Angeles Rams because they added Myles bleeping Garrett. And I realize that they gave up Jared Verse. I mean, fine. They added Myles bleeping Garrett to that team. They have the best defensive player in the NFL unanimously. They also traded for Trent McDuffie. They signed Jalen Watson. That Rams defense, yes, it's not fully proven like some of these other defenses we've discussed. But when you add Myles Garrett to what was already a very good defense, and then, heck, we don't even need to talk about what else that defense might be adding here over the next month. Rams come in at number two on my list.
1: Number one.
7: Someone 99 left balloons possibly being lining up next to Myles Garrett. This to me is not even, it's a no-brainer. Because when we were doing top five defenders last night, you could have put four Texans on that damn list. Highlight.
9: At the 39, first and 10, Herbert. Underneath he goes. It's picked off by Stingley across the 50. 40, makes the move to the inside. 30, the 25, 20, and dragged down inside the 15. Unbelievable. Back-to-back possessions wow. With picks.
6: Wow.
7: Texans Radio Network on the call. They add Caden McDonald, defensive tackle out of Ohio State, to even hogtie and free up Will Anderson and Danielle Hunter even more on the edges. Caden McDonald is an unselfish dude, man. He doesn't care if he makes a tackle. He'll occupy the center and both guards if he can just to free everybody else up. They also go get Kamari Ramsey out of USC. Aiden Fisher, linebacker and captain of the Indiana Hoosiers. Seventh round steal. He'll make that team. They went defensive heavy. Man, I'm telling you, they are nasty. Give me the Texans at number one.
0: My number one is the exact same as your number one because those Texans are elite at edge. They've got top-tier linebackers, elite secondary. They've got depth. They've got everything. Plus, they've got D'Amico Ryans, who we know is a mastermind defensively. Will Anderson Jr. and Danielle Hunter combined for 27 sacks and 47 quarterback hits last season. Derek Stingley Jr., we know how shut down he is in that secondary. I mean, everything you said. Everything you said and more. The Houston Texans defense, yeah, that thing is a monster, Ian.
7: They don't want to hit you. They want to embarrass you.
0: Mm-hmm.
7: And your family. They're vicious. And I love watching them play. You fix the offense and C.J. Stroud, and they did that with getting Keelan Rutledge, who they're working out at center, and a first-round pick at guard out of Georgia Tech. You get that dude protecting C.J. Stroud. Offense comes around. Watch out for the Texans this year.
0: Three of the same on our list. Slightly different order. Number one, the same on both of our lists. Coming up next here on Amber and Ian, we're going to talk to a Louisiana boy who's trying to get his hometown team back to the promised land. Ian loves Louisiana boys right here on ESPN Radio.
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20: 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Strong outing from Braves lefty Chris Sale, despite giving up 3 runs in the third. In 6 innings, he gave up 5 hits, 1 walk.

0: He tied a season high with 11 strikeouts, retired 13 of the last 14 batters he faced. NL East leading Atlanta got past San Diego 6-5, its sixth win in eight games. Pods are a couple games out of the final NL wildcard spot and 15 back of the NL West leading Dodgers. Gavin Williams posted an immaculate inning in the fourth, 3 strikeouts on 9 pitches. He struck out 11 in all in 7 innings. He was poised for his 11th win on the season. Then the Twins came back after his exit, tied the game in the 8th, scored twice in the top of the 12th, defeated the Guardians 3-1. Vladdy Guerrero Jr., 2 singles and an RBI. Blue Jays got by the Rays 3-1. Tampa Bay with just 3 hits on the afternoon. Tyler Locklear, 3-for-5, 3 RBI, 2 runs scored. Diamondbacks took care of the Cardinals 10-6. Isaac Collins, a 2-run homer off Troy Melton. That's given the Royals a 2-0 lead on the Tigers' bottom 6. Derek Skubal knows tomorrow could be his final start in a Tigers uniform, but he says his preference is to finish the season with Detroit and compete for a championship. No hints from the Tigers to this point what they might do at the August 3rd trade deadline with their ace. NFL Panthers second-year outside linebacker Nick Skorton tore the ACL in his right knee at practice today, the first day of training camp. He will undergo surgery in the coming weeks. Giants receiver Malik Nabers not expected to begin training camp on the PUP list. Step in the right direction following a serious knee injury last year. Ravens waived former Heisman finalist and undrafted rookie quarterback Diego Pavia before training camp.
1: Hey, it's Evan Cohen. Coming up Friday, we continue our ESPN Radio Rank'em series with the top 5 games I'm most looking forward to during the 2026 NFL season. 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

0: Coming up in 12 minutes, we'll let you know why a Heisman Trophy finalist finished right behind Fernando Mendoza has already been cut from his NFL team. 30 minutes, Pat Fitzgerald, head coach Michigan State, describes what he did during his sabbatical from college football and what he's looking forward to as far as being back in a great game of college football. The new Michigan State head coach, Pat Fitzgerald, coming up top of the hour. But joining us right now, there's a house in New Orleans. Let's take you down to the Big Easy, my neck of the woods, where one of the best safeties in the National Football League, a Super Bowl champion, returns here to Amber and Ian here on ESPN Radio, the ESPN app, Sirius XM Channel 80. And that is our old friend, Justin Reed, New Orleans Saints safety. And Justin, we greatly appreciate it, man. Always enjoy the conversations. It is always thoroughly entertaining. For people who don't know, you were raised right outside Baton Rouge. Now it's year two, back in your home state with the Saints. What's that been like for you, going back and playing for the team that you grew up loving?
1: Yeah, man, it's huge. It's huge. It's nostalgic. It brings back a lot of feelings. It's something that I didn't expect would happen, honestly, in my career. You kind of don't think about it. You go through the league, and then when opportunity presented itself, it was a really cool thing. Grabbed it with both hands. I got a suite that I have 20 to 30 family members come to every game, and I get to, you know, create some memories and experiences for them, and I get to try and give the city some pride. So it's a big deal to me.
0: I don't even want to know what the price tag is on a 30-person suite at the Dome.
1: When we had the Super Bowl here, I played that game for free, bro. I got 25 tickets for the Super Bowl, and you talk about a check.
0: We were just talking during the break, man. You know, my brother's with the Seahawks. He said the same thing about if there's a Super Bowl in California, the taxes there, you're winning the ring for free. Yeah. But, hey, man, you got the ring, so it's worth, as he said, it's worth every single penny.
1: Didn't even need to pay us, so it worked out.
0: Hey, it's not just year two with you being there. It's you were there breaking ground with Kellen Moore in his first year as a head coach. Justin Reed, two-time Super Bowl champ, just a ball-hawking safety for the Saints, joining us here on ESPN Radio. You guys got better as the season went along. What led you guys to getting better, and how'd that carry in?
1: The biggest thing is last year was a ton of new faces, and it was about setting the foundation. It was about getting to understand the way that the 2025 Saints do things, not whatever team anyone came from beforehand. And it was buying into the culture. And now it feels like the culture has been set, like there's standards that have been established, and now it's about using that platform to run away and take off with it. Last year was all foundation. This year is, hey, we're swinging for the fences. We're taking every challenge, every dream that we have in front of us. You know, we're going after it with both hands. We're going to compete for it.
0: Justin Reed, starting safety for the Saints here with us on ESPN Radio. Tell us, Shook, surprised a lot of people. You see him every day, your quarterback. What jumps out to you when you hear the name Tyler Shook?
1: Throws a beautiful ball. Just a beautiful ball. Receivers love the tight spiral and the velocity of it. Very friendly for receivers catching the ball. Smart player. Underrated scrambling ability.
0: Really?
1: You know what I mean? I wasn't expecting to see all of that either. But you watch his tape. He actually makes a good bit of plays on the run and his elusivity and everything else. And he talks about people being surprised. You know, me as a teammate, I was honestly surprised too, because you never know what you get out of a young player, rookie in the league. And he stepped up to the plate when it was his opportunity. And we went on a run at the end of the season. He played in a huge integral part in all of that. So excited for him, excited for the way that he's embraced his leadership role and the community here in New Orleans. And I think it's going to be a good experience for everybody. I'm excited about what he'll do this year.
0: You mentioned the word attitude and culture a couple of times, and you've had that ingrained in you since you were a zygote, man. And then to Stanford, then to the Texans, and then winning two Super Bowls in Kansas City. Like, let's go to that last stop right there. What did you learn in Kansas City about what it takes to win a Super Bowl that you have brought to New Orleans to add to that attitude and culture you were talking about?
1: Two things. One is the margin between really, really good teams, Super Bowl winning teams, and whatever team has the worst record in the NFL is a lot smaller than people think that it is. And most of that comes down to, one, are you a team or are you a group of individuals? The most talented team that I ever played on was probably the 2019 Texans. We didn't win any Super Bowls with that team. But that team was loaded with talent, but it wasn't quite tight and knit together the same way that those Kansas City teams were, the same way that this team, which Saints feels like right now. Right. So that closeness means something. That's why I keep emphasizing it, because the margin isn't that different. But you hear SGA talk about it, too. and why the Oklahoma Thunder are having so much success. Like, professional sports, it really is a difference. And then the other thing, too, is you're going to need young players. You're going to need your backup players to make a play to win a big game in the postseason. Guaranteed. So you got to bring everybody along with you. You can't just focus on your ones and, you know, throw everybody by the wayside, because it's almost guaranteed an injury is going to happen. You're going to need a young guy to step up. And that guy, in the most critical point of the season, is going to have to play like a starter and be ready to go. So it's about investing in the man behind you, investing in your teammates and getting them ready to go, so that if and when that day does happen, they can step up to the plate and help you win a game, and that they're not, you know, in over their head.
0: Boy, that's two damn good ones right there from Justin Reed, starting safety for the Saints here with us on ESPN Radio. Stay right there for a second. What was your reaction when you saw your former quarterback, Patrick Mahomes, on the field day one, OTAs coming off not one but two torn ligaments in a knee in December?
1: Yeah, it sounds exactly like something like Patrick. That sounds like Patrick all the way, because, you know, I know day one after the injury, he was getting after it to get back. And, yeah, his love and passion for the game, it doesn't surprise me at all.
0: How often at a family reunion do you flash those two rings to your older brother, Eric, who is also a Pro Bowl safety in the league for a long time?
1: Yeah, you know, it makes an appearance, that's for sure. Because we played each other one time, right? And he was playing when I was with the Texans, and he was with Carolina. And he had won that game, to my distraughtness or whatever. But every time he brings that up, it was like, well, you know, I got two pretty heavy, shiny things sitting in my safe at home right now that make me feel a little bit better about that.
0: I would be doing the same damn thing growing up with three other brothers, man. I would be talking more noise than you can imagine. Everybody shut up. If you don't have this, sit down. What was that like growing up? And how much did growing up right there outside of Baton Rouge in Ascension Parish, Dutchtown High School, with an older brother that you guys went, you know, I'm sure back and forth like my family did. How much did that shape you to be the person and the player you are today?
1: You know, it was probably one of the fundamental things that shaped me into who I am today. In all realness, he was an extremely good role model for me. I got to see his path, the route that he took, his success, and everything that he did. And we're a competitive family. Everything that he did, it was like, hey, if he was doing these things and it worked out that he was playing for LSU and become a first-round draft pick, I'm doing these same things at the same age or better, you know what I mean, to try and outdo them, then that'll only end up working out for me in the end. So it was healthy competition. We rooted for each other, but we competed hard in everything. It didn't matter if it was pickup basketball game. It didn't matter if it was a video game. Whatever it was, we were competing at it, and we didn't let each other win. And for a long time, as I was 5 years younger than him, it took me a long time to get my first win against him. But all in all, it just made me more competitive. It made my work ethic. It made me work extremely hard, and, you know, it set a foundation for me.
0: He told me a story when he was with the Niners, and you were being recruited by Stanford. And Stanford wanted your brother also, man, but he went to LSU.
1: Yeah, there's a funny part with that, with John Harbaugh being there at the time and then saying, you can't run for me this time, and they drafted him.
0: I didn't know that story. That's not where I was going. Go ahead and tell that one. I didn't know that one.
1: Jim Harbaugh was the coach at Stanford at the time. And then he was the coach of the 49ers, and they drafted him. He was like, you can't run away from me this time. You don't have a choice.
0: That's so good, man. That is absolutely awesome. Well, he told me the story on your recruiting trip, and you can pick up on this and tell the rest of it, where he shows up at your recruiting trip. Lance Anderson, then defensive coordinator for Stanford, has you up on the grease board. And he's showing you all this stuff, and Eric says, stop. Justin, I didn't see this stuff till I got to the league. You're coming to Stanford. True or false, that story?
1: True.
0: That's awesome.
1: Coach Anderson, that Vic Fangio defense, is being used today in the league by like three or four teams right now. Yeah, Eric was probably actually one of the key people who was like, when it came down to it and it was really thinking about making a decision, he was like, you really should go to Stanford.
0: That had to sting too, man, coming from a proud LSU Bengal Tiger. That had to sting.
1: I still bleed purple and gold deep down, man. The love for the Tigers never went away.
0: Well, if LSU played Stanford in football, who are you pulling for?
1: Oh, Cardinal. Absolutely.
0: Okay, just making sure. Like, I just want to see the levels of fandom there. It, you know, where you stay loyal.
1: It's deep down. It's deep down in there. It's still deep down in
0: okay.
1: there.
0: Okay, I got you. All right, a couple fun ones for you here, man. We'll turn you loose. All right, next time I come home, what is a hidden gem that you found in New Orleans that I have to go to when it comes to just feasting, getting out of three-point stance, and getting filthy fat?
1: Okay, Doris Metropolitan, one. You got a Nola twist on a steakhouse. There's a hidden gem. We went to a space called Sushi by Us, which is like this hidden spot, speakeasy type in the back of Taco Cabana, something like that.
0: Come on.
1: Fire. Let's see, what else we got? We got Spicy Mango. That's another fun restaurant to go to. They're not going to be short of options, that's for sure.
0: Yeah, no, but I like those hidden gems, dude. Like, I made the mistake of telling guys over here at ESPN about Giacomo's, and then they all rated it, and now it's, like, blown up, and it's no longer that hidden gem. You know what I mean. You know exactly what I'm talking about.
1: Yeah.
0: You're
1: not get a reservation.
0: Yeah, exactly. Thank you, man. I want to sit in the truck outside. I can't get in the damn thing anymore. You're not just a two-time Super Bowl champ. You're a two-time chess champion. How'd that come about?
1: Yeah, so origin story for that was... you probably remember when The Queen's Gambit came out on Netflix.
0: Yep.
1: That was around the same time that I had a teammate named Philip Gaines. Philip was a huge chess player. He used to be in his locker playing all the time. And like I said, I like to compete at whatever it is in a friendly way. So Phil was playing a lot of it. I was like, hey, man, play me. Well, Phil whooped me, dragged me through the mud. And I was like, oh, man, kind of hurt my pride a little bit getting beat that quickly. And I was like, you know what? Nah, I'm not going out like that. So then I went and started watching. I watched The Queen's Gambit, that movie. They played a defense called the Sicilian Defense in, you know, one of the scenes or whatever. So I started looking up YouTube videos on that, and then I learned what that opening was in chess. And then from there, I just started playing it, learned a couple other ones, hired a grandmaster to coach me a little bit, and
0: what?
1: That all turned into, two wins of the NFL Blitz Champs. Going for three, sadly lost this year. Didn't complete the three-peat for the second time.
0: How did you find a chess champion? I mean, a grandmaster or whatever. I mean, how'd you find him? Who was it?
1: Well, James Canty. So my teammate in Kansas City, Drew Tranquil, had won the year prior to me playing in the first one. So he had knew some of the chess.com people.
0: Notre Dame boy.
1: He introduced me to one of them. Yep. And then I went and talked to the chess.com people. One of them's name is Annie. And Annie, I said, hey, you know, is there like somebody I could talk to help like coach me up, give me an edge up real quick before we go and do this competition? And she introduced me to Canty. And if you want to see something interesting, there's a thing called chess boxing. If you don't know what that is, you should look it up. Canty also does this where you do a round of boxing. And then you play like a time limit of chess, and you either win by knocking your opponent out or checkmate. Never heard of it before. Really interesting. But anyway, Canty had taught me some things, and we did some puzzles and whatnot, and then got pretty good at it.
0: That sounds absolutely awesome.
1: Bro, look it up, bro.
0: That's fantastic. All right, two more for you. We'll turn you loose. Are you now the long-distance kicker for the New Orleans Saints?
1: I feel like, you know, definitely feel like I got the strongest leg for it. Me and Charlie were talking about different ways we can put spin on the ball, especially with the dynamic kickoff. And there's actually a fun thing that we learned how to do where we can try and get the ball to spiral and it'll duck hook into the ground. And we're trying to play around with that skill set, see if we can get it to hit the ground fast for this new dynamic kickoff rule. But have some fun with it, man. I think it's a cheat code for those times that in the future, if I do it more, that you kind of get the rundown scot-free. Most teams aren't going to block the kicker. And you're going to have some fun with
0: you
1: that.
0: You think? That's fantastic. You're a mad scientist. Give me one teammate that can't go more than 20 minutes off the field without his phone, or he'd wig out.
1: Quincy Riley.
0: Damn, that was quick.
1: Quincy Riley, absolutely. Quick read. Bro, you find any picture of Q, and he's on the phone.
0: That was the fastest answer I've ever got to that question. All right, last serious one, Justin. Justin Reed, safety, New Orleans Saints here with us, two-time Super Bowl champion and a proud son of Louisiana. What would it mean to get this team in your home state back to the playoffs and contending?
1: Host that Lombardi again? Oh, my God, bro. Huge, bro, huge. I mean, literally the city will be rainbows and sunshine. You won't see a fight in the street for maybe a month.
0: we'll 30 days.
1: Right? It'll be awesome, though, bro. The whole city, I mean, and New Orleans is always looking for a reason to throw a parade, right? The whole state is. So, man, it's gonna be a party for a long time, and it would be huge.
0: Justin, like I said, you're a mad scientist. You're a hell of a person, hell of a player. It's good to catch up with you again, man. Continue success and stay healthy. Give them hell, brother.
1: Appreciate you, my guys. Have a good one.
0: Hey, back at you, man. Justin Reed. I could talk to him for hours. I mean, chess boxing, Amber. Never heard of it.
2: Mm-hmm.
0: I'm in.
2: I haven't either.
0: I am in. I just Googled it while we were just still talking. There's a chess boxing like league here in Dallas, Texas, where I live. I'm all about it. I'm going to watch.
2: All right. Let us know how you do.
0: Let's go.
2: Come on.
0: I'm not going to participate. Are you nuts?
2: I thought that's what you said. You said you're all in. That's the only way to be all
0: in. I'm just
2: gonna
0: go watch.
2: Diego Pavia might have been all in on trying to have an NFL career. So far, not so good. It's ended before it's even began. We'll talk about it right here on ESPN Radio.
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16: When I was diagnosed with Hodgkin lymphoma, I had so many questions. I didn't even know that it was cancer. Now I do. It is cancer. Blood cancer. It's actually one of more than 100 different types, and they're all treated differently. Now, unlike some other forms of cancer, usually there's no tumor. You can't screen for it to prevent it, and the symptoms can look like other things, so it can be hard to diagnose. I had a fever for weeks. I was so tired all the time. I didn't feel like eating or doing anything else for that matter. And I know that this can feel scary, but if you know

0: Pavia's career in the NFL was very short-lived, to say the least, at least for now. You're listening to Amber and Ian at Ian Fitz ESPN is how you find him. At Amber W Sports is how you find me. For a moment in time, Ian, Diego Pavia, the runner-up for the Heisman Trophy, the former Vanderbilt quarterback and one of the faces of college football last season, one of the most electric players in college football last season, he was a member of the Baltimore Ravens. It was a very brief moment in time. Training camp hasn't even officially started. And, I mean, we should laugh.
1: I shouldn't laugh, but, I mean, when you say it, right, it's like, how does a Heisman runner-up not make it to camp?
0: Make it to camp. He got cut. They signed him to a 3-year deal. He already got cut before training camp even began. By the way, the rookies were even set to report. He got cut the day before the rookies were showing up.
1: This reeks of he said something or didn't do something or did something that got his ass run. He was a UDFA. He's the first Heisman finalist to not be drafted in over a decade. I think it was 12 years. He was a camp arm with a shot. You know, look, if he didn't work out a quarterback, maybe try him on special teams, even though I don't believe he's fast enough to play teams at that level. Now, he's crazy enough to do it, but I don't think he's gifted enough.
0: He's crazy enough to play. He could be an edge rusher.
1: If he had the ability, right? The speed and size. Yeah,
0: I don't even know if he needs the ability. Spot on. He's that kind of crazy.
1: To get punted before you even started, right? I mean, they didn't even have a locker yet. That is, to me, that reeks of something off the field that didn't mesh with the Ravens, because that's a buttoned-up organization. From Eric DaCosta, who learned from Ozzie Newsome, first-year head coach, they're not putting up with anything in Baltimore.
0: And reportedly, the whole reason Jesse Minter was taking a shot on Diego Pavia was because I guess Jesse Minter is very good friends with Clark Lee, the head coach of Vanderbilt. So Clark Lee, I think, talked Jesse Minter into, no, you got to see this kid. Like, I'm telling you, bring this kid in. He's special. So they bring him in, sign him to a 3-year deal, and then he doesn't even make it to camp. So I feel like something happened right now here. Or the other way you could look at this, I suppose, is that they already realized just in the offseason alone, listen, this dude, he's the fifth quarterback on our roster. I mean, right now we know who the backup is and who the starter is, obviously, there in Baltimore.
1: He's a camp arm.
0: It's a competition for third place, and there's a couple other guys there competing for it. And so they decided this dude has no shot at being our third string quarterback. Maybe let's do him a solid, go ahead and cut him before he begins, because so he can sign with somebody else, because if he's going to get picked up by somebody else, this is a good time for that to happen, because camp hasn't started yet for most teams.
1: Or they're making room for somebody else on the 90.
0: Well, and that reportedly is true. On the 90, they did then sign a veteran center. So they did cut him and sign somebody.
1: So, you know, again, he was a camp arm.
0: A camp arm suggests that there's camp, though.
1: Right, he didn't even make it to camp.
0: He wasn't even a camp.
1: So, will somebody else pick him up? Possibly, you know. But remember, this is the guy who ripped every Heisman voter and mother rude to them on social media after Fernando Mendoza, just happened to win a national championship and took college football by storm, takes down the hardware. Pavia finishes second, and he goes scorched earth on social media. Another reason why maybe, Diego, you need to pull Lane Kiffin. Put the phone down. To the point where Reese Davis, Heisman, host of College Game Day and a Heisman voter, said he regretted voting for Pavia to win the Heisman because of Pavia's reaction. So this is a dude who can go unhinged rapidly. I mean, quickly.
0: I didn't think it was that unhinged. I thought it was fun, but I know. I had a different opinion there than most people had.
1: I thought it was classless. But to me, something happened off the field, and will he get another opportunity? Possibly. Somebody else might pick him up and see what he got.
0: If you want classy, then, yeah, you look at a guy like Fernando Mendoza. You don't look at Diego Pavia for classy. We looked at Diego Pavia for fun and for the antics, right? It's like, Lane Kiffin was a decent comparison there by you, Ian. We want Lane Kiffin back on social media, not because he's very buttoned up and classy on social media. Let's be real.
1: So, Diego's got UFL written all over him.
0: Well, and UFL's already put out the eyeball emojis when he got released, retweeting it. So there you go. Coming up next here, the return of Pat Fitzgerald to college.

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19: I'm Christine Lisi. On this Thursday night in Major League Baseball, the NL East leading Braves erased an early 3-0 deficit with a 4-run fourth that included a 3-run homer from Dom Smith and a solo blast from Ozzie Albies. Chris Sale gave up 3 runs, 5 hits, 1 walk. He tied a season high with 11 Ks in 6 innings. Braves topped the Padres 6-5. Twins got past the Guardians 3-1 and 12. Cleveland 0-17 with runners in scoring position. George Springer reached base safely 3 times. He drove in a run. Blue Jays beat the Rays 3-1 to avoid a 4-game sweep. Diamondbacks got 3 hits, 3 RBI, 2-run score from Tyler Locklear. They beat the Cardinals 10-6. Tigers are leading the Royals 3-2 in the top of the 8th inning. As we continue to approach the August 3rd trade deadline, the main buzz surrounds Tigers ace Tarek Skubal. He said today his preference is to finish out the season with Detroit and compete for a championship. He is scheduled to pitch tomorrow, which could be his last start for the Tigers. NFL Panthers second-year outside linebacker Nick Scorton tore the ACL in his right knee at practice today, the first day of training camp. He will undergo surgery in the coming weeks. Giants receiver Malik Nabers not expected to begin training camp on the PUP list, a step in the right direction following a serious knee injury last year. The Ravens waived former Heisman finalist and undrafted rookie quarterback Diego Pavia before training camp, move made to make room for center Ethan Posick on the 90-man roster. Cardinals quarterback Jacoby Brissett took part in the team's first practice of training camp today as he continues to wait for a rework contract for this upcoming season.
1: It's Evan Cohen. Coming up Friday, we continue our ESPN Radio Rank'em series with the top five games I'm most looking forward to during the 2026 NFL season. It's on Sportsmanlike 6 a.m. Eastern right here on ESPN Radio, ESPN2, and ESPNU.

0: 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Fireball.
1: One of my favorite things that I saw in the college football offseason was Michigan State hiring an old friend. And the great, and I do mean the great, Pat Fitzgerald. Wrongly accused of a whole lot of stuff at his alma mater at Northwestern, and now he's back with the whistle on the sidelines, rocking green and white. With Amber Wilson, I'm Ian Fitzsimmons. You're on ESPN Radio, the ESPN app, Sirius XM, Channel 80. We are presented by Progressive Insurance, and Pat Fitzgerald joins us now here on ESPN Radio. And, Coach, as I just mentioned, man, it's great to have you back in ball. And before we get to college football and your team and the state of college football, just out of curiosity, it's been a long time since you've been home on weekends, man. How close was your wife to kicking your butt out of the house because she wasn't used to having you around all the time?
2: Yeah, there's no doubt that Stacey was very happy to see me become gainfully employed. I'll leave it at that. I'm so fortunate and blessed, and she's a rock star. But man, it's great to be back, and what an exciting kind of football eve here as we're getting ready to get going here in the next couple weeks.
1: Hey, going to ball, obviously, she's not going to miss you on Saturdays right now. She'll see you at the yard, where you'll be kicking them off. But you didn't have that whistle, man. And every coach I talked to that was away from the game and gets back into it, that's the first thing they say. You just missed the whistle. What is it about that, man, that you guys just gravitate to, and it's just part of you? What'd you miss most about the whistle?
2: Well, I was very fortunate during my sabbatical that I was able to be a volunteer dad at Loyola Academy High School and be with my boys, my middle and youngest son. So, it's everything in life happens for a reason. And, so I don't feel like I was that far removed. Maybe I wasn't the one blowing the whistle, but, still very involved. But from a standpoint of directly answering your question, I just think it's the influence that the game had over me and my life. That when you get the leadership role at this level or any level of our game, that power of influence that you have on just developing young people to become the best they're capable of, to bringing a group of people together, not only your players, but your entire staff and organization. And then I think it's all glued together with, we just love the game, and I love the game because of the competition. Like, I love everything about what we do is competitive, from recruiting to playing and everything in between. And so I just think it keeps you young, keeps you motivated, and it's just a heck of a lot of fun.
1: What was that like as a dad being around your boys and coaching them in high school?
2: Amazing is a short answer. Just being able to be a part of their trials and tribulations of going through high school and the ups and the downs and the positive things they were able to experience as athletes, but then just as, becoming the young men that they are and watching them grow and blossom. If I was still in the role that I am now, I'm not a part of that. And it's where, selfishly from my end, I wasn't a part of it as much with my oldest son. And he walked on to play for me at my previous institution. We had 28 great days, but we're probably closer now than we've ever been just because I'm so proud of him, how tough he is mentally, emotionally, and the man that he's become. It's just blown me away.
1: That's fantastic, man. Michigan State head coach, former Dallas Cowboy linebacker, by the way. Pat Fitzgerald joining us here on ESPN Radio.
2: That might be the funniest thing I've heard in a long time, buddy.
1: Hey, how many years have I been doing that to you? I mean, and Jerry Jones, if he's listening right now, is going, Pat Fitzgerald was a Cowboy?
2: Yeah, I don't remember what? That guy. The guy wore 58 for the Cowboys.
1: That's it, baby. That's it. People don't may not realize that. Fitz is here with us here on ESPN Radio, the ESPN app, Sirius XM, Channel 80. What did you learn about the game of college football? Just watching it from afar.
2: Well, I got to tailgate last year for the first time out in Iowa City supporting my middle son. And I will tell you that I get it now, man. I get it. And, it felt like at least when I would go to Iowa City, I was public enemy number one. And then I was public enemy, buy me a beer, please, guy. So had an absolute blast, and I love and adore those Hawkeye fans. And then I got a chance to be just a dad and with the parents, and it was awesome. So I have a newfound appreciation. I always was thankful and grateful as an athlete and as a coach for our fans that love our game. But then to be a part of it, man, I totally get it. And but Kinnick's a special place, but, you know, just to be a part of it for a year was awesome. And I'm glad I get to be on the field this year. And then 10, 15 years down the road, you know, I'll go back to being a tailgater. But I get it now more than ever.
1: That beer just tastes a little different than that tailgate, doesn't it? The chicken wings are a little better, the hot dog. I mean, everything tastes, Coach, a little bit different when you're at a tailgate, especially when it's your boys' team, right?
2: Yeah, oh, it's the coldest you've ever had and the best you've ever had, right? And just again,
1: hell yeah.
2: You know, being in a relationship business that I've been in, to be able to experience that and build new relationships with families from a different perspective was great. So, but as far as the game, you know, I don't think our game has been any better. You know, the games are so competitive. There's really, really, I think, a high amount of parity in our game that makes it more entertaining and more fun to watch, I think, for our fans. So I think it's as good of a time to be a part of it as ever.
1: Fitz, what's the greatest challenge that a coach has in building a program back up? Because Mark D'Antonio had that baby rocking, college football playoff with double-digit wins year after year after year. Hell, he had Michigan as a little brother, right? I mean, so which is one of those famous quotes involving one of the great rivalries in college football. What's your greatest challenge, year one, building a program back up?
2: Yeah, I think it's exactly that, right? All that goes in with year one, from assembling a staff to putting together a locker room very quickly with the one portal window and then the signing dates the way they fall. I mean, that was a marathon wrapped up into a 400-meter sprint. Because, I mean, it's a blur. I couldn't even tell you but it was a blast. You know, so that's priority one. And then, you know, priority two is then, you know, bringing who you are as the leader, what you value, how you want things done, and then collaborating with your staff that you develop to lean, you know, frankly, on them, because they've got experiences that are unique to them. You know, for me, I feel very, very fortunate with the staff that we've been able to bring here to East Lansing. And, you know, when you've got, you know, Nick Sheridan, that's the son of a legendary coach who's been at great places with great coaches. And same thing with Joe Rossi as our OC in DC, that the same thing. Joe's played at a lower level, but was with great coaches and then was, you know, so successful on his matriculation up to this level with great experiences. And then, you know, I got to know LeVar Woods when, you know, our boys are in the same class over at Iowa and you know, competed against Coach. And, you know, there's just a wealth of knowledge just within those three guys before I talk about the rest of my staff. So just building it, man. And it's been a lot of fun. And we got back into the office, you know, kind of full time yesterday, and had our first staff meeting today, kind of, all right, well, here we go. Let's just, we're running out of days here, and the goal is to be busy through February. So ready, break.
1: So, I love it.
2: It's good stuff.
1: Hey, Fitz, you're always good on the big picture stuff. The state of college football right now with the portal, NIL, you know, there's no salary cap. 9-game conference schedules, you know, or interconference games, all that stuff that's going on behind, that is away from between the lines. How do you sum up the state of college football right now?
2: Yeah, I think the insanity becomes sane on game day. I don't know if I have, and I don't think anybody yet has presented something I've heard that is the golden ticket to fix all of the insanity. But whatever it is that we choose to do, and whoever it is that chooses to do that, and the powers that be, the game and those that are in the arena need to be protected at all costs. And so, you know, currently from a revenue generation standpoint, at the collegiate level, obviously football is the golden goose. The game has never been more watched. It's never been more viewed, you know, in person. The pageantry is at an all-time high. We've got to protect that at all costs, in my opinion. But the off the field is in search of a better destination. And, you know, I've been a part of leadership at the AFCA, and I'm very thankful and grateful for that, to represent the Big Ten again with Brett Bielema, who does a great job for our conference, sitting with Craig Bohl and his team. Listen, as coaches, we're highly motivated to just make this thing better. We've just got to make a lot of very difficult decisions, I think, in the next 3 to 5 years when it comes to the enterprise of college athletics. And maybe those will be made by those within it, and and or maybe it'll be made by those that are not a part of it, but have an ability to influence it. And so I just know this, it won't be the same way it is today in 3 to 5 years. I just don't know what that means.
1: Amen on that. Last one, it's kickoff, September 5th. Have you allowed yourself to kind of visualize that moment? You're in the tunnel, your men are behind you, and you're back going out of that tunnel to coach a college football game.
2: Yeah, I don't think I'll sleep the night before, which is probably not a good idea. But the good news is it'll be a night game. It'll be a Friday night game, which, again, that's part of the deal, too, that I'm not happy with, because Friday night should be for high school football. But I know how the bills are paid. But, yeah, I mean, it's great to have the neck roll back on. You know what I mean? Like, it's great to be back. I'm so grateful for our players. Our guys have been unbelievable. This group is highly motivated, and, you know, we just got a lot of work to do here over the next 5 weeks to get ready for the opener against a very, very, very talented and historic program in Toledo here at our place on a Friday night. And I'm just, you know, I'm not counting down the days of that. I'm counting down the days to our first practice so we can get back to work.
1: Really quickly, true or false, you did a cartwheel after you clocked like a 4.840 and you try out for the Cowboys?
2: It would not have been a cartwheel that would have gotten me on any gymnastics team. It was a unathletic something that I categorized as a cartwheel. But I did let out a shriek. Like, I'm like, how do they do? They're like, 4.82. I was like, yeah, that's the fastest I've ever run. And these scouts are looking at me like I have three heads. But that's why I was a Dallas Cowboy for like 3 preseason games, I think. So, yeah.
1: Oh, I got tears, brother. It's so good to have you back, man. Give him a hell. Go green, go white. Pat Fitzgerald, head coach, Michigan State. Thanks, partner.
2: Thanks, brother. Go green.
1: Man, appreciate it. 4.82.40, and he's rejoicing. That's the fastest I've ever run.
3: I think I'd be happy about that, too.
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0: Freddie has left America, Ian Fitzsimmons.
1: Coleman?
0: The German who, right, Freddie Coleman, he's never leaving. He's a staple here at ESPN Radio. No, Freddie, the German, who became Twitter famous from his trip across America for over a month here, following his German team originally through the World Cup and then staying after Germany's departure from the World Cup. And he became viral and famous from it, and he got to do everything. He got to go to the Ella Langley show concert, and he got to go to wrestling. And I mean, he did everything. He got to go to NASA.
1: American Airlines picked him up, and that is so not American, because he'd be screwed, a buddy like your husband and son were.
0: Oh, he must think America is the greatest place, because all these, that you are absolutely right. Like, he got on planes when nobody else could and all this. He must think this is the greatest country, which it is, but it was particularly good to him. It's not like the rest of us are over here getting special treatment from American Airlines. But Freddie was, so it was funny. That must be how he thinks that things just routinely work around here. But yeah, following his journey became a very big thing and a very big part of the World Cup. And he and his friends are leaving the U.S. He just posted 1 hour ago from the airport.
1: I think he's been gone. I don't even think he was ever here. I think it was all fabricated.
0: You think it was fabricated? I do not, because he met too many people and too many famous people and too many important people, and there'd be way too many people.
1: All photoshopped in there.
0: They could just out you. They could just out you if that was true. So long, America, is what he says. That feels like the real end of the World Cup, now that that story is also over. So we're going to miss it.
1: I'd completely forgotten about that guy about 3 weeks ago.
0: Yeah, well, we're all going to remember this story. We're certainly not going to forget about the World Cup and the journey that was this World Cup. There was so many cool things.
1: Going through withdrawals.
0: Yeah, I know. We all are a little bit. All right, let's find out what is a big deal and what's not a big deal.
2: It's making headlines.
3: Extra, extra, read all about it.
2: Is it a big deal or not a big deal with Amber and Ian?
0: And our producer, Stosh. Hello, Stosh.
4: Hello. So we start with Tyreek Hill. Says he still has no power in his recovering left leg, perhaps indicating the free agent receiver could still be a long way away from returning to the NFL. Hill posted a YouTube video last night that showed him working out as he discussed the dislocated knee and multiple ligament tears he suffered last season against the Jets. Amber, big deal, not a big deal.
0: This is obviously a big deal. This was at one point the, you know, fastest or second fastest person in the entire NFL. He was an unbelievable player. He was as a Dolphins fan. I mean, he was so electric to watch. It was such a big deal when he came to my team. And I know Tyreek Hill has controversy that follows him as well, but as a player, that dude's somebody that you want to see play football. Even now, Ian, even at this age, and for it to end, if it does end that way, for him to suffer such a gruesome injury, for somebody who relies on his legs and his speed the way that he does, and for him to still not even have the power, but I mean, it sounds like it's affecting his everyday life. Like, screw football. It sounds like that injury is maybe affecting his life.
1: Watching the video, though, I don't think it's going to affect everyday life, because, I mean, he's still hopping out of pools, and
0: part was a little confusing, because he's saying he has no power.
1: Yeah, well, burst, whatever, right? It's not what he's used to, but he's walking fine. Everyday life, it's football life. That's where it's the big deal. And I caught holy hell for saying I would not sign that guy. There's no way I'm signing him when you have over 40 wideouts in the draft back in April with draftable grades. I'm not picking up Tyreek Hill. And people ripped the ever-loving hell out of me because it was such a gruesome injury. Well, here he is, no power in his left leg. So I guess every now and then I get one right.
4: Really?
0: Stosh?
1: I know. It's very rare.
4: Next up, Charlie Woods, son of Tiger.
1: Heard of him.
4: Failed to reach match play in the U.S. Junior Amateurs after falling short in a 14-player playoff for two spots. He was eliminated with a bogey yesterday after being bothered by the clicking sound of a phone camera during his third shot of the first playoff hole, a distraction that probably would not come into play for other juniors.
1: Amen.
4: Ian, big deal, not a big deal.
1: Hell yeah, it's a big deal, man, because I saw the video. It was ridiculous. Yeah, just have some respect and some ethics, man. I mean, it was absurd. That photog should not be credentialed again for doing stuff like that. So, you know, and he turned around going, really? Really? Because he chili dipped it. So, yeah, it's a big deal. Hell, yeah, he missed the cut.
0: All right, it's a big deal. But here's the thing, and this is a difficult situation because I don't want to go in on a 17-year-old. So this isn't about Charlie Woods, obviously. It's a big deal. He misses the cut. I'm sorry to Charlie. Now that I got all of that out of the way, what I will say is it's ridiculous that a click of a camera or somebody talking above a whisper disrupts this sport. It's... Can you imagine?
1: Happy Gilmore.
0: Can you imagine it? You can't have the click of a camera at a football game. I mean, every other sport we have, these people have to deal with all sorts
1: That's
0: of screaming
1: true.
0: And yelling and
1: it's
0: heckling and all sorts of insanity constantly.
1: Tennis
0: is the other one. Tennis where you're constantly having to yell at the crowd, where they stop the game to scold the crowd if anybody does anything or cheers too
1: Gentleman's
0: loudly.
1: Game.
0: It's also ridiculous. But the fact that it throws you off this much, get out of here, golf. Let's have a little bit more tolerance. Again, though, not about the 17-year-old. That's not about the child. That's just a general blanket statement about golfers needing to be able to deal with distractions better. Yeah.
4: You think Josh? They could live without their cell phones out there for a little bit, you know?
1: It's the photog, not
0: it was a photographer.
1: It was an actual, a credentialed photographer.
0: Like, you're allowed to take photos. So like
1: no, not in a backswing.
0: See, this is what I'm saying about golf, man.
4: Like,
0: why can't you swing through why can't you swing through a photo? Why can't we? Maybe we need these golfers when they're training to go out. We need to play some music. We need to have phones going. We need to toughen them up a little bit.
1: Oh, I always have music playing in my golf cart. Always.
0: I always play music when I'm golfing.
1: But
0: if
1: I'm
0: you
1: not
0: and
1: a pro.
0: I can play through it, why can't they, Ian?
1: Because they're pros. They're better.
4: All right, real quick before we head out here, Tarek Skubal will pitch tomorrow for the Tigers.
1: Oh, baby.
4: His preference is to stay and finish the season in Detroit to compete for a championship, but tomorrow could be his last with the Tigers, and of course he's facing my Royals, so there you go. He'll go out a winner. Tigers have until August 3rd to decide whether to trade or keep him. Amber, big deal. Not a big deal.
0: Yeah, it's a big deal. I feel like it's been a story now for months, the back and forth. I guess they made it a little bit more interesting because there's a question about whether they're going to. For a while there, I felt like it was a foregone conclusion that they were, in fact, going to trade him away. I still think he's getting traded, Ian. Obviously, either way, it's a very big deal.
1: You can't let him walk for nothing, right? So I wonder if, like, the Tigers brass... You know, the suits are sitting there going, please, Royals, sweep us. Make this a much easier decision to deliver to our fan base and the rest of the clubhouse. It's the biggest story in baseball right now. Where's Skubal going to go? Mm-hmm. It is. It's a massive deal.
0: No, it is. It's a massive deal. It's the definition of big deal in big deal, not a big deal.
4: Well, there will be no sweep. The Tigers just beat the Royals 4-3.
1: And the brass just kicked everything in their owner's box.
0: Coming up next, we're about to see something in baseball we haven't seen in 72 years.
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23: I'm Christine Lisi. One day before Ravens quarterbacks and injured players are scheduled to report to training camp, the team waived rookie QB Diego Pavia to make room for center Ethan Posick. Baltimore signed Pavia as an undrafted free agent back in April after he became the first Heisman Trophy finalist to go undrafted in a dozen years. The move leaves Baltimore with four quarterbacks currently on the roster. Giants receiver Malik Nabers not expected to begin camp on the PUP list, a step in the right direction following a serious knee injury last year. Cardinals quarterback Jacoby Brissett took part in the team's first practice of training camp today as he continues to wait for a reworked contract for this season. With the trade deadline less than 2 weeks away in Major League Baseball, all eyes remain on Tarek Skubal. The Tigers have not given any clues as to whether they will trade their ace. He said today his preference is to finish the season with Detroit and compete for a championship in what could be his final start for the Tigers. He is slated to get the call against the Royals tomorrow. Dylan Dingler doubled in the go-ahead run in the bottom of the eighth tonight. Detroit beat Kansas City 4-3. Elsewhere in the majors, another solid outing for Chris Sale in the Braves series finale versus the Padres. Three runs all in the second inning, five hits, one walk. He tied a season high with 11 strikeouts in six innings. Drake Baldwin, Ozzy Albies, Michael Harris III, Dom Smith all went deep. Atlanta defeated San Diego 6-5. Twins scored twice in the top of the 12th in a 3-1 victory over the Guardians. In that loss, Cleveland's Gavin Williams struck out 11 in seven innings, including three on nine pitches in his immaculate inning in the fourth. Shane Bieber, a run on three hits in seven, won his second straight start. Blue Jays got by the Rays 3-1, avoided the four-game sweep.
24: Hey, it's Evan Cohen. 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
0: Here on Amber and Ian. We have covered a lot of ground tonight. We've talked some NFL. We've talked, of course, a lot about college football. It is the SEC Media Days this week, all week. We've been getting glorious sound from coaches all across the SEC. You're listening to Amber and Ian. We're presented to you by Progressive Insurance. So if you missed any of it, definitely check out the podcast. But the biggest sound from today, Ian, was obviously from Lane Kiffin. Because whenever Lane Kiffin is around a microphone, everybody is going to be listening. And today was no exception. They put him at the end of SEC Media Days. Today was the last day of SEC Media Days. They put him at the end of the week. That was a smart move by the SEC.
1: Yeah, I mean, you didn't have a lot of media members bailing and grabbing 2 p.m. Flights out of day four. The Texas Longhorns were the very last team with some dude named Arch Manning and Sark and Colin Simmons, one of the best linebackers in all of college football, showing up at the end. And the very first one's in this morning. I'm on my couch. It's about 7 a.m. Central. And who's on my TV on SEC Network? There's Lane Kiffin, right? Mm-hmm. Right off the jump. And then you bookend it with the Longhorns. Very smart move by Herb Vincent, Greg Sankey and the gang for the SEC. So, and when he took the podium, I mean, it was like, all right, here we go. Let's see what he's going to say. And think about this. Mike Leach, the great, great Mike Leach.
0: The great Mike Leach.
1: He, every year at SEC Media Days, he would show up to the podium and he would say five words. It's good to be here. Questions. That was it. And he'd take questions for like 25 minutes, right?
0: Classic.
1: Good to see you. Good to see you. Questions. He had his coffee. You know, he had his Mississippi State tie, his Mississippi State, you know, lapel pin. And that was it. Five words. Opening statement from Mike Leach. Every time. Today, Lane Kiffin went for 2,807 words.
0: Somebody counted, huh?
1: Yes, they did. The longest. You just got to go through the transcript, right? And somebody took the time to actually go and count every word just to compare it to Mike Leach. That dude filibustered today. Because, look, this is what happens. You have your opening statement, and then you go to questions. Well, Mike Leach never prepared an opening statement. He didn't care. Just try to fire at him. He didn't give a damn. Kiff did not, I guarantee you, did not want to take a boatload of questions.
0: 100%. So he's going to spend all of his time giving his opening statement so that there's very little time for questions.
1: Four. He took four questions.
0: Wow.
1: That was it. And then he had to go, obviously, to the SEC Network set and then to all the individual rooms. But when he was in the big room at the podium where everybody is in attendance, 2,807 words. Four questions. That's
0: what the sound, now I didn't hear all of it. The sound that I had heard from it was from his opening statement. I didn't think he was giving much. In his opening statement, it was fine. It like a lot of it seemed, you know, a lot of it was, I don't know how genuine it was. A lot of it was.
1: A lot of it was not very genuine.
0: That's how it felt to me, right? And there were times that Lane Kiffin felt very scripted and practiced and all that kind of stuff. Fine. Whatever. I don't expect too much from these guys at SEC Media Days. I like to be pleasantly surprised by the coaches at SEC Media Days. And I have been that numerous times this week. But the reason I don't expect much is because at the end of the day, I tend not to get my hopes up too much with any coach when they're in essentially a press conference setting, which is where this thing starts, right? And that's what Lane Kiffin wanted to prolong, was the press conference setting of it all where he's controlling the message. And when that's the case, they're typically not giving you much, and not much is going to be earth-shattering or groundbreaking, and he prolonged that part as long as he could so that he could control whatever was coming his way.
1: Yeah, and at the podium in the big ballroom, he said he regretted, you know, how he left Ole Miss. I don't believe that for one second. He said he regretted some of the things he said and some of the words he used in the Vanity Fair article.
0: Which is when he said that there a lack of diversity at right. Ole Miss made it difficult to recruit there.
1: Players' parents were telling them they weren't going to send their kid to Oxford, Mississippi. You know.
0: Right, because of the racial issues or the history of racial issues there in
1: and
0: Oxford, Mississippi.
1: He said he regretted some of that. I'm not buying that for one bit.
0: I mean, that caused a lot of heat. It felt a lot like, regardless of the validity of any of it, it felt odd for him to be even really talking much about Ole Miss at that point, because this was after he had already left, and so it felt like he was essentially kicking them while they were down and also harming his now predecessor's ability to recruit, which is weird because that dude just used to work for him.
1: Yeah, and Pete Golding like said, like,
0: they were friends at one point.
1: No, he said, look, we're still good. We still text. You know, I got no problem with him. Trinidad, I call him Winterdad, Chambliss also said the same thing. I owe Lane Kiffin. He's the only guy that saw what I could do when I was at Ferris State, a D2 school, you know? So
0: if I was Pete Golding, I would have been angry about that, that Vanity Fair article, because it hurts Pete Golding's potential opportunity. It felt like that's what it was. It's like Lane Kiffin trying to hurt.
2: Portal class and then also.
0: That is true. They are loaded. Ole Miss is loaded.
1: Absolutely
0: again.
1: They are. But that was at the podium. Then he comes over and gets on SEC Network, and he and Nick Saban and Gene Chizik, you know, and Darren Okah were hilarious.
0: And then you get a loose Lane.
1: Yeah. I mean, it was, you know, talking about how comical it is, how, you know, he used to question Nick Saban, like, what are we doing? We just won the national championship, and we're having recruiting meetings tomorrow morning. What the hell are we doing? Why is he always ripping me for being on social media? You know, I mean, it's part of recruiting and this and that. And now he's quit social media because his son Knox challenged him, and he hasn't been on since May. And now he's talking, and Saban's going, told you. Now he has more time. He's now having, you know, more meetings, even after a big win. They'd meet the next morning. He basically said, I have turned into my dad. I have turned into my mentor. I have become him. And Saban's like, told you. It works. Now, the funniest part with Kiff today was the Whit Weeks part. LSU's All-American linebacker, captain at SEC Media Days, back-to-back years. A lot of people, the injury probably brought him back, because I thought he was going pro. Even with the injury, I thought he was a, you know, late day two, early day three guy. But he has late first, early second potential written all over him. He came back to try and go win a national championship at LSU. Whit Weeks, for people who don't know, is dating Kiffin's daughter, Landry Kiffin. And so Whit in the big room was like, look, when it's football, he's Coach Kiffin. When we're away from football, he's my girlfriend's dad. And then Kiff went on to tell the story with Chizik, Saban and company, how the moment that Landry said, look, I'm dating this LSU guy named Whit Weeks. And he's like, you're dating Whit Weeks? Wait, what? So he calls Kirby Smart. Kirby played with Whit Weeks' dad at Georgia, gets a scouting report on the Weeks boys from Kirby. Then he calls Brian Kelly, then head coach at LSU, asking BK, all right, tell me about Whit Weeks. And BK says, of all the players I've coached, if there's one that's going to date my daughter, I want it to be that guy. Scouting report was done, and he gave it the blessing. So there you go. I mean, it was actually a very entertaining story coming from Lane Kiffin. So the Saban stuff, the no social media stuff, the Whit Weeks and his daughter stuff, that was all hilarious and very genuine. What we saw at the podium, I ain't buying any of it.
0: Yeah, that was the impression I got. And obviously you're watching all of this more closely. But I got that same sense, is that Lane at the podium, all right, where do we take it away from that? But Lane, when he sits down with you one-on-one, that's a whole different Lane Kiffin that you're going to get. What I haven't heard much about is what Sark was like today.
1: I thought he was Sark. He was as genuine as anybody. The favorite thing that he said when it came to Arch Manning, because look, he went on and talked about how there's all these expectations outside the room, and everyone's talking about if we don't do this and this and this. Well, look, the pressure, the what is being said inside the room is 100 times more intense than what is being said about us outside the room. And then he told this story about Arch Manning, and he said 99.9% of players would have wilted under the weight that was thrown on Arch Manning last year. And he got better as the year went on. As a matter of fact, in late October through the end of the year, he had the number one QBR in power four quarterbacks. He got so much better. And I thought that was very interesting and very honest from Sark, going, this dude had to go through it last year, and 99.9% of players at his age would not have been able to handle it, and he handled it like a champ.
0: It's going to be interesting to see what it looks like this year, now that he does have a season under his belt. Coming up next here, the first women's professional baseball league since 1954 is starting, something we haven't seen in 72 years. We'll get into it right here on ESPN Radio.
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0: you know that song, then you know that song is women's baseball.
1: And we're one for all.
0: That we saw a women's professional baseball league was back then in 19. 19-

0: for the movie A League of Your Own, which is what that song is from. That is about that professional women's baseball league. Now we have one again. It is back, something we have not seen in baseball since 1954. Over 600 players from 10 different countries showed up to try out in August at Nationals Park for this thing, Ian. There are four teams involved. They did choose women from all around the world. The age range for players right now is from 18 years old to 37 years old, Ian. So lots of representation here across baseball and an exciting new thing for female athletes. So let's bring in Eric Young, of course, former World Series champ, but now manager of the Los Angeles Queens of this new Women's Professional Baseball League. And Eric, thanks so much for hopping on with us. Let's just start with why. Why was this the right move for you to get involved in?
1: Well, it became a situation where I was pretty much going into retirement. And I happened to receive a phone call, and thanks to a guy named Dave Stewart, who recommended me. When the opportunity came, I thought it would be just wonderful and exciting, and it was time for me to go into a new chapter of baseball, because I really wanted to stay in. And to have to just open up with a bunch of women that want to perform at a level that I think is going to surprise a lot of people, and that excitement and that passion that came across in their presentation, as well as seeing some of the young ladies perform this spring, it was a no-brainer for me.
2: How many times have you seen A League of Their Own?
1: Probably twice.
2: You can see how many times twice? I've seen it, because I know the damn words to the song. I mean, there you go.
1: I was listening to you.
2: I can't sing a lick. Hey, Skip, I can't sing a lick, man, but I'll sing along with you, and it'll drive you nuts. I cannot carry a tune.
1: Right, but you know the words.
2: But that movie, man, I mean, World War II, everything else, I mean, it was my daughters, I mean, they've watched it a million times. So having said that, how do you approach coaching women, or at all? Is it different than how you would coach men? Have you thought about that?
1: Well, I have thought about that. And the thing that comes across each and every time is that these young ladies don't want to be treated differently.
2: Amen.
1: If I treated those players a particular way on that baseball diamond, then they want to be treated the same way, coached the same way, taught the game the same way. So I'm going to give them me, and that's all I know. Energetic, passionate, love the game, and would do anything to win. So that's my attitude, and I think these ladies, in speaking with them, expect the same thing.
2: Love it.
0: Eric Young joining us here on Amber and Ian. He is now the skipper of the Los Angeles Queens, which is a part of the new Women's Professional Baseball League. Of course, former MLB player, coach, all that as well. So Eric, this league runs from August 1st to mid-September, followed by 2 weeks of the postseason, a four-week 30-game season with seven-inning games. Obviously, that's coming up. We aren't far away from August 1st. So what does it look like right now preparing day in and day out for you and your squad?
1: Well, right now is a lot of myself as well as my coaching staff. I have two people that are coaching with me. And we're just coming up and trying to think about strategy, because you did mention it was seven innings. You know, we have 15 players on our roster, so it's going to be an adjustment period. And I want to make it known, this is my first year managing, something I've always wanted to do. So I'm checking into a lot of managers, guys, former leaders, former coaches that have coached some of these young ladies throughout the summer, the spring, for years. So I'm trying to soak up all the knowledge I can, so when I present myself to the team, I have a sense of direction. And they know they will be led by a pretty good guy. That's what I'm trying to present to them and be ready for them next week.
2: EY, you have a very familiar name on your roster and a pitcher, and that is Monet Davis from the 2014 Little League World Series. I mean, we

0: about the league. There's tons of information on womensprobaseballleague.com. Eric, if people are going to buy tickets, if people are going to show up, what should they expect from the experience?
1: Well, I tell you what, for the Los Angeles Queens, they will show up and they're going to show out. That's what I can tell you. I can't speak for the other three teams, but our particular team will show up and show out. I got a chance to see them in spring training down at Fort Myers. And I was a little surprised, and I'm going to tell you why I was surprised. Not because they were out there playing, but the love they have, the respect they have, and the passion they were showing was something I wasn't ready for. And that was another igniter for me to want to be the manager of one of the teams. I mean, the excitement is there. I'm not trying to promote it. I'm telling you. The Queens will be ready.
0: All right.
2: That's the way you play. There it is.
0: All right. So womensprobaseballleague.com. Go support Eric and his players. Eric Young, World Series champ, now manager of the Los Angeles Queens. Thanks, Eric. We appreciate it.
1: It was my pleasure. Thank you for having me.
0: That is a pretty cool thing. Aluminum bats, by the way, they're using. Very, very cool to see women's professional baseball return. That is a very cool thing. Because I'm going to need you to get comfortable, Ian, for this one. From 30 for 30 podcast, the betrayal of Shohei Ohtani is the real story behind the scandal that almost ruined it all. On paper, Ipe Muzuhara. I have not said his name in a long time. Was Shohei Ohtani's. There you go. Did I say it wrong?
2: You're good. Go ahead.
0: The interpreter. You know Shohei's interpreter.
2: You're on a roll.
0: We know the story of Shohei's interpreter. He was so much more than just an interpreter, though. They were a team. They were closer than brothers until, of course, it all went horribly wrong. The betrayal of Shohei Ohtani tells the story of a relationship that detonated into one of the biggest sports scandals. Check out The Betrayal of Shohei Ohtani. The first two episodes are out on Tuesday, July 28th. That is tomorrow. And that is not tomorrow. Why is it
2: next
0: tomorrow?
2: Tuesday?
0: Next Tuesday, July 28th. And then episodes 3 through 6 follow on subsequent Thursdays and Tuesdays after that. How do you think that went?
2: I think we both butchered it because I think I got his name wrong also. I think it's Mizuhara.
3: I don't think I helped you guys very much there either. But
2: that's all right, Stosh. You're Royals.
3: It's a team effort, you know?
2: Your Royals had a 2-0 lead. You lost. I know you're a little depressed.
0: Here's the thing. Go listen to the 30 for 30 podcast.
2: There you go.
0: Bada bing, bada boom.
2: There's
0: a good one. It's about Shohei.
3: Tuesday the 28th.
0: There you go. Not tomorrow, even though it says tomorrow today, which is very confusing in this reading.
2: You went Ron Burgundy right there reading that thing. I mean, it was just America.
0: An hour and a half long. There's a lot of words, and some of the words shouldn't be there, and some of them should be. And so, you know, I was taking my chances on which ones should come out of my mouth and which ones weren't.
3: Specialty.
2: Have you ever stabbed anybody with a trident?
0: What?
2: Ron Burgundy.
0: Oh, Anchorman. What are you talking about? That was an excellent movie. Do you think that still holds up?
2: Oh, absolutely.
0: We all still reference it. Do other people reference that? I feel stay classy. There you go. I feel like we reference it in this business routinely. I don't know if other people go around in their lives referencing Ron Burgundy.
2: Yeah. Right. You stabbed a guy with a trident.
0: We still got 15 seconds left.
2: I really
0: need your help here, kid.
2: I did. Stabbed a man with a trident.
0: Coming up next, game night is headed your way. They might read that read by
2: Mizuhara.
0: It's right here on ESPN Radio, and you can listen to them on the ESPN
2: Tomorrow's Friday.
0: App. I need to go to bed.
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8: 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And to this United Way volunteer, nothing sounds better. 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
11: O'Brien, the Carolina Panthers and the Arizona Cardinals, the first two teams to open 2026 training camp in the NFL, and the Panthers already battling attrition. Ascending pass rusher Nick Scordon has suffered a torn ACL, according to our Ian Rappaport and Cameron Wolf. Scordon had 5 sacks and 7 tackles for loss in his rookie campaign. Elsewhere, the Baltimore Ravens have waived former Vanderbilt quarterback Diego Pavia. Malik Nabers will not begin training camp on the physically unable to perform list for the Giants as he comes back from a torn ACL. Cardinals quarterback Jacoby Brissett has reported to training camp after not participating in the voluntary part of their offseason program. And number one overall pick Fernando Mendoza has signed his 4-year, fully guaranteed $57.2 million contract. To the majors, 5 games on the slate tonight, all already in the books. North of the border, the Blue Jays beat the Rays 3-1. In a 12-inning marathon in Cleveland, the Twins defeat the Guardians 3-1. Elsewhere in the Central, Tigers beat the Royals 4-3. Braves 6, Padres 5 in the ATL. Diamondbacks beat the Cardinals 10-6. And how about Jackie Bradley Jr., the former Boston Red Sox, walks it off for the Indianapolis Clowns and Banana Ball down the road from Bristol in Hartford, Connecticut. For more scores and analysis, check out ESPN.com and that all-new ESPN app. With the very latest from SEC Media Day's final day in Tampa, Florida, join Game Night coming up next with Q Myers and yours truly right here on ESPN Radio.
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0: I wake up, scare the hell out of everybody in the house. I wake up, it's like, boom, fuck up, good morning. And everyone's like, what's wrong with him? I woke up.
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0: Roll Tide. I'm Q Myers. She's Mia O'Brien. It is Game Night on ESPN Radio. 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Mia, I'm trying to tell you, I don't know why. I just get excited about college football season. I get excited about Alabama football. I've been a big Alabama fan. There is truth to the fact I've never been to Alabama or nowhere near Alabama. I have no roots there whatsoever. But with that being said, I love Alabama football. I'll yell Roll Tide like the best of them. And sometimes I just want to put myself and be a character. I'm going to try to do this a few times throughout the course of the college football season. Literally call into the Paul Feinbaum show and say, I'm Q from Las Vegas, and then go into my best Paul Feinbaum caller impersonation.
4: I'm here for it. And also, I feel like each and every time we team up here on Game Night on ESPN Radio, Q, you learn a little bit more about my origin story. And I feel like it was predestined that we would one day co-host a national program together, because once upon a time at Ithaca College, yes, little old Ithaca College in Ithaca, New York, a Division III university, I used to say Roll Bombers. I still sign every email that is corresponded with fellow Ithaca alums by Roll Bombers. I don't write sincerely. I don't write thank right. you. I don't write best. I don't write any of that close. I just say Roll Bombs. So I feel like this was preordained, because I spent 4 years being judged for trying to bring Roll Tide to Central New York. And now here we are. We got Q Myers holding down, repping for Alabama out there in the desert. And I'm still repping the bombs. And,
0: there you go.
4: Roll Bombers, Roll Tide all the way here on Game Night on ESPN Radio.
0: There you go. And I cannot wait to call. 1 week. Let Alabama not play well. I'm calling up Paul. Paul, this is Q from Vegas. I need you to tell Kalen DeBoer.
4: Well, so what's funny is I don't know if you knew this, and not to bring it to the WNBA, because we've got plenty of time here tonight to discuss women's basketball, but Caitlin Clark has called into the post game of the Indiana Pacers broadcast and nice. Identified herself as Caitlin from downtown. So I
0: nice.
4: Think if Caitlin can call
0: That's
4: into local
0: awesome.
4: Indianapolis radio, I think Q can absolutely call into the Feinbaum show under a alias, we'll call it.
0: Hey, look, it ain't even an alias. I'll be who I am. I think that's great. Caitlin from downtown, that's a fantastic name. Has so much meaning. I could appreciate that. Again, it's Game Night here on ESPN Radio. We got much more on college football and the SEC Media Days, but we like to start things off like this.
5: Oh, made you look.
3: Game Night. Made you look.
0: All right, Mia, what was it that caught your attention? What made you look?
4: Lane Kiffin. Simple as that. Lane Kiffin. I would like to thank Brett McMurphy of the Action Network for, of course, tweeting out all the zingers, all the one-liners from Tampa, Florida, SEC Media Days all week. This was the headline from Lane Kiffin's filibuster, I mean address, at SEC Media Days. Quote, we're all going to die. Simple
0: as that. I'm glad he gave us some, dropped some knowledge and some gems on us and tell us something that we didn't know. Right? We're all going to die. Now, that's just fantastic material right there.
4: He also, and this is one that I'm going to kind of call an audible. We may have to get this audio on the air here at some point in time. He was asked by SiriusXM at SEC Media Days, what do you do when your star player is dating your daughter? Does he pick up your Uber Eats tab? Whit Weeks' responsibilities off the field? Conversation with Jacob Hester, of course, LSU great, and Lane Kiffin. Yeah, we may have to play that one in a little bit, Q, because that definitely made me look.
0: Nice, nice. Well, hey, look, Lane Kiffin was the star. We could jump right into it. All right, I don't mind letting Lane Kiffin catch my attention like he caught your attention here on Game Night on ESPN Radio and the all-new ESPN app. So let's get into it. Lane Kiffin, SEC Media Days. They saved the best for last. They saved the guy that was going to catch the most headlines. He was going to try to, as you say, talk as much as possible, so he didn't have to field a whole lot of questions. But he was asked about the decision to leave Ole Miss, and, well, he had plenty to say on that. Check it out.
6: You know, I made a challenging decision and change. And I think as I look back to that, I thought I could find a way for everybody to understand. And now as I look back later on, that was never going to happen. And I made a decision that I changed jobs. And as I get older and I go through things and losing both parents, you know, I watched the Hulk Hogan special and I realized that I was like, we're all going to die. And so some of the things that we put importance on, we worry about and what this person says and that, like, really aren't going to matter. And when I lost my dad, I started thinking that. And I really started thinking when I grew up, there were two people that I thought just wouldn't die, my dad and Hulk Hogan. And then I watched that special and really, like, Hulk Hogan died too. Like, there's no way Hulk Hogan was ever going to not wrestle and die. And he did. And so it just made me reflect really on, like, I can't be so concerned about little things and what people say and this. And you got to make decisions. You got to go with them.
4: So I ain't going to lie, Q. Originally, my Made You Look was going to be Freddie, the Germany superfan who's been in the United States for the World Cup, finally departing. But I knew we needed to get to that sound. And yes, it delivered. One more from our friend Brett McMurphy. The record at the SEC football media days for the fewest words spoken in an opening statement. Mike Leach, 5 words in 2022. R.I.P. Long live Mike Leach, the Pirate. Lane Kiffin, 2,807 words in his address today. And when you hear those 56 seconds right from him on Hulk Hogan and unfortunately his father's passing, which with all...
0: See, I hate that he worded it like that.
4: I know. Because you know can't even make fun of him. Because
0: exactly.
4: It's,
0: and that's why he did it. Like, he's not... As much as I wanted to come out of and say he sounded like a used car salesman, which he did, but at the same time, when you bring Pops in it and he passed away, I can't ring the bell on you. I can't call you a used car salesman. I can't say, oh, there's Lane Kiffin being Lane Kiffin. I have to rock with him, right? And I'm not really rocking with him, but I understand, right? You know how they used to say, I wouldn't say that I would have done it, but I understand. That's what it is right there. I mean, he knew exactly what he was doing when he was answering like that.
4: Did it sound rehearsed to you, Q?
0: Yes, very much so.
4: Okay.
0: It was rehearsed and well written.
4: Okay.
0: Right? And again, he knew that the response that we wanted to give is the response that we couldn't give.
4: And he also probably wanted to, for lack of a better term, as if he was on the floor of Congress,
0: right,
4: filibuster, because right, yep, he doesn't want to have to ask and answer those questions about his departure from
0: Ole Miss. Bottom line, Mia, the way that he left Ole Miss to LSU wasn't right. We all know that. He left those players there high and dry. He literally made Ole Miss a team that if you didn't have a dog in the fight, you were like, you know what? I want Ole Miss to win. I mean, like, he made Ole Miss, to me, must-watch TV. He made Trinidad Chambliss, without trying to, one of the biggest names in college football, to the point where we're so fired up that he's back this year, and we're talking about him as potentially, you know, the best returning quarterback in college football, right? I mean, he wrote the storyline for him. So really, honestly, they could tip the cap and say, the way you left us wasn't cool, but the rest of the country really caught on. That's what happens in the playoffs. You might not have been an Ole Miss fan. You might not have been tuning in every Saturday to watch Ole Miss. I was tuned in every Saturday to watch Indiana to see if they were real, to see if Fernando Mendoza was going to be able to run that table, see who he was. And obviously, once it got closer to the end of the season, I realized, hey, man, the Raiders have an opportunity to get that guy. Let me see what they have. You know what I mean? So I started really locking in on Indiana all year long to see them go on that run. This year, you know what people are going to do Saturday morning at the barbershop? Hey, Q, put Ole Miss on. Put Ole Miss on, Q. Make sure Ole Miss is on TV. I want to see what that Trinidad guy is going to do. They literally are on the map more than they ever were for outsiders. Not obviously their diehards, but outsiders now are tuning in for Ole Miss.
4: Because not only has Lane Kiffin given fuel to the fire in the soul and the belly of Ole Miss football, he has also put himself in an unenviable position, because as Jordan Rogers said today on Get Up, it's title or bust for Lane Kiffin at LSU.
1: He left because he felt he had a better opportunity, but that's exactly why the expectations are sky high. And I've been one to say the expectation, I believe, is that he makes a national championship appearance this year, because wow, he left Ole Miss amidst 11-1 regular season with his best chance ever as a head coach to make a national championship run, because he felt he had a better opportunity to win national championships and more resources at LSU. So you better double down and figure that out really quick. And I know it's not going to be easy, and I know the excuses galore if they struggle this year because so many portal players. But what did he make his reputation on? Being the portal king. Everybody on that roster last year that was their best player was a first-year portal guy. Trinidad Chambliss, Kewan Lacy, Uman Mielin on defense. I mean, that roster was littered with guys that were the first year, and he turned them into 18 seconds from a national championship. So if you can't do better than that at LSU with more resources, in my opinion, it's a failure.
0: There you go. There's Jordan Rogers talking about national championship appearance in year one. And, you know, I don't go against what he said because, again, he had a really great season going on at Ole Miss and decided, nope, I can't win a national championship here. Even with this record and these players, I need to go to greener pastures. So now all eyes are on Lane Kiffin to go get it done. So what's the dynamic looking like between him and one of his big-time players? That's next here on Game Night on ESPN Radio on the all-new ESPN app.
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0: as I get older and I go through things and losing both parents, you know, I watched the Hulk Hogan special and I realized, and I was like, we're all going to die.
1: I literally just walked out of the Kiffin filibuster. I thought I was watching Mr. Smith Goes to Washington with Jimmy Stewart, because Lane Kiffin came in here today determined not to say a single thing.
2: The expectation, I believe, is that he makes a national championship appearance this year because he felt he had a better opportunity to win national championships at LSU.
3: Lane Kiffin, the ultimate college football, well, actually just the ultimate football villain in general. 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She's Mia O'Brien. I'm Q Myers, and when college football gets rolling, all eyes will definitely be on LSU and Lane Kiffin to see what they're doing. A lot of high expectations after he left Ole Miss for that LSU job and left Ole Miss right when they were knocking on the door for the playoffs, and well, they had to go ahead on that run without him. And so it clearly was a pretty messy situation. He was there talking at SEC Media Days today, and even though he had a 2,801 word opening statement, took only four questions, Mia, it really seems like he said a whole lot of nothing.
4: Well, he did talk about Hulk Hogan.
3: A whole lot of nothing.
4: He did allude to his social media hiatus, which apparently was spurred by his son Knox, who, mind you, is 16 years old, and told his 50-something-year-old father, right? Lane's 50. I believe Lane's 50. I apologize if he's still in his 40s. Either way, apparently Knox said, you know, Dad, you're on social media too much. So it wasn't just the Louisiana state boosters or the Louisiana governor telling Lane to get off of Twitter, X, whatever it's called these days. Instead, as he is 51, thank you, producer Sledge, our sister Sledge back at Bristol in HQ. And so, you know, I'm glad that Knox at least got him off social media, and I'm glad that was another thing that Lane could opine about today at the podium.
3: Yeah, again, talked about a whole lot of nothing, right? Didn't really break down too much on the team or expectations or how they're going to go and attack the college football season. I mean, he knew the questions that were going to be asked, and he really did not want to answer those questions or have to face the music, so he has a big song and dance and then literally answers only four questions.
4: I do want to note, though, Q, he did meet with select local media, including SiriusXM. He did meet with LSU legend Jacob Hester, among others, nice, on Radio Row, in which he was asked about his daughter dating one of his star players in Whit Weeks.
5: Has Whit taken over responsibility for the Uber Eats bill? Did they get it off of your tab, and now Whit's taking that over?
6: We've had an interesting conversation. So here's what I did, just like a month ago. Okay? I went back, and any credit card that I have on any system anywhere, I got rid of and changed.
5: Yep.
6: Because what I found out is the kids now, like, hey, they keep something, and even if you change the card, they still have it in this mm-hmm. Apple Pay. They still have it somewhere, right, and it updates to new card.
5: Oh, yeah.
7: Automatically.
6: So
7: automatically.
6: My kids have outsmarted me. And then Presley, like, all of a sudden, like, it's out in L.A., so I'm like, okay, that's got to be Presley. I see a charge, whatever. Right. And I'm like, how did she get my new card? And I'm like, Presley. And she's like, well, we have a deal not to sell each other out, but I'm not going to lie to you. Knox sent me a picture of the new card. I'm like, Knox went in my office, he got the new card, and he sent her the picture.
7: That's teamwork. You want
6: it really was. It's just competing, you know? But anyway, so then when I shut off, I tell Whit the next day, I'm like, hey, just so you know, Landry's cut off. Because she's in New York City now. So now now it's like she needs all this money because you're in New York City, you know? Like, and so I cut her off.
5: Yeah.
6: And I was like, because she overspent the budget she was allowed. That's so I said, hey, you're going to learn.
5: Yep.
6: And now you're not going to have any for the next month in New York City. And she's like, I can't even eat. What are you getting? You can't do that to a kid.
5: Yeah.
6: So I'm like, Whit, you're probably going to be getting a car. He's like, I heard about it all last night.
5: Hey, but tell Whit, I do know your salary, right? I know the NIL deal. I do know it.
3: That's wild. That's really wild. I don't know if that would be the conversation I'd be having if I was the head coach. He was my star player dating my daughter. I don't know if that'd be the conversation, man. I don't know if we'd be talking about Uber Eats and the kind of salary. I think we'd be having some real deal heart-to-heart conversation. But that's just me. I'm just saying. I'm an old-school throwback kind of guy like that.
4: Maybe Knox isn't the hero that we're all branding him to be, despite the fact that he has taken the controller from Lane when it comes to his social media. Because evidently, he's also giving out Lane Lane's credit card to Lane's other children.
3: He sounds awesome. He sounds like he's one of my friends.
4: He's a rising junior in high school, so, I mean, he's a Gen Zer. He's got to be awesome, right? Isn't that how this goes?
3: Hey, I don't know, but he sounds like a pretty cool dude to me. Like, if I was in high school, too, I'd be like, you know what? Let's go kick it with Knox. He's got all the answers. He knows where the bodies are buried. Like, Knox, let's go out to eat. Oh, man, I don't got no money. Oh, don't worry. I got my dad's new credit card. You know what I mean? Like, Knox just seems like he gets down like that. I like that.
4: You know who Knox probably isn't hanging out with, Q? I hate to be that guy, or that gal, I should say.
7: To say, hold on now.
4: Arch Manning. I don't think Arch Manning would want to be palling around with Knox. I feel like he's too much of a bad boy. I feel like Lane's too much of a bad boy. I feel like that's part of why Arch is playing for
3: CSRP. They would probably say, hey, Arch, stay away from Knox. Right? We need you to, you know, when there's certain guys that, you know, that you're like, hey, he seems like he's harmless, but at the same time, he might get you into some stuff. They probably said, yeah, let's keep Arch over here away from Knox. Knox finds a way, or things happen to find Knox. Again, sounds like a cool dude. Sounds like a guy that I would definitely have a lot of fun hanging out with if I was in high school in that age. That'd be great.
4: Yeah, Texas also at the podium today. Steve Sarkisian, Arch Manning, and certainly a little bit of a different tenor, I would argue. I think you could say the same for the other 15 contingents that were in attendance. Maybe the exception being one John Summerall of Florida yesterday, when he, of course, critiqued a media member for their phone going off and then later said it was a joke. Tom Crean, don't jump all over me. It's just a joke. It's just a joke. But yeah, no, I think that you couldn't have had, two more different voices at the podium throughout the course of the week, let alone just this afternoon.
3: There's a lot of conversations, Mia, around Arch Manning and what he's going to do at Texas. There's been a lot of conversations around Arch Manning since he arrived in Austin, but now this is the one, right? A lot of people thought he was going to come out after last year, go to the NFL draft. This is the year. So this is the expectations. He's got to make a deep run. Steve Sarkisian, the head coach, knows that. He was a part of the 2 p.m. Sports Center talking about what he's seen from Arch Manning.
8: A year ago, going into the season, Arch Manning wasn't on social media saying, I'm going to be the first pick of the draft.
9: Right.
8: He wasn't on social media saying, I'm going to win the Heisman Trophy. He just worked really hard, and he was a really good teammate. And then when we had some struggles as a team, and he had some struggles, everybody almost like they wanted to blame him for not playing good because he didn't fulfill their prophecies of what he was supposed to be. But that didn't change him. All he continued to do was work hard, be a great teammate. I thought his teammates did a great job of supporting him. And when he got on the other side of that adversity and he played great the second half of the season for us, he didn't go on social media and say, see, I told you so. See, I told you so. And he hasn't done that all offseason. All he's continued to do is work really hard, be a great teammate. I think he's evolved to become a better leader than he was at this time last year. But that's what you love about him. He's a real guy. He never plays blame. He never say, I told you so. He just works hard. And we're fortunate to have him.
4: And that is why he is probably not hanging out with Knox Kiffin very often, Q Myers, because Arch Manning is underdog mentality, blue collar mindset, despite the fact that he has a famous last name. At the same time, I still have questions about Texas, and I know that inevitably, at least in one of the preseason polls, they will be the number one team in the land for a second consecutive college football season. However, Arch Manning was sacked 23 times last year. That's the eighth most of any quarterback in the SEC. He was 14th in completion percentage last year.
3: Right.
4: 14th. And not saying that that is like the golden stat that everyone has to live by, but it is the stat that to me 2 years ago said Drake May is going to be pretty good. And well, you look at that. He finished top five in QBR his second season once he had a team around him that you could speak of. And so I don't want to suggest that Arch Manning didn't have a team last year. And if he has a team this year, all of a sudden, oh, it's not going to work because he is not that accurate, or he was not accurate last year because of him and not because of the weapons around him. But I just feel like it's been excuses upon excuses, and I just either want to see it put together, or we can just accept that this is a team that has flaws.
3: Well, they do have flaws, and that's the reason why Arch Manning got sacked as much as he did, because the run game was a struggle, right? The run game only averaged 137.8 yards per game, which was the lowest of any team that Coach Sarkisian has coached. Right? I mean, if you have a solid run game, I'm used to the Texas Longhorns having a dude running the rock back there. So that's what they got to figure out, is that run game. We've got our NFL rankings coming up next here on ESPN Radio.
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4: Mia O'Brien, the Carolina Panthers and the Arizona Cardinals, the first two teams to open 2026 training camp in the NFL, and the Panthers already battling attrition. Ascending pass rusher Nick Scorton has suffered a torn ACL, according to our Ian Rappaport and Cam Wolf. Scorton had 5 sacks and 7 tackles for loss in his rookie campaign last year. Elsewhere, the Baltimore Ravens have waived former Vanderbilt quarterback Diego Pavia. Malik Nabers will not begin training camp on the physically unable to perform list for the Giants as he comes back from a torn ACL. Cardinals quarterback Jacoby Brissett has reported to training camp after not participating in the voluntary part of the offseason program. And number one overall pick Fernando Mendoza has signed his 4-year, fully guaranteed $57.2 million contract. To the majors, 5 games on the slate tonight. All of them are already in the books. North of the border, the Blue Jays beat the Rays 3-1. In a 12-inning marathon in Cleveland, the Twins defeat the Guardians 3-1. Elsewhere in the Central, Tigers beat the Royals 4-3. Braves 6, Padres 5 in the ATL. Diamondbacks beat the Cardinals 10-6. And how about Jackie Bradley Jr., the former Boston Red Sox outfielder, walks it off for the Indianapolis Clowns in banana ball down the road from Bristol in Hartford, Connecticut. The Bananas, by the way, at Wrigley this weekend, and you can catch that on the networks of ESPN. For more scores and analysis, check out ESPN.com and the all-new ESPN app. Our NFL Rank'em series continues with our top 5 defenses coming up next with Q Myers and yours truly right here on Game Night on ESPN Radio.
0: up on the Friday edition of Unsportsmanlike with Chris Canty, Michelle Smallman, and me, Evan Cohen. 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
8: 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You know, the summer of LeBron rolls on. 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
9: Number one, we all know who it is. It's Myles Garrett. Unfortunately, now with the Los Angeles Rams.
10: Do I need to explain this one?
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32: Everything he just said. The Rams are awesome. Are awesome, my number one. We finally agree.
30: And everything in between. Is ESPN Radio's NFL Rank'em. The top five defenses. Number five.
4: Let's get it popping, Q Myers. And I want to put an asterisk on who my number five team is, because with all due respect to those folks up in Minnesota who originally I had slated as my number five defense in the NFL, I was encouraged by producer Jake and Sister Sledge up in Bristol.
33: Uh-oh.
4: It's okay to be a little biased, Mia. You cover the team that ranked number one in run defense last year, and minus Devin Lloyd, they're bringing everybody back. So give it to me, Duval. I believe in Anthony Campanelli returning for his second go-round as defensive coordinator. I believe in my fellow New Jersey Paisan to deliver for Duval and put together another masterpiece. I think what's most impressive about camp, and again, I get a close up close and personal look each and every day at practice Q during the season. I think what's really unique about this Jacksonville defense, yes, they are committed to stopping the run so they can have fun, but what's really unique is not just the addition of Travis Hunter for, knock on wood, hopefully a full season,
33: right,
4: but what's very unique about this team is that camp reached a point after that devastating loss to the Houston Texans where he said, come hell or come high water, I'm putting my best 11 out there. And just like an offensive line coach loves to say that and says, I don't care if you're a guard, if you're a tackle, if you're a center, I'm going to put my best five out there. The same can be said with how the Jaguars structured their defense last year in the second half of the season. On the final play against the Buffalo Bills, in which I know they gave up a touchdown to Josh Allen, but that's neither here nor there. One off-ball linebacker on the football field, Foye Oluokun. Devin Lloyd was on the sideline.
33: Right.
4: That's why they let him walk. He had six DBs out there, Q. Six of the best 11 players on the defensive side of the ball. They will match up and be so multiple this upcoming season because it is a diabolical defensive set. He is the pathological love child between his two former bosses in, ironically enough, one Brian Flores and Vic Fangio, and I'm excited to see what is to come in the second go-round of this defensive scheme.
33: I'm not mad at that. I'm not mad at that, especially because you slotted them in at number five, and when you're the number one rushing defense, that is something to definitely talk about, right? If you can stop the run and make a team one-dimensional, that's just going to give you that many more opportunities to make plays. And then you roll out there with six DBs on the field, and you're pinning your ears back and getting after the quarterback when it's third and long, you got a good opportunity to create turnovers. And I remember early in the season, they were creating a lot of turnovers. That was the one thing that I really respected about the Jaguars defense, is they were finding ways to come up with those turnovers and give Trevor Lawrence, give him the ball in a short field. And that's definitely opportunistic.
30: Number four.
4: The Denver Broncos, who finished last season as the number two rushing defense, they were number three in terms of points allowed per contest. 68 sacks pace the NFL. Ultimately, it's kind of like turnovers. It's the same reason why I have more faith in Jacksonville, once again, being top five and stopping the run. I do not have the same faith, Q, in them turning the ball over 23 times.
33: Right.
4: Because that is something that doesn't carry over year to year. And I think you can say the same for sacks. We saw with the Philadelphia Eagles during their Super Bowl run, both of those runs to the championship game. The next season, it fell off. It's just the nature of the where the ball bounces. And in the case of sacks, it just play the odds. Play the odds. And so that is why, while I do expect the Denver Broncos to once again be a top five outfit in the NFL, I don't see them having 65 plus sacks in 2026.
33: Yeah, no, I can see that. And look, this is the reason why they found a way to win the AFC West. It's just that simple, because they had that strong of a defense. And if Bo Nix doesn't get hurt after topping off the Buffalo Bills, I do believe that they beat the Patriots on the strength of that defense and Bo Nix playing well and find a way to get to the Super Bowl. And who knows, give Seattle a little bit more run for their money. Who knows how that would have played out. But there's no doubt that that team is led by their defense. And they got this guy that was a former defensive player of the year in Pat Surtain. Man, one of a kind right there. That dude is an absolute game changer. Roll Tide, by the way, when it comes to Pat Surtain, but a fantastic player. So anytime you have that kind of a dude and you have guys that can get after the quarterback, you got yourself a chance.
30: Number three.
4: The Los Angeles Rams.
33: Uh-oh.
4: Did you know, Q, total defense last year, the Rams middle of the pack?
33: Yeah. Yeah, it wasn't great, but they adjusted that.
4: Big reason why, they were 20th. In pass defense, in terms of yards allowed per contest. That's why, well, everyone wants to talk about Myles Garrett and the impact he's going to make up front, and certainly that does affect the coverage in the back end. Going out and trading for Trent McDuffie, I feel like we still are not talking about that acquisition nearly enough. And while he is just one side of the field, they went out and they got his running mate from Kansas City as well. Sean McVay intentionally making moves to fortify the secondary, and not to mention, you know, with all due respect to our friend Emmett Golden, let's just play the odds here. The Rams last year were 10th in points allowed per game. Pretty good number.
33: Yep.
4: The Browns were 4th, despite arguably not having a quarterback to speak of. Well, I shouldn't say speak of, but you know what I mean.
33: Yes.
4: And so you take Myles Garrett, a defense that was 4th, and then you add him to the Los Angeles Rams, and the number 3 ranking feels about right.
33: Well, and on top of that, the Myles Garrett move might bring Aaron Donald out of retirement as well. It feels like it will. So that defense, that strength, got that much more strong. Right? More strong. Let's put it like that. That's how good that could be. Most strong. Let's put it like that. That's something that's dangerous right there. And I have to expect Myles Garrett to be in a position to close out a lot of games for the Rams.
30: Number two.
4: Until they are not the reigning Super Bowl champs, and because they did win the head-to-head series throughout the course of last season, I got the Seattle Seahawks at number 2, the reigning Super Bowl champions. They were the 6th overall defense from 1 year ago in the regular season. But number 1 in terms of points allowed, Mike McDonald's squad able to hold offenses to just 17.2 points per contest on average. They also were the 3rd best rushing defense in the league. What more needs to be said? This is an outfit that more impressive than any other defense we've rattled off so far, Q.
33: Yep.
4: The way that John Schneider has drafted says to me that unlike most defenses where 3 to 4 years is the shelf life, this core is going to be together for more than the next 4 years, and I'm excited to see. So long as they continue to hit on draft picks and replenish and reload where the Seattle defense heads in year 3 under McDonald.
33: Well, and the thing about it is, I mean, they're so good at finding guys that fit in that defensive scheme, regardless who the head coach was, right? I mean, Pete Carroll's not there, all of a sudden, no problem. Mike McDonald will make it happen, and he does, and he got that bad boy turned around quick, fast, and hurry, and they win the Super Bowl on the strength of their defense. Yes, Sam Darnold was really good. Yes, Clint Kubiak was really good as the OC. Absolutely. But you know why he never had to hit the panic button as the OC and Sam Darnold never had to get too far ahead of himself and out in front of his skis? Because that defense kept him in all the games. They made a bunch of plays, even in the Super Bowl. The most important game ever played all year long is going to be the Super Bowl, and that defense came to shine.
4: And for all this talk of the waves of pass rushers that the Denver Broncos have, that the team that I may or may not have number 1 overall may have, I saw that Seahawks team come to Everbank Stadium last October, Q.
33: Mm-hmm.
4: I mean, it is gnarly
33: right. How
4: many dudes they have along that line. And even with some of them departing in free agency, I expect more of the same from Seattle in year number 3 under McDonald.
10: number one.
4: I haven't had a chance to listen into each and every host here on ESPN Radio today as we ranked our top five defenses, but I don't want to, you know, speak out of turn here, Q, but my assumption is most of them, if not all, have the Houston Texans as the number one rated defense. And I say that as someone who still has questions about the Houston Texans and this operation and the sustainability year over year of a defense being this dominant, because I truly believe, because in my almost 10 years covering this league, the shelf life of defenses is somewhere between 2 to 4 years and nothing more than that.
11: Right.
4: I believe in D'Amico Ryans as a defensive coach. I do believe in him as a leader, as a head coach as well, maybe not as much as some others, but number one ranked defense last year, number two in points allowed per game, number four run defense. They've got as good a two-headed monster off the edge, and Danielle Hunter and Will Anderson, as you are going to see in the game. And that secondary still somehow, some way, remains criminally underrated.
33: I like the Houston Texans a lot. That defense, too, as far as I'm concerned, that's a Super Bowl worthy defense. They just got to figure things out offensively. Sister Sledge, let us know. Chris Canty at the Broncos at number one and Houston at number two. I'm with you, though. I definitely believe that Houston should be, across the board, the number one defense. And, oh, by the way, they went at it. Caden McDonald, the big defensive tackle out of Ohio State in the second round. So they made their strength Mo stronger. Right? Mo stronger. There it is again. There it is. I'm just saying. Throwing it out there, keeping it a buck. The Houston Texans defense is legit. So those are Mia O'Brien's top five defenses across the National Football League here on Game Night on ESPN Radio as we continue to rank them. I'll have my top five coming up in a little bit. But LeBron James, it is the summer of LeBron. Where is he playing? Well, we'll give you our best guess next, and it will be our best guess next here on Game Night on ESPN Radio.
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1: LeBron James.
4: All right, LeBron walked out of the Lakers door just over 2 months ago, and we are not so patiently waiting for a decision.
2: We're in this point right now where there's this dearth of information on the sports calendar, and there's this really kind of an irresponsible frothing at the mouth on this LeBron stuff. But I'm telling you, nobody knows.
3: I'm gonna try tomorrow.
33: Nobody knows. Nobody knows. Nobody knows where LeBron James is going to play in 2026. It's game night here on ESPN Radio, the all-new ESPN app. SiriusXM Channel 80 and TuneIn. 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She's Mia O'Brien. I'm Q Myers. You know what? The most entertaining part for me, Mia, when it comes to this LeBron James waiting game on where he's going to play, is how many different creative ways can Sister Sledge put something together that says, nobody knows. Still waiting on LeBron. She literally, and I don't know how much, you know, pleasure she gets out of it. I don't know how much fun it really is trying to get creative, but her creative juices start rolling, trying to make something that's been drug out and taken forever to get to a point of, well, we're not there yet, to actually sound fresh and new. So this is my chance to say, well done, Sister Sledge.
4: Thank you. Thank you. It was fun, like, the first week, and now it's just how many songs are really out there.
5: The good news, Tara.
4: It never ended.
5: Well, the beat goes on, because the good news, we did make a wager last week here on game night of what world events would occur before LeBron James makes his decision. And I am happy to report that Fernando Mendoza has indeed signed his rookie contract. I am also happy to report that, well, unfortunately, Taylor Swift and Travis Kelce have yet to release their wedding photos. LeBron hasn't made a decision yet either, and so we are still very much in the running for the former to occur before the latter does.
4: Stephen A. Smith said it was the greatest wedding ever.
5: I don't know. Our invitations got lost in the mail. It's okay.
33: Yeah, it's all right. Hey, look, you know what? Didn't want to go anyway, right? It's all right. Hey, look.
5: Who wants to go through the New York City subway system in the middle of July anyways, Q?
33: I'll go to the wedding where the homeboys are at, right? We're going to get a little loose. We'll have a little bit of fun. That's all right. They can have that party over there. Mia, we got our own party around here on game night on ESPN Radio on the all-new ESPN app. We're having our own party as we wait on LeBron James. And, you know, I'm very skeptical on the whole Miami Heat situation with the YouTube posting his, what, July 27th welcoming and, oh, that was on accident. I'm not a believer in that. I don't think anything happened on accident, but what do I know? How about Wendy, ESPN NBA insider on First Take? What does he know about the Heat and that YouTube posting?
2: This says a lot more about us as sports consumers and content creators than it does about the Heat, because we're in this point right now where there's this dearth of information on the sports calendar, and there's this really kind of an irresponsible frothing at the mouth on this LeBron stuff. First off, I'll give a free piece of consulting to all the teams who think they're going to sign LeBron. There's not going to be an introductory press conference. You don't got to get it ready. After not five, not six, not seven, LeBron's done with introductory press conferences. He didn't do one when he came back to Cleveland. He didn't do one when he came to Los Angeles. And if he does one, it's going to be on his platforms. It's not going to be an open thing that you're going to have. So you don't got to worry about creating stuff like that. And I promise you, I swear to all the people out there, I know that there's this unquenchable desire to know. I know that the league is somewhat frozen right now. I know that there's an assumption about things. Nobody knows.
5: I see your 58-second monologue, Brian Windhorst. And while it's not great radio, I meet you with Windhorse fingers myself. And I ask you this, Q Myers.
33: Okay.
5: Let's take the LeBron James conversation and pivot it to some new information we do have. And this was courtesy of our Anthony Slater today on NBA Today. Draymond Green, does he have to make his decision before LeBron James could make his decision? And or Draymond Green making his decision maybe takes one team out of the running for the LeBron sweepstakes? Here is Slater earlier today.
1: $27.7 million. Draymond Green gave that back under, you know, the assumption that if it comes down to it, he can get somewhere near that back from the Warriors. You know, it was to give flexibility to go try to chase LeBron. If they were to get LeBron, that could get him maybe a multi-year deal at a lower number, but still financial security. To answer your question, there's been some speculation. Hey, maybe he could follow LeBron to another place. LeBron's having trouble getting more than the minimum out there. So Draymond Green, if he were to follow LeBron, would have to take the minimum. And I mentioned that number, $27.7 million, because that's a lot more than $3.9 million. Yeah. And I know Draymond Green. He likes $27.7 million a lot more than $3.9 million.

0: why that would be that much of appeal to LeBron unless he just wants to play with Steph. They've been flirting with each other from a distance. You know how that is, right? You know, one guy across the room, the other guy across the room. Hey, we really want to play on the same team. Let's get together and da-da-da. Great. But I just don't see that as a winning formula, right? I see, look, LeBron, Steph, and you've got some young dudes there. That's great. But you got, you know, and Draymond will be back. That's fine. And then you got Jimmy Butler coming back off of a torn ACL. How healthy is he going to be and when, right? I don't see the depth. Right? Yaxel Lindeborg, I'm a big fan of him.
1: Baller.
0: Yes, big fan of him. Don't think that he's going to put them over the top. I actually, as a Warrior fan, I'm more excited to see what he looks like on a more consistent basis, right? And the young guys more consistent, see what they could do and how they can start building around him, not saying, hey, we're going to go run to a 41-year-old. He's going to put us over the top and win. I don't see that. I just, you're counting on a lot to stay healthy and go right. I think it's Cleveland or Miami. Those are the only two spots, and that's because there's relationships already built there. Philadelphia would just be, I just want to go play with those dudes because if I win a ring there, I want a ring everywhere I go.
1: But he could do the same with Golden State. I mean, at that point in time, is it not the same? Obviously, the roster makeup in Philadelphia is built to win
0: better.
1: Now.
0: Exactly.
1: Right.
0: Yes.
1: Right. But at the same time, I think that ultimately both of those destinations for LeBron James would suggest he is not done with playing in the NBA after this upcoming season. It also suggests to me that he is not done with free agency, because that would be a one-year deal with Philadelphia, a one-year deal with Golden State, gonna try to chase a ring one more time, and then the final farewell tour in Cleveland and or Miami. This is a guy who I think the more and more this drags out, Q, he thinks he's playing another 2 to 3 seasons, minimum.
0: Like yeah, he, and you know,
1: he thinks he's Tom Brady-ing this.
0: Well, I mean, he probably can. The way he takes care of his body, I'll never knock him for the way he, you know, takes care of business. And, you know, and he's already defeated Father Time as long as he has. But there's going to be moments. Just like last season, he didn't even start. Remember, sciatica started. And he was on the bench. I'll tell you how to get this thing solved. You want to solve the problem?
1: Yes, I do. I would like to solve it, yes.
0: Listen to Commissioner Myers real quick, all right? Listen to what I got to say. If I'm Adam Silver, I say, guess what? Schedule's going to come out on Saturday morning. Straight up. But you don't know where LeBron's going. Don't care. Don't care. Schedule's coming out Saturday morning, 8 a.m., with or without LeBron. And you know what that's going to do? Speed LeBron up. Remember when the Lakers started out really successful without mm-hmm. him while he yep. was on the bench? Sciatica cleared up real quick.
1: He right. called up Matthew Stafford. He got that Airstream and said, right. bring it over here to crypto.com arena.
0: Have you ever seen like one of your exes that you thought was going to be real down bad because they weren't with you anymore? Then you mm-hmm. saw it and they're like, wow, they're doing great. Hold up, man. Wait, I thought I was the reason. Oh, I'm not? Oh, well, hold on. Let me go on and get right. You let Adam Silver know that your boy said, just tell him that the schedule's dropping at 8 a.m. Saturday morning. Guess what? We'll know where LeBron's going before 8 a.m.
1: Just one question for you, Commissioner. Could you also be the commissioner of the WNBA?
0: I can, but only if you give me the tears and let me know where the teams stand at this point. Matter of fact, I need you to do that next here on Game Night on ESPN Radio and the all-new ESPN app.
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11: Mia O'Brien, the Carolina Panthers and the Arizona Cardinals will battle in Canton, Ohio at the Pro Football Hall of Fame game in August, and they are the first two teams to open 2026 training camp. Carolina already battling attrition. Ascending pass rusher Nick Scorton has suffered a torn ACL, according to our Ian Rappaport and Cam Wolf, on the first day of training camp. Scorton had 5 sacks in his rookie campaign. Elsewhere, the Baltimore Ravens have waived former Vandy quarterback Diego Pavia. Malik Nabers will not begin training camp on the physically unable to perform list for the Giants as he comes back from a torn ACL of his own. Cardinals QB Jacoby Brissett has reported to training camp after not participating in the voluntary part of the offseason program. And number one overall pick Fernando Mendoza has signed his 4-year fully guaranteed $57.2 million contract. To the majors, 5 games on the slate tonight. All of them are already in the books. North of the border, the Blue Jays beat the Rays 3-1. The Twins defeat the Guardians 3-1 at Cleveland in a 12-inning marathon. Elsewhere, the Tigers beat the Royals 4-3. The Braves beat the Padres 6-5. And the Diamondbacks beat the Cardinals 10-6. There is one game that is currently in progress in the bottom of the sixth in College Station. Athletes Unlimited softball opening playoff game. The Chicago Bandits and the Portland Cascade knotted at 3. That game is airing right now on ESPN. 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Where do we stand at the midway point of the season? W-Tiers are next with Q Myers and yours truly right here on Game Night on ESPN Radio.
3: Coming up on the Friday edition of Unsportsmanlike with Evan Carr, Michelle Smallman, and me, Chris Canning. 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So is this the year he finally gets over the hump? It's Unsportsmanlike, 6 a.m. Eastern, right here on ESPN Radio, ESPN2, and ESPNU.

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3: 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Seattle's not a very good team for one reason or the other, right? They have a lot of young players. They're trying to figure things out. They've only won 6 games all season, right? So they shouldn't be going toe-to-toe with the Fever. The Fever are a much better team than that.
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2: They are, Q. They're fun and frisky.
3: Yeah, you know what? A week later, they still only have 6 wins on the season. A week later. I'm just throwing it out there.
2: They've only played 2 games since then in their defense.
3: A week later. Sounds better when I say it the way I say it. Thank you. She's Mia O'Brien. I'm Q Myers. It's Game Night here on ESPN Radio, the all-new ESPN app, SiriusXM, Channel 80, and TuneIn. 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We're about 15 minutes away from finding out why I did not have to kiss a duck.
2: Oh. Yeah,
3: that's a real thing. Yeah,
2: that's
3: that caught
2: a tease
3: your attention.
2: If I ever heard it.
3: That made you look. That's coming up 15 minutes or so. But we've got to get into these WNBA tiers, courtesy of Mia O'Brien. She had some fantastic tiers last week, breaking down every single team across the association, and she's going to do it again. Go ahead, Mia.
2: The fun part about our tiers here on Game Night on ESPN Radio, Q Myers, is that they're not set in stone. Some weeks we may have 6, some weeks we may have 7, 6, 7. Some weeks like this one, we may have 8 tiers.
3: So mature.
2: Thank you,
3: so
2: Jake. Mature. Thank you, Jake. You should have seen Kids Day at the Upshot League game that I was calling in Jacksonville today. Those kids, they wanted free throw to be made to hit the nice 67. I digress. Okay, so we got 8 tiers this week. Last week, I had 1 team in tier 1. I still have 1 team in tier 1. Last week it was called If Healthy, Unstoppable. Nafisa Collier has returned. 24 points, a double-double in her season debut. I am officially labeling Cheryl Reeves' squad a juggernaut, Q Myers. They stand alone atop the WNBA standings, and they stand alone in tier 1 in this week's tiers.
3: As they should. And I love how you said, if healthy, they're unstoppable. I was going to come into the show and say, they are healthy, and they are unstoppable with the return of Fee. 24 points, 10 boards in 22 minutes. Yeah, they are dangerous and a juggernaut. Yeah, that's who they are. They should stand absolutely alone because that's what they do in the standings.
2: Tier 2 last week, flawed but a championship contender. While I do have the same 3 teams plus 1 in Tier 2, they're flawed, but they're starting to put it together. All 4 of these squads, and yes, they do currently rank 2 through 5 in the WNBA standings. The Golden State Valkyries finally saw their franchise record win streak come to a close, but this team, Q, is as gritty as you will find in the W. Some have likened it to the Tony Allen Memphis Grizzlies. It's all about the name on the front of the jersey, not the back of the jersey. They play defense. They lead the league in 3-point scoring. Natalie Nicasse, once again a contender for Coach of the Year.
3: Fantastic coach.
2: But you could say the same about Jose Fernandez in his first year with the Dallas Wings. Of course, Paige Beckers is your headline. AZ Fudd, the former number 1 overall pick. How about Jess Shepherd? All she does is notch triple doubles. Yep. I know we all want to see them from Beckers. We want to see them from Caitlin Clark. But Jess Shepherd, yep, not just going to win most improved player, she's going to, as of this writing, be a all WNBA first team selection. It's an incredible rise from a 6th player of the year in Minnesota, where she had spent her entire career up to this point, to where she is now. And so the Dallas Wings check in tier number 2 for a 2nd straight week, as do the Las Vegas Aces. Still
3: even up after that disappointing 199 loss when they were up, and then the Mystics came back and got a free throw to get it done. And then the funny thing about that, Malibu's Most Wanted, who's on the Wheels of Steel tonight for us here on Game Night on ESPN Radio, the all-new ESPN app, he's a Washington guy, full disclosure, right? I'm an Aces guy. I'm here in Las Vegas, so of course I'm supporting the hometown team. This guy sends me a text and doesn't say, how about those Mystics, as normal people that talk trash would do. He sends me a text and says, how about those Aces? What?
2: But I think that says it all, does it not, Q? Everyone's chasing the reigning champs. 3 of the last 4 WNBA seasons have ended with Becky Hammon's squad holding the trophy. Yep. And so, therefore, they remain in tier two. They have the best player in the world. And so, until proven otherwise, they remain in my championship contender tier two. I'm going to do it. I'm going to put as Terrence the Cat just came sprinting in because he can't believe I'm about to do this. He's getting the zoomies. I'm going to put the Indiana Fever in tier two. I am going to put the Indiana Fever in tier two because they have now won three straight games. Mm. We all kept saying we need to see them win two in a row. String 2 to 3 great performances back to back to back. I know it was against the Connecticut Sun, but you're supposed to punch a team like the Connecticut Sun in the mouth from the jump and beat them by 30. That's what Indiana did to wrap up the first half of the regular season. And so congratulations, Caitlin Clark, Aaliyah Boston, Kelsey Mitchell. Not only will all three of you be starting in the All-Star game on Saturday, you have finally cracked tier two of Mia's tiers.
3: And you know what? They should be. They should be because they are getting, look like they're starting to get everything together, right? Their stuff together. It seems like Caitlin's starting to really get on a heater, and it's probably a shame that they hit the All-Star break, but it seems like she's starting to round into form. Last year, she was really banged up a lot, so, you know, I can see her, you know, taking a little bit of time to get in her groove. And the one thing I'll say about the Fever, Aaliyah Boston, to me, seems like she's a lot tougher.
2: Yes.
3: Than
2: yes.
3: she was, and that, I think, is a big key for that Fever team.
2: And what's amazing, Q, is she's tougher, but she's also slimmed down, where she can almost play the four in a bigger lineup and stretch the floor, too, with the second-highest field goal percentage from beyond the arc in the WNBA, given the amount of three-point attempts she has taken. Let's keep it moving. To Tier 3, this one remains the same. Why can't you just be normal? The New York Liberty. I know they've won two in a row. I know that Sabrina Ionescu wrestled them away from the depths of despair last night. A one-point win. You're the New York Liberty. You're better than that. The Atlanta Dream still can't figure out who they are. They currently are 6th in the WNBA standings. They also have lost 6 of their last 10, just like the Liberty. And so we keep them in tier number 3 for those reasons.
3: I'm with you. I think that makes all the sense in the world. Why can't you just be normal? That is a tier, one of the tiers here on Game Night on ESPN Radio. Mia's WNBA tier. She breaks it down across the league.
2: And this is where we break from tradition, Q.
3: Oh,
2: this is where we go against the grain. We change up the tiers a little bit. Tier number 4 this week is viral. In the viral tier, I have the Washington Mystics.
3: Okay.
2: Have you seen Sidney Johnson, who is perhaps the biggest uncle energy of any head coach in the WNBA?
3: Yep.
2: Midair, planking, levitating, whatever it is. Again, the Washington Mystics, they're more than just being fun and frisky because they currently would be the 8th seed if the postseason ended today. But nonetheless, I'm keeping them in the viral tier because Sidney Johnson, he just doesn't make sense. Like, like he's a great coach, but it doesn't make sense because you look at this guy and you're like, really? He's a WNBA head coach? You only coach women's basketball for you? Oh, that's okay. All right. It works. Sophie Cunningham, you also land in the viral tier. And the Stud Buds, because All-Star Week is here. And I look forward to all of the content to come from the Stud Buds stream.
3: Okay. All right. The viral. It's a new tier here on Game Night on ESPN Radio. And these could always fluctuate, as you mentioned.
2: Tier 5, fun expansion teams. Typically, this is the race for 8, that being the 8th seed, because I believe the 7 playoff spots ahead of the 8th seed have already been locked up. Fun expansion teams, Portland Fire, Toronto Tempo, you never know what you're going to get, both on or off the court, simple as that. But ultimately, I do want to see both those teams competitive here in the second half of the season, Q. Marina Mabry, of course, a walking bucket for the Toronto Tempo, also in contention for most improved player. And the Portland Fire play a brand of basketball that you don't really see in the I don't even know how to describe it, but they play like a team. All of our thoughts and prayers with Sarah Ashley Barker, the Alabama grad who went down with a pretty gruesome knee injury last night.
3: Yeah, those two teams, Portland Fire and Toronto Tempo, they don't have a lot of wins. They're still trying to figure that out, but they do compete each and every night. It's not an easy out. It's not one of those where it's an expansion team. Oh, that's a dub, right? No, they're going to make you play, and they do have some really good players. I enjoy what Portland does a lot. And then, of course, Mabry, as you mentioned there in Toronto, she's a walking bucket.
2: Tier 6, last week, AARP stands for angry. The A in AARP stands for angry. This week, the A in AARP stands for aggravating because Alyssa Thomas out here dropping triple doubles.
3: Yep.
2: The Phoenix Mercury have won 2 in a row. They have 10 wins on the year.
3: Yep.
2: Aggravating. Don't understand.
3: No.
2: A team that made the WNBA Finals last year, how we currently sit 10-18. On July the 23rd. Don't understand how that's a thing. And then the Los Angeles Sparks have lost 5 in a row since they fired their general manager. Also aggravating, also a veteran roster.
3: The Sparks just need to start it all over. You know, when they say strip it down to the studs and then boom, start it back over. That's what they need to do. They need a complete home makeover. The Sparks are down bad.
2: And there's questions. Kelsey Plum, was she potentially about to be on the trade block? And ownership said, not so fast.
3: Right.
2: Bye-bye, GM. Cam Brink, former number two overall pick, quote-unquote, can't stay healthy. That wasn't an issue in college. I digress. Could she be on the trade block ahead of the trade deadline here at All-Star Weekend? That remains to be seen. Tier 7, Frisky and Fun. The Seattle Storm.
3: Oh, boy.
2: They need no introduction. And finally, Tier 8. And this one, my husband came up with. Losing credibility by the minute. Commissioner Kathy Engelbert and the Connecticut Sun. I forgot about the Chicago Sky. That's because I also put them in the AARP tier. Because, yes, they also are a veteran-laden squad that is extremely aggravating as they currently sit at 9-18.
3: Yeah, they're down bad as well. The Chicago Sky are down bad. They've been competitive as of late, but they're still down bad. And Tyler Marsh is a guy that I want to be successful. He comes from the Becky Hammon coaching tree, right? Just like Natalie Nicasi. One is very successful. The other, not so much. So there's a lot of dysfunction going on in Chicago. We've seen that for a while. They also need to tear it down to the studs and start over. Get that home rebuild. I'm just saying. So, and then I'll throw one in there, one of your tiers.
2: Ooh, what do we got?
3: When it comes to, what's the frustrating one?
2: The A in AARP stands for aggravating?
3: Yeah, that's the one. I'm going to have to go there and go with Kennedy Carter, the player.
2: Oh, I know.
3: Such a talent. I hate that she just can't figure it out. I don't know what it is, but I hate that she just can't figure it out and stay on the team. She was here with the Aces. I was so fired up because she's so talented, and it just didn't work out. And she's been on multiple teams. We know how her talent is, but it just doesn't seem to blend and fit in with any locker room. I hope she gets another opportunity. Love to see her out on the court, but it just doesn't seem like it's going to fit anywhere in the league. But that's Mia O'Brien's WNBA tiers here on Game Night with one addition by myself. Coming up next here on Game Night, why does your boy not have to worry about kissing a duck? That's next on ESPN Radio on the all-new ESPN app.
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0: If Fernando's ready week one, and he's shown that through training camp and every day, I believe you start Fernando Mendoza.
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0: 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She's Mia O'Brien. I'm Q Myers. And Mia, it was so funny. I came back from vacation. I was on vacation, as all of us take a little bit of vacation in what they call the slow time of the year, you know, in between mandatory minicamp and the start of training camp. And before I left for vacation, Fernando Mendoza clearly had not signed his contract yet. So I said, well, you know, nothing to worry about. It'll get done. It'll probably get done while I'm on vacation. Well, clearly it didn't. So I get back, and people are asking me, well, Q, something to worry about, right? I'm here in Vegas, cover the Raiders. Is there something to worry about? Is there a holdup? Are they not, you know, seeing eye to eye? What's going on? I was like, no, it just has to do with the signing bonus. You know, every number one overall pick gets the signing bonus in one lump sum. The Raiders normally pay in installments. So it'll get figured out, no problem. If it doesn't, like my late great grandmother used to say, I'll kiss a duck. I said that just in passing, Mia, just like it was no big deal, right? On my podcast, I dropped it on there, but not thinking that that was going to be something that people were going to hang their hat on. So today, when Fernando Mendoza signed his contract, I can't tell you how many tweets, how many texts, how many phone calls I got and said, man, I was so ready for you to kiss a duck. I had people making AI-generated pictures of me in Bristol in front of the ESPN sign with a big old duck in my hand and kissing that duck because they just knew that I was, and I don't even know what that means. My
1: grandmother really used to say it all the time. Were we going to fly you to Bristol just to kiss a duck? I think there's some ducks out there in the desert we can find for you. I don't think we have to fly you to Connecticut.
0: I'm just saying they literally created videos and pictures, and there was memes of instead of Homer Simpson backing into the bushes, it was a duck backing into the bushes. Like, there was so many. And then, man, people were sitting here texting me talking about, oh, what the duck? You know what I mean? Like, it became a thing because I said it. And I mean, apparently that was something that people were hanging their head on. I was like, oh man, if he doesn't sign, I'll be great. We're going to hold cue to this. Well, I'm good. I don't have to worry about that because Fernando's good. He don't have to worry about that. He signed his fully guaranteed deal today. I don't know how that signing bonus conversation got worked out, but not my concern. He's in camp. They're doing their thing. The veterans report next week, and it's full throttle. Now the next question is, now that that's out of the way, when does he get on the field, Mia?
1: Yes, that is the million-dollar question.
0: Or $57.27 million.
1: There it is.
0: Fully guaranteed question.
1: Took the words out of my mouth, Q. And so let's peruse the recent history of quarterbacks who waited to start. This is in the 21st century. Quarterbacks who did not start their rookie year. Carson Palmer, year two. Michael Vick, year two. Patrick Mahomes, year two. Drew Brees. I got to give you some negative connotation here. Jake Locker, J.P. Lozman, Mark Bulger. No, Mark Bulger had a nice career. Chad Henne, Brady Quinn, Colin Kaepernick. Okay, so there's a little bit.
0: I mean, he got into a little bit of action. He was like a gadget guy. He would come in and like a
1: That's
0: package
1: true.
0: Deal.
1: Same with Tim Tebow, who also is listed as year two, but we know he was getting in some packages as well. Of course, Philip Rivers, Aaron Rodgers, very noted that they had to wait to start. Ditto to Tony Romo, although that was more necessitated by injury. Oh, well, you look at that. Kirk Cousins, not a starter till year four. We know part of why that was. He was behind RG3 on the depth chart in Washington as a former fourth-round pick. But, oh, the turntables, because it's Kirko who is in front of Fernando Mendoza in 2026 on the Raiders depth chart.
0: Well, see, the thing about it is, and I think in the Raiders' ideal world, Kirk Cousins does start the year, and Fernando Mendoza doesn't have to play right away.
1: Because they want the Patrick Mahomes. They want the Jordan Love.
0: They're not in a hurry to get him out there because they have options, and they know that this is not a season where, okay, this Raiders team is going to be a playoff-bound team, and they're going to make some deep run because Fernando Mendoza is a savior. They're going to allow him to learn the NFL system, learn how to play under center, you know, make sure the offensive line is in place before. Now, with that being said, the best plans are the ones that are able to be adjusted and changed. And, you know, you can go in another direction if you so choose to. That's why I think options are great. He might get into camp next week when the veterans are there, and he might wow everybody. And he might have command of the offense and the command of the huddle, and the veterans are showing him respect. And if that's the case, then by all means, go ahead and let him play. But if he's not, in their minds, ready, what's the rush when you know he's the future? He's going to be the guy sooner rather than later.
1: Well, I think so much of it, Q, is just predicated on this newfound belief as opposed to the old school Green Bay Packers mentality of you need to sit for a couple of years and learn behind the scenes. Now it is, we need to get the situation right. And that is why we're sitting the quarterback. Not that he needs to learn his P's and Q's and learn the playbook and learn about playing under center and the transition from the college ranks where you're much more out of the shotgun as opposed to in the National Football League. It's not even that. Now we window dress it and say, well, we need the situation to be perfect for the quarterback. I'm trying to pull it up right now. Do people forget that Fernando Mendoza played in a Cal system that was, let's just say, not perfect? And while, yes, he's coming off a perfect campaign in Bloomington, Indiana with Kurt Cignetti and friends, this is someone who had success, maybe not 15-0 success, but had success on the West Coast in a less than perfect situation, enough that Kurt Cignetti identified him and said, yep, bring him on out here to Bloomington for my next, for my next, you know, home improvement project, if you may. And that is why I believe quarterbacks that at the collegiate level have taken their lumps, i.e. Jaden Daniels at LSU, historically one of the worst defenses the Tigers have ever trotted out there. And so he was basically playing behind the eight ball from the moment he stepped onto the football field. And not to mention, look, he went 8-4. That offensive line was good.
0: Right.
1: It wasn't generational. He was sacked, and he's a mobile quarterback. It prepared him to step into a situation in Washington where adversity was inevitable. Adversity is always inevitable. It's pro sports.
0: Right, exactly.
1: Fernando Mendoza's built for that right now. So I just think that this is window dressing to say we're building the situation for him, when in reality, this is someone who, if he has to take his lumps, I fully expect him to adapt and meet that adversity head on.
0: I believe he can. If a game was on Sunday and they said, hey, we're going to roll Fernando out there, I think it'd be okay. But I just don't think that there's a big rush, right? And again, this is a brand new offensive line that they're trying to run a new scheme out there. It's a brand new head coach. There's a lot of new with this team. And so instead of going ahead and rushing them out there and saying, hey, he's got to be the end all be all right now, they're going to take their time. But again, camp hasn't even started. So if they get through the end of camp, if they get through the end of the preseason, especially that second week against the Houston Texans and that defense that we wax so poetically about, and he's looking good, by all means, I can come back here to game night and be like, you know what, Mia? Fernando, week one, he's good to go.
1: Or
0: maybe it's a couple weeks and then they'll make way. I just think when you have options, especially a veteran like Kirk Cousins, who chose to go to the Raiders, it's not like he signed a free agent deal and then they blindsided him and went and grabbed the number one overall pick like what happened in Atlanta. He knew what he was getting into. So he could be the buffer in between Fernando still learning and then when he gets out there. So I just think it's great to have options. You could decide to go whichever way you want to go. She's Mia O'Brien. I'm Q Myers. She gave her top five NFL defenses earlier in the show. I give mine next here on Game Night on ESPN Radio.
2: 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So is this the year he finally gets over the hump? 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

0: playing the Carolina Panthers and the Arizona Cardinals, the first two teams to begin the 2026 training camp across the National Football League. The Panthers are already battling attrition. Ascending pass rusher Nick Skorton has suffered a torn ACL, according to our Ian Rappaport and Cam Wolf. Skorton had 5 sacks in his rookie campaign 1 year ago. Elsewhere, the Baltimore Ravens waived former Vandy quarterback Diego Pavia. Malik Nabers will not begin training camp on the physically unable to perform list for the Giants as he comes back from his own torn ACL. Cardinals quarterback Jacoby Brissett has reported to training camp after not participating in the voluntary part of the offseason program. And number one overall pick Fernando Mendoza has signed his 4-year, fully guaranteed $57.2 million contract. So the majors, 5 games on the slate tonight, all of them already in the books. North of the border, the Blue Jays beat the Rays 3-1. In a 12-inning marathon in Cleveland, the Twins defeat the Guardians 3-1. Elsewhere in the Central, Tigers beat the Royals 4-3. Braves 6, Padres 5 in the ATL. Diamondbacks beat the Cardinals 10-6. One game that is currently in progress, playoff opener in Athletes Unlimited softball. The Chicago Bandits and Portland Cascade are knotted at 3 in the 8th inning in College Station. That game airing right now on ESPN. 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
0: I haven't had a chance to listen into each and every host here on ESPN Radio. I don't want to, you know, speak out of turn here, Q, but my assumption is most of them, if not all, have the Houston Texans as the number one rated defense.
3: There can only be one number one, the Denver Broncos. 1 through 3, I think, are interchangeable. If somebody is calling and saying, oh, well, the Seahawks should be number one, or the Texans should be number one, not really going to give a ton of pushback on that, because I think all 3 of those defenses are right there.
0: So they're tied, all tied for first, basically.
3: Yes. Based on what I know about these teams and what I saw last year and what they did this offseason, I am saying this is the order that I believe that these teams will shake out on. But I will also acknowledge that the Houston Texans and the Seattle Seahawks are elite defenses.
2: Okay, I'm not mad at the big fella, right? Chris Canty, our resident Super Bowl champ, part of Unsportsmanlike here on ESPN Radio alongside Michelle Smallman and Evan Cohen. But he said there can only be one number one, Mia. And then he said, well, you know, if you say Seattle, if you say Houston, I understand, right? I don't say I agree, but I understand. So
0: how is this a rank'em if you can't make up your mind, Canty? Come on now. Stop straddling the aisle. Let's go. Make up your mind.
2: Exactly. But hey, you know what? Like I said, the resident Super Bowl champ, I might not agree, but I understand. It's Game Night here on ESPN Radio, the all-new ESPN app, SiriusXM Channel 80, and tune in. We are presented by Progressive Insurance. Mia ranked hers. I'm going to rank mine like this. Let's get it.
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4: 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The top 5 defenses. Number 5.
2: So for my tag team partner, Mia O'Brien, earlier in the show, just in case you're just now tuning in to Game Night here on ESPN Radio on the all-new ESPN app, quickly 5-1, she went Jaguars, Broncos, Rams, Seahawks, and H-Town, the Texans there at number 1. So for me, starting off at number 5 is a team that, Mia, you mentioned, and you had them on your list and said, nah, I'm actually going to take them off. That would be the Minnesota Vikings, led by defensive coordinator Brian Flores. 282 yards per game last season, 158 in the passing game. If you're only giving up 158 yards per game in the passing game in a passing league, you're all right by me. Brian Flores has a very attacking defense. They like to get after the quarterback. They're very versatile. I know that there's many different coaches and coordinators around the league that probably want to have a defense very similar to the Minnesota Vikings. I've seen that up close and personal at Allegiant Stadium, and it's just suffocating. So I'm not going to have a top five defensive list without the Minnesota Vikings, and that's why I slide them in at number five.
0: I think there's no question that Brian Flores, if this was a top five ranking of defensive play callers, he's one or two. It's as simple as that. And certainly Vic Fangio has a case. Certainly yep. D'Amico Ryans and H-Town and the yep. Houston Texans. Harold, the defense, Mike McDonald, the head coach of the Seattle Seahawks, the reigning Super Bowl champ, all have a legitimate case. However, when I look at this Vikings depth chart, both from a year ago and as it is currently constructed, goodbye Jonathan Greenard, off to Philadelphia he goes. So many thought, really? He's going to be your number one pass rusher? Oh, no. More production in Minnesota than he ever had in the aforementioned defensive holy ground that is Houston, Texas. And I look at this roster, and I mean, Brian Flores is out here doing yeoman's work. He's doing exactly. He's doing the Lord's work, Q. Like, yep. with all due respect, I've still got questions about Caleb Banks. If he had come out after year three at Florida, maybe I wouldn't feel as I wouldn't be Agreed. Questioning that.
7: Yep.
0: 18th overall pick quite as much as I am today. Big citrus in the middle. Think he's going to be an ascending player out of Iowa State, Dominique Orange. But outside of, I mean, Van Ginkle's getting up there in years. Blake Cashman's getting up there in years. Dallas Turner really hasn't panned out after the Vikings traded away, or traded up, I should say, in the first round of the 2024 NFL draft and missed out on Brian Thomas Jr., giving him essentially to the Jaguars so that they could select Dallas Turner. Haven't seen him break out yet. And yet Brian Flores continues to have a top 10 defense. And that is also with the offensive side of the ball not having much to say or write home about last year.
4: Number four.
2: I move on to the Rams, led by Chris Shula on the defensive side of things. The offseason additions is what it's all about for me. The Rams weren't great defensively last year, but they recognized it. Right? They recognized that that was the Achilles heel, and they went out and made moves and brought in multiple defensive backs. Right? McDuffie, Watson. Obviously, they go and make the move for Miles Garrett. And then, on top of that, might end up bringing back Aaron Donald. So I just think that they took their weakness and they turned it into a strength. They understood what it was going to take to be able to have them host Super Bowl 61 in their stadium again, like they did a handful of years ago when they won. And, it was at SoFi Stadium there in L.A. And so they're trying to make that a repeat offender. They're trying to make that, run it back and do it again. That's why they went in and addressed the defense as much as they did. So I have them slotted in at number four.
0: I did a deep dive on my Jaguars program here locally in Jacksonville earlier this week, dissecting Chris Shula's defense against the Jaguars offense. So it's a one-game sample size, but it was a dominating performance, 35-7. The Rams got that dub across the pond in London after literally arriving, I think it was like 18 hours earlier in London, something like that. I'm fascinated to see if we will see, now that Trent McDuffie is one of the starting corners for Chris Shula, if we will continue to see this cover three with zone principles where they left Trevor Lawrence in a bind. Like his head was in a beehive because of some of the post-snap rotations that confused the quarterback, at least again in this one-game sample size. And that was, again, without marquee players on the perimeter for this Rams defense last year. Excited to see what happens now that they have the horses for the course to do even more.
4: Number three.
2: I mean, if I'm not putting the Seattle Seahawks on the top five defensive list, knowing that they're the defending Super Bowl champs, what am I doing? Right? What am I doing? Right? As Chris Canty said, as we are rolling in, right, you could put him at one, two, or three, and he's okay with that. Well, I'm putting him in number three. You know, the defense is the strength of what they won that Super Bowl on. They had a really good offense, but the offense didn't have to do too much. They didn't have to carry the luggage, right? Because the defense was able to handle their business. And they have guys on that defense like Leonard Williams, who I thought, okay, he's getting at the end of his career. He's really not that guy. And you know what? He heard that conversation and said, okay, let me show this guy how much he doesn't know about me. And that whole defensive line was just nasty and made everyone else on that defense that much better. So Mike McDonald is the head coach, but we know it's his defensive philosophies coming over for the Baltimore Ravens when Pete Carroll was let go or removed from the head coaching position, the sidelines. And oh my man, no one saw that coming. No worries there. Mike McDonald picked up where Pete had left off. And now they're Super Bowl champs, so they're in the number three for me.
0: Well, part of why Leonard Williams was able to once again post pretty high career numbers is because he was so fresh. The reality is, even with Boye Mafe departing for Cincinnati, you look at this depth chart, Q. I mean,
2: It's sick.
0: It's literally sick. I mean, exit stage left, Boye Mafe. Insert stage right, Dante Fowler Jr., who I know an up-and-down career for the former number three overall pick. They do retain Derek Hall's services. Yep. Riley Mills, his first career sack, up in the middle of the heart of that defense, came in the Super Bowl. And look, I'm going to keep raining praise on him. He was part of my top five rookies heading into 2026 in our Rank'em series last week. You got Bud Clark, currently slated as a backup. On the back end, Nicky Manwari. Everyone's out here looking for their Nicky Manwari. Like, we want to talk about the waves of pass rushers.
2: Right.
0: When you pair it with that secondary, nasty stuff up in the Pacific Northwest.
2: And you know, the one more guy I want to, you know, talk about real quick is Byron Murphy. Mm-hmm. I don't think he gets enough respect. Nope. Young man out of the University of Texas. He is an absolute problem. And he's not being talked about enough so far. He will be talked about this year. That's how they come. That's why they come in at number three on my top five defenses list here on game night on ESPN Radio and the ESPN app.
4: Number two.
2: The Denver Broncos, led by Vance Joseph. All I got to do is say Sertan, Benito, Singleton, Allen, Moss. Do I need to go on?
0: Well, tell me this, Q, because I, of course, had the Broncos at number four because I just do not believe year over year you can replicate that sack production.
2: Right.
0: A franchise record 68 sacks in 2025.
2: Yep.
0: What's the number you put it at?
2: Probably in 55 to 60.
0: Okay.
2: You know, I
0: still
2: think
0: pretty high up there.
2: I think they're still going to be nasty. Benito, I'm a big Benito guy. I think that he's really sticking good. And I mean, you just look at these dudes up and down the line, and they have difference makers, in my opinion, on all levels, right? I mean, from the defensive line to the secondary to the tail back end, the safeties. I just think that they have difference makers on all levels. And if you have that, you're giving yourself a big opportunity. Malcolm Roach, DJ Jones, Zach Allen, Jonathan Cooper, Alex Singleton. What? Nick Benito, Riley Moss, Hufanga, Sertan, McMillan. What?
0: I do just want to give context.
2: Jahdae Barron? What?
0: Hey, listen, not exactly the rookie year everyone hoped that Barron would have coming out of UT.
2: But he didn't have to have that rookie year. All he has to do is get better.
0: Here's some context. The Broncos, 68 sacks last year. The second best mark in the NFL, somehow, some way. The Atlanta Falcons, 57. The Browns at 53. The Lions and the Vikings, 49 apiece.
2: There it is. They're number two on my list.
4: Number one.
2: And I'm with you, Mia. There could only be number one, like Chris Canty said on the way in. There could only be number one. And that's the Houston Texans, right? D'Amico Ryans is the guy. He's the head coach there. It all starts up front. Will Anderson Jr., Danielle Hunter, Sheldon Rankins. And then you got guys in the secondary like Derek Stingley. And don't forget about the biggest dude that might not be the biggest dude, and that's Jalen Petrie. Jalen Petrie is a guy that just seems to be all around the ball at all times. Whenever you look up and someone's making a play, you know who it is. Wait, how did he make that play? He shouldn't be doing that at that size. Size don't matter, right? There was a time back in the day, they called a young man Mighty Mouse. It was Mark McMillan, right? He played for the Chiefs, the Eagles, and others. Fantastic player. He was on the All-Madden team. I ain't saying Jalen Petrie is Mighty Mouse, but man, he plays a big game.
0: Well, you can make the same argument for Kamari Lassiter on the outside.
2: Thanks.
0: Coming out of the University of Georgia, everyone labeled him as a nickel-only prospect. The Texans select him in the second round and has dominated as an outside starting corner in D'Amico Ryans' scheme.
2: And they got one of my favorite players in the draft in the second round out of the Ohio State, out of the Ohio State University. Let me get that right. Caden McDonald. And all he has to do is be part of that nasty rotation up front. So those are my 5-5-1 Vikings, Rams, Seahawks, Broncos, and Texans. If we miss somebody on our list, if there's a team that you thought, how did you leave them off the top five? Let us know about it. 888-SAY-ESPN, 888-729-3776. She's Mia O'Brien. I'm Q Myers. There are teams that have reported for camp. That's next here on Game Night at ESPN Radio on the all-new ESPN app.
4: Camp to camp, team to team. 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
22: I'm going to bring everything, man. 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
2: Looks like a heck of a pickup right there. Jeremiah Love out of Notre Dame. He is now in Arizona as the Cardinals lead back. And oh, by the way, they're now in camp. It's game night here on ESPN Radio. The all-new ESPN app, SiriusXM Channel 80, and TuneIn. 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I wish LeBron James would just give us a good old-fashioned, straightforward, I'm going here or I'm going there.
0: No, no you're frills. Asking for too much. You're
2: no thrills.
0: Apparently, we're not going to get a frilly press conference, though. So at least there's that. At least we won't have the decision 4.0.
2: Exactly. We don't need any of that. Just, I mean, look, he could even send an email if he wants. You know, he could fire off a text to Wendy or Shams and we can call it a day.
0: Hey,
2: right?
0: Listen, there's a lot of announcements. There's a lot of meetings that probably could have been an email. And at this point in time, that's kind of where we're at. I mean, once upon a time, MJ just sent a fax and signed the piece of paper and it went viral. And that was before social media. So why not do something like that, LeBron?
2: Simple as that. So again, Mia O'Brien and Q Myers are trying to help LeBron help himself with his decision this time around. But training camp is opening up. Cardinals and Panthers, they're in the mix. And Mia, football, the inevitable injuries, first day of camp, it always is, it almost hurts me whenever we have to see these or these reports come out or we start seeing the tweets of this person went down. They're looking at them. They're bringing out the cart. And all you could think of is, oh, no. It doesn't matter who it is. You just hate to see that because you know what the NFL game is all about. And unfortunately for the Panthers, their second-year outside linebacker, Nick Scorton, suffered a torn ACL in his right knee during the team's first day at training camp. Sources told NFL Network's Ian Rappaport and Cameron Wolf. Scorton will seek a separate opinion, but you kind of know how those things go.
0: Yeah, and it's just one of those things where the Carolina Panthers, a team that many, after their surprise entry into the 2026 postseason, hanging with the Los Angeles Rams, many's picked to win it all 1 year ago. A lot of people high on the Panthers. Yajaro Averro regarded as one of the best young up-and-coming defensive minds in the league, despite some of his previous locales where maybe it didn't quite work out as much as you wanted, looking at you, Nathaniel Hackett, and the Denver Broncos. And so it's disappointing. This is a team that spent handsomely in free agency. They bring in Jalen Phillips. They bring in Devin Lloyd. They are trying to band-aid, fix, build this situation around Bryce Young as best as possible, scoring 5 sacks last year in his rookie campaign to go along with 7 tackles for loss, really ascending, and it's unfortunate to see. But it's also, I think, Q, worth noting, this is a Panthers defense that was 30th last year in total sacks with 30. And right. Now you subtract 5. That's 1/6 of your production from a season ago. That is now gone. And I don't want to say that that is a bad omen for the folks in Carolina, but it's certainly not what you want, especially before you ever left the field after day one.
2: Yeah, just not a very good scenario at all for Carolina and obviously Scorton as well. Here's Field Yates, ESPN NFL insider, on really the impact of the injury to the Panthers linebacker.
1: Why did the Panthers go out and spend $120 million on Jalen Phillips this offseason? The answer is they're looking for a lot of pass rushing answers. You already saw on the bottom of your screen that Scorton had 5 sacks, which is tied for the most amongst all Panthers last season. Players often see their biggest jump between their rookie and their second season in the NFL. Lots of reasons for the Panthers to be optimistic about Scorton's impact this upcoming year. And then I think, and you both mentioned it, but it can't be overstated. We've been waiting for months for training camp.
2: Yeah.
1: They have been getting geared up for what feels like it could be an improved defense for a playoff team last year that, by the way, went toe-to-toe with the Rams for a lot of that wild card game. This was not a team that, despite the record, was an easy out in the playoffs. And on the first day, we're talking about one of their best, most promising young players on defense, specifically going down with an injury. So a tough blow for Carolina on day one.
0: I do want to note I had not heard that.

0: is Jacoby Brissett. He wants a new contract. You know, the earlier offseason work he wasn't around for, obviously showed up for mandatory minicamp, but he's there for training camp. He still wants that new deal. And behind him, Gardner Minshew, Carson Beck, Keaton Slovis, like, you know, but it's all about Minshew and Beck. Beck obviously is the guy that they're looking at least appears to be they're looking at as the future. But you want to be able to have Jacoby Brissett under contract. So I'm assuming that they're going to get it done sooner rather than later. Mike LaFleur didn't have much to say when asked about the contract.
1: Still ongoing. It's been productive between, you know, us and his team. So still ongoing. But I'd say the word productive.
2: Jacoby Brissett, the 25th ranked quarterback in total EPA last year, albeit not necessarily in a starting role throughout the course of the season. Minimum 250 dropbacks, though. I think what's interesting are Aaron Schatz over on ESPN.com, FTN Fantasy Acclaim, did his projections, total offense, total defense, DVOA, and he actually was pleasantly surprised to see the Cardinals somewhere in that 26 to 30 range as opposed to the 32nd ranked outfit in the league, which is where many believe them to be because, yes, they still do not have that all-important quarterback position figured out. I do think knowing that the defense we saw going into last year, at least on paper, Q, presented some semblance of a challenge in the NFC West, they do have the play caller back. Good or bad thing, depending on who you talk to.
0: Right.
2: But that defense, if healthy, should be better than the 27th ranked outfit in the league as they were in 2025.
0: It needs to be. It needs to be better, but the whole team needs to be better. And, you know, one of their top picks, Marvin Harrison Jr., needs to be better, right? You bring in Jeremiah Love. That's encouraging to me. Having Harrison Jr., because I still believe he could be a really good wide receiver. Jeremiah Love is a fantastic running back. He can also catch passes out of the backfield. Like, I'm really encouraged by that. Young tight end, that's a really good player.
2: Trey McBride.
0: Exactly. So you have some pieces there to like. Now you got to put it together, but they're going to need that quarterback.
2: But Q, didn't you just go through covering the Ashton Jeanty rookie campaign in Las Vegas? Just because you have an all-star rookie running back does not mean that will translate to wins. Ask the Atlanta Falcons how Bijan Robinson's first few years in the league have gone.
0: Right, and that's because the Raiders didn't have the quarterback. They didn't have the offensive line. They didn't have any of that. So they're going to have to figure that out, and they're going to have to figure that out in Arizona as well. We're back to college football next here on Game Night on ESPN Radio.
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0: As veterans, we've dealt with noise. From chains clanking as they're clamped onto cargo, to orders coming down the chain of command. We can handle that kind of noise. Back home, the noise is different. Seems like everyone's talking all at once and over each other because they just want to be heard. They're taking selfies and oversharing. But we know that it's not about hearing. It's about listening. Listening to what's actually happening with our fellow veterans. Understanding each other because we share the same experiences, the same vocabulary, following the same paths that others have walked. If only we can pick up the trail. Make the Connection is a place for veterans to hear stories from other veterans. 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
3: I'm Mia O'Brien. Day one of training camp in Carolina and Arizona, and the Panthers have already face the injury bug. Ascending pass rusher Nick Scorton suffered a torn ACL at today's opening practice, according to NFL Network's Ian Rappaport and Cam Wolf. Scorton, 5 sacks in his rookie campaign in 2025. Elsewhere, the Baltimore Ravens waived former Vandy quarterback Diego Pavia. Malik Nabers will not begin training camp on the physically unable to perform list for the Giants as he comes back from a torn ACL of his own. Cardinals QB Jacoby Brissett has reported to training camp after not participating in the voluntary part of the offseason program. Carson Beck, their rookie quarterback, did sign his rookie contract today, as did number one overall pick Fernando Mendoza, who is officially signed, sealed, and delivered for the Las Vegas Raiders to the tune of a $57.2 million contract. In the majors, 5 games on the slate tonight, all of them already in the books. Blue Jays beat the Rays 3-1, as did the Twins over the Guardians by that same score. The Tigers beat the Royals 4-3. Braves bested the Padres in Atlanta 6-5. And the Diamondbacks beat the Cardinals 10-6. One game that is currently in progress. Playoff opener in Athletes Unlimited softball. The Chicago Bandits, Portland Cascade, knotted at 4 in the ninth. And that game is now in a weather delay in College Station. You can catch the finish over on ESPN. 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The festivities have come to a close. Where does this leave our preseason Heisman rankings? That is coming up next on Game Night on ESPN Radio with Q Myers and yours truly.
4: 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So is this the year he finally gets over the hump? It's Unsportsmanlike, 6 a.m. Eastern, right here on ESPN Radio, ESPN2, and ESPNU.

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3: I bet they do. Huh? I bet they do. Yeah,
2: I should have had some Progressive taking care of little homie. Then little homie would still be, he'd probably at this point be big swole. He'd probably be the big homie.
3: Okay, he'd be big homie. Right. Yeah. He'd be big homie. When he left, they would have given you another homie.
2: I didn't want another homie, but they probably would have found him, man. They would have done everything they could to make sure I have my back so I get little homie
3: listen,
2: back.
3: I believe in Progressive. They can do anything.
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2: She's me, O'Brien. I am Q Myers. It's Game Night here on ESPN Radio, the all-new ESPN app. SiriusXM Channel 80 and TuneIn. 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And Mia, outside of the Teenage Mutant Ninja Turtles and a couple other turtles here and there, I think Lil Homie's a pretty famous turtle that I no longer even own.
4: I thought for a moment there, Q, when you were on vacation in Hawaii.
2: Yes.
4: In beautiful Maui.

0: I thought, yes. You know what? Maybe that really is little homie that Q found on the shores of the island of Hawaii. Perhaps in a weird twist of fate, what was once a little box turtle has transformed into a sea turtle. If only, metaphorically speaking, come back to visit and seek Q.
1: I'll tell you what, Mia, if that red ear slider made his way from Waco, Texas to Maui, then you know what? He's doing something, right? He's doing something. You heard of Gulliver's Travels? That's little homie's travels, man. That would be something. If he made that trip, okay, he deserves to be free, right? He deserves to go out there and roam if he made that trip. Some tells me he did not. But, you know, that's all right. The memory of little homie lives on here on game night. And all I think is great things about him. So we think great things about the SEC as well. Their media days got wrapped up. And, of course, that means college football is right around the corner. And that means we got to be on Heisman watch, don't we?
0: We do indeed. And I was going to make another turtle joke. That's why there was that awkward pause there. Because like the turtle, slow and steady wins the Heisman Trophy race. Hit it, Sister Sledge.
2: Number 5.
0: I do want to once again, and I rank them here on ESPN Radio, put an asterisk on my number 5. Because initially, Q Myers, I did have your boy, who the first time I did this Heisman straw poll, which we do here on game night on a week-to-week basis, right? Yes. I'm not looking at this big picture. I understand who's going to be there at the end. Tonight's straw poll has an SEC flair to it because we're coming out of SEC media days. But last year, week 2, I told you, Byron Brown, South Florida. Just stick a pin in that one, Q. Yep. We're going to circle on back to him. And what did he and the South Florida Bulls do? They went into the swamp. They defeated the Florida Gators. Billy Napier's walking papers were all but signed later that afternoon. Mm-hmm. And Alex Golish, suddenly the hottest name on the market. Golish Brown now on the plains at Auburn. But he's not number 5. Okay. I wanted to.
1: Okay.
0: But because, Q Myers, what do you love to say when it comes to the world of college football and your favorite team?
1: Roll Tide!
0: Keelan Russell.
1: Ooh.
0: Number 5.
1: Okay.
0: In this week's Heisman straw poll. Look, he hasn't won the starting job yet, to be fair, and Austin Mack came with Kalen DeBoer from Washington. However, the way that Nick Saban, sitting at the desk in Tampa, oozed about the former number 2 player in the class of 2025. And knowing full well that Kalen DeBoer has to make a splash this year.
3: Yeah, he does.
0: He has to make the playoffs this year. 5-star with an underdog mentality. 90 touchdowns in 2 seasons as a starter at the varsity high school level to 7 interceptions.
3: Nice.
0: I gotta see it. And we forget, Kalen DeBoer, for all of the complaining that plenty of folks have done in the Southeastern Conference, Ty Simpson went 11th overall?
3: 13th.
0: 13th. Close. 13th. Close. Top 15 nonetheless. So yep. I would argue, given the fact that he matriculated under DeBoer's tutelage, I would say this guy's pretty good at developing quarterbacks. You could also look at Exhibit B, Michael Penix Jr.
1: Right. I'm with you. I'm with you on that. And look, Nick Saban won a national championship at Alabama in year 3. I don't know if we're keeping track, but Kalen DeBoer is going into year 3. I say no more.
2: Number 4.
0: This is where I threw Sister Sledge for another curveball. I changed it. Shout out to all the homies here in Gator Country. I wanted to fit a non-quarterback in just because I think ultimately once we start doing this on a weekly basis during the season, Q, it's going to be dominated by quarterbacks because the Heisman Trophy has been dominated by quarterbacks in the 21st century. I can't wait for the world to see why the Florida Gators are running the dang ball. Jaden Baugh. 3rd in the SEC last year in rushing yards. He is staying in Gainesville. John Summerall on Christmas Eve flew up to Atlanta, went to Christmas Eve dinner with his family and Jaden Baugh's family and said, I ain't leaving until you say you're staying and I'm dropping a bag on my way down out of town just like Santa Claus. Jaden Baugh indeed is staying at Florida. He wants to have a career arc similar to that of Fred Taylor, of Emmitt Smith. He wants to be a Gator for life. I am excited to see what he does, albeit behind an offensive line in Florida is that last year, sky-high expectations didn't perform quite at that level.
1: Yeah, and he still averaged over 5 yards a carry. Right? He still averaged over 5 yards a carry.
0: And they didn't give him the ball enough. Yards.
1: Exactly.
0: They didn't give him the ball enough because Billy Napier had to give it to his pet project. Okay, we're moving on. Billy's somewhere in Virginia right now, and we're moving on.
2: Number three.
0: Trinidad Chambliss.
1: There you go.
0: Let's hear from him. Let's hear from him at SEC Media Days why he's coming back for one more year, not just for the bag, to play in Oxford.
3: Coming back to Ole Miss, I feel like I wanted to stamp my legacy there. I feel like it was unfinished business. And, you know, things that GM should know about me is I feel like each year in, each year out, I feel like I've, you know, ultimately gotten better, you know, whether it was at Ferris State and, you know, here at Ole Miss, and I'm the ultimate competitor. Put my head down and do whatever it takes to win.
0: A theme you're going to see with these next three quarterbacks, Q.
1: I like him a lot.
0: Completion percentage, I do too. Completion, I don't think he should still be playing college, but if he is, I'm going to put him at number three. Completion percentage is a stat that I do track, and I do have a history of identifying quarterbacks who maybe their team is not performing at the clip you'd like to see, but because the quarterback's completion percentage is high and because he takes care of the football, Trinidad Chambliss, three total interceptions last year, folks.
1: Yes.
0: In case you missed it, third in QBR. Sixth in the SEC in completion percentage. It's just something I like to track, especially when 2 years ago I saw all of the drama around Drake May in New England, and I said, yeah, but even then, he's throwing to you and me and still completing the football, still pushing the ball. His ADOT, average depth of target, still over 8 yards, so he's still pushing the ball down the field. He's completing the pass. Trinidad Chambliss, you could say the same.
1: I like him a lot. I really do. I'm going to be locked in on what he does all season long. Thank you, Lane Kiffin. You turned all my attention to Ole Miss, just like my attention was on Colorado when Shador was there alongside Travis Hunter, just like all my attention was on Indiana when Fernando Mendoza was there last year. All my attention is going to be on Trinidad Chambliss and Ole Miss coming in at number three. I like that.
2: Number two.
0: The Trevor Lawrence Memorial Lifetime Achievement Award in college football, and thus earning a trip to New York, if only in this week's Heisman straw poll, is one Arch Manning.
1: Number two,
0: I still got to see it.
1: Okay,
0: I got to see it, Q.
1: I imagine.
0: And I hear Steve Sarkisian. I hear from his teammates he has the heart of a lion. I also heard this at SEC Media Days today on SportsCenter.
4: Just having more experience under my belt, obviously going through some rough games, some good games, and just getting those experiences and moving forward. And we're just taking it one day at a time right now, but we're excited for this team and this year.
0: I want to know where that ranks on the Coach Speak Index. And look, once upon a time, as a young kid growing up in New Jersey, I was very critical of his uncle Eli, who I also thought was as vanilla ice cream. But Arch Manning last year, 14th in completion percentage in the SEC. There's only 16 teams, 16 quarterbacks. He was 6th in total yards. He was sacked 23 times. 6th in QBR. I'm putting him at 2 just because logic says the team is going to be better and everyone's telling me that.
1: Right.
0: I still got to see it.
1: No, hey, look, I used to say it all the time. Show me, man. Right? Act like I'm from the show me state. Show me. And that's fair, right? We've heard all the hype. We've heard all the praise. He's gotten all the glory since he arrived in Austin, and we have not seen it consistently. That's the big C word that you're looking for, right? You've seen glimpses. You've seen him have moments, but you haven't seen it consistently. So him coming in at number two, not mad at that at all. That's all right by me. Mia's top Heisman candidates for the SEC here on Game Night on ESPN Radio, which only leaves
2: number one.
0: Highest floor. And I know it's not a sexy name, but he's going to quarterback, in my opinion, the team that has the best chance to emerge as the winner of the SEC, and that's the University of Georgia's Gunnar Stockton. He is someone who I am told by folks in Athens, on that staff, in that locker room, alums of that program, that is someone you will go to battle with each and every day. He was second last year behind only Chambliss, just 5 interceptions a season ago, 2nd in completion percentage. Don't forget, also 6th in rushing scores in the SEC. That's including running backs, wide receivers, tight ends, you name it.
1: Right.
0: Arch Manning also was tied with him for 6th in rushing touchdowns, but I digress. I think the only thing holding Gunnar Stockton back is his OC and the structure of that offense under Mike Bobo. But because Gunnar Stockton is okay playing in that system, once upon a time, Jake Fromm felt the same exact way, because he is just proud to play at the University of Georgia, they're going to be a top 5 team. Let's be real. Would you be surprised? do you think there's a world where Kirby Smart doesn't have a top five outfit come November?
1: No. I think that there's
0: he's the quarterback of a top five team.
1: Exactly. I feel like at the end of the day, it's a good shot that they're talking about another national championship, at least playing in that game. So I would not be surprised at all. Georgia, you know, both sides of the ball are fantastic. Can they stop the run will be a big question. I think they'll be all right. But Gunnar Stockton coming in at number one, according to Mia O'Brien, her top Heisman candidates here on Game Night on ESPN Radio, the all-new ESPN app. I already let you know that Lane Kiffin is the reason why a lot of folks are locked in on Ole Miss, his old team. But it was Lane Kiffin and his new team's day at SEC Media Days. That's next on Game Night on ESPN Radio.
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0: game. Will he? Well, that'll be determined. 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She's Mia O'Brien. I'm Q Myers. Do not forget about From 30 for 30 podcast, The Betrayal of Shohei Ohtani. It's the real story behind the scandal that almost ruined it all. On paper, Ipe Mizuhara was Shohei Ohtani's interpreter, but he was much more than that. Right? They were a team closer than brothers until it all went horribly wrong. The Betrayal of Shohei Ohtani tells the story of a relationship that detonated into one of sports' biggest scandals. Again, check out The Betrayal of Shohei Ohtani. The first two episodes are out on Tuesday, July 28th, and then episodes 3 through 6 follow on the subsequent Thursdays and Tuesdays. And Mia, you're going to have to lock in on that one, huh?
1: I'm going to be locked in, absolutely, because we're just, you know, we're just keep on keeping on. Shohei Ohtani back after missing one start and missing the All-Star game, and he's right back on a baseball field because he has a really good friend. But I digress. I am very excited to hear that.
0: Nothing to see here, Mia.
1: Nothing to see. He just continues to be the best player in baseball, not named Aaron Judge, and that's A-OK by me.
0: There you go. Well, nothing to see here. That's not what they want to say at LSU, right? Now that they got Lane Kiffin, now that he's here, you hear him talking about Tiger Stadium. You hear about the branding. And the reality is, Mia, he basically said, even though I have a really good program here at Ole Miss, I can't win the Natty here. So I got to go where the branding's great. I got to go where I can recruit better. I got to have the Lane Kiffin effect on the program. Okay, well, now it's on you, Jack. There ain't no excuses.
1: Simple as that. And I think that when we look at this LSU roster, even more so than Lane Kiffin, who I do want to hear from him on his decision to leave Ole Miss, which all of a sudden he is remorseful for how that marriage ended. I think so much of this cue is not just about the divorce between Lane Kiffin, Ole Miss, the marriage with LSU. I think equally as interesting in all of this is the quarterback that he picked up in the transfer portal, who also left his previous locale amidst a little bit of controversy and chaos. And so perhaps it's a marriage made in heaven, or perhaps this is just a continuation of a crock pot of chili that they just keep throwing more and more chaos in and saying, let's hope it makes jambalaya and it makes a nice little dish here in the Big Easy. But let's hear from Lane Kiffin at SEC Media Days today. How or why does he get a bad rep for how he left Ole Miss?
2: Well, the good thing is I don't know if I do, because I don't read anything. So it really is a different way of not seeing, like you just said, that, and I didn't know that until you said it. And, you know, I guess in that, I hope that some way for future coaches, they're not put in that situation. You know, the NFL, you're never put in that situation because of the calendar and because of the rules of movement within season. So I do hope for future people that's fixed so that you're not in that same predicament.
0: Thank you. Thank you for ringing the bell. He said, I don't read anything. Lies. All lies. I don't know why people try to stress that. I don't read anything. I don't hear anything. I don't see that. I didn't know. Yes, you do.
1: Your 16-year-old son is making you take a cleanse from social media. Right. I would say you have a problem with reading things. Also, love, you know, just passing the buck along and saying, yeah, it's on the calendar. It's on the NCAA. It's on college football at large. This is not my fault. You know, they made me. They put me in this uncomfortable position. And it's funny because, again, in case you didn't know, the quarterback who will presumably be starting under center for Lane Kiffin in year one at LSU is Sam Levitt, the darling of so many's eye with his running mate, one Cam Scataboo, in the 2024 college football playoff. And then Q mysteriously suffers this foot injury, has subsequent surgery. There's been talk of, could he have come back? Was he even playing at an elite level prior to the injury? And that's where I look at this and I say, could he and Lane Kiffin be a match made in heaven?
0: I mean, they could, right? I think Levitt is good. I don't think he's great. Right. I think that when we think about that Arizona State team, we think of who? You mentioned him, Cam Scataboo. Right.
1: But I think if you ask Sam Levitt would think of Sam Levitt. Just like think Ole Miss's success last year, if you ask Lane Kiffin why they were playing in the playoff, it was because of Lane Kiffin.
0: It was the Lane Kiffin effect. Right. His words, not mine. But it's so hard to root for a Lane Kiffin team. And I hate that for the team, But it's just him and the way that he sounds and the way that he moves and the way, as you mentioned, that he puts it off and pawns it off on someone else. Like, Knox seems like a cool dude, his son. Lane, not so much, right? And it's just certain guys that you just get that bad vibe from. Hell of a coach. Right, I'll give him that. I'll never take that away from him. He's a hell of a coach. He's done some really good things as far as on the field product when it comes to college football. It's just the way that he moves rubs people the wrong way.
1: And I think that if what he has told us is true, he can recruit better. This is a better roster. It's more of a win now roster as opposed to the squad in Oxford that it took him 6 years to construct. Okay, Brian Kelly.
0: Well, that better be true. Look,
1: Brian Kelly said the same thing when he left South Bend, that right. was why he was leaving, because you can throw a rock and you hit a five-star prospect by living in the state of Louisiana.
0: Right. Well, I mean, that sounds good. That sounds good. But look, these recruits, they're not dummies, right? They're not, when he says, I don't read anything, they do. They know how you move. They saw what you just did to your program. You know, and look, LSU is one of those programs that recruits itself. You know, it's like Texas, Bama's, you know, the big time programs that they'll recruit themselves, but you still got to be worth the salt. And you've got to be able to make these young men believe that you're going to lead them and you're going to be there for them and you're going to guide them in the right direction. And you just left your former program high and dry on the eve of the playoffs.
1: Oh, by the way, even if your players aren't reading into the social media narrative of who you are, one of your players is currently dating your daughter. Let's hear from Whit Weeks. Yes, that Weeks brother, who was at SEC Media Days as well.
3: It hasn't affected my relationship with him at all. I know that when we go in that building, everybody in our building has the same mindset and the same goals. And when you're in that building, you're there for work. And we like to have a lot of fun up there, too. But at the end of the day, it is work. And then whenever we leave, it's cool. He's my girlfriend's dad. At the end of the day, it is what it is when we're outside the building, you know, just hanging out, cutting up. Like, it's cool. But it doesn't affect anything in the football building.
1: Cutting up with my girlfriend's dad?
0: Right.
1: I don't know. Q? Like,
0: I just want to see it on the field. Like, I just want to see it on the field. And when you make that move and you wax poetically about how much better you could recruit there, one, you're taking a shot at your former. So now your current better step up, right? And when you go on record and let it be known how much better you are in the place that you are now, then one, that's rubbing your former the wrong way. And now, you know, your current better be good. It better be on point. There are no excuses. Right. As we've heard, this better be a national championship, at least get to the game this year. That's high expectations.
1: How about get to the playoffs?
0: Right. Can he pull that off? That still remained to be seen. But it was more than just the Lane Kiffin show at SEC Media Days. That's next here on Game Night.
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1: I'm Mia O'Brien. Carolina Panthers edge rusher Nick Skorton suffered a torn ACL on the first day of training camp today. According to our Ian Rappaport and Cam Wolf, Skorton had 5 sacks and 7 TFLs in his rookie campaign. Some other quick hits from around the league. Elsewhere, the Baltimore Ravens waived former Vanderbilt quarterback Diego Pavia. Malik Nabers will not begin training camp on the physically unable to perform list for the Giants as he comes back from his own torn ACL. Cardinals QB Jacoby Brissett has reported to training camp after not participating in the voluntary part of the offseason program, and number one overall pick Fernando Mendoza has signed his 4-year, fully guaranteed rookie contract. Check out the MLB scoreboard. The Blue Jays beat the Rays 3-1. The Twins defeat the Guardians by that same score. Tigers best the Royals 4-3. Braves 6, Padres 5 in the ATL, and the Diamondbacks beat the Cardinals 10-6. Speaking of the majors, former Red Sox outfielder Jackie Bradley Jr. with a walk-off winner in banana ball for the Indianapolis Clowns tonight. Savannah Bananas are at Wrigley all weekend. You can catch that all weekend long on ESPN. One game that is currently in progress. Playoff opener in Athletes Unlimited softball. The Chicago Bandits and Portland Cascade are knotted at 4 in the 10th in College Station. That game in extras right now on ESPN. 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Steve Sarkisian said, what? We bring you that next on Game Night with Q Myers and yours truly right here on ESPN Radio.
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25: The big challenge for Kalen is going to be, can I fix all the issues we have on offense? But I do think they have a chance to be a good team.

0: New ESPN app. SiriusXM Channel 80 and TuneIn. 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She's Mia O'Brien. I'm Q Myers. You hear Nick Saban talking about Kalen DeBoer in Alabama. Nick Saban got it done in three. He won a first national championship at Alabama in 3 years. Kalen DeBoer going into year three. Right now, if you open up your DraftKings app, Alabama's at plus 850 to be the SEC championship game winner. So we will see what Kalen DeBoer could do. Mia, you mentioned it earlier. The quarterback position is not quite set in stone. You have a really good idea of who's going to be the quarterback, but we don't quite know just yet. Kalen DeBoer talked about what he's looking for in that starting quarterback.
1: We need the guy that can move the ball up and down the field the most efficiently and effectively and, make the guys around him better. But from a character standpoint, from a work ethic standpoint, and again, a production standpoint, as I mentioned earlier, these guys have the team. And now it's just a matter of we're going to have to decide which one takes the first snap.
2: And I believe Kalen DeBoer will indeed name his starting quarterback to the man who wins the job fair and square. But this will tell us a lot about where this program is headed, because Austin Mack came down from the Pacific Northwest with Kalen DeBoer from Washington. Keelan Russell, of course, the heralded recruit, number two overall in the class of 2024. And thus, he's been on campus for a couple of springs now, 2025, excuse me, he reclassified. So Nick Saban's familiar with him. Obviously, DeBoer's familiar with him entering year three. I think it'll say a lot in addition to Russell's skill set, which maybe isn't a typical quarterback of Kalen DeBoer ilk that we've seen over the last few years between his time in the Pac-12, RIP, and the SEC.
0: Yeah, he's going to have to get everything together. I mean, there's a lot of issues that I saw from a, again, point of view of a fan of the program from as far as way as possible, as far as west possible as you could be a fan of Alabama is what I am. I looked at them last year, even though they were a playoff team, Mia, to me, they were not a playoff team. And we saw what happened, right? Did they slide through in the first round? Sure. But what happened when they went up against Big Bad Indiana? They showed how close they were, and they weren't close at all.
2: And the team that they got past in that opening round of the playoff had a quarterback playing with one arm, maybe. That's what, yes, John Mateer is saying at SEC Media Days this week. The Oklahoma quarterback who's back for one more go-round in Norman, he told SEC Now that, has he watched that playoff loss back much?
3: Yeah, I've watched it. I'm not going to say I watch it all the time. It's very uncomfortable to watch. Like, it really is. And I learned a lot. I think, like, it's not an easy game. I mean, I think the one play against Alabama, like, they got me. I mean, they did, and it's a bad play. And, you know, I got to find a way to not let them get in the end zone. Everybody knows what I'm talking about. And I've thought about it a million times, you know, so you learn that every play is different, and you go through your reads and you learn, and there's keys on every play. And so, I'll be better for it. Like, it sucked. It really did. I'll be honest.
0: I can respect that. I can respect John Mateer being honest about the situation. Did not look very good against Alabama. Was he compromised? Sure, but he just did not play very well. Oklahoma right now, according to DraftKings, at plus 1,300. Remember, Mia, there was a time before John Mateer got hurt and missed some time, he was the lead dog for the Heisman Trophy win, and obviously that didn't happen for him or Oklahoma.
2: He might be the biggest, highest variance player, I think, when it comes to perception in all of college football, because is he the quarterback we saw the first 6 weeks of the season that was lighting the world on fire? Yep. Or was that smoke and mirrors because he also was a transfer quarterback that the rest of the SEC had yet to see? I've also had friends who've said he's Baker Mayfield. He's a gunslinger. The weird arm angles are just a part of his game. I'm fascinated to see, because I think it's only going to go one of two ways in Norman. Amazing playoff caliber squad and a run for John Mateer and friends to the postseason, or this thing is just never going to get off the ground running for Brett Venables and friends.
0: I believe they'll have a really good defense in Oklahoma. Their offense is going to be the question for me. You did not have John Mateer on your early Heisman
2: Too
0: trophy.
2: Afraid to touch him.
0: Yeah,
2: too
0: didn't
2: afraid.
0: Want to touch him. But don't you did have it. Gunnar Stockton. You did have Gunnar Stockton on your list. You do believe in the Georgia quarterback, and he was, of course, part of SEC Media Days and talked about how he feels just getting ready for the season heading into it.
4: Yeah, it's been a great offseason. I think the biggest part is just the excitement we all have for this year. Last year, it definitely didn't end up the way we wanted it, but, we came off an SEC win in the championship, but definitely didn't end up where we wanted, but we've had a great offseason so far. We put a lot of sweat in the bucket, and We've connected a lot, and I'm excited. We've had a great summer so far. We're about to go into fall camp, so we're going to lead into that.
2: Georgia, the best odds to win the SEC championship game, according to DraftKings, at plus 260. Gunnar Stockton doesn't have the swag or the draw of a John Mateer or even Lenora Sellers, who we'll hear from here in just a second. But what he does have, equity, sweat equity, sweat in the bucket. His teammates know it. I'm telling you, Q, when I talk to players from around the league, in the NFL, not college football, in the league, they look at Gunnar Stockton and they say that is a dude that his teammates will follow into battle every Saturday.
0: Well, the good thing for him is he's got a team full of dudes around him. Right? I mean,
2: and he knows it. And he's okay with that. He doesn't want to be the star.
0: It's not like he's just the lone man out there and he's trying to drag these guys with him. He got dudes. He's got dudes at every position. He's got a dude at the head coaching position in Kirby Smart. So there's a lot to like about what's going on with them dogs right there from Georgia. But you mentioned Lenora Sellers. He was a guy that, you know, any team that needed a quarterback in the NFL was paying attention to there at South Carolina last year. He did not have the season that many were expecting, but he made the smart decision, in my opinion, to return to South Carolina and give it another go. He's got all the tools. He's got to put it together, but he's not talking about him. He's talking about his team and how they can improve from what they did last year.
5: That was just the story of a lot of games last season. We just didn't finish. So just off season, just with workouts and all that, just finding those ways to finish. So
6: why will y'all be better this year?
5: Because we will find those ways to finish. It's just one or two plays. Like, we got to make those one or two plays. Just a couple plays slip out of our hands, and we just can't let that happen.
2: You know who that sounds a lot like, Q? not to bring this to the WNBA.
0: Talk to him.
2: We got a tier in our WNBA tiers here on game night on ESPN Radio called Fun and Frisky. The Seattle Storm are a mainstay.
0: You ain't going to let that go,
2: are you? In the Fun and Frisky tier. And the reason they are is because they're a young team, but they can't close games. Lenora Sellers out here talking about not closing games in his second year as a starting QB. Isn't that on you, my guy, if your team's not closing? Or is that to say that in 2024, Shane Beamer had an amazing defense that he assembled through the transfer portal, and he couldn't replicate that in 2025?
0: Yeah, I mean, there's a lot of elements there. I don't think Lenora Sellers as the quarterback looked like the quarterback I was expecting to see, right? I mean, because, again, I went into the last year. There was a handful of quarterbacks we all had our eyes on. Matter of fact, you had rattled them off. Hey, teams that need a quarterback, pay attention to these dudes. Mm-hmm. He was on that list, but he didn't live up to the hype. And a dude that you might not have been talking about ended up leading his team undefeated, winning the Heisman, and going again in the national championship. So that's just how these things go. But what we've been told is this next year, the 2027 draft, has got all the quarterbacks, including Lenora Sellers. So we'll see, right? I'll believe it when I see it. But I know for a fact he's got the tools. Can his team put it together around him? Because if they can go on a run, all of a sudden that star shines a little bit brighter. As far as I'm concerned, let's hear from Clark Lee, Vanderbilt head coach, right? They had Diego Pavia last year. Vanderbilt, if you were a Vanderbilt athlete, I don't care what sport you were in, you were successful a season ago. Pavia gets released from the Ravens today. Vanderbilt's coming back. I'm sure there's a lot of people that still look at him sideways like, yeah, was that a one-year thing, or can they really be that kind of program? How's Clark Lee feeling about his team and how they're looked at right now?
7: I think we're still internally the chip on the shoulder underdog that has a lot to prove. There's nothing that we inherit from last season that has to do with any future win. Everything's about the responsibility we have over the program that we have built, but how this team can actually move it forward. And maybe more importantly, how this team can fully express itself over the course of the next 6 months. My hope would be that the program with every year becomes a little more of a thorn in the side to other SEC fan bases.
2: Q, I was there in 2024, Clark Lee, SEC Media Days, where he boldly proclaimed, "We will be the best team in the country because I have come home to Nashville." Mind you, this SEC Media Days was right in Nashville, so it actually was 2023. My apologies. Point being, we're about to find out if this was truly, much like South Carolina from a year ago, is this a program or was that a blip on the radar because of a team that you bought through the transfer portal?
0: Right. I mean, look, and it can go multiple different ways. And look, Diego Pavia gave him an opportunity. right? He was the Vanderbilt version of Johnny Manziel. He looked up to Johnny Manziel, but he was one of those guys that seemed like he kept them in every single game when they were close, right? And then they just played really well. But I mean, you know, scoring a lot of points, get to overtime, Pavia was still balling. I mean, every time you looked at any kind of a box score, you saw Pavia have a big game, whether it was passing or rushing or a combination of the two. So we'll see. They're at plus 10,000. Right when you open
2: fourth
0: up your DraftKings
2: app, odds.
0: Exactly. So the smart people, the people that are smarter than me, are saying that was probably a blip in the radar. That was probably a 1 year off type situation. So when you hear him say we still have that underdog mentality, that's because they still look at you as the underdog, my guy.
2: You're Vandy.
0: I mean,
2: at least the women's basketball team still got Michaela Blake. So maybe the good times will continue to roll in Nashville for everyone in that athletics department.
0: Speaking of women's basketball team, well, the WNBA has hit their all-star break. We will highlight the all-star weekend. We'll do it next. She's Mia O'Brien. I'm Q Myers. It's game night on ESPN Radio on the all-new ESPN app.
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2: 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Mia O'Brien is going to break it down. I'm Q Myers. 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Speaking of She's That Girl, how about the Chicago Bandits, Mia? You've been talking about them all night. The championship game. Well, not the championship game, but the playoff series that is going on. What is it, the AUSL?
3: Yes, the Athletes Unlimited.
2: Yeah, there you go. They're going up against Portland.

0: and it took extras, and they finally got it done. Chicago moves on, 6-5 victory, and I didn't know they had 5 errors in the game, and they still found a way to win. That doesn't happen very often, but they finally got it done after a rain delay, after a back and forth with Portland. They get a dub. They moved on to the championship series.
1: In College Station, which, as you said, Q, give it 30 minutes and the weather will change, which I think it did so in less than that. So right. Glad to see them finish the game before the clock struck midnight in the Central Time Zone.
0: Absolutely. So I just wanted to update that real quick because you've been on that pretty good throughout the course of the night here on Game Night on ESPN Radio on the all-new ESPN app. Speaking of being on it, how about the WNBA? We're always on it here on Game Night on ESPN Radio. It is the All-Star break. I've been seeing a lot of pictures of the orange carpet out there, and the young ladies having a great time. Saw Asia Wilson, Jackie Young, Kelsey Plum, seeing a lot of ladies rolling through there. Kelsey Mitchell out there doing their thing, and you know, just a lot of the players, Paige Beckers, they're out there sleeveless, right? They're having a good time, as they should, right? Celebrate the All-Star break, celebrate that they've got there, they're there in Chicago, and they've got the All-Star shooting stars and three-point contest going on. The one thing that we won't see for the three-point competition is the reigning champ, Sabrina Ionescu. She's not going to be there. She's actually the record holder, and she's not going to be playing because of what has been reported as, you know, she didn't get an invite. Or she actually, no, it wasn't reported she didn't get an invite. She turned down the invite.
1: Yes, that was the initial report from Meg Hall of USA Today, that Sabrina Ionescu, Caitlin Clark, Kayla McBride had all turned down the opportunity to participate in the three-point shooting contest. Our Alexa Philippou at ESPN reporting that a WNBA spokesperson told her that the general process to reach out to agents to determine a player's interest, some accept, some decline, did take place with all three players. Here's what Sab had to say before yesterday's game for the New York Liberty.
2: I saw that yesterday. I guess you can't really, at least personally, I can't decline an offer I never got officially invited to. So I was pretty surprised to see that. Never got invited. And obviously that's, you know, whether it's against Steph Curry or, you know, in the W, I always go out and try and beat my record every single time I've gone out. So, yeah, I mean, I just kind of wanted to set the record straight. That was just false, but I'm really excited for the participants in it, and obviously there's going to be a new winner, so I'm excited to see who wins.
0: So there she goes. She's setting the record straight. She never got officially invited. Her words, not mine. And apparently, as you've been doing some digging, and there's been multiple reports, it's really what, a text message went to the agent?
1: That is what Kayla McBride of the Minnesota Lynx has posted on her Instagram story. Here's the full post from K-Mac. For those that are so concerned, I received a half bleep invite to the three-point contest through my agent in a text randomly sent 48 hours ago. Not officially. So posting things like, I'm afraid of shooting smoke is weird. And if you didn't hear it from me, you probably shouldn't believe it. We should focus on the great shooters who are in it already. There are some killers in there. Good luck to all of those participating. And when y'all start doing shooting contests coming off pin downs, hit me.
0: You know, the thing about it is, it's a shame that the league and their leadership can't be all on the same page.
1: Evergreen statement, Q Myers.
0: I'm just, you know, it's only hurting the consumer. I enjoy women's basketball. I enjoy the college game. I enjoy the WNBA. I think there's a lot of talent. I'm here in Las Vegas. I'm blessed. I get to go to the Aces game all the time. I see the Aces who are great. And I also see all the talent that comes in on other teams. I was in Waco, Texas, covering Baylor when Kim Mulkey had them playing the best ball I had seen. Go 40-0 with Brittany Griner and seeing all the greats that played there, like Odyssey Sims and, you know, Nina Davis and, you know, plenty of others. Dejanay Carrington was there. I mean, the list goes on and on and on with all the greats, and I'm not trying to slight them. I'm just trying to say I grew a big appreciation for women's ball. Everyone didn't get that, afforded that opportunity. And we're on this show or other shows that say you should give the game a chance. You should take a look at it. Caitlin Clark is fantastic. Angel Reese is a really good player. Asia Wilson is the best in the world, right? Kayla McBride is an awesome story and a fantastic player, right? I mean, there's so many different players, right? We're talking about Olivia Miles. We're talking about Fee. I mean, just the list goes on and on and on. And when the leadership doesn't hold it down the way that they're supposed to. I mean, look, I'm that guy. Maybe I'm old school. I don't believe if you're not going to make it to work that you

0: hearings and summits and the CBA negotiations that went till 5 a.m. in New York City all winter. I don't know that Kathy Engelbert right now, in year 7 of her leadership, could pick up the phone and call a player and have a face-to-face conversation. Not because the player wouldn't answer, although I think some of them wouldn't pick up the phone, and that's because she's lost her credibility, but because I don't know if Kathy could actually have that conversation and hold her own and have that one-on-one interaction at this point in time. And look, that's a low bar to clear, but that's where we are.
1: Well, I mean, even when they were going through their CBA conversations and negotiations, what was the word that was thrown out there? Trust. And they don't trust her. That's an awful thing to have said about you.
0: Regardless, right? Of what field or business you are working in.
1: Exactly. Or just in general. If someone tells you, I don't trust Mia, that's not flattering. that's not a compliment.
0: I mean, the comments from Nafisa Collier.
1: Yes.
0: That is your vice president of your players association.
1: Exactly.
0: I mean, no offense, but when you have Nafisa Collier saying what she did about Kathy Engelbert, things like the lack of accountability from the commissioner and the private conversation that she revealed that they had and the specific remarks that sparked outrage across the league and, you know, the only losers complain about the refs. This doesn't happen anywhere else.
1: Right.
0: Isn't that a red flag?
1: It's a big, big red flag.
0: If you're Adam Silver, you are Kathy Engelbert's boss. This should be a red flag to you because you don't run your league this way.
1: Well, apparently he's already had to step in and help out and assist. And again, that should be all the flags that you need. You need to make sure that the leadership is in place. WNBA All-Star festivities all weekend long. She's Mia O'Brien. I'm Q Myers. SportsCenter All Night is up next on ESPN Radio.
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10: It says we are your new home for the Chicago Bears. 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

0: on a walk, in the park, or simply out the window. That's because birds are more than birds. They're symbols, sentinels that reveal the health of our planet and our people. And by helping them thrive, all of us thrive as well. Audubon is a place where birds matter, where habitats are protected, where communities are engaged, and where change takes flight. Because at Audubon, hope begins with birds. Progress begins with birds. It all begins with birds. Audubon.
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3: We take you around a Thursday in Major League Baseball.
2: 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Deep right field. Going back. He just took him deep downtown.
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4: 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We understand we're a talented football team. 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But we've got to make that come to life.
3: Lane Kiffin speaks at SEC Media Days.
5: Schools recruit just like coaches do. And then is it that way when you get there? 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
6: If he goes to Philly or if he goes to Cleveland, he kind of like picks those teams up into title contender status, Minnesota too. If he goes to the Warriors, if he goes to Miami, it's probably still a little bit more complicated of a path for those teams to get to the NBA Finals.
3: Plus, all the latest sound from the NFL offseason.
7: The reality is, physically, his skill set is superior, perhaps far superior to Kirk Cousins at this juncture of his career and Kirk Cousins' career. But Kirk Cousins knows this offense about as well as anybody who's not on the Raiders coaching staff.
2: From the worldwide headquarters of ESPN, this is SportsCenter All Night on ESPN Radio and on the ESPN app. Now, here's Chris Lewis.
8: And away we go. It was a light slate of five games on the MLB Thursday docket. NL East versus NL West gets us started with the Braves and the Padres. Atlanta, they entered the day four games up on the Phillies for first in the division. Chris Sale, he got the start for the Braves in the midst of a 15 consecutive start streak, allowing three earned runs or fewer. By the fourth inning, he had allowed exactly three runs and the Braves trailed by one. That is until Dominic Smith changed the flow.
2: 1-1 pitch hit well. Deep right field. Going back. He just took him deep downtown. It's a three-run homer right on into the chop house. Braves take the lead on the three-run bomb by Dom Smith.
8: 680 the fan. Chris Sale went six innings, allowed just those three runs. He had 11 strikeouts as the Braves paced the Padres 6-5. For Sale, his 16th consecutive start, allowing three earned runs or fewer. That is tied for the second longest streak in his career. His 94th career game with 10 or more strikeouts. That breaks a tie with Curt Schilling for seventh most all time. Let's go back to Dominic Smith. Three-run home run snaps a streak of 31 games without a home run. After the game, the DH talked about it.
9: Fourth inning, three-run homer for you. Tell me, how did your previous at-bat impact your approach in the second?
10: Yeah, I faced them, my first at-bat, and, being able to see his repertoire of pitches, threw me some good changeups early on, and it was really working for him. I saw a couple batters before he made some good changeups to him, and, right there coming up, I wasn't trying to do too much. Just hit a line drive, and he hung me a changeup kind of in the middle of the zone and put a good swing on it, and we were able to get the dub.
9: You've been around this game for a long time, at this level for a long time. How does Drake Baldwin hit that pitch out?
10: Man, he's incredible. Maybe it's some of the hockey that he used growing up, so he's able to get in better positions with his legs. But, you see it all year. He's hitting pitches off the ground for home runs, pitches up and in, taking really good pitchers deep. He's incredible. That's why he's an all-star. That's why he's rookie of the year. And I'm just glad he's on our team.
9: You guys put up nearly 50 runs over the course of this week. Does this offense feel like it's at its peak right now?
10: I wouldn't say so. We're all pretty we're all pretty hungry, I would say, and we're all perfectionists. So I think we're missing a couple pieces as well that'll come back and help. But I think the guys aren't satisfied. You know we can improve, and we just want to give the fans great ball and play Braves ball. And that's just grinding each pitcher down and trying to put together wins. So I just look forward to the road trip, and hopefully we can rattle off some more.
8: That's Braves designated hitter Dominic Smith joining Braves Vision after the 6-5 win Atlanta over San Diego. A couple of divisional classes in the American League Central. The Guardians, they hosted the Twins in an afternoon twilt. Speaking of pitchers with streaks, Gavin Williams, he entered with back-to-back starts of 10 or more strikeouts for Cleveland. In this one, he achieved pitching mythology. He became the sixth pitcher in Guardians history with an immaculate inning. That is 3 strikeouts on 9 pitches. He did that in the 4th inning. He went 7 innings, allowed just 2 hits, no earned runs, no walks, 11 strikeouts. Sensational. Becoming the 7th Guardians pitcher with 10 or more strikeouts in 3 consecutive starts. Somehow, that wasn't enough for the win.
11: One, it shoots it through the left side, and there's your base hit. Ryan Jeffers comes on to score, and Trevor Larnach has given the Twins their first lead of the ball game. They lead this game 2-1 in the 12th inning.
8: On the Treasure Island Baseball Network, and the Twins added one more, 3-1. They're winners in 12 innings. It's the Twins' 4th straight win in extra inning games, or 4-2 overall this season. It is the longest active streak in Major League Baseball. Gavin Williams, we mentioned his production, but the Guardians were 0-17 with runners in scoring position. We mentioned there was a pair of clashes in the AL Central. Tigers and Royals was the other.
12: Here's the pitch. Line down the left field line. That's a fair ball bouncing into the left field corner. Well, he rounds third. He's in to score. The Tigers have retaken the lead. Top of the eighth, now trail 4-3 in the bottom of the eighth.
8: 097 won the ticket. Dingler's 4th go-ahead plate appearance in the 8th inning or later this season. That is tied for the most in Major League Baseball, and Detroit holds on for that 4-3 win. But the question surrounding Major League Baseball between now and August will be about Detroit. What will the Tigers do with Tarek Skubal? With a team below 500 in about 6 games out of first, there's a case to be made that getting value for the former Cy Young Award winner could be the smart move. It's a case that analyst David Ross makes on Amber and Ian.
13: I go back to like a Shohei Ohtani when the Angels were in the mix and fighting for that and trying to make a statement and then not really able to get the haul of prospects that they could really use. I feel like Detroit's in that same boat. They're good, and unless they go on some type of run like Boston is on right now, right before the deadline, I would give up and try to get as many prospects as I can. Everybody wants them. They're willing to give up real talent, and that's a moment that you can really set up your organization for maybe 4 or 5 years of really contending, that they're going to be with all this young talent and help that out with real depth and other prospects that are going to really contribute to hopefully a World Series type run in Detroit.
8: Skubal, he won the AL Cy Young Award twice at just 29 years old. Understandable as to why the Tigers could be hesitant to move him. What will they do? Insider Jeff Passan gave a timeline on SportsCenter.
14: They're monitoring box scores as much as anything because they know that Tarek Skubal's availability boils down to one thing, and that's, are the Detroit Tigers still in the playoff race? And as of now, they are. As of now, they're going to ride with Skubal and Troy Melton and Casey Mize, another guy who's impending free agent, and try and get back into the playoff hunt. They've made some progress, but Boston winning 15 consecutive games and getting that final wild card spot, that's the sort of thing Detroit, frankly, needed to do to ensure Tarek Skubal was going to stick around. This is going to come down to the end of the month. By July 31st, I think the Tigers are going to look at the standings, going to look at how they're playing, going to look at everything about where they are and make a determination at that point. And that's either when the frenzy could happen or when this deadline could change, at least in terms of activity, for the worse.
8: So just about a week away. Scooble, though, isn't the only pitcher generating interest on the market. Padres closer Mason Miller has been a hot name. Here's Pass In on Miller.
14: The market for Mason Miller is incredible. The question is, do the San Diego Padres, less than a year after acquiring him from the A's, for Leo DeVries, one of the best prospects in all of baseball, want to go and flip him? And if a trade happens, it's because the Padres understand they need controllable starting pitching. And whether it's a team like Seattle or a team like the New York Yankees, they've got a lot of controllable starting pitching that they would gladly give up to get a reliever of Mason Miller's caliber.
8: The Padres are a part of that logjam of teams fighting for that NL wild card spot. SportsCenter All Night, Chris Lewis here on ESPN Radio. Personalities continue to blaze through on SEC Media Days. The most anticipated showdown, the upcoming LSU-Ole Miss clash, a.k.a. the Lane Kiffin Bowl. The LSU head coach spoke about the comments he's made since leaving Ole Miss.
15: You know, I made a challenging decision and change. And I think as I look back to that, I thought I could find a way for everybody to understand. And now as I look back later on, that was never going to happen. And I made a decision that I changed jobs. And as I get older and I go through things and losing both parents, I was actually talking to Ross Dellinger and I kind of said something that might sound kind of funny to you, but you know, I watched the Hulk Hogan special and I realized something. I was like, we're all going to die. And so some of the things that we put importance on, we worry about and what this person says and that, like, really aren't going to matter. And when I lost my dad, I started thinking that. And I really started thinking when I grew up, there were two people that I thought just wouldn't die. My dad and Hulk Hogan. And then I watched that special and really like Hulk Hogan died too. Like there's no way Hulk Hogan was ever going to not wrestle and die. And he did. And so it just made me reflect really on like, I can't be so concerned about little things and what people say and this. And you got to make decisions. You got to go with them. And you do things and you make really good decisions and you make poor decisions. And that was a poor usage of a term that I believe, just like many coaches that have been there for, was factual, but over the course of a long interview, was bad timing and bad usage of the word. So it is what it is. I apologize when I said it.
8: Of course, Ole Miss was left with Pete Golding after their run to the college football playoff last season. A former D.C. now has his own program, and he isn't salty about Lane leaving.
16: Lane and I are good. Like, so, you know, I did not know Coach Kiffin prior to taking the Ole Miss job. I think everybody just assumes Alabama, Alabama. I wasn't at Alabama when Coach Kiffin was, you know, so I didn't come to Ole Miss because of Coach Kiffin. I came to Ole Miss to be at Ole Miss to raise three kids. So, you know, our relationship really grew in those 3.5 years and he did a lot for me. And I was very, very appreciative of how he treated me and my family, and learned a lot from him. So I have no ill will towards Coach Kiffin. He texts me on a regular basis, and there's certain things that we'll talk about, and there are certain things that we don't talk about. He's very competitive, just like I'm very competitive, right? And so, obviously, a lot of this went a different direction when now he had a new job with new responsibilities, and he's going to be super competitive to be the best that he can at that job, right, which is his job.
8: Those two coaches will forever be connected, as will these two programs, really as long as Lane is leading LSU. But it was Ole Miss that is actually coming off of a playoff year and have some key returners.
16: You know, individual accolades, in my opinion, come from team success. And so that was a body of work, I think, from last season for both those guys to have really, really unique individual years because of a lot of our really, really good players around them. And I think they'd be the first ones to tell you that. But I do think, you know, a lot of these guys are putting a lot in, and they're working extremely hard, and we demand a lot out of them, that there are some of these individual awards for them that are important to them. And it's not going to take away from what they need to do to win the football game. And I think five will be the first one to tell you that if we need to throw it 60 times to win, let's throw it 60 times to win. And so, you know, your concern always outside looking in is, hey, does this become a distraction? Those two are wired the right way. Right. And so I'm not concerned with how they're going to practice and how they're going to prepare. They're going to do everything that they can to win the football game. And they know that's based on their preparation.
8: The SEC seems to always be loaded with juicy storylines, but You have the Lane Kiffin versus Ole Miss, Golding involved. It's going to be a fantastic season in that conference where seemingly every week there's going to be something that gets the people talking. Coming up next, we're going to talk about a tweak to the SEC scheduling this year, them adding a ninth game to the conference slate. This is SportsCenter All Night on ESPN Radio.
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8: Presented by Progressive Insurance. No one mastered the SEC quite like Nick Saban. Whether it was his time at LSU or Alabama, the legend knew how to best position his team to not only make the playoff, but succeed in the playoff. So it's interesting to hear Saban's perspective on the SEC now going to 9 games, adding that one more game to its conference schedule.
0: Well, I've been a proponent for 10 years, so it only took us 10 years to get to this. You know, first of all, players love to play in competitive games,
1: number one.
0: Second, fans love to see competitive games. Yep. That's number two. And I also think that it's important that you give even a better opportunity to prove that you're the best team, that you belong in the SEC championship game.
1: Yep.
0: So I actually think we should play 12 games against Power Five, that's it.
2: Preach.
0: Because it's the business, and people want to see those games. TV wants to have that kind of inventory to show those games. So I think that's really, really important, and I'm glad that we've gone to a nine-game schedule. I think it'll be more interesting for the players and the fans.
8: One of the things you learn by covering enough of these media days is that coaches love to complain, especially about things that have changed. Now, let's be real. Nick Saban, he might have done a little bit of that back in his day. Florida coach John Summerall doesn't want to moan about the schedule shift.
3: Look, I've always had the mindset, regardless of whether I was at Troy, Tulane, or now Florida, we'll play anybody, anywhere, anytime. I don't care.
8: I knew it.
3: The people that want to whine and complain about a nine-game schedule, is it harder? Yeah, it's harder. It's what was decided well before I walked into SEC meetings as head coach. And so we got to go do it. Let's go do it. Whining and complaining about it doesn't help you. Going to work does. And so, yeah, it's going to be challenging. It's not going to be easy. But, golly, man, nothing in life that's worth anything is easy.
8: That was Summerall on Amber and Ian. He, of course, took Tulane to the college football playoff last season, and he's gearing up for year number one as a Gator. The Blue Jays not only made the playoffs last season, but they made a run all the way to the World Series. Now they find themselves in last place in the AL East. Life comes at you fast. Looking to avoid a four-game sweep at the hands of the Rays.
4: The 1-1 pitch. Hit on a line toward right field. Down for a base hit. Straw's going to get the wave. Throw from right field by Mesa. Offline. Straw in to score. And it's 3-1 Blue Jays on a big RBI single from Vladimir Guerrero Jr.
8: Sportsnet 590, The Fan with the call. Blue Jays survive. They beat the Rays 3-1. It's just their second win against the Rays this season. They were 1-8 coming into the game. George Springer, their DH, with Sportsnet after.
5: And George, that is three multi-hit games in your last four. You're having a lot of success at the plate right now. What are you feeling in the box?
6: I mean, we just got to fight like hell every day. It's not about individual statistics. It's about the team. So do something I can every day to help the team win. And whether that's a walk or I'll headbutt a ball if I have to.
5: Hopefully it doesn't come to that. Whether it was situational hitting, base running, defense, pitching, did you feel like you guys showed a truer representation of what this team is about in this game?
6: Yeah, I mean, it takes all of us to win a game. And, you know, today was a grindy type of day. So for us to come out and win and get guys on and over and in is huge.
5: Finally, we got to say something about Shane Bieber. I'm waiting for this. Shane Bieber throws seven efficient, strong innings today. What's it like to see him really hit his stride right now?
6: Oh, I mean, he was unbelievable. You know, that's a great team over there. And, you know, he was himself. You know, he threw the ball well. And, you know, he gave us a huge shot to have this game today.
8: George Springer on Sportsnet after their 3-1 win, the Blue Jays over the Rays. Meanwhile, was not close between the Diamondbacks and Cardinals. Arizona victorious.
7: The 0-1. Lined into right field. That's a base hit. One run is home. Everybody else moves up 90 feet. It's 9-2 Diamondbacks, and RBI single for Moreno.
8: Arizona Sports 98.7 FM. Diamondbacks 10, Cardinals 6. Look out. Arizona 9-2 since July 9th. Second best record in Major League Baseball over that stretch. Behind just the Red Sox. Tyler Locklear after their first baseman on D-backs TV.
1: Just want you to know we had you on cycle alert. I mean, graphics were being prepared. All kinds of research was being done. Were you even thinking that? Did you allow yourself?
2: Not really, honestly, but I think Mason Wynn kind of told me out on second base at one point. And just trying to get it done and see what happens. I don't know. It was a fun game.
1: You mentioned Joe Mather, your hitting coach. It's his birthday today. The awakening of this offense, what's it been like for the last 48 hours?
2: It's been kind of a quick turnaround, honestly. So it took everybody in the dugout today. You know, Vadi giving us six really good innings after kind of struggling a little in the first there and then kind of honing down, and then Nolan coming off the bench, getting us some big assurance. The whole offense, honestly, really clicked today, and we were able to come back. You know, 2-0 didn't seem like a whole lot for us, so we just stayed with it the whole game.
1: Before I end this inquisition of you, quick thought on what you're going through. I heard you talk about it on the radio, and Torrey has talked about it as well as it relates to you, that you're figuring out not just your role here, but everything, the people in the organization, the whole franchise, and that's part of sort of the turnaround. Is he right? Do you think that way?
2: Yeah, a little bit, honestly. Like, coming back this year, everybody's familiar again. You know, you already know these people and play with them before, so just the comfortability coming into the locker room and just being with everybody again, it's been really fun. And as you can see, we're on a roll right now, so just trying to keep it going, make a push for this thing at the end.
8: Diamondbacks' Tyler Locklear after the win, 10-6. Arizona right now third in the NL wild card race. SportsCenter all night, Chris Lewis here on ESPN Radio. We're firmly in that LeBron, as the LeBron turns phase of the NBA offseason. Most of the other league business is on hold until the indecision is over. Tea leaf reading, it reached its fever pitch late Wednesday night when it was discovered that the Heat YouTube had a video in the queue for an introductory LeBron presser. Miami did announce that that was all a mistake, but it didn't stop the NBA world from connecting the dots. Here's ESPN insider Brian Windhorst on First Take.
9: This says a lot more about us as sports consumers and content creators than it does about the Heat, because we're in this point right now where there's this dearth of information on the sports calendar, and there's this really kind of an irresponsible frothing at the mouth on this LeBron stuff. First off, I'll give a free piece of consulting to all the teams who think they're going to sign LeBron. There's not going to be an introductory press conference. You don't got to get it ready. After not five, not six, not seven, LeBron's done with it.
8: LeBron waiting for that press conference. Yeah, I don't even think he's going to have a press conference. It's probably more likely that LeBron will just like release a long podcast and then go away for the rest of the offseason before he comes back. But coming up next on SportsCenter, SEC Media Days continues to fly on SportsCenter all night.
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4: Sabrina Ionescu claims that she wasn't invited to the three-point shootout. Panthers lose linebacker Nick Skowerton to a torn ACL first day of camp. SEC Media Days wrap up in Tampa.
5: It's okay to have, you know, those growth spurts. It's okay to not be Mr. All Everything. But what you do need to show for 2026 is that you took all of it with a grain of salt. You've been able to work on your game this offseason so you can be a better version of yourself.
4: That was Harry Douglas of Freddie and Harry talking about Arch Manning. We'll have more about Texas coming up. But the headline of SEC Media Days was no surprise, Lane Kiffin. After all, leaving a playoff team in the middle of their run like he did at Ole Miss? Yeah, that's rather unprecedented. But on Thursday, Lane talked about the power of LSU.
6: You have the branding of LSU. You have the history of LSU. You have the Tiger Stadium, most iconic place to play college football, the cathedral. And then you put that with us, with our systems, and I don't like talking about myself, whatever you call the Lane Kiffin fact. And you bring that in, as you allude to, and you combine that. I think that all goes into that. Now you have 12 players with Nike NIL deals, the first offensive lineman ever. No other schools above 8. We didn't say like 12, 11. We didn't say just SEC schools. So it's a big reason why we're here. When I said that first press conference, like, it's just different. We're going to make this thing different than anywhere else to go when you combine LSU and us, and you're seeing it. You know, we just on stage had that question, the Vanity Fair and all that, whatever. And as I walked off, and, you know, I didn't really want to say it, but, you know, when you talk about the changes of places, somebody said it the other day. They said, like, a month ago or whatever, they were like, well, he's been here 6 months, and he's had more five-star signees and commits than he did in the previous 6 years combined. You know, that's kind of proof to me of the decision and of the combination of the two, us and LSU.
4: He's lined it up. He feels like he has a chance to do something special there, even going a little bit of third person in that answer. So how about the early impressions?
7: One of the things that has really stuck out to me has been the alignment at LSU from top down, you know, from President Roos to Virge Osborne, athletic director, to our board of supervisors. You know, that alignment has been great from the first time I met with them. And then a lot of times people, you know, schools recruit just like coaches do. And then is it that way when you get there? And it's been amazing, that alignment and commitment to building a championship program has been great.
4: In 44 days, it'll be LSU in Clemson in the Lane Kiffin LSU debut. What a game that'll be. What a show that will be. And what will be the new norm with coaching changes, you feel like, going forward? A roster will be completely overhauled whenever there's a new coach in. More than 50 new players on this year's LSU team. But the Tigers aren't the only team with a new leader in the SEC. John Summerall has taken over at Florida. He compared his situation to Lane's.
8: No two situations are different. Lane and I talked as we were going through, and he's like, you and I are going through the same thing in November. I'm like, no, Lane, we're not. If you leave, you're leaving an SEC school to go to an SEC school. It's a little different. I'm leaving Tulane. But it was challenging to do it. I wouldn't have done it any other way. I may have, on the front end of taking this job, maybe not been at my best every second for Florida, because I wanted to make sure I left Tulane the right way. If any university had told me I couldn't coach in the playoff game, I don't think I'd have taken the job just because I couldn't leave the team I had coached all year.
4: There's a couple of coaches at news stops, but as for the people's favorite in the SEC, Hugh Myers of Game Night thinks it's the team that Lane Kiffin left.
1: He literally made Ole Miss a team that if you didn't have a dog in the fight, you were like, you know what? I want Ole Miss to win. I mean, like, he made Ole Miss, to me, must-watch TV. He made Trinidad Chambliss, without trying to, one of the biggest names in college football, to the point where we're so fired up that he's back this year, and we're talking about him as potentially, you know, the best returning quarterback in college football, right? I mean, it's just, he wrote the storyline for him. So really, honestly, they could tip the cap and say, the way you left us wasn't cool, but the rest of the country really caught on. That's what happens in the playoffs. This year, you know what people are going to do Saturday morning at the barbershop? Hey, Q, put Ole Miss on. Put Ole Miss on, Q. Make sure Ole Miss is on TV. I want to see what that Trinidad guy is going to do. They literally are on the map more than they ever were for outsiders. Not obviously their diehards, but outsiders now are tuning in for Ole Miss.
4: They are must-see TV. Meanwhile, coach and quarterback return, rare in college football, but at Texas, with Steve Sarkisian and Arch Manning looking to build off of last season and make another run towards the playoff. After mixed reviews, though, in year one, Arch is poised to improve in year two. Here's the head coach.
9: A year ago, going into the season, Arch Manning wasn't on social media saying, I'm going to be the first pick of the draft. Right. He wasn't on social media saying, I'm going to win the Heisman Trophy. He just worked really hard, and he was a really good teammate. And then when we had some struggles as a team and he had some struggles, everybody almost like they wanted to blame him for not playing good because he didn't fulfill their prophecies of what he was supposed to be. But that didn't change him. All he continued to do was work hard, be a great teammate. I thought his teammates did a great job of supporting him. And when he got on the other side of that adversity and he played great the second half of the season for us, he didn't go on social media and say, see, I told you so, see, I told you so, and he hasn't done that all offseason. All he's continued to do is work really hard, be a great teammate. I think he's evolved to become a better leader than he was at this time last year. But that's what you love about him. He's a real guy. He never plays blame. He never say, I told you so. He just works hard, and we're fortunate to have him.
4: Texas has the third best title odds on DraftKings behind Ohio State and Notre Dame. This is SportsCenter All Night. Chris Lewis here on ESPN Radio. Unfortunate offseason NFL news. Carolina Panthers second-year outside linebacker Nick Skowronski suffered a torn ACL in his right knee during the team's first day of training camp on Thursday. Skowronski, he had an outstanding rookie year. He played in 17 games, 8 starts for Carolina. According to Ian Rappaport of NFL Network, the linebacker is seeking a second opinion on the injury. We go to our opinion man, Damian Woody, on Unsportsmanlike. He gave his take on who he thinks is the best quarterback of the 2024 draft class.
10: Me personally, I would put Drake May first right now. Like, I just think Drake May is a complete package. You know, his deep ball accuracy, his mobility, he's a big quarterback. I would probably give him the slight edge. I think a lot of people forgot how good of a season Jaden Daniels had his rookie year. I mean, he had the best rookie season in the history of the National Football League. He single-handedly carried a Commanders team that, let's be honest, had no business being in the NFC Championship game. I think he's going to bounce back in a major way this year, and he could easily be that number one guy, you know, on their list.
4: And, of course, Caleb Williams is also in that discussion, which makes it a fun talking point. But Woody, he's known for keeping it real, which is why he's wondering why the Cowboys are getting Super Bowl hype.
10: I wouldn't go that far as the Dallas Cowboys. I do like the Dallas Cowboys. I like them to win the NFC East this year. I always say there's levels to this. I don't put the Dallas Cowboys on the level of the Los Angeles Rams. I think the Seattle Seahawks is going to be there, even though they lost a couple pieces. We got to take steps when it comes to the Dallas Cowboys. Can we see you make the playoffs? Can we see you win the division? Can you win a playoff game before we start talking about, you know, being on the level of the Los Angeles Rams or the defending Super Bowl champions?
4: There's levels to this. And the Cowboys haven't proven yet that they are at that Super Bowl level. But you don't have to prove it until you do it. So we'll see if Dallas has that next step. They open their season on Sunday Night Football against the Giants. It's safe to say Stephen A. Smith does not have much faith in the Giants from First Take.
11: The Giants, the only reason they don't have any explaining to do for giving John Harbaugh, booted out of Baltimore, a five-year, $100 million deal, making him one of the highest paid coaches in the National Football League at $20 million per year. Not only giving him that contract, but bypassing the traditional obligation of a coach having to answer to the GM, Joe Schoen, because he gets to answer directly to ownership and bypass the GM. That comes with his new contract with the New York Giants. He does not answer to the GM. He answers to ownership only. The only reason this happened, because this speaks to the desperation of a once proud New York Giants franchise that has become a laughingstock of the National Football League. They are an absolute joke. And that is why John Harbaugh looks silly caught on camera trying to motivate these players talking about New York Giants. Now, where would I get such a thing from? CeCe just alluded to it, 46 blown fourth quarter leads since 2008, second most in the league. By the way, the previous 7 or 8 years you had Lamar Jackson as your quarterback. That would be number one. From a generic or a macro perspective, rather, let's go a little bit more home, where you take into account the New York Giants and what they have done since winning the Super Bowl in 2011. Let's break it down, CC. 0 division titles. 1 double-digit win, which was in 2016. 1 double-digit win in 14 years. 11 losing seasons in the last 14 years. A winning percentage of 36.5, which is the fourth worst in the NFL. Only the Jets, the Jaguars, and the Cleveland Browns have been worse. Only 2 playoff appearances since 2011. Mm. Only 1 playoff win since 2011. 25 teams have more postseason wins during that period, okay? And by the way, Harbaugh, their new coach, is their 8th coach since 2011. 8! 2 interims. 8! New head coach. 8! And their 3rd general manager. You can't make this up.
4: That was a lot of numbers that painted a pretty poor picture on one of the usually perennial flagship teams of the NFL. Giants have some work to do. But from New York football to New York basketball, the defending and 2-time 3-point champion, Sabrina Ionescu, wanted to set the record straight on being left out of this year's contest. It had been rumored that the Liberty guard turned down an invite to the event in Chicago. Sabrina explained that that wasn't the case.
12: I saw that yesterday. I guess you can't really, at least personally, I can't decline an offer I never got officially invited to. So I was pretty surprised to see that. Never got invited. And obviously that's, you know, whether it's against Steph Curry or, you know, in the W, I always go out and try and beat my record every single time I've gone out. So, yeah, I mean, I just kind of wanted to set the record straight. That was just false, but I'm really excited for the participants in it. And obviously there's going to be a new winner, so I'm excited to see who wins.
4: I like how she phrased it in her competitiveness, because we know how competitive she is. As she highlighted there, she's not only familiar with WNBA All-Star Weekend, she participated in that historic NBA versus WNBA Stephen versus Sabrina shootout when she took on Stephen Curry at the 2024 NBA All-Star Weekend. But coming up next, WNBA reporter Annie Costabile dishes on the league's hot topics. This is SportsCenter All Night on ESPN Radio.
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4: The WNBA has hit the All-Star break with the game itself taking place this weekend in Chicago. Here's the perfect opportunity to reset and evaluate some of the noteworthy storylines. The Athletic WNBA writer Annie Costabile joined game night, was asked about how good are the Indiana Fever.
23: When it comes to the Fever, they're as dangerous as Caitlin Clark is. And with every game, it seems like she's finding herself more and more, especially coming off of, you know, a season like last year where she was limited so heavily because of injury. So, I mean, that's a deep squad. Her, Leah Boston, and Kelsey Mitchell, obviously three all-stars. Like, they made it to the semifinals last year without Caitlin Clark. So, very, very tough team in the second half of the season.
4: But the team that's been atop the standings most of the season, the Minnesota Lynx, and their dynamic rookie, Olivia Miles. What makes her so special?
23: go back, check the receipts. I've been saying she should have gone number one overall the entire time. She's an absolute beast. I think when it comes to kind of like the evolution of the game and this more positionless style of play, Olivia's really an anomaly, as in the sense that she's a true point guard. And I think we're seeing the value of that in a player like her. And it's kind of like interesting to even say that, because obviously there are a lot of great guards in this league. But when you think about like true point guards, I'm thinking about Chelsea Gray, Tisha Panichero, Courtney Vandersloot, and Olivia is up there with them. Even when you look at her passing, it's like she pulls off these magician-like passes that are just like so beautiful to watch. Honestly, I feel so lucky that I just, like, we're going to have years and years, decades to cover of hers. It's like honestly so exciting. I feel spoiled.
4: Miles got a teammate back in the last game, Nafisa Collier. So how does she fit back in with what the Lynx are doing?
23: I mean, I don't think it's going to take much time. She had, what, 24 points in her debut? Yeah. And she only played, I think, less than 25 minutes. Yeah, I don't think it's going to take much time. I think the other part of this is, you know, she's been practicing for a bit. And so I think she's begun to establish that chemistry with Olivia Miles, is what I'm trying to say. And so I think getting this game under their belt before the All-Star break was really crucial, because she could see how her body responds and come into the second half of the season again with just even more confidence in her body and where she's at. So I don't think it's going to take much time.
4: A lot of positive storylines with Annie Costabile, the Athletic NBA or WNBA beat writer, on game night. But we do have to bring up one negative, right? What's been the most surprisingly bad team in the league this year?
23: Phoenix Mercury, man. I don't know that anyone saw this downfall coming, to go from, you know, a finals contender. And obviously they got swept by the Aces, so it's not like it was a close series. But, and there were definitely cracks in the team that they had to fix in the offseason, but they didn't. In fact, it got worse with the loss of Satu Sabally. And so I just think that's been a huge failure.
4: Let's continue with our WNBA section. It's a special version of Top Sound, the top plays of the season's first half.
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4: The league best Lynx have had great contributions from sensational rookie guard Olivia Miles. WNBA League Pass.
2: Miles, they clear it out for a step back three. Yes! The spectacle with a late statement for the Minnesota Lynx.
5: It was a quiet first half for Olivia Miles, but when they have needed her the most down the stretch here in the fourth, the rookie continues to deliver.
3: Number four.
4: Commissioner's Cup Championship action featured the Liberty Sabrina Ionescu delivering a dagger against the Aces. Prime Video.
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24: Ionescu! Before the game, I asked Sabrina Ionescu to give me one word to describe this rivalry with Las Vegas. She said, thrilling. You don't need extra motivation to play Las Vegas.
3: Number three.
4: In a matchup that celebrated the WNBA's first ever matchup 30 years ago, the Sparks' Nneka Ogumike launched a three from downtown to defeat the Liberty on ESPN.
25: 2-point game, 8 seconds to go. Here is Wheeler up the floor. Wheeler with three. Wheeler gives it up. Ogumike for the win. You bet!
4: Toronto Tempo guard Marina Mabry had a night to remember. She shot her way into WNBA history. Amazon Prime with the call.
26: Amon Mabry for three. 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
2: Well, speaking of the NFL flow, Jason McCourty on Unsportsmanlike. Good question about Jalen Hurts talking about what he can do instead of what he can't.
3: You think about the way we talk about Jalen Hurts. Not only was he a Super Bowl MVP, the year they lost the Super Bowl, he was the runner-up to the MVP to Patrick Mahomes. Like, he has done some amazing things in our league, and he continues to, like Nick Sirianni, just win games. But all we talk about with Jalen Hurts is what he can't do. Like, the offense can't have motion because he can't handle it. They don't go under center because he can't do it. They can't throw the ball in the middle of the field because he can't do it. So I think from that standpoint, someone that has had that much success to focus so much on what he can't do would be like, as we watch Brady, like, well, he can't run fast, like, but the guy is throwing the ball all over the field and winning games time after time.
2: Without A.J. Brown this year, a new challenge. Coming up next, what is the latest with the Tigers and Tarek Skubal? That's coming up. This is Sports Center All Night right here on ESPN Radio.
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10: 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Joining us now is Dr. Peter McCullough with some smart ways to be prepared before summer begins. 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
4: Attacked 1-1 pitch, hit well. Deep right field. Going back. He just took him deep down.

0: high expectations in the Lone Star State.
1: We've got a very hungry football team. We understand we're a talented football team. It's not a secret, but we've got to make that come to life.
0: Lane Kiffin speaks at SEC Media Days.
2: Schools recruit just like coaches do. And then is it that way when you get there? And it's been amazing, that alignment and commitment to building a championship program has been great.
0: LeBron watch continues.
3: If he goes to Philly or if he goes to Cleveland, he kind of like picks those teams up into title contender status, Minnesota too. If he goes to the Warriors, if he goes to Miami, it's probably still a little bit more complicated of a path for those teams to get to the NBA Finals.
0: Plus, all the latest sound from the NFL offseason.
4: The reality is, physically, his skill set is superior, perhaps far superior to Kirk Cousins at this juncture of his career and Kirk Cousins' career. But Kirk Cousins knows this offense about as well as anybody who's not on the Raiders coaching staff.
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6: And away we go. It was a light slate of five games on the MLB Thursday docket. NL East versus NL West gets us started with the Braves and the Padres. Atlanta, they entered the day four games up on the Phillies for first in the division. Chris Sale, he got the start for the Braves in the midst of a 15 consecutive start streak, allowing three earned runs or fewer. By the fourth inning, he had allowed exactly three runs and the Braves trailed by one. That is until Dominic Smith changed the flow.
7: 1-1 pitch hit well. Deep right field. Going back. He just took him deep downtown. It's a three-run homer right on into the chop house. Braves take the lead on the three-run bomb by Dom Smith.
6: 680 the fan. Chris Sale went six innings, allowed just those three runs. He had 11 strikeouts as the Braves paced the Padres 6-5. For Sale, his 16th consecutive start, allowing three earned runs or fewer. That is tied for the second longest streak in his career. His 94th career game with 10 or more strikeouts. That breaks a tie with Curt Schilling for seventh most all time. Let's go back to Dominic Smith. Three-run home run snaps a streak of 31 games without a home run. After the game, the DH talked about it.
8: Fourth inning, three-run homer for you. Tell me, how did your previous at-bat impact your approach in the second?
9: Yeah, I faced them, my first at-bat, and, being able to see his repertoire pitches, threw me some good changeups early on, and it was really working for him. I saw a couple batters before he made some good changeups to him, and, right there coming up, I wasn't trying to do too much. Just hit a line drive, and he hung me a changeup kind of in the middle of the zone and put a good swing on it, and we were able to get the dub.
8: You've been around this game for a long time, at this level for a long time. How does Drake Baldwin hit that pitch out?
9: Man, he's incredible. Maybe it's some of the hockey that he used growing up, so he's able to get in better positions with his legs. But, you see it all year. He's hitting pitches off the ground for home runs, pitches up and in, taking really good pitchers deep. He's incredible. I thought he's an all-star. I thought he's rookie of the year, and I'm just glad he's on our team.
8: You guys put up nearly 50 runs over the course of this week. Does this offense feel like it's at its peak right now?
9: I wouldn't say so. We're all pretty hungry, I would say, and we're all perfectionists. So I think we're missing a couple pieces as well that'll come back and help. But I think the guys aren't satisfied. We know we can improve, and we just want to give the fans great ball and play Braves ball. And that's just grinding each pitcher down and trying to put together wins. So I just look forward to the road trip, and hopefully we can rattle off some more.
6: That's Braves designated hitter Dominic Smith joining Braves Vision after the 6-5 win Atlanta over San Diego. A couple of divisional classes in the American League Central. The Guardians, they hosted the Twins in an afternoon twilt. Speaking of pitchers with streaks, Gavin Williams, he entered with back-to-back starts of 10 or more strikeouts for Cleveland. In this one, he achieved pitching mythology. He became the sixth pitcher in Guardians history with an immaculate inning. That is three strikeouts on nine pitches. He did that in the fourth inning. He went seven innings, allowed just two hits, no earned runs, no walks, 11 strikeouts. Sensational. Becoming the seventh Guardians pitcher with 10 or more strikeouts in three consecutive starts. Somehow, that wasn't enough for the win.
10: Marnik shoots it through the left side, and there's your base hit. Ryan Jeffers comes home to score, and Trevor Larnach has given the Twins their first lead of the ball game. They lead this game 2-1 in the 12th inning.
6: On the Treasure Island Baseball Network, and the Twins added one more, 3-1. They're winners in 12 innings. It's the Twins' fourth straight win in extra inning games, or 4-2 overall this season. It is the longest active streak in Major League Baseball. Gavin Williams, we mentioned his production, but the Guardians were 0-17 with runners in scoring position. We mentioned there was a pair of clashes in the AL Central. Tigers and Royals was the other.
11: Here's the pitch. Line down the left field line. That's a fair ball bouncing into the left field corner. Well, he rounds third. He's in to score. The Tigers have retaken the lead. The top of the eighth, now trail 4-3 in the bottom of the eighth.
6: 097 won the ticket. Dingler's fourth go-ahead plate appearance in the eighth inning or later this season. That is tied for the most in Major League Baseball, and Detroit holds on for that 4-3 win. But the question surrounding Major League Baseball between now and August will be about Detroit. What will the Tigers do with Tarek Skubal? With a team below 500 and about six games out of first, there's a case to be made that getting value for the former Cy Young Award winner could be the smart move. It's a case that analyst David Ross makes on Amber and Ian.
12: I go back to like a Shohei Ohtani when the Angels were in the mix and fighting for that and trying to make a statement and then not really able to get the haul of prospects that they could really use. I feel like Detroit's in that same boat. They're good, and unless they go on some type of run like Boston is on right now, right before the deadline, I would give up and try to get as many prospects as I can. Everybody wants them. They're willing to give up real talent, and that's a moment that you can really set up your organization for maybe 4 or 5 years of really contending, that they're going to be with all this young talent and help that out with real depth and other prospects that are going to really contribute to hopefully a World Series type run in Detroit.
6: Skubal, he won the AL Cy Young Award twice at just 29 years old. Understandable as to why the Tigers could be hesitant to move him. What will they do? Insider Jeff Passan gave a timeline on SportsCenter.
13: They're monitoring box scores as much as anything because they know that Tarek Skubal's availability boils down to one thing, and that's, are the Detroit Tigers still in the playoff race? And as of now, they are. As of now, they're going to ride with Skubal and Troy Melton and Casey Mize, another guy who's impending free agent, and try and get back into the playoff hunt. They've made some progress, but Boston winning 15 consecutive games and getting that final wild card spot, that's the sort of thing Detroit, frankly, needed to do to ensure Tarek Skubal was going to stick around. This is going to come down to the end of the month. By July 31st, I think the Tigers are going to look at the standings, going to look at how they're playing, going to look at everything about where they are and make a determination at that point. And that's either when the frenzy could happen or when this deadline could change, at least in terms of activity, for the worse.
6: So just about a week away. Skubal, though, isn't the only pitcher generating interest on the market. Padres closer Mason Miller has been a hot name. Here's Passan on Miller.
13: The market for Mason Miller is incredible. The question is, do the San Diego Padres, less than a year after acquiring him from the A's, for Leo DeVries, one of the best prospects in all of baseball, want to go and flip him? And if a trade happens, it's because the Padres understand they need controllable starting pitching. And whether it's a team like Seattle or a team like the New York Yankees, they've got a lot of controllable starting pitching that they would gladly give up to get a reliever of Mason Miller's caliber.
6: The Padres are a part of that logjam of teams fighting for that NL wild card spot. SportsCenter All Night, Chris Lewis, here on ESPN Radio. Personalities continue to blaze through on SEC Media Days. The most anticipated showdown, the upcoming LSU-Ole Miss clash, a.k.a. the Lane Kiffin Bowl. The LSU head coach spoke about the comments he's made since leaving Ole Miss.
14: You know, I made a challenging decision and change. And I think as I look back to that, I thought I could find a way for everybody to understand. And now as I look back later on, that was never going to happen. And I made a decision that I changed jobs. And as I get older and I go through things and losing both parents, I was actually talking to Ross Dellinger and I kind of said something that might sound kind of funny to you, but you know, I watched the Hulk Hogan special and I realized, and I was like, we're all going to die. And so some of the things that we put importance on, we worry about, and what this person says and that, like, really aren't going to matter. And when I lost my dad, I started thinking that. And I really started thinking, when I grew up, there were two people that I thought just wouldn't die. My dad and Hulk Hogan. And then I watched that special and really, like, Hulk Hogan died too. Like, there's no way Hulk Hogan was ever going to not wrestle and die. And he did. And so it just made me reflect really on, like, I can't be so concerned about little things and what people say and this. And you got to make decisions. You got to go with them. And you do things and you make really good decisions and you make poor decisions. And that was a poor usage of a term that I believe, just like many coaches that have been there for, was factual. But over the course of a long interview, was bad timing and bad usage of the word. So it is what it is. I apologize when I said it.
6: Of course, Ole Miss was left with Pete Golding after their run to the college football playoff last season. A former DC now has his own program, and he isn't salty about Lane leaving.
15: Lane and I are good. Like so, you know, I did not know Coach Kiffin prior to taking the Ole Miss job. I think everybody just assumes Alabama. I wasn't at Alabama when Coach Kiffin was, you know. So I didn't come to Ole Miss because of Coach Kiffin. I came to Ole Miss to be at Ole Miss to raise three kids. So, you know, our relationship really grew in those 3.5 years. And he did a lot for me. And I was very, very appreciative of how he treated me and my family and learned a lot from him. So I have no ill will towards Coach Kiffin. He texts me on a regular basis, and there's certain things that we'll talk about, and there's certain things that we don't talk about. He's very competitive, just like I'm very competitive, right? And so obviously a lot of this went a different direction when now he had a new job with new responsibilities, and he's going to be super competitive to be the best that he can at that job, right, which is his job.
6: Those two coaches will forever be connected, as will these two programs, really, as long as Lane is leading LSU. But it was Ole Miss that is actually coming off of a playoff year and have some key returners.
15: You know, individual accolades, in my opinion, come from team success. And so that was a body of work, I think, from last season for both those guys to have really, really unique individual years because of a lot of our really, really good players around them. And I think they'd be the first ones to tell you that. But I do think, you know, a lot of these guys are putting a lot in, and they're working extremely hard, and we demand a lot out of them. That there are some of these individual awards for them that are important to them. And it's not going to take away from what they need to do to win the football game. And I think five will be the first one to tell you that. If we need to throw it 60 times to win, let's throw it 60 times to win. And so, you know, your concern always outside looking in is, hey, does this become a distraction? Those two are wired the right way. Right. And so I'm not concerned with how they're going to practice and how they're going to prepare. They're going to do everything that they can to win the football game. And they know that's based on their preparation.
6: The SEC seems to always be loaded with juicy storylines. But you have the Lane Kiffin versus Ole Miss, Golding involved. It's going to be a fantastic season in that conference where seemingly every week there's going to be something that gets the people talking. Coming up next, we're going to talk about a tweak to the SEC scheduling this year, them adding a ninth game to the conference slate. This is SportsCenter All Night on ESPN Radio.
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1: Presented by Progressive Insurance. No one mastered the SEC quite like Nick Saban. Whether it was his time at LSU or Alabama, the legend knew how to best position his team to not only make the playoff, but succeed in the playoff. So it's interesting to hear Saban's perspective on the SEC now going to 9 games, adding that one more game to its conference schedule.
2: Well, I've been a proponent for 10 years, so it only took us 10 years to get to this. You know, first of all, players love to play in competitive games,
3: number one.
2: Second, fans love to see competitive games. Yep. That's number two. And I also think that it's important that you give even a better opportunity to prove that you're the best team, that you belong in the SEC championship game.
3: Yep.
2: So I actually think we should play 12 games against Power Five, that's it.
4: Preach.
2: Because it's a business, and people want to see those games. TV wants to have that kind of inventory to show those games. So I think that's really, really important, and I'm glad that we've gone to a 9-game schedule. I think it'll be more interesting for the players and the fans.
1: One of the things you learn by covering enough of these media days is that coaches love to complain, especially about things that have changed. Now, let's be real. Nick Saban, he might have done a little bit of that back in his day. Florida coach John Summerall doesn't want to moan about the schedule shift.
5: Look, I've always had the mindset, regardless of whether I was at Troy, Tulane, or now Florida, we'll play anybody, anywhere, anytime. I don't care.
3: I knew it.
5: The people that want to whine and complain about a 9-game schedule, is it harder? Yeah, it's harder. It's what was decided well before I walked into SEC meetings as head coach. And so we got to go do it. Let's go do it. Whining and complaining about it doesn't help you. Going to work does. And so, yeah, it's going to be challenging. It's not going to be easy. But, golly, man, nothing in life that's worth anything is easy.
1: That was Summerall on Amber and Ian. He, of course, took Tulane to the college football playoff last season, and he's gearing up for year number one as a Gator. The Blue Jays not only made the playoffs last season, but they made a run all the way to the World Series. Now they find themselves in last place in the AL East. Life comes at you fast. Looking to avoid a 4-game sweep at the hands of the Rays.
6: The 1-1 pitch. Hit on a line toward right field. Down for a base hit. Straw's going to get the wave. Throw from right field by Mesa. Offline. Straw into score. And it's 3-1 Blue Jays on a big RBI single from Vladimir Guerrero Jr.
1: Sportsnet 590, The Fan, with the call. Blue Jays survive. They beat the Rays 3-1. It's just their second win against the Rays this season. They were 1-8 coming into the game. George Springer, their DH, with Sportsnet after.
7: And George, that is 3 multi-hit games in your last 4. You're having a lot of success at the plate right now. What are you feeling in the box?
8: I mean, we just got to fight like hell every day. It's not about individual statistics. It's about the team. So do something I can every day to help the team win. And whether that's a walk or I'll headbutt a ball if I have to.
7: Hopefully it doesn't come to that. Whether it was situational hitting, base running, defense, pitching, did you feel like you guys showed a truer representation of what this team is about in this game?
8: Yeah, I mean, it takes all of us to win a game. And, you know, today was a grindy type of day. So for us to come out and win and get guys on and over and in is huge.
7: Finally, we got to say something about Shane Bieber. I'm waiting for this. Shane Bieber throws 7 efficient, strong innings today. What's it like to see him really hit his stride right now?
8: Oh, I mean, he was unbelievable. You know, that's a great team over there. And, you know, he was himself. You know, he threw the ball well. And, you know, he gave us a huge shot to have this game today.
1: George Springer on Sportsnet after their 3-1 win, the Blue Jays over the Rays. Meanwhile, was not close between the Diamondbacks and Cardinals. Arizona victorious.
9: The 0-1. Lined into right field, that's a base hit. One run is home. Everybody else moves up 90 feet. It's 9-2 Diamondbacks, an RBI single for Moreno.
1: Arizona Sports 98.7 FM. Diamondbacks 10, Cardinals 6. Look out, Arizona 9-2 since July 9th. Second best record in Major League Baseball over that stretch, behind just the Red Sox. Tyler Locklear after their first baseman on D-backs TV.
3: Just want you to know we had you on cycle alert. I mean, graphics were being prepared. All kinds of research was being done. Were you even thinking that? Did you allow yourself?
4: Not really, honestly, but I think Mason Wynn kind of told me out on second base at one point. And just trying to get it done and see what happens. I don't know. It was a fun game.
3: You mentioned Joe Mather, your hitting coach. It's his birthday today. The awakening of this offense, what's it been like for the last 48 hours?
4: It's been kind of a quick turnaround, honestly. So it took everybody in the dugout today. You know, Vladdy giving us six really good innings after kind of struggling a little in the first there and then kind of honing down, and then Nolan coming off the bench, giving us some big assurance. The whole offense, honestly, really clicked today, and we were able to come back. You know, 2-0 didn't seem like a whole lot for us, so we just stayed with it the whole game.
3: Before I end this inquisition of you, quick thought on what you're going through. I heard you talk about it on the radio, and Torrey has talked about it as well as it relates to you, that you're figuring out not just your role here, but everything, the people in the organization, the whole franchise, and that's part of sort of the turnaround. Is he right? Do you think that way?
4: Yeah, a little bit, honestly. Like, coming back this year, everybody's familiar again. You know, you already know these people and play with them before, so just the comfortability coming into the locker room and just being with everybody again, it's been really fun. And as you can see, we're on a roll right now, so just trying to keep it going, make a push for this thing at the end.
1: Diamondbacks Tyler Locklear after the win, 10-6. Arizona right now third in the NL wild card race. SportsCenter all night, Chris Lewis here on ESPN Radio. We're firmly in that LeBron, as the LeBron turns phase of the NBA offseason. Most of the other league business is on hold until the indecision is over. Tea leaf reading, it reached its fever pitch late Wednesday night when it was discovered that the Heat YouTube had a video in the queue for an introductory LeBron presser. Miami did announce that that was all a mistake, but it didn't stop the NBA world from connecting the dots. Here's ESPN insider Brian Windhorst on First Take.
10: This says a lot more about us as sports consumers and content creators than it does about the Heat, because we're in this point right now where there's this dearth of information on the sports calendar, and there's this really kind of an irresponsible frothing at the mouth on this LeBron stuff. First off, I'll give a free piece of consulting to all the teams who think they're going to sign LeBron. There's not going to be an introductory press conference. You don't got to get it ready. After not five, not six, not seven, LeBron's done.
1: LeBron waiting for that press conference. Yeah, I don't even think he's going to have a press conference. It's probably more likely that LeBron will just like release a long podcast and then go away for the rest of the offseason before he comes back. But coming up next on SportsCenter, SEC Media Days continues to fly on SportsCenter all night.
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18: 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Joining us now is Dr. Peter McCullough with some smart ways to be prepared before summer begins. Doctor, summer is supposed to be relaxing, but travel can come with surprises. 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
19: Because there's always stress about getting sick on a trip and then ending up in the urgent care.
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19: Various forms of food poisoning or traveler's diarrhea, getting viral upper respiratory tract infections that get too far along and they become a bacterial secondary infection like a bronchitis, then of course usual things like bladder infections, yeast infections.
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1: Sabrina Ionescu claims that she wasn't invited to the three-point shootout. Panthers lose linebacker Nick Skowerton to a torn ACL first day of camp. SEC Media Days wrap up in Tampa.
20: It's okay to have, you know, those growth spurts. It's okay to not be Mr. All Everything. But what you do need to show for 2026 is that you took all of it with a grain of salt. You've been able to work on your game this offseason so you can be a better version of yourself.
1: That was Harry Douglas of Freddie and Harry talking about Arch Manning. We'll have more about Texas coming up. But the headline of SEC Media Days was no surprise, Lane Kiffin. After all, leaving a playoff team in the middle of their run like he did at Ole Miss? Yeah, that's rather unprecedented. But on Thursday, Lane talked about the power of LSU.
21: You have the branding of LSU. You have the history of LSU. You have the Tiger Stadium, most iconic place to play college football, the cathedral. And then you put that with us, with our systems, and I don't like talking about myself, whatever you call the Lane Kiffin fact. And you bring that in as you allude to, and you combine that. I think that all goes into that. Now you have 12 players with Nike NIL deals, the first offensive lineman ever. No other schools above 8. We didn't say like 12, 11. We didn't say just SEC schools. So it's a big reason why we're here. When I said that first press conference, like, it's just different. We're going to make this thing different than anywhere else to go when you combine LSU and us, and you're seeing it. You know, we just on stage had that question in the Vanity Fair and all that, whatever. And as I walked off, and you know, I didn't really want to say it, but you know, when you talk about the changes of places, somebody said it the other day. They said, like a month ago or whatever, they were like, well, he's been here 6 months and he's had more five-star signees and commits than he did in the previous 6 years combined. You know, that's kind of proof to me of the decision and of the combination of the two, us and LSU.
1: He's lined it up. He feels like he has a chance to do something special there, even going a little bit of third person in that answer. So how about the early impressions?
22: One of the things that has really stuck out to me has been the alignment
2: at LSU from the top down, you know, from President Roos to Virge Osborne, athletic director, to our board of supervisors. You know, that alignment has been great from the first time I met with them. And then a lot of times people, you know, schools recruit just like coaches do. And then is it that way when you get there? And it's been amazing, that alignment and commitment to building a championship program has been great.
1: In 44 days, it'll be LSU and Clemson in the Lane Kiffin LSU debut. What a game that'll be. What a show that will be. And what will be the new norm with coaching changes, you feel like, going forward? A roster will be completely overhauled whenever there's a new coach in. More than 50 new players on this year's LSU team. But the Tigers aren't the only team with a new leader in the SEC. John Summerall has taken over at Florida. He compared his situation to Lane's.
5: No two situations are different. Lane and I talked as we were going through it. He's like, you and I are going through the same thing in November. I'm like, no, Lane, we're not. If you leave, you're leaving an SEC school to go to an SEC school. It's a little different. I'm leaving Tulane. But it was challenging to do it. I wouldn't have done it any other way. I may have, on the front end of taking this job, maybe not been at my best every second for Florida, because I wanted to make sure I left Tulane the right way. If any university had told me I couldn't coach in the playoff game, I don't think I'd have taken the job, just because I couldn't leave the team I had coached all year.
1: There's a couple of coaches at new stops, but as for the people's favorite in the SEC, Hugh Myers of Game Night thinks it's the team that Lane Kiffin left.
22: He literally made Ole Miss a team that if you didn't have a dog in the fight, you were like, you know what? I want Ole Miss to win. I mean, like, he made Ole Miss, to me, must-watch TV. He made Trinidad Chambliss, without trying to, one of the biggest names in college football, to the point where we're so fired up that he's back this year, and we're talking about him as potentially, you know, the best returning quarterback in college football, right? I mean, he wrote the storyline for him. So really, honestly, they could tip the cap and say, the way you left us wasn't cool, but the rest of the country really caught on. That's what happens in the playoffs. This year, you know what people are going to do Saturday morning at the barbershop? Hey, Q, put Ole Miss on. Put Ole Miss on, Q. Make sure Ole Miss is on TV. I want to see what that Trinidad guy is going to do. They literally are on the map more than they ever were for outsiders. Not obviously their diehards, but outsiders now are tuning in for Ole Miss.
1: They are must-see TV. Meanwhile, coach and quarterback return, rare in college football, but at Texas, with Steve Sarkisian and Arch Manning looking to build off of last season and make another run towards the playoff. After mixed reviews, though, in year one, Arch is poised to improve in year two. Here's the head coach.
23: A year ago, going into the season, Arch Manning wasn't on social media saying, I'm going to be the first pick of the draft.
24: Right.
23: He wasn't on social media saying, I'm going to win the Heisman Trophy. He just worked really hard, and he was a really good teammate. And then when we had some struggles as a team and he had some struggles, everybody almost like they wanted to blame him for not playing good because he didn't fulfill their prophecies of what he was supposed to be. But that didn't change him. All he continued to do was work hard, be a great teammate. I thought his teammates did a great job of supporting him. And when he got on the other side of that adversity and he played great the second half of the season for us, he didn't go on social media and say, see, I told you so, see, I told you so, and he hasn't done that all offseason. All he's continued to do is work really hard, be a great teammate. I think he's evolved to become a better leader than he was at this time last year. But that's what you love about him. He's a real guy. He never plays blame. He never say, I told you so. He just works hard, and we're fortunate to have him.
1: Texas has the third best title odds on DraftKings behind Ohio State and Notre Dame. This is SportsCenter All Night. Chris Lewis here on ESPN Radio. Unfortunate offseason NFL news. Carolina Panthers second-year outside linebacker Nick Skowronski suffered a torn ACL in his right knee during the team's first day of training camp on Thursday. Skowronski, he had an outstanding rookie year. He played in 17 games, 8 starts for Carolina. According to Ian Rappaport of NFL Network, the linebacker is seeking a second opinion on the injury. We go to our opinion man, Damian Woody, on Sportsman Lake. He gave his take on who he thinks is the best quarterback of the 2024 draft class.
6: Me personally, I would put Drake May first right now. Like, I just think Drake May is a complete package. His deep ball accuracy, his mobility, he's a big quarterback. I would probably get him the slight edge. I think a lot of people forgot how good of a season Jake Daniels had his rookie year. I mean, he had the best rookie season in the history of the National Football League. He single-handedly carried a Commanders team that, let's be honest, had no business being in the NFC Championship game. I think he's going to bounce back in a major way this year, and he could easily be that number one guy, on their list.
1: And, of course, Caleb Williams is also in that discussion, which makes it a fun talking point. But Woody, he's known for keeping it real, which is why he's wondering why the Cowboys are getting Super Bowl hype.
6: I wouldn't go that far as the Dallas Cowboys. I do like the Dallas Cowboys. I like them to win the NFC East this year. I always say there's levels to this. I don't put the Dallas Cowboys on the level of the Los Angeles Rams. I think the Seattle Seahawks are going to be there, even though they lost a couple pieces. We got to take steps when it comes to the Dallas Cowboys. Can we see you make the playoff? Can we see you win the division? Can you win a playoff game before we start talking about, being on the level of the Los Angeles Rams or the defending Super Bowl champions?
1: There's levels to this. And the Cowboys haven't proven yet that they are at that Super Bowl level. But you don't have to prove it until you do it. So we'll see if Dallas has that next step. They open their season on Sunday Night Football against the Giants. It's safe to say Stephen A. Smith does not have much faith in the Giants. From First Take.
7: The Giants. The only reason they don't have any explaining to do for giving John Harbaugh, booted out of Baltimore, a 5-year, $100 million deal, making him one of the highest paid coaches in the National Football League at $20 million per year. Not only giving him that contract, but bypassing the traditional obligation of a coach having to answer to the GM, Joe Schoen, because he gets to answer directly to ownership and bypass the GM. That comes with his new contract with the New York Giants. He does not answer to the GM. He answers to ownership only. The only reason this happened, because this speaks to the desperation of a once proud New York Giants franchise that has become a laughingstock of the National Football League. They are an absolute joke. And that is why John Harbaugh looks silly caught on camera trying to motivate these players talking about New York Giants. Now, where would I get such a thing from? CC just alluded to it. 46 blown fourth quarter leads since 2008. Second most in the league. By the way, the previous 7 or 8 years you had Lamar Jackson as your quarterback. That would be number one. From a generic or a macro perspective, rather, let's go a little bit more home, where you take into account the New York Giants and what they have done since winning the Super Bowl in 2011. Let's break it down, CC. 0 division titles, 1 double-digit win, which was in 2016. 1 double-digit win in 14 years. 11 losing seasons in the last 14 years. A winning percentage of 36.5, which is the fourth worst in the NFL. Only the Jets, the Jaguars, and the Cleveland Browns have been worse. Only 2 playoff appearances since 2011. Mm-hmm. Only 1 playoff win since 2011. 25 teams have more postseason wins during that period. Okay? And by the way, Harbaugh, their new coach, is their 8th coach since 2011. 8. 2 interims. 8. New head coach. 8. And their 3rd general manager. You can't make this up.
1: That was a lot of numbers that painted a pretty poor picture on one of the usually perennial flagship teams of the NFL. Giants have some work to do. But from New York football to New York basketball, the defending and 2-time 3-point champion, Sabrina Ionescu, wanted to set the record straight on being left out of this year's contest. It had been rumored that the Liberty guard turned down an invite to the event in Chicago. Sabrina explained that that wasn't the case.
8: I saw that yesterday. I guess you can't really
3: at least personally, I can't decline an offer I never got officially invited to. So I was pretty surprised to see that. Never got invited. And obviously that's, you know, whether it's against Steph Curry or, you know, in the W, I always go out and try and beat my record every single time I've gone out. So, yeah, I mean, I just kind of wanted to set the record straight. That was just false, but I'm really excited for the participants in it. And obviously there's going to be a new winner, so I'm excited to see who wins.
1: I like how she phrased it in her competitiveness, because we know how competitive she is. As she highlighted there, she's not only familiar with WNBA All-Star Weekend, she participated in that historic NBA versus WNBA Stephen versus Sabrina shootout when she took on Stephen Curry at the 2024 NBA All-Star Weekend. But coming up next, WNBA reporter Annie Costabile dishes on the league's hot topics. 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
1: The WNBA has hit the All-Star break with the game itself taking place this weekend in Chicago. Here's the perfect opportunity to reset and evaluate some of the noteworthy storylines. The Athletic WNBA writer Annie Costabile joined Game Night, was asked about how good are the Indiana Fever.
5: When it comes to the Fever, they're as dangerous as Caitlin Clark is. And with every game, it seems like she's finding herself more and more, especially coming off of, you know, a season like last year where she was limited so heavily because of injury. So, I mean, that's a deep squad. Her, Aaliyah Boston, and Kelsey Mitchell, obviously three all-stars. Like, they made it to the semifinals last year without Caitlin Clark. So, very, very tough game in the second half of the season.
1: But the team that's been atop the standings most of the season, the Minnesota Lynx, and their dynamic rookie, Olivia Miles. What makes her so special?
5: Go back, check the receipts. I've been saying she should have gone number one overall the entire time. She's an absolute beast. I think when it comes to kind of like the evolution of the game and this more positionless style of play, Olivia is really an anomaly, as in the sense that she's a true point guard. And I think we're seeing the value of that in a player like her. And it's kind of like interesting to even say that, because obviously there are a lot of great guards in this league. But when you think about like true point guards, I'm thinking about Chelsea Gray, Tisha Panichero, Courtney Vandersloot, and Olivia is up there with them. Even when you look at her passing, it's like she pulls off these magician-like passes that are just like so beautiful to watch. Honestly, I feel so lucky that I just, like, we're going to have years and years, decades to cover of hers. It's like honestly so exciting. I feel spoiled.
1: Miles got a teammate back in the last game, Nafisa Collier. So how does she fit back in with what the Lynx are doing?
5: I mean, I don't think it's going to take much time. She had, what, 24 points in her debut? Yeah. And she only played, she played less than 25 minutes. Yeah, I don't think it's going to take much time. I think the other part of this is, you know, she's been practicing for a bit. And so I think she's begun to establish that chemistry with Olivia Miles, is what I'm trying to say. And so I think getting this game under their belt before the All-Star break was really crucial, because she could see how her body responds and come into the second half of the season again with just even more confidence in her body and where she's at. So I don't think it's going to take much time.
1: A lot of positive storylines with Annie Costabile, the Athletic NBA or WNBA beat writer on Game Night. But we do have to bring up one negative, right? What's been the most surprisingly bad team in the league this year?
5: Phoenix Mercury, man. I don't know that anyone saw this downfall coming, to go from, you know, a finals contender. And obviously they got swept by the Aces, so it's not like it was a close series. And there were definitely cracks in the team that they had to fix in the offseason, but they didn't. In fact, it got worse with the loss of Satu Sabali. And so I just think that's been a huge failure.
1: Let's continue with our WNBA section. 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
1: The league best Lynx have had great contributions from sensational rookie guard Olivia Miles. WNBA league pass.
11: Miles, they clear it out for step back three. Yes! The spectacle with a late statement for the Minnesota Lynx.
12: It was a quiet first half for Olivia Miles, but when they have needed her the most down the stretch here in the fourth, the rookie continues to deliver.
0: Number four.
1: Commissioner's Cup Championship action featured the Liberty Sabrina Ionescu delivering a dagger against the Aces. Prime Video.
14: To play the shot clock out, knockout.
15: Ionescu! Boom! Before the
3: game, I asked Sabrina Ionescu to give me one word to describe this rivalry with Las Vegas. She said thrilling. You don't need extra motivation to play Las Vegas.
4: Number three.
1: In a matchup that celebrated the WNBA's first ever matchup 30 years ago, the Sparks' Nneka Ogumike launched a three from downtown to defeat the Liberty on ESPN.
6: A two-point game, 8 seconds to go. Here is Wheeler up the floor. Wheeler with three. Wheeler gives it up. Ogumike for the win. You bet! You bet! What a fitting finish to the 30th anniversary game. L.A. with the walk-off win.
4: Number two.
1: Toronto Tempo guard Marina Mabry had a night to remember. She shot her way into WNBA history. Amazon Prime with the call.
7: Amon Mabry.
1: And in Indy, Caitlin Clark etches her name in the record books in a thrilling win over the Storm. 93-5, the Fan.
15: Clark gets it back, halfway through the shot clock, at the logo. Step back, sidestep, three, left wing, good! Caitlin Clark, a Fever franchise record, 41 points. And the Fever lead by three with 38 seconds to go. Timeout.
1: Good to end that with a John Nolan fever pitch with that final call. We shift over to the NFL. Stacey Dales, NFL Network reporter, join the Rich Eisen Show. Tough question about predicting what Deshaun Watson might do this year.
16: Deshaun Watson is an interesting one because he could become, in some respects, the comeback player of the year. Todd Monken's there with him now, yeah. And Todd was a quarterback. He's the head coach.

0: time after time.
1: Without A.J. Brown this year, a new challenge. Coming up next, what is the latest with the Tigers and Tarik Skubal? That's coming up. This is Sports Center All Night right here on ESPN Radio.
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15: Attacked 1-1 pitch, hit well. Deep right field. Going back. He just took him deep downtown.
14: High expectations in the Lone Star State.
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18: If he goes to Philly or if he goes to Cleveland, he kind of like picks those teams up into title contender status, Minnesota too. If he goes to the Warriors, if he goes to Miami, it's probably still a little bit more complicated of a path for those teams to get to the NBA Finals.
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0: offseason.
1: The reality is, physically, his skill set is superior, perhaps far superior to Kirk Cousins at this juncture of his career and Kirk Cousins' career. But Kirk Cousins knows this offense about as well as anybody who's not on the Raiders coaching staff.
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3: And away we go. It was a light slate of five games on the MLB Thursday docket. NL East versus NL West gets us started with the Braves and the Padres. Atlanta, they entered the day four games up on the Phillies for first in the division. Chris Sale, he got the start for the Braves in the midst of a 15 consecutive start streak, allowing three earned runs or fewer. By the fourth inning, he had allowed exactly three runs and the Braves trailed by one. That is until Dominic Smith changed the flow.
4: 1-1 pitch hit well. Deep right field. Going back. He just took him deep downtown. It's a three-run homer right on into the chop house. Braves take the lead on the three-run bomb by Dom Smith.
3: 680 the fan. Chris Sale went six innings, allowed just those three runs. He had 11 strikeouts as the Braves paced the Padres 6-5. For Sale, his 16th consecutive start, allowing three earned runs or fewer. That is tied for the second longest streak in his career. His 94th career game with 10 or more strikeouts. That breaks a tie with Curt Schilling for seventh most all time. Let's go back to Dominic Smith. Three-run home run snaps a streak of 31 games without a home run. After the game, the DH talked about it.
5: Fourth inning, three-run homer for you. Tell me, how did your previous at-bat impact your approach in the second?
6: I faced them, my first at-bat, and, being able to see his repertoire of pitches, threw me some good changeups early on, and it was really working for him. I saw a couple batters before he made some good changeups to him, and, right there coming up, I wasn't trying to do too much. Just hit a line drive, and he hung me a changeup kind of in the middle of the zone and put a good swing on it, and we were able to get the dub.
5: You've been around this game for a long time, at this level for a long time. How does Drake Baldwin hit that pitch out?
6: Man, he's incredible. Maybe it's some of the hockey that he used growing up, so he's able to get in better positions with his legs. But, you see it all year. He's hitting pitches off the ground for home runs, pitches up and in, taking really good pitchers deep. He's incredible. That's why he's an all-star. That's why he's rookie of the year. And I'm just glad he's on our team.
5: You guys put up nearly 50 runs over the course of this week. Does this offense feel like it's at its peak right now?
6: I wouldn't say so. We're all pretty hungry, I would say, and we're all perfectionists. So I think we're missing a couple pieces as well that'll come back and help. But I think the guys aren't satisfied. We know we can improve, and we just want to give the fans great ball and play Braves ball. And that's just grinding each pitcher down and trying to put together wins. So I just look forward to the road trip, and hopefully we can rattle out some more.
3: That's Braves designated hitter Dominic Smith joining Braves Vision after the 6-5 win Atlanta over San Diego. A couple of divisional classes in the American League Central. The Guardians, they hosted the Twins in an afternoon twilt. Speaking of pitchers with streaks, Gavin Williams, he entered with back-to-back starts of 10 or more strikeouts for Cleveland. In this one, he achieved pitching mythology. He became the sixth pitcher in Guardians history with an immaculate inning. That is three strikeouts on nine pitches. He did that in the fourth inning. He went seven innings, allowed just two hits, no earned runs, no walks, 11 strikeouts. Sensational. Becoming the seventh Guardians pitcher with 10 or more strikeouts in three consecutive starts. Somehow, that wasn't enough for the win.
7: Marnik shoots it through the left side, and there's your base hit. Ryan Jeffers comes home to score, and Trevor Larnach has given the Twins their first lead of the ball game. They lead this game 2-1 in the 12th inning.
3: On the Treasure Island Baseball Network, and the Twins added one more, 3-1. They're winners in 12 innings. It's the Twins' fourth straight win in extra inning games, or 4-2 overall this season. It is the longest active streak in Major League Baseball. Gavin Williams, we mentioned his production, but the Guardians were 0-17 with runners in scoring position. mentioned there was a pair of clashes in the AL Central. Tigers and Royals was the other.
0: Here's the pitch. Line down the left field line. That's a fair ball bouncing into the left field corner. Well, he rounds third. He's in to score. The Tigers have retaken the lead. Top of the eighth, now trail 4-3 in the bottom of the eighth.
3: Oh, 97 won the ticket. Dingler's fourth go-ahead plate appearance in the eighth inning or later this season. That is tied for the most in Major League Baseball, and Detroit holds on for that 4-3 win. But the question surrounding Major League Baseball between now and August will be about Detroit. What will the Tigers do with Tarek Skubal? With a team below 500 and about six games out of first, there's a case to be made that getting value for the former Cy Young Award winner could be the smart move. It's a case that analyst David Ross makes on Amber and Ian.
8: I go back to like a Shohei Ohtani when the Angels were in the mix and fighting for that and trying to make a statement and then not really able to get the haul of prospects that they could really use. I feel like Detroit's in that same boat. They're good, and unless they go on some type of run like Boston is on right now, right before the deadline, I would give up and try to get as many prospects as I can. Everybody wants them. They're willing to give up real talent, and that's a moment that you can really set up your organization for maybe 4 or 5 years of really contending, that they're going to be with all this young talent and help that out with real depth and other prospects that are going to really contribute to hopefully a World Series type run in Detroit.
3: Skubal, he won the AL Cy Young Award twice at just 29 years old. Understandable as to why the Tigers could be hesitant to move him. What will they do? Insider Jeff Passan gave a timeline on SportsCenter.
9: They're monitoring box scores as much as anything because they know that Tarek Skubal's availability boils down to one thing, and that's, are the Detroit Tigers still in the playoff race? And as of now, they are. As of now, they're going to ride with Skubal and Troy Melton and Casey Mize, another guy who's impending free agent, and try and get back into the playoff hunt. They've made some progress, but Boston winning 15 consecutive games and getting that final wild card spot, that's the sort of thing Detroit, frankly, needed to do to ensure Tarek Skubal was going to stick around. This is going to come down to the end of the month. By July 31st, I think the Tigers are going to look at the standings, going to look at how they're playing, going to look at everything about where they are and make a determination at that point. And that's either when the frenzy could happen or when this deadline could change, at least in terms of activity, for the worse.
3: So just about a week away. Skubal, though, isn't the only pitcher generating interest on the market. Padres closer Mason Miller has been a hot name. Here's Passan on Miller.
9: The market for Mason Miller is incredible. The question is, do the San Diego Padres, less than a year after acquiring him from the A's, for Leo DeVries, one of the best prospects in all of baseball, want to go and flip him? And if a trade happens, it's because the Padres understand they need controllable starting pitching. And whether it's a team like Seattle or a team like the New York Yankees, they've got a lot of controllable starting pitching that they would gladly give up to get a reliever of Mason Miller's caliber.
3: The Padres are a part of that logjam of teams fighting for that NL wild card spot. SportsCenter All Night, Chris Lewis here on ESPN Radio. Personalities continue to blaze through on SEC Media Days. The most anticipated showdown, the upcoming LSU-Ole Miss clash, a.k.a. the Lane Kiffin Bowl. The LSU head coach spoke about the comments he's made since leaving Ole Miss.
10: You know, I made a challenging decision and change. And I think as I look back to that, I thought I could find a way for everybody to understand. And now as I look back later on, that was never going to happen. And I made a decision that I changed jobs. And as I get older and I go through things and losing both parents, I was actually talking to Ross Dellinger and I kind of said something that might sound kind of funny to you, but you know, I watched the Hulk Hogan special and I realized, and I was like, we're all going to die. And so some of the things that we put importance on, we worry about, and what this person says and that, like, really aren't going to matter. And when I lost my dad, I started thinking that. And I really started thinking, When I grew up, there were two people that I thought just wouldn't die. My dad and Hulk Hogan. And then I watched that special and realized, like, Hulk Hogan died too. Like, there's no way Hulk Hogan was ever going to not wrestle and die. And he did. And so it just made me reflect really on, like, I can't be so concerned about little things and what people say and this. And you got to make decisions. You got to go with them. And you do things and you make really good decisions and you make poor decisions. And that was a poor usage of a term that I believe, just like many coaches that have been there for, was factual, but over the course of a long interview was bad timing and bad usage of the word. So it is what it is. I apologize when I said it.
3: Of course, Ole Miss was left with Pete Golding after their run to the college football playoff last season. A former DC now has his own program, and he isn't salty about Lane leaving.
11: Lane and I are good. Like, so, you know, I did not know Coach Kiffin prior to taking the Ole Miss job. I think everybody just assumes Alabama. I wasn't at Alabama when Coach Kiffin was, you know, so I didn't come to Ole Miss because of Coach Kiffin. I came to Ole Miss to be at Ole Miss to raise three kids. So, you know, our relationship really grew in those 3.5 years, and he did a lot for me, and I was very, very appreciative of how he treated me and my family, and learned a lot from him. So I have no ill will towards Coach Kiffin. He texts me on a regular basis, and there's certain things that we'll talk about, and there are certain things that we don't talk about. He's very competitive, just like I'm very competitive, right? And so obviously a lot of this went a different direction when now he had a new job with new responsibilities, and he's going to be super competitive to be the best that he can at that job, right, which is his job.
3: Those two coaches will forever be connected, as will these two programs, really, as long as Lane is leading LSU. But it was Ole Miss that is actually coming off of a playoff year and have some key returners.
11: You know, individual accolades, in my opinion, come from team success. And so that was a body of work, I think, from last season for both those guys to have really, really unique individual years because of a lot of our really, really good players around them. And I think they'd be the first ones to tell you that. But I do think, you know, a lot of these guys are putting a lot in, and they're working extremely hard, and we demand a lot out of them. That there are some of these individual awards for them that are important to them. And it's not going to take away from what they need to do to win the football game. And I think five will be the first one to tell you that if we need to throw it 60 times to win, let's throw it 60 times to win. And so, you know, your concern always outside looking in is, hey, does this become a distraction? Those two are wired the right way. Right. And so I'm not concerned with how they're going to practice and how they're going to prepare. They're going to do everything that they can to win the football game. And they know that's based on their preparation.
3: The SEC seems to always be loaded with juicy storylines. But you have the Lane Kiffin versus Ole Miss, Golding involved. It's going to be a fantastic season in that conference where seemingly every week there's going to be something that gets the people talking. Coming up next, we're going to talk about a tweak to the SEC scheduling this year, them adding a ninth game to the conference slate. This is SportsCenter All Night on ESPN Radio.
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1: Presented by Progressive Insurance. No one mastered the SEC quite like Nick Saban. Whether it was his time at LSU or Alabama, the legend knew how to best position his team to not only make the playoff, but succeed in the playoff. So it's interesting to hear Saban's perspective on the SEC now going to 9 games, adding that one more game to its conference schedule.
2: Well, I've been a proponent for 10 years, so it only took us 10 years to get to this. You know, first of all, players love to play in competitive games,
3: number one.
2: Second, fans love to see competitive games. Yep. That's number two. And I also think that it's important that you give even a better opportunity to prove that you're the best team, that you belong in the SEC championship game.
3: Yep.
2: So I actually think we should play 12 games against Power Five, that's it.
3: Preach.
2: Because it's a business, and people want to see those games. TV wants to have that kind of inventory to show those games. So I think that's really, really important, and I'm glad that we've gone to a 9-game schedule. I think it'll be more interesting for the players and the fans.
1: One of the things you learn by covering enough of these media days is that coaches love to complain, especially about things that have changed. Now, let's be real. Nick Saban, he might have done a little bit of that back in his day. Florida coach John Summerall doesn't want to moan about the schedule shift.
4: Look, I've always had the mindset, regardless of whether I was at Troy, Tulane, or now Florida, we'll play anybody, anywhere, anytime. I don't care.
3: I knew it.
4: The people that want to whine and complain about a 9-game schedule, is it harder? Yeah, it's harder. It's what was decided well before I walked into SEC meetings, head coach. And so we got to go do it. Let's go do it. Whining and complaining about it doesn't help you. Going to work does. And so, yeah, it's going to be challenging. It's not going to be easy. But, golly, man, nothing in life that's worth anything is easy.
1: That was Summerall on Amber and Ian. He, of course, took Tulane to the college football playoff last season, and he's gearing up for year number one as a Gator. The Blue Jays not only made the playoffs last season, but they made a run all the way to the World Series. Now they find themselves in last place in the AL East. Life comes at you fast. Looking to avoid a 4-game sweep at the hands of the Rays.
5: The 1-1 pitch. Hit on a line toward right field. Down for a base hit. Straw's going to get the wave. Throw from right field by Mesa. Offline. Straw in to score. And it's 3-1 Blue Jays on a big RBI single from Vladimir Guerrero Jr.
1: Sportsnet 590, The Fan with the call. Blue Jays survive. They beat the Rays 3-1. It's just their second win against the Rays this season. They were 1-8 coming into the game. George Springer, their DH, with Sportsnet after.
6: And George, that is 3 multi-hit games in your last 4. You're having a lot of success at the plate right now. What are you feeling in the box?
7: I mean, we just got to fight like hell every day. It's not about individual statistics. It's about the team. So do something I can every day to help the team win. And whether that's a walk or I'll headbutt a ball if I have to.
6: Hopefully it doesn't come to that. Whether it was situational hitting, base running, defense, pitching, did you feel like you guys showed a truer representation of what this team is about in this game?
7: Yeah, I mean, it takes all of us to win a game. And, you know, today was a grindy type of day. So for us to come out and win and get guys on and over and in is huge.
6: Finally, we got to say something about Shane Bieber. I'm waiting for this. Shane Bieber throws 7 efficient, strong innings today. What's it like to see him really hit his stride right now?
7: Oh, I mean, he was unbelievable. You know, that's a great team over there. And, you know, he was himself. You know, he threw the ball well. And, you know, he gave us a huge shot to have this game today.
1: George Springer on Sportsnet after their 3-1 win, the Blue Jays over the Rays. Meanwhile, was not close between the Diamondbacks and Cardinals. Arizona victorious.
8: The 0-1. Lined into right field, that's a base hit. One run is home. Everybody else moves up 90 feet. It's 9 9-2 Diamondbacks, an RBI single for Moreno.
1: Arizona Sports, 98.7 FM. Diamondbacks 10, Cardinals 6. Look out, Arizona 9-2 since July 9th. Second best record in Major League Baseball over that stretch. Behind just the Red Sox. Tyler Locklear after their first baseman on D-backs TV.
3: Just want you to know we had you on cycle alert. I mean, graphics were being prepared. All kinds of research was being done. Were you even thinking that? Did you allow yourself?
9: Not really, honestly, but I think Mason Wynn kind of told me out on second base at one point. And, just trying to get it done and see what happens. I don't know, it was a fun game.
3: You mentioned Joe Mather, your hitting coach. It's his birthday today. The awakening of this offense, what's it been like for the last 48 hours?
9: It's been kind of a quick turnaround, honestly. So it took everybody in the dugout today. You know, Vadi giving us six really good innings after kind of struggling a little in the first there and then kind of honing down. And then Nolan coming off the bench, getting us some big assurance. The whole offense, honestly, really clicked today. And we were able to come back, you know, tune up and didn't seem like a whole lot for us. So we just stayed with it the whole game.
3: Before I end this inquisition of you, quick thought on what you're going through. I heard you talk about it on the radio, and Torrey has talked about it as well as it relates to you, that you're figuring out not just your role here, but everything, the people in the organization, the whole franchise, and that's part of sort of the turnaround. Is he right? Do you think that way?
9: Yeah, a little bit, honestly. Like, coming back this year, everybody's familiar again. You know, you already know these people and play with them before, so just the comfortability coming into the locker room and just being with everybody again, it's been really fun. And as you can see, we're on a roll right now, so just trying to keep it going and make a push for this thing at the end.
1: Diamondbacks Tyler Locklear after the win, 10-6. Arizona right now third in the NL wild card race. SportsCenter all night, Chris Lewis here on ESPN Radio. We're firmly in that LeBron, as the LeBron turns phase of the NBA offseason. Most of the other league business is on hold until the indecision is over. Tea leaf reading, it reached its fever pitch late Wednesday night when it was discovered that the Heat YouTube had a video in the queue for an introductory LeBron presser. Miami did announce that that was all a mistake, but it didn't stop the NBA world from connecting the dots. Here's ESPN insider Brian Windhorst on First Take.
10: This says a lot more about us as sports consumers and content creators than it does about the Heat, because we're in this point right now where there's this dearth of information on the sports calendar, and there's this really kind of an irresponsible frothing at the mouth on this LeBron stuff. First off, I'll give a free piece of consulting to all the teams who think they're going to sign LeBron. There's not going to be an introductory press conference. You don't got to get it ready. After not five, not six, not seven, LeBron's done.
1: LeBron waiting for that press conference. Yeah, I don't even think he's going to have a press conference. It's probably more likely that LeBron will just like release a long podcast and then go away for the rest of the offseason before he comes back. But coming up next on SportsCenter, SEC Media Days continues to fly on SportsCenter all night.
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1: Sabrina Ionescu claims that she wasn't invited to the 3-point shootout. Panthers lose linebacker Nick Skowerton to a torn ACL first day of camp. SEC Media Days wrap up in Tampa.
19: It's okay to have, you know, those growth spurts. It's okay to not be Mr. All Everything. But what you do need to show for 2026 is that you took all of it with a grain of salt. You've been able to work on your game this offseason so you can be a better version of yourself.
1: That was Harry Douglas of Freddie and Harry talking about Arch Manning. We'll have more about Texas coming up. But the headline of SEC Media Days was no surprise, Lane Kiffin. After all, leaving a playoff team in the middle of their run like he did at Ole Miss? Yeah, that's rather unprecedented. But on Thursday, Lane talked about the power of LSU.
20: You have the branding of LSU. You have the history of LSU. You have the Tiger Stadium. Most iconic place to play college football, the cathedral. And then you put that with us, with our systems, and I don't like talking about myself, whatever you call the Lane Kiffin factor. And you bring that in, as you allude to, and you combine that, I think that all goes into that. Now you have 12 players with Nike NIL deals, the first offensive lineman ever. No other schools above 8. We didn't say like 12, 11. We didn't say just SEC schools. So it's a big reason why we're here. When I said that first press conference, like, it's just different. We're going to make this thing different than anywhere else to go when you combine LSU and us, and you're seeing it. You know, we just on stage had that question in the Vanity Fair and all that, whatever. And as I walked off, and you know, I didn't really want to say it, but you know, when you talk about the changes of places, somebody said it the other day. They said, like a month ago or whatever, they were like, well, he's been here 6 months and he's had more 5-star signees and commits than he did in the previous 6 years combined. You know, that's kind of proof to me of the decision and of the combination of the two, us and LSU.
1: He's lined it up. He feels like he has a chance to do something special there, even going a little bit of third person in that answer. So how about the early impressions?
21: One of the things that has really stuck out to me has been the alignment at LSU from the top down, you know, from President Roos to Virg Osborne, athletic director, to our board of supervisors. You know, that alignment has been great from the first time I met with them. And then a lot of times people, you know, schools recruit just like coaches do. And then is it that way when you get there? And it's been amazing, that alignment and commitment to building a championship program has been great.
1: In 44 days, it'll be LSU in Clemson in the Lane Kiffin LSU debut. What a game that'll be. What a show that will be. And what will be the new norm with coaching changes, you feel like, going forward? A roster will be completely overhauled whenever there's a new coach in. More than 50 new players on this year's LSU team. But the Tigers aren't the only team with a new leader in the SEC. John Summerall has taken over at Florida. He compared his situation to Lane's.
2: No two situations are different. Lane and I talked as we were going through it. He's like, you and I are going through the same thing in November. I'm like, no, Lane, we're not. If you leave, you're leaving an SEC school to go to an SEC school. It's a little different. I'm leaving Tulane. But it was challenging to do it. I wouldn't have done it any other way. I may have, on the front end of taking this job, maybe not been at my best every second for Florida, because I wanted to make sure I left Tulane the right way. If any university had told me I couldn't coach in the playoff game, I don't think I'd have taken the job, just because I couldn't leave the team I had coached all year.
1: There's a couple of coaches at new stops, but as for the people's favorite in the SEC, Hugh Myers of Game Night thinks it's the team that Lane Kiffin left.
4: He literally made Ole Miss a team that if you didn't have a dog in the fight, you were like, you know what? I want Ole Miss to win. I mean, like, he made Ole Miss, to me, must-watch TV. He made Trinidad Chambliss, without trying to, one of the biggest names in college football, to the point where we're so fired up that he's back this year, and we're talking about him as potentially, you know, the best returning quarterback in college football, right? I mean, he wrote the storyline for him. So really, honestly, they could tip the cap and say, the way you left us wasn't cool, but the rest of the country really caught on. That's what happens in the playoffs. This year, you know what people are going to do Saturday morning at the barbershop? Hey, Q, put Ole Miss on. Put Ole Miss on, Q. Make sure Ole Miss is on TV. I want to see what that Trinidad guy is going to do. They literally are on the map more than they ever were for outsiders. Not obviously their diehards, but outsiders now are tuning in for Ole Miss.
1: They are must-see TV. Meanwhile, coach and quarterback return rare in college football, but at Texas, with Steve Sarkisian and Arch Manning looking to build off of last season and make another run towards the playoff. After mixed reviews, though, in year one, Arch is poised to improve in year two. Here's the head coach.
22: A year ago, going into the season, Arch Manning wasn't on social media saying, I'm going to be the first pick of the draft.
23: Right.
22: He wasn't on social media saying, I'm going to win the Heisman Trophy. He just worked really hard, and he was a really good teammate. And then when we had some struggles as a team and he had some struggles, everybody almost like they wanted to blame him for not playing good because he didn't fulfill their prophecies of what he was supposed to be. But that didn't change him. All he continued to do was work hard, be a great teammate. I thought his teammates did a great job of supporting him. And when he got on the other side of that adversity and he played great the second half of the season for us, he didn't go on social media and say, see, I told you so, see, I told you so. And he hasn't done that all offseason. All he's continued to do is work really hard, be a great teammate. I think he's evolved to become a better leader than he was at this time last year. But that's what you love about him. He's a real guy. He never plays blame. He never say, I told you so. He just works hard, and we're fortunate to have him.
1: Texas has the third best title odds on DraftKings behind Ohio State and Notre Dame. This is SportsCenter All Night. Chris Lewis here on ESPN Radio. Unfortunate offseason NFL news. Carolina Panthers second-year outside linebacker Nick Skowronski suffered a torn ACL in his right knee during the team's first day of training camp on Thursday. Skowronski, he had an outstanding rookie year. He played in 17 games, 8 starts for Carolina. According to Ian Rappaport of NFL Network, the linebacker is seeking a second opinion on the injury. We go to our opinion man, Damian Woody, on Unsportsmanlike. He gave his take on who he thinks is the best quarterback of the 2024 draft class.
24: Me personally, I will put Drake May first right now. Like, I just think Drake May is a complete package. You know, his deep ball accuracy, his mobility, he's a big quarterback. I will probably give him the slight edge. I think a lot of people forgot how good of a season Jaden Daniels had his rookie year. I mean, he had the best rookie season in the history of the National Football League. He carried, single-handedly carried a Commanders team that, let's be honest, had no business being in the NFC Championship game. I think he's going to bounce back in a major way this year, and he could easily be that number one guy, you know, on their list.
1: And, of course, Caleb Williams is also in that discussion, which makes it a fun talking point. But Woody, he's known for keeping it real, which is why he's wondering why the Cowboys are getting Super Bowl hype.
24: I wouldn't go that far as the Dallas Cowboys. I do like the Dallas Cowboys. I like them to win the NFC East this year. I always say there's levels to this. I don't put the Dallas Cowboys on the level of the Los Angeles Rams. I think the Seattle Seahawks is going to be there, even though they've lost a couple pieces. We got to take steps when it comes to the Dallas Cowboys. Can we see you make the playoff? Can we see you win the division? Can you win a playoff game before we start talking about, you know, being on the level of the Los Angeles Rams or the defending Super Bowl champions?
1: There's levels to this, and the Cowboys haven't proven yet that they are at that Super Bowl level. But you don't have to prove it until you do it. So we'll see if Dallas has that next step. They open their season on Sunday Night Football against the Giants. It's safe to say Stephen A. Smith does not have much faith in the Giants from First Take.
5: The Giants, the only reason they don't have any explaining to do for giving John Harbaugh, booted out of Baltimore, a five-year, $100 million deal, making him one of the highest-paid coaches in the National Football League at $20 million per year. Not only giving him that contract, but bypassing the traditional obligation of a coach having to answer to the GM, Joe Schoen, because he gets to answer directly to ownership and bypass the GM. That comes with his new contract with the New York Giants. He does not answer to the GM. He answers to ownership only. The only reason this happened, because this speaks to the desperation of a once proud New York Giants franchise that has become a laughingstock of the National Football League. They are an absolute joke. And that is why John Harbaugh looks silly caught on camera trying to motivate these players talking about the New York Giants. Now, where would I get such a thing from? CC just alluded to it. 46 blown fourth quarter leads since 2008. Second most in the league. By the way, the previous 7 or 8 years you had Lamar Jackson as your quarterback. That would be number one. From a generic or a macro perspective, rather, let's go a little bit more home, where you take into account the New York Giants and what they have done since winning the Super Bowl in 2011. Let's break it down, CC. 0 division titles, 1 double-digit win, which was in 2016. 1 double-digit win in 14 years. 11 losing seasons in the last 14 years. A winning percentage of 36.5, which is the fourth worst in the NFL. Only the Jets, the Jaguars, and the Cleveland Browns have been worse. Only 2 playoff appearances since 2011. Mm-hmm. Only 1 playoff win since 2011. 25 teams have more postseason wins during that period. Okay? And by the way, Harbaugh, their new coach, is their 8th coach since 2011. 8. 2 interims. 8 new head coach. 8. And their 3rd general manager. You can't make this up.
1: That was a lot of numbers that painted a pretty poor picture on one of the usually perennial flagship teams of the NFL. Giants have some work to do. But from New York football to New York basketball, the defending and 2-time 3-point champion, Sabrina Ionescu, wanted to set the record straight on being left out of this year's contest. It had been rumored that the Liberty guard turned down an invite to the event in Chicago. Sabrina explained that that wasn't the case.
6: I saw that yesterday. I guess you can't really, at least personally, I can't decline an offer I never got officially invited to. So I was pretty surprised to see that. Never got invited. And obviously that's, you know, whether it's against Steph Curry or, you know, in the W, I always go out and try and beat my record every single time I've gone out. So, yeah, I mean, I just kind of wanted to set the record straight. Like that was just false, but but I'm really excited for the participants in it. And obviously there's going to be a new winner, so I'm excited to see who wins.
1: I like how she phrased it in her competitiveness, because we know how competitive she is. As she highlighted there, she's not only familiar with WNBA All-Star Weekend, she participated in that historic NBA versus WNBA Stephen versus Sabrina shootout when she took on Stephen Curry at the 2024 NBA All-Star Weekend. But coming up next, WNBA reporter Annie Costabile dishes on the league's hot topics. This is SportsCenter All Night on ESPN Radio.
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1: The WNBA has hit the All-Star break with the game itself taking place this weekend in Chicago. Gives a perfect opportunity to reset and evaluate some of the noteworthy storylines. The Athletic WNBA writer Annie Costabile joined Game Night, was asked about how good are the Indiana Fever.
2: When it comes to the Fever, they're as dangerous as Caitlin Clark is. And with every game, it seems like she's finding herself more and more, especially coming off of, you know, a season like last year where she was limited so heavily because of injury. So, I mean, that's a deep squad. Her, Leah Boston, and Kelsey Mitchell, obviously three all-stars. Like, they made it to the semifinals last year without Caitlin Clark. So, very, very tough team in the second half of the season.
1: But the team that's been atop the standings most of the season, the Minnesota Lynx, and their dynamic rookie, Olivia Miles. What makes her so special?
2: Go back, check the receipts. I've been saying she should have gone number one overall the entire time. She's an absolute beast. I think when it comes to kind of like the evolution of the game and this more positionless style of play, Olivia is really an anomaly, as in the sense that she's a true point guard. And I think we're seeing the value of that in a player like her. And it's kind of like interesting to even say that, because obviously there are a lot of great guards in this league. But when you think about like true point guards, I'm thinking about Chelsea Gray, Keisha Panichero, Courtney Vandersloot, and Olivia is up there with them. Even when you look at her passing, it's like she pulls off these magician-like passes that are just like so beautiful to watch. Honestly, I feel so lucky that I just, like, we're going to have years and years, decades to cover of hers. It's like honestly so exciting. I feel spoiled.
1: Miles got a teammate back in the last game, Nafisa Collier. So how does she fit back in with what the Lynx are doing?
2: I mean, I don't think it's going to take much time. She had, what, 24 points in her debut? Yeah. And she only played, she played less than 25 minutes. Yeah, I don't think it's going to take much time. I think the other part of this is, you know, Fee's been practicing for a bit. And so I think she's begun to establish that chemistry with Olivia Miles, is what I'm trying to say. And so I think getting this game under their belt before the All-Star break was really crucial, because she could see how her body responds and come into the second half of the season again with just even more confidence in her body and where she's at. So I don't think it's going to take much time.
1: A lot of positive storylines with Annie Costabile, the Athletic NBA or WNBA beat writer on Game Night. But we do have to bring up one negative, right? What's been the most surprisingly bad team in the league this year?
2: Phoenix Mercury, man. I don't know that anyone saw this downfall coming, to go from, you know, a finals contender. And obviously they got swept by the Aces, so it's not like it was a close series. And there were definitely cracks in the team that they had to fix in the offseason, but they didn't. In fact, it got worse with the loss of Satu Sabali. And so I just think that's been, it's a huge failure.
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1: The league best Lynx have had great contributions from sensational rookie guard Olivia Miles. WNBA league pass.
4: Miles, they clear it out for step back three. Yes! The spectacle with a late statement for the Minnesota Lynx.
5: It was a quiet first half for Olivia Miles, but when they have needed her the most down the stretch here in the fourth, the rookie continues to deliver.
0: Number four.
1: Commissioner's Cup Championship action featured the Liberty Sabrina Ionescu delivering a dagger against the Aces. Prime Video.
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7: Ionescu! Before the game, I asked Sabrina Ionescu to give me one word to describe this rivalry with Las Vegas. She said, thrilling. You don't need extra motivation to play Las Vegas.
0: Number three.
1: In a matchup that celebrated the WNBA's first ever matchup 30 years ago, the Sparks' Nneka Ogumike launched a three from downtown to defeat the Liberty on ESPN.
8: Two-point game, 8 seconds to go. Here is Wheeler up the floor. Wheeler with three. Wheeler gives it up. Ogumike for the win. You bet!
1: Toronto Tempo guard Marina Mabry had a night to remember. She shot her way into WNBA history. Amazon Prime with the call.
9: Come on, Mabry.
1: And in Indy, Caitlin Clark etches her name in the record books in a thrilling win over the Storm. 93-5, the Fan.
10: Clark gets it back, halfway through the shot clock, at the logo. Step back, sidestep, three, left wing, good! Caitlin Clark, a Fever franchise record, 41 points. And the Fever lead by three with 38 seconds to go. Timeout.
1: Good to end that with a John Nolan fever pitch with that final call. We shift over to the NFL. Stacey Dales, NFL Network reporter, joined the Rich Eisen Show. Tough question about predicting what Deshaun Watson might do this year.
11: Deshaun Watson is an interesting one because he could become, in some respects, the comeback player of the year. Todd Monken's there with him now, yeah. And Todd was a quarterback. He's the head coach. He was brought there to fix their offense. They've had 13 starting quarterbacks since 2020 in Cleveland, which blows away the league. For whatever you think about Deshaun Watson, look at him as a football player right now. I think he's had a really good offseason. I think you've seen signs of his legs again. You know, back-to-back Achilles ruptures to the same foot.
12: That's tough.
11: He hasn't played since January 25.
1: Well, speaking

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14: If he goes to Philly or if he goes to Cleveland, he kind of like picks those teams up into title contender status, Minnesota too. If he goes to the Warriors, if he goes to Miami, it's probably still a little bit more complicated of a path for those teams to get to the NBA Finals.
10: Plus, all the latest sound from the NFL offseason.
15: The reality is physically his skill set is superior, perhaps far superior to Kirk Cousins at this juncture of his career and Kirk Cousins' career. But Kirk Cousins knows this offense about as well as anybody who's not on the Raiders coaching staff.
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17: And away we go. It was a light slate of 5 games on the MLB Thursday docket. NL East versus

0: Is NL West gets us started with the Braves and the Padres. Atlanta, they entered the day four games up on the Phillies for first in the division. Chris Sale, he got the start for the Braves in the midst of a 15 consecutive start streak, allowing three earned runs or fewer. By the fourth inning, he had allowed exactly three runs and the Braves trailed by one. That is until Dominic Smith changed the flow.
1: 1-1 pitch hit well. Deep right field. Going back. He just took him deep downtown. It's a three-run homer right on into the chop house. Braves take the lead on the three-run bomb by Dom Smith.
0: 680 the fan. Chris Sale went six innings, allowed just those three runs. He had 11 strikeouts as the Braves paced the Padres 6-5. For Sale, his 16th consecutive start, allowing three earned runs or fewer. That is tied for the second longest streak in his career. His 94th career game with 10 or more strikeouts. That breaks a tie with Curt Schilling for seventh most all time. Let's go back to Dominic Smith. Three-run home run snaps a streak of 31 games without a home run. After the game, the DH talked about it.
2: Fourth inning, three-run homer for you. Tell me, how did your previous at-bat impact your approach in the second?
3: I faced them, my first at-bat, and, being able to see his repertoire of pitches, threw me some good changeups early on, and it was really working for him. I saw a couple batters before he made some good changeups to him, and, right there coming up, I wasn't trying to do too much. Just hit a line drive, and he hung me a changeup kind of in the middle of the zone and put a good swing on it, and we were able to get the dub.
2: You've been around this game for a long time, at this level for a long time. How does Drake Baldwin hit that pitch out?
3: Man, he's incredible. Maybe it's some of the hockey that he used growing up, so he's able to get in better positions with his legs. But, you see it all year. He's hitting pitches off the ground for home runs, pitches up and in, taking really good pitchers deep. He's incredible. That's why he's an all-star. That's why he's rookie of the year. And I'm just glad he's on our team.
2: You guys put up nearly 50 runs over the course of this week. Does this offense feel like it's at its peak right now?
3: I wouldn't say so. We're all pretty hungry, I would say, and we're all perfectionists, so I think we're missing a couple pieces as well that'll come back and help, but I think the guys aren't satisfied. We know we can improve, and we just want to give the fans great ball and play Braves ball, and that's just grinding each pitcher down and trying to put together wins. So I just look forward to the road trip, and hopefully we can rattle off some more.
0: That's Braves designated hitter Dominic Smith joining Braves Vision after the 6-5 win Atlanta over San Diego. A couple of divisional classes in the American League Central. The Guardians, they hosted the Twins in an afternoon twilt. Speaking of pitchers with streaks, Gavin Williams, he entered with back-to-back starts of 10 or more strikeouts for Cleveland. In this one, he achieved pitching mythology. He became the sixth pitcher in Guardians history with an immaculate inning. That is three strikeouts on nine pitches. He did that in the fourth inning. He went seven innings, allowed just two hits, no earned runs, no walks, 11 strikeouts. Sensational. Becoming the seventh Guardians pitcher with 10 or more strikeouts in three consecutive starts. Somehow, that wasn't enough for the win.
4: Larnick shoots it through the left side, and there's your base hit. Ryan Jeffers comes home to score, and Trevor Larnick has given the Twins their first lead of the ball game. They lead this game 2-1 in the 12th inning.
0: On the Treasure Island Baseball Network, and the Twins added one more, 3-1. They're winners in 12 innings. It's the Twins' fourth straight win in extra inning games, or 4-2 overall this season. It is the longest active streak in Major League Baseball. Gavin Williams, we mentioned his production, but the Guardians were 0-17 with runners in scoring position. We mentioned there was a pair of clashes in the AL Central. Tigers and Royals was the other.
5: Here's the pitch. Line down the left field line. That's a fair ball bouncing into the left field corner. Well, he rounds third. He's in to score. The Tigers have retaken the lead. Top of the eighth, now trail 4-3 in the bottom of the eighth.
0: Oh, 97 won the ticket. Dingler's fourth go-ahead plate appearance in the eighth inning or later this season. That is tied for the most in Major League Baseball, and Detroit holds on for that 4-3 win. But the questions surrounding Major League Baseball between now and August will be about Detroit. What will the Tigers do with Tarek Skubal? With a team below 500 and about six games out of first, there's a case to be made that getting value for the former Cy Young Award winner could be the smart move. It's a case that analyst David Ross makes on Amber and Ian.
6: I go back to like a Shohei Ohtani when the Angels were in the mix and fighting for that and trying to make a statement and then not really able to get the haul of prospects that they could really use. I feel like Detroit's in that same boat. They're good, and unless they go on some type of run like Boston is on right now, right before the deadline, I would give up and try to get as many prospects as I can. Everybody wants them. They're willing to give up real talent, and that's a moment that you can really set up your organization for maybe 4 or 5 years of really contending, that they're going to be with all this young talent and help that out with real depth and other prospects that are going to really contribute to hopefully a World Series type run in Detroit.
0: Skubal, he won the AL Cy Young Award twice at just 29 years old. Understandable as to why the Tigers could be hesitant to move him. What will they do? Insider Jeff Passan gave a timeline on SportsCenter.
7: They're monitoring box scores as much as anything because they know that Tarek Skubal's availability boils down to one thing, and that's, are the Detroit Tigers still in the playoff race? And as of now, they are. As of now, they're going to ride with Skubal and Troy Melton and Casey Mize, another guy who's impending free agent, and try and get back into the playoff hunt. They've made some progress, but Boston winning 15 consecutive games and getting that final wild card spot, that's the sort of thing Detroit, frankly, needed to do to ensure Tarek Skubal was going to stick around. This is going to come down to the end of the month. By July 31st, I think the Tigers are going to look at the standings, going to look at how they're playing, going to look at everything about where they are and make a determination at that point. And that's either when the frenzy could happen or when this deadline could change, at least in terms of activity, for the worse.
0: So just about a week away. Skubal, though, isn't the only pitcher generating interest on the market. Padres closer Mason Miller has been a hot name. Here's Passan on Miller.
7: The market for Mason Miller is incredible. The question is, do the San Diego Padres, less than a year after acquiring him from the A's, for Leo DeVries, one of the best prospects in all of baseball, want to go and flip him? And if a trade happens, it's because the Padres understand they need controllable starting pitching. And whether it's a team like Seattle or a team like the New York Yankees, they've got a lot of controllable starting pitching that they would gladly give up to get a reliever of Mason Miller's caliber.
0: The Padres are a part of that logjam of teams fighting for that NL wild card spot. SportsCenter All Night, Chris Lewis here on ESPN Radio. Personalities continue to blaze through on SEC Media Days. The most anticipated showdown, the upcoming LSU-Ole Miss clash, a.k.a. the Lane Kiffin Bowl. The LSU head coach spoke about the comments he's made since leaving Ole Miss.
8: You know, I made a challenging decision and change. And I think as I look back to that, I thought I could find a way for everybody to understand. And now as I look back later on, that was never going to happen. And I made a decision that I changed jobs. And as I get older and I go through things and losing both parents, I was actually talking to Ross Dellinger and I kind of said something that might sound kind of funny to you, but you know, I watched the Hulk Hogan special and I realized, and I was like, we're all going to die. And so some of the things that we put importance on, we worry about, and what this person says and that, like, really aren't going to matter. And when I lost my dad, I started thinking that. And I really started thinking, when I grew up, there were two people that I thought just wouldn't die. My dad and Hulk Hogan. And then I watched that special and really, like, Hulk Hogan died too. Like, there's no way Hulk Hogan was ever going to not wrestle and die. And he did. And so it just made me reflect really on, like, I can't be so concerned about little things and what people say and this, and you got to make decisions, you got to go with them. And you do things and you make really good decisions and you make poor decisions. And that was a poor usage of a term that I believe, just like many coaches that had been there for was factual, but over the course of a long interview, was bad timing and bad usage of the word. So it is what it is. I apologize when I said it.
0: Of course, Ole Miss was left with Pete Golding after their run to the college football playoff last season. A former DC now has his own program, and he isn't salty about Lane leaving.
9: Lane and I are good. So, you know, I did not know Coach Kiffin prior to taking the Ole Miss job. I think everybody just assumes Alabama, Alabama. I wasn't at Alabama when Coach Kiffin was, you know. So I didn't come to Ole Miss because of Coach Kiffin. I came to Ole Miss to be at Ole Miss to raise three kids. So, you know, our relationship really grew in those 3.5 years. And he did a lot for me. And I was very, very appreciative of how he treated me and my family and learned a lot from him. So I have no ill will towards Coach Kiffin. He texts me on a regular basis, and there's certain things that we'll talk about, and there are certain things that we don't talk about. He's very competitive, just like I'm very competitive, right? And so obviously a lot of this went a different direction when now he had a new job with new responsibilities, and he's going to be super competitive to be the best that he can at that job, right, which is his job.
0: Those two coaches will forever be connected, as will these two programs, really, as long as Lane is leading LSU. But it was Ole Miss that is actually coming off of a playoff year and have some key returners.
9: You know, individual accolades, in my opinion, come from team success. And so that was a body of work, I think, from last season for both those guys to have really, really unique individual years because of a lot of really, really good players around them. And I think they'd be the first ones to tell you that. But I do think, you know, a lot of these guys are putting a lot in, and they're working extremely hard, and we demand a lot out of them, that there are some of these individual awards for them that are important to them. And it's not going to take away from what they need to do to win the football game. And I think five will be the first one to tell you that if we need to throw it 60 times to win, let's throw it 60 times to win. And so, you know, your concern always outside looking in is, hey, does this become a distraction? Those two are wired the right way. Right. And so I'm not concerned with how they're going to practice and how they're going to prepare. They're going to do everything that they can to win the football game. And they know that's based on their preparation.
0: The SEC seems to always be loaded with juicy storylines, but you have the Lane Kiffin versus Ole Miss, Golding involved. It's going to be a fantastic season in that conference where seemingly every week there's going to be something that gets the people talking. Coming up next, we're going to talk about a tweak to the SEC scheduling this year, them adding a ninth game to the conference slate. This is SportsCenter All Night on ESPN Radio.
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1: Presented by Progressive Insurance. No one mastered the SEC quite like Nick Saban. Whether it was his time at LSU or Alabama, the legend knew how to best position his team to not only make the playoff, but succeed in the playoff. So it's interesting to hear Saban's perspective on the SEC now going to 9 games, adding that one more game to its conference schedule.
2: Well, I've been a proponent for 10 years, so it only took us 10 years to get to this. You know, first of all, players love to play in competitive games,
3: number one.
2: Second, fans love to see competitive games. Yep. That's number two. And I also think that it's important that you give even a better opportunity to prove that you're the best team, that you belong in the SEC championship game.
3: Yep.
2: So I actually think we should play 12 games against Power Five, that's it.
3: Preach.
2: Because it's a business, and people want to see those games. TV wants to have that kind of inventory to show those games. So I think that's really, really important, and I'm glad that we've gone to a 9-game schedule. I think it'll be more interesting for the players and the fans.
1: One of the things you learn by covering enough of these media days is that coaches love to complain, especially about things that have changed. Now, let's be real. Nick Saban, he might have done a little bit of that back in his day. Florida coach John Summerall doesn't want to moan about the schedule shift.
4: Look, I've always had the mindset, regardless of whether I was at Troy, Tulane, or now Florida, we'll play anybody, anywhere, anytime. I don't care.
1: I knew it.
4: The people that want to whine and complain about a 9-game schedule, is it harder? Yeah, it's harder. It's what was decided well before I walked into SEC meetings as head coach. And so we got to go do it. Let's go do it. Whining and complaining about it doesn't help you. Going to work does. And so, yeah, it's going to be challenging. It's not going to be easy. But, golly, man, nothing in life that's worth anything is easy.
1: That was Summerall on Amber and Ian. He, of course, took Tulane to the college football playoff last season, and he's gearing up for year number one as a Gator. The Blue Jays not only made the playoffs last season, but they made a run all the way to the World Series. Now they find themselves in last place in the AL East. Life comes at you fast. Looking to avoid a 4-game sweep at the hands of the Rays.
5: The 1-1 pitch. Hit on a line toward right field. Down for a base hit. Straw's going to get the wave. Throw from right field by Mesa. Offline. Straw in to score. And it's 3-1 Blue Jays on a big RBI single from Vladimir Guerrero Jr.
1: Sportsnet 590, The Fan with the call. Blue Jays survive. They beat the Rays 3-1. It's just their second win against the Rays this season. They were 1-8 coming into the game. George Springer, their DH, with Sportsnet after.
6: And George, that is 3 multi-hit games in your last 4. You're having a lot of success at the plate right now. What are you feeling in the box?
7: I mean, we just got to fight like hell every day. It's not about individual statistics. It's about the team. So do something I can every day to help the team win. And whether that's a walk or I'll headbutt a ball if I have to.
6: Hopefully it doesn't come to that. Whether it was situational hitting, base running, defense, pitching, did you feel like you guys showed a truer representation of what this team is about in this game?
7: Yeah, I mean, it takes all of us to win a game. And, you know, today was a grindy type of day. So for us to come out and win and get guys on and over and in is huge.
6: Finally, we got to say something about Shane Bieber. I'm waiting for this. Shane Bieber throws 7 efficient, strong innings today. What's it like to see him really hit his stride right now?
7: Oh, I mean, he was unbelievable. You know, that's a great team over there. And, you know, he was himself. You know, he threw the ball well. And, you know, he gave us a huge shot to have this game today.
1: George Springer on Sportsnet after their 3-1 win, the Blue Jays over the Rays. Meanwhile, was not close between the Diamondbacks and Cardinals. Arizona victorious.
8: The 0-1. Lined into right field, that's a base hit.
3: One run is home. Everybody else moves up 90 feet. It's 9-2 Diamondbacks, at RBI single for Moreno.
1: Arizona Sports 98.7 FM. Diamondbacks 10, Cardinals 6. Look out, Arizona 9-2 since July 9th. Second best record in Major League Baseball over that stretch, behind just the Red Sox. Tyler Locklear after their first baseman on D-backs TV.
8: Just want you to know we had you on cycle alert. I mean, graphics were being prepared. All kinds of research was being done. Were you even thinking that? Did you allow yourself?
9: Not really, honestly, but I think Mason Wynn kind of told me out on second base at one point. And just trying to get it done and see what happens. I don't know. It was a fun game.
8: You mentioned Joe Mather, your hitting coach. It's his birthday today. The awakening of this offense, what's it been like for the last 48 hours?
9: It's been kind of a quick turnaround, honestly. So it took everybody in the dugout today. You know, Vadi giving us six really good innings after kind of struggling a little in the first there and then kind of honing down, and then Nolan coming off the bench, giving us some big assurance. The whole offense, honestly, really clicked today, and we were able to come back. You know, 2-0 didn't seem like a whole lot for us, so we just stayed with it the whole game.
8: Before I end this inquisition of you, quick thought on what you're going through. I heard you talk about it on the radio, and Torrey has talked about it as well, as it relates to you, that you're figuring out not just your role here, but everything, the people in the organization, the whole franchise, and that's part of sort of the turnaround. Is he right? You think that way?
9: Yeah, a little bit, honestly. Like, coming back this year, everybody's familiar again. You know, you already know these people and play with them before, so just the comfortability coming into the locker room and just being with everybody again, it's been really fun. And as you can see, we're on a roll right now, so just trying to keep it going and make a push for this thing at the end.
1: Diamondbacks Tyler Locklear after the win, 10-6. Arizona right now third in the NL wild card race. SportsCenter all night, Chris Lewis here on ESPN Radio. We're firmly in that LeBron, as the LeBron turns phase of the NBA offseason. Most of the other league business is on hold until the indecision is over. Tea leaf reading, it reached its fever pitch late Wednesday night when it was discovered that the Heat YouTube had a video in the queue for an introductory LeBron presser. Miami did announce that that was all a mistake, but it didn't stop the NBA world from connecting the dots. Here's ESPN insider Brian Windhorst on First Take.
10: This says a lot more about us as sports consumers and content creators than it does about the Heat, because we're in this point right now where there's this dearth of information on the sports calendar, and there's this really kind of an irresponsible frothing at the mouth on this LeBron stuff. First off, I'll give a free piece of consulting to all the teams who think they're going to sign LeBron. There's not going to be an introductory press conference. You don't got to get it ready. After not five, not six, not seven, LeBron's done.
1: LeBron waiting for that press conference. Yeah, I don't even think he's going to have a press conference. It's probably more likely that LeBron will just like release a long podcast and then go away for the rest of the offseason before he comes back. But coming up next on SportsCenter, SEC Media Days continues to fly on SportsCenter all night.
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1: Sabrina Ionescu claims that she wasn't invited to the three-point shootout. Panthers lose linebacker Nick Skowerton to a torn ACL first day of camp. SEC Media Days wrap up in Tampa.
2: It's okay to have, you know, those growth spurts. It's okay to not be Mr. All Everything. But what you do need to show for 2026 is that you took all of it with a grain of salt. You've been able to work on your game this offseason so you can be a better version of yourself.
1: That was Harry Douglas of Freddie and Harry talking about Arch Manning. We'll have more about Texas coming up. But the headline of SEC Media Days was no surprise, Lane Kiffin. After all, leading a playoff team in the middle of their run like he did at Ole Miss? Yeah, that's rather unprecedented. But on Thursday, Lane talked about the power of LSU.
3: You have the branding of LSU. You have the history of LSU. You have the Tiger Stadium, most iconic place to play college football, the cathedral. And then you put that with us, with our systems, and I don't like talking about myself, whatever you call the Lane Kiffin effect. And you bring that in, as you allude to, and you combine that. I think that all goes into that. Now you have 12 players with Nike NIL deals, the first offensive lineman ever. No other schools above 8. We didn't say like 12, 11. We didn't say just SEC schools. So it's a big reason why we're here. When I said that first press conference, like, it's just different. We're going to make this thing different than anywhere else to go when you combine LSU and us, and you're seeing it. You know, we just on stage had that question in the Vanity Fair and all that, whatever. And as I walked off, and, you know, I didn't really want to say it, but, you know, when you talk about the changes of places, somebody said it the other day. They said, like, a month ago or whatever, they were like, well, he's been here 6 months, and he's had more five-star signees and commits than he did in the previous 6 years combined. You know, that's kind of proof to me of the decision and of the combination of the two, us and LSU.
1: He's lined it up. He feels like he has a chance to do something special there, even going a little bit of third person in that answer. So how about the early impressions?
4: One of the things that has really stuck out to me has been the alignment at LSU from the top down, you know, from President Roos to Virge Osborne, athletic director, to our board of supervisors. You know, that alignment has been great from the first time I met with them. And then a lot of times people, you know, schools recruit just like coaches do. And then is it that way when you get there? And it's been amazing, that alignment and commitment to building a championship program has been great.
1: In 44 days, it'll be LSU in Clemson, in the Lane Kiffin LSU debut. What a game that'll be. What a show that will be. And what will be the new norm with coaching changes, you feel like, going forward? A roster will be completely overhauled whenever there's a new coach in. More than 50 new players on this year's LSU team. But the Tigers aren't the only team with a new leader in the SEC. John Summerall has taken over at Florida. He compared his situation to Lane's.
5: No two situations are different. Lane and I talked as we were going through it. He's like, you and I are going through the same thing in November. I'm like, no, Lane, we're not. If you leave, you're leaving an SEC school to go to an SEC school. It's a little different. I'm leaving Tulane. But it was challenging to do it. I wouldn't have done it any other way. I may have, on the front end of taking this job, maybe not been at my best every second for Florida, because I wanted to make sure I left Tulane the right way. If any university had told me I couldn't coach in the playoff game, I don't think I'd have taken the job, just because I couldn't leave the team I had coached all year.
1: There's a couple of coaches at new stops, but as for the people's favorite in the SEC, Hugh Myers of Game Night thinks it's the team that Lane Kiffin left.
6: He literally made Ole Miss a team that if you didn't have a dog in the fight, you were like, you know what? I want Ole Miss to win. I mean, like, he made Ole Miss, to me, must-watch TV. He made Trinidad Chambliss, without trying to, one of the biggest names in college football, to the point where we're so fired up that he's back this year, and we're talking about him as potentially, you know, the best returning quarterback in college football, right? I mean, he's just, he wrote the storyline for him. So really, honestly, they could tip the cap and say, the way you left us wasn't cool, but the rest of the country really caught on. That's what happens in the playoffs. This year, you know what people are going to do Saturday morning at the barbershop? Hey, Q, put Ole Miss on. Put Ole Miss on, Q. Make sure Ole Miss is on TV. I want to see what that Trinidad guy is going to do. They literally are on the map more than they ever were for outsiders. Not obviously their diehards, but outsiders now are tuning in for Ole Miss.
1: They are must-see TV. Meanwhile, coach and quarterback return, rare in college football, but at Texas, with Steve Sarkisian and Arch Manning looking to build off of last season and make another run towards the playoff. After mixed reviews, though, in year one, Arch is poised to improve in year two. Here's the head coach.
7: A year ago, going into the season, Arch Manning wasn't on social media saying, I'm going to be the first pick of the draft.
8: Right.
7: He wasn't on social media saying, I'm going to win the Heisman Trophy. He just worked really hard, and he was a really good teammate. And then when we had some struggles as a team, and he had some struggles, everybody almost like they wanted to blame him for not playing good because he didn't fulfill their prophecies of what he was supposed to be. But that didn't change him. All he continued to do was work hard, be a great teammate. I thought his teammates did a great job of supporting him. And when he got on the other side of that adversity and he played great the second half of the season for us, he didn't go on social media and say, see, I told you so, see, I told you so. And he hasn't done that all offseason. All he's continued to do is work really hard, be a great teammate. I think he's evolved to become a better leader than he was at this time last year. But that's what you love about him. He's a real guy. He never plays blame. He never say, I told you so. He just works hard, and we're fortunate to have him.
1: Texas has the third best title odds on DraftKings behind Ohio State and Notre Dame. This is SportsCenter All Night. Chris Lewis here on ESPN Radio. Unfortunate offseason NFL news. Carolina Panthers second-year outside linebacker Nick Skowronson suffered a torn ACL in his right knee during the team's first day of training camp on Thursday. Skowronson, he had an outstanding rookie year. He played in 17 games, 8 starts for Carolina. According to Ian Rappaport of NFL Network, the linebacker is seeking a second opinion on the injury. We go to our opinion man, Damian Woody, on Unsportsmanlike. He gave his take on who he thinks is the best quarterback of the 2024 draft class.
9: Me personally, I would put Drake May first right now. Like, I just think Drake May is a complete package. You know, his deep ball accuracy, his mobility, he's a big quarterback. I would probably give him the slight edge. I think a lot of people forgot how good of a season Jake Daniels had his rookie year. I mean, he had the best rookie season in the history of the National Football League. He single-handedly carried a Commanders team that, let's be honest, had no business being in the NFC Championship game. I think he's going to bounce back in a major way this year, and he could easily be that number one guy, you know, on their list.
1: And, of course, Caleb Williams is also in that discussion, which makes it a fun talking point. But Woody, he's known for keeping it real, which is why he's wondering why the Cowboys are getting Super Bowl hype.
9: I wouldn't go that far as the Dallas Cowboys. I do like the Dallas Cowboys. I like them to win the NFC East this year. I always say there's levels to this. I don't put the Dallas Cowboys on the level of the Los Angeles Rams. I think the Seattle Seahawks is going to be there, even though they lost a couple pieces. We got to take steps when it comes to the Dallas Cowboys. Can we see you make the playoff? Can we see you win the division? Can you win a playoff game before we start talking about, you know, being on the level of the Los Angeles Rams or the defending Super Bowl champions?
1: There's levels to this. And the Cowboys haven't proven yet that they are at that Super Bowl level. But you don't have to prove it until you do it. So we'll see if Dallas has that next step. They open their season on Sunday Night Football against the Giants. It's safe to say Stephen A. Smith does not have much faith in the Giants. From First Take.
10: The Giants. The only reason they don't have any explaining to do for giving John Harbaugh, booted out of Baltimore, a 5-year, $100 million deal, making him one of the highest paid coaches in the National Football League at $20 million per year. Not only giving him that contract, but bypassing the traditional obligation of a coach having to answer to the GM, Joe Schoen, because he gets to answer directly to ownership and bypass the GM. That comes with his new contract with the New York Giants. He does not answer to the GM. He answers to ownership only. The only reason this happened, because this speaks to the desperation of a once proud New York Giants franchise that has become a laughingstock of the National Football League. They are an absolute joke. And that is why John Harbaugh looks silly, caught on camera, trying to motivate these players, talking about the New York Giants. Now, where would I get such a thing from? CC just alluded to it, 46 blown fourth quarter leads since 2008, second most in the league. By the way, the previous 7 or 8 years you had Lamar Jackson as your quarterback. That would be number one. From a generic or a macro perspective, rather, let's go a little bit more home, where you take into account the New York Giants and what they have done since winning the Super Bowl in 2011. Let's break it down, CC. 0 division titles, 1 double-digit win, which was in 2016. 1 double-digit win in 14 years. 11 losing seasons in the last 14 years. A winning percentage of 36.5, which is the fourth worst in the NFL. Only the Jets, the Jaguars, and the Cleveland Browns have been worse. Only 2 playoff appearances since 2011. Mm-hmm. Only 1 playoff win since 2011. 25 teams have more postseason wins during that period. Okay? And by the way, Harbaugh, their new coach, is their 8th coach since 2011. 8! 2 interims. 8 new head coach. 8! And their 3rd general manager. You can't make this up.
1: That was a lot of numbers that painted a pretty poor picture on one of the usually perennial flagship teams of the NFL. Giants have some work to do. But from New York football to New York basketball, the defending and 2-time 3-point champion, Sabrina Ionescu, wanted to set the record straight on being left out of this year's contest. It had been rumored that the Liberty guard turned down an invite to the event in Chicago. Sabrina explained that that wasn't the case.
8: I saw that yesterday. I guess you can't really, at least personally, I can't decline an offer I never got officially invited to. So I was pretty surprised to see that. Never got invited. And obviously that's, you know, whether it's against Steph Curry or, you know, in the W, I always go out and try and beat my record every single time I've gone out. So, yeah, I mean, I just kind of wanted to set the record straight. That was just false, but I'm really excited for the participants in it. And obviously there's going to be a new winner, so I'm excited to see who wins.
1: I like how she phrased it in her competitiveness, because we know how competitive she is. As she highlighted there, she's not only familiar with WNBA All-Star Weekend, she participated in that historic NBA versus WNBA Stephen versus Sabrina shootout when she took on Stephen Curry at the 2024 NBA All-Star Weekend. But coming up next, WNBA reporter Annie Costabile dishes on the league's hot topics. This is SportsCenter All Night on ESPN Radio.
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1: The WNBA has hit the All-Star break with the game itself taking place this weekend in Chicago. Gives the perfect opportunity to reset and evaluate some of the noteworthy storylines. The Athletic WNBA writer Annie Costabile joined Game Night, was asked about how good are the Indiana Fever.
20: When it comes to the Fever, they're as dangerous as Caitlin Clark is. And with every game, it seems like she's finding herself more and more, especially coming off of, you know, a season like last year where she was limited so heavily because of injury. So, I mean, that's a deep squad. Her, Aaliyah Boston, and Kelsey Mitchell, obviously three all-stars. Like, they made it to the semifinals last year without Caitlin Clark. So, very, very tough team in the second half of the season.
1: But the team that's been atop the standings most of the season, the Minnesota Lynx, and their dynamic rookie, Olivia Miles. What makes her so special?
20: Go back, check the receipts. I've been saying she should have gone number one overall the entire time. She's an absolute beast. I think when it comes to kind of like the evolution of the game and this more positionless style of play, Olivia is really an anomaly as in the sense that she's a true point guard. And I think we're seeing the value of that in a player like her. And it's kind of like interesting to even say that because obviously there are a lot of great guards in this league. But when you think about like true point guards, I'm thinking about Chelsea Gray, Tisha Panichero, Courtney Vandersloot, and Olivia is up there with them. Even when you look at her passing, it's like she pulls off these magician-like passes that are just like so beautiful to watch. Honestly, I feel so lucky that I just like we're gonna have years and years, decades to cover of hers. It's like honestly so exciting. I feel spoiled.
1: Miles got a teammate back in the last game, Nafisa Collier. So how does she fit back in with what the Lynx are doing?
20: I mean, I don't think it's going to take much time. She had, what, 24 points in her debut? Yeah. And she only played, she played less than 25 minutes. Yeah, I don't think it's going to take much time. I think the other part of this is, you know, she's been practicing for a bit. And so I think she's she's begun to establish that chemistry with Olivia Miles, is what I'm trying to say. And so I think getting this game under their belt before the All-Star break was really crucial, because she can see how her body responds and come into the second half of the season again with just even more confidence in her body and where she's at. So I don't think it's going to take much time.
1: A lot of positive storylines with Annie Kostabile, the Athletic NBA or WNBA beat writer, on game night. But we do have to bring up one negative, right? What's been the most surprisingly bad team in the league this year?
20: Phoenix Mercury, man. I don't know that anyone saw this downfall coming, to go from, you know, a finals contender. And obviously they got swept by the Aces, so it's not like it was a close series. But, and there were definitely cracks in the team that they had to fix in the offseason, but they didn't. In fact, it got worse with the loss of Satu Sabali. And so I just think that's been a huge failure.
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1: The league best links have had great contributions from sensational rookie guard Olivia Miles. WNBA league pass.
21: Miles, they clear it out for a step back three. Yes! The spectacle with a late statement for the Minnesota Lynx.
22: It was a quiet first half for Olivia Miles, but when they have needed her the most down the stretch here in the fourth, the rookie continues to deliver.
0: Number four.
1: Commissioner's Cup Championship action featured the Liberty Sabrina Ionescu delivering a dagger against the Aces. Prime Video.
23: To play the shot clock out, not well.
24: Ionescu! Before the game, I asked Sabrina Ionescu to give me one word to describe this rivalry with Las Vegas. She said, thrilling. You don't need extra motivation to play Las Vegas.
0: Number three.
1: In a matchup that celebrated the WNBA's first ever matchup 30 years ago, the Sparks' Nneka Ogumike launched a three from downtown to defeat the Liberty on ESPN.
2: 2-point game, 8 seconds to go. Here is Wheeler up the floor. Wheeler with three. Wheeler gives it up. Ogumike for the win. You bet!
1: Toronto Tempo guard Marina Mabry had a night to remember. She shot her way into WNBA history. Amazon Prime with the call.
25: Amon Mabry for three. Oh, 53! Ties the all-time WNBA single season record! It's Marina's night!
0: Number one.
1: And in Indy, Caitlin Clark etches her name in the record books in a thrilling win over the Storm. 93-5, the Fan.
26: Clark gets it back, halfway through the shot clock, at the logo, step back, sidestep, three, left wing, good! Caitlin Clark, a Fever franchise record, 41 points, and the Fever lead by three with 38 seconds to go. Timeout, Seattle.
1: Good to end that with a John Nolan fever pitch with that final call. We shift over to the NFL. Stacey Dales, NFL Network reporter, join the Rich Eisen Show. Tough question about predicting what Deshaun Watson might do this year.
27: Deshaun Watson is an interesting one because he could become, in some respects, the comeback player of the year. Todd Monken's there with him now, yeah. And Todd was a quarterback. He's the head coach. He was brought there to fix their offense. They've had 13 starting quarterbacks since 2020 in Cleveland, which blows away the league. For whatever you think about Deshaun Watson, look at him as a football player right now. I think he's had a really good offseason. I think you've seen signs of his legs again. You know, back-to-back Achilles ruptures to the same foot.
28: That's tough.
27: He hasn't played since January 25.
1: Well, speaking of the NFL flow, Jason McCourty on Unsportsmanlike, a good question about Jalen Hurts, talking about what he can do instead of what he can't.
3: You think about the way we talk about Jalen Hurts. Not only was he a Super Bowl MVP, the year they lost the Super Bowl, he was the runner-up to the MVP to Patrick Mahomes. Like, he has done some amazing things in our league, and he continues to, like Nick Sirianni, just win games. But all we talk about with Jalen Hurts is what he can't do. Like, the offense can't have motion because he can't handle it. They don't go under center because he can't do it. They can't throw the ball in the middle of the field because he can't do it. So I think from that standpoint, someone that has had that much success to focus so much on what he can't do would be like, as we watch Brady, like, well, he can't run fast, like, but the guy is throwing the ball all over the field and winning games time after time.
1: Without A.J. Brown this year, a new challenge. Coming up next, what is the latest with the Tigers and Tarek Skubal? That's coming up. This is Sports Center All Night right here on ESPN Radio.
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6: 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Deep right field. 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
8: 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We understand we're a talented football team. 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
9: Schools recruit just like coaches do. And then is it that way when you get there? 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
10: If he goes to Philly or if he goes to Cleveland, he kind of like picks those teams up into title contender status, Minnesota too. 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
11: The reality is physically his skill set is superior, perhaps far superior to Kirk Cousins at this juncture of his career and Kirk Cousins' career. But Kirk Cousins knows this offense about as well as anybody who's not on the Raiders coaching staff.
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0: and on the ESPN app. Now, here's Chris Lewis.
1: And away we go. It was a light slate of five games on the MLB Thursday docket. NL East versus NL West gets us started with the Braves and the Padres. Atlanta, they entered the day four games up on the Phillies for first in the division. Chris Sale, he got the start for the Braves in the midst of a 15 consecutive start streak, allowing three earned runs or fewer. By the fourth inning, he had allowed exactly three runs and the Braves trailed by one. That is until Dominic Smith changed the flow.
2: 1-1 pitch hit well. Deep right field. Going back. He just took him deep downtown. It's a three-run homer right on into the chop house. Braves take the lead on the three-run bomb by Dom Smith.
1: 680 the fan. Chris Sale went six innings, allowed just those three runs. He had 11 strikeouts as the Braves paced the Padres 6-5. For Sale, his 16th consecutive start, allowing three earned runs or fewer. That is tied for the second longest streak in his career. His 94th career game with 10 or more strikeouts. That breaks a tie with Curt Schilling for 7th most all time. Let's go back to Dominic Smith. Three-run home run snaps a streak of 31 games without a home run. After the game, the DH talked about it.
3: Fourth inning, three-run homer for you. Tell me, how did your previous at-bat impact your approach in the second?
4: Yeah, I faced him, my first at-bat, and, being able to see his repertoire of pitches, threw me some good changeups early on, and it was really working for him. I saw a couple batters before he made some good changeups to him, and, right there coming up, I wasn't trying to do too much. Just hit a line drive, and he hung me a changeup kind of in the middle of the zone and put a good swing on it, and we were able to get the dub.
3: You've been around this game for a long time, at this level for a long time. How does Drake Baldwin hit that pitch out?
4: Man, he's incredible. Maybe it's some of the hockey that he used growing up, so he's able to get in better positions with his leg. But, you see it all year. He's hitting pitches off the ground for home runs, pitches up and in, taking really good pitchers deep. He's incredible. I thought he's an all-star. I thought he's rookie of the year, and I'm just glad he's on our team.
3: You guys put up nearly 50 runs over the course of this week. Does this offense feel like it's at its peak right now?
4: I wouldn't say so. We're all pretty hungry, I would say, and we're all perfectionists. So I think we're missing a couple pieces as well that'll come back and help. But I think the guys aren't satisfied. We know we can improve, and we just want to give the fans great ball and play Braves ball. And that's just grinding each pitcher down and trying to put together wins. So I just look forward to the road trip, and hopefully we can rattle off some more.
1: That's Braves designated hitter Dominic Smith joining Braves Vision after the 6-5 win Atlanta over San Diego. A couple of divisional classes in the American League Central. The Guardians, they hosted the Twins in an afternoon twilt. Speaking of pitchers with streaks, Gavin Williams, he entered with back-to-back starts of 10 or more strikeouts for Cleveland. In this one, he achieved pitching mythology. He became the sixth pitcher in Guardians history with an immaculate inning. That is three strikeouts on nine pitches. He did that in the fourth inning. He went seven innings, allowed just two hits, no earned runs, no walks, 11 strikeouts. Sensational. Becoming the seventh Guardians pitcher with 10 or more strikeouts in three consecutive starts. Somehow, that wasn't enough for the win.
5: Marnik shoots it through the left side, and there's your base hit. Ryan Jeffers comes home to score, and Trevor Larnach has given the Twins their first lead of the ball game. They lead this game 2-1 in the 12th inning.
1: On the Treasure Island Baseball Network, and the Twins added one more, 3-1. They're winners in 12 innings. It's the Twins' fourth straight win in extra inning games, or 4-2 overall this season. It is the longest active streak in Major League Baseball. Gavin Williams, we mentioned his production, but the Guardians were 0-17 with runners in scoring position. We mentioned there was a pair of clashes in the AL Central. Tigers and Royals was the other.
2: Here's the pitch. Line down the left field line. That's a fair ball bouncing into the left field corner. Well, he rounds third. He's in to score. The Tigers have retaken the lead. Just tied the game in the top of the eighth. Now trail 4-3 in the
1: On 97-1, the ticket, Dingler's fourth go-ahead plate appearance in the eighth inning or later this season. That is tied for the most in Major League Baseball, and Detroit holds on for that 4-3 win. But the question surrounding Major League Baseball between now and August will be about Detroit. What will the Tigers do with Tarek Skubal? With a team below 500 and about six games out of first, there's a case to be made that getting value for the former Cy Young Award winner could be the smart move. It's a case that analyst David Ross makes on Amber and Ian.
6: I go back to like a Shohei Ohtani when the Angels were in the mix and fighting for that and trying to make a statement and then not really able to get the haul of prospects that they could really use. I feel like Detroit's in that same boat. They're good, and unless they go on some type of run like Boston is on right now, right before the deadline, I would give up and try to get as many prospects as I can. Everybody wants them. They're willing to give up real talent, and that's a moment that you can really set up your organization for maybe 4 or 5 years of really contending, that they're going to be with all this young talent and help that out with real depth and other prospects that are going to really contribute to hopefully a World Series type run in Detroit.
1: Skubal, he won the AL Cy Young Award twice at just 29 years old. Understandable as to why the Tigers could be hesitant to move him. What will they do? Insider Jeff Passan gave a timeline on SportsCenter.
7: They're monitoring box scores as much as anything because they know that Tarek Skubal's availability boils down to one thing, and that's, are the Detroit Tigers still in the playoff race? And as of now, they are. As of now, they're going to ride with Skubal and Troy Melton and Casey Mize, another guy who's impending free agent, and try and get back into the playoff hunt. They've made some progress, but Boston winning 15 consecutive games and getting that final wild card spot, that's the sort of thing Detroit, frankly, needed to do to ensure Tarek Skubal was going to stick around. This is going to come down to the end of the month. By July 31st, I think the Tigers are going to look at the standings, going to look at how they're playing, going to look at everything about where they are and make a determination at that point. And that's either when the frenzy could happen or when this deadline could change, at least in terms of activity, for the worse.
1: So just about a week away. Skubal, though, isn't the only pitcher generating interest on the market. Padres closer Mason Miller has been a hot name. Here's Passan on Miller.
7: The market for Mason Miller is incredible. The question is, do the San Diego Padres, less than a year after acquiring him from the A's, for Leo DeVries, one of the best prospects in all of baseball, want to go and flip him? And if a trade happens, it's because the Padres understand they need controllable starting pitching. And whether it's a team like Seattle or a team like the New York Yankees, they've got a lot of controllable starting pitching that they would gladly give up to get a reliever of Mason Miller's caliber.
1: The Padres are a part of that logjam of teams fighting for that NL wild card spot. SportsCenter All Night, Chris Lewis here on ESPN Radio. Personalities continue to blaze through on SEC Media Days. The most anticipated showdown, the upcoming LSU-Ole Miss clash, a.k.a. the Lane Kiffin Bowl. The LSU head coach spoke about the comments he's made since leaving Ole Miss.
8: You know, I made a challenging decision and change. And I think as I look back to that, I thought I could find a way for everybody to understand. And now as I look back later on, that was never going to happen. And I made a decision that I changed jobs. And as I get older and I go through things and losing both parents, I was actually talking to Ross Dellinger and I kind of said something that might sound kind of funny to you, but you know, I watched the Hulk Hogan special and I realized, and I was like, we're all going to die. And so some of the things that we put importance on, we worry about, and what this person says and that, like, really aren't going to matter. And when I lost my dad, I started thinking that. And I really started thinking, when I grew up, there were two people that I thought just wouldn't die. My dad and Hulk Hogan. And then I watched that special and really, like, Hulk Hogan died too. Like, there's no way Hulk Hogan was ever going to not wrestle and die. And he did. And so it just made me reflect really on, like, I can't be so concerned about little things and what people say and this. And you got to make decisions. You got to go with them. And you do things and you make really good decisions and you make poor decisions. And that was a poor usage of a term that I believe, just like many coaches that they've been there for was factual, but over the course of a long interview was bad timing and bad usage of the word. So it is what it is. I apologize when I said it.
1: Of course, Ole Miss was left with Pete Golding after their run to the college football playoff last season. A former DC now has his own program, and he isn't salty about Lane leaving.
9: Lane and I are good. So, you know, I did not know Coach Kiffin prior to taking the Ole Miss job. I think everybody just assumes Alabama. I wasn't at Alabama when Coach Kiffin was, you know. So I didn't come to Ole Miss because of Coach Kiffin. I came to Ole Miss to be at Ole Miss to raise three kids. So, you know, our relationship really grew in those 3.5 years. And he did a lot for me. And I was very, very appreciative of how he treated me and my family and learned a lot from him. So I have no ill will towards Coach Kiffin. He texts me on a regular basis, and there's certain things that we'll talk about, and there are certain things that we don't talk about. He's very competitive, just like I'm very competitive, right? And so obviously a lot of this went a different direction when now he had a new job with new responsibilities, and he's going to be super competitive to be the best that he can at that job, right, which is his job.
1: Those two coaches will forever be connected, as will these two programs, really, as long as Lane is leading LSU. But it was Ole Miss that is actually coming off of a playoff year and have some key returners.
9: You know, individual accolades, in my opinion, come from team success. And so that was a body of work, I think, from last season for both those guys to have really, really unique individual years because of a lot of our really, really good players around them. And I think they'd be the first ones to tell you that. But I do think, you know, a lot of these guys are putting a lot in, and they're working extremely hard, and we demand a lot out of them. But there are some of these individual awards for them that are important to them. And it's not going to take away from what they need to do to win the football game. And I think five will be the first one to tell you that. If we need to throw it 60 times to win, let's throw it 60 times to win. And so, you know, your concern always outside looking in is, hey, does this become a distraction? Those two are wired the right way, right? And so I'm not concerned with how they're going to practice and how they're going to prepare. They're going to do everything that they can to win the football game. And they know that's based on their preparation.
1: The SEC seems to always be loaded with juicy storylines, but you have the Lane Kiffin versus Ole Miss, Golding involved. It's going to be a fantastic season in that conference where seemingly every week there's going to be something that gets the people talking. Coming up next, we're going to talk about a tweak to the SEC scheduling this year, them adding a ninth game to the conference slate. This is SportsCenter All Night on ESPN Radio.
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1: Presented by Progressive Insurance. No one mastered the SEC quite like Nick Saban. Whether it was his time at LSU or Alabama, the legend knew how to best position his team to not only make the playoff, but succeed in the playoff. So it's interesting to hear Saban's perspective on the SEC now going to 9 games, adding that one more game to its conference schedule.
2: Well, I've been a proponent for 10 years, so it only took us 10 years to get to this. You know, first of all, players love to play in competitive games,
3: number one.
2: Second, fans love to see competitive games.
3: Yep.
2: That's number two. And I also think that it's important that you give even a better opportunity to prove that you're the best team, that you belong in the SEC championship game.
3: Yep.
2: So I actually think we should play 12 games against Power Five. That's it.
3: Preach.
2: Because it's a business, and people want to see those games. TV wants to have that kind of inventory to show those games. So I think that's really, really important, and I'm glad that we've gone to a 9-game schedule. I think it'll be more interesting for the players and the fans.
1: One of the things you learn by covering enough of these media days is that coaches love to complain, especially about things that have changed. Now, let's be real. Nick Saban, he might have done a little bit of that back in his day. Florida coach John Summerall doesn't want to moan about the schedule shift.
4: Look, I've always had the mindset, regardless of whether I was at Troy, Tulane, or now Florida, we'll play anybody, anywhere, anytime. I don't care.
3: I knew it.
4: The people that want to whine and complain about a 9-game schedule, is it harder? Yeah, it's harder. It's what was decided well before I walked into SEC meetings, head coach. And so we got to go do it. Let's go do it. Whining and complaining about it doesn't help you. Going to work does. And so, yeah, it's going to be challenging. It's not going to be easy, but golly, man, nothing in life that's worth anything is easy.
1: That was Summerall on Amber and Ian. He, of course, took Tulane to the college football playoff last season, and he's gearing up for year number one as a Gator. The Blue Jays not only made the playoffs last season, but they made a run all the way to the World Series. Now they find themselves in last place in the AL East. Life comes at you fast. Looking to avoid a 4-game sweep at the hands of the Rays.
5: The 1-1 pitch. Hit on a line toward right field. Down for a base hit. Straw's going to get the wave. Throw from right field by Mesa. Offline. Straw in to score. And it's 3-1 Blue Jays on a big RBI single from Vladimir Guerrero Jr.
1: Sportsnet 590, the Fan with the call. Blue Jays survive. They beat the Rays 3-1. It's just their second win against the Rays this season. They were 1-8 coming into the game. George Springer, their DH, with Sportsnet after.
6: And George, that is 3 multi-hit games in your last 4. You're having a lot of success at the plate right now. What are you feeling in the box?
7: I mean, we just got to fight like hell every day. It's not about individual statistics. It's about the team. So do something I can every day to help the team win. And whether that's a walk or I'll headbutt a ball if I have to.
6: Hopefully it doesn't come to that. Whether it was situational hitting, base running, defense, pitching, did you feel like you guys showed a truer representation of what this team is about in this game?
7: Yeah, I mean, it takes all of us to win a game. And, you know, today was a grindy type of day. So for us to come out and win and get guys on and over and in is huge.
6: Finally, we got to say something about Shane Bieber. I'm waiting for this. Shane Bieber throws 7 efficient, strong innings today. What's it like to see him really hit his stride right now?
7: Oh, I mean, he was unbelievable. You know, that's a great team over there. And, you know, he was himself. You know, he threw the ball well. And, you know, he gave us a huge shot to have this game today.
1: George Springer on Sportsnet after their 3-1 win, the Blue Jays over the Rays. Meanwhile, was not close between the Diamondbacks and Cardinals. Arizona victorious.
8: The 0-1. Lined into right field. That's a base hit. One run is home. Everybody else. Strauss moves up 90 feet. It's 9-2 Diamondbacks, an RBI single for Moreno.
1: Arizona Sports, 98.7 FM. Diamondbacks 10, Cardinals 6. Look out, Arizona 9-2 since July 9th. Second best record in Major League Baseball over that stretch. Behind just the Red Sox. Tyler Locklear after their first baseman on D-backs TV.
3: Just want you to know we had you on cycle alert. I mean, graphics were being prepared. All kinds of research was being done. Were you even thinking that? Did you allow yourself?
9: Not really, honestly, but I think Mason Wynn kind of told me out on second base at one point. And just trying to get it done and see what happens. I don't know. It was a fun game.
3: You mentioned Joe Mather, your hitting coach. It's his birthday today. The awakening of this offense, what's it been like for the last 48 hours?
9: It's been kind of a quick turnaround, honestly. So it took everybody in the dugout today. You know, Vadi giving us six really good innings after kind of struggling a little in the first there and then kind of honing down. And then Nolan coming off the bench, giving us some big assurance. The whole offense, honestly, really clicked today. And we were able to come back, you know, tune up, and didn't seem like a whole lot for us. So we just stayed with it the whole game.
3: Before I end this inquisition of you, quick thought on what you're going through. I heard you talk about it on the radio, and Torrey has talked about it as well as it relates to you, that you're figuring out not just your role here, but everything, the people in the organization, the whole franchise, and that's part of sort of the turnaround. Is he right? Do you think that way?
9: Yeah, a little bit, honestly. Like, coming back this year, everybody's familiar again. You know, you already know these people and played with them before, so just the comfortability coming in the locker room and just being with everybody again, it's been really fun. And as you can see, we're on a roll right now, so just trying to keep it going, make a push for this thing at the end.
1: Diamondbacks' Tyler Locklear after the win, 10-6. Arizona right now third in the NL wild card race. SportsCenter all night, Chris Lewis here on ESPN Radio. We're firmly in that LeBron, as the LeBron turns phase of the NBA offseason. Most of the other league business is on hold until the indecision is over. Tea leaf reading, it reached its fever pitch late Wednesday night when it was discovered that the Heat YouTube had a video in the queue for an introductory LeBron presser. Miami did announce that that was all a mistake, but it didn't stop the NBA world from connecting the dots. Here's ESPN insider Brian Windhorst on First Take.
10: It says a lot more about us as sports consumers and content creators than it does about the Heat, because we're in this point right now where there's this dearth of information on the sports calendar, and there's this really kind of an irresponsible frothing at the mouth on this LeBron stuff. First off, I'll give a free piece of consulting to all the teams who think they're going to sign LeBron. There's not going to be an introductory press conference. You don't got to get it ready. After not five, not six, not seven, LeBron's done.
1: LeBron waiting for that press conference. Yeah, I don't even think he's going to have a press conference. It's probably more likely that LeBron will just like release a long podcast and then go away for the rest of the offseason before he comes back. But coming up next on SportsCenter, SEC Media Days continues to fly on SportsCenter all night.
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1: Sabrina Ionescu claims that she wasn't invited to the three-point shootout. Panthers lose linebacker Nick Scowerton to a torn ACL first day of camp. SEC Media Days wrap up in Tampa.
17: It's okay to have, you know, those growth spurts. It's okay to not be Mr. All Everything. But what you do need to show for 2026 is that you took all of it with a grain of salt. You've been able to work on your game this offseason so you can be a better version of yourself.
1: That was Harry Douglas of Freddie and Harry talking about Arch Manning. We'll have more about Texas coming up. But the headline of SEC Media Days was no surprise, Lane Kiffin. After all, leaving a playoff team in the middle of their run like he did at Ole Miss? Yeah, that's rather unprecedented. But on Thursday, Lane talked about the power of LSU.
22: You have the branding of LSU. You have the history of LSU. You have the Tiger Stadium. Most iconic place to play college football, the cathedral. And then you put that with us, with our systems, and I don't like to talk about myself, whatever you call the Lane Kiffin factor. And you bring that in, as you allude to, and you combine that, I think that all goes into that. Now you have 12 players with Nike NIL deals, the first offensive lineman ever. No other schools above 8. We didn't say like 12, 11. We didn't say just SEC schools.

0: schools. So it's a big reason why we're here. When I said that first press conference, like, it's just different. We're going to make this thing different than anywhere else to go when you combine LSU and us, and you're seeing it. You know, I just on stage had that question in the Vanity Fair and all that, whatever, and as I walked off, and you know, I didn't really want to say it, but you know, when you talk about the changes of places, somebody said it the other day. They said, like, a month ago or whatever, they were like, well, he's been here 6 months, and he's had more five-star signees and commits than he did in the previous 6 years combined. You know, that's kind of proof to me of the decision and of the combination of the two, us and LSU.
1: He's lined it up. He feels like he has a chance to do something special there, even going a little bit of third person in that answer. So how about the early impressions?
0: One of the things that has really stuck out to me has been the alignment at LSU from top down, you know, from President Roos to Virge Osborne, athletic director, to our board of supervisors. You know, that alignment has been great from the first time I met with them. And then a lot of times people, you know, schools recruit just like coaches do. And then is it that way when you get there? And it's been amazing, that alignment and commitment to building a championship program has been great.
1: In 44 days, it'll be LSU in Clemson, the Lane Kiffin LSU debut. What a game that'll be. What a show that will be. And what will be the new norm with coaching changes, you feel like, going forward? A roster will be completely overhauled whenever there's a new coach in. More than 50 new players on this year's LSU team. But the Tigers aren't the only team with a new leader in the SEC. John Summerall has taken over at Florida. He compared his situation to Lane's.
2: No two situations are different. Lane and I talked as we were going through it. He's like, you and I are going through the same thing in November. I'm like, no, Lane, we're not. If you leave, you're leaving an SEC school to go to an SEC school. It's a little different. I'm leaving Tulane. But it was challenging to do it. I wouldn't have done it any other way. I may have, on the front end of taking this job, maybe not been at my best every second for Florida, because I wanted to make sure I left Tulane the right way. If any university had told me I couldn't coach in the playoff game, I don't think I'd have taken the job, just because I couldn't leave the team I had coached all year.
1: There's a couple of coaches at new stops, but as for the people's favorite in the SEC, Hugh Myers of Game Night thinks it's the team that Lane Kiffin left.
3: He literally made Ole Miss a team that if you didn't have a dog in the fight, you were like, you know what? I want Ole Miss to win. I mean, like, he made Ole Miss, to me, must-watch TV. He made Trinidad Chambliss, without trying to, one of the biggest names in college football, to the point where we're so fired up that he's back this year, and we're talking about him as potentially, you know, the best returning quarterback in college football, right? I mean, he's just, he wrote the storyline for him. So really, honestly, they could tip the cap and say, the way you left us wasn't cool, but the rest of the country really caught on. That's what happens in the playoffs. This year, you know what people are going to do Saturday morning at the barbershop? Hey, Q, put Ole Miss on. Put Ole Miss on, Q. Make sure Ole Miss is on TV. I want to see what that Trinidad guy is going to do. They literally are on the map more than they ever were for outsiders. Not obviously their diehards, but outsiders now are tuning in for Ole Miss.
1: They are must-see TV. Meanwhile, coach and quarterback return rare in college football, but at Texas, with Steve Sarkisian and Arch Manning looking to build off of last season and make another run towards the playoff. After mixed reviews, though, in year one, Arch is poised to improve in year two. Here's the head coach.
4: A year ago, going into the season, Arch Manning wasn't on social media saying, I'm going to be the first pick of the draft.
5: Right.
4: He wasn't on social media saying, I'm going to win the Heisman Trophy. He just worked really hard, and he was a really good teammate. And then when we had some struggles as a team and he had some struggles, everybody almost like they wanted to blame him for not playing good because he didn't fulfill their prophecies of what he was supposed to be. But that didn't change him. All he continued to do was work hard, be a great teammate. I thought his teammates did a great job of supporting him. And when he got on the other side of that adversity and he played great the second half of the season for us, He didn't go on social media and say, see, I told you so, see, I told you so, and he hasn't done that all offseason. All he's continued to do is work really hard, be a great teammate. I think he's evolved to become a better leader than he was at this time last year. But that's what you love about him. He's a real guy. He never plays blame. He never say, I told you so. He just works hard, and we're fortunate to have him.
1: Texas has the third best title odds on DraftKings behind Ohio State and Notre Dame. This is SportsCenter All Night. Chris Lewis here on ESPN Radio. Unfortunate offseason NFL news. Carolina Panthers second-year outside linebacker Nick Skowronson suffered a torn ACL in his right knee during the team's first day of training camp on Thursday. Skowronson, he had an outstanding rookie year. He played in 17 games, 8 starts for Carolina. According to Ian Rappaport of NFL Network, the linebacker is seeking a second opinion on the injury. We go to our opinion man, Damian Woody, on Unsportsmanlike. He gave his take on who he thinks is the best quarterback of the 2024 draft class.
5: Me personally, I would put Drake May first right now. Like, I just think Drake May is a complete package. You know, his deep ball accuracy, his mobility, he's a big quarterback. I would probably give him the slight edge. I think a lot of people forgot how good of a season Jake Daniels had his rookie year. I mean, he had the best rookie season in the history of the National Football League. He single-handedly carried a Commanders team that, let's be honest, had no business being in the NFC Championship game. I think he's going to bounce back in a major way this year, and he could easily be that number one guy, you know, on their list.
1: And, of course, Caleb Williams is also in that discussion, which makes it a fun talking point. But Woody, he's known for keeping it real, which is why he's wondering why the Cowboys are getting Super Bowl hype.
5: I wouldn't go that far as the Dallas Cowboys. I do like the Dallas Cowboys. I like them to win the NFC East this year. I always say there's levels to this. I don't put the Dallas Cowboys on the level of the Los Angeles Rams. I think the Seattle Seahawks is going to be there, even though they lost a couple pieces. We got to take steps when it comes to the Dallas Cowboys. Can we see you make the playoff? Can we see you win the division? Can you win a playoff game before we start talking about, you know, being on the level of the Los Angeles Rams or the defending Super Bowl champions?
1: There's levels to this, and the Cowboys haven't proven yet that they are at that Super Bowl level. But you don't have to prove it until you do it. So we'll see if Dallas has that next step. They open their season on Sunday Night Football against the Giants. It's safe to say Stephen A. Smith does not have much faith in the Giants from First Take.
6: The Giants, the only reason they don't have any explaining to do for giving John Harbaugh, booted out of Baltimore, a 5-year, $100 million deal, making him one of the highest paid coaches in the National Football League at $20 million per year. Not only giving him that contract, but bypassing the traditional obligation of a coach having to answer to the GM, Joe Schoen, because he gets to answer directly to ownership and bypass the GM. That comes with his new contract with the New York Giants. He does not answer to the GM. He answers to ownership only. The only reason this happened, because this speaks to the desperation of a once proud New York Giants franchise that has become a laughingstock of the National Football League. They are an absolute joke. And that is why John Harbaugh looks silly, caught on camera, trying to motivate these players, talking about the New York Giants. Now, where would I get such a thing from? CC just alluded to it. 46 blown fourth quarter leads since 2008, second most in the league. By the way, the previous 7 or 8 years you had Lamar Jackson as your quarterback. That would be number one. From a generic or a macro perspective, rather, let's go a little bit more home, where you take into account the New York Giants and what they have done since winning the Super Bowl in 2011. Let's break it down, CC. 0 division titles, 1 double-digit win, which was in 2016. 1 double-digit win in 14 years. 11 losing seasons in the last 14 years. A winning percentage of 36.5, which is the fourth worst in the NFL. Only the Jets, the Jaguars, and the Cleveland Browns have been worse. Only 2 playoff appearances since 2011. Mm-hmm. Only 1 playoff win since 2011. 25 teams, 25 teams have more postseason wins during that period, okay? And by the way, Harbaugh, their new coach, is their eighth coach since 2011. Eight! Two interims. Eight! New head coach. Eight! And their third general manager. You can't make this up.
1: That was a lot of numbers that painted a pretty poor picture on one of the usually perennial flagship teams of the NFL. Giants have some work to do. But from New York football to New York basketball, the defending and two-time three-point champion Sabrina Ionescu wanted to set the record straight on being left out of this year's contest. It had been rumored that the Liberty guard turned down an invite to the event in Chicago. Sabrina explained that that wasn't the case.
7: I saw that yesterday. I guess you can't really, at least personally, I can't decline an offer I never got officially invited to. So I was pretty surprised to see that. Never got invited. And obviously that's, you know, whether it's against Steph Curry or, you know, in the W, I always go out and try and beat my record every single time I've gone out. So, yeah, I mean, I just kind of wanted to set the record straight. That was just false, but I'm really excited for the participants in it. And obviously there's going to be a new winner, so I'm excited to see who wins.
1: I like how she phrased it in her competitiveness, because we know how competitive she is. As she highlighted there, she's not only familiar with WNBA All-Star Weekend, she participated in that historic NBA versus WNBA Stephen versus Sabrina shootout when she took on Stephen Curry at the 2024 NBA All-Star Weekend. But coming up next, WNBA reporter Annie Costabile dishes on the league's hot topics. This is SportsCenter All Night on ESPN Radio.
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1: The WNBA has hit the All-Star break with the game itself taking place this weekend in Chicago. Gives the perfect opportunity to reset and evaluate some of the noteworthy storylines. The Athletic WNBA writer Annie Costabile joined Game Night, was asked about how good are the Indiana Fever.
2: When it comes to the Fever, they're as dangerous as Caitlin Clark is. And with every game, it seems like she's finding herself more and more, especially coming off of, you know, a season like last year where she was limited so heavily because of injury. So, I mean, that's a deep squad. Her, Aaliyah Boston, and Kelsey Mitchell, obviously three all-stars. Like, they made it to the semifinals last year without Caitlin Clark. So, very, very tough team in the second half of the season.
1: But the team that's been atop the standings most of the season, the Minnesota Lynx, and their dynamic rookie, Olivia Miles. What makes her so special?
2: Go back, check the receipts. I've been saying she should have gone number one overall the entire time. She's an absolute beast. I think when it comes to kind of like the evolution of the game and this more positionless style of play, Olivia is really an anomaly, as in the sense that she's a true point guard. And I think we're seeing the value of that in a player like her. And it's kind of like interesting to even say that, because obviously there are a lot of great guards in this league. But when you think about like true point guards, I'm thinking about Chelsea Gray, Tisha Panichero, Courtney Vandersloot, and Olivia is up there with them. Even when you look at her passing, it's like she pulls off these magician-like passes that are just like so beautiful to watch. Honestly, I feel so lucky that I just, like, we're going to have years and years, decades to cover of hers. It's like honestly so exciting. I feel spoiled.
1: Miles got a teammate back in the last game, Nafisa Collier. So how does she fit back in with what the Lynx are doing?
2: I mean, I don't think it's going to take much time. She had, what, 24 points in her debut? Yeah. And she only played, she played less than 25 minutes. Yeah, I don't think it's going to take much time. I think the other part of this is, you know, she's been practicing for a bit. And so I think she's begun to establish that chemistry with Olivia Miles, is what I'm trying to say. And so I think getting this game under their belt before the All-Star break was really crucial, because she could see how her body responds and come into the second half of the season again with just even more confidence in her body and where she's at. So I don't think it's going to take much time.
1: A lot of positive storylines with Annie Costabile, the Athletic NBA or WNBA beat writer on Game Night. But we do have to bring up one negative, right? What's been the most surprisingly bad team in the league this year?
2: Phoenix Mercury, man. I don't know that anyone saw this downfall coming, to go from, you know, a finals contender. And obviously they got swept by the Aces, so it's not like it was a close series. But, and there were definitely cracks in the team that they had to fix in the offseason, but they didn't. In fact, it got worse with the loss of Satu Sabally. And so I just think that's been, it's a huge failure.
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1: The league best Lynx have had great contributions from sensational rookie guard Olivia Miles. WNBA league pass.
4: Miles, they clear it out for a step back three. Yes! The spectacle with a late statement for the Minnesota Lynx.
5: It was a quiet first half for Olivia Miles, but when they have needed her the most down the stretch here in the fourth, the rookie continues to deliver.
0: Number four.
1: Commissioner's Cup Championship action featured the Liberty Sabrina Ionescu delivering a dagger against the Aces. Prime Video.
6: To play the shot clock out, knockout.
7: Ionescu! Before the game, I asked Sabrina Ionescu to give me one word to describe this rivalry with Las Vegas. he said, thrilling. You don't need extra motivation to play Las Vegas.
0: Number three.
1: In a matchup that celebrated the WNBA's first ever matchup 30 years ago, the Sparks' Nneka Ogwumike launched a three from downtown to defeat the Liberty on ESPN.
8: Two-point game, 8 seconds to go. Here is Wheeler up the floor. Wheeler with three. Wheeler gives it up. Ogwumike for the win. You bet! You bet! What a fitting finish to the 30th anniversary game. L.A. with the walk-off win.
0: Number two.
1: Toronto Tempo guard Marina Mabry had a night to remember. She shot her way into WNBA history. Amazon Prime with the call.
9: Come on, Mabry.
1: And in Indy, Caitlin Clark etches her name in the record books in a thrilling win over the Storm. 93-5, the Fan.
10: Clark gets it back, halfway through the shot clock, at the logo, step back, sidestep, three left wing, good! Caitlin Clark, a Fever franchise record, 41 points, and the Fever lead by three with 38 seconds to go. Timeout, Seattle.
1: It's good to end that with a John Nolan fever pitch with that final call. We shift over to the NFL. Stacey Dales, NFL Network reporter, join the Rich Eisen Show. Tough question about predicting what Deshaun Watson might do this year.
11: Deshaun Watson is an interesting one because he could become, in some respects, the comeback player of the year. Todd Monken's there with him now, and Todd was a quarterback. He's the head coach. He was brought there to fix their offense. They've had 13 starting quarterbacks since 2020 in Cleveland, which blows away the league. For whatever you think about Deshaun Watson, look at him as a football player right now. I think he's had a really good offseason. I think you've seen signs of his legs again. You know, back-to-back Achilles ruptures to the same foot.
12: That's tough.
11: He hasn't played since January 25.
1: Well, speaking of the NFL flow, Jason McCourty on Unsportsmanlike. A question about Jalen Hurts, talking about what he can do instead of what he can't.
13: You think about the way we talk about Jalen Hurts. Not only was he a Super Bowl MVP, the year they lost the Super Bowl, he was the runner-up to the MVP to Patrick Mahomes. Like, he has done some amazing things in our league, and he continues to, like Nick Sirianni, just win games. But all we talk about with Jalen Hurts is what he can't do. Like, the offense can't have motion because he can't handle it. They don't go under center because he can't do it. They can't throw the ball in the middle of the field because he can't do it. So I think from that standpoint, someone that has had that much success to focus so much on what he can't do would be like, as we watch Brady, like, well, he can't run fast, like, but the guy is throwing the ball all over the field and winning games time after time.
1: Hurts will have to figure it out without A.J. Brown. We don't have to figure something out without our great teammates. Our producer, Javon Cutler. Our technical director today was Michael Williams. Did a great job. My name is Chris Lewis. Coming up next, it's Unsportsmanlike.
0: To camp, team to team.
14: 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The defending Super Bowl champion Seattle Seahawks. Because they're really good.
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6: 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Along with Michelle Smallman, Chris Canty, Evan Cohen with you. No, I would never call someone else fat, because as the most self-conscious human maybe on earth, I would not project that to someone else. 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If you missed any of the context around that, go back in the podcast and listen, as you can listen to all 4 hours each and every day of our show of Unsportsmanlike on the podcast, available on the ESPN app or wherever podcasts are found. Small, CC, good morning. How are we doing today?
10: Doing pretty good. When is LeBron James going to decide where the hell he won't go? When is that going to happen?
6: Small, answer that question. Go ahead. You tell us. You know LeBron.
7: Yeah, well, based on what he told me directly. No, obviously kidding, but it's about that time. It's been that time. And when the Miami Heat accidentally posted a link to their YouTube page for an alleged press conference on Monday, felt like maybe we had at least some date formulating. So maybe, CC, by Sunday, maybe we get the announcement over the weekend and then we have a press conference on Monday, because if it doesn't happen by then, I don't know what else he could possibly be waiting for.
6: We are at the grasping for straws part of this, so let me do it. Is he going to announce this weekend during WNBA All-Star Weekend? Because all basketball attention would go away from the WNBA All-Star Game. And I do think, to his credit, he's very respectful and empowering and supportive of the W. But if he announces this weekend, basketball conversation will not be around the WNBA All-Star Game. There's just no way. Am I wrong to think that?
10: I hear where you're coming from, and I know that training camp is not real games, but you're butting up against football season. And if this is about maximizing the amount of attention, the amount of eyeballs that you're getting, potentially trying to monetize that in some way, shape, or form, then you probably need to do it sooner rather than later.
6: Like, he could do it today, and you know what I mean? Like, and then All-Star stuff this weekend, but I mean,
7: you're still going to be talking about it over the weekend.
6: Yeah, as I said, we're grasping for straws. What I just said is,
10: how long have we been talking about where is LeBron James going to sign?
6: Okay, well, can I bring people behind the scenes to the conversation
10: Please.
6: You and I just had? Okay, there have been some off days for all of us on the show sporadically throughout the last month or so. And we've all kind of made this agreement with each other that, if possible, obviously family and life and whatever, if one of us are off on the day or the day after he announces, when we're not on the air and then we're on the air the next day, all of us have the green light to just come in.
10: Yes.

0: Sisi started this campaign 4 weeks ago. 4 weeks ago. It was the last week of June into the first week of July, where he was off the next week. And he said, hey, guys, I'll see you in a week. I'll talk to you in a week and a half. Or I'll talk to you at the ECHC. Unless LeBron signs, then I'm going to pop in. I'm going to find a way. Then last Monday, I was off for my son, my daughter's camp visiting day. And I told you guys on Friday, I don't think I'll be here Monday, but I may be here on Monday. I'm going through the whole schedule, but this is what LeBron is doing right now. And he doesn't owe us anything. I'm scheduled to be off Monday for my son's camp thing. Well, he's going to get screwed because if LeBron signs, I'm here Monday. Smalls, I think you have a day off the week after with First Take stuff. Guess what? Two days. Guess what's going to happen if LeBron signs on those days? You'll be right here and cutting it close for First Take. This is where we're at right now. And again, no one should feel badly for us. We have the greatest jobs in the world. What I'm saying is we've been on call for something that we don't know what we're on call for.
1: But this went from anticipatory to an inconvenience. We were really excited to find out where he was going to go when he announced that he wasn't going to be coming back to the Lakers, because there was possibility. There was possibility of him joining Steph and Draymond and the Warriors, which was his nemesis for so long. There was a possibility of reunions with Miami and Cleveland. And there was this exciting, maybe intriguing new chapter in Philly. We all bought into the storylines. But now it feels like wash, rinse, repeat every single day. It's been the same conversation. What is he waiting for? When can he do this? What is this player coming here? And now it's gone from anticipatory to an inconvenience. It's annoying now.
0: Question for the audience and for us. Is it automatically now a letdown wherever he signs?
1: I think unless it's Philly, it feels anticlimactic. Because
2: explain, please.
1: If he goes to Philly, that is the one place that has the highest risk and the highest reward, in my opinion.
2: Okay.
1: So I think we will be shocked that there's no nostalgia. There's no connectivity with the other guys that he knows, and Steph and Dre. Yeah, potentially Banana Boat Part 2, that type of vibe.
0: Oh, good way of saying that.
1: With Philly, you're like, oh, okay, you're gambling here. You're going somewhere where if you win, it's going to be major. But if you don't, they don't have the same affection for you that these other places do. So you're taking a risk, which is intriguing to us. We favor the bold. If it's Cleveland or Miami or Golden State, we're like, okay.
0: You already played that out in your head.
1: Seen that movie before. Yeah. Great. Whereas if you would have done it weeks ago, I think it still had that cachet, that excitement around it. Now we have fatigue. We have indecision fatigue.
2: But here's what I don't understand, right? If we're taking Rich Paul at his word and he's saying that the other teams that are in the running for LeBron James's services don't have to do anything in terms of roster construction, then what are we waiting on? I have a hard time believing that the most deliberate athlete we've seen in the 21st century has not thought about the different scenarios in considering a life after the Luka Doncic trade, when Luka shows up in a Lakers uniform, that could potentially represent the end of LeBron James's Laker tenure. I have a hard time believing that he hasn't entertained in the last calendar year the idea, the notion that he could potentially play somewhere else around the NBA to finish off his career, whether it's in season 24, season 25, or season 26. This man is one of the smartest basketball players, one of the smartest businessmen that we've seen in modern times.
0: Yeah.
2: So you mean to tell me that he hasn't thought of contingencies and potentially playing other places? That this is all novel to him? That these teams that are in the running to be finalists to land him are just now popping up? That there weren't back-channel conversations happening with the most connected agent in the sport? Come on, man. I'm not buying it, Ev.
0: But, Cece, you've taken a turn today. I find this interesting. You've been calm throughout this. You've been calculated in terms of, I think this, I think that. You've reacted to the Shams reporting and Rich Paul conversations. I feel like you've taken a turn where now, like, not angered at LeBron is not the right word.
2: No.
0: Frustrated at LeBron. Like
2: annoyed.
0: Yeah, I could sense
2: annoyed
0: it.
2: Annoyed by LeBron and frustrated by the situation.
0: Why, though? Why for you specifically is this frustrating? I know what you just said about him, but why is this affecting you this way?
2: Because it's ego. That's all it could be. Mm. This is all about being able to feed his ego after he was treated as not just a secondary option, but a tertiary option in L.A. last season, even though he was the most reliable Laker when it comes to the stars once we got to the postseason. I'm sure it can't feel good for his ego to be treated that way at the end in L.A., given what he's done for the franchise, given the fact that it's sold to Mark Walter for $10 billion, all that he's done for Laker basketball, shepherding them through the tragedy of Kobe Bryant, all of those things, to be treated that way, not as just a second fiddle to Luka, but as a third option on the team behind Austin Reeves as well. I'm sure he has a bruised ego. And the only way he can have a little bit of that get back is to have the NBA world and the sports world as a whole waiting with bated breath on his decision to sign. If it's not about these other teams doing anything else, then what can it be about?
1: I hear you and agree with you 100%. But then he had a fatal miscalculation, because when he first decided he was leaving, the ego was fed, because we were all like, he is still so productive. Look at what he did for the Lakers this season. From a basketball standpoint, he's going to be additive wherever he goes. And that decision would have been met with that. We would have been talking about the basketball part of it and still recognizing what LeBron James is bringing to this game and to whatever his new team is. And now all we're talking about is the lack of a decision. So if he wanted that praise, there was a window there where he would have gotten it. But now we're so far past that. We've blown past that exit and we are on to a different place.
0: Maybe this all just tells us he really just wanted to be on the Lakers. And he's really frustrated that he's not in the Lakers anymore, because there's no obvious destination in his mind. That the obvious destination would have been to continue with the Lakers, so he doesn't have to move.
2: But he couldn't. But his ego wouldn't allow him to go back to the Lakers on a minimum deal.
0: Unless.
2: And now he's going to go play on a minimum deal somewhere else.
0: Mm-hmm. Which, by the way, I don't believe. I would have to double check on this. I don't believe he would have to go back to the Lakers on a minimum deal. I believe because he was most recently on their team, and I don't want to get too deep on this, I don't believe that number would have to be that low with them, but I would have to double check on that. Bobby Marks could help us.
2: Oh, so you mean to tell me he can get paid more money playing for the Lakers than another team?
0: I believe so.
2: But he doesn't want to go back to the Lakers.
0: I think so. I'm not 100% sure.
2: That's fine.
0: Yeah.
2: But if that's the case,
0: yeah.
2: Why wouldn't you want to play in L.A. where you've got everything set up?
0: They don't want him. He knows they don't want him.
2: No, first of all, I don't believe that. They don't want him? I don't believe that.
0: Okay, they didn't want him.
2: How do you not want a player at 21-7-6?
0: So maybe all
1: who
0: of
1: knows
0: this.
1: Knows how to win.
0: So maybe, wait,
2: how do you,
0: wait.
2: How do you not want a player at 21-7-6? I do think it comes down to price. I do think it comes down to cost. And the Lakers had other things that they needed to do in terms of prioritizing, you know, building around Luka Doncic. That's when they went out and they brought in Mamu, they brought in Walker Kessler, they went out and got all of these other pieces that fit more in alignment with what Luka's skill set is. But LeBron James is a system unto himself. He fits with anybody. So if I don't have to pay LeBron James $50 million a year, if that's more like $15 million a year, $10 million a year, $5 million a year, whatever the number is, you mean to tell me that the Los Angeles Lakers, my squad, wouldn't welcome LeBron James with open arms? That's insanity. That's insanity.
0: I doubt they would do this. But what happens, hypothetically, Mark Walter, majority governor of the team, Jeannie Buss, who's still involved in the organization, former majority governor, Rob Pelinka, general manager, J.J. Redick, head coach, and Luka, today, get in touch with Rich Paul and LeBron. Say, hey, listen, we're technically allowed to go grab lunch with you. You're not on another team yet. This is not tampering. Can we just talk to you for a sec? Would you meet us for lunch? Would he do that?
2: If a billionaire that owns an NBA franchise wants to take you to lunch,
0: you go to lunch?
2: You should go to lunch.
1: Take the lunch.
0: Okay, so let me ask you this then. If this is all possible, and Lakers have too many guys in the roster, but they can get rid of some guys, should the Lakers just get back in this?
2: Evan, I don't know why all 30 teams aren't in this. Every team in the league should
0: be
2: in this.
0: But not everyone can get in it.
2: No, I understand.
0: You know what I mean? Listen. I don't mean money-wise. I'm saying he's not going to play in some of these cities.
2: Sure, Ev, I understand that. But what I'm saying is, Every team should want LeBron James. Every team should have a pitch deck on why this is the right place to end your career.
1: I would have been sending a voice note to Rich Paul so quick. I don't care where I was.
2: But you think LeBron doesn't love that?
1: Yeah,
2: you think this doesn't feed his ego? The fact that, hey, I'm not going to take your phone call. You can leave me a voice note. Oh, I'm at Fanatics Fest. Trust the process. I didn't really mean that. I've been saying that since before Joel Embiid was born. Oh, the Miami Heat social media team. Link a link to the press conference. You mean to tell me that he doesn't love all of this?
1: Of course he does.
2: He's eating all of it up, F.
3: I get it.
2: It feeds his ego.
3: Which is what bothers me.
2: And listen, I'm not trying to demonize him for it, because to be as good at anything as LeBron James is at basketball, you have to have a healthy amount of ego. But that's the only thing that's driving this decision right now. Because there's no world that exists in my mind where he hasn't entertained all possibilities in terms of potential places that he could finish his career, knowing that the math wasn't mathing at the end in L.A.
1: But has he waited long enough to go from the hero wherever he goes to the villain now? Has he already gone into villain category because we're so annoyed and frustrated and fed up with the waiting?
2: Where does he go where it doesn't feel like he's the villain?
1: Cleveland.
2: There you go.
3: All right. A lot more, unfortunately, a lot more on this at some point here. We're just waiting with LeBron James. We do have our ESPN Radio Rank'em series coming up. We will get to that. We're on Sportsmanlike, presented by Progressive Insurance.
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1: As families head into summer travel season, there's one thing many people forget to plan for. What happens if someone gets sick when you're away from home? Joining us now is Dr. Peter McCullough with some smart ways to be prepared before summer begins. Doctor, summer is supposed to be relaxing, but travel can come with surprises. So why is summer a time when families should think ahead medically?
10: Because there's always stress about getting sick on a trip and then ending up in the urgent care.
1: What are some of the most common issues that families will run into during these summer trips from a medical standpoint?
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2: 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It's Myles Garrett. Unfortunately, now with the Los Angeles Rams.
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2: No.
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2: No.
1: To the top five offenses. Number one, the LA Rams.
4: To me, this is a no-brainer. 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
5: Everything he just said. The Rams are awesome. Are also my number one. We finally agree.
1: And everything in between. This is ESPN Radio's NFL Rankup. The top five games you're looking forward to.
6: All right, here we go. Top five games looking forward to this regular season, because clearly the number one game, and it's not a question, will be the biggest game in the history of the sport, which is Super Bowl 61 on the ABC, ESPN, Disney family of networks, live in Los Angeles on February 14th, 2027. The biggest game in the history of the sport. So we're just doing regular season, but I put rules on this. So I went through every game of the regular season, all the schedules by each of the relevant big-time teams this year in the NFL. And I tried to do this in a way, and I put some rules behind this, where I categorize them. There's QB games, there's Super Bowl preview games, there's divisional matchups, there's potential conference title games, there's storyline games, mm-hmm. right? So storyline games, for example, Jacksonville and Tennessee. What? Robert Saleh, Liam Cohen. Remember, they had the beef last mm-hmm. year.
2: Loved it.
6: Pittsburgh, Carolina, third to last game of the season, last home game for the Steelers. Could that be Aaron Rodgers' last game? Doesn't play the last two on the road if they're out of the playoffs, right? Mm. So a storyline game. Kevin Stefanski versus Baker Mayfield, Atlanta and Tampa. Arizona and the Jets, Arizona and Las Vegas. Two of the final games for Arizona. Number one pick, Arch Manning games, right? Just throwing that out there, okay? Also, a hypothetical of December 13th, Vegas Chargers coming off a bye for Vegas. Mendoza first start possibility.
7: Mm-hmm.
6: That's where I would do it. Anyway, so there's all kinds of categories. But here's one that's going to maybe throw you off a little bit. Because Bears-Packers is amazing. I want to see Ben Johnson, Matt LaFleur. If I'm going to see the game again, I'm not putting it on here. Top five games I'm looking forward to.
7: One
6: if
7: else.
6: I'm going to see it again, I'm not putting it on here.
7: Wow, so Seahawks-Rams is not going to be on
6: not
7: there.
6: Not on there.
7: Oh, my gosh.
6: Not on there.
1: Number five.
6: That's right. Kansas City at the Rams, December 3rd. Remember the game they played in Mexico? 100 points plus in that game was unbelievable, or whatever it was. I'm sorry. You have the reigning MVP. You have the best player in the sport in Patrick Mahomes going head-to-head. Kansas City and the Rams, December 3rd. They're both going to be in the playoff mix, in my opinion, at that point. That's a potential Super Bowl-type preview for me. It always will be as long as Patrick Mahomes is upright. So I'm going Kansas City, Rams, number five on that list.
7: Oh, that was a fun game. I remember that back in the day. Primetime game, Monday Night Football. They were throwing it all over the yard. That was fun to watch between Jared Goff and Patrick Mahomes. I can't wait to see these teams because I think both of them are going to have an edge. Both of them are going to have something to prove.
6: Okay. Number four.
1: Number four.
6: Another possible Super Bowl matchup. Seattle at Denver. October 15th. These are two teams that obviously were in the Final Four last year, the champs in Seattle, October 15th. We would assume Bo Nix will be fine health-wise by then, good to go. Seattle and Denver, two of the best defenses in the NFL. People, they are going to beat each other up by the end of the game. So you have two, category-wise, two hypothetical Super Bowl preview, one-off regular season games, Smalls, Seattle-Denver, October 15th.
2: Not only do you have an awesome defensive battle in this game, I'm interested in that head coaching matchup. Mike McDonald, Sean Payton, Battle of the Minds. That one's going to be really good.
6: Number three.
1: Number three.
6: Top five games looking forward to in the regular season. This one falls under the category of QB games. Baltimore, Buffalo, November 1st.
2: Good one.
6: I'm sorry. I don't care if these two teams are winless by the time they play each other. We will never stop debating Josh Allen versus Lamar Jackson. For so many different reasons, I think the number one reason is neither one of them have won a Super Bowl yet. So until that happens, the race for career number two of this era, don't consider Rodgers in this era because obviously his career is unbelievable. I'm saying in the Mahomes era of football, the race for number two between these two guys is still ongoing. All the MVPs combined, but no Super Bowl. So every time they match up, I'm sorry, I'm going to pay extra attention to Josh and Lamar on November 1st.
7: Yeah, and here's the thing. The beginning of the season, these two teams played last year, and that set the tone for both teams. The Baltimore Ravens were backsliding a little bit, and then, of course, the Buffalo Bills were able to get into the postseason, win a playoff game. So I thought, in a lot of ways, that set the stage for what they would be. This is always a season-defining game when these two teams match up. And so this is appropriately on your list as a top three matchup coming into this upcoming season.
6: Let's get to number two.
1: Number two.
6: Even though we're not looking at the DraftKings favorites for this, because if you look at the DraftKings favorites in terms of who the favorite is in the conferences, it wouldn't necessarily be this. I feel like this matchup is the most commonly picked potential Super Bowl matchup, Super Bowl 61, ABC, ESPN, Disney, all of the family of networks, February 14, 2027, biggest game ever. Monday Night Football, ESPN, October 12th. The Buffalo Bills at the LA Rams.
5: Oh.
6: Buffalo Bills at the LA Rams. It feels like that's the hottest Super Bowl pick because people have a very tough time, understandably so, because of past history, of picking the same teams that were in the Super Bowl the year before, picking a repeat champion, et cetera, et cetera. You're giving me a look, CeCe. Why? You don't think that's the most commonly picked Super Bowl matchup?
7: No, I'm just thinking about people that are repeating on this list, and you got the Rams and the Bills as repeats on this list. I don't think you're giving enough respect to some other teams. That's
6: okay.
7: All.
6: Well, then let's get to
7: We'll get there.
6: Number one. Okay. If this game's on the schedule, it is number one. And if you pick any other game over it, you're just lying to yourself. It is not, by any stretch of the imagination, Brady Manning. Not at all. But it's the closest thing to it. Kansas City at Buffalo, November 26th.
2: Three Bills games on the list.
6: Well, I'm sorry, who did you rank as the top quarterback in the league?
2: Josh Allen.
6: Okay, and what's the most important position in all of American sports?
2: Quarterback.
6: And what's the biggest sport within the United States of America?
2: Football.
6: Okay, well, there's your answer to why Josh Allen and the Buffalo Bills were picked three different times on this list. And Kansas City at Buffalo is the game that you look forward to the most every single year. It's New England and Indianapolis in terms of the frequency of the matchup. It is not Brady Manning. Manning won Super Bowls. Josh Allen has not. Kansas City at Buffalo. Buffalo at the Rams. Baltimore at Buffalo. Seattle at Denver. Kansas City at the Rams. Again, I am a quarterback guy. For those watching on TV, on ESPN2, you see my high school football jersey behind me. No big deal. That I played quarterback. So everything
1: number
6: for
1: eight.
6: Me. Okay, not necessarily. Everything for me is going to center around the games that I'm looking forward to the most, the quarterback matchup. The matchups that when we promote games for Monday Night Football, what are the pictures going to be on TV? What are the promos going to be on radio? All of it. You don't think we're going to say Josh Allen and the Bills against Patrick Mahomes and the Chiefs? Of course we are. Kansas City at Buffalo 1, Buffalo at the Rams 2, Baltimore at Buffalo 3, Seattle at Denver 4, Kansas City at the Rams 5.
2: I have so many objections and omissions.
6: I would hope so. There's 32 teams, 17 games each. So to narrow it down to 5, not easy.
7: Such a cop out.
6: Oh, I did a good job.
7: Cop out. Look at the cop out.
6: I give you all these categories,
7: so
6: too.
7: So many games, you know.
6: I had a harder assignment.
7: It's hard to narrow it down to just 5.
6: It is. 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
6: Oh, maybe
7: man.
6: Harry has that.
7: But
6: one.
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0: 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Each show does it differently, of course. Topic is the same all across the board, but each show, host, etc., do it differently. So make sure you stay tuned all day for the different versions of this, because certainly when it comes to the top five games that you're most looking forward to in the regular season, NFL schedule, there will be a lot of different ways of doing this. I gave you today Kansas City at Buffalo, number one. Buffalo at the Rams, two. Baltimore at Buffalo, three. Seattle at Denver, four. Kansas City at the Rams, five. Again, for the context behind it, I broke it down into the best QB games for me, the potential Super Bowl matchup, Super Bowl 61, ESPN ABC, February 14th, 2027. The division games that are great, but that I'm going to see multiple times. Denver, Kansas City, Philly, Washington, first game of the season, specifically for Jaden Daniels. Chicago, Green Bay, first time around. I want to see if Ben Johnson and Matt LaFleur, if there's anything there. And then some of the storyline games, number one pick in the draft, guys coming back from injury, et cetera. And that's what I gave you there. So objections and omissions, I'm sure there's a lot.
1: It's way too much Buffalo Bills on here, and there are a lot of great games on the slate. Just two omissions that I feel compelled to throw out there. Mm-hmm. Monday, November 2nd, Seattle Seahawks against the Chicago Bears. Chicago taking a flight out to the Pacific Northwest. How is that not on there? You're talking about a respect game for the quarterbacks, mm-hmm. and arguably the best defensive mind in the sport going up against the best offensive mind in the sport. And both of those coaches got so much edge. We're talking about Mike McDonald and Ben Johnson. Yeah. How is that not, that game not getting consideration? And then another one mm-hmm. that I feel like you just glossed over, and I can't believe you would do this because you love this team and you love this quarterback. The 49ers taking on the Los Angeles Chargers, Thursday night, December 17th. You got Jim Harbaugh going back to the 49ers. Mm-hmm. You got Mike McDaniel going back to the 49ers. Mm-hmm. You got Brock Purdy versus Justin Herbert. Two guys that are on opposite ends of the spectrum in terms of how they're viewed from a talent standpoint. Yep. But the other is way more accomplished. Yep. How do you not have that game with that dichotomy on your top five?
2: That's a good one.
1: That is insane.
2: That's a good one,
0: yeah,
2: Ceci.
0: That's a good one. That's a good one. I'm not as high on the buzz around the Chargers maybe as everyone else is.
2: May I bring a few to the table?
1: Please.
2: First of all, I don't know how the division, some of these division matchups don't crack the list. I know that that was one of your parameters, but Packers, Bears obviously is going to be on there for me. Also, underrated sneaky division game, Cincinnati at Baltimore.
1: Yes.
2: Trey Hendrickson, we're talking about a new head coach in Jesse Minter in Baltimore versus a guy potentially on the hot seat in Zach Taylor. Both of those guys and Joe Burrow and Lamar Jackson, like, are you going to go down Marina Road? Let me look.
0: Because, I mean, do we know that Joe Burrow is playing?
2: It's October 25th, 1 p.m.
1: Wow, it's dicey, yeah. It's dicey.
0: No, I'm just saying, okay.
1: It's dicey.
2: Let me give you
1: late October is dicey for him.
0: It's sad. He's awesome. He's guys, great. He could win a Super Bowl. He's that great.
2: He's
0: unfortunately, he's banged up a lot.
1: Can't win a Super Bowl if you're not playing.
0: That's right.
2: All right, let me give you three. May I interest you in the Chicago Bears versus the New England Patriots on October 22nd, standalone game, Thursday?
0: Go ahead. Yeah.
2: That quarterback class.
0: You think that's a Super Bowl preview?
2: It could be.
0: Okay.
2: And Drake May got to the Super Bowl. Caleb Williams ascending that draft class. Vrabel versus Ben Johnson. There's a lot of juicy storylines in that one. Mm-hmm. How about the battle for LA? Chargers versus the Rams on November 1st. Could that be a Super Bowl preview?
1: I mean, the battle for LA is really 49ers versus Rams, but I digress.
2: Or is it USC versus whoever?
1: Yeah.
2: Does anyone care there? I don't know.
1: Chargers on the road for every game.
2: No doubt. Rams too, most times. Let's be real.
1: True story.
2: Also, this one was third on my list, but I think based on the hype surrounding both teams and what they could potentially be and the history around this matchup, this could be interesting. What about the Cowboys versus the 49ers?
1: I like that.
2: October 5th, or November, excuse me.
1: That's 15th. A classic game.
2: But
1: it's a classic
2: game. The Cowboys are going to be what so many people project them to be. The 49ers, right there, double-digit win team last year. You think that they could be really good this year. That could actually be, from just a pure football standpoint, plus you lump in the overall history of those two teams together, that could be a really good game.
0: Yeah, I mean, I think all of those are great things. I think if you look at the categories I broke them into, you have to then place how I looked at it. And that's a, if you did the list, obviously that's different. If you did the list, it's different. I guess my point is it has to fall in that category. I really was debating on the divisional games because I think Philly Washington game one of the regular season.
1: It's a big game.
0: A really important game just for our viewpoint of, is Jaden Daniels 100% healthy? What does the Philly offense early stages look like without Jalen Brown? A.J. Brown, excuse me. And
1: one of them guys from Boston.
0: Yeah, and Sean Mannion as the OC, right? That's a really juicy one. I think our game, the ESPN game, is an awesome one between Denver and Kansas City right off the board. I just got to the place of, the must watch I'm looking forward to, if someone were to say, I missed that game, and I could say, watch the next one, I just don't feel like as much must watch for this list specifically. It's a one-off. You may not see it again this year. That's how I looked at it. Could it be a Super Bowl preview? Is it the star-studded quarterbacks, one of the three that are the biggest stars, I think, in the sport of Mahomes, Lamar, and Josh Allen? Those are the big three stars. Everyone's got an opinion about all three of those guys. Okay? So that's, again, this is how I broke it. There's 252 games or whatever it is. So it was tricky to do it this way.
2: If there was only one game that you could watch all season, what would it be?
0: It's the one I put number one. Kansas City and Buffalo.
2: Still.
0: Thanksgiving
1: night?
2: Pretty good.
1: Yeah. I'm with him on that one.
0: No, go the other way.
1: I'm probably with you on that one.
0: Yeah, tell me why I wouldn't be.
2: Because I just don't know how good the Chiefs are going to be. That's in my opinion.
1: Yeah, man.
3: Excuse me, Evan. We have a couple follow-ups for you.
0: Yes, go ahead.
3: So what took longer, putting together the list or the list of the list? Because that seemed very long. And two, and more importantly, earlier this week, and people can go back on the podcast, and we've had this conversation of, oh, Adam Silver should have never come out and told LeBron, hey, hurry up, we need to make the schedule. You, who went through all the schedule and said it was a tough time, do you owe Adam Silver an apology for saying that?
0: No. Because I don't understand why he said it out loud. It's not for him not to say to Mark Tatum, his deputy commissioner, or Brian Spruill, who was a brilliant guy who ran the whole bubble and all this whole crew that they have. It's not, he could turn to them and say, geez, this is exhausting. And now I got LeBron doing this. What are we going to do here? When he says it to LeBron publicly in front of all of us, that ain't good. I said it at the time. And by the way, this is not David Stern or Roger Goodell, who's totally fine going after players. This is the guy in Adam Silver, to his credit most times, that says, hey, Chris, Canty, let me put my arm around you. Everything good? I saw your dad strolling your son around the city yesterday, which was very good video, by the way, at Chris Canty 99.
2: So good.
0: Like, how was that yesterday? That's Adam Silver. He's kind. He's gentle. He's inclusive. He says all, that's the guy he goes after? That's the guy, of all the people, no, I do not regret my statements about Adam Silver shouldn't have said what he said. It's not to say you shouldn't have said it privately or feel that way, that schedule making is difficult. How about this? Name another player in the NBA that Adam Silver has ever publicly gone after in any capacity. Did he go after Kawhi?
1: No, he did not go after Terry Rozier. He did the opposite. He said that they need to wrap up the investigation on Kawhi.
2: Genuine question. Did he ever go after Draymond for some of the stuff that happened on the court with player safety?
0: Maybe, but not off the top of my head.
2: I can't remember.
1: I don't think it was him publicly. I do think the league office made statements.
2: I was going to say, I thought there was something surrounding that.
0: Okay, so I have no regrets over that.
1: Okay.
0: And you know what? You know what I learned here? Next time, I will not prepare. Because they don't like the preparation. That's what we learned about Vegas East.
1: I just think they don't like all of the caveats.
3: Yeah,
2: there's a lot of parameters here.
0: Oh, you don't say anything to him when he goes, let me give you honorable mention
3: for
0: a half
3: hour. We
0: say
3: it to him. He just doesn't listen to
4: us. Yeah, we told him to stop doing that.
3: He still does it. I pick and choose my battles with Canty.
4: You gave a top five of the top five list.
2: The top five parameters.
1: Before I give you the top
2: five.
1: Number
2: five.
5: Number one.
1: Jeez. A lot of qualifications went into this list, man.
0: There's 200 and something games.
1: We just want the best five games.
0: I gave you. You just didn't agree with me.
1: No, but you said if you see a game twice, then you can't put it as one of the best
0: you
1: games.
0: You nodded and you agree with me on that.
2: No, that's crazy.
1: I disagree.
2: Packers-Bears on Christmas? Come on.
1: I disagree.
2: In Chicago?
1: Wow.
2: Scene of the crime?
1: Vegas East just disrespected you.
2: You're not interested in that game?
0: We're not
2: probably matters on the Eagles game insurance. On the list.
6: Oh my
7: if
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0: 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SEC Media Day is going on in Tampa, Florida, and Lane Kiffin has certainly been the center of attention, as you would expect. Coming over from Ole Miss to LSU, all of the drama. Is he going to go? Is he not going to go? When is he going to tell them? How is he going to tell them? Is he going to coach in the playoff? Is he not going to coach in the playoff? Well, that's all over now. Trinidad Chambliss is still at Ole Miss. That's really the important thing, if we're really going to be honest about how good that young man is.
1: But how, though?
0: Great job by Ole Miss keeping him there.
1: No, great job by him, but, man, that dude's been in school for how long now?
0: Well, you know what? Good for Ole Miss to get him for another year because he's awesome. And he was great, I thought, during the college football playoff last year. So Lane Kiffin met with the media and tried to explain why LSU is right

0: for him right now.
1: You have the branding of LSU. You have the history of LSU. You have the Tiger Stadium, most iconic place to play college football, the cathedral. And then you put that with us, with our systems, and I don't like talking about myself, whatever you call the Lane Kiffin factor. And you bring that in, as you allude to, and you combine that. I think that all goes into that. Now you have 12 players with Nike NIL deals, the first offensive lineman ever. No other schools above 8. We didn't say like 12, 11. We didn't say just SEC schools. So it's a big reason why we're here. When I said that first press conference, like, it's just different. We're going to make this thing different than anywhere else to go. When you combine LSU and us, then you're seeing it. You know, we just on stage had that question, the Vanity Fair and all that, whatever. And as I walked off, and, you know, I didn't really want to say it, but, you know, when you talk about the changes of places, somebody said it the other day. They said, like, a month ago or whatever, they were like, well, he's been here 6 months, and he's had more five-star signees and commits than he did in the previous 6 years combined. You know, that's kind of proof to me of the decision and of the combination of the two, us and LSU.
0: That tells you all you need to know about Lane Kiffin. That minute soundbite is such a great soundbite, and it tells you all you need to know.
2: Why?
0: Winning a championship in college football, what is the requirement for how many five-star recruits you need?
2: There is none.
0: Mm-hmm. I believe Indiana had zero, if I'm not mistaken. Maybe I am mistaken, but I just looked it up. It's zero. He's focused on how many five-star recruits he gets. Give me the line about talent, teams, what makes the best teams, what doesn't.
3: Oh, yeah, but you just set the line. The best talent doesn't always make the best team, but the best team always wins.
0: Okay, so he's doing everything in his power to get the best talent on LSU. Year after year after year. And that does not guarantee something he has never been a part of as a head coach. A championship. You're now at a place where you have to win a championship. You know why? Everyone else has, or else they're out. Coach O, who's now an assistant coach for you, smart move, I give him credit on that, won a championship. Les Miles won a championship. Nick Saban won a championship. You know who didn't? Brian Kelly. You know who's not working there anymore? Brian Kelly. This is no longer about five-star recruits. That's an accomplishment if you're at if you go to FAU and you're like, holy crap, we got a five-star recruit. That is awesome, right? I know a former assistant coach, a friend of mine at FAU basketball, who used to literally ask people, to high school coaches that he was friends with, listen, I know you have Chris Canty, and I know he's going to go to Virginia. Do me a favor. See if he could list FAU as one of the schools that he's considering just to get the name out there. Okay? Mm-hmm. Mississippi, Ole Miss, at that, for a little bit, probably had that kind of mentality. You're at Louisiana State University, a football program with a bigger budget than anyone else. This is no longer about five-star recruits. That's a given. It's no longer about NIL deals. That's a given. Are you going to win a championship or not? Everything you heard in that soundbite for 1 minute is all Lane Kiffin, all show, all offense, all Lane Kiffin system. Where is the win in January? In that statement. Tell me, what did he say about winning in January?
2: Nothing.
0: Five-star recruits equal what? I was around, I did post-game shows for University of Miami, okay, for a few years. Steve Walsh was the co-host, a friend of mine, and you know what he said? And you'll probably know all about this, CC. He said when they won championships during his time in Miami, what Miami would do would be like the two-star guys, three-star guys, that by the time they were in their fourth or fifth year, then they'd be five-star guys. And you know what happens? They win. They're not just looking for, oh, we got a five-star guy. And then, like, Ray Lewis was not a five-star guy. These guys were all developed within a system to win, just like Kurt Cignetti does. He's focused on the rankings, the labels, the five stars. You're at LSU. There's only one focus. It's winning a championship or bust.
3: So if he doesn't win a championship, this is all on him.
0: 100%.
3: Does the shine finally come off on Lane Kiffin?
0: Nope.
3: Because it feels like it's never has.
0: That's right.
3: It doesn't matter where he was, whether he was at Tennessee, whether he was at SC. It doesn't matter where Lane Kiffin has gone. With the Raiders, it doesn't matter where he's gone. He's always been looked at as this boy wonder, even though he's a grown-ass man right now. He's always had this perception around him that he is a football savant, mm-hmm. and that he's a quarterback whisperer, which in today's football makes you a highly employable individual. And so I keep wondering, at what point do we, as fans, and at what point does the sport overall say that this dude is all name, but he doesn't have game when it matters the most. Lane, like Evan said, Lane Kiffin has accomplished nothing of note when it comes to his head coaching career, mm-hmm. whether it's in the NFL or whether it's in college ball. Mm-hmm. So when does the shine finally come off of Lane Kiffin, and is this the moment where that happens? Because it feels like, in a lot of respects, that's what happened with Brian Kelly at LSU.
4: Good point.
3: But we all said that once he took that job, it felt out of place in terms of who he is as a person mm-hmm. and fitting in with that program and that geographical location. So it was awkward, I guess is the best way to characterize it.
5: Family.
3: But with Lane Kiffin, he's literally in the SEC.
5: Mm-hmm.
3: So he was with Alabama, so it's not foreign to him, and it's not foreign for us to see him in those shoes being a head coach at LSU. But the question then becomes, if he doesn't have the success that we all anticipate, if he doesn't live up to the contract that LSU gave him, are we finally going to be done with the Lane Kiffin experience in major college football?
5: So you said, when is the shine going to come off?
3: Yes.
5: I think he inadvertently set himself up to be tarnished, because not only did he leave Ole Miss in such a sticky way, terrible.
3: He leaves every program that way.
5: But this one was really bad, and it was on display. Hang on. Hey, just because we're running out of time here. Everything he said in that soundbite was about how he came here because of the resources, because he wanted to get better talent so that he could be put in a position to win. So you're telling us that it was the environment before that held you back from reaching the pinnacle, but now you've got it all. So guess what? If you don't get it done, you're the through line. You are the reason why you didn't win, because you're telling everyone, I had to leave my kids at Ole Miss high and dry because this opportunity is so great. And I want to win so badly that I can't pass up LSU because I can win there. But guess what? If you don't do it, you're saying that you didn't get the job done. Not they didn't get the job done. You didn't get the job done. And you want to talk about pressure? Coach O was fired less than 2 years after he won a championship yep. there. And this is the personification of Louisiana and Louisiana State University. Coach O. And he was out less than two years after he won. So Lane Kiffin is not going to have a long runway here, and he is telling us that he has the resources needed to do it.
4: He said nothing about winning. I just want to keep going back to that. He's awesome at sales. He's awesome at marketing. He's Daryl Morey. He's James Harden. The winning part doesn't come with it, and now it has to. We're on Sportsmanlike, presented by Progressive Insurance.
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0: 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So we broadcast live from the Jeff Dickerson studio at the Chicago Board of Trade. And Cap, we've got tickets to give away in the 6 o'clock hour, the 7 o'clock hour, the 8 o'clock hour. And those tickets are to see Ozzie Guillen have his jersey retirement at the rate as the Sox take on Cleveland. If you are going to go, if you want to be able to be part of history, we're going to give a pair of tickets away each hour right here on the home of the White Sox, ESPN 1000.
1: So, you know my feelings on Ozzy. If you get a chance to win these tickets, you're going to be part of a super special, cool day honoring one of the great managers, one of the great personalities in the history of Chicago sports. So, way to go, Oz. All right.
0: Yeah, so August 8th, by the way, if you can go Saturday, August 8th, if you can swing it, come by the rate and we'll give you tickets to go. Again, it's our way of saying thanks for listening to Cap'n J Hood.
1: There you go. So last night, I was brushing my grandkids' teeth with them. We were all brushing teeth together.
2: Really?
1: My wife was on her family Zoom, and Ben and Nora said, "Hey, Cappy, can you help us get our PJs on and brush teeth with us?" "Sure, let's go." And then Ben looks at me, said, "Can you?" He's so into sports. It's so cool for me.
0: Yeah, wonder where that came from.
1: Yeah. I'm sure my daughter-in-law's thrilled.
0: Uh-huh.
1: He's like, he wanted to be a paleontologist. He's five. And now he said, "Cappy, I decided I don't want to be a paleontologist." "Oh, really? What do you want to be?" "I want to be an athlete, and then I want to be a broadcaster." "Oh, okay."
0: So you.
1: Yeah.
0: Oh, God. By the way, you got one past the five hole there on AOC when you said paleontologist. You had to explain that to AOC. He's a Southside guy.
1: Right.
3: Like, and that's with rocks, right?
1: Dinosaurs. And
4: you're joking, right?
3: Fossils, yeah.

0: I was on the right page.
1: You're close, yeah.
2: There's no reason to take a shot at Cap.
1: So he said, if I keep rooting for Chicago teams, are they going to be any good?
2: He asked you that?
1: Yeah.
2: He's beyond his years.
1: Because he was born in Pittsburgh. They were in, my daughter-in-law was in med school then. And so they were living in Pittsburgh. He said, God, did you know the Pirates play the Cubs starting tonight? I said, oh, yeah, I'm locked in.
2: Mm-hmm.
1: We'll be watching together. We have them all weekend. I said, he goes, should I root for the Pirates since I was born there? And I said, absolutely not. You can root for the Pirates because you were born there when they play other teams. They play us. We need to win. Okay. He said, are the Bears going to be any good? And he loves basketball. And are the Bulls going to get any better? I want to root for winning teams.
2: See? And what did you tell him? Did you lie to the young man?
1: I did.
2: Ah! You lied to him.
1: I said,
2: see?
1: We're all in on Chicago. We got Caleb Wilson here. He said, I thought it's Williams. I said, no. Caleb Wilson is on the Bulls now.
2: My God, he is you. Interrupting and trying to correct.
1: Right.
2: Jesus. That would be Williams.
1: Yeah.
2: I'm sure he said it just like you say it. That would be, take that.
1: Williams. So,
2: my God.
1: To make a long story short, he's all in. He said, okay, I want to win. Yeah.
2: Okay. So what you did is you ruined a young man's life already because of Pappy's influence. You,
1: not
2: Grandpappy.
1: Pappy. Cappy. That's what they call me.
2: See?
1: Cappy.
2: See? You are your grandson. You interrupted on for no reason. So here's the thing. Which
1: Pappy
2: you just
1: worked the odds couple.
2: Well, some would say. This Brandon Johnson, what's he doing? Carm. what I would tell you, Cap, is what you've done is you ruined the young man's life. You know, it's funny. You and I have talked about this numerous times, right? About young people, like the Silvermans, like Mark Silverman's kids, right? Walking in your neighborhood with, like, Steph Curry jerseys or Giannis or whatever. And it's kind of strange because you're like, they're from Chicago. Why do they root for individuals from other teams in other cities? It's because those guys are winners. And there is something to be said for a young person looking at Cappy, being upset, throwing the remote, watching you record your recaps in anger with a red face. They don't want to live that way. They want to enjoy sports. And they want to root for winning teams. And actually, with this generation, it's not even about the teams. They ain't got time for that. They're just watching highlights of their favorite players. Why would you do that to young Ben? You know that, I mean, Caleb Williams is that guy.
1: But
2: you got plenty of buddies. You got me. You got plenty of friends. Why are you starting him that way? Be a Chicago sports fan. Suffer like me. That's what you just did.
1: Pretty much.
2: His generation watches TikTok and Instagram and they watch YouTube for the highlights of individual players that they like. That way they don't have to be wrapped into the day-to-day grind of free agency and the draft and is my team going to win or not? What did you just do? I mean, we're on a nice renaissance here with the Bears, obviously with Caleb. Thank God. We're going to get a Super Bowl out of Caleb at some point. Awesome, right? Great. Bulls? We love Caleb Wilson. We think that he can really be something, but it's going to take a long time for the Bulls to be where they need to be. Blackhawks with Bedard. Does the young man have time to watch ice time of Bedard and Patrick Kane? Does he have time for that? Not so sure.
1: Well, I picked Brett up. We all went to dinner last night, so I picked Brett up. Mindy picked the grandkids up. We're meeting up at a place called Fieldhouse, and Brett is in a Patrick Kane 88 jersey.
2: Awesome.
1: I'm like, whoa.
2: Well, that's fine. But he's
1: daddy's back.
2: Okay, but he's a grown man and he understands. Like, he's lived a life like you have in misery with Chicago sports. Yeah, I get that. Ben, why did you poison him?
1: Well, I also bought him. He has a Curry jersey and a Wemby jersey because he likes them. He loves basketball. But I got him all in Cubs, Bears, Bulls, Blackhawks.
2: So you made him your water bottle. You didn't have any socks on there?
1: We didn't get into it. He just talked about the Cubbies.
2: Long conversation, but you couldn't get into the White Sox. Why couldn't he be like the next Marshall Kaplan? Kids root for it. I mean, Chicago on the front. So why can't you root for both?
1: Yeah, we don't Cubs root against the White Sox.
2: Okay, see, you got him like you now. Now he's going to be anti-Sox.
1: No!
2: Why don't you let the young man decide?
1: Absolutely not.
2: Maybe he's probably can relate to the Sox more because they're more his age.
1: Yeah.
2: Than those war horses that you got on the north side, those veterans in which the win now is happening now with your 30-somethings.
1: Yeah, that's not happening.
2: Why would you do that,
0: kids? They got to be winners.
2: See? F them kids. I don't know why you did that to him. Now, here's the good thing that you did. You got him away from that Pittsburgh scene. Nobody wants to deal with that.
1: Correct.
2: Oh, my God.
1: Correct.
2: The Penguins and Pirates and Pitt football. Steelers, that ain't going anywhere anytime soon.
1: No.
2: That's in the crapper.
1: Yeah.
2: So thank God he's not that.
1: No.
2: Wearing black and yellow everywhere, or the blue and yellow of the Pitt Panther. You don't want to deal with that. But Chicago, though, you should have let him decide. Ultimately, when he starts seeing you get mad at the Cubs when they fall short again, maybe he'll just say, you know what, I just like certain guys. I'm an Ohtani guy. Would that be okay for him to like Ohtani? In your household?
1: Yeah, that'd be fine.
2: Okay. All right. How about Colson Montgomery? Is that all right?
1: No.
2: What do you mean, no?
1: We're Cubs guys in our house.
2: See?
1: Our kids were not allowed to cheer on the other side. They don't root against them. They're all Cubs.
2: Hey, Colonel, the war is over. You can go home. What do you mean, the other side?
1: You know exactly what do you mean,
2: Colonel? The war is over there.
1: Our kids knew if they had good grades and they did what they were supposed to do, they played hooky with us. We took them out of school for opening day every year at Wrigley. Opening day meant Wrigley.
2: Mm-hmm. So I hope you're hearing that over there at 35th and Vec, by the way, as you just rush to Cap to give him all the information. Oh, we got to tell Cap about this. We got to tell him. He doesn't care about you.
1: That's not true.
2: Not enough to be able to let his own grandchild decide. He makes them all Cub fans because he's a Cub fan. Be me. Be a robotized sheep. And just keep believing in a front office that just won't pull the trigger. Believe in that. Instead of this young 20-something Chicago White Sox team with a bright future. You see what he's doing there?
1: You think I'm going to let my grandson, everyone else in the family is all Cubs, and we're going to let him be a Sox fan? No, not happening.
2: Why can't he choose?
1: There is no choice at that age. At age 5, he's being indoctrinated.
2: But he could have been like a Pirate fan. Ugh.
1: What do you think my brother did to his? He's got a 5-week-old granddaughter. 5 week.
2: Yes.
1: Yeah. The first thing that he let her, he told his son, first thing that goes on her body, he has a White Sox onesie. Yeah.
2: Yeah. Listen to the studio audience. Apparently our studio audience from back of the yards.
1: Yeah, that and the next one was an Ohio State one. I'm like, okay, Bruce, I'm going to get her some Cubs stuff. Little Lucy. Nope. Not letting it in the house.
2: Yep. You know why? Because of what you did to your own son and now grandson. And the rest of the family. You didn't have to do that. A shout out to Bruce.
0: Enough to get it out of the ballpark.
2: There he is.
1: yelling in the background, not in Miami.
3: There's so much bad luck.
2: Nobody asked you. Not that Bruce, by the way. Not him. Twinkle D and Twinkle Dumb.
4: What's the conversation like if your grandson comes up to you, Cap, and he says, you know, Cappy, I think I really love the White Sox.
1: Yeah, not happening.
2: What are you going to do, shout him down?
1: He won't get dinner. That's not happening.
2: Thank God I didn't grow up in your household. My God.
1: That is not happening. No shot.
2: So you can't be saying that and then say, oh, no, I'm happy for the White Sox success.
1: I am.
2: You are not.
1: I am absolutely happy, but
2: you are not.
1: If you guys were to beat us in the World Series, I'd be off for a month.
2: It's a lot. You don't care about us, Cap. Bruce Kaplan said as much. You don't care. You laugh at the White Sox.
1: I do not. I'm happy for the Sox, and I want them to win, except when they play us. The Sox fan base is much more focused on, hating the Cubs than the Cubs fan base is hating the White Sox.
2: Well, that's
1: like a perfect day for AOC in there is the Sox win and the Cubs lose. He knows it, and he absolutely will admit to it.
5: Yeah, I will. And it starts with the Sox winning. That's number one. That's the most important. It always
1: Correct.
5: Is.
1: And my perfect day is the Cubs win.
2: And the Sox lose, so he can laugh and snicker.
1: No, nothing to do with that.
2: But that's what Bruce Kaplan says. You're calling Bruce a liar?
1: Yes. He's wrong. I hope the Sox have a great season and lose to the Cubs in the World Series.
2: That
1: would be amazing.
2: Okay. You don't have to call Bruce a liar. He's telling you, he's giving me chapter and verse of how you would laugh at the White Sox pain when you guys were kids.
1: When I was a kid.
2: And as an adult also.
1: No.
2: You're on the phone with Sox dignitaries and executives, and you say, hold on a second.
6: Your team sucks. You can't fill your ballpark.
2: Yeah, I'm back. Yeah, really, it's tough. Tough situation. Yeah, so hang in there, kid. Everything will be fine, I'm sure. All right, take that. So long. And you're laughing at the Sox pain. That's what you do. I just don't know why you just want to admit it. I mean, you won't even let Ben decide.
1: No.
2: Imagine you plop Ben in front of the TV and he sees the White Sox and the Sox are going around the bases like a merry-go-round because it's fun. Home runs, stolen bases, hit and run. I sent you that the other day, by the way, that last game they played. We're playing 1975 baseball.
1: Yep.
2: You see that hit and run?
1: I did.
2: That's right. We're doing it the right way. Meanwhile, the Cubs swing out of their ass for victory. You want him to grow up watching that?
1: Yeah.
2: Bregman swing out of his ass looking for a monster that's not there in left field? Please. It's really World Series or bust. Meanwhile, Ben could be able to lock in on a fun Sox team for the next 5 years.
1: Yeah, not happening.
2: It's a shame. That's a shame.
1: Not happening.
2: AOC, why does he like that? Why can't the young man decide?
5: Listen, who do you know when it comes to this? I normally would take your side, but I've got to say, if I had a kid, he came out and, you know, Cubs fan.
7: You are not the father.
2: Oh, denying him. My God.
5: I'm going to need a DNA test. There's no shot that my kids are rooting for the Cubs.
1: Right. I respect that.
5: That's why I said I respect your opinion on this as well.
2: I would let my child decide. And actually, because it's this era, they probably look at me, you know, kicking the garbage can and throwing the remote across the room. It's like, I don't want to be that. He's like, I don't want to have that anger. At that age, I wouldn't want to do that. So I'm sure my kid at this time would be looking at Shohei Ohtani and TikTok and looking at that, even though they'd be growing up in a White Sox household. I mean, what are you going to do? I just think, Cap, you should let little Ben decide.
1: No. That's not happening.
2: That's a shame.
1: Yeah, what if little Ben said, oh, I like that green and gold team in football? No. Well, we would do a DNA test, just like he said.
2: Well, I mean, there's certain parameters. Like I already told you, like the Pittsburgh thing would be out. He can't be around you and say, hey, what do you think about this Connor in Pittsburgh? No, not doing that. Absolutely not. Can you imagine him walking around as a Steeler fan in that house with that little guy?
1: Yeah, or watching the game with me tonight and putting a Skeens jersey on. I'm like, what?
2: That's funny. Skeens.
1: Yeah, no. Absolutely not.
2: Could you imagine?
1: Absolutely not. And the same thing goes for the baseball.
2: Hey, Cappy, Skeens dealing tonight. What? Get out.
1: Pretty much. Go to bed. But it's only 6:45.
2: Yes.
1: Go to bed. No.
2: I like the idea of little Ben walking around in Skeens jersey. Connor Griffin. I just think that that's fun.
1: Not going to happen.
2: I'm glad you guys had a sit down, though, so you can kind of talk this thing out. It's kind of strange. The kid sits like, hey, let me talk to you for a second. This whole thing with the Chicago sports. But I would say, though, Cap, on a serious point, though, with this, little Ben is watching a Chicago sports environment that's very positive across the board.
1: Correct.
2: He's grown up at the right time because there were some times, man, there's some lulls in this thing where you didn't have any stars.
1: Every team has something to be excited about. Every team.
2: It's actually positive. It's that if you're going to jump on, this is a jump. It's a time now between now and the next 10 years, Jake, to be able to say, you know what? There are some cornerstones and some young players that I can enjoy that will also be on my TikTok and Instagram with highlights.
4: It's the ultimate buy scenario for the Chicago sports right. landscape, I think. I in my lifetime, if you're wondering, Cap, I'm 28. I don't know if I've ever seen a collective Chicago sports landscape like this right now.
1: Yeah, because if you go back into the 90s when the Bulls were winning all their titles, Cubs were a wild card. The Sox got screwed by the strike. The Bears were not very good. It was post-Ditka.
2: Yeah, it's bad.
1: And the Blackhawks, they were whatever. So it wasn't great. In the 2000s, the Cubs were terrible. The White Sox won. Then the Cubs didn't win till 16. The Bulls were not good. The Blackhawks not good until 2010. Yeah.
2: The Sox thing was fleeting because 04 was good, but 05, we win the World Series championship. 06, we win 90 games. The next season, we lose 90 games. So it was very fleeting. It was, again, nobody had the White Sox win the World Series in 2005. It came out of nowhere. The pitching was the best I've ever seen. That's how it happened. Go through the predictions, AOC, some of those magazines. Like, no one had the Sox. This was a typical Kenny Williams team. Oh, reclamation project. We'll put Jermaine Dye in right field and Pesednik and young Joe Creedy, like Konerko, former with Red and Dodge. Like, we didn't know what this was going to be, but it just came together. It wasn't like the ramp up like the Cubs. Like, you kind of knew because when Theo came to Chicago, I told all my American League friends and my National League friends, like, I don't understand. Theo's coming to Chicago. I was like, you're about to win the World Series. That's what's going to happen. No, we won't. I go, you're going to win the World Series. Theo Epstein's here. The mood, I think I said on the radio on my old night show, the mood is about to change at Clark and Addison. The mood's going to change. Like, ah, it's Theo. I mean, he did it with the Red Sox, but I said, you're going to win. He knows what to do with money. He knows how to cultivate talent. He's going to have the right guy in there to manage it. You're going to win the World Series. If he did it for the Red Sox, he's going to do it for the Cubs. And look what happened.
1: Take that.
2: Not a surprise. I was not surprised at that.
1: So I
2: remember I told Sylvie like on Memorial Day of that year. I kind of saw it. I go, you know you guys are going to win the World Series. No, we're not. I go, you're the Golden State Warriors of baseball. I said, you're going to win it. No way. Go, okay. Watch. You won the World Series that year.
1: Yep.
2: We've been watching baseball for a long time, Cap, where we know the vibe. You just kind of see it like, yep, there's magic with that team. They're ready. They were ready.
1: Well, it's fun. It's a lot of fun to see where we're at in this city at this time. Finally. So I agree with you.
2: Yeah. Jake. Yeah. And it's good for Ben. At this time, he gets to see PCA and Murakami. He sees Patrick Kane return to Chicago. He's got Caleb Wilson. And boy, we haven't had a long form conversation about him. That summer league. Oh,
1: that kid's a beast.
2: Oh. And you can set aside summer league because if you don't believe in it, all I know is that he could have sucked in summer league and then we'd really be down. But no, he took it over. He was turning heads in summer league. The calls I got, like, they're like, Hood, you might have the best pick in the draft. Like, yeah. Yeah, and he wants to be here. You know, Caleb Williams, obviously, and then Robert Lewandowski of the Fire. All positives.
1: How about that?
2: So there you have it.
4: Chicago Fire mention hoodie. Let's go for the hoodie.
1: Robert, I think it's Lewandowski, if you want to be Polishly correct. That somebody corrected me. I'm like, Lewandowski's here. They're like, it's Lewandowski. Okay, great. Punchki and whatever.
2: Oh, my God. What is that now? Just a second. Someone's going to kick you in the dupa.
1: Yeah.
2: Careful. But I'm from Chicago. The kid's name's Lewandowski.
1: Yeah, I'll go with you. but the exciting thing is that every team is looking up.
2: Yeah. Yep. Everybody except the Fire. Except the Sky.
1: They're horrible.
2: Yeah. By the way, tell me about that buzz around the All-Star Weekend. Have you heard any buzz?
1: What All-Star Weekend?
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2: 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Ozzie Guillen's jersey retirement on Saturday, August 8th at 6:15. Stay by your listening device on when to call to be able to lock in those tickets. We got a pair this hour, 7 o'clock hour and 8 o'clock hour right here on the home of the White Sox, ESPN 1000. 312-332-3776 is our phone number. Our pal Jesse Rogers had something to say regarding our baseball teams. We'll get to that in a moment. But first, let's go to the phone lines and talk to you. Kevin in Buffalo.

0: Grove is on Cap and Jay Hood. Good morning, Kev.
1: Hey, guys. Love the show.
2: Appreciate you,
1: brother. I love the way Hoodie cracks you up. It makes my morning every day.
2: Oh, it's Hoodie. The best, man. It is the best.
1: Yeah. Yeah, so I was going to say, my boys are grown now, but they were raised hardcore Sox fans. And when they were like 6 and 8, I was offered great tickets to the Cubs. 8th row, home plate, you know what I mean, on the aisle. So I told my sons, I thought they'd be excited. My 6-year-old's like, no way. He refused to go. He's like, we're Sox fans, Dad. And then he came home from school a couple of days later, and he goes, you know, we just studied historic buildings at school. So I will go to see Wrigley, but I will not cheer for the Cubs. So we went, and we had a great time. But he found a loophole, so you got to respect that.
3: And I love,
1: anyway, guys.
3: I love that. Kevin.
2: Thanks, bud. Have a great weekend. I love a call like that.
3: Mm-hmm.
2: They're Sox fans. Own it. Don't give me this. Well, I root for both teams, and I have both hats, and if I go to a Sox game, I put a Sox hat. No.
0: So you're saying your dad had it wrong?
2: Yes.
0: Did you tell him that?
2: Yes.
0: What did he say?
2: Why can't you root for anything that says Chicago on it? I said, because I don't. I root for the North Side team. My brother's like, I root for the South Side team. And it made it. Do you know how much fun it made it? My son, Brett, was a baby. I could not ever get that kid to go to sleep. And it finally got him down, and the Cubs blew a game in the 9th inning. I would love if AOC could find the highlight. It's 1994. We're playing, I think it was the Dodgers. And we had Mel Rojas. Remember him?
0: Yes.
2: And he gave up a walk-off home run. And it was late. I got Brett down. And my ex-wife's asleep. I got the baby down. Oh, thank God. And then he gives up the walk-off. And within half a second of that ball flying over the wall at Dodger Stadium, my phone's ringing. Wakes up Brett. Have a good trip, Mel. And he hangs up on me. Because he loved it. And it made it that much more special. Like, if the Sox are playing the Astros tonight, I hope the Sox win. I don't root against them. Why would I?
0: Because you like the Cubs more.
2: But they're not playing the Cubs. If it was the Cubs playing the Sox, I hope we pound you. And you should hope you pound us. But if the Sox are playing the Astros, why would I care? I hope the Sox win. It's good for my brother. It's good for you. It's good for Guff. It's good for our station. It's good for everything. But if you play us, no. I'm not. If you win the World Series, I'll be looking at a party that I wasn't invited to.
3: Mm-hmm.
2: That's just a fact.
0: You're always invited, though. You're more than welcome if the Sox win the World Series.
2: Yeah, so Jerry can see me and go, "How'd the Cubs do today?"
0: Well, I mean,
2: that's what he did.
0: Well, I understand that.
2: Did they know that? No. Game 4, they sweep in Houston. The late Harry Tynowitz, Cub fan, rest in peace, Harry, is on the field in Houston. They did their shows down there.
4: Congratulations, Jerry.
2: And he sees Jerry and says exactly that.
4: Congratulations.
2: And he goes, thanks, Harry. How'd the Cubs do today? I mean, really?
4: Such a jackass.
2: But I respect it. And then when the Cubs won in 16, Jerry went to dinner in Highwood. Because I talked to the guy who owned the restaurant. And he said, they called and said, Jerry'd like to come in for dinner. He wants to make sure there's no TVs that'll have the game on.
0: Understood.
2: But he also called down there and told Brooks, put congratulations Cubs on the marquee. Because that's class. That's what you do. You tip your cap. It's just not my team.
0: Right.
2: I love that.
0: But us old heads, that's a different conversation. That's just been woven in the fabric of our family for generations. Young Ben, though, you've already given him the poison. Hey, be miserable like me. It's not like the Cubs are bearing this kind of fruit where it's going to be like this young, scrappy team, Jake Lippman. It's not like it's like, hey, man, for the next decade, watch us, like the White Sox.
5: I think it's funny, like, if a New Yorker heard this conversation, I think he'd be stunned. You know what I mean? Because they hate each other. Over there.
0: That's correct.
5: They absolutely
2: despise
5: each other.
2: You're either a Met or a Yankee.
5: Exactly.
2: Correct.
5: And I don't think that's the case here in Chicago.
2: But that's how it should be.
5: Well, I don't think it needs to be like hatred, right?
2: I'm not saying hatred. You got to pick a team, though. If you're from here, if you move here from Florida to take a job, okay, whatever. Have a good time, go to both places. If you grow up here and your mom, my wife, is a diehard Cubs fan, and me, diehard Cubs fan, our kids are not going to be Sox fans. Sorry.
0: No one's making it. I'm just saying that young Ben.
5: No free will in that household.
0: Yeah, no, absolutely no. No free will on the show. That's always that way also. I would just say from my perspective, obviously growing up on the South Side, my story is that I was surrounded with Cub fans growing up on the South Side, right?
2: How?
0: And there were some Sox fans on the next block. And when asked, what side do you rock with? I said, I really didn't know. I was like, you know, my dad was a Sox fan. So, I had a choice, either be a Sox fan or get my ass whooped. So I didn't have the choice of, you know, Cubs, it was going to be the White Sox or I was going to get my ass whooped. So I chose to be a Sox fan. I could have easily been that kid, and I was that kid that rushed home to watch the Cubs because it was a day game after school, right? 3:15 for a 1:20 game, you get home and you watch the Cubs and then watch the White Sox at night. But I had a choice in my neighborhood. It had to be the White Sox. That's just a fact.
2: Especially in your house.
0: Yes. I mean, the old man would have been upset if I was a Cubs fan with him being a diehard Sox fan, but I had no other choice. It's not like he pressured me like the block pressured me. The block has more pressure than the old man at that time, as you well know.
2: Correct.
0: The old man owned a record store, and, you know, he would give out records to some of the Blackstone Rangers just to make sure his business was protected, as you well know.
2: Yes.
0: If there's going to be a problem, it's like, hey, what you got, old man Hood? Like, I got the new Stevie Wonder. Would you like that? It's like, yeah, your place will be protected for the next month. Thank you. No one's going to mess with you. That's the kind of neighborhood I grew up in. So, yeah, I had to be a Sox fan.
2: Understand, and I respect it.
0: Yes.
2: But I'm not going to be that guy that has the Ray Rayner hat. They don't know who Ray Rayner is. He used to do a morning show on WGN-TV. They'd do the news and all that, and he would have the Ray Rayner show, and he had a hat. The front of it was the Cubs, and then he'd do the highlights, and he'd spin it around. It would be Sox, and then he'd do their highlights.
0: To be clear, AOC, just for modern reference, that's Jesse now.
2: Pretty much.
6: My scoop, Jesse.
0: That is Jesse. That is now with the Ray Rayner hat. Sox, Cubs. Cubs, Sox.
2: Right.
0: That's what he does. He actually owns one of those hats, you know. He does.
2: He does.
0: He does, yeah.
2: Oh, he's got to wear it the next time he's on with us on YouTube.
0: Just remember, I've known Jesse for 25 years, so I've seen it all. I've seen Jesse with hair. I've seen Jesse with the Cubs Sox hat. I've seen a lot with him.
2: And I'm being told we're not having him today.
0: We have him in spirit, actually.
2: Why not?
5: He's hosting later. He's on with Carmen Yurko. He's on with Carmen, right?
2: So does he have like a not an infinite number of words in his body?
5: You'd have to take that up with him, Cap. I don't want to get in the middle of that one there.
2: Come on, Jesse. You're better than that.
0: He's tired.
2: We're 10 days from the deadline. I need my Jesse Rogers.
0: We do have Jesse today.
7: Hello.
2: Wake his ass up.
0: A little sunshine up Jesse's ass this morning, apparently.
7: Hello.
2: We need Jesse at least on the phone. Don't tell me he can't give us a few minutes on baseball trade deadline talk.
0: Hadn't heard Jesse like that in a while. There's a finger in places that he didn't know he had places, apparently.
2: My God, Jesse. Come on, man.
0: My God, let's have a little Jesse again. Give me a little...
7: Hello.
0: Hi. A little balloon and confetti. Hello. Jesse playing the role of Rip Taylor.
2: Wow.
0: Very interesting.
2: Yeah, we got to get a little Jesse today.
0: Yeah, no, we have Jesse in spirit. Didn't you hear the promo? We have Jesse in spirit here today.
2: I want him on the phone. I want to question him.
0: Okay, we'll get that done. We got that. You will question him today.
2: Yes.
0: You will. 312-332-ESPN, 332-3776 is our phone number. An opportunity for you to see the Sox and the Cleveland Guardians, to see Ozzie Guillen's jersey retirement Saturday, August 8th. 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

0: I'm about to. Okay, so I'm about to do it. Captain Jay Hood on ESPN 1000 and streaming on the ESPN Chicago app. With you till 9 o'clock, then it's Carmen and Yurko at 9, followed by the Rich Eisen Show at noon. And then at 2 o'clock, it's Waddle and Tyler. At 2 o'clock, and then White Sox baseball as the Sox take on the Houston Astros. That's a 6:40 start right here on the home of the White Sox ESPN 1000. 312-332-ESPN, 332-3776 is our telephone number. Jeff Miller with the pregame at 6 o'clock. Still to come, we'll give you the platform with Jake Littman. But first, we got to go to the phone line to talk to you. We will hear from Jesse, by the way, at 7 o'clock, Cap.
1: Love it.
0: It's locked in.
1: Love it. So, thank you, Jess. Yeah. Appreciate you.
0: So 7 o'clock, we'll hear from Jesse Rogers. But first, let's go to the phone line to talk to you. We say hello to Corey in Naperville on Cap and Jay Hood. Hi, Corey.
2: Hey, good show, you guys.
0: Thank you.
2: I want to say I'm a lifelong, you're welcome, lifelong Cubs fan. I hate the Sox. I want them to lose. It upsets me that they're doing so well. And back in 2005, every time I hear "Don't Stop Believing," I got to turn it. I can't stand the song. I can't stand it.
1: I love the all-in mentality.
2: I have three kids, two boys, one girl. Oldest son likes the Sox. One time he came home with a Sox hat, took it off his head, stomped on it. Not in my house.
0: Oh, my God.
1: Love you.
0: No. Oh, see, listen to that. He loves you for that. Look at that. Stomped on the Sox hat. That's sacrilege. The Pope would not like that. There it is. Joe Creedy in a Baltimore hotel. Play some effing Journey. Play some effing Journey. And that's how it started, Cap. As I told you with the Cubs when they were on the road, in those back-to-back games, they got rained out. The Cubs needed to be able to just get hammered, just get ripped. No baseball, back-to-back games. You just don't get that in the big leagues outside the All-Star break. The Cubs need to be together, and they went off to a nice run, did they not?
1: They did.
0: It was important to have 2 days off, back-to-back, just unwind. Have a good meal. Just get absolutely hammered. You need that. And for the White Sox in 2005, he says he can't listen to "Don't Stop Believing." That's pretty funny. He hates the Sox.
1: Yeah, I don't harbor that. As I said to you, I hope you beat the Astros three straight this weekend. I think it's a cool story. But you play the Cubs, and you want me to go, "Well, it was a good ball game. I just wanted a good story, and whoever went." No, F that. We beat you 78-0 every day.
0: Yeah, that's never going to happen, though. You saw what happened last time.
1: Hold on a second now. You've gone too far.
0: It's just a fact.
1: We pounded Sean Burke into submission.
0: Yeah.
1: You won the next game, and you actually got a walk-off at the end from Edgar Carroll.
0: Yes.
1: It wasn't like you destroyed us.
0: No, but the win's a win. We'll take it.
1: Yeah, you got it.
0: That helped.
1: And I puked. It bothered me.
0: My perspective has been very simple. AOC, it's bad for business for me to root against the Cubs. It's just bad for business. I've been doing this too long to be like, F the Cubs. I could be that guy, but then I'd be run out of the business. I don't care what the Cubs do. Could you imagine, Cap, every morning, I just hand it to you for Cubs talk and then I would never have a thought? Can't do that. Now, again, you take on my team, obviously, like any other opponent, you're like any other opponent. I want the Sox to win all the games in all the series. You're no different than any other opponent. We get the trash talk back and forth. It's all good. It doesn't bother me. But I'm in the White Sox business as a Southsider. I'm in the Sox business. But it's not like I'm turning a blind eye to the Cubs because there's two teams in town. You know how many of my colleagues only have one team to talk about? I got two. That's correct. A blessing.
1: And we text throughout both games. Yes. I watch every pitch of the White Sox. I watch every pitch of the Cubs. 100%. We go to dinner. I have both phones going. My wife gets it. She understands. We got friends who are like, "You have the games on while you're eating?" Yeah, I do. It's what I do for a living. You don't like it? Beat it. So.
0: Is that what you tell the...
1: We have couples we don't see anymore. I told you that. We were at dinner, and the one wife goes, "What's with the two phones on the table?" I don't let my husband have his phone on the table. I'm like,
0: okay, well,
1: you let? First of all,
3: that's cheerful.
1: That oh god, she's a bitch. That
3: quit acting like a biatch.
1: That let word. Like I asked the guy, "Are you going to watch the Bear game tomorrow?" And he's like, "Honey, will you let me watch the Bear game?" Excuse me. Okay, you're a loser. She's a bitch, and I will never hang out with you guys again.
0: That'll be fine.
1: I mean, let drop your balls and watch the game. My God. Jeez. Yeah. Awful. Absolutely awful.
0: Did you tell her that or?
1: I did. We haven't gone out with them since.
0: You called her that name?
1: I don't know if I used that word at the table. I just said, "Are you guys out of your minds? Is this a bit here? A joke?" He's like, "No, she usually has things planned for Sundays." I'm like, "Oh my God." If I was married to Audrey, I would put a.
0: All right. That'll be fine. Did I say it would be fine? That'll be fine. You said your piece. That's enough.
1: Oh my God.
0: Well, you want a day off?
1: And the last time that this scenario happened at the breakfast or the dinner table, my wife said, "I got it. That's how we make a living. And we watch all the games."
0: Yes. Okay.
1: Good. Our number and don't ever call us again.
0: Okay, that's fine.
1: Puts his food on his like the appetizers come, and she'll put stuff on his plate.
0: For real?
1: Yes. Like
4: she do a little choo-choo train, feeding them too as well.
1: Probably, but wow! Oh my God!
0: Wow! Comes to the dinner ballless.
1: Pretty much.
0: Jesus Christ!
1: Yeah.
0: Okay.
1: And if you're a guy out there and that's how your life is, you're a loser.
0: That's fair. You have to be able to have your 50%. You can't have your significant other have 80%. You have 20. Got to have some balls.
1: Honey, can I watch the game tomorrow?
0: That's something.
1: What?
0: Why? ALC doesn't know what to do because he hadn't heard that term on White Sox Weekly. 312-332-3776 is our telephone number. Let's have caller 10, Jake. This is a great time. It's a little separation. Caller 10, regular line, 312-332-3776. You want to see the White Sox against the Guardians? 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We got your hookup. The Cap and Jay Hood Show is the plug. 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Don't call if you can't go. Caller 10 to see Ozzie Gaining have his number retired. Caller 10, and you'll get two tickets as we have the platform right around the corner on Cap and Jay Hood.
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0: Congratulations to John and Downers Grove, Cap, for winning the White Sox ticket, Sox against the Cleveland Guardians, August 8th. And, John, congratulations.
15: Thank you, thank you.
1: How about that, John? Super freaking cool, isn't it?
15: That's awesome. No, this is, I've been a long-time listener, first-time caller. I'm like, you know what, I'm going to call and give my... give myself a try for these tickets. I cannot believe I got through. So thank you guys.
0: Who are you going to the game with?
15: Well, I just heard you talking about, you know, significant others, and my significant other would let me go to the game. So I'll probably have to take her.
1: Oh my God.
0: John, what station just hooked you up with White Sox tickets?
15: ESPN Chicago, guys. Thank you.
1: You're the man. Have a good time. Okay.
0: Always nervous about that one. All right.
1: Wow.
0: Time for the platform. Here's Jake Lidman.
16: Good morning, fellas. How are we doing on a Friday? I'm feeling excited about the weekend.
17: Friday's a bitch.
0: Go ahead.
1: I love Friday. It's great.
16: All right. On the platform today, I'm feeling a little mushy, if you will. Feeling a little cutesy, okay?
0: Oh, you and Jesse.
18: Hello.
1: Jesse,
16: one thing I was thinking about last night, guys.
0: Paul Lind, go ahead.
16: Over the offseason, I feel like a lot of the baseball discourse is rooted in the fact of being very negative. Oh, the Dodgers are just going to win anyway. What does it matter what moves we make? Oh, we're not good enough to beat the Dodgers. Does it really matter? Well, the preseason power rankings had the White Sox no higher than 29th, 28th on the list. A day ago, ESPN released their updated power rankings. Cubs were in at 6th, by the way, Cap. And your Chicago White Sox at 8th. And I think that's sort of the beauty of what baseball is and the beauty of our summer pastime here in the great United States of America. Because nobody expected this White Sox club to be what they are. And now we're sitting here on July 24th, 11 days before the trade deadline. And the White Sox are a top 10 team in baseball.
1: And they're a game and a half now in front.
16: And a game and a half in first.
1: And place. I said to you and to my brother and all these Soxophiles that are out there that I don't want to give up our prospects. We're not that good. What are you going to do if you wake up next week and the deadline's coming and you're 3 games in front or 4 games in front? What are you going to do? Well, I want to hang on to Caleb Bonimer because he might be a really good player. F that. You're 3 or 4 games in front, you're going to get a bye in the first round, and you're going to tuck tail because you want to hang on to all your prospects? That's weak.
0: All Sox fans don't speak for me. Maybe that's the majority of Sox fans that you know. But the one that sits next to you every day feels like you have to give up a little column A, column B.

0: Mason Miller was a White Sox closer. And you got 3.5 years of control?
1: Now you're talking.
0: Oh, my God.
1: Now you're talking.
0: Now, the package would be just obscene. But guess what? Tomorrow's promised to no one. We may be sitting here in a year and go, God, we haven't had baseball all season because of this stupid labor thing. Guess what? You may be sitting here in a year with no baseball with a ring on your finger, too.
2: If the White Sox go out and make a huge splash like that with Mason Miller, we're still going to get calls the following day for the following week, maybe even a month, talking about how Hagen Smith might be a Cy Young winner, and we're never going to think about Hagen Smith again unless he actually happens to pan out. That's the funniest part to me about these discussions.
1: You know, for me as a fan, and Cap understands this about me, if they're not on my team, I don't think about it. I just don't. Like, I don't know why some Cub fan friends of mine is like talking about Kyle Tucker or Cam Smith. Like, that's the past. Or on our social media, Cap, the Yankee that was in the outfield for the Cubs that's now a Yankee. Who's with the Yankees now?
2: Bellinger.
1: Well, you shouldn't have never got rid of Bellinger. That's so far in the past. You got PCA.
0: Right.
1: Why would you? Where would Bellinger play? Honest to God. Like, so those guys in the past, I never think about those guys if they're not on my team. I don't worry about it. Like, the whole Tatis thing, like, oh, James Shields, you got screwed. I don't think about Fernando Tatis. I do not. It's in the past.
2: When you talk about the past, that's your ego talking.
1: Yep. That's exactly right. The ego, what did Mike Ditka said, the past is for cowards and losers?
0: The past is for cowards and losers.
1: Yes.
0: That's exactly right.
2: Amen.
0: So go out and make a move, Chris Getz. I'll applaud it. He goes and says, look, if not now, when? And we traded whoever to get Mason Miller, and Mason Miller's closing down games in the postseason for you. I'll be jealous as a Cubs fan, but I'll also tell you, that's awesome.
1: No, you're good. You got Palencia.
0: Really? He's out. I don't know when he's coming back, if at all. Got a bum elbow.
1: Uh-huh.
0: So the Cubs better go get a high leverage reliever and a high leverage starter. I'm going to have some speaks with one Jed Hoyer.
1: Oh, yeah. And those speaks will be nice and soft. Pillow talk with you and Jed.
0: Yeah, I know.
1: I know that's going to be nice and soft. Jed, I know you tried. Go get him next year, kid.
0: Absolutely not. Absolutely not.
1: Mm-hmm.
0: That will be Blast Furnace City. He knows it because he said to me, oh, I know. I know what you're going to do. You'll melt down if we don't make the deal you want.
1: Or like, it's not even about you. Cub fans.
0: Right.
1: Not just you, just like as a collective to be better than what you have been at the deadline. Not even you. You represent Cub fans, obviously, around here. But you're saying the right things. So.
0: 100%.
1: Platform brought to you by? The CTA, right? All right, we'll have that.
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1: Thank you very much.
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1: How dare you? 312-332-3776, our phone number. Jake and AOC have Jesse Rogers standing by for us. Jesse will join us coming up next.
0: Look forward to it.
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6: Hello?
7: Hello?
6: Who's this?
7: Who's this?
4: You know what it is? It's Jesse Rogers, Cap. And Jesse.
7: Hello.
4: Hi, Jesse. Hi. And so Jesse Rogers recently was on Waddle and Sylvie. And Jesse threw this grenade. He lobbed this sports grenade into the studio. Listen.
8: I would take the White Sox in a playoff series over the Cubs. I think the Cubs are still a better team. Mm-hmm. They have more depth. They have more experience. I think they are a better team.
9: Yep.
8: They're in a better division. They're in a better league. But I would take the White Sox in a playoff series over the Cubs.
9: So, like, if
8: not
9: they were...
8: Not just head-to-head. I mean, yeah. I'd rather...
9: So, the way you're framing it, though, is, like, you think the White Sox will go further in the playoffs this year than the Cubs will.
8: I think they're set up to do that now, in part because of the American League. I mean, that's right. That's a big factor. But they also have the ingredients. They have left-handed slug. That is important. You're facing a lot of righty starters, a lot of righty relievers. Playoff games sometimes come down to a home run off of Gerrit Cole in the sixth inning of a 0-0. Mm-hmm. Like, that's what playoffs are about. Slug, especially from the left side, and bullpens. Mm-hmm. And I like their bullpen better than the Whites, than the Cubs. I do. Newcomb. Everyone looks at Sir Anthony Dominguez. Well, yeah, okay, he's had some moments. Grant Taylor's had some moments too, but there's depth there. There's frontline guys there. Hudson's been good.
9: Right.
8: They have a bullpen, they have slug, and they have two playoff caliber starters. Now, they don't have three, but they have two.
9: And they don't have playoff experience, though.
8: They don't have playoff experience. But I think as they just on paper set up, how they're set up is better than how the Cubs are set up.
4: That's there from Jesse Rogers. What do you think of that, David Kaplan?
10: I think it would be a hell of a series. I do. I think it would be an outstanding series. I would love to watch it.
4: What do you think of his thoughts about the Sox slug better on the left side better than the Cubs?
10: I mean, the Sox have really good slug. I mean, I can't tell you that they don't, but I think the Cubs do too. I think PCA and Happ and Suzuki and Michael Bush and Bregman, I know, hasn't had the best year, but I do. I still think that guy's a hell of a player. I think it would be a hell of a series. I do agree with him that the White Sox bullpen at times with Sean Newcomb and Grant Taylor has pitched better at times. I'm not a Sir Anthony Dominguez guy. I thought that was an overpay. They need to add on. But after the deadline, when these two teams meet, I think it's going to be a hell of a series. I really do.
4: Well, let me just put it this way. If nothing else about the White Sox bullpen, it's been more consistent than the Cubs because the Cubs have just been this, just in and out of the L train. That's what it has been because it's just all these different names because of the injuries. So you haven't had the consistency that you wanted to in the bullpen because you've had so many injuries. But I can just tell you, like, for my money, the guys like Newcomb and Taylor and Hudson have been spot on for this White Sox team for the most part. I don't put Dominguez in that conversation. Dominguez is a hold guy now. That's what he is. He's a middle reliever. He put himself in that spot, Cap. He's Mr. Hold. Just give me an inning, like in the sixth. And then get out of there.
10: Agreed.
4: But in a high leverage situation, you cannot use him.
10: You cannot.
4: So I would say that, would you agree, AOC, like the Sox have the leg up on the bullpen because it's just been more consistent. The same arms in there without injury.
11: Yeah, and it's nothing to say that, and while I do think the Cubs didn't do enough in the offseason, you also can't really, they got dealt a bad hand, quite literally, with all these injuries.
10: Correct.
11: And it's the arms that the White Sox went out and got in Sean Newcomb, and you knew what you had in Grant Taylor. You went out and took a flyer on Brian Hudson, who's been phenomenal.
10: Yes.
11: But at the end of the day, and while I'm not saying that he's the better manager of the two, the way Will Venable has handled this bullpen is a big part of why the Sox can win not only the close games that they lost the past few years, but the blowouts as well. You don't need to throw in these guys when you're up by four runs.
10: But
11: that's what Richards is for.
10: But you also need to tip your cap to Craig Counsell, who I've been critical of at times. To be, what are they, 13 over, 12 over maybe because of the loss the other night. 12 over with double-digit pitchers on the injured list? That is a credit to the manager.
11: Without a doubt. But when you talk about the White Sox this entire season, you go out and you pay Tony Dominguez to be your closer, and he's not your closer, and you find that out pretty soon. Grant Taylor still isn't solidified in that closer role. There might be a different guy every night in this series if you're up against the Astros. And that's the way he's handling it. Top of the order's up in the seventh and the eighth. Grant Taylor, go ahead. You have a matchup in the ninth with Hudson or Newcomb or even a different guy? There, he gets the ninth. And we'll see what happens. But the way Venable has done it has been just outstanding day in and day out.
4: The White Sox, the hallmark of the White Sox this year is we're just going to figure it out. This is what you've given me. We're just going to figure it out. We're going to piecemeal together. I have no closer, but I got guys at high leverage situations will get outs. The Taylor thing in the Ranger, the last game, 4-2 win for the Sox over the Rangers. Taylor threw 28 pitches, 5 strikeouts through 2 innings. You know how stellar that is in a tight game?
10: Yeah.
4: I mean, that's good work by Taylor. I told you earlier in the season I thought that Taylor is a future closer, and you said, well, maybe he could be a starter. I don't know. I just know at this time he's your 7th or 8th inning guy, and you don't have a closer per se at this time. That's why that's paramount here at the deadline.
11: Anthony Kay gives you 5. Okay. Oh. Jordan Hicks, Grant Taylor, and Brian Hudson. You guys get the other 4. No hits, no walks, 8 strikeouts.
4: Wait a minute. Did you say Anthony Kay?
11: I did.
12: Every kiss begins with K.
10: Love it.
4: Every pitch begins with K. I've always said that. He gave you 5 innings, 4 strikeouts, 2 runs surrendered. He's Eric Fetty in that scenario. But he kept you in the ball game, though.
11: You do know that it's July 24th, he has already surpassed the White Sox single season record for hit batters. Honestly, pretty impressive.
4: Kay?
11: Mm-hmm.
4: He wants the inside of the plate.
9: And he's having a good year on top of that.
4: That's pretty good. But here's the thing, Cap. There is a difference offensively. You can break down the numbers if you like. I just like the old eye test.
13: the veteran Cubs hitters are swinging for the fences because they believe in launch angle. And there's power in that Cubs team. But the Sox numbers, if they are able to hit home runs, and they're, I think, where are we at now? Seventh, top seven in home runs in the big leagues, top six. I like that it's not just about the home run. They
10: That's
13: keep the line
10: key,
13: moving.
10: Because it's hard to hit home runs in postseason play. It is.
13: That's correct. It's tight.
10: You don't face the fifth starter in the postseason.
13: That's correct.
10: You don't face guys, hey, he got called up for a spot start. No, you're facing the best.
11: The White Sox are ninth.
13: Ninth now.
11: Can you tell me who's first?
10: In home runs? The Dodgers.
11: As a team.
13: Cubs?
11: Cubs are one spot behind the Sox at 10th.
13: How about that?
10: Yeah, that doesn't surprise me. Not the Dodgers?
11: The Dodgers are sixth. They're tied with the Reds.
13: Hmm.
10: Well, with no Judge, it's not the Yankees.
11: The Yankees are second on this list.
13: Is it the Braves?
11: The Braves are fourth on this list. I was shocked when I saw it, too.
10: Phillies.
11: The Phillies are fifth on this list, also tied. Just ahead of the Reds and the Dodgers.
10: The Mariner.
11: The Mariners are 14th.
10: Wow.
13: Red Sox.
11: The Red Sox are
14: down. I think they're down there.
13: Down the line. Say, who is it?
11: It's the Washington Nationals.
13: Another surprise team that's not going to sell the deadline.
10: They have to sell. What are they? They're under 500 now, aren't
13: they? 52 and 51. They're in it.
10: So they're back up one now.
14: There's a lot of chatter about C.J. Abrams, the shortstop, but I don't know if they're going to give up a whole lot.
13: They're in it.
14: They're in it.
13: That makes no sense.
10: Aren't they going to trade Foster Brooks?
11: Foster Griffin.
10: I know. I'm kidding. Foster Griffin. They don't know what that is.
13: What are you doing there? Leave that drunk alone.
10: Foster Griffin is a free agent at the end of the year.
13: Foster.
10: I would think that they will try and move him.
11: What is the Plus, he's a 30-year-old rookie.
10: Right.
13: What's the matter with you? He's not up there drunk for playing baseball.
10: Foster Brooks was a funny guy.
13: Yes, he was.
10: Back in the day.
13: No, this is what we talked about the other day, Jake. There's teams that it might be false hope. They feel like they're in it. Yeah, you want to take some players away from the Marlins? They feel like they have a chance because they're over 500.
10: What have they lost? Nine in a row?
13: Yes, 52 and 51.
10: Right, they were rolling. They're going to have to make some moves. They're going to have to unplug.
14: It's the opposite end of the bill here with the Red Sox and the Marlins. 3 weeks ago, the Marlins were, wow, we can go for this thing. Let's go get a wild card spot. The Red Sox, okay, let's ditch Aroldis Chapman and the rest of them. And they flipped. And now both of them, I mean, you can sit there and say, well, what the hell are they going to do? Who knows?
10: Boston's not unplugging. They're adding on. Bob Nightingale this morning said they'll be one of the most aggressive teams adding on.
13: I don't believe him.
14: Well, I mean, Bob Nightingale is famously.
10: You mean like when he said Tony La Russa was going to manage the Sox and everyone laughed and he was right on the money?
13: I didn't laugh at it. You know why? Because Nightingale's plugged into the White Sox.
10: Correct.
13: You might as well be a Sox reporter. I don't believe anything else he writes, though. But the White Sox, yeah, he's always on it.
10: Goldman's Deli in Scottsdale. It's Jerry's spot. And Bob.
13: I don't think am I saying something out of school, AOC, by saying that about Nightingale?
10: He's very plugged into the Sox. That's a fact.
13: White Sox weekly guest, Bob Nightingale.
10: I love Bob.
13: Bob's fine, but Bob's got the Sox information. Everything else, 50-50.
14: The kids would call him a meme of sorts, Cap. He's been, he's swung and missed a couple of times in big fashion. You get remembered for that.
10: Yeah. That's not an easy job.
11: Did he have a...
10: I would not want that.
14: Absolutely.
11: Was he Arson Judge?
14: No, that was Heyman, I believe.
10: That was John Heyman.
14: Arson Judge to the Giants.
10: Yeah.
11: Almost.
13: Arson Judge. Because he typed too fast.
10: He did.
13: Is it Arson Judge?
10: Oh, who was the one that... Oh, is it Morosi that said Shohei was on a plane to Toronto?
13: Well, yes. he was checking the tracker. He had the plane tracker. He didn't know. Frankfurt, here's Larry on Cap and J-Hood. Hello, Larry. Larry?
10: Sir Lawrence.
13: Is he up, AOC?
15: Hello.
10: He's not there.
16: He gone.
10: All right. Thanks, Larry. Appreciate you.
13: Goodbye, Larry.
14: He had a funny story. He said that he's a Sox fan. His brother's a cop. Let me start over. His brother's a Sox fan. He's a Cubs fan. When the Cubs lost in the 80s, mm-hmm. His brother made him use the Cubs jersey as a doormat. Wipe his feet on the Cubs jersey.
13: So AOC's home.
10: I love it. AOC will have a Cubs-themed home of toilet paper and doormats. Yeah.
13: I can't have that kind of energy.
10: Litter box.
13: I can't.
11: I'm not getting a cat.
10: I hate cats.
13: That's a guy.
11: I'm with you.
13: He's a guy.
10: I like dogs. I'm a dog guy.
11: Agreed. Yeah.
10: And I don't think you're a dog and a cat person. And if you are, I don't want to know you. You're either a dog person or a cat person.
11: It's like being a Cubs and a Sox fan.
10: Right. Marshall and again, Temple. if you grew up in Seattle and your job transfer here, okay, you can go to any game you want, buy whatever hat you want. You grew up here? Come on now.
13: To be clear, you can be whatever you want. Don't take it from David Kaplan. You be who you want to be. You be you. If you have a dog and cat in your home, that's up to you. That's your home. Don't let David Kaplan infiltrate your home and tell you how to live. Don't listen to this.
10: I'm not
13: going to
10: infiltrate
13: jackass.
10: Your home. I'm just saying. You're either a dog person or a cat person. You're not both.
13: No, that's not true. Again, you live in this lights on life, lights on world, lights on and lights off. That's not how the world works. Some people do love, they love all animals, cats and dogs.
10: I love all animals. I'm not a cat person. I like dogs in my house.
13: So because you're not a cat person, someone else should not be.
10: That's a well-known thing, Johnny, that you either are a dog person or a cat person. Most people are one or the other.
13: Well known by whom?
10: It's just a fact.
13: What fact by whom? The question still stands. Don't Google it.
10: I am.
13: Why don't you just talk like a human being?
10: I am, and you're not agreeing with me.
13: I'm just saying that what's the fact? There's no fact of that. That's a...
14: What, is he going to Google right now?
13: He is, because he can't just have a conversation like a human being. No H. A human being.
14: I think If you have one, that makes you, by default, a cat or a dog person. I like both, though.
10: But research suggests that whether you identify as a dog person or a cat person reflects certain personality traits. The differences are not absolute, because there are people that love both or neither. But dog people are more extroverted, more agreeable, more conscientious, more rule-bound, more structured in their daily life. Cat people, more open-minded, more introverted, more neurotic, and more independent.
11: I kind of like them both ways.
10: Yeah.
13: Well, no surprise there. 46%
10: of pet owners in the United States identify as a dog person, 12% as a cat person, 28% own both.
13: So you just can have a conversation about it. You had to look it up.
10: I told you that, and you didn't believe me.
13: And by the way, none of that matters to me, what you just read there. I'll never get that minute and a half back, because you just couldn't have a conversation. I'm saying that if you own a dog or a cat, it's okay. But you're saying that you can only be a dog person or a cat person, and that's not how everyone lives.
10: No, I said there are some out there that have both. But in my opinion, and it's kind of a common thought process
13: in your home,
10: people, that you either are a cat person or a dog person. AOC is a dog person. He doesn't like cats. I'm allergic to cats. I don't like them.
11: I'm allergic to both. I like dogs.
10: Get a hypoallergenic dog, like a golden doodle. Be perfect for you.
13: He didn't ask you. Get out of there.
10: I'm just giving him some thoughts.
13: It's unbelievable. Why don't you Google that? Look it up. You give me the list of
10: hypoallergenic dogs.
13: Yeah, give him the list.
10: I had one. I had a golden doodle, little Studley.
13: Yeah?
10: Yeah, he was great.
13: Yeah. Is he a Sox fan?
10: No.
13: Okay.
10: Absolutely not. They wore Cubs bandanas.
13: Yeah, then kick the dog. 312-332-ESPN, 332-3776 is our telephone number. What about what Jesse said there about the Sox and the Cubs? If they're in the playoffs, who would have the edge, the Sox or the Cubs? Which roster is best? And by the way, caller 10, regular line, 312-332-ESPN, 332-3776. If you want to go see Ozzie Guillen's jersey retirement Saturday, August 8th at 6:15, Sox and Guardians. If you can go, if you could swing it, call in. Be caller 10. On the home of the Sox, ESPN 1000.
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20: 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Joining us now is Dr. Peter McCullough with some smart ways to be prepared before summer begins. Doctor, summer is supposed to be relaxing, but travel can come with surprises. So why is summer a time when families should think ahead medically?
21: Because there's always stress about getting sick on a trip and then ending up in the urgent care.
20: What are some of the most common issues that families will run into during these summer trips from a medical standpoint?
21: Various forms of food poisoning or traveler's diarrhea, getting viral upper respiratory tract infections that get too far along and they become a bacterial secondary infection like a bronchitis, then of course usual things like bladder infections, yeast infections.
20: So what do you recommend people do before they leave on their trip?
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2: 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On Saturday, August 8th at 6:15, as Ozzie Guillen gets his jersey retired. Jose and Lyons. Jose, good morning.
3: Good morning. How are you?
2: No, how are you? That's the question. How are you doing right now? What's up?
3: I'm on my way to work. I'm glad that I won these tickets.
2: Hey, congratulations to you.
3: Sorry, say that again?
2: Congratulations to you, Jose.
3: Thank you, thank you.
2: Jose, what station just hooked you up with White Sox tickets?
3: ESPN 1000, baby.
4: You got it, baby. You have a great time, man, and have an awesome weekend.
2: Congratulations, and don't call me baby. Nonetheless. We
4: love it.
5: Hello.
2: Well, you can call me baby,
4: okay.
2: Jesse.
4: Where is Jesse?
2: We heard from Jesse. What do you mean?
4: That was tape. I want
2: tape?
4: Jesse on the air. He's got to be in the car on his way down here.
6: Jesse, he doesn't want to be traffic. He is taking the CTA.
2: Call from the bus or the train.
4: He's actually on the Metro.
7: Saving money, too.
4: Because he's in the suburbs. He lives near me.
2: Can't take a bus?
4: No, there's no bus that's coming from there to here.
2: Thank God I live in the city.
4: Now, maybe Keith Williams would have been kind enough to go get him. I don't know. He lives up that way.
2: Let's not bring his name up.
4: Come on. If you're the big, high-priced market manager, and Jesse's coming in to do everyone a favor and do the show at 9, Keith should have picked him up with a cup of coffee and a Danish. Yeah.
2: Okay.
4: Just telling you.
2: Could you just leave me out of it, please?
4: How did I get you involved?
2: Because I'm going to get the heat for that. 9 o'clock, right in the office. Hoodie, why would you let him say that? Hoodie, why? Why, Hoodie? What the F? Danny, I don't want to hear that today. It's Friday.
4: I've got a basketball camp to go to. I'll be out the door.
2: Well, I'm going to be the one to get the shrapnel, you see. So let's not do that.
4: I'm just trying to work with Keith to think
2: Please
4: about,
2: don't.
4: You know, high-priced Jesse Rogers talent. Maybe he should have gone and picked him up this morning. Brought him down. Bought him breakfast. Yeah. Just saying.
2: No one tells you how to live more than David Kaplan. It's really unbelievable. Telling you how to live. You do that with me, I knock you over the table. Now, here on Cap and Jay, we'll tell you that we are going to somehow, some way, if this guy survives, if we can survive together until December, we'll be together for Cap and Jay Hood going to Miami.
4: Yes, sir, baby. We are going to be down for the Bears and the Dolphins. We are going from the 10th to the 14th of December. So why don't you go to truefantravel.com, look up the Cap and Jay Hood trip to Miami, and you're going to get your airfare round trip. You're going to get 4 nights, Thursday, Friday, Saturday, Sunday, over at the Hollywood Beach, Margaritaville. You're going to get a yacht party, what he likes to call the white linen party, in Miami.
2: Take that, Fanatics.
4: And you're going to get your game tickets. And we're going to do 2 live shows down there. And we're going to have a lot of fun.
2: Actually, I think me and Lippman would have a good time with Michael Rubin.
4: Why's that?
2: I think you and I would have a good time. We would talk to a lot of different people, get the white linen going, drinks. It'd be awesome.
7: I think I'd make a fool of myself at a party like that.
2: I got you. Don't worry about it. You'd be fine. I think you and I would have a good time.
7: I like that.
4: So go
2: take
4: to...
2: Take that, Ruben.
4: True.
7: Yeah, take that.
4: TrueFanTravel.com. There's a few spots left. Please, we would love to have you with us. It's going to be one of those epic trips. Hopefully the Bears are playing great football and they beat the Dolphins. But you get out of the cold, celebrate the holidays in South Florida. It's going to be awesome. South Beach and the Cap and Jay Hood Show.
2: Yep, TrueFanTravel.com. And again, Get in early. 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So much fun in Miami.
4: Did you see what Bill Simmons said about the Bulls?
2: What are you doing?
4: I got to say it.
2: No, I don't think that that's...
4: Yeah, I could say it. It's the lead story now on Awful Announcing. Did you see that? See it?
2: Brought to you by Ankin Law. That's what you'd call a sidebar.
4: Sorry. $3,126 million for the great Howard Ankin. Bill Simmons.
5: Call me. Please call me.
4: Thank you, Howard. Bill Simmons, after watching Caleb Wilson, if I was a Bulls fan, I would have no sperm left in my body.
8: And if I was a Bulls fan, I would have no sperm left in my body. It would just be ejaculate in every room of my house. I would lose my mind. It's like when we had the colonoscopy. It was when they give you the stuff to clean your colon out. That's what Caleb Wilson was for.
4: You're cleaning
8: for
4: your nuts
8: sperm.
4: Out. How about that? How about that? We finally got it right, it looks like. Sorry, Arturis. Good luck to you. Thank you, Bryce and Graham.
2: That's right, folks. Brought to you by Ankin Law. $3,126 million. I'm sure Howard. Very proud of that sidebar. Sign my balls.
9: He's sure. Getting a lot of one specific comparison.
4: Kevin Garnett.
9: The little ticket. How about that?
2: That's a great nickname. Let's just be careful. How about the first Caleb Wilson? Caleb Wilson, whoever that is, right?
4: That would be amazing.
2: He is a monster, though. I was telling Cap during the break, I said, I got a lot of text messages from those that went to the Summer League, and they're just like, oh, my God.
4: Ask Hoodie, you guys weren't here. Ask Hoodie. My friend Fran Fraschilla from ESPN was sitting right there. He came up to watch the show during the pre-draft camp, and what did he say to us? Just get Caleb Wilson. That is the guy that you need. He will dominate the city, period.
2: I know some are not, like, impressed by Summer League, but imagine if he sucked. Okay, so I'd rather do it this way, where he was dominating the Summer League and just was confident and looked like the team leader. Remember what Bryson Graham said. He looked around that locker room and goes, I don't see any stars.
9: Spitting there.
2: He's like, he's not wedded to anybody. Just like,
4: he's got one now.
2: And now he sees Wilson go, that's where it starts. Jake, that's where it starts with him. Never mind what you saw last year. It starts with him and Norman Powell and this team now.
9: I mean, there's been, what, anything negative about this kid so far?
2: No.
9: He's got the right attitude. Seems like he's going to be a great leader. And he's a dog.
2: I like it. It's something to watch while the Bulls are 10th in the East.
4: I love it.
2: 312-332-ESPN, 332-3776 is our telephone number. 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
2: 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Followed by the Rich Eisen Show at noon. Then it's Waddle and Tyler at 2. And then White Sox baseball as the Sox take on the Astros 640 right here on your home for the White Sox ESPN 1000. There you are. Thank you, Mike Greenwood, for coming in studio today. It's unbelievable, the studio audience today. Bunch of Sox fans. Jeff Miller, speaking of Sox fans, we'll have your pregame at 6 right here on your home for the Sox ESPN 1000. Can we see this in studio here, Jake? Do we have the monitor on? I want Cap to see this. So, Jalen Brunson, Cap, even though he's from here, has become the king of New York.
20: That is correct.
2: So
20: he went to Stevenson.
2: Yes. But there is a video out of Jalen Brunson, Cap, that he is so popular in New York that even fans that's outside will not allow him to get wet. It's raining like cats and dogs in New York, right? And there's a video. Look at this video here of Jalen Brunson. He's going to his car, and there's fans outside of the facility that he is in and that will not allow him to get wet. They had umbrellas for him. That's when you know you are pretty popular, that you can walk through, and it's like, no, we're not going to let you get wet. How about that? That's when you're special. Now, usually you get that for stars, right? Usually you get that for stars. Like, you know, like rock stars and actors. There's umbrellas, right?
20: Yeah.
2: Cap, they want to make sure there's fans outside like, oh, Jalen, we can't let you get wet. And there's umbrellas everywhere leading him to his car. That's when you know you're doing well.
20: It's unbelievable.
2: But that's the star power that he has.
20: He was just in town recently in the last month playing golf up at Twin Orchard in Long Grove because that's the area he's from. And I was there for the Apt Autism event. And I was talking to one of the guys at the club, and he said, the nicest human in the world is Jalen Brunson. They're like, he was so great. No arrogance, nothing. Just a dude.
2: I mean, he's a Chicago guy. He didn't care about getting wet, but the fans are outside. They wanted an autograph, but since they couldn't get the autograph, they led him to his car to make sure that he was covered. How about that, AOC?
20: That's pretty cool.
6: It's almost like a rock star or a famous celebrity with their posse, where you know you're backing everyone off, no flash photography, holding up the umbrella. When you've made it in a city like that, where it's not your people, it's not your agent, it's not your friends, it's just random fans on the street helping you out, you've made it. There's nothing else to say.
2: So here's how I look at it. Okay, so Cap, when this last time the Bears were in the Super Bowl, Lovie Smith Bears,
0: I was hoping for those Lovie Smith Bears to be able to get to the Super Bowl. And I have some friends of mine that was from the 85 team. But the 85 team has been able to eat well for a long time. But I was hoping that the Adewale Agunlias and the Rex Grossmans and the Thomas Jones, I was hoping that they can win it so they can be able to get their just desserts. Those guys from those Lovie Smith teams that were in the Super Bowl, for the most part, they still had to pay a bill around here. Not, maybe not like Peanut, right?
20: Alex Brown,
0: maybe, depends. But because they fell short, they can't eat high on the hog like the 85 team.
20: Correct.
0: They can still walk in town and be like, oh, look at this guy. Look at Silky D still around the area. Yes, we'll give you the best table. Mike Ditka, if he comes through, you know, Hamp. Like at Hamp, all those guys. I will take the first table and your first drink. Like he's fine. I drive a Chevy. It's fine, right? But Cap, I was hoping for those the last time that the Bears were in the Super Bowl for them to be able to get their just desserts. And now you take a look at a guy, you know, like the Cubs. They're celebrating the 2016 championship. And so they got the reunions and it's cool, right? But you know who also is eating well? Sutcliffe. He still hangs around.
20: He does.
0: Even though he's part of the 84 team. He can still walk into a place. Hey, man, I was part of the team too. Sut, please come right in. Sut is very smart and very wise.
20: He's another great human.
0: Yes.
20: Like, Sut. I've had dinner with Sut. And just to watch him interact with people, it's just sit back and go, that's how you treat people.
0: He's beloved, right though. He's connecting himself to the 2016 team. In a way in which it's as if he was on the team.
20: Correct.
0: Very savvy.
20: Correct.
0: I think it's very good.
20: He's there at spring training in uniform. He's doing games on marquee. Yeah.
0: I like that. Great. But I want this generation to know what it's like to be embraced and loved. Like the 05 Sox, like the 16 Cubs, like the 85 Bears. I want this generation, the players we've been talking about, Caleb Williams and Caleb Wilson and Bedard, I want them to know what that love's like when you win a championship that you'll never have to pay for a lunch or dinner again.
20: I literally saw a video of a guy breaking down in tears when he heard that Patrick Kane was coming back. Tears.
0: Yep.
20: Yeah, it's crazy.
0: Well, that's a deep dive on the connection of sports and your love for sports that you, a grown man or a grown woman could cry when you see your championship team win. That's a financial and an emotional investment
20: in
0: a player or a team where you're like, it makes you break down emotionally looking at a team
20: because
0: and a player.
20: I had this debate one day with a player, and he's like, it's amazing to me how fans get so connected. He goes, we just do our job and go about our life, blah, blah, blah. And I have a friend of mine, do you think the player really cares? What they fail to miss, and I would love people to call 312-332-3776, it's not the connection I feel to Anthony Rizzo or somebody as a fan. It's the connection I feel to growing up and my dad and I and my brother and my mom and we're watching the games. Or my wife and I and our kids being at opening day and going, wow, the Cubs are just part of our fabric. And
0: that's right.
20: Oh, wow. There's my father-in-law, my sister-in-law, and my brother-in-law. We're all at the games. Like, it's the family dynamic, the tie we feel around the Cubs or the Bears. It's not, I don't feel a connection to Mark Bortz because he played on the 85 Bears. I don't know the guy. I feel a connection because my brother and I were at our parents' home watching the Super Bowl.
0: Right.
20: It's yes. Something we'll be bonded over.
0: Yes.
20: That's what it is.
0: Yes. So when you see the emotion of the average fan about players and teams, it's because, hey, man, that's your happy spot. Sports is supposed to be your happy spot. Think about it, Cap. What did a former program director tell us? You get home, you have a spouse that you may not like, kids that get all over you, you got bills stacked up, you got a car that doesn't run, your life is not where it needs to be, but you do have your favorite team. And you got 3 hours or 2 hours or 2.5 hours to think about something else besides your troubles.
20: I'll never forget that meeting.
0: It's truth.
20: We went into that meeting. Danny was in that meeting. He wasn't our boss then. They get in a car they don't like driving. They go to a job that they only do because they have to pay the bills. Mm-hmm. They go home to someone they wouldn't marry again. And they just want to be entertained.
0: That's it.
20: That's it.
0: That's it. And that's all of us, quite frankly. That's all of us. That's and so correct. When our team finally gets to the mountaintop and wins, it's like, oh, my God, the release that you have.
20: Well, like tonight I'm going to be watching the Cubs game. Like Brett and I watch them all the time. My grandson's going to be sitting there watching, and my granddaughter. They're going to watch the Cubs game with me tonight. That's a memory I'll carry with me.
0: We've got tickets to give away in our 8 o'clock hour for Ozzie Guillen. And the 8 o'clock hour is all right, I'll say, because we gave away a pair in the 6 and a pair in the 7. Now I'm teasing the pair in the 8. See, that's what I'm doing there.
6: It's a pro's pro.
0: He was waving me off like, we don't have any. We do. Because I'm teasing the 8 o'clock hour. See that?
20: See what he did? It's called a tease in the business.
0: That's what I was doing, pal. And smoothly, too. Ozzie Guillen's jersey retirement, Saturday, August 8th at 6:15. If you can go, we'll give away a pair of tickets in the 8 o'clock hour on Cap and Jay Hood.
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3: As families head into summer travel season, there's one thing many people

0: forget to plan for. What happens if someone gets sick when you're away from home? Joining us now is Dr. Peter McCullough with some smart ways to be prepared before summer begins. Doctor, summer is supposed to be relaxing, but travel can come with surprises. So why is summer a time when families should think ahead medically?
1: Because there's always stress about getting sick on a trip and then ending up in the urgent care.
0: What are some of the most common issues that families will run into during these summer trips from a medical standpoint?
1: Various forms of food poisoning or traveler's diarrhea, getting viral upper respiratory tract infections that get too far along and they become a bacterial secondary infection like a bronchitis, then of course usual things like bladder infections, yeast infections.
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3: What's up, Terry? In DeKalb on Cap and Jay Hood. Terry.
4: Hey, good morning, boys. How you doing?
3: Good, Terry. Thank you.
4: With Ozzie's jersey retirement coming up, I just had a random thought. Who would be the next Sox person or player to get their jersey retired? And then, Cap, who do you think the Cubs' next guy to be retired with jersey retirement would be? Hope you all have a good day.
5: Thank you. You have a great day and a great weekend, brother. From the Cubs, I would think it would be Rizzo.
6: I mean, before KB?
5: KB? Is that a joke? Is that a joke? Or is that a KB that I don't know who that person is? You can't be talking about Chris Bryant. Jersey retirement. Did you really just say that?
3: He did.
5: What did he? Okay, he won an MVP award. Great. And then fell off the freaking cliff 2 years later. Jersey retirement?
3: Yes. You retire him as a Rocky.
5: I mean.
7: Put the crutches in the rafters.
5: He's got a neck injury. Not on crutches, but I get your point.
3: He is. He is on crutches. His career is.
5: Chris Bryant's not getting his jersey retired.
3: So Rizzo now, because of the acclaim, I mean, what he did on the field, but now he's a media darling.
5: Well, he's also an ambassador.
3: Yeah.
5: He is a cancer survivor who's done tens of millions of dollars of fundraising for Lurie Cancer, Children's Cancer Center. He's been a magnificent representative for the Chicago Cubs. So, yeah, I would think it would be Anthony Rizzo.
3: And for the Sox side, what are we thinking, AOC? For the White Sox, I mean, if it's Jerry Reinsdorf, if he had his druthers, it'd be Jim Thome.
5: He didn't play long enough here.
3: Didn't matter. I mean, it's almost like he played here his entire career. His son is now drafted. He's always around the ball. He's around spring training.
5: Yeah, he's an Indian.
3: No, he's not.
5: I mean, now he's a White Sox. I got it. He's an ambassador, all that, and his kid's in the organization. It's awesome. Jim is as good a human as there is. But the lion's share of his great years, I think, came in Cleveland.
3: Yeah, but he's not Indian.
5: I didn't say he was. He was
3: I heard what you said.
5: Cleveland Indian.
3: He's not Wahoo McDaniel.
5: Oh, my God.
3: What do you think, AOC? Like Murakami? What do you think?
7: I don't know. Colson? The next logical one, and I don't think there's a ton behind this, but you already did Burley. Is it Konerko?
3: Well, if it's Jerry, definitely Konerko, because Konerko gave Jerry the ball.
5: Yeah, he doesn't get his jersey retired.
3: What do you mean?
7: That's what I'm saying. Well, there's not a ton behind it.
5: Whoa. Wait. What do you mean big mistake? What was the big mistake?
7: Giving Jerry the ball.
5: He's the owner of the team, you maniac.
7: You caught the last out of the World Series. Slip it in the pocket and keep it there.
5: That is a team possession, you lunatic.

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8: 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Cap, I had no idea that Paul Konerko's number was already retired.
9: Me either. I just said that.
10: Makes three of us.
9: Yeah, that was like 11 years ago.
8: 2015?
9: How do we not know that?
8: Yeah, time flies. I had no idea that his number was retired. So that's my fault as a Sox fan. I did not know that. I didn't know that Konerko's number was retired in 2015, and then Burley's it was 2017. I remember the Burley one.
10: So do I, because they had the statue was after the retirement as well, because that was more recent. I distinctly remember Burley going up there, and I remember the statue a couple years ago. I don't remember anything about Konerko.
8: So that's I apologize. I did not know that Konerko's number was already retired, number 14. How about that?
9: Me either.
10: In that case, there's no one else going up there.
8: So
10: no.
8: Are you okay with it, with Konerko's number being retired?
9: Yeah, they did it. He was a hell of a player. I just didn't think of him as a jersey retirement guy.
8: What do you mean? He had big moments with the White Sox, and he gave the owner the ball.
9: I'm not saying he had big moments.
8: He's our Rizzo.
9: Ben Zobrist had big moments, too, and they're not retiring his number anytime soon.
8: Well, we're not talking about his personal life.
9: Oh, my God. Wow. All right.
8: What? No. Don't segue. Stay right here. Stay in the stew with me. Don't jump out. Here's the thing, Cap. I'm happy for Paul. I had no idea. I made the joke because I did. His was weird. How do I remember that he was in the spring training Hall of Fame but not have his number retired?
10: I'm in the same boat as you. I remember a couple years ago, they were like, oh, that's kind of odd. Why is Paul Konerko going into the Cactus League Hall of Fame?
9: Right.
10: I remember that.
8: And saw it. Yeah. I saw him get the plaque. Okay, just sorry. But yeah, so good for Paul. So that'll be all for the 05 team.
9: Yeah, there's nobody else. But I mean, him asking me, Jake, that Chris Bryant getting his number retired. I don't know if his high school will retire his number. I mean,
11: that's crazy.

0: I mean, are we
1: okay?
0: Serious?
1: We have a couple of callers we might not get to, so I'll ask you this right now: what's the difference between Chris Bryant and Derrick Rose? Derrick Rose has his number retired. I get Derrick Rose is from here. That's totally a big difference.
0: That is the
1: willing to admit that,
0: but difference
1: in their play, what they did for their teams.
0: Yeah, it's very similar.
2: That's a great question.
0: It's very similar. But
1: shot or no shot?
0: If Derrick was Derrick Rose from the University of Washington who grew up in Seattle, his number's not retired.
2: Derrick's?
0: Yeah. Being a Inglewood kid and Simeon High School and the whole deal, that's the difference for me.
2: Jerry was still on his number, though.
0: I don't know.
2: What do you mean you don't know?
0: Chris Bryant is not getting his number retired.
2: No, I agree. No, I understand that. I'm just saying that if Derrick went to Simeon and then went to Washington U, not in St. Louis, I'm talking about like Washington, and then came to play for the Bulls, in, because Jerry would feel bad for him. Hang his number up. We make a big deal out of it. Big night. It'd be great.
0: Whatever.
2: Time for shot or no shot. Here's Jake Littman.
1: Good morning, fellas, on a Friday. How we doing?
0: We're doing good, man. Guy just wrote to us listening. He said the next logical choice to get their number retired. Okay, people are literally sick. Jose Abreu or Bobby Jenks?
2: I'm like, hey, the Jenks, though.
0: Do you guys know what a jersey retirement is?
2: Ask the White Sox.
0: It's not like a pat on the head and we're going to make you, you know, pay for you to come back to Sox Fest. Jersey retirement means you are effing legendary. Jose Abreu was not legendary.
2: That's correct.
0: He was a very nice, good player. Bobby Jenks, rest in peace, had a great run in the World Series. He's not legendary. Sorry. That's the stupidest text of all time.
2: All right, you don't have to do that.
1: Jersey retirement is different, though, than say the Hall of Fame, because it's about the impact, right? I mean, it can transcend statistics.
0: You should be a Hall of Famer to get your jersey up there, or have had just this incredible impact on the team, the franchise, and the community.
1: But isn't that sort of the point of a jersey retirement? It's maybe sometimes for a Hall of Famer in the eyes of a specific team rather than the Hall of Famer going to Cooperstown?
0: Yeah, because when they retired Ron Santo's number, he was not yet in the Baseball Hall of Fame. He had that massive impact. He eventually did get in, posthumously. But Jose Abreu and Bobby Jenks? What are we kidding? I mean, do you guys realize what a jersey retirement is?
2: All of these players, including Paul Konerko, had an impact on the White Sox that got their number retired.
0: Yeah.
2: From Nellie Fox to Harold Baines.
0: The NFL won't even allow the Bears to retire anymore. They have so many retired numbers, they're like, nope, sorry, can't do it.
2: To Billy
0: Dan
2: Pierce.
0: Hampton was the freaking defensive player of the year. First ballot Hall of Famer. Won the Super Bowl. He's never getting his number retired.
2: But he still drives a Chevy, Cappy, and I will hit 18.
0: He will.
2: I will golf. I will play. It's fine.
0: Correct.
2: Thank you, Hamp.
0: Thank you.
2: See, he's fine.
0: Yeah. Jersey retirement for these guys. All right, whatever. Get to this segment. Let's go.
1: Hoodie, how you doing today? You didn't answer the question.
2: I didn't have a chance. Small windows on the show. Fine, thanks. Here's Jake Littman.
1: All righty here. How about some shot or no shot as it pertains to a potential World Series? The dream scenario for us, Cubs, White Sox.
2: Mm-hmm.
1: Shot or no shot, the league, Major League Baseball, would be happy with a White Sox-Cubs World Series.
2: That's a shot.
0: That's an absolute shot.
2: Major market? Yeah, they would love that.
0: The ratings would be off the charts.
2: Yeah. The hatred on both sides, Cub fans and Sox fans, similar to Yankees, Mets, they would love that. I think that if we were able to get that, that would be awesome. And by the way, if that happened this year, how unusual would that be, right? That means the Cubs have to be on quite the heater. And what a story the Cubs would be. All these injuries, right? And they find a way and they chip away and they win these series. They get past the Dodgers in the World Series. And the White Sox, that would be like a Disney finish. It would be like a movie. Young team that lost 100-plus games over and over again somehow get to the World Series from worst to first. That would be quite the miracle. be amazing. So, yeah, I think baseball will be fine with it. Now, listen, you and I would be fine with it, Jake. Everyone listening would be fine with it. The commissioner, he'd still be watching, yes, watching the retrospectives of Yankees on yes.
0: Correct.
2: He couldn't care less.
0: That's correct.
2: Because he sucks. Here's Jake Littman.
1: Shot or no shot, just based off of that, it would be a bigger miracle for the Cubs to get to the World Series than the White Sox.
0: That's no shot. Now, if you tell me they do nothing at the deadline and none of their guys injured come back, I don't think either team's getting to the World Series, to be honest with you. Now, if you tell me Tarek Skubal is August 4th, is pitching for the Cubs, yeah, I'll tell you they got a shot.
2: Got to be a Dodger first, though, Skubal.
0: I would think that's where he's headed, but who knows?
2: God, your mind's going to explode. You won't hit the roof, but you're just going to be like, come on, man.
1: Would there be a worse outcome over the next 11 days than Tarek Skubal going to the Dodgers?
2: It doesn't bother me. Because, you know, you know why it doesn't bother me? It's because you got something to shoot for all these other teams, right? You're spending so much money. You're paying players in crypto to make sure they're on the team. It's fine. They are the evil empire. But I don't hate the Dodgers. They got their TV deal better than quicker than anybody else, Cap. The most lucrative TV deal goes to the Dodgers, right? But they jumped the market on the TV deal. Everyone else is struggling in the RSN, right? Dodgers have their deal locked in, and they got so much money, got all the talent. What are you going to do? I wish my team was like that, but here's the thing. I don't hate them for it. It's something to shoot for. Imagine your team knocks the Dodgers off. Imagine that. Now you got a huge story.
0: Oh, man. Yeah, I don't root for the Dodgers. I like Dave Roberts very much. He's even said we need a salary cap, which
1: of course
0: not
1: he's
0: going to
1: say that
0: happy.
1: From his ivory tower, you know.
0: Yeah, but if he doesn't want one, I'm sure, because they can buy anybody they get. But he said, for the health of the game, yeah, we need a salary cap. Love it. Love that he said it. But do I root against the Dodgers with every fiber of my being? And they're not doing anything illegal. Let me be clear. They're doing it right with the way the rules of the game are. But I think it's disgusting.
2: But why? Listen, they are, like you said, they're doing everything the right way.
0: Above board. They do it right. So I want to beat the best.
2: But you can't hate them like you hate the Cardinals.
0: The Cardinals are our rival. Them and the Brewers. Now the Brewers, too. But I don't love that a team spends. The White Sox last year made $10 million in local TV. That's a fact.
2: Mm-hmm.
0: The Dodgers made $375. You can't compete.
2: Yeah, but they got their. Listen, I can't be mad at them for making sure they got their TV deals sewn up.
0: No, but I want people to beat them.
2: It's going to happen. It happens all the time. You take a step back to take two steps forward. But they got all the talent, despite Kyle Tucker being on the team.
0: He's terrible right now. Jeez.
2: Oh.
1: Gotta believe.
2: Huh. What do you think about that? The beige wall out there that couldn't handle Chicago.
0: Yeah.
2: By the way, also I want to make sure it's on the record. Like, you do what you do at free agency, right? I'm not criticizing him for taking the Dodger deal, but I knew that he'd suck there. But for Dodger fan friends of mine, it's like he's not even there because they got eight other guys that
1: doesn't
2: can hit
1: matter.
2: The baseball.
1: Yeah, doesn't matter.
2: 0-for-40 doesn't matter, and he likes it that way too. I'm struggling. Who cares? Next batter.
0: He does not want to be the show.
1: Kyle Tucker was front page ESPN.com last year on the Cubs, and I don't think I've seen his name once on a national broadcast with the Dodgers.
0: Correct.
2: Jake, I know you got another question. I just want to just point this out.
0: Not a fan.
2: Some players will take the challenge of saying, you know what, this could be mine. This could be my town, right? This is what Jalen Brunson did by going to the Knicks. He goes, you know what? This place has suffered for 50-plus years. Put it on my shoulders.
1: Took a pay cut, too.
2: Kyle Tucker comes to Chicago, scared to death of the bleacher creatures, scared to death of right field, the ivy, the expectations.
0: Never would engage with the bleacherites. I sat out there for three straight games. Not one time did that guy ever turn around, give a little salute, a little not nothing. White wall. That was what it was. Just bleh.
2: Cap, as I told you, and I might be the only friend of yours that has said, Wrigley's not for everybody.
0: It's not.
2: Those people stand on top of you, the building. Like, some people can't take it. There's some people, as you know, that come in this town like, and I know for all of us around here, it's friendly confines, right? Cool place to, Some players cannot take it.
0: They cannot. It's not built for this market. Is not built for every. I remember Theo saying to me about a particular play. He ain't built for this market. He needs to go play in a much lower pressure environment. Like you show up at that clubhouse at Wrigley, there's 50, 60 media people on a regular basis. You've been in there.
2: Yep.
0: They ain't built for that.
2: Some aren't. And that's both sides of town, too, because if.
0: And now the Sox are getting the same coverage.
2: Well, when it was empty and you're struggling, oh my God, you're the worst! And it's nice and clear as a bell because it rings through the whole ballpark, right?
0: Right.
2: A businessman special, it's like, and you're struggling, the players hear it.
1: You'll hear him up in 312.
2: You're terrible! Good God!
0: That's right.
2: I wore out Michael A. Taylor like that last year, sitting on the first base side. He didn't respect 90. Like, why don't you respect 90 every now and then? We're going to lose 100 games, you son of a... Like, I did that. I was pissed. And he heard it, too. It's like, he made that turn right back to the dugout. He knows. So, in this city, man, you can't... Some can't handle it.
0: They cannot. Not built for everybody. But if you embrace it and they embrace you, it's the greatest city in the world. Love it.
2: Jake?
1: Got one more in between, but I want to talk about this because it's flying under the radar and we haven't discussed it once this week. The SEC is in an interesting position. Greg Sankey, commissioner, had recently just said at SEC Media Days, there is discussions about them breaking away from the NCAA and one might say seceding, if you will.
0: Good riddance.
1: Not that it's surprising, because I don't think it is. But shot or no shot, is this leading into a generation of college football where the Big Ten sort of takes the crown with the NCAA and they become what we're used to while the SEC attempts to do their own thing?
0: It's a shot. And, you know, if you can't beat them, go start your own thing. Last three champs happen to be out of the Big Ten. That would be Indiana, Michigan, okay. Ohio State.
2: You can blow that opinion up your ass. That's just ridiculous.
0: That's a fact.
2: Yeah, that might be a fact, but the SEC has owned college football for a long time. Yet, because you've got your recent championships because of the NIL, good for you. They should have asterisks next to these championships. NIL era. The way that we won championships is we did it under the table.
0: You guys don't pay?
2: Under the table. The way it's supposed to be done.
0: Yeah.
2: So what I'm telling you, Cap, is that, no, it's not good riddance. The reason why you say good riddance is because it gives the Big Ten more opportunities to win the championship against the whatever the Pac-12 was or the Big 12 or these other conferences. But I heard that, too, and as a Georgia fan, let me just tell you, I'd rather for Georgia and the SEC to battle with everyone else. You don't have to leave the NCAA. But it wouldn't surprise me if it happens because all of this is the Wild West, all of it. Now, I'm a college football fan. I'll still watch on Saturdays. There's always money-making opportunities. And also, I love my Saturdays. But it's a threat, but I don't think it's something that they want to do. I don't. When Nick Saban becomes the commissioner, this will be all for all that nonsense.
0: That'd be amazing.
2: Well, he should be.
0: I love Nick Saban.
2: He should be the commissioner. So I know what you're saying. Jake, I don't think that's going to happen. But if it does happen, you know where the true national championship comes from.
1: What is Greg Sankey's leverage here? Like, what does he want to accomplish with these, in your eyes, empty threats, if you will?
2: He wants to be the king of his own conference. And he wants to rule with an iron fist. So that way he doesn't have to deal with NCAA rules. He'd be the commissioner or the czar of college football just in the SEC alone. And by the way, that's where all of the stars come from, Cap. You're looking for your top draft picks. They usually come from the South, you see. The South. It's kind of, I mean, look, if you need a good offensive lineman, don't look it up. Just have a conversation.
0: I want to look at the last NFL draft.
2: Oh, my God. He can't help. He just can't do it. If you need a good offensive lineman, that's where you come north.
0: Wow.
2: Logan Jones, right?
0: Mm-hmm.
2: There you go.
0: Let's see. The number one pick was from Indiana. The number two pick was from Texas Tech. The number three pick was Notre Dame. The number four pick was Ohio State.
2: Mm-hmm.
0: The number five pick was Ohio State.
2: Yes.
0: The number six pick was LSU. There's the South. Number seven, Ohio State.
2: Where's Texas A&M? Connecticut?
0: I mean, I haven't said Texas A&M.
2: Texas, you mentioned earlier.
0: Texas Tech.
2: Yes.
0: Another Ohio State at 11.
2: Yeah.
0: Alabama finally sneaks in at 12 and 13.
2: He needs to look up a list for that.
3: You know what that is, Hody?
2: What?
3: Bad draft.
2: Yeah. Bad draft.
0: You're sick.
2: No, because I'm fair with these things. Clearly, the Big Ten has been able to take the bull by the horns as of late in college football, which is something I've been waiting for a while, to see the Big Ten compete against the SEC. But the SEC has been stomping the Big Ten for many, many years. But now in the NIL era, it's good for Indiana and teams like that to start to level up. Got to pay for those players, Cap. I think the SEC has been able to thrive all those years.
0: Yeah.
2: Except we did it honest, under the table.
0: Fifth.
2: And so that
0: boosters.
2: Well, I mean, it's just the way it is.
1: There was more honor under the table.
2: Damn right.
3: Brown paper bag full of money.
2: Exactly right. It's the way Cap did it. Coming up. That's how you did it. Brown paper bag, kid.
0: They asked me for.
2: It's the way Cap did it. And now he's sitting next to me.
0: That's it.
2: Coming up, we have an opportunity for you to just check out Ozzie Guillen's jersey retirement. How about that? Jersey retirement. Saturday, August 8th, 6:15, Sox against Cleveland. 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
1: We got a doozy today, fellas. A doozy. Mike Renner, CBS Sports NFL, ranking all 191 first-round NFL draft picks since 2020.
2: Now, we know who Mike Renner is, Cap.
0: We do.
2: CBS Sports, that's a name. Eric booked him for me once. Mike Renner. Absolutely.
0: He's about to make the dumbass list, I think. Go ahead.
1: I think that would be a good assumption. So to be clear, he wanted to point out that the methodology is important in this. And he said that he evaluated each decision from the team's point of view, given the draft capital, options available on the board, rather than just evaluating talent alone. Top third, first tier, best first round decisions. Number one is Joe Burrow, followed by Drake May. There's Justin Jefferson, JSN, and Jordan Love comes in at five.
2: What? Jordan Love?
1: Others in the top 10, Justin Herbert, Jaden Daniels, Micah Parsons, Tristan Wirfs, CeeDee Lamb. A lot of great players in that first third.
0: And he calls them?
1: He calls them best first round decisions of the 2020.
0: Best decisions, okay.
1: Tier two. The middle third, solid picks, mixed returns, and incomplete grades, if you will. Players like Chris Olave, Rashad Bateman is in at 69. Colston Loveland makes the list here at 70, which I would assume is mostly incomplete grades there. Jack Campbell is also there. J.C. Horn, just to name a few. Jordan Addison as well, to give you an idea. Caleb did not make that tier. The top 128 first-round selections, he did not make that.
2: Whoa.
1: We get to the bottom third here, Cap. Cap just gave you a look. Yeah. Most disappointing first-round decisions. All the way down at 137 on this list of 191 players, we have quarterback Caleb Williams out of USC, the number one pick.
0: Okay, this guy's a moron.
2: Why would
0: you say that? Name me the division that Jordan Love's won. Name me the one that Caleb's won. Oh, last year. I mean, come on, man. What are we doing?
23: You cannot trust Jordan Love.
1: To get you a little more mad, Jerry Jeudy's ahead of him. Travis Hunter's ahead of him. Marvin Harrison Jr. is ahead of him.
0: He thinks Travis Hunter was a better decision than Caleb Williams.
1: Dalton Kincaid and Matthew Golden, another Packer up there. Mac Jones at 110.
0: Okay, this guy. What is this guy's name? Mike Renner?
2: You know Mike Renner.
1: Correct.
0: He's banned. Ban him. That guy's an idiot.
2: You said Jerry Jeudy, right?
1: I said Jerry Jeudy ahead of Caleb Williams on this list.
2: And give us, what are the other names that you say were before
1: Caleb? Before, there are the likes of Travis Etienne right before him.
0: Travis Etienne.
2: Wow.
1: Etienne.
2: Why'd you do that?
1: I actually think it's Etienne. Didn't he say that?
0: He was trying to pronounce it.
2: He had it. You could have did it off the air.
0: No, he was trying to correct himself. He knew he was wrong. And I said, it's Travis Etienne.
2: He didn't know he was wrong until you stepped in there and trampled him.
0: Not
1: another
0: true.
1: Name on the list, Kayvon Thibodeaux. I'm kidding. It's Thibodeaux.
0: That was good.
24: E3 phone home.
0: Kayvon Thibodeau was a questionable. He was a great yes. pick at the time.
2: Yes.
0: But he hasn't performed.
1: Cap, get this. Guess who's 115 on the list? A certain quarterback.
0: Bo Nix.
1: Tua Tagovailoa.
15: Oh, wow. All right.
3: Tua Tagovailoa.
0: That's the best soundbite we've got. I mean,
2: just a bad staff, not helping the guy out. Horrible staff up there.
1: Here's
0: How
1: what
0: is
1: I find.
0: Not the prompter phonetically spelled out.
2: That's a bad staff.
0: That is.
1: Here's just what helping. I find to be something you'll be very concerned about, Cap.
15: Blaming the first lady. Wow.
0: No, the daughter.
15: Oh, Ivanka Trump. All right. Well, that's it.
1: Cap,
3: Tua
1: only
3: Tagovailoa.
1: Eight spots behind Caleb on the list. You have Justin Fields.
2: Okay, that'll be all.
0: Yeah, that was not a good pick.
2: That's it.
0: All right, Colt.
2: So what do you think of that? I mean, how could you write that if you're Mike Renner? And you saw all the great things that Caleb did. There's a big difference. It's a gulf between where he started and where he is now. And I think that you would agree, Jake, that, I mean, there's still more to give. You made the comment this week, like, hey, you know what? I like what I saw from Caleb, but he still has more room to grow. But to think that he was Geno Smith out there, right? I mean, that's not what we saw. Did anyone watch what happened last year? Do you think that's all magic? You have to be able to execute that, too. Look, you take nothing away from what the Bears did last year. Nothing, because they won those games. Was it in the fourth quarter a lot? Yes. But you still got to execute, and it was a lot of that came from Caleb's right arm or his legs. Do we take that away from him because there were magical finishes? No. What that is a projection that Caleb Williams won't be able to replicate any of that this upcoming season. Like, this is all just BS that we saw last year. Are we sure about that? I mean, the Mark Schlereth and the Mike Renners believe that it's just a one-off. We won't see this again. You sure about that? Bad job.
1: A lot of people in the media seem to be. I mean, this is becoming a trend all offseason here.
0: Well, because they picked their lane when they drafted him, and then he had a bad rookie year because Eberflus was a boob and Caleb was not where he needed to be, and work ethic and the whole deal. We know where it is now, and they're doubling down. They don't want to look bad. Well, they look worse.
1: I've seen media members, just die on the hill of quarterbacks like Michael Penix, like Tua Tagovailoa, and Caleb Williams does not get that grace. It's bizarre.
0: It is bizarre.
2: That's a look around the National Football League. I'd like to just put a bow on this by asking you, Jake Lippman, you did mention Micah Parsons, correct?
1: He was near the top of the list.
2: He's also on the top of the list of another category, because years after revealing his foot fetish, Micah Parsons has doubled down after his comments were resurfaced. The 5-time Pro Bowler responded to ML Football's post on X, formerly Twitter, that shared his comments about having a foot fetish, to which he responded, facts.
1: What are you doing here, man?
2: With a peeking eye emoji.
0: So does Carm.
2: So that's the thing, right? When we say someone has a foot fetish, we don't go, we go, oh, interesting. Notice how we lean into that, right? I work with Carm. A lot of people don't know. I worked with Carm for 6 years. We were partners together on game night, right? And this came up in a conversation. Like, Carm's like, her feet, it's pretty good, pretty nice. Right? I say, her feet what? I really like her feet. Her feet's really nice. Like, he has this foot thing, right? But it's funny thing about Carm, he has a foot thing, but also will not let anyone work on his feet. He's not a pedicure, manicure guy.
0: Really?
2: Strange, right?
0: Oh, I got one yesterday.
2: Isn't that strange?
0: Yeah.
2: Like, he admires feet, but he doesn't want anyone touching his feet.
0: But I haven't worked with Carm a lot over the 10 years I've been here. Carm, 11 years, Carm likes women in strappy high heels.
2: He does.
0: He does.
1: Likes looking at the feet. Doesn't like.
0: Who doesn't?
1: Maybe that's just his precious temple, his own feet. That's how much he honors feet.
0: Maybe.
2: I think so. He doesn't like he doesn't do the manicure pedicure thing. He doesn't like his feet touched, but he doesn't mind touching someone else's feet, if you pardon the expression. But the thing is about the foot fetish thing, it's not like, what just happened with Rex Ryan, right? With his wife.
0: Correct.
2: Rex Ryan loves his wife's feet. And no one thought, boy, look, what a pig this guy is. What a son of a bitch. No, they were just like, good for you. That's how we are as guys. Like, we don't recoil at it. We're just like, interesting.
0: Correct.
2: Now, like, something else more gross, yeah, it's like, oh, my God. But the feet, it's like, oh, you're in the women's feet. Okay. All
0: right.
2: Good.
0: All right.
2: All right. Good.
0: The strappy high heel.
2: Sure.
0: Oh, I get it.
2: Yeah, good. Yeah.
0: It's a good look.
1: To each their own, right?
2: Yeah. So I just to point out, like, Micah Parsons has a foot fetish. Okay. Good.
0: I'm with you, Micah. I
2: like,
0: get it.
2: But I don't have a fetish over it, but I understand. It's like, that's what you like? That's what you like.
0: That's it.
2: Who says, oh, my God, you like another woman's? Well, I mean.
1: Don't tell someone how to fan, man.
2: Don't tell someone how to feet.
0: I would never do that.
2: Right? Especially if they've got the little issues in the toes there. You got to clean those out, though. You got to make sure that's cleaned out.
0: Yeah, a nice pedicured foot in a, you know, 4-inch strappy stiletto. Oh, sign me up. I'm in.
2: They can wear Jordans. It's fine with me. As we get ready to give you tickets to see Ozzie Guillen's jersey retirement Saturday, August 8th. If you want to go, caller 2, regular line. 312-332-ESPN, 332-3776. 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
12: Care of your Chicago Ducky Derby for you. My God, man. It's twice now. You're going to owe me a lot more. You'll be reading like a freaking library on Monday, just so you know. My God. Can you just sit down for a minute and just do the... Okay, well, you know what? As the anchor of this program, you're going to be reading the whole screed on Monday. Jeez. There's things that we missed this week because of Cap, so we turn now to the Friday Folder brought to you by...
16: Lou Malnati's, baby. That's right. It's a Friday. It means it's a pizza day. It's a great day to get family pizza, long week. Kids have been busy. Mom and Dad are like, we are tired. I don't feel like cooking. Let's get pizza. LouMalnati's.com for a location near you. And if you're bringing it home, get it uncut. Tip from Uncle Cappy.
12: Adam, good morning.
17: Good morning.
12: Hey, did you win the tickets to see Ozzie Guillen and the White Sox?
17: I did, and I'm excited to go. Even though I am a Cub fan, I am taking one of my buddies who is a Sox fan, and he's always doing nice things for me, so this is a great payback for him.
18: Any thoughts? Helping man.
12: Any thoughts, Cap? On the caller? Any thoughts?
16: I'm happy for him.
17: I'm Cappy. I'm going to be wearing two caps, I guess, that day. I'm going to have to take off my Cubs hat. And
16: I
17: don't know.
16: I wouldn't wear the Sox hat, but I am thrilled for my friend Ozzie Guillen. I love that dude.
12: Adam,
17: absolutely.
12: Tell everybody who just hooked you up with White Sox tickets.
17: ESPN 1000.
12: All right.
16: See you, bro.
12: He couldn't care less. He's already in a boat someplace in his mind. Couldn't care less.
16: I'm going to basketball camp. Yep. Here is Jake Litton.
12: You know what we're doing now? You know? Okay.
16: Friday Folder brought to you by Lou Malnati's, baby.
12: All right.
18: Cap, you thrift shop ever?
16: Right. Yeah, I actually did last weekend.
18: There you go. Did you find anything good there?
16: I did. I bought a Jackie Robinson jersey. I bought a Ted Williams jersey.
18: Okay.
16: And I bought a Hank Aaron jersey.
12: At a used place?
16: A thrift store, yes.
12: I don't believe that. Because that would have been on your social media, so I don't believe you did that. But
16: it wouldn't be on my social media.
12: It would. Why wouldn't you share that you got treasure like that at the thrift store? Why wouldn't you show that?
16: They weren't authentic that the guys wore them. Then it'd be on my social media and then in a lockbox. But no, they were replicas, but it was cool.
18: This is a perfect segue because if they were authentic, if they did wear them, you might be this guy right here.
1: Maybe the greatest thrift store find of all time. Quinn Brown, 19 years old, has resold thousands of items online over the years, most for less than $20. But earlier this year, going through the bins at a Goodwill near Portland, Oregon, he noticed this. Somehow or another, NBA great Wilt Chamberlain's Lakers warm-up jacket from the 72 NBA Finals had ended up for sale in Oregon for $3.07. Here's Brown.
4: The really key moment for me was I was in my room and I looked at the measurements of the jacket. Wilt Chamberlain being 7'1", the jacket measured 33 inches long, so would have gone down almost to my knees. I looked at it and it matched up.
1: Smart kid, when Brown posted his discovery online, Sotheby's reached out, helped with the forensic investigation, matching the stitches on the jacket to old pictures of it, and then put it up for auction. And that $3 thrift store find just sold for nearly $90,000, putting the jacket into the pantheon of bargain finds, including a Declaration of Independence copy found at a flea market, and this 1,000-year-old Chinese bowl sold at a garage sale, both worth millions, by the way. As for Brown, he says he plans to put most of his windfall into savings, but also celebrate by taking what he calls a cheap vacation to Vietnam.
16: How about that?
18: Take that.
16: Yeah, I didn't have any kind of thrift store find like that. No shot.
12: That's something.
16: But I did. Remember that show, A Piece of the Game, that I used to host?
12: Love that show.
16: So this guy, he's a dog breeder. That's what he does for a living.
18: Is he one of the good ones?
16: It's a great story. He goes in and they sell by the pound at like Goodwill.
12: No, that'd be me.
16: I think it was Goodwill or Salvation Army. They just weigh what you find.
12: How about that, Aaron?
16: 50 cents. He buys a raggedy Letterman sweater with a big A on it because he thought it was cool. Brings it home. His wife's looking up online, like what that could be from. And she's like, wait, hold on a second. Is there a name inside the sweater? He's like, oh, there's a tag. It says V. Lombardi. It was Vince Lombardi's Army Letterman sweater.
18: Yeah.
16: Sold it for a fortune.
18: God, I've seen what you've done for others.
16: Incredible.
12: This is why we can't get through our stories, because there's a story on top of the stories we didn't get to.
16: There,
12: and that's
16: go.
12: Why we had the Friday folder. What's the next one? Do we have another?
18: We do have one. I want you guys to, I want to get your take on this one. Lollapalooza, the very famous music festival that Chicago hosts.
12: Yeah, I can smell that coming.
18: Indeed. This is going to be a new little wrinkle in Lollapalooza coming up this August, if you will. They are adding a drink to their menus, a THC-infused alcoholic beverage. So not only will you be able to get a little crunk, you can also reach the clouds at Lollapalooza this summer.
12: Ooh. How about that? It's a drink that has a little something extra to it.
16: A little kick to it.
12: Mm.
16: Have you ever tried one of those?
12: No.
16: I haven't either.
18: Mm-hmm. Sneaks up on you.
16: It does.
12: It does.
18: Right? Sneaks up right on you.
12: He's never had it either. He has?
5: I think he has.
16: Who?
12: Sylvie?
18: Right?
16: Oh, Sylvie's a gummy guy, isn't he?
5: I believe we had a conversation. This was a while ago. He was talking about he tried one of the drinks. It said it got him pretty quick.
16: Really?
12: Wow.
16: Huh. I have not tried those.
12: I know the Mark Silverman that would drink every weekend. I was around that guy. I know that guy. I know some of you guys don't know that guy. I know that guy. The flop sweat over the forehead and the hat and the full sweat. And after a few drinks, he doesn't sound like...
18: Right?
12: He sounds like, hey man, let me get some loose squares. What? What? Sylvie? Man, I'm just telling you, man, I can use another drink. I'm just telling you, bro. Man, everything's cool, though.
16: Sylvie?
12: Let me hold 100 real quick. You want to do what? Now I'm clutching my pearls. Very tough.
18: Brings out the finna, maybe?
12: He does. He does. I'm finna go over here. About to finna go over there. Like, Sylvie, what happened? When he drinks, it's a whole different tone. I've been around him, I know. Is there anything else we missed, sir?
18: You want to guess how much Myles Garrett's home sold for in Cleveland?
16: Oh, I like this.
19: I'm going to say it's Cleveland. So
12: the flats?
19: I'm going to say it's $2.7
12: million. So I will go $5.9
18: million. Both of you bust. Way over. $2.4 million.
12: Ah, it's Cleveland. Should have known.
18: It's Cleveland, guys. Come on.
19: You don't hear people say they're going to Cleveland on vacation.
12: I just thought he had, like, the best of the best, whatever that is in Cleveland. You think the best? Is there a home that's more than $5 million in Cleveland?
19: Oh, I'm sure there is somewhere, but... I'm sure Miles bought this. He's not married. He's got a girlfriend. Chloe Kim, isn't that his girlfriend?
12: Yeah.
19: And
18: good for him.
19: I think he probably bought this on his rookie deal. He made big money in his rookie deal. He was the number one pick.
18: Yeah, it's kind of out in the farmland, if you will. And that gives him prime ability to speed on his way to and from work, of which he's ran into a couple of problems with that one.
19: Wow.
12: It's that drink.
19: Wow.
12: One more, sir. Give me one more. You got one more?
18: I don't have one more, but I don't know what to tell you here. Yeah,
12: here's what you could tell us. We had a good week.
18: We did have a good week.
12: If there is no more, then we actually got to the stories that we didn't get to. We got to see.
18: Little quick bonus. How about Diego Pavia getting cut?
19: He's a clown.
18: Who cares?
19: He is a clown, Diego Pavia. Clown. The way he carried himself after the Heisman, like he thought he was going to win. A blind man knew it was going to be Fernando Mendoza that day. He was surprised. You're an idiot.
12: And no agent. Do I have that right? No agent going in?
18: Okay. Correct.
12: He's just imploding, man, before our very eyes. UFL, yeah. Here he comes.
19: Yeah. You better find a job working somewhere because you're not going to play in the NFL.
12: And that is our look. Brought to you by
19: Lou Malnati's Friday Pizza Day. That's right. Get it for the family tonight. Pizza night. 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
12: All right. We will give you the Cap and Jay Hood cut of the day. 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
19: 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AOC!
2: Yo.
19: Yes, it's boring, but it's a sport.
2: Oh!
19: Whatever.
2: Cut it.
12: It's not boring.
19: Okay, then you're boring.
2: All right, cut!
12: But the thing is about the foot fetish thing, it's not like, okay, what just happened with Rex Ryan, right? With his wife.
19: Correct.
12: Rex Ryan loves his wife's feet. And no one thought, boy, look, what a pig this guy is. What a son of a bitch. No, they were just like, good for you. That's how we are as guys. Like, we don't recoil at it. We're just like, interesting.
19: Correct.
12: Now, like, something else more gross, yeah, it's like, oh, my God. But the feet, it's like, oh, you're in the women's feet. Okay. All right. Good.
19: Right.
12: Good.
19: The strappy high heel.
12: Sure.
19: Oh, I get it.
12: Yeah, good. Yeah.
19: It's a good look.
3: To each their own, right?
12: Yeah. So I just to point out, like, Micah Parsons has a foot fetish. Okay. Good.
19: I'm with you, Micah. I get it.
12: I don't have a fetish over it, but I understand. It's like, that's what you like? That's what you like.
19: That's it.
12: Who says, oh, my God, you like another woman's? Well, I mean.
3: Don't tell someone how to fan, man.
12: Don't tell someone how to feet.
19: I would never do that.
12: Right? Especially if they've got the little issues in the toes there. You got to clean those out, though. You got to make sure that's cleaned out.
19: Yeah, a nice pedicured foot in a, you know, 4-inch strappy stiletto. Oh, sign me up. I'm in.
12: They can wear Jordans. It's fine with me.
21: And that's all, folks.
12: The Cap and J-Hood Cut of the Day.
19: Brought to you by Chicago Cut Steakhouse. It's on LaSalle on the north side of the Chicago River, and it's magnificent. David Flom and Matt Moore's spot.
12: Happy National Drive-Thru Day for those who celebrate. I know that it's going to be hard to believe, but Cap and I and a lot of our audience grew up in an era in which there was no drive-thru. You had to walk into the restaurant.
19: I went by a McDonald's in Skokie the other day. Do you know that they had to have a freaking village ordinance to be able to have a drive-thru? And a McDonald's!
12: Wow. How
19: That's
12: about that?
19: True.
12: Jesse knows. The hard-scrabble streets of Skokie.
19: You rested up enough, Jess, since we couldn't have you on?
24: Jesse!
12: The hard-scrabble streets. How about that, Carm? I mean, it's no McCook, but you know what? We will talk to you Monday. Thank you, AOC. Thank you, Littman. And thank you, Cap and J-Hood listeners.
19: Have a great weekend.
24: Take that!
12: From Chicago.
19: Well, see you later.
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8: All right, happy Friday, everybody. It's Carmen and Yurk, and it is a beautiful day. We got Jesse in the house, which I love.
9: Let's go, baby. Day off yesterday for all ball clubs and for Jesse.
8: Not all ball clubs, just our ball
9: clubs. The ones we cover.
8: Yeah, the ones we care about. Yeah, the ones we care most about.
9: Most importantly, I had the day off from games.
8: Well, did you like that? You needed a day off.
9: I definitely like that. I definitely like that. I did nothing with it.
8: The Guardians had a game. They lost an extra. So the Sox start the weekend 1.5 games up.
9: Yeah, I think Chris Getz has enough information at this point. Like, a lot of teams need to know what happens in the final 10 days, like Detroit or Boston still.
8: Minnesota.
9: I think the White Sox have enough information. Not to say if they lost 10 in a row, it might change. But I think he's fully informed of what he needs to do moving forward, and it's not exactly what he thought he was going to do in April.
8: There's no way. Yeah,
9: come on.
8: There's absolutely no way they could have envisioned that they'd be here. But they are, and it's wonderful. So the White Sox are home tonight to start a homestand against the Astros and the Yankees. The Cubs are on the road for back-to-back division series against teams that are hungry. Pirates are, a game out of the last wild card spot. The Cardinals are a game and a half out. Those are the next seven on deck for the Cubs. So we get you set for a big weekend today. The Yankees come to town all week next week. They got to be loving that. The south side and then three next weekend on the north
9: side. Yeah, I don't know if I mentioned to you when I was on earlier in the week, or maybe last week. I saw Cody Bellinger of the Yankees at the All-Star game before he won the award, and he was all in on a week here in Chicago.
8: I mean, they got to love
9: he's
8: it,
9: like,
8: right, Jess?
9: What family am I bringing? Am I going out on a boat? What the Chicago cut? What are we going to do?
8: It's a dream come true.
9: Yeah, it's a great week. So they have Monday night, Tuesday night, Wednesday night, but then Thursday day.
8: I'm going to that game, by the way.
9: Okay, so they can hit the boat during the day, play at night. Then Thursday they can play and then go to Chicago cut. Then it's three-day games. Right?
8: Is it three-day games? Maybe Saturday
9: might be a night game at Wrigley.
8: I think
9: Saturday might be a night game. But anyway, the Yankees are going to hopefully they take advantage of the city and forget to play some good baseball.
8: That would be nice. I think next week is a perfect chance to play some Yankee Doodle Dandy, an old classic from the Sylvie and Carmen days where we used to send the intern out into the Viagra Triangle looking for Yankee players.
9: For me, as covering both teams, this is quite the final 10 days before the trade deadline. Houston this weekend, then it really heats up, right? First of all, the trade deadline itself will start to heat up next week. There probably will be a one-off or two-off during the week. And then...
8: You think so?
9: Yeah.
8: Like smaller deals?
9: Yeah, maybe. Maybe the Sox go ahead and pick up a catcher next week because they're looking for one. Teams that want to do multiple deals love the idea of doing one early and then the rapid response at the end. You know how August 2nd and 3rd, there's boom, boom, boom right before the deadline. But if the Sox, you would think, are looking for up to maybe three players, maybe they get one done early and then a couple late. So that'll be interesting. But what I was going to say as a reporter here, covering the Yankees four games, then over the north side for the Yankees, and then it's the Dodgers.
8: Heading right into
9: the deadline. Wow. The Dodgers are going to be here. Wow. So here's the question. Ooh. What side of the diamond does Tarek Skubal walk into? What dugout? Dodgers, Cubs, the day after the deadline?
8: That's a good question, Jess. I'm going to say it's a great question. I'm serious. Like, tonight could be his last home start in Detroit, right? Because they are home in Detroit starting like a 7-game homestand. But who knows? Like, come next Wednesday, when he would be slated to start again, maybe they're finalizing a deal and they don't start him.
9: I would doubt that. Okay, I think he goes all the way to the end, everything to the end.
8: I love them tonight. The problem is you got to lay like $3 to win one. So I kind of like the run line tonight. It might make the best play in the odds couple later today when Mike and I tape. I think Skubal goes out and shoves against the Royals tonight.
9: Like, probably.
8: You know what I mean? Well, like, it could be his last start in Detroit. Like, it could be.
9: They're having somewhat Boston vibes right now. They haven't won 10 in a row or anything, but they're in desperation mode. They're not worrying. Like the other day, AJ Hinch was kind of complaining that Wednesday was a night game because they had to play Thursday.

0: No reason for a night game on getaway, but they're allowed to do it because it's a quick trip. So they arrive 2-3 a.m. on Thursday, even though the quick trip, and then they go out and beat the Royals, and now they have Scooble. And it's like there's a little momentum going there, I can't deny. I still have my doubts. They really think, and people around the league, they have a better shot at the division than the wild card, which is such an insult to Cleveland and the White Sox, but it is what it is.
1: Yeah. I mean, they're still like 6.5
0: I know.
1: Back.
0: I know. When's this big move going to be made?
1: But they do have, I think, the fourth best record in baseball since June 1st. I mean, that's not nothing. They just buried themselves.
0: But you have to keep going. You know how many times I've seen teams do this kind of run late July, buy or stand still, and then the air comes out of the balloon in August? Like, you got to keep going and keep going. They're not even close to 500 yet.
1: You want a prime example?
0: 5-6 under.
1: Go back
0: to me, that's not close.
1: Prime example of what you're talking about? Go back to Shohei's last year in Anaheim. Prime example of what you're talking about.
0: Exactly.
1: And it went, they kept him, it went nowhere, and he walks. And, you know, he walks to the Dodgers after. So I know exactly what you mean.
0: I will say one difference is the Angels are not set up to win. The Tigers are.
1: I know, but I'm just saying, like, I know when you bring up that, when you say what you just said, like, hey, I've seen this before. We could give you a bunch of good examples of, like, you just, you think you're in it. They actually, they kept Shohei. That was the year they traded for Giolito, right? They added Giolito. Am I right about that? Remember?
0: They had a bunch of guys.
1: They thought they were in it. They're going to make a run. We're
0: Giolito ended up leaving through waivers a week, few weeks later. A bunch of guys.
1: They bottomed out.
0: Yeah.
1: Anyway, I love your question because the deadline is the third. The Dodgers will be in town on the north side. I didn't even really think about it. And Jesse goes, which clubhouse is he go walking into?
0: Let's be realistic, Mr. Odds Couple. If you were putting odds on it.
1: If I'm putting odds on it, well.
0: Between those two teams.
1: Between those two, I'm putting Dodgers. Yeah. I think my favorite would still be he stays in Detroit. Would you agree?
0: I'm starting to think that, but not completely there. I didn't think that a week ago.
1: Okay.
0: I'm starting to think it. I do think there is that scenario, and I'll give Buster only credit because he's the latest guy that I heard say it when we were at the game the other night. The idea of moving on from Scooble, getting stuff back, and still competing. Now, in most locker rooms, that would be a difficult sell.
1: Yeah.
0: But Detroit isn't full of Bryce Harpers and Kyle Schwarbers. That's still kind of a young, growing team. A.J. Hinch is the authority in that room. Let's say you traded Scooble. Pretend like it was, I'm just using, you got a Ben Brown back. Like, oh, that's a good pitcher. He's not Scooble, but that's a good pitcher. Okay, and then you get another piece back. Well, we'll keep going. We'll keep competing with what we have. I'm just using, again, Brown as example. You're not getting trash back. You're getting a good pitcher back, just not a Scooble-esque pitcher. Yeah. So I don't know. I think it would deflate the room. But
1: I'm
0: who
1: with
0: knows.
1: You, Jess. I think it's pretty deflating for a team if they were to lose a pitcher like that.
0: And look, the Tigers have put themselves in this position through injuries and poor play.
1: Yeah.
0: You've been given 4 months to turn it around, and maybe you're doing it late, but it might be too late.
1: So if you got anything for us today on the upcoming trade deadline, which is now just a week from Monday, got again, Yankees are going to be in town all next week. There's some big marquee series here coming up in town with Sox and Yankees next week for four. Then the Yankees will be on the north side. That Saturday game, next Saturday, is the night game on Fox, Jess. That's the national game, Cubs and Yankees. Then the Dodgers roll into town. This is all framed around, again, the trade deadline fast approaching. The Bears, believe it or not, go to camp this weekend. The rookies go to camp tomorrow. The veterans report on Tuesday. The first practice is Wednesday. So we'll be talking a little bit about that today. We found an interesting list that's Bears-related that we'll talk about later on. Jesse's going to hang with us until noon today. If you have any baseball-related questions, 312-332-3776. The Bananas are in town this weekend. Yeah. I went last year when they were at the rate. It was fantastic.
0: I mean,
1: absolutely fantastic.
0: One of my keys to the weekend I'm supposed to give away later are going to be Bananas related.
1: Okay, good.
0: Because I can only imagine what Wrigleyville is going to be like this weekend.
1: Insanity.
0: I mean, I just got somebody tickets at the last minute yesterday, and it's like.
1: That's pretty impressive.
0: You know, right? I was
1: they're not
0: say,
1: easy
0: they,
1: tickets
0: they,
1: to get.
0: They were like, oh my God, this is better than the Yankees and Cubs next
1: they're not
0: week.
1: Easy tickets to get.
0: Yeah, so very popular, very popular. And of course, the guest is, you know, who are the Cubs-related stars that are going to show up with them?
1: Like, you know, and a lot of them were just here last weekend.
0: Yeah.
1: The game I was at last year, they brought out Paulie and Ozzie, which was pretty cool.
0: So we could do that. Guess who the Cubs star? I mean, there's probably a small number that you could carry Wood.
1: Woody.
0: Anthony Rizzo.
1: Rizzo makes a lot of
0: sense. Is there a surprise one in there that we wouldn't think about? Right. Well, I mean, any of those guys are possible, right? But maybe there's a surprise one.
1: Gracie?
0: Yeah, Gracie would be a surprise.
1: Wouldn't just that be like
0: he wasn't here in six? I mean, you know, last weekend for the 16th.
1: Right, but like, wouldn't that be amazing?
0: Oh my God,
1: Gracie came out. Yeah. Like they're good about doing that. Yeah. They really are.
0: And they have three shows, right?
1: Yeah. So it's do they have three?
0: Yeah, Friday, Saturday day, Sunday day.
1: Wow.
0: So they don't do the same stars.
1: They
0: right?
1: always do yeah. somebody different.
0: It'll
1: they
0: be three different stars. Different.
1: They're so. Great about it. It's a wonderful experience. Especially
0: Sammy,
1: if you have kids.
0: How about Sammy?
1: That would be something.
0: See, I mean, they shoot
1: like, that would
0: too.
1: Be something.
0: I think that's it. I'm going Sammy.
1: That would be amazing.
0: I'm going Sammy.
1: The other thing that's going on this weekend is the WNBA All-Star Game is here. There's an interesting, what would you call it? There's
2: a something, theory going around the office?
1: There's something happening in our building today.
0: Tell me right? about it.
1: It is a, we're here in the beautiful Chicago, the historic Chicago Board of Trade. Great building. And we got an email. An email was sent out. Through the, like a communication from the building to all the different companies, right? The email was passed along through our hires up that there were going to be just some security measures in place as late in the week. And.
0: Well, they knew I was hosting today.
1: Exactly. Okay. Yes. There's actually like a side entrance, not the main entrance. If you're walking, if like you're right at the corner, if you're right at, you know, where LaSalle ends on Jackson Boulevard, if you're familiar with where we are in the loop. At the end of the south end of the canyon, right, where we are. Not the main entrance to the building there on Jackson, but on Financial Place, there's a side entrance that a lot of us utilize every day. And there's a, you know, you can scan your key card and go right up this little side elevator. You're not going through the main check-in. We were alerted that that was going to be closed all day today and that there were going to be metal detectors in and out of the building. And man, people are like, oh, what's going on? And as the week went on, you started getting more details. Like, it is a WNBA-related event. It is a Nike Jordan brand-related event.
0: What's Caitlin?
1: I don't know if Caitlin is Jordan brand.
0: Because before you said the brand, I was like, Caitlin, right?
1: So this morning I walked in and...
0: Get her up here.
1: I walked in and I would like... Yeah, that's true. I totally did not go into this part of the building where we normally go into knowing that we weren't going to be able to get up that elevator. But about a half an hour ago, 45 minutes ago... I went downstairs to get coffee at Big Shoulders right here in the building. And I noticed that the elevator going up from the first floor, because I went down, the escalator mm-hmm. is all blocked off. There's like this infrared light coming out of it. And up along the side of the wall are all these very well-placed, neatly organized, very cool pictures of Michael himself, right?
0: Michael Jordan?
1: Yes. Now, again, this is a Jordan-branded event. Right. They're doing
0: I saw Cap and Jay Hood take a picture yesterday in front of it or something.
1: Did they?
0: Yeah, I think so.
1: So there is and it's got everybody, especially here on our floor, thinking that Michael Jordan is coming here. Now, a few of us are telling these rubes, we're like, you guys, Michael Jordan is not coming here today. Michael Jordan doesn't care if it's the NBA All-Star Game, if it's the WNBA All-Star Game. Michael Jordan is not coming here.
0: Have we put him on the blackjack table? I don't know about it.
1: Right? Keith Williams is convinced. We're trying to tell him, we're like, Keith, Michael Jordan is not coming into this building. Now, I can't say who is coming, but I am 98.5% sure I know the athlete. And it is a big NBA player. It is. It is a legit, awesome, top-level NBA player that will be here. He is a Jordan brand athlete. I'm not going to divulge who because I don't know if they want it out there. But one of the big Jordan brand athletes in the NBA, not a Bull, a huge player in the NBA will be here today, but it will not be Michael Jordan.
0: I got to circle back. Why are they coming here?
1: Because there's some Jordan branded event that
0: in
1: the
0: this building
1: is hosting.
0: Okay, part of the WNBA. Good karma, but
1: not good karma. Okay. No, this is a CBOT, this is Chicago Board of Trade.
0: We still got to swoop this guy upstairs, whoever
1: we
0: it is,
1: are,
0: or woman.
1: Danny is going to. It's a man. It's an NBA player.
0: Checking.
1: Danny is going to try. I Danny's very good. Danny's going to put on the old producer hat. Look, Danny Zetterman once, I've told the story many times, without us being on the list, got Adam Sandler to sit down with us at a Super Bowl. I mean, we were not on the list.
0: Ooh, that's pretty good.
1: And it's usually very regimented.
0: He got you on the list late. He got you on the list.
1: I mean, we were not on the list. And Danny continued not to fight, but just work his powers with Sandler's PR guy who repeatedly was telling him, you guys are not on the list. It's not happening. Adam Sandler sat down with us for 15 minutes. It was incredible.
0: Danny can be a pest.
1: He can be a pest. Danny is going to put on his old producer hat today, and he is going to try to get this person in with Tyler and Waddle later. I don't know that it happens.
0: Oh, I don't care if it happens after 2. I want it to happen before 12.
1: It's not, because he's not going to be here. Oh, he's not going to be in the building. I'm not going to say that Danny can't. This would be something, though. And this would be a pretty amazing interview to get. That's all I'm going to say, considering some of the events of the offseason. People can start probably figuring out who I'm talking about, because now you know he's a Jordan-branded athlete, and you know he's been part of a major storyline in the NBA this year.
0: Hoping you were going to say Caitlin Clark. It's not Caitlin. That would have been nice.
1: Is Caitlin a Jordan athlete?
2: Nike.
0: No. Yeah.
1: So she's Nike, but not Jordan.
2: Exactly.
0: Isn't her shoe coming out? Her shoe's been supposed to have come out, but it's taken forever. Isn't that the story, Charlie? Jack?
1: Charlie. I don't know. I mean, she's not a specific Jordan branded athlete. Right. Okay.
0: Yeah. But she does have her own shoe.
1: Jesse's the only one out of all of us, because Jesse's a little bit older than me. Sylvie definitely has some stories of covering that second three-peat, because he was working
0: the Bulls
1: at WGN. Yeah, I was still in college. I mean, I don't have any connection to it. My only brief run-ins were with Michael were when he was running the Wizards, and then when he came back, I was covering the Bulls in the league then as a very young reporter here. And had a few brushes with the king himself. I mean, you've got some stories though from the old days down the dial with Mike when Jordan was still sort of slightly accessible back in the early days.
0: That's exactly the way to put it. Slightly accessible, he was. I remember getting him on with Mike North and Dan Jiggetts twice.
1: That's incredible. Yeah, I mean, think about that.
0: It wasn't easy. The first time is my favorite story, because it was Bub City. Wasn't there a Bub City by Joe's on Weed Street?
1: The old Bub City, the
0: original.
1: Was
0: it on Joe's on Weed?
1: Yes.
0: Right. Bub City across the street there. It was like 4:30 or 5 in the afternoon. And I can't remember why I was in there, but he was having dinner with his wife at like 5. And I also...
1: This is crazy.
0: I also want to think that there was a game that night, but how could he be having dinner at 5?
1: There's no way. Because he used to get to the stadium at 4:30.
0: So maybe I'm remembering, maybe it was lunch. One of the two. But I saw him at Bub City eating with his wife, and I'm like, okay, we've been trying to get him on the show. This is my shot, which is like it's such amazing. A no-no interrupting it's Michael Jordan's dinner or lunch, whatever it was, with his wife. And I went up to him. He knew who I was, you know, just from seeing me at the games and stuff. Didn't know me well, but he knew who he was. He's like, what do you want? He knew North, yeah. And I said, hey, man, I hate to do this.
1: Jesse, this is amazing.
0: But one time, you know, I did a whole spiel back there. One time, it will never bother you again. Mike North, Dan Jiggetts, the most popular show, blah, blah, blah, you know, the whole thing.
1: What year is this?
0: This is maybe after the first title.
1: So like 91, 92 season?
0: No, like 94. No, 93, somewhere in there.
1: Oh, so after the second
0: title maybe?
1: Okay.
0: Yeah, something like that.
1: Oh, my God.
0: We were doing more remotes then, and we'd done a remote in the area, and I went to Bub City. Why I was there by myself, I don't know. Maybe I was just getting something to eat. That part I don't remember, but I do remember going up to him. I do remember saying hi to Juanita, right?
1: Juanita.
0: And then.
1: So what did he say?
0: He said, yes, just, you know, follow up with blah, blah, blah. And I'm like,
1: with Hallam?
0: I rolled my eyes, you know, I'm like, oh, great. He was great, nice about it. Did follow up, and it wasn't that much longer, and he came on.
1: Unbelievable.
0: Yeah. Yeah.
1: I mean, the idea of something like that happening today.
0: No, because there'd be bodyguards. Yeah, there was just him and his wife.
1: Amazing.
0: And then the second time I got him on was much later. That was even more difficult, but that was just your normal at the game. Michael, it's been 4 years. Wow. Hey, can we do it one more time type of thing? So,
1: like Michael just eating lunch at Bub City.
0: I know.
1: Anita back in the day.
0: I know.
1: Right?
0: I believe that.
1: No, it's crazy.
0: And it's like, oh, this must be meant to be for me to be here as I'm trying to get him on the show. And then I'm like, I don't want to interrupt his dinner. I could have sworn it was a game day, which stuck in my mind.
1: My closest story that is like anything relatable to that is 2000 White Sox on our air back in the old days. Mariners are in town. White Sox Mariners get rained out. And me and Jeff, I think I had just finished. Back then, it was the Huge and Lou show here on ESPN Chicago, Canales. And I used to write Canales's. Canales was sort of doubling as the co-host with Huge. But he was also, back then, we used to do SportsCenter updates, you know, totally different world, top 20, 40, that kind of thing. And I would write Canales's updates for him. Rain out, their show ends, going to Sox pregame, rain out. Jeff Brusso and I go over to the Hooters on Wells, right here in River North.
0: Yep.
1: And who's in there with the game being rained out but Alex Rodriguez? And same thing. And I walked up to him. How many chances are you going to get? And tried to convince him to go on our afternoon show the next day. And he said, no. He goes, I'll tell you what I will do. If you come to the ballpark, I'll give you an interview. And so we did it as I went and talked to him, and Bruce and I aired it that weekend on Talking Baseball. Yeah. Same thing. He goes, I'm not going to go on a live show, but he goes, if you come to the ballpark, I'll give you an interview. Sitting at Hooters. Alex Rodriguez, closest thing. And I know it's not MJ, but
0: not surprised
1: thing.
0: He was at Hooters.
1: I guess
0: not. Surprised.
1: Yeah. 2000, Jess.
0: I would say my best baseball story, and it got written up in the paper, and you have to go back to that time because these two guys were surly. As surly as they get, was Barry Bonds and Matt Williams back-to-back on the same day, same show.
1: Matt Williams was a salty SOB.
0: And Barry was as well. Barry was as well.
1: So
0: and they both gave me all sorts of crap, and they both came on, and it was written up in the paper the next day.
1: So good.
0: I'm like, oh, my.
1: We don't expect Jordan to be in the building. We think we have a really, really good idea of a big NBA star that will be. And who knows? Maybe he'll pop up on Waddle.
0: Well, if it's a Jordan brand athlete.
1: It is a Jordan athlete.
0: It could be the one and only Mune. You know, Mune is a brand new Jordan brand athlete.
1: I didn't know that.
0: Yes, Munetaka.
1: I don't think it's going to be Murakami.
0: Bring him up here.
1: That would be pretty awesome, though.
3: House height.
1: All right, we got to take a break. 312-332-3776. Jesse is in for Yurk. We'll be right back.
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1: Jay Moore was telling us that they also had, like, there was a Jordan party slash concert thing at the on the old trading floor here in the building. And then there's this Jordan branded event today. A lot of stuff happening with the WNBA All-Star Game. I know there's stuff that we've been talking about over at McCormick Place. There's some stuff here in our building at the Chicago Board of Trade. The old trading floor is just like frozen in time. It's kind of cool, actually, from the last day of trading on the floor, which goes back to like May of 2016, I think. It's been about a decade.
3: Have you ever seen it? No, I haven't. I know you guys were down there. Yeah, I want to see it.
1: They locked the so the screens are just locked from the end of trading.
3: Oh, that's
1: so
3: amazing.
1: Like, you see the soy prices and the gold prices and the wheat and the orange juice and the pork bellies.
3: That was the last day?
1: The last day. It was like, I want to say it was a day in May in 2016, I think. And it's just frozen in time. They kept the boards just locked to whatever the prices were. It's kind of cool to go back there and see that. And there's nothing, you know, they don't use that floor anymore. It's just, it's a different, you know, it's a totally different world. But it used to be so vibrant and happening. And they still trade in the building. It's just in a small place. There's not like a big open pit like there used to be. It's right. All done on the computer these days. Jesse's in for Yurko. It's Carmen and Yurk. You guys can ring us up. If you've got any like specific baseball trade related questions for the Cubs and Sox for Jesse, good chance to ask those today at 312-332-3776. Coming up, I want you to kind of give like an overall state of where these teams are with just 10 days to go to. So we'll do that in a little bit. I know we talked about Scooble, but I got a few other questions for you about some targets for the White Sox. Like, how big should they swing? I think, you know, there's a fine line they got to walk here, Jess. I really think that.
3: Yeah, there is. I mean, they went from, you know, standing still or whatever the case may be to we need to make it at least a little bit better. Like, you don't have to.
1: I mean, you definitely want to
3: mortgage the farm,
1: right?
3: but you definitely want to fill a couple holes, starting pitcher. Now that they lost Teal, catcher. We talked about that the other day.
1: Yep.
3: Most of the time, if you lose a catcher on a contending team, you are going to trade for one just for depth, if no other reason.
1: Right.
3: Not necessarily to put him in the starting job, because that's harder to do.
1: Yeah.
3: He's got to learn a pitching staff.
1: Right.
3: It can be done, just harder to do. So you want depth, especially when you lose a catcher around the deadline.
1: Yeah,
3: so that is included. Starter, reliever as well.
1: They're not going after Hunter Goodman. I don't even know that the Rockies would trade him. I'm not sure why they would. He's very controllable. But that's not something that the White Sox should be interested in.
3: Yeah, you'll hear these names out there like Hunter Goodman. Like you just said, why, if the Rockies want to win someday, isn't Hunter Goodman someone you want to keep?
1: I would think so.
3: But this is what happens, and I do feel like I need to remind people about this every year. There's really only two times in a calendar year that teams talk trade. And one of them is really in basically November, December. Like, that's a wider
1: range,
3: obviously.
1: Around the GM winter meetings, kind of?
3: Yeah, that's one.
1: Yeah.
3: But I put it all together, that whole month, GM to winter meetings, and then post-winter meetings. Like, but anyway, that's one time. And then this is the second time. So you don't have that many avenues or opportunities.
1: Right.
3: So you hear things like Hunter Goodman on the market, like why? But because you want to listen. Think about the guy last year, Mackenzie Gore, right?
1: He's
3: out there. Joe Ryan, what are you going to get for control that's going to be too much? Well, what happened? Mackenzie Gore eventually did get traded.
1: He did in the offseason.
3: They eventually get traded. A year or two before the Cubs traded Chris Bryant, they were feeling things out, seeing the writing on the wall. What can you get? So you talk to everybody at this time of year. Some things happen. Other things will never happen. Other things might happen in November, December, and this time around only November because there looks like a lockout. So
1: Right. There's
3: so much conversation, not just because you're trying to get your team better for October, but you're also just feeling things out. Okay, maybe there's a grand slam to be hit with Goodman, not now, but in the offseason when we kind of can see our team from 30,000 feet. So anyway, you have to keep that in mind when it comes to all the conversations going on. Some of them are just conversations for the future.
1: Yeah. 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Couple things coming up here. Jesse's going to sort of just give us a little primer on what he's hearing and what he thinks might happen in the next 10 days for our baseball teams, both on the north side and the south side. Plus, we have three more pairs of those White Sox tickets to give away for the August 8th game against Cleveland. I mean, huge series, right? Big game, battling it out for the division. It's the Ozzie jersey retirement ceremony night. It's going to be great. We gave away a pair yesterday. Three more pairs today, one every hour. We'll tell you how you're going to be able to win those coming up next.
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1: 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And do us a favor, smash the like and subscribe button. We appreciate it. We grow that audience there. Brought to you all this week by First Bank Chicago, where your interest is their priority. Real quick here before Jesse gives you the little primer going into the deadline a week from Monday. Aiden, tell everybody how we're going to do the ticket giveaway today. So you have three chances to win once an hour. All right. These are a pair of lower bowl tickets for Sox and Guardians on Saturday, August 8th. It's a night game. It's the Aussie night. These are great tickets. That place is going to be packed. It's a huge game in all likelihood, unless something dramatically happens here over the next couple of weeks. We don't anticipate it to. It's going to be a huge, important division game, plus it's the Aussie night. How are we going to give away the tickets?
18: We're going to play a little game, Carm, of who hit it. I have pulled three White Sox walk-off winners from the first half of this season.
1: I love it.
18: They'll get progressively harder each hour. And if you are the caller who correctly says who hit that.
1: The player who walked
18: it off.
1: Now, it doesn't have to be
18: off.
1: A walk-off home run, just a walk-off hit?
18: Just a walk-off.
1: All right, so I love how we're doing that. Stick around, and you will have a chance to win each hour. Okay, what are the most important things Cubs and Sox fans need to know going into next week and then ultimately a week from Monday?
3: I think with the Cubs, the rental situation is not really that interesting to them. And one other thing for both teams, we haven't talked about at all, and no one wants to hear it, is the money that some of these guys are owed. It's unusual because a lot of times you have an expiring contract. It's not a player that was making $100 million. Kevin Gausman, for example, and Robbie Ray are both owed over $7 million the final 2 months. That's not a small add. Now, right. Again, no one wants to hear that, and you would think the Cubs could add more easily than the White Sox, though the White Sox attendance has gone up this year. The Cubs attendance is pretty much maxing out. So they both should be able to add. $7.5 million is a lot to add. Now, that doesn't mean Toronto or the Giants can't pay some of it down and get a better prospect back.
1: Right.
3: I don't think either team really wants to live in the rental world of giving a prospect and paying a lot of money. So let's start with that. And I really think the Cubs, and this is similar to last year, you know, they have a lot of expiring contracts, especially on the mound. I think they're really interested in controllable pitchers. And it's that idea that they're both thinking about the here and now and the future.
1: Yeah.
3: Like, a trade they make is really thinking about, we want pitchers for 27, 28, but obviously they better help us now, too.
1: Right.
3: And it is a different mindset than in if they were in first place, like 2016, and you're like, go for it mode right now.
1: Yeah.
3: The Cubs ideal trades aren't necessarily go for it right now trades, though they should be able to help them. It's we need to continue getting kicks at the can, and you do that with pitching. I've landed on Reed Detmers for the Cubs.
1: For the Cubs?
3: If in a perfect world, they're able to make a trade for Reed Detmers.
1: Now, he is a free agent at the end of the year, though, right?
3: No.
1: Oh, he's not?
3: No, Reed Detmers is not a free agent.
1: I thought he was.
3: Several years. Two after this, I believe.
1: Two left? Okay.
3: Yeah.
18: I'll double check.
3: No. No, okay. It's Gausman, it's Robbie Ray, it's Freddie Peralta. Those are the free agents.
1: Right.
3: No, Reed Detmers, Jose Soriano have years.
1: Yeah, Soriano definitely does.
3: Yeah, Detmers at least two.
18: Detmers has 2 years after
1: my bad.
18: After 28.
3: So that's where, are you willing to trade a guy with 5 or 6 years of control for 2.5?
1: Yeah.
3: That's where we start to have that conversation. That's ideal world stuff. It didn't work last year as they talked to Joe Ryan and Mackenzie Gore, Twins and Nats and anyone else. And then Mackenzie Gore did get traded in the offseason. So there's no guarantee it's going to happen. But I think Mozeliak taking over with the Angels, like, is he there just to babysit or is he there to do some stuff?
1: To get them better somehow?
3: Yeah, so I feel like Detmers can be had, and it's the type of player the Cubs would want.
1: Yeah. Two years of Arb left. You're right.
3: Yeah, 2 years. So that's where, okay, we'll trade you 6 years of somebody for 2.5 years for Detmers. That is a possibility. I don't think they want to trade Matt Shaw or Pedro Ramirez. Really don't want to. One of them for sure will start in the outfield next year, and there's still a spot for Pedro Ramirez, maybe even in the outfield a little bit, but certainly, I said this on my podcast yesterday, the strength of the Cubs is their depth, is their surplus, their defense, and Ramirez and Shaw fit that. Yeah. They fit that. They play good defense. They're surplus, and less so with Ian Happ walks. You kind of got to know what's happening with Seiya Suzuki, though. I mean, there's always that chance he re-signs, more so than Happ, in my opinion. But anyway, I think they're looking for that controllable starter, which shouldn't be any big surprise.
1: Okay.
3: And if they have to fall back on, okay, Mike Soroka was the guy last year in the rotation. He got hurt right away.
1: Yep.
3: But you fall back on a cheap rental or two, they'll do that. And then bullpen, there's always arms to add. They'll add arm time because they need quantity even as much as quality there because guys keep going down.
1: Sure.
3: So I think that's the Cubs. The White Sox are a little bit more wide open. I think they would take a cheap rental because it doesn't take much to replace Noah Schultz or Eric Fetty in the rotation. So I wrote yesterday, I think like Brady Singer of the Reds.
1: Yeah.
3: He's been okay lately, not having a great year, but lately he's been good. He's a free agent. That guy's not going to cost you Bonimer. You know what I mean?
1: Right, yeah.
3: Like Brady Singer is a simple trade for a fourth or fifth starter, not necessarily a playoff starter. Having said that, the White Sox do have room for a playoff starter. There's Burke and Martin.
1: And then after that, it's
3: maybe Kane from 12 outs, you know?
1: Maybe.
3: But you want another one. You'd want another one.
1: I totally agree.
3: And I think they'd rather get a controllable one. Because again, then it doesn't hurt as much if you're giving up X prospect who has 6 years of control, you're getting a pitcher back that maybe has 4 years of control or something like that, or 3 years, or like Detmers, 2.5. So I think both teams would like controllable starters back. Easier said than done. And then you shift to the rentals August 2nd and August 3rd. And it's, I just don't know how much money either team can bring on. You'd like to think as much as they need to win.
1: You'd like to think.
3: It's not zero. With the White Sox, and it's good to hear. It's not zero, from what I understand. It's not unlimited either. It's somewhere in between, which is normal for any team. So I do think the rental market's there late. The more expensive guys would be Gausman and
1: Robbie Ray.
3: I'm not sure what would Peralta. I'm not sure what he's owed, but it's more than Brady Singer. Let's put it that way. Brady Singer's owed a couple million.
1: Peralta, what this he signed year for? Is on a whatever he agreed to right before an ARB. He's only making $8 million this year, Jeff.
3: That's right. He was cheap. Yes.
1: He's making $8 million.
3: So Peralta trade is cheap. I forgot. That was the whole thing.
1: That's nothing.
3: Everybody wanted him because he was so cheap.
1: Yeah.
3: Yes. That's right. So Peralta qualifies as a cheap rental. So does Brady Singer and a couple others like that.
1: Peralta also seems to be primed for just get me the hell out of New York and I'll be better, right? I mean,
3: disaster
1: in New York. He's got a 5.01 ERA, but I feel like he's better than that.
3: I think so. Kevin Gausman is similar category. He's not been pitching well.
1: Yeah.
3: The Cubs completely torched him. Be very ironic, sort of, or funny to me, if they trade for a guy they completely hammered, and he hasn't been great since. But there's pedigree in Kevin Gausman. There's pedigree in Freddie Peralta, both playing for losing teams. Maybe you get him out of there. That's why, you know, the prospect give up shouldn't be that much.
1: Mike's in Bloomingdale on ESPN Chicago with Carmen and Jess. What's up, Mike?
19: Hey, Carm. Jesse, I'm happy you're there to get your opinion on this. I got six smaller bets on the White Sox to win the division. And the first bet I made was for $25 last December 21st. Any idea why I made it on the 21st last year?
3: Is that the day they signed Mooney? Yes, that's the day they signed Mooney. Yeah. Right?
19: Yes. And they were 100-1.
1: Wow.
19: I logged on. I was surprised to see they were 100-1. I really wanted to bet more than 25, but it was Christmas week. So then 6 days went by, and then they signed Newcomb. And then I looked, and then the odds went to 75-1. So I threw another $5. And then in May, I made $10 bets at 20-1.
3: Okay.
19: So altogether, it would pay out $3,850.
3: Holy cow!
19: If they do win the division.
1: Well, what are they offering you on? What are they offering you on the big? On the big? The big one's at $25 at a 100 to 1. I mean, what are they? Are they offering you a buyout?
19: $880. Should I not be greedy and take it? If I cashed out everything, I would get $1,320 right now.
3: I'd roll the dice, man. They're looking good.
1: $880.
3: They don't look. They don't look like they're slowing down. They're only going to add. They'll probably be more aggressive than any other team in that division. Detroit's not doing some big add-on. Right? If they're not subtracting Scooble, they're certainly not adding on a ton. Cleveland never really does. I never count them out. And by the way, just because you win the trade deadline doesn't mean you win the division. But as constituted, the Sox might be able to win the division. I would not cash it out. Roll it, baby. Let's go.
19: Did you see Cleveland's schedule, though, to go in the rest of the way? It's a lot easier than what the White Sox got for the rest of the year. It is. That's what scared me. I looked at that, and I'm like, oh, boy. So I should have made $5 bets, and I usually think of that. Plus, you get rid of tax situations. But I don't. But I seen 101. I wish I would have bet more. But this is what it is. But not bad, even if I cashed out $1,320.
3: It's not bad, but I'd roll with it. They're in first place now.
1: I think you take the cash out.
3: Oh, man.
1: Yeah, I think you take it out.
3: That's the faith you have in the Sox and the faith I have in the Sox.
1: It's just I think it makes sense for him because that's nice. That's a good profit to turn, and you can even take. The problem is you're not. They're so low to win the division now. They're almost at basically even money. I mean, the Guardians and those. You know, it's like you don't have a lot of room to then reinvest a ton of that to get you back up to where that ultimate payout would be if you just let it ride. But I still feel like that's a pretty good.
3: I would roll with it. I think they're perfectly suited to continue on this
1: Mikey,
3: path.
1: Mikey, thanks, buddy.
3: They have the formula. They have a slump avoiding formula to their team right now. Left-handed slug that's healthy. A bullpen with some interchangeable parts.
1: I love the back end of that.
3: Two to three starters that at least give you innings. Now, again, injuries are a different story, but Cleveland could get hurt too.
1: Sure.
3: You know, so I think that I don't see why they won't stay in it all the way. And if they're staying in it all the way, I would roll the dice.
1: I also have a White Sox bet. It's not nearly as lucrative as his. Mine is, let's see, what do I have? I think I got him at plus 550.
3: To win the division?
1: Yeah. I bet the Sox at plus 550. Now, I don't have the 100 to 1 like our man's got there. I mean, I put $50 on them at plus 550. This pays out 325. They're offering me a cash out of like $1.15. I'm not, that I'll probably just let ride at this point. So it's nothing major, but I'll take the 325 if it happens and the fact that my White Sox win the division. We'll see.
3: I'll reiterate what I've been saying for weeks. I think Getz will do something aggressive, something that we will be like, oh, boy, that either that name came out of nowhere or, wow, they did add that much. Like, we'll be wowed by something, either what they got back, how much salary they took on, a player or a position that kind of came out of nowhere. Something will surprise us on the White Sox side, in my mind.
1: You think so?
3: Yeah, I do.
1: All right, we'll grab more of your calls coming up. Plus, we're going to give away the first pair of tickets for the Ozzy retirement night and that big game against Cleveland here coming up in a couple of weeks on Saturday, August 8th. We got three pairs, one every hour. Jesse's in for Yerk. We'll be right back.
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9: All right, we're going to play Who Hit It. Aiden had a good idea. You're not going to hear. So what, you just scrubbed it out? You edited Len's call so that you don't hear the player's name?
10: Oh, yeah.
9: All right, so you're going to hear Len and DJ give the call here. This is a walk-off. Doesn't have to necessarily be a walk-off home run, but a walk-off hit in one of the White Sox walk-off wins this year. And you have to tell us who the player is. First correct caller is going to win tickets for the Ozzie game. It's the Guardians in town. It's Ozzie. It's Saturday, August 8th. And this is a great ticket giveaway. We have a pair every hour. So let's do the first one. First correct caller is going to win. 312-332-3776. Go ahead, Aiden.
11: It's a fly ball out into deep left center field. It's back there. It is gone!
12: Shut up! Yes! The young man deserves it.
9: I think I know that one. That one I know. Don't say it, Jess. I think you know, too. I think you were in the building.
10: Yes.
9: I'm pretty sure.
10: Yes.
9: Yeah. That one I think I know. First correct caller, you win. That is a walk-off home run. 312-332-3776. Aiden said they're going to get progressively harder as the day goes on. But we'll give away a pair every hour. And then I think Waddle and Sylvie are doing the same thing. It's Waddle and Tyler later today. I think Sylvie's back Monday, I believe, or early next week. Tyler's in again today. He's been doing great work. And the boys will be on to get you home 2 until 6 into White Sox.
10: Yeah, I'm going to talk to him from the ballpark first day.
9: Good.
10: Back from a road trip. I'm not sure if, like, the brass is going to be around to talk about the deadline. Sometimes they go into lockdown mode, you know.
9: Yeah, you think?
10: Where you don't hear from them until after, August 3rd. But we'll see if they're milling around there. Because so much fascination around the White Sox changing kind of their goals this year.
9: Sure.
10: From, hey, let's just develop some guys to let's win it all, you know.
9: It's amazing.
10: It doesn't happen very often. Once in a blue moon, you get that from a team, and they certainly have a chance to go far in the AL. We all know that.
9: In a very weird AL,
10: yeah.
9: Like it does kind of, like you allow yourself to believe a little. Like if you're in the NL, it's tougher. For the Cubs, it's tougher.
10: Yes.
9: You've got the Dodgers who are just sort of this monolith standing in front of everybody. I think the Braves are very good. There's a... The,
10: That's right. The
13: Brewers. I mean, here we are again. The Brewers are right there with the best record in baseball.
10: And it doesn't look like the Cubs,
13: Phillies could be scary in the playoffs.
10: And it doesn't look like the Cubs are going to get a bye. And that's why I go back to what I said before. I think the Cubs are thinking, let's make our team better moving forward, which will also make us better now. I don't think they're only focused on making them better now, because that's just a percentage point or more in the odds.
13: Right.
10: But if you're better over the next few years, now you've improved your chances next year and the year after, plus the few percentage points this year as well. So that's kind of what I think they're thinking.
13: Kyle in Lombard has a White Sox deadline question. Go ahead, Kyle.
14: Hey, what's going on, guys? I know a lot of people are kind of having the hard-on for Mason Miller right now. I genuinely don't think the Sox need a reliever with Jordan Hicks kind of emerging as a guy who hasn't allowed a run since he got back from injury, and then possibly bringing Tanner McDougal up. I kind of have four names circled: is Robbie Ray, Clay Holmes, Michael Wacha, and Reed Detmers. I kind of wanted to ask Jesse, which one do you see being the most likely option?
13: Good question, Kyle. Thanks, bud. Good question, Kyle.
10: I would say if Clay Holmes doesn't re-sign, that would be one. You re-sign during this period right now.
13: Right.
10: That'd be one. I agree with him about Mason Miller. It just the price is going to be way too high. It's just going to be too steep. And they have a pretty good pen. Not that any of them are Mason Miller. It's just not the huge weakness that some other teams have. So I agree with them. I think that's – if Chris is saying things like, I have to think about the future, that's the deal you don't make.
13: I mean, isn't Preller going to be asking for two of your top five or seven prospects?
10: Definitely
13: you
10: your
13: think?
10: Top prospect.
13: Your top and then another, like top 10 seven or 10,
10: yeah.
13: right?
10: Yeah. Yes. He's going to be asking. Man. And here's that's the difference. The Yankees might pay it. You got to look at the cycle of a team, too. And I mentioned this the other day. Who's desperate? Who's not? The Yankees haven't won a World Series since Babe Ruth was a child. They're desperate.
13: They haven't won since 09.
10: In their world.
13: That's a long time.
10: They're desperate. If this was the Cubs going on 118 years without a championship, they might be a little bit more desperate.
13: I hear what you're saying.
10: They're not in that kind of desperation. So every team's in this moment. Tampa and Milwaukee might be a little bit more desperate than ever because they see an opening, especially Tampa.
13: Yeah.
10: Like most people think if Skubal gets traded, Tampa's number one in the list. Yes.
13: Milwaukee would be an amazing story.
10: Milwaukee
13: too.
10: Is in the mix too.
13: Who is our winner?
15: Davis from Wicker Park is our winner.
13: Davis Martin won the tickets?
15: No, not that Davis.
13: You think he'd be there? Huh? That was the Edgar Caro walk-off.
16: Yes, it was. He got the Cubs.
13: There you go. We got two more sets of tickets to give away, one every hour. So you'll have another chance to win during the 10 o'clock hour. It's Carmen and Yurko. Jesse's in for the good kid. We're back in 2 minutes.
17: Carmen and Yurko. They'll be right back. ESPN Chicago.
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0: And he did the opposite of what sort of Kenny and Rick used to always say. And
1: I love my team.
0: I'll never forget. I had a similar experience way back in the day covering the Bulls when John Paxson took over. The first trade deadline, I'll never forget, he brought, and they'll do this from time. I mean, Jesse just had this unbelievable behind-the-scenes access for the draft and things like that. And every once in a while, they'll do cool things like this. And I remember after the first trade deadline that passed in which John Paxson was in charge, and, you know, he used to always get from Krause, you remember, about how much everybody loves, we're the envy of the league, and everybody loves our players. And Pax brought us all brought all the beat reporters into a room at the trade deadline pass, and he said, okay, guys, I'm going to be honest with you. Nobody wants any of our players because they were terrible.
1: So good.
0: And he just goes, nobody wants any of these guys. And it's going to be a lot harder than I thought to strip this whole thing down. And it took a couple of years. And I'll never forget Getz saying that. And it's so great. And you know
1: my feeling, I've said this before, without that crappy ass team on the South Side in 20, what, 2, 3, 4, whatever it was.
0: Well, the worst of the worst was 24.
1: Without all those players dragging them down, I don't think the team has what it has now. Meaning, Chris Getz did that 180, saw the dredges of the...
0: Well, I think that's like the 23 team. I think you're spot on.
1: Right. Saw that and said, we're cleaning house, and we are going in the opposite direction. Get me self-made players that love this game, and we will put together a winner.
0: Get me like some Antonacci's and some Mydroths. And,
1: I don't think
0: you know,
1: there's
0: and you
1: any
0: need
1: doubt.
0: Star players too. Don't get me wrong, give me some of those guys. Give me these like dirtbag grinder sort of.
1: I think that was all informed by that last team.
0: Yes, dirtbag in a good way, not in a bad way.
1: Yes.
0: You know, just like these sort of grinder type. Like, we'll do whatever we have to. We'll play hurt. We'll play hard. We'll get hit. We'll run. Like all those things. That last crew just turned out to be, what a waste of time.
1: What I like about Chris is
0: not a lot of heart.
1: I mean, look, he's been pretty honest since that day, right?
0: Yes.
1: And it's not like he's ticked off a lot of people by being honest. Like, you have to have an ability to navigate things, which is why I think he was okay with me being in that room, because there wasn't a lot of like negativity that was going to get out, and all of a sudden Grady Emerson's going to be all upset. Like, it's not like they trashed Grady Emerson or trashed Jalowski.
0: There were some
1: pros and cons of each player. But that's what I'm saying. Like, he knows how to navigate this thing and be as honest as possible with the fans and reporters that you get information from him, you know? And that's admirable considering that's what we want as reporters. We want to get as much as we can.
0: Jesse's in for Yurko. 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Finish your thought right as we were going into break.
1: Oh, yeah, the guys talk about that most likely. Okay,
0: yeah,
1: so.
0: For the Sox. So you had mentioned Clay Holmes.
1: Yeah, I think least likely is Robbie Ray because of there's some underlying issues with him. Especially, you know, pitching that ballpark, you look a little bit better.
0: Yep.
1: There's a high price tag to him. So I think he's least likely. I think Holmes, if he's available, Detmers as well. Everybody kind of likes Detmers' future. You get him for more than just this playoff run. So I put those kind of two at the top. And a guy like Robbie Ray, sort of distant. If San Francisco wants to eat a lot of the $7 million left, that might be make more attractive. Eat 3 or 4 or 5 million of it. That would make it more attractive.
0: But the flip side is, like you pointed out earlier, that usually means a higher price.
1: Yes, it does.
0: Too, though,
1: it does.
0: Know? So, fine line to walk. All right. If you guys have any questions for Jess, come on, man, ring us up 312-332-ESPN. Jack found a list that made him irate this morning. Jack McGrath. He was scrolling, and this is the danger in scrolling, Jack. You're gonna, you're gonna work yourself up,
2: happens.
0: Buddy. You're going to worry. He said, did you see this list from CBS Sports? And he was charged up when he came in. And I said, no, what list? What happened?
2: So Mike Renner of CBS Sports put out a list ranking every first round pick since 2020.
0: Every first round NFL pick.
2: NFL draft pick since 2020.
0: So what is that? 7 drafts.
2: 191 right? players.
0: Yeah. 7 drafts. Is that right?
2: That math doesn't add up, but he ranked 191 players.
0: Because that math definitely doesn't add up.
2: No, it
0: That's
2: doesn't.
0: 7 drafts, right?
2: Yes.
0: 20, 21, 22, 23, 24, 25, 26. Yeah.
2: 7 times what, 32?
0: Times 32.
2: So it'd be over 200 players. But he ranks 191.
0: All right.
2: Ranking all 191 first-round NFL draft picks since 2020.
0: There are some, like, instances where teams had a forfeit. Like, there may not ever, but that's still, that

0: That math doesn't seem like it checks out, but all right, whatever.
1: All right, so that's the first problem with this article.
0: It's already, this is, we went to CBS. This, they can't even do math.
1: The second problem with this article. So he says he is evaluating from each team's point of view, given the draft capital and options available still on the board when the player was picked.
0: Okay.
1: The top players, Joe Burrow. Makes sense.
0: So, best so draft Joe pick Burrow's since like 2020.
1: The best draft pick since 2020.
0: The best number first two, round.
1: Best first round draft pick since 2020. Okay. Number two, Drake May. Number three, already have him above Caleb Williams. Number three, Justin Jefferson, because he went number 22. Number four, JSN. I mean, he went number 20. Number five, Jordan Love. I mean, he went number 26. I can understand that. All right. You look at where he was drafted.
0: So those are the five best.
1: Those are the five best. Where the problem comes in is I'm looking for Caleb Williams on this list out of all 191 draft picks. And Caleb Williams is ranked as the 137th best first-round draft pick.
0: Oof.
1: He is in the bottom third. The players surrounding him are Travis Etienne, who now goes by Travis Etienne. He corrected everybody on how his name's pronounced. Travis Etienne.
0: What?
1: Yeah, have you not seen this?
2: No. Like the Dolphins running back?
0: Like the, yeah, he's going by the Dolphins running back's name?
1: Exactly.
0: When did this happen?
1: He corrected everybody. If you look it up, he said everybody who's been pronouncing his name wrong, and now it's, I think it might be, or maybe Achan, but it's
0: That's the
1: it's
0: Dolphins
1: different.
0: Running back. Devon Achan is the Dolphins running back.
1: He said it's a different pronunciation.
3: Really confused fantasy players, I'm going to tell you
0: Wait
3: right
0: a minute.
3: Now.
0: This
2: no, because they're still spelled completely differently.
0: Travis,
2: I don't know. You're still
0: Etienne says
2: people.
0: We've been saying his name wrong?
1: Yeah.
0: What about his brother? Does his brother say the same thing?
1: I don't know. I'd imagine it's the same name. And it's spelled E-T-T-I-E.
0: No, it's E-T-I-E-N-N-E.
1: Yes. Sorry. Did I add an extra T?
0: Yeah.
1: E-T-I-E-N-N-E. And it's pronounced H-N.
0: I'm totally sidetracked. Now, this has completely derailed me. I didn't know the ETN brothers were saying that we've been saying their name wrong and it's pronounced H-N? That doesn't make any sense.
3: Maybe they've been saying it wrong. And we've been saying it right.
0: All right, I am very confused now, but all right, I digress. Go ahead.
1: Okay.
0: I'm very
1: So
0: confused.
1: The Jacksonville Jaguars running back who's no longer with the team.
0: Well, he's not with the Jags anymore.
1: Yeah, exactly. So he was picked by the Jaguars in the first round, and it wasn't a great pick for them, especially when they needed a lot of help. He's 136. Number 137 on the list
0: is Caleb.
1: Is Caleb Williams. The other players surrounding him, Kenny Pickett.
0: Oof.
1: Who's the backup right now for Bryce Young in Carolina. He was drafted by the Pittsburgh Steelers.
0: He's terrible.
1: The next player is James Pierce Jr., who's facing significant legal issues right now.
0: He is good, though.
1: He's a good player facing significant legal issues. Could be suspended for a long time.
0: Is that why he's where
1: down
0: he is?
1: That low, yes.
0: Okay, that makes sense.
1: The next
0: not on
1: one
0: talent.
1: After that is Henry Ruggs, who played one season.
0: Oh.
1: And
0: oh, my God. He's in jail.
1: Got charged with the DUI and is in jail.
0: Oh, my God.
1: And those are the players surrounding Caleb Williams on this list.
0: This is a terrible list.
1: For best draft pick.
0: I'm not even being a homer here.
3: No.
0: Because I'm the opposite of that. I still think Caleb's got work to do to get better. People tell me I'm too hard on Caleb. But that's a terrible take. I'm sorry.
3: I'm always cynical about these things. Isn't that done on purpose to create exactly what it's creating?
0: I guess.
3: You know what I mean? You got to put one bad or two bad ones in that list so we're all talk about it. Otherwise, it doesn't make its way on the airwaves.
0: He
3: that's kind of how I
0: look fans are going to go nuts.
3: Yeah, that's how I look at it.
0: Fill his inbox with, and that's like the whole stated goal. Usually it helps the algorithm.
3: That's kind of what
1: mean,
3: I think.
1: Players ranked ahead of him. Marvin Harrison Jr., who hasn't had a 1,000-yard season yet and was a top 10 draft pick at wide receiver. Cam Ward is ranked ahead of Caleb Williams significantly for some reason.
0: Where's Cam Ward?
1: Cam's in the 90s.
0: Wow.
4: So he clanked it.
0: Yeah, I don't get that. Is
4: it.
0: Some of it is like some of you think what went into his thought process, the fact that Drake May might end up being the best one in the class and the Bears passed.
1: He has Jaden Daniels at 9.
0: I still don't think that justifies 9.
2: It's based off who was available when they were picked, correct?
0: That's terrible.
1: Yes,
0: too.
1: Correct. Sorry, Jaden Daniels was at 7. Correct.
0: That's
1: correct
0: terrible.
3: Caleb's going to be better than both those guys.
0: Well,
3: long-term.
0: I think he'll be better than Jaden. I'm not so sure Drake May.
3: I think he's going to be better than Drake May. I think he's.
0: I'm not so sure, but
3: May.
0: I hope you're right, Jess.
3: What do you have against Caleb compared to Drake May?
0: I think Drake May's very good.
3: Yeah, he's fine.
0: It's not that I have anything against Caleb, but even with that, like you can't make a reasonable argument that Caleb should be 137.
3: No, you can't. That's why I feel like
0: Drake May turns out to be better, the Bears could have had him. Like, right. Okay, you dock the Bears a little there, and Caleb's, 20th on the list. Okay, like 137th. I don't get that.
3: That's just to get us angry. That's my opinion.
0: I guess.
3: That's so out of whack.
0: Jaden Daniels, 7th. What are you talking about?
2: I believe Caleb is 8 spots ahead of Justin Fields on this list.
0: Oh, that's just terrible. Oh, come on. Like, where's Justin on the list? Is that right?
3: 145 or something?
0: That's just terrible.
1: Justin is 145.
3: 145.
1: This is a terrible. Bryce Young is 143.
0: Oh, it's terrible.
3: It's a terrible list.
0: Terrible list. It's a terrible list.
3: It's that time of year for lists. We can find some good ones. This one is not.
0: It's a terrible list.
1: Do you guys want to know the worst players on the list?
0: I mean, so if I had to think of the worst first round draft picks of this decade, hold on, let's see if we could spitball. Boy, I would have.
3: You would know better than I would.
2: I think I got one of them.
0: There's got to be some obvious. Hold on, let me think.
3: Who did the Bears take? No. 2021.
1: One of them got bailed out because of a draft pick they made later in that draft.
0: Well, all right, hold on. First of all, I'm going to go straight to the top. I'm going to think of a player like Jalen Reagor. Is he on this list?
1: Say that one more time.
0: Jalen Reagor. Is he on?
1: Jalen Reagor is on this list. He's 181 out of 191. All right,
0: so I'm kind of. Yeah, I'm in the ballpark, so he's near the bottom.
1: He was picked one spot ahead of Justin Jefferson, you'll remember.
0: Yes, that's why I figured he'd be very high on this list. That, as good as Howie Roseman is, boys. Because the Eagles drafted him, right?
1: The Eagles drafted him one spot ahead at wide receiver of Justin Jefferson.
0: As good as Howie Roseman is, even the best of the best.
3: Make mistakes.
0: What position are we talking for?
1: Quarterback.
0: A quarterback. Okay, so this
3: first round quarterback. Think of all the Jets quarterbacks.
0: Zach Wilson.
1: Zach Wilson is the second worst draft pick.
3: I was right there.
1: This guy, once again, they bailed themselves out because they picked a guy who could be viewed as...
3: The Niners. Oh, yes. Trey Lance. Boom.
0: Good job, Jeff.
3: Boom.
1: Trey Lance, good which job. I agree with. Worst draft
3: pick. I got one and two.
0: That's good. Now, they bailed themselves out a little with Purdy. I see what you're saying.
3: That's what got me there.
1: Well, yeah. I mean, if they didn't draft Brock Purdy, they'd be in no man's land right now, but they got absolutely lucky with Mr. Irrelevant. Yeah. And I mean, I don't know how much is luck, how much is actual skill.
3: Isn't that just the most amazing thing?
0: Amazing.
3: You took a guy at the top of the first round, you took a guy the last overall, and
0: amazing.
3: It's completely opposite of.
0: So Lance and Wilson, that makes sense. Like, who else is in that, like, worst five?
1: Jeff Okuda, Isaiah Wilson, Okuda. Anthony Richardson, the quarterback from the Colts.
0: Oh, yeah.
3: He's in the top five. I guess he would qualify.
0: Yeah.
3: He's been pretty bad.
0: I mean,
3: bad.
0: They're signing Daniel Jones to extensions because the Anthony Richardson can't play. So, yeah. All right. That's a good.
3: That was more fun.
0: The top five, the bottom five, like, okay, but there's some stuff in there that I'm sorry. Where he's got Jaden Daniels placed and where he's got Caleb Williams.
3: It makes no sense.
0: It makes no sense. Like,
3: yeah, is there a write-up about it, explanation?
0: It's a terrible miscalculation.
3: No. Yeah,
0: just terrible.
3: Just to get us all upset.
0: Yeah, if anybody else wants to get upset with us, you can at 312-332-ESPN. We'll do our own list. We're going to piss everybody off with our own coming up. Now, these are fun lists. We'll spin the wheel. We're at 47 days to the start of the NFL season, Jess. Holy cow. And so we'll spin the wheel and we'll do a list for you coming up next.
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19: Speaking of lists, the countdown for the top 100 as voted on by the NFL players themselves is happening at NFL.com. And Jack asked earlier in the week where Yurko and I thought Caleb would end up on this list. I said between that 41 to 58 group, because we didn't have... the last time we updated it, it was, I think, through player 59.
3: So
19: I said he's going to be in that 41 to somewhere in there. He's 51st, according to the players. So just outside the top.
3: It's easier to visualize when we just do quarterbacks, though. So where do you think he lands there?
19: Somewhere from 10 to 14 with a chance to get inside the top 10.
3: So I was going to say 8 to 10, like somewhere like that.
19: Yeah, I don't know about 8. I think 8's a little high.
3: Okay,
19: personally.
3: So 10, 11, 12, something like that.
19: Yeah, like in the 10 to 14-ish range for me. With a chance to even... Do you guys agree, Caleb? Like probably in that...
2: You can give him 10, but I think it's more likely he's just outside
19: the top 10. Outside the top 10 with a chance to, like, firmly establish himself.
1: Like, that's where I would put him, but I don't know. The players have Lamar Jackson below him. So where do they have?
19: Who knows? Again, I don't know how much time they and care they put into these things. They got Lamar Jackson at, like, 69. I mean, give me a break.
3: Yeah.
19: You know, I mean, that's just crazy. I'm sorry, it is. That's crazy. Right, there aren't 68 better players in the NFL than Lamar Jackson. There
3: halfway
19: are not.
3: Through the season, if we ended up somehow saying he was the best quarterback in the division, that would at least be a start.
19: Oh,
3: right?
19: Without a doubt.
3: We're 8 games in. He's looking like the best quarterback in the division.
19: Without a doubt.
3: I think that's a possibility.
19: Yes.
3: I think that's in the realm of possibility.
19: I sure hope so.
3: Jared Goff's got to eventually fall off a little bit, right? And Jordan Love is okay. I like Jordan Love. Like, they're all kind of like have their pros and cons. But
19: they do.
3: But Caleb's probably got the most raw talent.
19: I think Caleb absolutely has the most raw talent.
3: So if we're saying he's the best in the division halfway through the season, it's going to be a good season.
19: Yeah, for sure.
3: But I could be wrong. I mean, he might be third.
19: Better not be fourth. Spin the wheel. Let's do it, Jack. Let's spin. And we've got 47 days to the start of the NFL season, so we'll do our own list here.
3: I've never done this with you.
19: Oh, you've never done it. No. You can see the wheel spinning if you're watching on video stream. It's brought to you by Roofers Union Local 11. 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List number 37.
1: All right,
19: what do we got?
1: Things that have gotten worse over time.
19: Whoa.
3: Oh, my God.
19: That's... You got to contemplate this one a little bit. Things that have gotten worse over time.
3: Traffic.
19: Well, don't say it, Jesse. You got to write your list down, 1 through 5, and then you give us your order, Jesse. 5 through 1. What's the matter, Jesse? But actually, traffic's a great call.
3: That's an easy one,
19: great
3: though.
19: Great
1: call. Ride the CTA. It's a
19: great call.
2: Thanks, Shay. Okay, so I didn't know that, like, we just have dead air and we just write these down.
1: Yeah.
19: Listen to this guy. I mean, have you not been listening? You know how popular the lists are, Jesse? What's the matter with
3: I do know they're popular. I do know
19: people
3: that.
19: People love it. The phones are going to start going. Things that have gotten worse.
2: Things that have gotten worse.
1: Hmm.
19: Oh, boy.
1: Hmm.
19: Things that have gotten worse.
1: Hmm. Oh, I got one.
19: There's so much that could...
1: You could say any athlete just because every athlete gets worse over time, so I'm just not going to put any on there.
19: No, you can't do that. That's... At least that's not the way I'm thinking.
3: No. Guy's about to put down, like, KB or something over there.
19: No.
3: Come on. It's a bad take.
19: It's a bad take, Jess.
3: I'm not going to even use traffic because it's just too...
19: But that's a good one.
3: It's
19: use
3: too
19: it.
3: Easy. It's too easy.
19: That's a good one, Jess. I got a good one. I got a good one. I think this is my number one.
2: All right, hold on. I'm struggling over here.
3: There's too many. That's the problem.
19: I know, it's hard. Yeah.
2: No, I'm with you.
19: And I think a lot of it is just, you know, we're going to sound like the old guy shouting at the clouds, but that's kind of what this is, right?
3: It's
19: like
3: worse
19: the things in your life that have gotten worse. 312-332-3776 if you guys have something you want to chime in with.
3: I mean, mine are going to be pretty obvious, but that's okay.
19: Mm-hmm. Okay. What else? I'm trying to think of something.
1: I'm struggling. If you have five, hit us with
19: them, Jess.
2: No, I'm getting
19: always,
2: there.
19: And I'm trying to think of, like, the things that I'm always like, you know, back when I was younger, like, what are some of those things? Have gotten worse.
3: All right.
19: I've got five. A list. You got five?
3: Yeah, I got
19: you
3: five.
19: Got them ranked.
3: Yeah, I got them
19: all
3: ranked.
19: Right, start with five, go to one.
3: I'm no precursor. I'll just go to one.
19: Okay.
3: Traffic is five.
19: Traffic is five. It has gotten worse.
3: It no doubt, because I've been going to Wrigley and the rate for years, and it's gotten worse.
19: It's gotten worse.
3: Now, maybe because the longer we live in this city, more repairs are needed. It's partly gotten worse because of construction, but when I'm going home at 11 o'clock at night and everything's just one lane and downtown's a mess, that to me has gotten worse.
19: All right.
3: Okay, that's number five.
19: It's good.
3: Number four, I mean, this is an easy one. Flying.
19: It's on my list. It's very high on my list.
3: Flying has gotten worse.
19: It's very high.
3: I assume because they're trying to squeeze every dollar out of it now, smaller seats is number one on my list. Like, smaller.
19: It's very high on my list.
3: Yeah. So flying. All right. Three, customer service.
19: It's also on my list.
3: Customer service. And just the convenience of customer service. Not that people aren't helpful. You just can't get to them.
19: Also on my list.
3: My cable bill doubled, okay?
19: Yeah.
3: This month. I have no idea why. Just doubled. So I had to get on the phone to find out.
19: Good luck to you.
3: It wasn't easy. AI prompts this. AI prompts
19: awful.
3: That.
19: Computers.
3: AI isn't explaining why it doubled.
19: It's awful.
3: I tried in full sentences. Why did my cable bill double?
19: Jesse and I are the two old guys. We have a very similar list.
3: Right. Traffic, almost flying, identical. Customer service. Now I'm going to go more specific in sports, okay? We were just talking off air about how loud the Odyssey is.
19: Yes.
3: I'm going with, and thank God this does not apply to the Cubs or Sox, in-stadium noise. Mm. You hear people in New York and L.A. complain about Yankees.
19: There's too much noise?
3: Just way too much.
19: Wow.
3: And my dad, before he passed, when we would go to the United Center, way too loud.
19: Really?
3: Now, I don't think it's that bad inside. In our indoor arenas here. But you go
19: that.
3: To other cities, it's loud.
19: Really?
3: Yes.
19: I didn't notice that.
3: Things have gotten worse. In stadium noise. All and right. Number one, along the lines of baseball, the cost of going to a baseball game. I'm
19: cost
3: sorry.
19: Cost of a sporting event.
3: That you no, baseball game specifically. The sporting event you could include too.
19: All right.
3: But even as the cost of hockey and basketball and NFL went up years ago, baseball was relatively cheap. Not the case. The cost of a baseball game, considering it's supposed to be, again, going back to our youth, like, hey, get a ticket the last second. Used to be $7 for the bleachers. I'm not expecting that.
19: Yeah,
3: but
19: that's a long time
3: 70,
19: ago.
3: 80 bucks for the bleachers.
19: For a bleacher
3: yes,
19: seat.
3: Yes.
19: Not on.
3: Let alone good seats in the lower bowl. So I'm going to go number one, the cost of going to a baseball game.
19: All right, that's pretty good. All right, who's ready?
1: I'm ready.
19: All right, Jack. That's a good list, Jesse.
1: I am ready to go. Number five, Tom Brady's aura recently has taken a decline.
19: Jack, take a bow. That's great.
3: That's good.
19: That's good. Fantastic.
3: Enough with the WWE.
19: That's fantastic.
1: Number four, and this can probably go for a lot of movies, but one specifically that I was told was going to be one of the greatest movies that I've ever seen, and I watched it, and it was just so bad because of the graphics and the special effects were so horrible. The movie Alien didn't do anything for me.
19: Oh, wow. I'm shocked.
1: And everybody thought that
19: That's
1: was
19: a
1: great
19: take.
1: Movie. And it, the plot just
19: classic.
1: Didn't hold it up. No.
3: What do you mean the plot? It was a great plot.
1: Yeah, God. It's a great plot. There's aliens. Oh, no. Get the aliens.
19: Where's the
1: what
19: bad
1: was every
19: drops?
1: Single movie in the world?
19: First of all,
3: the alien
19: graphics,
3: coming up through his chest is not a good plot. It's incredible.
1: The alien coming up through the chest isn't good anymore because it looks like
19: Jack,
1: a 12-year-old put together clay.
19: It's 50 years old, Jack.
3: Yeah,
1: exactly. So it didn't hold up.
3: So you want to complain about every old movie because none of them are going to hold up.
1: No, some do hold up. A
3: not
1: lot of
3: the
1: them hold up.
3: Ones.
1: I've been watching
3: next
1: a lot.
3: Is gonna, you're going to trash Star Wars? You're going to trash Star Wars
1: no,
3: next?
1: No, Jaws holds up. Jaws holds up phenomenally.
3: We need to superimpose AI. Come on, Jack.
19: Jack
3: not Jesse.
19: Jack,
3: come
19: that,
3: on, Jack.
19: Jack, that shark looks ridiculous.
1: Jurassic Park holds up.
19: Spielberg has even admitted
1: Jaws
19: it.
1: Jaws holds up.
19: So you're
1: yeah, it's different though. Because
19: why is
1: they
19: it different?
1: Because the movie wasn't built around the special
3: right,
1: effects.
3: None of us
1: the
3: think
1: movie was
3: aliens
1: built around the
3: worse
1: tension.
3: But you.
1: Alien is built around the special effects, and they don't hold
19: they
1: up.
3: You had us at Tom Brady. You lost us.
19: They
3: lost
19: don't hold
3: us
19: up
3: aliens.
19: In Star Wars either, Jack. But that doesn't mean they weren't cutting edge and like defining, generation defining. Pictures because of their technology and what they were doing, what they were utilizing at the time. Like, the graphics in Star Wars don't hold up.
1: But it's different. The story's too good. Alien, the story just doesn't hold it.
19: Are you kidding me?
1: It doesn't hold it.
19: Phenomenal.
3: Love it. Love the whole series.
19: It's a terrible take. Your list, you started so strong, and it's just a terrible take.
1: Number three, surge pricing.
19: Surge pricing is a great one.
3: Yeah.
19: You're back on track, Jack. You're back
1: when,
19: on
1: when
19: track.
1: When they raise the rates of the Ubers because there's more people ordering Ubers. Can
19: you're
1: I just get a taxi?
19: Demand, but I mean, you're back on track.
1: Can I just get it? I'm a taxi guy. People
19: go,
1: are amazed
19: go
1: when I say I'm 25 years old, I'm a taxi guy. Except when the taxi people give you a rate that's ridiculous.
3: And along the lines of what I said about going to baseball games, the fact that they charge you more for the different opponent kind of ticks me off too. That's, again, that's the old guy in me, but You want to buy a ticket in March, it should be the same for every frickin' game. Yeah. I'm sorry.
19: All right, what else?
1: Number two, people's behaviors in movie theaters.
19: Amen.
1: Ever since COVID,
19: people's behavior
1: people
19: everywhere.
1: Got way too comfortable in movie theaters.
3: What?
1: And I, yes.
19: People's
1: and,
19: behavior
1: and
19: everywhere.
1: Also, that's
3: because you're sitting next to
1: worse.
3: Shay. You're sitting next to Shay.
1: No,
3: that's the only problem.
1: No, I've never gone to a movie with Shay. Every movie theater has these recliner chairs and you kick back, which is good.
3: That's
1: but
3: what's
1: now,
3: gotten
1: every,
3: better
1: now,
3: about movies.
1: Now everybody thinks they're at home though. Yeah. And they can, I had a woman take a phone call. A few weeks, a few months ago next to me in a movie
19: shameful.
1: Theater.
19: Shameful.
1: It was ridiculous.
19: Shameful. People's behavior everywhere has gotten
3: I don't.
19: Worse.
3: I haven't seen him. Now, I go to movies once a year.
16: Oh, breaking news.
3: We got a trade? What do we got?
16: The Advantage Dealer Group. Breaking news on ESPN Chicago. Chicago's home for sports.
19: Got to be major. Trade?
21: It's finally over. We can stop talking about LeBron James.
19: Oh, where's he going?
21: The Philadelphia
2: 76ers.
0: I like that. I actually like that a lot.
3: So the Marlins misdirect. The Heat misdirect. People were probably putting a ton of money on the Heat after that whole fiasco.
0: You know, I think it's like a great basketball fit. Am I wrong on that? I think it's a really good basketball fit.
2: It's a two-year, $8 million deal with a player option. Clutch Sports Group and Clutch CEO and Game Over show host Rich Paul tells ESPN.
0: Wow. I mean, I didn't. I have not been wrapped up in like when, where. I don't. I was like, whenever he makes a decision, fine. Wake me up, and then we'll talk about the basketball side of it. I like that for the Sixers. I think I do.
3: I think
0: it's better than Golden State. I think that's a better, more competitive team than it would have been in Golden State.
3: Well, what about Miami? Would have worked.
0: I think it's better for him in Philly.
3: Really?
0: Yes, I do. I think Philly's more dangerous. I think he makes Philly more dangerous than he makes Miami more dangerous. Yes, I do. I think that's an interesting. You don't agree, Aiden?
2: I agree. Two years, $8 million.
0: Well, probably mid-level. Like, right? I mean, what they were probably giving him one of those exemptions that they have. Or is that what I'm? Well, the mid-level is more than $8 million, though. Or wait, 2 years, $8 million total, $4 million a year.
2: I believe so.
0: The biannuals.
2: Two-year, $8 million deal with a player option.
0: So those mid-levels and those biannuals, I feel like, are more than $4 million. I don't know. It sounds like it's one of those exceptions that they're sliding him into.
3: It'll be fun to watch. That's for sure. It'll be fun to watch.
0: With Jaylen Brown and Maxey and Embiid and LeBron, I think that's like, and VJ Edgecombe, like, that's a good basketball
3: over under on games played with each of those guys.
0: Embiid plays 40? No more than 40. LeBron plays 50.
3: Okay.
0: And those other guys play.
1: And they finish as the four seed, and they make a run in the playoffs.
0: Right. Maybe.
3: Right. That's all it is.
0: All right, so LeBron is going to Philly. I do think that's interesting. Jack, you had number one left on your list?
1: Number one, back to our list of things that have gotten worse over time. Tickets to get into sporting events. The fact that
0: Jesse
1: I can't... Well, but no, I have it for a different reason.
0: Oh.
1: The fact I can't print out my ticket, and I have to download the MLB Ballpark app, and sometimes my Apple wallet doesn't work, and then sometimes I don't have Wi-Fi near the game.
0: Yeah,
1: Give me a paper ticket so I can walk in, tap it on the thing, or they scan it, and I can walk in the game, and then I can keep the ticket.
3: Or just text you the ticket so you can pull it up off of text. Like, without having to download things. I agree with you. I get tickets for people all the time, and they're like, Ballpark app, what's that? Like, they go to a game once a year.
0: Yeah.
3: And I agree with you. So cost and convenience, you and I are combine ours, and you can see it's a pain in the butt to go.
0: All right. Here's my that's a good list, Jack. Other than the alien take, it's just atrocious. No, I'm just kidding.
3: Very random too.
0: All right, here's my list. Ready? Number five. It's funny that this is on here because it's still a place I like. Okay, it's still a place I like visiting very much. But Vegas has gotten worse, flat out.
3: Yes.
0: Especially if you are a gambler. Yes. Now, Vegas is like overtaken New York, if you ask me, almost in terms
3: for
0: of like entertainment.
3: And well, food.
0: I don't know about food, but for entertainment, for the shows and the glitz and the glamour, it's Broadway on steroids. So if you're a gambler, though, Vegas has without question gotten worse. Because really, quite frankly, unless you have a very high, heavy bankroll, which, you know, I just don't. I like playing $25 a hand blackjack, not $100. I'm sorry. I don't have the bankroll to play $100 dice games or $100 a hand blackjack. If you do, God bless you. I've got young kids, and I got a lot of expenses, and I can't do it. And there's nothing left in Vegas for people like me. There's
3: nothing.
0: Can I
3: give you a quick story?
0: It's terrible.
3: Can I give you a quick story? This just happened, honest to God truth. I mean, it's a small story, but I went to the Jersey Shore with my wife after the All-Star game with another couple. We walked the Atlantic City Boardwalk. We went into one of the casinos. We're thinking about playing craps, $15 minimum. Oh, that's pretty good. Literally mid-roll, they changed it to 25.
0: Now, you should be grandfathered. That's not fair.
3: For the rest of the evening, we're grandfathered?
0: Oh. You started playing at that table,
3: really?
0: 100%.
3: We never even asked. No, I didn't know that.
0: Jesse, yes.
3: So we never even started, because I'm not paying 25 minimum.
0: But if you're at the table, you are grandfathered in when the stakes raise.
3: Can I 100%. Give everybody the right way to play craps, by the way?
0: Yes.
3: No matter what the odds are. You play the minimum odd.
0: Yes.
3: Okay. One pass.
0: Yes.
3: Two come bets, max odds on all three, all the time. That's all you do, and you will win at craps over time. But you have to put the max odds behind the pass line.
0: You have
3: to. That's the best bet in the casino.
0: Yes, you always have to bet
3: max
0: the odds.
3: People don't do it. Same thing on the two come bets, max odds.
19: Yes.
3: But that costs if it's a 25 minimum.
19: Of course.
3: 125 behind the line, yes. 125 out there.
19: Yes.
3: So 15 minimum, much better. They changed it mid-roll.
19: Yeah.
3: Well, and I didn't know there was a grandfather.
19: If you were at the table, yeah, you get to play on the old table.
3: We were just starting up, so I'm not even sure if we would have been grandfathered. We were literally.
19: Well, if you're at the table and you're playing and they raise the table minimum, you are 100% grandfathered.
3: Oh, yes. Okay. All right. Go on.
19: So Vegas has gotten worse, especially for gamblers. Well, I still like Vegas.
3: Yeah.
19: It's great for shows, but it's gotten ridiculously expensive. And every game, unless you're a high roller, is a gimmick. It's nonsense. They changed the payout in blackjack years ago.
3: I think of Vegas as a place to take my wife, good meals, good shows.
19: Great.
3: Sit at the pool.
19: For gamblers?
3: Right. And you do a little
19: gambling.
3: 6-5
19: on blackjack. Terrible. Shameful. Number four, movies. Just because they don't make enough good ones anymore. There was a time when week after week it was an original idea. And now it's all super, not all, but too much superhero nonsense and remakes and reboots. It's a bunch of BS. Along that line, number three, network television. Somebody tell me one good thing on network TV. I'll hang up and wait for my answer. There's not one good thing on
3: network
19: television.
3: Well, that's the thing. If there was good network TV, we wouldn't have to pay for all these streamers.
19: That's true.
3: You know?
19: Number two is on Jesse's list, customer service just in general. And number one, I think it was also on your list and is an absolute no-brainer. Airline travel is the bane of most of our existence at this point. And it's too bad because a lot of people have to travel for work or leisure. I love traveling. I love being in different places. It's just getting on that damn plane is impossible.
3: For me,
19: it sucks.
3: I used to go to all the road games on baseball, and then my job changed. I don't. But I remember there was a moment where it changed in my mind where I used to look forward. Who wouldn't want the job I had, right? I'm going to San Francisco, Cubs and Giants. And then around 2018-19, before COVID, it's like, this travel thing sucks.
19: It sucks.
3: And it's not because I'm getting older. It's because they're getting worse at it.
19: It's terrible.
3: And then after COVID, it's really been bad.
19: It is the worst. You're nickel and dimed on every little thing. It is the absolute, there's no question. Airline travel is the worst. All right. Go ahead, Aiden.
2: Number five is passwords. Why do I need to change this thing every 2 weeks?
3: If
2: I'm signing in here, then I got to do something on my phone. Like, can I not just remember my password and move on?
19: Yeah.
2: Number four, excuse me. This might go back to just people, but people being lazy. Why is everyone working from home?
19: Yeah, that's getting less and less, though.
2: You would
19: companies
2: think.
19: Are kind of done with it.
2: A lot of my friends, you know, it's really? Thursday, Friday. I'm working from home.
3: My daughter just entered the workforce, and there's a combo.
19: Boy, I feel
3: thing
19: like most companies
3: on.
19: Are like, yeah, we're done with that.
3: No, work from home thing.
2: Should be.
19: Yeah, it's.
2: Number three, it has to do with golf. Not only is golf too expensive, it's way too crowded out there. There's way too many people out there. You got to spread them out. You got to make it more enjoyable.
19: It is outrageous.
2: It's insane. Number two, why can't I go anywhere and pay with cash? If I have cash, why can't I use it?
19: Boy, for a younger guy, that's a surprising take.
2: Anywhere. Concerts.
3: No, until you eliminate cash completely, you're right. It should be available. You ballparks for sure. Like, you can't go up and get a hot dog. Oh, I don't have cash. You don't have
19: You can't
3: whatever.
19: At any stadium. You can't use cash anymore.
3: Yeah,
19: nobody's taking cash at a stadium anymore.
2: Number one, kids don't ride bikes anymore. Why does everyone have some sort of motorized scooter?
3: How old is this guy?
19: My son, in fairness, he and his buddy. Now, there are a lot of motorized things, but he rides his bike a lot. Him and his buddies ride their bikes.
2: Nobody pedals anymore.
3: Passon did that one on Quick Bitch with Waddle and Sylvie, the e-bikes.
19: They're the worst.
3: So you're going to kill. Someone's getting killed.
19: They're the worst.
3: Because we've lived in these suburbs, for example, forever.
19: I hate them.
3: And nobody's scooting around the corner like they do on the e-bike.
19: I think they should be banned. I'm serious. I think they should be banned.
4: My take on them is they should have to be on the roads. I see people riding them on the trails and things like that around Lakeview and around Lincoln Park. And it's
19: the worst.
4: Get those on the road. They're going at like 35 miles, 40 miles per hour.
19: It's insane, yeah.
3: I mean, we could do this all day.
19: All day.
3: Things that have gotten worse.
19: What's your number one? Was that number one?
2: That was number one.
19: All right, we're way late. We got to take a break. So if you want to chime in with a few, or if you want to talk about LeBron picking Philly, you can at 312-332-ESPN. Jesse's in for York. We'll be right back.
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15: Let's rip through a few of these. We're going to save the brunch rush. We'll do it during the 11 o'clock hour. Somebody will win a gift card to dine at one of the many great establishments in the Village of Elmwood Park. Don't forget, we still have White Sox tickets to give away this hour and next. So let's clear up some of these lines and do a few of these, Jess. Mike in Oak Park. Go ahead, Mike.
16: Good morning, gentlemen. Actually, I only had one, but you just gave me another one. I am so sick, and it's gotten worse over the years. Is LeBron James new?
15: There you go.
17: I like also, that.
15: Good one.
16: my main complaint that's gotten worse over the years is Halloween bite-sized candy bars, and I'll hang up.
15: All right, Halloween bite-sized candy bars. They've gotten worse, he thinks. Okay.
17: Not something that would have made my list. I do like the LeBron observation,
15: yeah,
17: though
15: great.
17: It's, I suppose, his announcements gotten better since I'm taking my talents, because that was the bottoming out of announcements.
15: At least he just said, I'm going to go to Philly.
17: Right, exactly.
15: Yeah, make it easy. Dan's in Midway. Go ahead, Dan.
18: Hey, guys. One thing that I've noticed since I was a kid that I'm seeing now that I have kids, is youth sports.
15: It's insane.
18: It has gotten way worse over the years. It's too competitive at way too early of an age. There's coaches that think they're coaching the next big thing. There's parents that think their kid's going to be the next Aaron Judge or Brian Urlacher or something like that, and they've just gotten away from just having fun and growing and learning, and they just focus too much on the winning.
15: Amen. Good stuff.
17: That's a great one. Sorry. And the idea that travel is not just like going to a community two towns over.
15: You got to go to Georgia.
17: All over the place. One trip, yes, fine, but the amount of money and time and trips and holidays spent, and I was a coach like you, but it's too much. Just stay in your area. Play travel baseball in your area. Okay?
15: Yeah,
17: House League is for your own community.
15: And then travels for your area.
17: The community surrounding it. That's all it should be. Simple as that.
15: Adam and Wheaton. Go ahead, Adam.
19: Hey, first off, Carm, you got to go to Fremont Street and play pick a number or something like that for your casino.
15: Yeah, I guess so.
19: I got construction.
15: Yeah, yes. Especially on the roads, Adam.
19: All over. And on the highways, it's like, I used to live over in Western Springs and the Ogden 294.
15: Oh,
19: that's been under construction since I lived over there when I was a kid.
17: That's got to be a scam.
15: You can hit a driver from where he's talking about to my house.
17: That's a scam. The 294 work is absolutely a scam.
15: Now, I will say it's getting a little bit better, especially south of me. You know, going north, though, there's still a lot of work they're doing around the Hinsdale area into Oak Brook, all that whole stretch going up north.
17: I don't know anything
15: hillside.
17: About anything, but don't you think road construction in this state has to be the biggest scam in the state?
15: It's probably like that everywhere. I don't know.
17: I don't know. I don't know if it is. But the other problem is it's all concentrated in like 2.5 months.
15: Yeah.
17: They got to get it all done because of the weather.
15: Lewis and Lyle. Go ahead, Lewis.
20: Hey, guys. Appreciate you taking this and letting me be an angry nerd for a second. The gaming industry has got so much worse. I remember back when I was a kid, $40 will get you a complete game. Nowadays, you're dropping $60, $70. The game's not complete. The game's full of bugs because the whole thing is just, oh, well, we'll just fix it post-patch. It's ridiculous now, and it's honestly an insult to myself and my fellow gamers.
15: And they charge you for things in the game? Yeah, thanks,
17: That's
15: Lewis.
17: Interesting, and also just that the game isn't good. Like, it's one thing to charge, but he's saying the games are bad and it's glitches and things.
21: That almost made my list. The fact that you can't get the actual disc anymore. That a lot of these games you have to buy on the console, and you don't even, like, Caleb Williams is on the cover. A lot of people aren't even going to buy the physical case with the game because he's just going to be on their screen.
15: Yeah. All right. Sit tight, guys. We'll grab more calls. We got time for you. Don't worry. And we're going to get Mike North's bonus play coming up next.
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15: All right, guys, you know I love to grill. 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
15: Getting you set for the weekend. Jesse's in for Yurko. New odds couple for your weekend listening as well. That's coming up here in a few hours. It'll be available on the app. Mike and I will tape the show just after noon when we're done, Jess. But let's get out to the Yuengling guest hotline and bring him in for the bonus play.
17: My guy. Hey,
15: what's up, Mikey?
27: two of my favorites of all time. There they are together, ladies and gentlemen.
15: That's right.
27: Are you kidding me? Hey, it's good to talk to you, Carm. Good to talk to you, of course, Jess.
15: And, got it, Pappy.
27: Exciting baseball season coming up now. So we got two good teams. You know, and one team doesn't know, you know, who each other is, and then the other team compares, you know, wallets. You know what I mean? So it's going to be, yeah, I mean, you know, one team wants to be known someday, and the other team is maybe known too well. So right. It's going to be great. But I got two games last week, 2-0, ladies and gentlemen, and on the bonus play, and we were, Carm and I, 6-0.
15: Yeah.
27: I was 5-0 in baseball, and Carm got that under in the World Cup final. So
15: easy.
27: We're off into a streak and start. I'm 10-6 for the baseball season in the second half after being under 500 for the season. I'm over 500 now, but, you know, it's baseball. So anything can happen, as everybody knows. And you know what? I think some unexpected things are going to happen tonight. And, when I go to the schedule and I see some of these games and I see the lines, I go, do they still have the, what you would say, old mojo that they had? For instance, tonight you have, the Boston Red Sox playing Toronto now. Now Toronto has really had a disappointing season, but they let some guys go. It wasn't supposed to happen that way, but it did. And, you know, Boston, they got rid of Alex Cora, and all of a sudden they can play baseball, and they've discovered each other, and they've won 9 out of the last 10. So, you know what, when 3 weeks ago, Carm, if you remember, I was like 1-3, and I'm going, just fade me if you want, because, you know, I don't have a whole lot of confidence right now. Well, now I got utmost confidence, so then I take stupid chances, but maybe I am tonight. I'm taking the Toronto Blue Jays at 47-56 against the Boston Red Sox, 52-49. It's baseball. They can easily lose 2 or 3 in a row here. Sure. Trey Savage, 4-5 with the Blue Jays at 3.79 against a guy that's very hittable, Patrick Sandoval. at 4.82. He's been injured. He hasn't pitched a whole lot. So I'm going to go with the Toronto Blue Jays. And then, you know, just when you think, okay, I'm going to leave it alone. I got one more game for everybody tonight. And this one here, just like the Dean Kramer game last week, Tom and Jess, I had. I'm a big fan of his. He was 1-2 coming off the disabled list. And they end up winning their game. So I'm going to go with this one. And Karim knows I've been touting this guy. And as soon as I started touting him, he got sent down to the minors. But now he's back. The Athletics have Jacob Lopez at 4-4 at 6.64 against, I guess, a favorite of everybody's, Zebby Matthews at 4-7, 5.40. I am going to take buying the Oakland A's. With Lopez being happy to be eating good hotel food once again, pitching a pretty good game to start, plus the 1.5 minus 165. So I have Toronto plus 120, and I have Oakland plus 1.5 minus 165, you guys.
15: All right, run line for the A's on the road at Minnesota, and then money line on the underdog Blue Jays at Fenway against the Red Sox.
27: You like them, Kyle?
15: I'm going to
17: tell you why I like Toronto. Because... Okay. And Mike's probably going to go the opposite way when I give him this. Many times when you break a streak one way, a big one, yep, winning or losing, you go the other way for a couple.
15: For a couple games.
17: It happens often. I don't have it in front of me, but it's not a bad call, Mike.
15: And I think they have the better starting pitcher tonight, too. Yeah. So sometimes that matters.
27: Yeah. So we'll see what happens. And, on the odds couple, folks, you got to tune in. We're red hot right now. And, you know, I'll have something on the White Sox-Houston game as a major play tonight. So, you know, but got to tease it a little bit. Right here with this audience. You guys take care.
15: Sounds good, Mike.
17: See you, Pappy.
15: Talk to you later, buddy. There's Mike North on the Yuengling guest hotline with the bonus play. We got to give away a pair of Sox tickets. We're doing this with a little game we call Who Hit It. First hour, Aiden played you a highlight and taking the name of the player out, just kind of scrubbing that out. You just have to try to remember the moment and the call from Len. It was Edgar Caro's walk-off home run against the Cubs. We got another one for you. First correct caller is going to win a pair of tickets for the Ozzie retirement game. It's a huge game. It's Sox in Cleveland in 2 weeks on the South Side, Saturday night, August 8th. First correct caller, if you could tell us who hit it, who is the guy that walked the White Sox off in this victory?
4: A swing and a drive.
5: Come on.
4: Deep left. Ball. Two-run homer!
5: No way!
4: Not again! We're headed home!
5: Come on!
4: 4-3, the final.
15: That's good. That's tough. That is getting tougher because it sounds so much like that first one where DJ said the same thing. All right, so who hit it? Can I give a hint? That was from a game in late May.
17: Okay.
15: That was a game in late May.
17: So it's not the one I was thinking of.
15: It's a game in late May.
17: Okay.
15: And they've had a lot of walk-offs.
17: They have. Second most behind the Cubs.
15: Second most behind the Cubs, is that right?
17: I believe that's right.
15: 312-332-3776. First correct caller, you are going to win those tickets. We'll give away a final pair during the 11 o'clock hour. Jesse's in for Yurko. We're back in 2 minutes.
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0: Hey golfers, it's Sylvie. 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
8: Grainger knows when you're a procurement manager for an office park, you're not managing one building. You're managing all of them. And to stay ahead, you need to see through walls and around corners. 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

0: was going to say Vargas.
1: It sounds so much like no, Carol won because it was like it was the next week, I feel like. And DJ said almost what he said the first time.
2: It's tough when you don't hear the names.
1: It's hard.
0: And it's also not the first two-run walk-off home run they've had. So you have to.
1: Yeah.
0: When you mentioned May, it made me think
1: late
0: of Vargas.
1: May against the Tigers. That was the Vargas walk-off. So we got one more later this hour. You'll have another chance to win. And then Waddle and Sylvie will give tickets away later today, too, for that game on August 8th. Sox back at it tonight here on your home for White Sox baseball. Final hour for Carmen and
0: I forgot to offer up Joe Espada to you, buddy.
1: You know, it's funny. I've been. Yeah. I was like, last year, Jesse got us A.J. Hinch. What a conversation with A.J.
0: Yeah.
1: He's a really good.
0: Yeah, he's a good talker.
1: And I even asked him, and you said it was okay. I checked with Jesse. I was like, listen, I don't want to step on any toes. But I'm going to have to – I want to ask him about what – you know, it's our first chance ever talking about the Astros. And Jesse goes, oh, he'll be fine with it. And he was.
0: Yeah, yeah.
1: Like, very willing to engage and talk about it. We had Pat Murphy. We had Dave
0: Roberts. We haven't done the
1: – we need to fire it up again.
0: So, next week, the Yankees in town all week.
1: Aaron Boone?
0: Aaron Boone, I could easily
1: – I mean, Aaron Boone was a former teammate.
0: I might keep him for myself. Cap and I are on Thursday morning. Maybe I'll get Aaron Boone.
1: Aaron Boone was a former teammate
0: of
1: ours.
0: Yeah.
1: Aaron Boone –
0: That's why I know him so well. I used to see him Sunday Night Baseball all the time.
1: Cleveland, 2016, day after the Cubs win the World Series. That morning, actually, I take that back. I think it was the morning of Game 7.
0: Okay.
1: So they win Game 6.
0: Right.
1: The morning of Game 7, Yurko and I are broadcasting live in Cleveland at ESPN Cleveland. And Shulman and Boone came in and joined us together.
0: In the studio?
1: In studio.
0: Because that was right next to the hotel. Remember
1: right next to the hotel.
0: Yeah.
1: So Shulman, back then it was still Shulman and Boone was the ESPN radio
0: analysts, exactly.
1: The A team.
0: Yeah.
1: They came in and they joined us in studio together.
0: So I'm sure Boone remembers that and he'll come on.
1: I would talk to Aaron Boone, absolutely.
0: All right, done.
1: 100%.
0: Done. Just pick the day and it'll happen.
1: Get Aaron Judge too. No, I'm just kidding.
0: Working on that.
1: It's too bad Judge is still hurt. I was hoping to see him next week. But that's not going to happen.
0: If you're a Sox fan, you're happy he's still hurt and a Cub fan.
1: At the same time, like, it's kind of cool to see Aaron Judge play.
0: Right.
1: I mean, I've seen him play, but it's,
0: totally. Freed's back, though. So
1: Freed is back. The Sox are going to face Freed.
0: You got to worry about Freed.
1: They're going to face Cole. They're going to face Schlittler. They're going to face Freed.
0: So the Cubs face the dregs after that?
1: Well, they'll get Rodon. Will they get Weathers? Well,
0: is Rodon back? He's hurting.
1: Oh, is Rodon hurt again?
0: Yes.
1: I don't think I knew Rodon got hurt again.
0: He's hurt.
1: When did that happen?
0: About 3 weeks ago,
1: no.
0: 2 weeks ago.
1: Did it?
0: Yeah, a couple weeks ago. You were in Iowa with your kid for travel baseball.
1: He just can't stay healthy, Jess.
0: No, they had Freed down, Rodon down.
1: Freed just got back.
0: Stanton down, Judge down, maybe one or two others all at the same time. They do have a good staff, though, especially with Freed back. Cole, Freed, Schlitter.
1: So the probables for the Cubs are still Warren, Cole, and Freed. So this is what the probables look like next week for the Yankees. They'll spend the whole week here in Chicago, starting with the White Sox on Monday. Cole, Freed, Schlittler into Weathers. You're right. Rodon, I don't think I realized that Rodon got banged up again. He just got back,
0: he had an injection, I think, recently.
1: Then Will Warren, Cole, and Freed are in line for the Cubs series.
0: It's a good starting staff, no matter who you face, now that Freed's back. So you can miss someone else, but there's always someone in there. 7 days of the Yankees
1: in
0: Chicago.
1: It is
0: going to be fun.
1: It is great.
0: Followed by 3 from the Dodgers. It's going to be a fun finish of this month into the deadline.
1: With the deadline a week from Monday. And Jesse will be all over that, working hard,
0: I mean,
1: obviously.
0: How ticked off will Cub fans be if the deadline comes and the next day the Dodgers are welcoming
1: Scooble
0: or whatever big name. Just pick a big name.
1: Well, Scooble's the biggest name, right? Or I guess like Peralta would be big news.
0: Whoever it is, going into the Dodgers clubhouse and the Cubs are like...
1: That's why everybody hates the Dodgers.
0: Here's Mike Soroka again. Yeah. No.
1: kicking the nuts.
0: Yeah. And Soroka is having a good year and then he got hurt again just this year.
1: Yeah, he just got hurt, right?
0: But either way, it's going to be a hell of a... final 10 days before because of those opponents coming in.
1: All right, we got a bunch of calls. Whether you want to talk about a baseball question for Jesse, if you want to still join us about the list, and it was things that have aged the worst.
0: Can I add one that ironically a tweeter sent us? Social media. He's right. It's got to be number. It's number one.
1: Was it ever good? It's always been awful.
0: I think it was. There was a moment in time.
1: Really?
0: Yes. Before it was divisive and nasty.
1: I think it's always been awful.
0: I don't know. Maybe I'm wrong, but it's gotten worse. It's gone from awful to even worse.
1: I guess X has definitely gotten worse.
0: Yes.
1: X is a cesspool.
0: Yes.
1: I mean, there's no.

0: other way, I mean, to describe it. It's pure trash. You know,
1: and I think over the years, people have just gotten emboldened to type anything sitting at their laptop at home.
0: I guess. Yeah.
1: Not that we have all been criticized, like anybody in the public forum.
0: It's not that. I don't mind that.
1: I care at all. Like, it's
0: Twitter's trash.
1: Unless it's my wife tweeting at me, which she very well could be.
0: With a burner account.
1: What do I care if some idiot is tweeting at me something nasty? But
0: that's not what makes it a bad. It's so much worse than that. It's just a vile cesspool.
1: Yes.
0: There's no other
1: way. So he's right about that. That's number one.
0: Jim in Elmhurst actually has a question. I think he might be road tripping it with the Cubs to Pittsburgh, and I think he's got a question about that.
1: Nice.
0: What's up, Jimmy?
2: How are you doing, boys?
0: Good, man. How are you?
2: Oh, we're doing great. Driving to Pittsburgh with my 12-year-old son Graham here.
0: Nice.
2: We've got one. He does have something for the list. Graham, go ahead.
3: All right. So for the list, I was thinking sports cards, baseball cards.
0: Sports cards. That's good.
2: Carm, I heard you talk about it a couple months ago when you're trying to buy some cards for your son and you tried to spend $60 and
0: brutal.
2: The guy laughed at you.
0: Yeah, he laughed at me. I asked if any Skeens cards in the $50 range. He laughed. He's like, I'm sorry. He goes, I'm sorry.
1: I don't mean to
0: make fun of you, but yeah, you don't know what you're talking about.
1: Are you headed to Pittsburgh?
2: Yeah, we're just driving through the mistake by the lake right now.
1: That's what my dad used to call me because I was the fourth kid and we lived off of Lake Erie. That's where I was born.
2: Okay.
1: I was the mistake by the lake.
4: Jesse!
1: Fermente Brothers when you get there. Any sandwich that puts the coleslaw and or french fries in the sandwich, I'm in.
0: That's a Pittsburgh thing.
1: Oh, Fermente Brothers, great. Yeah, have that. PNC Park is great. Pittsburgh's great. You're going
0: to
1: love it.
0: Have you been to PNC yet, Jim, or is this your first trip?
2: No, this is our first time. We usually do one trip a year. This year he chose PNC Park. Obviously, it's supposed to be great. So we're just wanting to know, from Jess what he's obviously been everywhere. What should we do in or around the park? We'll be in tonight's game and tomorrow night's
0: awesome.
2: Game.
0: Awesome. Dude, you're going to see Jones and Skeens. All right, Jim, have fun.
1: Yeah, you're going to do great. Go to the Pimenti Brothers for lunch. Walk across the bridge. There's mostly bars around PNC, so I sound like a young kid. I'm not sure.
0: Yeah, he's 12. He said, yeah.
1: So wait, do
0: you stay downtown Pittsburgh? You walk across the bridge to the park?
1: Yeah, it's like a 5 to 10 minute walk. It's nothing.
0: The Sox go there next year, and it's a weekend. The problem is it's in May, and my son will have baseball. I'm dying to get to Pittsburgh for a game. I'd love to go to a game with him there.
1: When I covered it every day on the road, the Central Division, was... but when I went to Pittsburgh, I liked it.
0: That park looks awesome.
1: Park's awesome. Downtown's awesome. I rate a lot of the road cities because we're all staying in hotels. Can you walk to the park?
0: Right.
1: You can't in Kansas City. You can't in Philadelphia.
0: Kansas City, yeah.
1: PNC, you can. Cincinnati, you can. And that's part of the charm of it. Walk from the hotel, cross the bridge. It's great.
0: Plus, Pittsburgh's decent.
1: And the
0: Cubs are facing. They'll face Jones, Skeens, and Ashcraft. So they'll go through the gauntlet of that staff. They're going to see a lot of velocity this weekend.
1: If you were to ask me, one of the middling teams that really can make a run, I would say Pittsburgh. And I didn't believe that in February. But they're sort of figuring things out. Connor Griffin will be back eventually. Jared Jones finding his legs now that he's back. I think Pittsburgh's a kind of scary team in the NL if they stay healthy.
0: It's an interesting team. I picked them to make the playoffs this year.
1: It's a good pick. I didn't think so.
0: But I left Milwaukee out like a complete jerk again.
1: Don't do that.
0: I'm done doing it. Yeah. I'm done doing it, Jess.
1: Don't do that.
0: I left Milwaukee out. I put the Cubs in Pittsburgh in
1: this division.
0: The
1: only reason I picked the Cubs over Milwaukee was very unscientific, if not now, when. Remember I kept saying that?
0: Yes.
1: I don't know. They're paying the luxury tax. They have starters at every position. They have backups. Problem is Cade Horton got hurt. That's the big problem.
0: I picked Cubs and Pirates coming out of the Central, and shame on me for doubting
1: now,
0: Milwaukee.
1: Now, injuries are part of it, but let's pretend at least Cade didn't get hurt and Steele actually came back when he was supposed to.
0: Could look different.
1: The second one is definitely an if, but it was possible.
0: Sure.
1: Cade and Steele going every 5 days starting in May when Steele was supposed to be back. Could look a lot different.
0: You're right.
1: Even if Phil Maton was down and Palencia's down, nothing's more important than your rotation. They got banged big time. Peter, and Ben Brown, too.
0: And Ben
1: Think
0: Brown.
1: Think if you had Cade Horton, Ben Brown, and Steele returning. Now, Boyd, that's a good starting staff now that Ben Brown has emerged.
0: Yeah, that's true. Peter is in Dallas. What's up, Peter?
5: What's up, guys? Happy Friday.
4: Another thing that's gone really bad is just people wanting tips for everything.
0: Everything.
4: I mean, you go to any store and they turn that tablet around and expect a 20%
0: tip. 20% tip. Sometimes
4: you out.
0: You know what's even worse? And Peter, that's a great call. Some people have it set at 22%, like the default. And then you feel like a jerk for adjusting it. No. They put the pressure on you. But I'm like, what am I tipping 22% for here? I'm getting a cup of coffee.
5: I ran into that.
0: I mean, what, 22%?
5: They do that at Wrigley Field. I was buying a couple beers and a couple hot dogs. And of course, you know, that runs you, what, $60 nowadays for a couple beers and a couple hot dogs? Yeah. And I go to pay for it, and they have the tipping set up, 20, 22, 24%. And that equates to, like,
0: what, 12, over 12 10 bucks?
5: Yeah, and I'm not tipping 10 bucks for two beers and two hot dogs. So I go and I hit the custom, and I go and I hit the custom tip, and I just type
0: put in.
5: Put
0: in five.
5: Well,
0: cheap bastard. No,
5: that's what I put in.
1: The line I draw is basically delivery versus pickup, which is what we grew up with. Like, if you're getting delivery,
0: you tip the driver.
1: If you're going to pick it up, I'm not tipping you for what you made the food.
0: See, so I even tip on that these days.
1: No, I don't.
0: I do.
1: I don't. I am not tipping you because you made the food.
0: That's what you're supposed to do.
1: There's tax. There's whatever. I'm not coming there and that's what pickup is supposed to be, saving on the tip. I still will not. No.
0: See, no. I tip a little. Not 20%, but still, like, when I'm picking up, I'll still tip a little bit. I don't know where it's going either. You're right. I'm like, wait, who's getting this tip?
1: I'm not eating in your restaurant. You're not pouring more water. You're not coming to check on us.
0: Nobody's serving you.
1: I'm picking up food.
0: I don't know.
1: That I'm already paying probably, you know, double what I should because it's to go. I'm not tipping on pickup.
0: I feel like we've talked about it, and people in the restaurants industry say, no, that is going to the kitchen staff then. But is it? Since I've worked in kitchens.
1: I can tell you that.
0: Since when does the kitchen staff get tips? I worked in kitchens.
1: Well, since more lately.
0: We never got tipped in the kitchen.
1: And by the way,
0: this is
1: still a very American thing. You know,
0: no, they don't tip in Europe. Anywhere else in the world.
1: When I was in Italy a year ago, I was like.
0: No, they don't tip.
1: I was like. Felt bad. That's when you start feeling bad because you're so used to it.
0: No, but they don't expect you to.
1: Then I got used to it. I'm like, oh, this is awesome.
0: We're the only country that does it. They don't tip. You're right. I don't know. Because they pay their people working wage. I don't know where that's going when you're picking up the food.
1: That's insane to me.
6: The worst is at a ballpark or something where it's not even food or it's pre-made and all the person is doing is turning around and handing
0: it to you.
6: I'm sorry, I'm all for tipping people, but all you did was hand me something.
0: Like I said, it's become a big thing at the coffee shops too. You're pouring me a cup of coffee.
1: It's already $6. I got to pay another $2.
0: Maybe if you're ordering like if you're ordering an espresso drink because someone's there's a little bit more labor involved. But if I order a cold brew, you turn around and pour it. I'm tipping 22% on what exactly? Yeah. But we all do it. You're just like, oh, okay, here's another $2 on top of the $7 that it costs for my cold brew. Here's another $1.50. And I'm
1: Yeah, we could all complain about that.
0: It's odd, but it's a very good one from Peter in Dallas. Chris is in Burbank. Go ahead, Chris.
7: Hey, movie etiquette. I couldn't get into the IMAX for Odyssey. So last week we went to the LaGrange Theater. Probably
0: Carm. Yep, I know it. I go there a lot. Yep.
7: So we went for 7:45 to see the Odyssey, and we were sitting there, and the seats next to us came in, smuggled a newborn baby in.
0: Oh no.
7: Yep. So the whole time we had a newborn baby by us. Chirping. It was a good, like, I guess, like, it wasn't terrible, but crap during the movie. They had, like, taking photos of it and stuff.
0: What?
7: Wait, what?
1: Yeah. Now, this is the Odyssey, right? Carmen was telling me it's, like, the loudest movie of all time. You're having a baby
0: that's
1: in there? Even with plugs in?
7: Yep. They didn't have plugs in. They had it in the lab. It was awful.
0: What do you mean taking pictures? Yeah. Taking pictures of the baby?
7: And then they did like a video of the scream.
0: What?
7: On the movie too.
0: Animals.
7: It was rough.
0: Animals. Oh, yeah, Chris, it's terrible.
7: And you know LaGrange Theater. What was it going to do? Go out to the lobby and talk to the teenagers?
0: A 16-year-old kid working the front. Yeah. It's they're kids.
7: Exactly. So, Yeah, so the movie culture has gotten really bad, and just as an entitlement of some young people bringing in, like, come on.
0: That's Chris, that's terrible. I'm sorry that it ruined the experience.
5: That baby's not going to understand the deeper themes of that movie at all.
0: Definitely not, Jack. And it's loud.
1: Some of these would be good Maniscalco bits, Sebastian Maniscalco bits, because he's always about, like, how culture is just... Gone downhill. He jokes about, you mentioned Vegas, like, used to be Vegas, suit and tie and hat and everything. He's like, now you walk into the wind, they got flip-flops, and people bringing in coolers with their own beer that's rolling it through the
0: like it's a NASCAR
1: lobby.
0: Race.
1: Right. Rolling it through the lobby, they got t-shirts, no shirts on.
0: They've done some of that to themselves. It's everything's, like I said, though, everything is a gimmick. Every table game, unless you're playing higher stakes, is a gimmick.
1: Right.
0: It's
1: right.
0: all nonsense.
1: Yep.
0: 22 black. What did I see last year when we were there? I was like, what is this now? 22 blackjack. The dealer gets to go to the, what are we doing here?
1: Yes.
0: Like, what is happening?
1: But I did tell you.
0: You can't get a real game anymore like the old days.
1: You might find them more downtown than on the strip.
0: Maybe downtown.
1: A guy mentioned Fremont. I told you the story on the air during the GM meetings. Dealer made a mistake in blackjack.
0: I could not believe it. I've seen it.
1: I was in heaven.
0: And I've kept my mouth shut. I'm sorry. Should we not do that? Keep my mouth shut.
1: Are you freaking kidding me?
0: I've seen it.
1: Keep
0: it's
1: your
0: happened.
1: Mouth shut. This is a casino.
0: Been at a table where the dealer
1: you're
0: miscounted.
1: You're not stealing from the poor.
0: Yeah.
1: Okay? It's a casino.
0: I think you keep your mouth shut.
1: Please.
0: You take it. You act dumb.
1: Please. I was like knocking, passing with my elbow. He's like, don't say anything.
0: Don't say anything. You just act dumb. It's Carmen and York. We'll be right back.
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0: 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I kind of like that fit. 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
1: First key of the week.
0: What
1: weekend.
0: Do we got?
1: Sorry, key of the weekend.
0: Keys of the weekend.
1: Unless you have a ticket to this event, avoid Wrigleyville at all costs. It's going to be insane. Every ticket in that place sold and then some. I'm talking about the Savannah Bananas Friday, Saturday, Sunday. It's going to be my madhouse there. Tons of kids, right? Oh. Which you don't always get at Wrigley compared to the usual group. So unless you have a ticket, I'd avoid that area completely. Key to the weekend.
0: I went last year at the rate on the Saturday. And I was telling Yurko, the sheer amount of merchandising is staggering. And the people waiting in line to buy it. Now, the rate has the parking to support the massive amount of merchandising. What are they doing in Wrigleyville for
1: no
0: that?
1: Idea.
0: Do you know? I tell you, were you there last year on the south side?
1: I
0: when
1: was
0: I
1: not.
0: Tell you massive amounts of merchandising,
1: that's what I'm saying.
0: It would blow your mind. So
1: Gallagher
0: where is
1: Way?
0: All that? But they don't. That's
1: not big enough.
0: This took up an entire parking lot, Jess.
1: I hear you. It's gonna. That's what I'm saying. I've heard it's gonna be a madhouse.
0: It's
1: there.
0: It's gonna be a madhouse.
1: If you have a ticket, enjoy yourself. It sounds like
0: it's
1: incredible
0: a great show.
1: Right?
0: It's incredible.
1: And what do they say? As soon as the gates open, the show begins. Kind of.
0: Oh yeah. There's. It's nonstop.
1: It's nonstop.
0: Music. It's entertainment.
1: But if you don't have a ticket, avoid Wrigleyville.
0: Good key.
1: Key to the game. Key to the weekend. I keep saying key to the game. Key to the weekend. Look, I go. This takes me back to my early days at this station. Patrick Kane is back. At some quiet moment this weekend, I'm going to put on YouTube wherever I can find and just watch Patrick Kane highlights. Because I still want to remember Kane in the early days when I got to see him break in. And it was incredible to cover that team and him. Showtime is back. Do yourself a favor. Watch Patrick Kane in his heyday.
0: All right. I like it.
1: Great shot. Great skater. Great passer. Eyes in the back
0: great
1: of his
0: vision.
1: Head. Everything. Patrick Kane. Key to the weekend. Go do yourself a favor. Watch some Patrick Kane highlights. His press conference is starting soon.
0: Yeah, there's a presser coming up here with the Hawks.
1: Key to the weekend for the WNBA.
0: All-Star Game is in town.
1: Controversy-free weekend. I feel like as someone
0: the WNBA, I'm not
1: watches
0: sure they
1: from
0: can
1: a
0: avoid.
1: Distance, there's always something. There's a column somewhere. There's something written somewhere that creates buzz you don't want and buzz that has nothing to do with the on-the-court.
0: Is Sophie appeal. Cunningham an All-Star?
6: No, she's
0: That's
6: not.
0: Too bad. They should have brought her just so she
1: could
0: point.
1: She is in my book.
0: I just want Sophia. She's in my book, too. She's
6: same
0: an all-star
6: mine.
0: In my book. Sign me up.
1: Just
0: I just
1: so
0: want her pointing.
1: Point. Yeah.
0: That's the greatest
1: they should have her at
0: meme
1: least
0: of the
1: part
0: year.
1: Of the broadcast and
0: just
1: pointing.
0: Pointing. Let's go something. Sophie Cunningham.
1: So how about a controversy-free WNBA All-Star Weekend in Chicago?
0: I like
1: we
0: it.
1: We put on a good show, good
0: like
1: product,
0: it.
1: And there's not crazy things written and said about it.
0: I Man. Like it, Jess. Good call.
1: Yeah. I mean, I like villains in a sport, but that thing is always controversy-filled.
0: Bring all I can. Sophie Cunningham to Chicago. What's the matter with the come on, WNBA. You got to make like a special.
1: They allowed Miz.
0: Right, that's what I'm saying. You got to get her
1: just
0: here for
1: get
0: this.
1: Her here. Just for the pointing.
0: Phenomenal.
1: All right, those are my keys.
0: All right, good keys, Jess. Nicely done. Yurko's keys. I mean, Jesse's keys to the weekend.
1: What does Yurko usually say? Hit him straight?
0: Yeah, I don't know. Who knows?
1: Right? That'd be his key every weekend.
0: Every weekend.
1: Hit him
0: he's
1: straight.
0: Golfing. That's where he's got
1: hit him
0: a member guest.
1: And bet on the fast one.
0: All this guy
1: meaning
0: does.
1: Meaning the fast horse.
0: All this guy does. Member guest. Last weekend member guest at Flossmoor. This weekend member guest at his club.
1: Unbelievable.
0: The Big Cup tournament the next weekend at his club. The golf backwards the weekend after that. The Ryder Cup event. Like all that, that's all he does.
1: Unbelievable.
0: He lives the life
1: and
0: of
1: in
0: Riley.
1: Between bet on horses. I was on the air with you Wednesday. During my report with you, I get a text from him saying, when is McCann running again? And I'm like,
0: Redman's horse. During? While you were on with us?
1: Yes, I looked at it. He's like, when's McCann running? So, of course, I went to Bregman the next day. I said, when is McCann running? He said, mid-August in Ellis, at Ellis Park.
0: Where's Ellis Park? I don't even know.
1: I think it's Kentucky.
0: Is it?
1: It's one of the lesser-known Kentucky ones. Somewhere in that area. I don't know for sure.
0: Ellis Park Racetrack. I don't even know where that is.
1: Yeah, look that up.
0: It's in Danville, Indiana.
1: Oh,
0: so you're down.
1: Okay.
0: Well, but Dan.
6: There's also one in Henderson County, Kentucky.
1: Okay. So.
0: Oh, no, that's a train station elsewhere. track. We want horse racing. Ellis Park horse racing.
1: Yeah.
0: You might be right.
1: Is it Kentucky?
0: Yeah, Henderson,
1: yeah,
0: Kentucky.
1: That's what I thought.
0: Good call.
1: It's like it goes Churchill, then Kentucky Downs, and then Lake Ellis Park.
0: Well, the other big one is but not by Louisville, though. Churchill's outside of Louisville. You got to go east to Lexington is Keeneland. Keeneland's beautiful.
1: Oh, yeah. That's right. Yeah, of course. Keeneland, Churchill, Kentucky Downs, Ellis. They've got like
0: it's four or five
1: tracks.
0: It's thoroughbred country down there. Let's grab a few more calls. Let's go to Kevin in Bolingbrook. What's up, Kev?
2: Hey, guys. Thanks for taking my call. I love your show.
0: Thank you.
2: Really quick before the point why I called is, you guys just talked about Kane. Really wish they didn't pay him $8 million a year, though. That's a lot of money for an older player.
0: I know. But as we know, we talked to Boyle about it yesterday. They still have like $6 million left in cap space, too, though, Kevin. So I think like cap-wise, they're in good shape. I was a little surprised at what they paid him, too, but it doesn't sound like it's going to prohibit them from anything. So I guess that's good.
2: Yeah, and it's nice to have him back and finish in Chicago, but... Yeah. The reason I called is in regards to the tipping. I actually called the Waddle and Sylvie show for the quick pitch and because I don't agree with it. And what it is its owners are subsidizing ways to pay to their employees to incur that cost on their own. So instead of paying them $15, $20 an hour, they're opening the floodgates for us to tip so they can make more money without the owner taking that on.
0: I guess, man. That's crazy. Thanks,
1: Yeah,
0: Kev.
1: So you got to make the choice when to tip and when not to. I think go back to how we grew up. You go sit down at a restaurant, you tip.
0: You tip, of course.
1: You know, everything else.
0: Old days, there was no tipping for carryouts.
1: No. For carryouts, coffee.
0: For coffee.
1: Never even thought about it.
0: You never crossed your mind.
1: Right.
0: Not for one second. Now, is that right or wrong? I'm just telling you, that was not a thing up until about the last 15-ish years, 10 years or so.
1: Yeah.
0: And it seems like it's going crazy. My buddy Lucas Bumbo, who's been in the restaurant business for years, all kinds of places, you know, because I had said, what was is the cooking staff, is the kitchen staff getting those tips? He says no.
1: Yeah.
0: So who am I tipping then? The person taking the order?
1: First of all,
0: I'm ordering online. You order online? No. It's not like the old days when you called and somebody wrote down your order. You order it online.
1: So not even a human being is involved.
0: I'm tipping the host walking up the
1: food.
0: Don't
1: do it.
0: I don't understand.
1: I'm not doing it.
0: But then you feel like a jag when
1: you don't.
0: I don't
1: think you do. I don't. There's certain times you might, but I really don't think you do.
0: I don't get it.
6: Is there a correlation at all with, I remember like, and obviously you guys are older than me, but there was always a tip jar. There was never the option to tip. But now that no one has cash or change on
0: them, no tip jar.
6: Are they supplementing that by, hey, flip the screen, right?
1: Yeah, that's it.
0: Yes, I guess.
1: That's it. You're exactly right.
0: You could do Quentin Tarantino dreams of this conversation. Do a whole dialogue with Mr. Pink about tipping. It's Carmen and Yurko. We'll be right back.
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0: We love Pompeii. $50 gift card to Pompeii and the Circle in Elmwood Park. We'll do that in a few minutes here. I want to grab Dean downtown real quick before we start the brunch rush. Because Dino, and he's a restaurateur. I mean, he's been in the family business for a long time. Carson's, of course. And he wanted to mention something about the whole tipping thing. Go ahead, Dino.
33: You said Silverman was not unplugging in Greece. And when I got a text from him yesterday for his mother and the youngest, I call him the little big brother, to come in, it was bothering me. I couldn't remember what Yerk calls them, Rocky and Bullwinkle or something like
0: no,
33: that.
0: No, Buck and Bronco.
33: Oh, and the younger one is Bronco because he's the maniac, right?
0: Yes. Braxton's a maniac.
33: Bronco was in last night with Miss Silverman. And then the other restaurant note I had for you, Jesse, I thought you'd get a kick out of this. My dad mentioned your buddy Seafood Dennis the other day.
0: Oh, yeah.
34: Love Dennis.
33: And he said to me, he goes, yeah, that guy, came up to me once. He goes, I've been buying fish from this guy for 30 years. And he came up to me and goes, I love you on the radio. And my dad goes, what are you, an idiot? He goes, you think I would call that show? Are you out of your mind? So I thought you'd get a kick out of that.
0: Phenomenal.
1: So, I did.
33: I do agree with you, Jesse. Other than, you know, your take about driving and policing the roads the other day was terrible. But let's get past that. If you are getting a carryout order, and Carm, I feel like you and everyone else got bullied into this during COVID.
0: Yes.
33: I don't care if you're picking up a pizza. I don't care if you're picking up a steakhouse dinner and it's $400. That's part of the reason you're picking up, like Jesse said,
1: Thank
33: because you.
1: You
33: don't want to tip.

0: You want to save that money, so take that.
1: All right, thanks,
2: thank you. Good call.
1: That's crazy.
2: Good call.
1: I love the fact that his dad thought it, that Seafood Dennis thought his dad was Dean. That's funny.
2: Right.
1: Seafood Merchants, Seafood Dennis. We love Dennis.
2: Right, exactly. There's a lot of Carsons that are, you know what I mean? There's a lot in the family. So I could see how you might get confused.
1: You get a little confused.
2: You might get confused.
1: Yeah. All right, let's do a Brunch Rush. It's brought to you by the great folks at the Village of Elmwood Park, from first-class events to unforgettable food. Elmwood Park is where community and flavor come together. Once you're here, you get it. And I'll be out there for the taste again the weekend of August 6th. I'm going to be out there that Saturday, the 8th, for the meatball eating contest. It's going to be
2: Of course
1: great.
2: You are.
1: Oh, you know, I don't miss it, Jesse. little rosebud meatballs. Let's go. Okay. Kick us off, Jack. Take it away.
3: First and foremost, the big story of the day is LeBron James signing with the Philadelphia 76ers. He has released a statement on Twitter. He said he thought he was done when the season ended. He wasn't ready to announce it. Said he needed some time away. He thought his last press conference was going to be his last. He asked if he still loved basketball. He decided he did. He said money wasn't the driving factor. Location wasn't the driving factor. What was the driving factor was he feels like he can help Philadelphia win a championship, and chasing the ring is the driving factor.
1: You might be right. You might be right.
2: Yeah,
1: now, I think he also said, I think people who hate LeBron, and there are plenty of them, will be happy. I think this is, didn't he say something to the effect
3: this
1: of this
3: will be
1: is
3: his
1: it.
3: Last decision this is what
1: it.
3: He said.
1: He's going to finish this
2: 2 years. 2 years.
1: And he'll be done.
2: You know what's kind of sad? I don't know how people feel about LeBron around here, but let's just
1: he's not well-liked.
2: Okay, but take the Michael out of it. What's sad is that the Bulls have never been good in his...
1: That's not true. They played him in an Eastern Conference final.
2: Okay, I'm saying since he started his journey of going to different teams, that we've never been in a moment where LeBron would consider Chicago.
1: I think it was close in 2011. I do. I think it was closer than anybody, or 2010. It was the summer of 2010. I think Dwayne Wade was, I think the Bulls were trying to do that, bring them together, that it was going to happen. And they were at dinner at Joe's Stone Crab in a private room that not many people knew about.
2: Right.
1: With Wade. And when Wade left without signing, because he said, listen, I have to go back to Miami. I have to talk to Pat. I know for a fact that Pax got uneasy because, like, at the dinner, they thought it was done. It was going to be he and LeBron. They felt uneasy when Wade left without signing. And then sure enough, once the Bulls couldn't find a way to squeeze in Bosch, Wade asked them. And they really couldn't.
2: I get it. But I'm talking about the last 16 years. There were opportunities if you were a viable team.
1: But they were close.
2: Desirable place.
1: They were close.
2: Close doesn't
1: matter. There was like a moment where it was on the 5-yard line that it was going to be Derrick Rose, LeBron James, and Dwayne Wade on the floor together. I mean, it was like, I'm not kidding. It was 5-yard line. It was that close. But they always felt uneasy when Wade left because they're like, he might not come back, and he didn't. And when they couldn't find a way to get Bosch in there, Wade and LeBron were like, we want to play with Chris, and Pat can make it happen. Right. And the rest is history. It was that close.
3: That would have been one of the best teams of all time, right? Yeah. MVP Derrick Rose, Wade and LeBron, but then also you would have added in Joakim Noah was still there.
1: Joe.
3: Luol Deng was still there, right?
2: Whether you were keeping all these guys or not, it would have been one of the best teams.
1: Oh, my God. That's all you would have
3: needed. You probably would have, right? You would have played LeBron at the 4, Deng at the 3, and Noah at the 5, and that's your starting 5.
1: No, I mean, how does it work with, like, Derek needing the ball? I mean, you want the ball in Derek's hands.
2: Because this is LeBron 2010, not to, you know what I mean?
1: Like, this is, you find a way to make that work. With Tibbs, are you kidding? I mean, that right? It would have been, you would have found a way to make it work. All right, what else we got, Jack?
3: So we're talking about this NFL top 100 players list as voted on by the players. We mentioned it earlier, but Caleb Williams has finally appeared on the list at number 51 in the NFL. Where do you expect him to be at the end of next season?
1: Man.
2: End of next season in a players poll?
1: Yeah.
2: Higher, but not like we think.
1: You got to be good.
2: Shooting all the way to the top.
1: They're going to have to be a good team, Jess.
2: Yeah. I'm going to say in the 30s.
1: I was kind of thinking with Jesse, I was going to say somewhere around 40.
2: I was at 35.
1: You got to be good. I mean, look, they one off year and Lamar Jackson falls to 69.
2: Right, exactly.
1: And look, it's
2: I'm boosting him up about 20 spots, so yeah. That's where I put him, in the 30s.
1: You got to be good. Not just Caleb. The team has to be good. They have to thrive. They can't take a step back. You know, they won 6 games last year in which they trailed in the final 2 minutes. I can promise you guys that will not happen again.
2: Probably won't happen again. But the scenario,
1: I can guarantee you it won't happen again.
2: Okay, but the scenarios are going to be completely different.
1: Well,
2: you know how that works.
1: You hope that they're not trailing in 6 games in the last 2 minutes, right? I mean, that will not repeat itself.
2: Right.
1: You cannot win that way.
2: You might have. You might
1: not win in 6.
2: Maybe not 6, but you might win a couple.
1: Not win in 6 games in which you trail.
2: They have a quarterback that has that kind of trait where he can make things happen late. So it's not impossible they win a couple.
3: How many quarterbacks in the league would you rather have right now with the ball in their hands down needing a touchdown with 2 minutes to go?
1: Probably not many. Patrick Mahomes, yes.
2: Right. Burrow, maybe.
1: I would probably say Burrow.
3: Allen?
1: I would say Josh Allen, although, my God, I'm still having nightmares about him missing. Which tight end did he miss? I'm trying to remember which tight end it was that he missed.
3: Kincaid
1: in Denver.
3: Or Knox?
1: It was Kincaid, I think.
2: Yeah.
1: He had a walk-in touchdown to Kincaid. Yeah, they would have won the game in Denver. I love Josh Allen so much. But I would take Josh Allen, yes.
2: It's about 4 or 5.
1: It's not many.
2: It's not a lot.
1: Outside of that, like in your specific scenario.
2: I'd rather have Caleb than Drake May.
1: In the final 2 minutes?
2: I'd rather have Caleb.
1: Yeah, I might. I'm still rolling with a guy like Mahomes, Burrow's talent, Josh Allen.
2: Those are obvious.
1: Not many.
2: What about Lamar?
1: Because
2: he can run. He can eat up a chunk with his legs.
1: I'd probably say yes. I'd be crazy to say
2: yes. Yeah.
1: I'd say
2: his pedigree.
1: I'd say yes.
2: Yeah, I would too.
1: But not Caleb's, a long list.
2: Yeah, he's there.
1: Not a long list.
2: He's there.
1: What else we got?
3: Well, we have a theme of the week this week, and so it started on Monday. I had my first ever softball game that I was playing in a league for the first time, and I asked the question about what equipment I should bring to the game, and it was suggested by both Carmen and Yurko that I wear a cup to my 12-inch softball game. I did not. I played center field.
1: That's all right. You were in the outfield.
3: And then we had the athletics player who took one.
1: Filed it right off his twig and two berries.
3: It wasn't pretty. And now Aiden O'Connor, I throw it to him for a story from his softball championship game yesterday.
1: So the title game was last night, Aiden?
4: Semifinal game go to the championship.
1: Okay. All right.
4: And yesterday, of course, in the bottom of the 7th inning, we had a tie game. We only play 7 innings. We had a runner on first. Guy hustles down the line, and the second baseman throws it right into the other team's first baseman's crotch area.
2: Ouch.
4: He was down for quite a bit. They didn't have any subs, so he had to stay in the game. We ended up walking it off and winning. But listen, I tell you, like, it's first base. You got to play the position. You got to be ready. You never know what's going to happen.
1: How did he not catch? I don't get it. How did he not catch the ball?
4: It was on one hop and came right up and got him.
1: Yeah, because it was on a hop. Oh.
4: And he had to stay in the game, and he didn't look very good standing over there.
2: So what positions in 16-inch softball should you have? Or 12-inch, I mean.
4: 16-inch for my league.
1: Oh,
2: 16-inch?
1: I don't know if I'd wear one for 16.
2: Yeah, I wouldn't wear one for 16-inch.
4: No.
2: For 12-inch.
1: 12-inch, I think you got to wear one.
2: No matter the position?
1: Well, in the infield. Not if you're playing outfield.
2: No, that's what I'm asking.
1: If you're in the infield.
2: Any infield position.
1: Well, certainly if you're at first or third.
2: I would say, right. I was going to say first.
1: I'm shocked how many guys don't wear cups
2: in the majors. Right?
1: I am shocked. And my son doesn't wear one when he plays. Did your son?
2: Eventually he did.
1: Really?
2: Like, not when he was young. But by 15, 16, 17.
1: See, my son didn't. He doesn't wear one.
2: Yeah.
1: No, I don't think any of them do other than the catcher. I'm shocked by it.
2: They're still young.
1: They're 14, though, Jess.
2: Not much to hit.
1: That's not true. They're 14. It's happening.
3: It was a big long one.
1: It's all happening.
3: They're round. They're plump.
1: All right. Anything else, boys?
3: That's it. Let's give away a
1: caller 10. Caller 10, you win a $50 gift card to Pompeii. 312-332-ESPN. Plus Sox tickets still to come before noon. We'll be right back.
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1: The LeBron news broke down the upcoming trade deadline.
2: The list was so easy.
1: The list was great.
2: Because it could go on forever.
1: Forever. We could keep
2: doing
1: it.
2: Things that have gotten worse.
1: We've given away some great stuff. And we have one more pair of tickets to give away here in just a second. And who won the gift card, Jack? Who was it? Who's going to Pompeii? Pompeii's one of my favorites, man. Oof, so
3: going good. To Pompeii is Anthony in Bolingbrook.
1: Perfect.
2: I went to Anthony Pompeii. I couldn't believe last year how the houses were preserved. It was amazing.
1: Oh, you're talking about Pompeii.
2: Oh, yeah. I thought that's what you were talking about.
1: Have you ever had
2: tickets to Pompeii? Yeah, I went last May. It was great.
1: Oh, yeah, that's right.
2: It's incredible. It's incredible.
1: Well, you were because it was one right before the Pope.
2: That's right,
1: when Jesse was there right before the Pope. Amazing.
2: We went to Pompeii, then the next day the Pope.
1: You know, I haven't seen Pompeii.
2: It was amazing. It was
1: I can imagine.
2: Tom Hiddleston, the actor.
1: Tom Hiddleston.
2: If I know him. Yeah, Tom Hiddleston, you would know him.
4: I think he's in Harry Potter.
2: He does something on the History Channel on Pompeii. I was watching it last night.
1: I just saw the trailer for that. Yeah. It's something new, I feel like, isn't it?
2: Yeah, I was watching it last night.
1: I feel like it's new.
2: Yeah.
1: You're going to go see the Odyssey? You got a busy weekend. You're going to try to go?
2: I won't be seeing the Odyssey until after
1: You're going to wait until after the trade deadline. Okay.
2: After the trade deadline.
1: Probably a good idea. You can't. Yes. Yeah, just in case something's breaking.
2: Exactly. I'm going to White Sox Astros tonight.
1: All right.
2: Might take one of the days off over the weekend just before the storm comes up. Yankees, Dodgers. That's my assignment the next 10 days. It's a lot of action here
1: in Chicago.
2: But it's great. We love it. Both teams in it. Both teams playing the top teams in the league.
1: Phenomenal.
2: It's going to be fun.
1: I'm going to.
2: And then my favorite time is August 4th after the deadline because now here we go. 2 months. Let's go.
1: 2 months.
2: Game on.
1: And like the stress of the deadline is over for
2: you too.
1: I'm going to the Thursday day game, the final game between the Sox and the Yankees. I'm taking my son.
2: Well, if you want Aaron Boone next week, done.
1: I think we should put Aaron Boone on next week one day. We'll
2: put him on after a couple of the games so you have something to talk about.
1: Yeah, probably not a bad idea.
2: And if Judge is in town, I'll try for him. I don't know if he travels with the team.
1: That's a tall order, Jess.
2: But if he does, what else is he doing? He's hurt.
1: That's true.
2: I don't think he's probably going to be here.
1: Yeah, he's not going to do it.
2: Although it's a whole week here, so maybe, he might want to hang in Chicago.
1: It's a dream for these guys. It's like if, you know, you get a week in New York if you were going to play both teams.
2: Yeah, big time.
1: These guys, please, they're going to absolutely love it. We'll play some Yankee Doodle Dandy next week. All right, let's play our final round of Who Hit It. All right. This is a little bit of a tricky one, and I'll just give you another clue here. Early season walk-off. So let's play the highlight. If you could tell us who hit this walk-off for the White Sox, first correct caller is going to win a pair of tickets for the Aussie game. It's a game against Cleveland. It's going to be a huge game in 2 weeks, Saturday night, August 8th at the rate on the south side. First correct caller is going to win at 312-332-3776. Here's the highlight.
0: Hooks a base hit into right. Hill coming around third. Here's the throw by Sanchez. It's late. White Sox win.
1: Walk-off winner. Now, not a walk-off home run, but a walk-off winner nonetheless. Who hit it? What a story it's been.
2: How can you not do the Brayden Montgomery walk-off? How is that not one of them?
1: That's actually a pretty good call, Jesse.
2: Chalowski was in the house for it.
1: Aiden.
2: Come on.
4: It would have been too easy.
2: Too easy.
4: I wanted them to get harder.
2: Too easy.
1: The Brayden walk-off.
2: Now that you know Chalowski was in the house, it's amazing.
1: Incredible. And I was at the next game then. The Sale Martin. Wasn't the Sale Martin showdown the next day? Right?
2: Was it?
1: That was the Braves series.
4: Yes, it was.
1: Yes. Yeah. And I was at the Sale Martin game, which was great.
2: Yeah,
1: that was a great game.
2: Yeah.
4: I wanted this one in here too.
1: They had a lot of good ones.
4: I wanted this one in here too because it was the home opener.
1: That's right.
4: The guy who hit it, nobody saw it coming. And I think we actually have a correct answer.
1: I would say it's like the best story.
2: Yeah. Good point.
1: He made the All-Star game for crying out loud. It's incredible.
2: Good point.
1: Absolutely incredible. Real quick, Asher on the north side wanted to ask Jesse a question. You got to make it fast, Asher. Go ahead.
17: Hey, guys. Thanks for taking my call. I wanted to ask Jesse, what's the likelihood of Caleb Bonnemer being moved at this deadline? Because maybe I'm a prospect hugger, but I really would like the Sox to hang on to him.
1: I'm with you, Asher. I'm a prospect hugger with you, Asher. I hope they don't trade him.
2: It's close to zero. Okay, it's close to zero.
1: I don't think they should trade
2: him. I mean, when Getz talks about I want to do something now and keep the future, well, then you wouldn't say that if you're trading Bonnemer.
1: I think you keep
2: him. So unless the calculus has changed, I don't think he's going anywhere.
1: I'm with you. Yeah, and I hope they approach it that way. Asher, I'm right there with you, buddy. We're prospect huggers.
2: He looks pretty studdish.
1: Yep. Don't mess with it. Yeah. Absolutely. All right. Who's our winner?
3: Paolo from the Loop.
1: Paolo in the Loop. Paolo. That's our guy, Paolo. He is going to White Sox. I think he's going to White Sox. I'm trying to remember. Is Paolo a Sox fan or a Cub fan? He's a Sox fan. You are going to White Sox and Guardians on Saturday, August 8th. Waddle and Sylvie are also going to be giving away tickets. Tyler is in for Sylvie one more time to wrap the week with you guys. With Tommy, they'll be giving away tickets, four pairs, because they're going to give away a pair every hour. Thanks for doing this today, buddy.
2: Great seeing you, buddy.
1: It's always a pleasure, Jess.
2: As always.
1: You make it easy,
2: love
1: my friend.
2: Coming in. Thank you.
1: You make it easy.
2: And if you're on the south side tonight, come say hello.
1: I will not be on the south side.
2: Oh, that's right.
1: Tonight,
2: you have a booze cruise.
1: Yeah, I got a booze cruise tonight. But if anybody is on the south side, go say hi to Jesse. And then maybe we'll come and say hi next week when we're there for Sox Yankees, that final game on Thursday. Looking forward to being in the ballpark for that. All right, everybody, have a great weekend. Enjoy the beautiful day. We'll see you guys on Monday. The Good Kids back Monday. Thanks to Mike North for the bonus play today. Thanks to AOC and Jack McGrath. And, of course, as always, thanks for listening and calling into the show. Fun show today. Waddle and Sylvie back with you at 2. More Sox tickets to give away. Rich Eisen is next.
2: See you, Yerk.

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15: The one thing that everybody that's ever played with Aaron Donald has ever said is that he is the best teammate. 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
14: Earlier on the show, Good Morning Football co-host Jamie Erdahl. Coming up, WWE superstar Becky Lynch. And now, sitting in for Rich, it's Seth Rollins.
15: We are back here on the Rich Eisen Show. Seth freaking Rollins in Rich's chair. Rich has a very comfy chair, by the way. There's a nice butt pad here. Everything. Oh, everything's going on.
16: That thing is comfortable.
15: It's very nice. It's very nice. You're with Brockman, Del Tufo, hey. Jefferson. Hey. I don't know why I just refer to you guys all by your last names. Just feels like it feels like kind of like high school. There he is. TJ in the corner there with the Sixers jersey. Because as we learned at the top of the last hour,
16: LeBron James,
15: the Sixers have drafted a young LeBron James into the roster to play his 24th and possibly 25th season. He's there on a 2-year deal.
16: I said 2-year deal.
15: For $8 million to go play with Jaylen Brown, Joel Embiid. There he is. Courtesy of Shams. He thinks he can win a title there. He says it's not about the money. Very excited now for the upcoming NBA season, which I feel like just ended and is already just getting started. Call us if you want to talk about it. We do have some callers on the line. We got to get to some of them. 844-204-RICH, Disney Plus, ESPN app. We are here, ESPN Radio, Sirius XM, Channel 80. 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Did I hear that right? Pennsylvania is declaring.
5: Yeah. So here's the deal. We met.

0: Sixers jerseys of all time, by the way. But we know how Brockman feels about it as a Boston fan. Very upset. I'm a neutral party as a Bulls fan, kind of don't care. We need to get one more take, so we got to bring in a guest here joining us on Zoom. The man himself.
1: Oh, yeah.
0: There he is. Hey. Rich Eisen. Hey. What's up, Rich?
2: What's up, guys?
3: Hey, I can't believe I'm tapping out of my personal time off, my PTO here. You know, but this merits it. This merits it. What's up, guys? How are you?
1: What's up, Rich?
0: What's up, Rich, Seth? Where are you on your PTO?
3: I am in Kingston, New York. I'm in the Hudson River Valley, where I've been spending the last 2 days just unplugging before heading up to Maine for visiting days.
0: Nice. That is amazing.
3: Visiting days, yeah.
0: So, here we are. LeBron James is a Sixer. He's a Sixer, Rich.
3: How about that? So, I saw... and just heard that you read the proclamation from Governor Shapiro, who is a frequent, from what I'm told, consumer of the Rich Eisen Show. So I hope he doesn't mind that I'm about to share what I responded to him in the text that he sent me with the proclamation and the text that said, "This is amazing," which it is. But my response was, "Congratulations, Knicks in six, parentheses, ERS, close parentheses."
0: Oh, wow.
3: So that is my approach right now.
0: Wow.
3: Unless, I'm happy to dive into the narrative that this is now.
0: Oh, no.
1: He's frozen on that face.
0: He's frozen in time.
1: He got the frozen face.
0: Wait.
3: I think I'm back.
0: Is he back?
3: I'm back. Am I back?
0: You sound a little bit like a robot, but you're...
4: Oh, man. You were about to say something so sick,
3: this is not great.
4: Too.
0: I know. It was perfect timing.
1: You're back now, Rich.
3: I don't know what's going on.
0: Wait, we can hear you.
3: Am I back?
1: You're back.
0: Okay, start again.
3: Are we good?
0: Start again.
3: Sorry. No, I'm happy to buy into the narrative here that this is over. That is over. And the Knicks...
0: No.
1: Hey.
0: It's just a rib. Every time he starts to get into it, it freezes.
1: By the way, I've been in Kingston, New York, up in Hudson. You're in the sticks.
0: Oh, what is the narrative he's happy to buy into?
5: I'm just going
0: to
5: take a guess knowing Rich the way I know him. And I think he was going to say the narrative is, I'm very happy for TJ because he deserves this. He has a lot of teams. They've all let him down year after year. And now he finally has a chance to have some glory. And I love that for him. I'm pretty sure that's all Rich was going to say.
1: Guys, am I wrong?
0: You think that's the narrative?
5: I'm pretty sure.
0: Do we have another guess on what another take he's buying into?
4: He might go pro New York and be like, look, it's all, you know, the Knicks have caused everyone to behave crazy like this, like the Heat going to get Giannis and Philly going to get Brown and LeBron and, you know, I don't know. Maybe this is a Knicks-centric way of seeing things.
5: I mean, chances are it's probably leaning more towards what you said than
4: I
5: said.
4: Still super frozen. Yeah. This is such a bummer.
0: I know. It's a bummer. We got to take one of these callers, I feel like.
5: Callers!
0: I feel like we should take one of them. Let's see. We have...
5: Come correct, who's ever called.
0: Well, we wanted a Cavs fan because we wanted to get that take, right?
4: Yeah. I want to hear from Cavs.
0: There's a gentleman, Jay, from Ohio.
1: Jay.
0: Cavs fan, played against LeBron in high school.
4: Doesn't think
0: he would have tipped the scales to win a championship. So is Jay on the line? Can we get Jay on the line?
4: Hey, what's up, dude?
6: Yes.
0: Jay.
6: Yes, sir, how are you doing today, Mr. Seth freaking Rollins?
0: I am doing fantastic because we got this LeBron to the Sixers news that is taking us through the show, and I want to know how you feel about it. Tell us.
6: All right, man. So I'm a huge Cavs fan. I'm 43 years old. Like you said, I did play against LeBron James in high school in a state semifinal game. I played for Ottawa-Glendorf High School in Ohio. He was a... Anyway, I've met him, claimed to know him. Huge Cavs fan, said, I don't think he really tipped the scales for us this year, a 42-year-old LeBron. I'm not going to lie and say I didn't want him because I don't think any team in the league didn't want LeBron. But he needs the ball a lot. We have Harden, who obviously needs the ball a lot. I'm not real happy with that either, but that's a whole other stuff about I just don't care what's going next year.

0: Jay, we're losing you a little bit.
1: I did take he does not care.
0: He did not seem to care.
2: He doesn't think LeBron is a.
0: He didn't think he was going to be a factor in Cleveland. He's
1: trying to bite
0: waffling a little bit. Like I said, I wanted him, but he wasn't going to make a difference. Right.
1: He's biting Brockman style, word for word, bar for bar. That's what you said. That's all he was doing.
2: Yeah, I mean, I typically was talking about Miami.
0: All right, should we get?
2: I honestly can't believe this.
0: Do we want to try somebody else here? There's an Iowan on the line.
3: Terzo from
0: Iowa.
2: Terzo, what up, man?
0: Got some LeBron talk. Terzo, you in?
3: Yeah, I'm here, guys. Hopefully my phone doesn't cut out like Rich's in the past call or Jay.
0: third time's a charm, Terzo. So where in Iowa are you, first of all?
3: Hey, so Seth, we've talked a couple times. I'm the Niner fan that lives in Des Moines, Iowa.
0: Of course, I called you out last year.
3: Yeah.
1: Shout out to Carl's.
0: All right, so talk us through the LeBron. What's going on in your head, man? How are you feeling about it?
3: Well, so I've been a LeBron fan since high school. You know, I'm a couple years younger than him, kind of like everybody else. TJ, you got to just be excited. Like, my man, I heard you screaming whenever I called in, man. So that's got to feel good, don't it?
1: Oh, it feels amazing, Terzo.
3: And so I was in court this morning. I was talking to Judge Guider, and he's a basketball fan. He's also a Celtics fan, Brockman. And he did not want to see LeBron go to Philly. And I kind of had a feeling, just looking at the rosters, it was the best fit for him. I did not think that he fit well with Miami. I did not think he fit well in Cleveland as well, too, as the past caller said. So I saw Philly as the perfect landing spot for him. And I did think that he was going to do a two-year deal, because I don't think he can just run it one time and then just hang it up. I think you got to give yourself some runway here. I think that this is going to be fun. Like, the East Coast basketball scene is going to be fun this year. All of the headlines with Jaylen Brown going back to the Celtics, LeBron playing the Lakers, you know, it's going to be great. You know, Philly at Madison Square Garden, you know, opening night, banner night, like, heck, this is going to be fun. There's going to be a lot of storylines that come out of this.
0: I agree, Terzo. I appreciate your take. Thank you for calling in, my friend. Enjoy the lovely Iowa summers. LeBron James is a Philadelphia 76er. I don't know if I'm a Cavs fan. I got to be a little bummed, guys.
4: I think so, too.
0: I mean, I know Jay, who we lost previously in the call, said, I don't care. But I feel like that's because he backed it up with, like, I'm not going to pretend like I didn't want it. But I don't really care. You know what I mean? It's like you're hitting on the girl, and you're like, she says no and breaks it. And you're like, I didn't really want to go out with her anyway.
1: She's ugly anyway.
0: Yeah. No. Come on now. You were hoping he came back to Cleveland, right? Let's put ourselves in a Cleveland Cavalier fan's shoes. I know it's difficult for you guys, but for me, I can do it. And I say, I thought, yes, bring him back, finish your career in Cleveland, close the loop. We got a squad that, you know, they're not one of the favorites, but certainly a contending squad in the East. And anything could happen, as we see in the East. It's been a bit of a shuffle the last few years. So I don't know. Why not bring it home? Maybe LeBron's the missing piece. You know, he came back to Cleveland once and won a title.
4: Yeah.
0: Maybe he can do it again.
4: Yeah, I heard, TJ, I'm sure you did too. I heard from lots of Cavs fans who thought we were LeBron away from, you know, they made it to the Eastern Conference Finals, got swept by the Knicks, as seemingly everyone did in the playoffs. And I think a lot of Cavs fans thought they were kind of what LeBron does and his skill set at this point at the end of his career and what he can bring, leadership, that they were like him away with the way they're constructed, with, you know, Spider and Harden and Mobley and the pieces that they had, that LeBron would have been the perfect piece to add and then put them over the top to maybe, you know, take out New York and Boston and Philly with Brown in the East. And they thought maybe, you know, you heard a report kind of yesterday that LeBron was waiting on a possible Kyrie trade or maybe an AD trade or something like that, or Draymond's, you know, coming to Cleveland. I think they were kind of, I don't know if it was hopium, they were kind of wish casting, you know, some other pieces to come with LeBron to construct this perfect roster. And now I don't really know where this leaves them with him not coming now. Where are they in the East? They're clearly behind.
0: Yeah.
4: you know, New York, Philly, maybe Boston, maybe Detroit. Detroit was the one seed last year.
0: Detroit was a very good team last year.
1: You know, we are sleeping on.
4: As I was said last week, Indiana's getting Halliburton back, and they were in the finals 2 years ago. Yeah. So Toronto, you know, the Wizards, if they keep their piece, they're not going to be a contender, but they could win 30, 35 games, and suddenly those wins come off of other people's win totals. The East is now so interesting. There's so many stars. Does Kawhi, does that deal go through now, and he goes to Toronto? Giannis is in Miami. They got to look to probably add another piece now that they don't get him. This East now is just wow.
0: Yeah, there's a lot of wheeling and dealing. There's one call on this screen that I feel like I really want to get to just because the description is 13-year-old Sixers fan who is very excited. And that sounds awesome.
1: That sounds amazing.
0: So I would love to bring in Connor from Atlanta. Connor, are you on the line?
5: Yes, I am. Hello.
0: Connor, welcome to the
4: Connor?
0: Rich Eisen
4: Connor, what's
0: show.
4: Up, dude? Good to
0: Seth
4: talk to you.
0: Seth Rollins here.
5: Hey, happy LeBron James Day.
1: Yeah, buddy. You excited, Connor?
5: Yeah, super happy to be on the Brock and Bun show.
1: The Brock and Bun show.
0: Well, we're excited to have you. You a big LeBron James fan, or is that just now that he's a 76er?
5: Huge fan of his, but now he's on the Sixers. Yeah, it's awesome. My dad's been a huge LeBron James fan since day one, and he's psyched to have him.
0: Do you think this is the piece that puts the Sixers over the top? Are they going to win the championship this year? Are you on the TJ Jefferson bandwagon over here?
5: Yes, I have the best starting five in the league right now.
0: Wow, the Ooh. Best starting five in the league. From Connor himself. That's incredible. Have you pushed your father yet to order the LeBron James jersey in the Philadelphia 76ers?
5: Oh, he wants one. He definitely wants one. And he's been saying if he comes, he'll get one.
0: What number do we think LeBron's wearing? Do you have a guess on what number he's got in Philly?
4: I don't know.
0: 23?
4: Did anyone wear...
5: Keep the 23, right?
4: Yeah, is there a famous 23 for Philly, TJ? I don't really think there is, right?
1: Tired. Sixer jersey, so
5: it's only not the six for Dr. J.
1: Well, that's obvious, Connor. Yeah. Okay,
4: what if he asks Dr. J and
5: no way.
4: And the doctor gives his blessing?
1: It's possible because LeBron is he's a basketball historian, he is a Dr. J fan, but because of that, I think he won't.
0: The respect, right?
1: For him, yeah. But Connor, at you at 13, brother, let me explain something to you. You are a Sixers fan, right?
5: Yes,
1: okay,
5: very much so.
1: At the end of the season, we lost by 30 points to the Knicks in the playoffs. And it was at that moment I looked at the Sixers team. I looked at the franchise. I looked at poor moves that were made decades before you were born, brother. I literally thought, like, I don't know how long I can keep supporting this. We owe Joel Embiid almost $200 million. I was like, we're not going to be able to compete with this contract. And then somehow the basketball gods smiled upon us. It got us Jaylen Brown, and now it got us LeBron James. I just want to say, at 13 years old, the entire trajectory of your sports fandom just changed today, my man. And I want you to know that, because it was going
5: LeBron
1: to a dark path.
5: Lifting the curse, for sure.
1: Yeah, and now it's different. I'm not saying we're going to win a championship, but we're going to be a factor. And so, yeah, your sports fandom has changed today. So when you're 40 years old, you can look back on this day and say, this was the day that changed everything for you, though.
5: Yeah.
1: So I'm excited for
5: definitely.
1: You.
0: I'm excited for you as well, Connor. Thank you for coming on the show and sharing your excitement with us. You're the man, dude. We are going to come back with a guest who's going to walk us through this whole thing. Vincent Goodwill will be with us next on The Rich Eisen Show with Seth freaking Rollins.
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0: Well, we are back.
1: Look, both of you know about being misquoted, and both of you know about being misquoted, right, and having the internet get on you.
2: Yeah, so we need to bond over this.
0: Oh.
2: We were both taken out of context to the nth degree by social media and the aggregators. You and I now have something in common.
0: I need to know about this. I need to know about this, Vincent. Because I know Brockman. We saw yesterday the
2: crying emoji.
0: Crying emojis from LeBron. What's your story, Vincent? How did you get taken?
1: Oh, Vince had everybody mad at him.
0: Why'd you get people
3: everybody
0: mad?
3: Everybody was mad, Seth. It was one of those things that got clipped in social media, and somehow Knicks fans thought that I caught their championship a participation trophy, which I didn't. And they have clearly forgiven me, considering when we're talking about LeBron, I'm not going to say that the Philadelphia 76ers are above the Knicks right now, even with LeBron. So that should put me in better graces with Knicks fans.
0: All right. So
1: now your graces in my book are a little down, but that's fine. I get it.
0: We had
1: the champs.
0: We had Rich on momentarily from his car. We lost signal, but he said Knicks and six still. So you're on that wagon. Yeah, he texted the governor of Pennsylvania, by the way. Not just like that's what he sent back. Ha ha, Josh Shapiro, Nixon six still. Troll, Rich Eisen. So you're on that wagon as well. Talk us through this. What are you thinking about LeBron James to Philadelphia situation? Where does that put the Sixers in the East or in the championship hunt?
3: You know what, Seth? I'm going to put it in my old wrestling terms. Remember when the NWO first came out and it was just the three guys?
0: For life.
3: And then all of a sudden, everybody joined the NWO, like Kurt Hennig joined it and Macho Man joined. That's what the 76ers look like now. They just look like the overbloated NWO.
0: Oh,
3: but seriously,
0: it is, from a talent standpoint,
3: overwhelming. The question becomes basketball fit. The question becomes, who's going to take the backseat? When you acquired Jaylen Brown a month ago, the question was going to be, can Jaylen Brown sort of take a backseat and fit in with Joel Embiid and Tyrese Maxey? And now you add in LeBron James for the final tour of his career. The good news is LeBron is one of the best facilitators this league has ever seen. He played the third option behind Luka Doncic and Austin Reeves for a stretch in Los Angeles last year. The question is just going to be who's going to do the little things. But from a talent perspective, they're overwhelming. I'm just not sure that the New York Knicks are shaking in their boots going down I-95 or down the Acello, however we wind up getting the Philly from New York.
0: Man, I feel like you just compared LeBron James, the greatest of all time, arguably. Jordan's my goat. But anyway, arguably the greatest of all time to like Lex Luger joining the
1: Well, Lex Luger was the total package.
0: Yeah, but kind of past his prime, Lex Luger. Yeah, I mean, we could go down the road, you know what I'm saying? Like, there was a lot of NWO people.
1: I will be the NWO Wolfpack then. You know, don't turn your back on the Wolfpack.
0: Might wind up in a body bag. I do respect your professional wrestling reference. Are you a wrestling fan, Vincent?
3: I mean, you know, back in my day, the Attitude Era and everything else, like that's when I was, you know, back, you know, I was in it.
1: Everybody was in it.
0: All right, who's your favorite? Do you have your number one guy or girl?
3: That beer guzzling dude who was always giving the middle finger to people and everything else, like, you know. Stone Cold was my guy, anti-hero.
0: Nah, that's
4: give me a
0: fair.
4: Hell yeah.
0: Stone Cold was. Is there anybody in the NBA that you would liken to Stone Cold Steve Austin? Is there any personalities that you're like, oh, that's my anti-hero now?
3: Oh, that's Jimmy Butler. When Jimmy, maybe not now because Jimmy's hurt and he's got to come back from that ACL. But as far as anti-hero, it's probably Jimmy Butler that definitely gives you Attitude Era. If not Attitude Era, maybe gives you some early DX vibes. You know, when DX really first came on the scene and Shawn Michaels was not yet bad back Shawn Michaels and was delivering the super kicks in the jeans and they were giving the obscene gestures in the center of the ring. That's probably Jimmy Butler.
0: Oh, okay. That's fair. So let's go back to the LeBron thing. You know, you kind of gave it from an analyst perspective. Let's put yourself in the GOAT shoes. Put yourself in LeBron's shoes. What do you think was going on in his thought process that got him to Philadelphia? Because I imagine there were a bunch of other suitors out there that were interested in bringing him in, you know, and he could have had the pick of the litter, really. So in your mind, if you're LeBron James, what took you to Philadelphia for 2 years and $8 million?
3: Then you know what it is? He told us it's about being happy. It's about playing with joy, all that stuff. You know, it's about winning another championship. Because if you wanted to play with joy and all sort of type of stuff, he could have gone to San Francisco and played with Steph Curry and Draymond Green. It wouldn't have been a chance of winning there, but he could have played with some gray beards, played with Steph Curry, replicated some of those, you know, Olympic things that they had a few years ago. And it could have been fun, right? Going back to Miami would have presented some level of nostalgia. That's where the best of LeBron James ever was. Cleveland, a lot of people felt like was a way for him to close the book. I didn't see it that way. I felt like he closed the book a few years ago. He won the championship in 2016. He took them to 4 straight finals. His obligations to them were finished. And picking Philadelphia, you're saying this is the best chance for me to win a championship. Whether we believe that is something completely different, but it looks like from Philly's talent perspective, with Joel Embiid there and Tyrese Maxey there and Jaylen Brown, once they acquired Jaylen Brown, we heard from Shams Charania earlier that perked his ears up a little bit more. So that to me says not just Philly because I want to live in Philadelphia, but it says I want to win another championship to try to get to number 5, to put myself in a conversation, further conversation with Kobe Bryant, with Michael Jordan, for the, you know, whoever your GOAT is and everything else. I don't think it changes my opinion on those things, but to some people, maybe him winning the championship for a 4th franchise may tilt some things.
0: Oh, man. All right. Well, now you kind of led me down a couple paths there. You know, he thinks, he being LeBron James, that this is the best fit for him. You didn't seem to lean that way on that answer, so let me prod you a little bit. Do you think this was the best basketball fit for him when it comes to winning a championship this or next season?
3: I mean, LeBron's a basketball savant, so far be it for me to disagree with him. I thought Miami was the better basketball option from the standpoint of having Giannis, having Bam, like having that organizational know-how of a franchise that knows how to coach, how to build, how to find players on the edges, and how to probably maximize where LeBron is at this point in his career and in his life, where he won't have to do all the heavy lifting. Maybe that's the case in Philly because there's so much talent where he only has to do so much heavy lifting, but there's so many questions about how the talent fits with Joel Embiid. How healthy is he going to be? How is Jaylen Brown going to go from being and wanting to be the first option in Boston to maybe being number 3, number 4, like whatever it's going to be? And Philly, there's a lot of questions, but maybe he's looking at this, Seth, and saying, I'm signing a 2-year deal with them. This is a 2-year process. Maybe we work the kinks out in year 1, and I'll be ready to rock and go for a championship in my 25th season to complete my career. Maybe he's looking at this as a complete storybook ending. Who's to say? But the man clearly feels like he has great basketball left in him and that he can help lead that talented team to a championship.
0: Yeah, 25 years at that level, that is unprecedented. If that is in fact, I mean, 24 years is bonkers. So 25 years is an extra one, like a little cherry on top. Another little hint you dropped there was that you think him winning another championship here with Philadelphia with this 4th squad doesn't change the GOAT debate for you. So let me ask you, is LeBron already your GOAT and that's why it doesn't change anything? Or do you have somebody else in your head who's the greatest of all time?
3: Well, full disclosure, I am a child of Detroit and the Bad Boys. So I say this with a closed heart. Michael Jordan is the GOAT, even though I hate him. I don't think there's anything that's going to change my mind about Michael Jordan being the GOAT. The fact that LeBron even puts himself in the conversation, I only think there's maybe 3 guys that you can have in the GOAT conversation. I think it's Michael, LeBron, Kareem Abdul-Jabbar, and whatever you have is what you have. For me, it comes down to how great are you at your absolute best. And I don't think there's been a player more complete, more any adjective that you can point out than that black cat, Michael Jordan. Like, there's nobody that's been better that played at a higher level for a sustained period of time. LeBron's sort of case, if there's a case, is going to be longevity, 20 plus years. winning the all-time scoring championship over Kareem Abdul-Jabbar and doing it where he's still playing like a reasonable version of himself going into year 24, 25. That's not my criteria, but some people have that criteria, and I respect it. I would just say that they're wrong.
0: All right. That's fair. I'm with you, by the way. Yeah. I'm with you. I'm a Jordan guy through and through. Midwest dude, grew up in the 90s. So, I mean, you know, you watch Jordan win 6 titles in a decade. I mean, what, you know what I mean, boys?
1: Yeah, I mean.
0: You know what I mean?
1: Come but on. I also respect, like, at a certain point, like, if your answer is LeBron James to this question, as the years went on, your argument only got stronger. You know, we have a different era, look at it differently than someone in LeBron's era, you know, but
3: it's okay. We can say we're smarter. Everybody's entitled to be wrong.
1: I'm glad you threw Kareem's name out there because he's someone who definitely, as the years go, doesn't get the recognition and the props that he truly deserves. So, yeah, he won at every level. They changed rules because of the man. He had the most unstoppable weapon in the history of sports, maybe, is that Skyhook. So, you know, Kareem definitely belongs in any GOAT conversation.
3: It comes preference at a certain point. Like, what do you value the most when you have these mythical arguments? Like, some people will say Hulk Hogan because what Hulk Hogan did to bring wrestling to where it was, to where it is. You know what I mean? He's the GOAT. And then some people will be like, man, look at The Rock. You know what I mean? Yeah. Like, and some people will say, look at Ric Flair and what Ric Flair did. And then some people will say The Undertaker, because The Undertaker did it for like 30 years, which could be LeBron's case. Like, everybody has their criteria.
1: Don't forget about Austin, I guess.
0: Yeah, yeah. No, some people would say Seth Rollins.
3: Some people would say Seth Rollins.
1: There is a generation of kids who will say that.
0: Nobody's saying that.
2: Hey, Vinny, I got to look at this from the Boston perspective and how much worse the Jaylen Brown trade looks right now. But what happens if they get Giannis and how different the East looks now? Like, does LeBron go to Boston if that's the case? Because clearly, it seems like he made this decision solely on the best spot to win a title.
3: That is a great, great question. I'll tell you this. He wouldn't be in Boston right now. He would not be in Boston.
2: I mean, he does not like Boston by all accounts. But if the Celtics had Giannis, it seemingly that's the best spot to win.
3: Yeah, but I don't think he necessarily had the relationships there. Like, his agent, Rich Paul, is Tyrese Maxey's agent. Like, clearly he has a relationship with Bob Myers, who heads up the entire operations for the 76ers. There were other tentacles in relationships. And at this point, when you're making these type of decisions, it's relationships more than it is just looking down the checklist of pros and cons of, can I win a championship here? But you raise a valid point. What happens if the Celtics don't send Jaylen Brown to Philly? Is Philly the choice? Is Miami the choice? Does Miami have more tentacles there to go make another move, to go grab another superstar, to make it more palatable? It's an interesting what if, for which we don't have the answer, and we have like another what? 2.5 months before we even see these guys reconvene again, before I even have to start thinking about going up and down I-95 to go see the 76ers every other night.
1: The point is moot because he didn't do none of that. Okay.
2: No, it's true.
1: He's with us.
2: And the other thing too, Vinny, you know, Adam Silver was like, hey, can you hurry up and make a decision because we need to finish the schedule. So if you're the league, where do you put Celtics Sixers or Celtics Knicks? Do you put it on opening night? Do you put it on Christmas? Like, how does this now affect things in terms of the broadcast?
3: 4 times you can play them on national TV, no matter where it is. You can do it on Christmas Day. You can do it on Valentine's Day. You can do it on Groundhog Day. You can put them wherever you want to put them. I don't know if it's going to be opening week. You like to let things simmer and build a bit, especially while the NFL has center stage in October and November. We know the NBA starts to gather traction around Christmas. Give LeBron a little chance to get some lather with that team, some equity. And then on Christmas Day, maybe you put Philly and New York. Maybe you send LeBron to Cleveland.
2: Oh.
3: The spurned Cavaliers on Christmas Day. There's a bunch of different ways that you can say this. I will say this. The Knicks will probably be hosting somebody on Christmas Day. Yep. So somebody will be traveling to Madison Square Garden. It's just a matter of who.
0: Well, a lot of hypotheticals, a lot of questions out there. But the thing we know for sure, gentlemen, LeBron James will be playing basketball in the Philadelphia 76ers.
2: Are you stunned? We're kind of stunned here, I think.
0: It's a bit jarring. I still can't imagine it visually, Vinny. Like, I can't. It's in my brain. I can't get there.
1: I've already seen it.
3: I can, well, clearly TJ can see. TJ had already bought this. Like, the jerseys are already purchased.
2: He had an Elton Brand jersey here.
0: Ready to go.
1: Hey, it's not a game, Vinny. I don't do this for fun. You know
0: on
1: what I'm saying?
0: Standby.
1: Like, this is the, it's upside down. I don't even know what I'm doing here, you know? Not only that.
4: Take another
0: shot. What else? You know, what are you getting down there?
2: What else you got back there?
1: Just saying, I also got, you know, an Iverson Nats jersey. You know, this is
0: wow.
1: You know, before we became, I was prepared for
0: oh, my goodness. How long have you had this?
3: I will say this.
1: Years, decades. This is decades
3: old. Considering the last time Philly won a championship, I wasn't born. Maybe you guys are due. You're the one team in the Eastern Conference or one of the, maybe I think the Charlotte Hornets being the other, that has not made an Eastern Conference final since 2001.
1: Yeah,
3: so no, maybe we'll y'all are just due.
1: Very
3: due. Right?
1: But I'll tell you guys about that. 2001, game one. The Sixers beat the Lakers. It was the Iverson step over game.
0: Yeah.
1: That was a Wednesday night, if I'm not mistaken. I went to a club called LAX in Hollywood. I had a full Sixers sweatsuit on, and the club was packed with Laker fans, and I saw a guy with a Sixers hat across the dance floor. We saw each other and made our way like we were running through a field of wheat to get to each other. We dapped each other up. We told each other we loved it. Let's go Sixers. And I've never seen that dude again. And this was 2001. But we had that moment. Two Sixer fans in the club, man. It was great.
3: So hold on. In the middle of June in L.A., you wore a full sweatsuit?
1: It was light.
3: How much
1: it was
3: weight did you lose in sweat?
1: It was a light. It was thin. It wasn't like a heavy sweatsuit, but it was a Sixer top, Sixer pants. I was decked out. Iverson stepped over Lou. You couldn't tell me nothing next. Okay.
3: That was y'all championship.
1: That was it, because then we didn't win another game the rest of the series.
0: Man. And that was the last time you saw the finals.
1: That was it, man. But it was glorious.
0: It was glorious.
1: I tell you, it was glorious.
0: Fun while
1: I was a man in Hollywood that night, let me tell you.
0: All right, everybody. Well, Vincent Goodwill, thank you so much for joining us, my man. Appreciate your takes on LeBron. Hope to talk to you soon. And all your wrestling knowledge, too. That was pretty awesome.
3: Hey, thanks, appreciate man. You guys, man. Yeah. Thanks again, man. Big, big thrill.
1: All right, Vinny, don't let him hold you down, bro.
0: Chat soon. The Iverson stepover game.
1: Yeah, that was that night.
0: That was the last. I was a big Allen Iverson fan.
1: Oh, yeah.
0: I loved Allen
2: everybody
0: Iverson.
2: Was.
0: Dude, I had the shoes, the Reeboks.
1: Did you have an arm sleeve? You rock an arm sleeve?
0: No, I never had a sleeve. I did not have a sleeve. I think
1: he made that popular.
0: He did. I don't, you know what? I think it was one of those things where he had the sleeve, and at the time, like as a youth, it was hard to access the sleeve. Like, I didn't know how to get the sleeve.
1: Oh, you should have taken a tube sock.
2: Take a cut, sock.
1: Yeah.
2: And then that's what I, yeah.
0: Yes. You know what? You're jarring memories now. I did do that. I did do that. I did do a fake sock. Yes.
1: Oh,
0: fake,
1: God.
0: Fake sleeve with a sock. Absolutely. 100%.
2: Cut the end off your sock and then pull it off.
0: Whoa.
2: Oh, yeah.
0: You just unlocked a memory of mine that I totally spaced on. Yes.
1: Yeah.
0: Wow. Oh, man.
1: Iverson was for the culture, man.
2: He was great.
1: And I said this earlier, I think this week, if Allen Iverson had been 6'4" and tall instead of 5'11", like, and kept his skill set.
2: Also, if you didn't like AI, that said a lot about you.
1: What's that?
2: If you didn't like AI as a hooper,
1: right?
2: That said a lot about you.
0: You didn't know.
2: Yeah.
0: You didn't know ball. Yeah, you didn't know ball. Iverson was awesome. Gosh, so much LeBron.
1: Assign him to a 10-day so he can get a ring.
0: Let's back. Put him on the roster. There we go. Load it up. I bet he can.
1: Charles Barkley, let's bring him back.
2: Come on.
1: You know what I mean?
0: You think he still got the cross? You think Iverson can still hit somebody with it?
1: I'd be willing to bet, even at 51, he could put up 12, 13, 14 a game. Why not?
0: Wow.
1: He was that nice. He was that.
0: All right. Well, you heard it here first.
2: Like Vinny said, it's NWO. Everyone's going.
0: Everyone's joining. NWO 76. Hey,
1: the Wolfpack were amazing. So
0: man. All right. Well, more LeBron, I'm sure. We'll be back on the Rich Eisen Show with Seth Rollins right after this.
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0: the way they do the storytelling, I mean, it's there's something about it, we are here, Rich Eisen Show, presented by LinkedIn. 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And guys, I think we're going to give it another go.
1: Okay, let's go.
0: The man.
1: Third time's a charm.
0: Hopefully he's got some better signal this time. Yeah. Rich, are you there?
2: I am.
3: Hey!
0: All right, we have to know. We've been living in suspense, yeah. Rich. You got to tell us. All right, what narrative are you buying into here?
2: Okay. First things first, I don't know if you could tell the role I'm playing right now. I'm playing the role of husband waiting for wife to be done shopping.
4: I'm sitting in the hallway
2: of some remade school here in Kingston, New York, where there are some very nice boutique shops.
4: Kingston's beautiful.
2: So me snagging this internet connection, I think I'm going to have to buy a vintage belt now. But at any rate, where were we? Okay. So you are reading the proclamation from the governor, Josh Shapiro, yes. who I've been told. Is a frequent consumer of the Rich Eisen Show. So
0: there it is.
2: That proclamation right there on the screen. Mm-hmm. He sent it to me. He texted it to me, all fired up, saying, "This is amazing." And I responded by saying, "Congratulations, Knicks in six parentheses ERS to spell out Sixers." And so there's two ways to look at it, that they still have to come at the champs, or the other narrative that I think I might be buying into is nothing's more powerful in team sports than a team that has just won the championship, given license, legitimate license to enter the next season as nobody believes in us. They have the nobody believes in us card in their back pocket now. I think that's potent. I'm actually looking forward to it. So I think that's the way I might look at it. There's another way to look at it, like the obnoxious New York sports fan, way of looking at it too, the Knicks and Sixers thing, that it's just going to only now, LeBron being in Philadelphia, make it more expensive for Knicks fans to get the tickets to these playoff games. The cost of a ticket and a train ticket might be still a little bit cheaper than getting into Madison Square Garden for a home playoff game. I don't know, but that might be something Knicks fans are going to have to deal with. Maybe save up a few pennies now between now and next playoff season, but it is exciting, TJ. I am excited for you.
4: Thank you.
2: Because LeBron now adding his name to the lore of Philadelphia sports icons, which is what he would be, I think, if he strolls in and taps out of his career by leaving a trophy in Philadelphia, or at least being part of it. Depends on if you believe in Brockton, but he will have no true significant impact on the upcoming NBA season. I don't know, but it is better. It is better for Eastern Conference basketball.
4: Yeah.
2: It is better for, you know, what used to be what we call the Atlantic Division, right?
0: Oh, yeah.
2: Or it might still be called that, but nobody really even pays attention to divisions anymore. LeBron having multiple appearances in Madison Square Garden now. LeBron going up to Boston going to LeBron, New York going to LeBron and the Sixers. It is going to be fun. And I do look forward to it.
1: Yeah, Rich, it still is the Atlantic Division, by the way. It's Boston, New York, Toronto, and Philly all made the playoffs last year. And they're all going to be battling it out to win that division crown. It's kind of amazing.
2: And also, Giannis with the Heat now, and LeBron with your Sixers, and
1: Halliburton coming back.
4: Also, Rich,
2: coming back.
4: Yeah. I definitely I'm excited, but I'm not going to get too far ahead of my skis, as you say.
2: Why?
4: Because the Knicks have something the Sixers don't. You guys, you have that chemistry. The Sixers are going to have to build to get to that Knicks level. So as excited as I am, I was caught up in that Knicks, that Knicks drive to the title. So I see how good you are, and I know just getting LeBron is not going to be the only thing that's going to put us over. This team is going to have to gel, and that's something the Knicks have already done. So we're
2: that's
4: chasing
2: a heat. Very reasonable approach, TJ. That's only, very reasonable.
4: Well, you know,
2: I think that's really reasonable. And I'm proud of you.
4: That's the position I chose to take here on this show is the reasonable.
2: Oh, is that right?
0: I don't believe this for one second. I think this is what you're putting outward to the universe inside. You are full of spite.
2: Get him, Seth.
0: And
2: get him,
0: you
2: Seth.
0: Are just, you are ready to explode, and you want to proclaim him, greatness Seth. In championships these, right now.
4: These guys know I take him, a Seth. I take get a him. Laid back approach to this. Like, I'll hype up the Cowboys,
2: that's
4: but in reality.
2: You're old age now. That's right. New, and you're now being 1 year older. Now.
4: That's true.
2: What a late birthday gift it is for you, TJ.
4: Well, I'd like to
2: and
4: think
2: a late birthday gift for you too, Brock. Yeah, because like now you get to be the Celtic fan hating on LeBron. Now you have like a legitimate reason to not like him, as opposed to just having just something weirdly personal with the guy. I think it's great for you too.
4: You know, like my one-sided beef with the Miz. He has that with LeBron.
2: Yeah.
0: That's me with Aaron Rodgers. I have that with Rodgers.
2: Get you a 23rd laughing emoji from him, Chris.
1: Well, we'll see who gets the last laughing emoji this year, and I'm guessing it's going to be me.
0: Ooh.
2: Why wouldn't it be me as the Knicks fan with the defending champ?
4: Well, we know defending champs do not repeat, so we know there's going to be
2: a while.
4: Data tells us that there will be a new champion.
2: Take that for data. Okay.
0: Wow. I love this for your guys' show. I love this for the Rich Eisen show. I feel like next summer, you guys are going to be at each other.
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0: One thing that everybody that's ever played with Aaron Donald has ever said is that he is the best teammate. He's not a Roman Reigns, right? 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
20: 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Coming up, WWE superstar Becky Lynch. And now, sitting in for Rich, it's Seth Rollins.
0: We are back here on The Rich Eisen Show. I am WWE superstar Seth freaking Rollins. Woo. And we are in the final hour on Friday, the 24th of July, 2026.
4: Yeah, man.
0: Proclaimed by the governor.
4: Hear ye.
0: Pennsylvania himself, Josh Shapiro. Today is LeBron James Day.
4: LeBron James.
0: In Pennsylvania. There it is. There's the proclamation. You know what I was wondering when I saw this proclamation? How far in advance did Josh Shapiro know that this was going down? Did he get a little heads up? I saw that there was already a Topps card sign. Somebody knew about this ahead of time. Chris Brockman and did not tell us. We got the news when everybody else did.
4: TJ
0: didn't know about it. I didn't know about it.
4: But I did predict it.
0: Del Tufo, you know about it?
22: No. Not at all.
0: I feel like you got some mafia ties somewhere in your family.
22: Hey, if I did, I'd probably open my mouth and tell you. And Brockman can assure
4: you. Would have known.
22: And TJ will tell you I probably would have said it.
4: The crazy thing about today is there's a family picnic going, a family reunion back in Altoona right now that I've gone to the last 2 years.
0: Mm-hmm.
4: I didn't go this year, unfortunately, because Rich wasn't here. And so we have a guest host, so I just wanted to be here, so I didn't go. So I almost wasn't even here today. Ooh. Could you imagine
0: how
4: tragic? I would have been in Pennsylvania for LeBron James Day.
0: That would have been pretty special.
4: You know, shout out to everybody in Altoona right now.
0: Hopefully. Shout them out. Altoona, Pennsylvania.
4: Oh. But I'm here.
0: You're here with us, and I appreciate that. Ooh. I appreciate that. I'm glad you're here. Everybody out there listening, also here with us, give us a call, 844-204-RICH. We are on Disney Plus. We are on the ESPN app. We are on ESPN Radio, Sirius Radio, Channel 80. Let's take a caller.
22: Callers.
0: We got a lot of people waiting today to talk about LeBron James, which, of course, big news. Why wouldn't we? So let's grab Victor in Maine. Great state of Maine. I got some relatives up there. Beautiful state. Really underrated state, Maine, I will say. Victor, where are you at, man? Are you on the line with us? You want to talk about LeBron? You say we got a Celtics fan in Maine. And what are we thinking? How are we feeling about this LeBron James news?

0: real sadness.
1: David Quire and seeing him in Philly and then with LeBron, it's terrible.
0: Yeah, I saw a tweet that said, you know, nice job, Celtics, basically giving the Sixers Jaylen Brown and LeBron for Paul George and two first-round picks. Oh, that hurts.
2: I mean, look,
3: let's not disrespect Paul George.
2: Maybe these first-round picks will turn into something special, you know? Maybe it'll turn into the next LeBron James, you know? And you'll have success for 25 seasons. And, yeah, you know, you got to look on the bright side.
3: But
2: look,
3: probably not, though. That's the thing.
2: You know what? Here's the thing.
0: Tatum better win MVP this year, TJ?
2: And I don't begrudge anybody their fandom. But come on, guys. Boston has won enough. You've won enough. You've got all the titles. You'll be fine for a couple years, okay? You're going to get more titles, whether it's the Patriots or the Celtics or the Bruins or the Red Sox. You're going to get a title somewhere in the next 10 years for sure. So just excuse us over here, you know, while we have no sympathy for you guys.
0: Seth, here's the
2: thing. So we do laugh, Seth, when there's honestly a little despair in your voice.
0: Hold on a second.
2: What am I holding on?
0: You have a daughter. I have a son. There are two-year-olds in the New England area who haven't seen a parade.
3: Oh, this guy.
0: Think of the kids.
3: This guy.
2: Disgusting.
0: Think of the kids.
2: Oh,
0: man. Come on.
3: You know what Jordan said? Bleep them kids. Hear about them kids? I want our 13-year-old caller to have a championship. That's the kid I'm interested in.
0: It's too late for him.
3: I want him to have success.
0: Too late for him.
2: Victor, as the Celtics fan, are you just completely out? He's gone. We lost him.
3: We lose him, or did Del Tufo hang up on him?
2: Probably Del Tufo let him go.
3: Sometimes you
4: let him go.
2: Cut him loose.
4: I'm like an umpire. You're out.
2: We got business to take over here on the Rich Eisen Show, and we can't have Victor and his Celtics fandom ruin it. So,
3: when I think Victor, I think Victor Von Doom, Dr. Doom, and he wears green, and you're wearing green.
2: Oh.
3: Just saying, that was an interesting. My mind works weird. I'm going to shut up.
2: That's all good. We like a weird mind. I mean, we're full of weirdness on this show. We do have a game to play, though.
3: Yeah, we
2: have a game to play. Brockman, take us to it, man.
0: It's Friday, Seth. Let's go.
5: What's more likely?
6: Never say never, but never.
0: What's more likely?
2: I've never played this game before.
3: Oh, it's fun. It's sweeping the nations.
2: Oh, all right. Okay.
0: We love Pella. We love their sponsorship here.
2: Presented by Pella Windows and Doors.
0: Okay, Seth, here's the deal. It's your first Friday with us.
2: Yep.
0: I'm going to explain the rules.
2: It's very simple.
0: I give you some stuff, and I ask you what's more likely, and then I give you some options.
2: Okay.
0: And you tell me which one's more likely.
2: All right.
3: And they're out there, too.
0: It's very easy.
2: Oh, they're crazy.
0: Well, you know what?
3: Some of them.
0: You'll notice I did kind of steer a lot of these toward... Toward Seth.
3: Okay,
2: in my wheelhouse.
0: You know what
2: stuff.
0: I mean? Some of these are going to be in your wheelhouse.
2: All right, so we're not talking about PGA Tour or anything like that.
0: No. Although, shout out Michael Kim, shot a 59 today. That's undeniably sick. I'm very happy for him.
2: In like the front nine?
0: No.
2: Oh, that's me.
0: 59 for the whole tournament.
2: That's me.
0: 3M the 3M in Minnesota, where you'll be shortly.
2: All right.
0: Here we go. Let's get to it.
2: What's more likely?
0: Guys, more likely, number one overall worthy player you most want in fantasy this year. Bijan, Jahmyr, or Ja'Marr Chase. Who do you want most in fantasy this year?
2: I'm going Bijan. Bijan Robinson is a dog. He's an animal. He's more likely to be the number one fantasy guy for me. He's just a savage. He can do everything. I love Jahmyr Gibbs. I have a hard time going right wide receiver, even with Ja'Marr Chase, just because A, it's wide receiver. B, you don't know what kind of health situation you're going to have with Joey B. Although, I mean, Ja'Marr balled out with Joe Flacco throwing him the ball. So, you know, I could be argued on that. But if you ask me, the two running backs, even though I think Jahmyr Gibbs is a special talent, Bijan is like all-world Christian McCaffrey in his prime level. He's still, I mean, Jahmyr Young too, but Bijan, he can just do it all. And in Atlanta, he's the one. You know what I mean? The whole offense is going through him.
0: What are these guys going to go for in your auction league, TJ?
3: Well, you know, Seth, we don't do the traditional snake. We do auction. And I'm the defender. I won the championship last year, fourth time, highly competitive league with Jahmyr Gibbs. So I'm going for him again.
2: Nice.
3: Jahmyr Gibbs we do a $200 budget. I'm going to say I'm
0: 75?
3: I'm okay to go up to about between 72 and 75.
0: Wow.
3: Jahmyr Gibbs.
2: That's nearly half your stash.
3: That's nearly half. Yeah, it is. But as we all know, fantasy is really one.

0: through the waiver wire throughout the year, but you've got to have a stud wide receiver. You've got to have a stud running back, and then you can get a good $2-3 quarterback. But running backs, top running backs, are at a premium, so you got to spend the majority of your money on them. Man,
1: man.
2: All right, let's keep it moving. Seth Rollins, you are a diehard Chicago Bears fan.
3: That's me.
4: The Bears.
2: Who is more likely to be your favorite Bear of all time? Sweetness, Brian Urlacher, Caleb Williams.
1: Oh, man.
0: That's easy.
1: Jury's out on Caleb, you know what I mean? Early in his career, entering his third season. If this man brings a title to Chicago in my lifetime, I'm willing to change my answer. But number one right now, absolutely Sweetness.
0: Okay.
1: No doubt about it. Maybe the coolest professional football player of all time. Arguably the greatest runner to ever play the game. Sweetness could do it all. He could run. He could pass. He could kick. He could break your ankles and he could run right through you. He was an animal. And this is no disrespect to Brian Urlacher, who is incredible. One of the best middle linebackers to ever do it. But man. Sweetness, dude. Like, come on. One of one. And the nickname, too, Sweetness.
0: Also, the Walter Payton Man of the Year Award has kind of taken over the NFL as being an award more prestigious than the MVP
1: at the NFL Honors, it goes on last
2: award.
1: After the MVP. Matthew Stafford with his daughters, which was an incredible moment. Walter Payton Award after that. Yep. So, yes, I mean, Sweetness number one.
2: Right,
1: but
2: I teed you up for that.
1: Willing to change my answer. In the future, if Caleb can bring me a Lombardi.
2: All right, I teed you up for that one. How about this one? And let's all be objective, which I know will be very hard.
3: It's tough.
2: These teams were all our number third-round sleeper team. More likely team of ours to make championship weekend this year. The Bears, the Cowboys, or the Patriots?
5: You guys have been
1: championship weekend?
2: Like, more likely to make the Final Four.
1: Final Four?
5: Can I just say all three right now?
1: I mean, I actually think it's Chicago, and I'm not being biased. I mean, I can't trust Dallas' defense yet. I just can't trust their
0: defense. Even though we got Caleb Downs?
1: I love Caleb Downs.
0: No,
1: I love Christian Parker.
0: I've heard you in other shows.
1: That's not true.
0: You were very skeptical. You were like, can a safety do this? I heard you.
1: Of course, it's a safety drafted that high. I mean, we're talking like the impact you want for a draft pick as a safety that high is, and I drafted, the Bears drafted a safety in the first round.
0: Look, he's Ed Polamalu, okay?
2: Stop it.
0: He's Troy Lott.
1: Okay. All right.
2: You are riding slow too down. High right now. Slow down.
0: It's a good day to be TJ.
2: Slow down.
1: I'm sorry. I got to put the Cowboys third on this one. I'm going Patriots to get back there. I do think their roster is better than it was last year, but their schedule is going to be a lot more difficult than it was last year, and I don't think the playoffs are going to be as smooth for them if they get to that point.
0: The quote, Steph Tanner, how rude.
1: How rude.
2: All right, the big news today, LeBron James going to Philadelphia.
0: LeBron James.
2: Which means one watch has ended, but one is still going on. Former Los Angeles star to win a championship first, LeBron or Aaron Donald?
1: Aaron Donald.
0: Why not both?
1: No, come on now. Get out of here. Actually, to be fair, I mean, the Sixers, I don't know ball like y'all know ball. I think they're in the mix. I thought the Knicks, they have the continuity, but that trifecta of players, you know, between Jaylen Brown, Embiid, if he's healthy, and LeBron, like that, they can do some damage. But
0: Mr. Max.
1: But if Aaron Donald chooses to come back to play professional football for the Los Angeles Football Rams, which all signs point to it's happening, dude. Come on. That team is so ridiculously stacked. Like, that's the NWO in the NFL, where everybody's just jumping back on the wagon. Like, you're going to end up with, like, Steph Diggs or D-Hop taking a one-year deal for a minimum, you know, league minimum or something to try to get
2: Debo
1: on that way.
2: Debo Samuel as a name thrown out.
1: Debo, you know what? I'm going to come on. Get out. Go compete somewhere else.
0: So wait, are the Rams the NWO and the Sixers the Wolfpack? Because I would take that.
1: Sure. I'll let you have that.
2: That's pretty fun, actually.
1: I'll let you take that.
0: Yeah, all right.
1: Have at it.
2: All right, how about this one? Let's operate under the assumption that Aaron Donald is coming back.
1: Yeah. Okay.
2: More likely to be the higher total. Myles Garrett and Aaron Donald combined sacks this year. Okay. Or Matthew Stafford touchdown passes.
1: I think Stafford touchdown passes still. Right, because Donald, he plays in the interior, and he, you know, was a game wrecker for sure But, I mean, I'm thinking like 30 total sacks between the two of them.
2: Okay.
1: 35, like that's a max level, right? That'd be like an extreme sack total. And I do think Matthew Stafford is going to be good for another 35 to 40 touchdown passes again this year. I mean, he's got all the weapons back. Like everything is, he's playing at an elite level. It's not like he's, I didn't see any reason to think that his skills were declining last season. He looked incredible. Even in the cold weather game, I thought he was going to blow it in Chicago. Did not. Threw a dime to Davante Adams in that game on the sideline. Like, it's all there. I think he'll get him. And you're asking then Myles Garrett to get 20 sacks again, something like that.
2: Why not?
1: Sure, I do think there's a possibility that, dude.
2: 30?
1: Could you imagine if he just starts racking them up like that?
2: I can't imagine.
1: Oof. That's an interesting one, but I'll still go with Matthew Stafford.
0: All right, a few more. Remember, Chris, all we heard last offseason was Stafford's back was hurt. There's a guy in a van working on his back.
2: Exactly.
0: We didn't think that.
1: Yeah, they drafted a quarterback this offseason, but all reports are that he is very healthy going into the season, feels great. And now that they kind of load managing and Joel Embiid style with him in the training camp and preseason.
2: For sure. All right, a few more. Let's turn attention.
1: I love it.
2: Let's go here. More likely legend, WWE legend, you'd want as an opponent.
1: Oh.
2: Macho Man.
1: Oh, ooh.
2: Ric Flair.
1: Ooh.
2: Or Bret Hart.
1: Oh man.
0: Wow. You're doing him dirty right now, bro.
1: Cool.
2: Dream match, Seth Rollins.
1: That is so difficult.
0: Just the fun.
1: Holy cow.
2: And a different match with each guy. You'd have it probably a different, style.
1: Look at these guys, first of all.
0: You, Seth Rollins.
1: Wow. Yeah. That is so tough.
0: The guy with the big arms, brother.
1: Yeah. Ooh, you know what? Here's the thing.
2: I am the best.
1: And this is not taking anything away from Macho Man or Randy Savage at all. The Bret Hart, Ric Flair, both what we would refer to in the business as ring generals, as in they like to lead the match, right? They like to be the ones in control, right? Savage, not quite as much. Now, the rep of Savage was that he was a big pre-planner. He liked to write things down, like he liked to be, and that's not my style. So this is actually a really difficult situation. I think I would go somewhere in the middle because Savage is my favorite entertainer of the bunch. I loved him more than anybody. I take a lot of the visionary character from Macho Man. But I think I'm going to go with Bret the Hitman Hart, which is that's going to be a controversial call because Bret and I, you know, he's come at me a little bit over the years. Now we've mended fences.
0: Well, he comes at a lot of people.
1: He does. We've mended fences a little bit, but I really think we could do something special in the ring. That is a tough one. What a crew. What three top tier all time talents.
0: I like all three of those, but I'd like your pick. I'd like you like Seth Rollins versus Bret Hart.
1: Hitman.
0: That's money right there.
1: Oh, I'd love to do it.
2: All right, let's go to this one then. More likely to be your favorite kind of match.
1: Oh.
2: Ladder, Hell in a Cell, a hardcore street fight, or a straight up standard straight match.
1: Oh, man, I like the toys. But I'm over the cell. I've fallen off that cell more times than I care to remember twice. That's too many times.
0: And they did you kind of dirty the last time you were in a cell.
1: No. Which one are you thinking of?
0: Think about the red cell.
1: The Fiend? Well, that wasn't my last time in the cell.
0: Oh, that wasn't your last time.
1: My last time in the cell was actually with Edge in Saudi Arabia, which was an awesome Hell in a Cell match. Thank you very much.
0: Right.
1: The Fiend one, give or take. People don't love it that much, but I think you go back, you watch it, it's not as bad.
0: I had no problem with it.
1: Anyway, I'm over the cell. Don't want to fall off that.
2: Okay.
1: Same for the ladders. The ladders are the most painful implement that we have because you're falling off of a very high rung and it hurts so much. And even if you fall on the ladder or the ladder dings your forearm a little bit, it's so painful. I'm going with the hardcore match.
2: Right.
1: That way you can kind of there's a lot more flow. You can get whatever you need. You get a kendo stick. You can get a garbage can. You can get a table. You can get chairs. You can get whatever. There you go. TJ with the stick over there.
0: It keeps it handy.
1: Singapore
0: never
1: cane
0: know.
1: In hand. But you have a lot more to play with. You know, you want to get some thumbtacks out. You want to get a little barbed wire. You want a little fire going. You can whatever. It's like a little pick your poison.
0: Real glass.
1: You know? So no real glass.
0: Oh, no real glass.
1: I'm good on the real glass. Yep. I love some sugar glass. A little sugar glass. We'll break that real quick. Real glass? No, thank you.
0: No rivers will be cried here.
2: Last one. More likely to be the bigger number, higher total. Titles that change hands at SummerSlam.
1: Ooh.
2: Across all days.
1: Okay.
2: Across all matches. Or stomps you hit on Roman Reigns your title match.
1: Mm.
0: That's a good one, Chris.
1: That is a good one. I'm looking at the title matches in my head right now. You've got me and Roman. I expect that title to change. Punk and Cody.
2: One.
1: Proper toss-up. You don't know what's going to happen there. Liv and EO. I'm squarely on the side of EO Sky.
0: EO!
1: Obviously, you're going to get a new interim women's champion. Gable versus Penta. That one could go either way as well. I'm going to go with stomps.
2: Yes.
1: I'm going with stomps because I really like to stomp Roman Reigns' head. I've done it multiple times over the years with great success, as a matter of fact. So I would love to do it again.
0: And one stomp.
1: Not just once, but twice.
0: One stomp won't get it done, so you're going to probably need.
1: I mean, one stomp might get it done, but where's the fun in that?
0: That's what I'm saying.
1: Where's the fun in that?
0: You need multiple.
1: I've beat him with one stomp before. I could beat him with one stomp again, but, we'll see. We'll see how it goes. So
2: that's what's more likely for a Friday.
1: That was good. I like that. That was an awesome game. What's more likely? 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That was a good game. Thank you for that.
2: Fun stuff.
1: And guess what, guys?
2: Good job.
1: The man.
2: Yes.
1: Big time Bex. She's in the green room.
2: Let's
1: She's going to be sitting in the chair. My beautiful, lovely wife coming up next on The Rich Eisen Show with Seth Rollins.
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20: 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And spoiler, we're kind of famous now. 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
0: I was not single at the time.
1: Oh.
0: So I wasn't trying to really make a move. I just, you know, I just wanted to say
2: banter.
0: Just a little banter.
3: You're trying to introduce yourself to a coworker. There's nothing wrong with that.
0: There was nothing wrong with it, and it never went anywhere, and we were just friends. But, yeah, I mean, I was attracted. Come on.
2: Of course.
0: A little attractive.
2: Don't blame you.
0: That's all I'm saying.
4: Thanks, guys.
3: But the question, Becky, is were you attracted?
4: No. Sorry.
0: All right. Reset here. All right, we are back on ESPN Radio. Seth Rollins.
3: There wasn't even a follow-up. It was just, no.
2: I'm done.
4: Well, no, it was always like, don't get near the boys. So there was always like that. You know, I like chatting to them, but I was like, oh, don't. Don't fall for me.
0: we are back here on ESPN Radio with the one and only, the man, Becky Lynch.
3: It's funny because Rich, with his wife Susie, we bombard them with questions about how they met. Rich was, he chased Susie for a while and she kept him at arm's length. And at one point, Rich was like, it's amazing our children are even alive, because she just held him off and he was trying and she wasn't trying to give him the time of day. So it's, they made it work. You guys made it work.
0: I mean, we were just friends for like 4 years, you know, before there was any romantic inklings, I suppose, right? Four, five years.
4: Five years,
0: really. We were just friends. We went to some concerts together. We hung out a little bit. We went surfing together in Hawaii.
4: Which is, do you know what we just discovered? There's a picture of us surfing in Hawaii. It was our first show in Hawaii?
0: Yes.
4: And it was on the 29th of June, 2016. We got married in Hawaii, June 29th, 2021. But we had no idea that there was any correlation there.
3: Whoa.
4: I was like, that's pretty crazy.
0: No clue at all. And also randomly, UFC legend Max Holloway somehow was involved in both of these situations.
3: Oh, really?
0: Yes, Max. We had the show it was in Honolulu. This was 2016. It was a live event, I think. And Max was at the show, just, you know, he was there hanging out because I think he residences there. And he was just like, you know, backstage saying hi or whatever, met him. And then in 2021 or 2020?
4: No, late, that was 2019 when we got engaged. We were working out on the beach.
0: We were in Maui. We get engaged and then we're working out on the beach and lo and behold, who comes walking by? Randomly. No, just Max Holloway strolled like, hey through Maui.
5: Hey guys, good to see you again.
0: It was so very random.
3: So I guess the next question,
0: what do you got?
3: I guess more so for Becky, is when did you know?
4: When did I know?
3: Yeah.
4: It's like we were seeing each other a couple of months.
0: Yeah.
4: But I was always a little wary of you.
0: Yeah.
3: He had a rep.
2: You know? I mean, is it the man bun? Like, what is it about him?
4: Well, do you want to?
0: Go ahead. Tell him. I want to know why you were wary of me.
4: Well, you know.
3: You heard some things?
0: You can't hurt my feelings. Just get after it.
4: Well, I had heard some things.
3: Okay.
0: I got your tongue.
3: Without telling us anything, she just told us everything.
2: He's a bad boy.
4: Well, you know, he had a reputation. And then, you know, for, you know, being a little bit of a, you know, he's a charming man, handsome man, you know.
0: I was a bit of a flirt.
4: He was a bit of a flirt. We were friends, so, you know, he was telling me about how considering polygamy.
3: Wait, what? Didn't see that one coming.
0: That's my big pickup line, guys.
4: I don't know if this is the one for me.
0: Would you like to be a sister wife? No. Look, it was a very strange time in my life. There, you know, you you just start going through all these relationships and you're like, why can't I do this? What is wrong with me? Maybe it's the system. I don't know what I'm doing. This isn't it. It's a monogamy thing. I can't do it. I'm on the road all the time. This is chaos. Right. And the truth is you're just an idiot and you haven't met the right one.
1: Exactly. Yeah,
0: that's all it is. You're just a moron and these people weren't for you and that's fine. This person is for you. And so once we started seeing each other, it was like, boom, over, done for me anyway. I remember when you told me let's rock and roll.
4: Yeah.
0: Yeah. You were coming back from some, autograph signing somewhere. I was in Houston.
4: Yeah.
0: And you were like in New Orleans or something?
4: I was in Houston. I got there first. I had to do an autograph signing in Houston and you were flying in from LA. We had just hung out in LA and you were like, you want to do this? And I was like, no. You gotta sow your wild oats. and then at the signing, I just had the itis, you know, if somebody was talking about you or they came in with a t-shirt, I was just, oh, isn't he so wonderful and handsome and great and perfect? And they were like, okay, Becky, can you sign this? And then I remember texting you like, oh, I can't wait to see you. Or something, and I miss you. And you were like, what's happened? Mm-hmm. What's gotten over you?
0: Yes. Where's Becky and what have you done with her? That's what I felt. But then it was off to the races from there. I think I started ring shopping like within a month. It was very quick. Very quick. And when you know, you know. And now here we are many, many years later with a little 5.5-year-old baby and happily married and... The rest is history, as they say.
3: Living a dream. That's amazing.
0: That's amazing. Speaking of the kid, how was she this morning? How was your morning?
4: Oh, she got a little splinter in her foot. Very concerned about it.
0: Oh, no. You were or she was?
4: She was.
0: Oh, okay.
4: I tried to take it out with tweezers. She was okay once I got it out.
0: Oh, okay.
4: But I had to chase her around a little bit. She got a little bingo bandage on her. She's good. She's good.
0: Bingo from Bluey.
4: Yes.
0: Yes, yes, yes. This is a Bluey house. Bluey the house. Disney Plus people will appreciate that. This is a Bluey house. Yeah. We love Bluey. Except we do have a bone to pick a little bit with Bluey.
4: Well, yes.
0: With Bandit specifically. The Bandit is the father, healer.
3: What do you do?
0: Everything.
4: He does everything.
0: He does it all.
4: He's the best. But we've also discovered that I think we do too much because she thinks that Bandit is a mean dad, which means that we've gone way too hard. Which means if Bandit is seeming like a mean dad, we're way too nice.
0: Yeah, we got to temper expectations.
4: Yeah, yeah.
0: You know, we gotta reel it in a little. And then you got something kind of cool going on this afternoon, right?
4: Oh yeah, guest hosting Lithium Radio.
1: Oh nice.
0: Are you serious?
4: Yeah.
0: Nice.
1: Oh sick.
0: That's like the grunge station.
4: That's the grunge station.
0: Yep. It's 90s rock.
4: Yep.
0: Now, for this, do you have like a set playlist or do you just wing it?
4: I kind of winging it, but then I just gave our good friend Dip over there a playlist.
0: Dip is our manager, by the way.
1: Yeah, Lithium's Channel 34, right?
0: Sitting on the couch.
4: Yes.
1: Yep, 34 in series.
0: Lithium Channel 34. So are you allowed to divulge what might be on the list, or is that do we not want to get anything?
4: I feel like that would be giving it away.
0: You got to tune in.
4: Yeah, you got to tune in.
0: What time are you on?
4: I'm on at 3:30.
0: 3:30 Pacific?
4: Pacific.
0: Okay, so 6:30 Eastern.
3: We can guess that there's going to be, you know, some Nirvana probably, some Alice in Chains maybe.
1: Let's
3: Soundgarden, Pearl Jam, all that. Okay.
4: All of the above.
3: All right.
4: All of the above.
0: This is very exciting.
4: Yeah.
0: This is a cool gig.
4: This is a very cool gig.
0: Because music has been a huge part of your life.
4: Yes.
0: Growing up.
4: Yes.
0: Yeah. And you.
4: Everyone's right.
0: And well, no. Some people are just like, yeah, music's fine. It's a thing.
4: Oh.
0: It exists and I hear it occasionally. But not everybody, I think, is like defined by their musical tastes. Now, maybe like I am. I think you are. TJ, for you?
3: I am hip hop.
0: Hip hop,
3: you but are. I also like I said, all those bands I listed. My playlist is wild.
0: Yes,
3: it'll go from, you know, Alice in Chains to Biggie to you know we'll have some opera pop up and then one of your theme songs will come on my.
0: There you go.
3: You know, so
1: yacht rock. All over.
3: Yacht rock, sure.
0: Oh, you know what? I was as I was listening to TJ, I was also double timing, wondering like, wait a minute, what are these guys doing? And then I was like, Yacht Rock is perfect.
6: 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Yacht Rock's channel 15.
0: Oh,
6: you got 90s on 9. You got 80s
0: baby.
6: On 8.
0: Oh, yeah.
6: Like, then you go Lithium 34. You go the hip hop stations up into the 40s. Yeah, I mean, all over the dial on Sirius.
0: Okay.
3: And Mike Del Tufo's a long time
0: DJ. Del Tufo, that's what I want. Del Tufo, what's your playlist?
7: Of house. I'm a house.
4: Oh yeah, I could see that.
0: Wait, like a
7: straight like EDM. Give me BPM and all the Studio 54. I like the oldies, but house.
0: Oh, that's
7: I'm
0: amazing.
7: A house DJ.
3: Yeah, but like Mike used to do a music show from his apartment. His setup, his condo is insane. So he'd go online on Friday night, and he'll just sit there and he'll spin records for, when I'm telling you, hours. I mean,
7: six to eight hours.
3: He'll go from like 5 p.m. to like midnight. I've fallen asleep and woken up, and he's still going. He plays everything. Going. Yeah, it's.
7: I love DJing. I've been doing it 50 years. It's like my life. Yeah.
4: Did you just learn this?
0: I just learned.
7: Oh, no. Oh yeah. My dream would be to DJ at like EDC, like anywhere.
0: Wow.
7: Like, yeah, any big festival, I'd go crazy, and I'd actually mix.
0: Yeah.
7: Because I actually mix. I'm not a producer. I'm not making my own music. I'd play their music, but I'm at the Chainsmokers this year. I went like I was a fanboy.
3: But it's not even more house. Like he's got
7: family.
3: You've got what the Thriller album. Like these albums that he has are incredible. Like his collections.
7: I love music. I have it tattooed on my arm in Kanji.
3: He thinks it says music, but we don't. Music. Know.
6: Wow, we don't know what
3: we don't know.
0: It's all right. I got one on my back too. I don't know. I think it's something. Know. Who knows what it really is. TJ is a connoisseur of professional wrestling themes.
3: Yes.
0: Do you have a favorite Becky Lynch theme? Do you like the old Whoa Whoa Whoas or the new Wonder Years track?
3: I like the new one because I could tell she liked it a lot. So whenever I know people switch their music, you could tell it's a little bit personal. So it's like, okay. But you hear that, you know what time it is, you know, so. I really like
0: happy.
3: That one.
0: Oh, it is very happy. So yeah, happy. Yeah, yeah. You changed your entrance music.
4: Yes.
0: When you changed your character and you enlisted the help of one of my favorite bands that I actually introduced you to, the Wonder Years, and they crafted this song for you. Tell us about that.
4: Yeah, so the Wonder Years. I didn't really like much of his music.
0: Colby. too much screaming.
4: Sorry, Seth.
0: Yeah.
4: Collins, over there. So much screaming or just
0: whininess.
4: Nasally whining. Yeah. Like, oh my God, it's driving me mental. But there was the Wonder Years and Dan, the singer, Dan Campbell.
0: Not the Lions coach. Not the Lions coach. Yeah. Although that would be crazy. Right. Different Dan Campbell.
3: He seems
0: different.
3: Like a metalhead too, so.
4: Just had this amazing voice, incredible voice. And then we met him and then our kids played together. And when I was thinking of having a new song, I was like, well, who could do it? I don't think Pearl Jam will do it. So, the Wonder Years do? I text them, immediately wrote back, hell yeah. And they got to work.
0: Bada boom.
4: Yeah.
0: And now we have New Lows.
4: Now we have New Lows.
0: Is New Lows going to make the playlist today?
4: Oh, can it?
0: Oh,
4: maybe it can. Yeah, we'll find out if it can.
6: That's fun.
4: Yeah, that'd be great.
0: I mean,
4: I'd love it.
0: Not quite 90s grunge, but you know,
4: they would fit in.
0: They would.
4: I think they would totally.
0: They would fit in.
4: Yeah.
0: And just to bring it back to sports a little bit for fun, because we got to talk about some sports on this show. Yeah, you know the sports.
4: I love
0: the Wonder Years from Philadelphia. And the Philadelphia 76ers just landed LeBron James. Did you know that today?
4: I just found out.
0: Did you find out? Do you have any feelings about LeBron James in Philadelphia?
4: Go on. Go on.
3: That should be the Sixers theme for the year. Yeah. Go on.
0: Go on.
4: That's it.
3: Put it on a t-shirt.
0: I love that.
4: Let's go. Have fun. He's not doing it for the money, right? He's doing it for the love.
0: So he says.
4: Why does he love Philadelphia?
0: He doesn't.
4: Okay.
0: He loves winning.
3: He loves cheesecake.
0: Who doesn't?
6: The 76ers.
0: Yes.
4: He thinks he can win with them.
0: He believes that's the best fit for him to win a title.
4: And he thinks that the Lakers are losers. Is that what he thinks?
3: That's what we think.
6: The Lakers kind of told him to beat it.
0: Yeah, that relationship had come through. They got out at the right time.
6: Is there a wrestling equivalent of LeBron going to Philadelphia?
0: Ooh, I mean, no. I mean, wrestling equivalent of it. This one's not as jarring, but like when he went to Miami, when he left Cleveland, went to Miami.
6: Well, that's like Hogan joining.
0: That's Hogan joining WCW or the NWO. Yeah, that's 100%. This one is a little more benign, I find.
3: This is more like Luger showing up at the Mall of America for Nitro.
0: Yeah, well, that was even more jarring than this, I think, maybe a little bit. I don't know, someone at the end of their career making a move that was a little bit jarring, but not quite, to kind of fade away a little bit. I don't know. Let's think about it. We got to take a break. We're going to come back on the show here with Becky Lynch. You're going to stick around for a little bit longer? Great. Fantastic. We'll think about it. We'll see if we can have a good example there. Coming up.
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25: 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Woman 1 says, "Cold day, huh?" Woman 2, "What's that?" Woman 1, kind of cold today. Woman 2. Yeah, wasn't expecting that. Woman 1. What is it, 47 degrees? Woman 2. No, more like 45. Woman 1. Yeah, makes sense. At least it's not raining. Woman 2. That would be sad. Woman 1. So sad. Woman 2. The weather. Woman 1. 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

0: saying it.
1: Everybody's saying it.
0: Everybody's saying it.
1: Sports Illustrated.
0: Sports Illustrated says it.
2: No Contest Wrestling
0: Report
2: said it.
0: Says it. No Contest Wrestling says it. Sirius XM says it. Disney Plus says it. ESPN. Everybody's saying it, guys. Everybody's saying it. We just saw a clip of WWE Superstar Paige kicking you where the sun don't shine.
3: Yeah.
0: You, Brockman. You, Del Tufo.
4: Yeah.
0: But a professional. Didn't harm you at all.
4: Nope. Not at all.
0: Wow.
4: Well done.
2: So let me ask you, Becky, what happens in the ring if someone were to no-sell a move the way Del Tufo no-sold Paige? What would be your next follow-up?
1: Well, then they might just get a punch in the face.
0: Bam. Straight to, oh, hey now, be careful. Hey now.
3: See? Sold it.
0: Be careful there. All right.
5: Who gets more nervous watching the other in a match?

0: between the two of you?
1: Oh, I don't. Do you get nervous watching me wrestle?
2: No.
1: I get nervous watching you sometimes.
2: Oh, do you?
1: Yes, yes, yes.
2: Why?
1: I don't know if I can say this out loud.
0: Oh.
2: Well, you're going to have to now.
3: That's
2: your lady, man. You said it.
3: Protective.
1: Look, I love and respect every single talent that is on our roster. Mm-hmm. I will say, women get a little loose in there sometimes. They get a little more loose than the
2: boys. Feisty.
1: So sometimes things can get a little, yes, feisty is a great
2: feisty,
1: word.
2: Feisty.
1: A little loose. You know, an elbow flies here, hair flies there. A lot of hair flying around. You notice the boys, with our long hair, we wet our hair, right? So it's out of the way, not these women. Now their hair's just crazy flying around in there, fists, hands, nails. You never know what's going to happen. And like the size discrepancy, now occasionally I'm in there with a giant Omos, something along those lines, a Brock Lesnar, some sort of savage. But you're in there often with, I find, women that are larger than you, you know.
2: Yeah, but I'm tough.
1: You are very tough.
2: I'm quick.
1: You're very, quick. Very quick, very tough. But also, like, for someone who is afraid of heights, you are not afraid to jump off the top of a steel cage.
2: I'm terrified. Yeah. I'm terrified. I just do it.
1: It was. She did this at War Games a few years back, this double cage match. This giant cage wrapping two rings, if you're not familiar. It's huge. Two rings, side by side, giant cage. And she's got two women on tables, and she's on the top of the cage. And I'm like, what are you doing? Why would you do this? You don't have to do this. You've got lunatics in this match who will do this for you. You do not have to do this. She's like, nah, it's fine. I'm like, she's scared of heights. Like, she doesn't want to climb a tree. She doesn't want to be like 5 feet off the ground.
2: Climb a tree. Hey, come on. I'll climb a tree. I'm a good tree climber.
1: But like a roller coaster at a theme park. Like very, very.
2: Well, I can control the tree. You know?
1: Can you now?
2: Yes. If I'm up on the tree, I can control the tree. I don't know who built that roller coaster.
0: That's an excellent point.
2: I don't
0: That's
2: know.
0: That's an excellent point.
2: Why do I have to trust? I should.
1: A lot of trust in the WWE cage builders. Then.
2: Well, I know them.
1: You do know them. There,
0: Becky. Can I ask you real quick? Now, we were a part of the ruse of the century last year. You know, Seth comes in, his knee shattered. We're showing him sympathy. We're asking about his mental health. I'm walking from here to there to hand him his crutches.
3: We were legit,
0: so he does not have to get up. Yeah. Now we know what a ruse preschool teacher knew, that it was, you know, it was a little bit of a game. Now, I've seen interviews with you. You had a hard time because you don't like the lie. So what was going through your world as he was in here fooling all of us, creating the liar, pants on fire?
2: Well, I can lie, you know, if it's part of the thing. You know, I find it hard to lie to my friends, my family. You know, like his dad texted me right after. Was like, what's going on with Colby? And do I tell his dad? I don't know how deep he wants to go with this, you know?
1: It was, yeah.
2: Is our Aunt Arlene going to tell people? I don't know, you know?
1: I had to, like, get my brother and my dad on a group chat and be like, hey, listen, here's the deal. This was after the fact. I didn't tell anybody before the fact. So, like, everybody was on a group chat. It's fine. Just shut up about it. Don't say anything about it. Yeah. But you were a part of it. You put up a video of me on the crutches.
2: Yeah, I can lie to the general public. You know? I just can't lie to my friend. Yeah. Like, Bianca was texting me. And she was like, oh, no, I think Seth just got hurt. Do you want me to go check on him?
4: Yeah, sure.
2: I think he's in the trainer's room right now. Will I go? And I was like, I'm sure he'll text me. She's like, wait, is this a work? Actually, I'm just going to stop texting you.
3: She got it.
0: I mean, you
2: But then we
0: everybody.
2: Went out for dinner with them, and he went out with his crutches.
0: Yeah, you told
2: so
0: us that.
2: So we really kept that lie going.
1: It was unreasonable. Like, I went to unreasonable lengths, like 100%. And she was there every step of the way, supported me. Through thick and thin.
0: Support the lie.
1: It was beautiful. It was beautiful.
4: Becky, were you in on how he was going to reveal at SummerSlam last year with the drop? And
2: I was on the bus when that conversation happened.
1: You were.
2: Yeah.
1: Yeah. She was a consultant.
2: Yes, I was a staunch believer that you shouldn't be in your gear. That's right. He wanted you in your gear, and I was like, yeah, he can't be in his gear.
1: Yeah, the initial was, oh, you're coming out because you're cashing in. You know, you have to have it be in your gear because it's going to be a match.
0: And
1: she was like, absolutely not. If you're in your gear, then they know it's a dead giveaway. Don't do it.
0: Right.
1: You know, but I didn't know.
0: You listen to the man.
1: Yeah. That's smart. Always listen to the man. Always listen to the man. That's your rule. Always listen to the man. Becky Lynch, and your life will be better for it. I know mine is.
2: Thanks, man.
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0: Broadcasting live from the Chicago Board of Trade, this is the home of the Chicago Bears, ESPN Chicago. 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
1: Hello, everybody. How's it going? 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
2: Waddle.
3: 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That was a heck of a throw by Harbaugh, a heck of a catch by Waddle.
4: I had a hot dog at the Sox game when I went and saw them play the Mariners. Smothered in in onions.
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2: Sylvie.
6: He is the guy that we've always wanted to crown, who is young, who we've always wanted to become that next great guy, but has just always fallen short.
7: Frank Yes.
8: Hello, Andrew.
2: This is...
9: I want to talk about the Bears, baby.
2: Waddle and Sylvie.
10: Love these guys.
11: What up? And welcome in on this Friday.
12: Yeah, let's get it.
11: It's going to be a wild weekend here in the city.
12: I think it is.
11: Lots of things going on.
12: Yeah, what do you got?
11: Well, you got the Savannah Bananas in town up at Wrigley.
12: Yeah.
11: By the way, Wrigley is going to be a bleep show this weekend.
12: Really?
11: You've got the Savannah Bananas up there. Are you familiar with the mustache crawl? Did any of your daughters ever?
12: Excuse me. I hope not.
11: It's a bar crawl
12: in
11: Wrigley.
12: I don't know what you're talking about right now. Be careful.
11: It's a bar
12: very defensive.
11: I know.
12: All adults now. They're not kids. They're 33, 30, 28, 22.
11: It's a giant bar crawl.
12: But you can
11: up
12: still offend me.
11: All right. Well, I'll take the family out of here.
12: I'd let them whip your ass. I don't even have to do it.
11: It's a giant bar crawl up in Wrigley.
12: Yeah.
11: And I've never
12: done
11: it.
12: What is the mustache part of this?
11: But like they just hand out fake mustaches. I don't know. I don't really know the genesis behind it, but it's a big deal. You see, it turns into an absolute mess. And then you lump in a bunch of people in banana costumes up there this weekend, and it's going to be mayhem.
12: Why would you put a banana costume on?
11: You're going to go support your team.
12: Your team, the Savannah Bananas?
11: Yeah.
12: Like, what are you, people's team? What are you pining for? What kind of championship are you looking to win?
11: I don't know. I don't know those rules, but yeah, no. So it's going to be crazy up in Wrigley.
12: I wouldn't think that costumes were part of the Savannah Banana experience for the fans. Because you'll get dressed in costumes for teams that are actually competing for world championships, world series. No disrespect meant to the Bananas. They're a $1 billion entity and they put on a fine show. But they're not competing for anything.
11: Yeah, but I almost feel like that's why you would wear a banana costume.
12: Yeah. I think you would wear costumes if you're contending for something.
11: Like, banana costumes are also, I feel like, more common than you think.
12: Do you put on a costume for a concert?
11: No.
12: Do you put on a costume for a play?
11: But like
12: this is a presentation.
11: If you're going to a Taylor Swift concert, what costume are you going to wear?
12: I don't know.
11: Like, there's at least a mascot.
12: You could dress like Taylor. You could be a Swiftie.
11: I bet there are a lot of Swifties
12: that dress like her.
11: They probably do.
12: Okay, well, there's your answer. Okay. What would you dress like? You dress like a Swiftie.
11: To go see the Savannah Bananas.
12: You wear.
11: And I'm sure there's a lot of our fans that are out there that are going to the Bananas this weekend. It's a great family thing.
12: And I'm not.
11: So I want to know.
12: Denigrating it at all. I'm asking, why would you wear a costume to an exhibition presentation?
11: If you're going, or your kids are going.
12: And it's
11: going
12: to be hot.
11: It's going to be hot.
12: It's going to be 90s this weekend, and you're going to be in a banana costume?
11: But is someone in your party wearing a banana costume to the Bananas this weekend? 312-332-3776.
12: If you have physical proof of it, we should give them something.
11: I'm sure we could find something.
12: Like, how about that t-shirt that Potsy's wearing right now?
11: Oh, no, that's expensive. That's expensive.
12: How can that t-shirt be expensive?
11: He says it's $60.
12: First of all, there's not a t-shirt on the planet that I would pay $60 for. Not one.
13: It's a nice shirt, man.
12: I bet you that thing is rubbing your nipples raw. There's no chance. There is no chance that's a soft
11: t-shirt.
12: Show the chafe.
14: Fruit of the loom. It's nice.
12: Yeah, but that's not like the new age. You get the Vuori t-shirts.
11: Yeah, those things.
12: Yeah, they caress you while you wear them.
14: It's a nice shirt.
11: I can't believe you paid 30.
14: Yeah, what do you mean?
11: Fits me perfectly.
12: $30 for a t-shirt like that. No chance. That's like 2.5 beers up at the park. Like,
14: yeah.
11: That's
12: come
11: how
12: in
11: it
12: here.
11: Goes
12: come
11: these
12: in
11: days,
12: here.
11: Though.
12: Come in here. I want to feel that shirt.
11: You want to?
12: Yeah, I want to feel the shirt. I'd bet
11: cop
12: you.
11: A little feel.
12: I bet you. I bet you. It's a Rough Rider.
11: Get you a little some. I mean, you don't.

0: t-shirts. They're buttery, buttery soft. They're not nipple rippers.
1: Yeah, I think right. I think 47 brand makes shirts just like that, and I guarantee you they're a lot softer than what you have on.
0: Yeah,
2: it's not bad, fellas. I don't know where.
0: But I just can't imagine
2: from.
0: $60.
2: No, the price was outrageous. It was 30. If he would have said no, or I would have walked away for sure. But got it for 30. Got the other shirt for $20.
0: So you spent $50 on t-shirts.
2: $50 on two Cubs shirts. So. It's a win, man. It's a win.
0: It's better than wearing a banana outfit to the Savannah Bananas.
1: Yeah.
0: Exhibition.
1: But I guarantee you, you will see someone there in a banana outfit. Guaranteed.
0: But what is the motivation behind that? Why?
1: Because they're the Bananas. I don't think this is that hard to explain.
0: But why would you're not a member of the Bananas? And you're not playing for anything.
1: So what?
0: I don't know why when you go to the zoo, do you dress up like an elephant?
1: How about this? Bear Man, all right? Bear Man.
0: The Bears are playing for an NFL title.
1: And they're playing to beat whoever the hell they're playing tomorrow.
0: Oh, stop it. You think that Bear Man is in the stands for a Bears-Packers game, and you're going to compare that to some dude
1: in a
0: banana outfit?
1: He dresses up.
0: At the Savannah Bananas?
1: I'm just saying, he's a fan. He dresses up like a bear. If you're a Bananas fan and you're on this traveling caravan with this team, you might dress up like a banana. I don't think it's that outlandish.
0: I do.
1: It's not something that I'm going to do. It's not something I would ever do, but I bet you there will be people dressed up like bananas.
0: When you see fans at Soldier Field for Bears game day, like there is electricity in the air.
1: Yeah.
0: You're playing for something. Like you're
1: I'm not even a banana guy.
0: So certain, like part of getting dressed up in the outfits is to actually, that's like you're wearing jersey, to support your team. Your team's trying to win something. That's the first, it starts with the NFC North title, and then it starts, you try to get to the NFC title game, and then you get to the Super Bowl.
1: But guess what? The Super Bowl means everything to Bear Man, right? Right?
0: I think every game means everything to Bear Man.
1: Yeah, okay.
0: By the way, Bear Man's in the Hall of Fame, so put some respect on that.
1: I'm not disrespecting him.
0: I think the way you're talking about him
1: Am I being unfair?
0: I think your tone's
1: disrespectful. Am I being unfair to the Bear Man?
2: You're not being unfair to the Bear Man.
0: I think the tone is disrespectful.
1: Ruling down the third baseline, am I being unfair to Bear Man?
3: No, you're not.
1: Thank you.
2: I'm on Waddle's side here.
0: You don't get dressed up as a banana. You're a loser.
1: I will co-sign that.
0: I'm not name calling either. I'm not calling anyone a loser the way you guys are.
2: Losers.
1: But would you guys be shocked if you saw people in banana costumes at Wrigley this weekend?
3: No, that it's a thing. Like it makes sense. Even though it's stupid, it makes sense.
0: I'm not trying to disprove that there will be someone dressed that
1: way. Okay, it felt like you were, though.
0: What I'm saying, I'm not saying that no one will. I'm saying, what the hell would motivate you to dress like a banana?
1: Because they're the Savannah Bananas.
0: At an exhibition.
1: I don't know how this is not computing.
0: Well, I'm just telling you there's no attraction to me or anyone that I know for that.
1: Yeah, you're not going to dress up. All right,
0: neither am I. Do you know anybody that would wear a banana outfit to a Savannah Bananas game? Well,
1: I know people that have dressed up in banana costumes, not for Savannah Banana. Like
0: for Halloween?
1: In high school, you do like the fall sports assembly where it was just an excuse to get called out of class. But like the whole school like goes into the auditorium and you like get introduced to all the sports teams, and there were people on the cross country team that dressed up in banana outfits.
0: That's high school.
1: I know. Well, isn't that the demographic for who's going to this?
0: I don't know. I don't understand it.
1: All right.
0: I don't understand being dressed up like a banana. Nor, let's get back to the mustache thing.
1: Mustache crawl?
0: Yeah.
1: The bar crawl.
0: Why?
3: It's just an excuse to get hammered,
1: all right?
0: Like, why do you have to have a
3: mustache? Because it's a mustache crawl. It makes it a thing. Yeah.
0: It's a theme. How about next year, can we have a mullet?
3: Sure.
1: Why don't we do the Tom Waddle mullet crawl?
0: I don't have to be me. It can be the mullet crawl.
1: Yeah.
0: Yeah. Okay.
1: We can do the mullet crawl. Sure. Where do you want to put it?
0: Is this something they look forward to every year?
1: The mustache crawl?
0: Yeah.
1: Oh, yeah. I think people buy tickets for this
0: Now, I can see people with the fake mustaches, yes. I just can't imagine why anybody would put on a banana suit to go to an exhibition baseball game. That's all I'm saying. I just don't get it. I'm not saying it won't happen. How many bananas?

0: bananas do you think you'll see out there?
1: At least 1,000.
0: 1,000 people dressed in banana outfits?
1: Yeah, there's going to be a lot. There was a lot at Rate Field last year when they did their performance.
0: A full banana outfit. It's going to be 90 degrees.
2: So what?
3: Kids also wear shorts when it's 30 degrees.
0: I thought you were talking about, like, grown-ass men.
3: No, children.
0: Oh, okay.
2: I mean, there might be a couple wackos wearing adults.
0: I mean, if it's kids,
3: those are the losers.
0: Well, that's what I was talking about, Potsy. Like, kids are totally fine. I'm talking about the guy's 30 years old. Hadn't had a date in his entire life, and he's in a banana outfit.
4: Yeah, no, I'm looking at pictures right now. I don't see one person under 25.
0: Okay.
4: These are all grown adults
0: wearing banana costumes.
2: Wait, so it's grown adults wearing banana costumes?
4: Yes.
2: All right.
0: I don't get it. That's all I'm saying.
2: You're taking
0: a victory lap for it happening. I'm not doubting that it happens.
2: Well, I thought that was our big point of contention.
4: No, they all sit behind the man in the yellow hat, I guess.
2: The guy who, like, runs the whole show?
4: Yeah, I guess.
0: Who, by the way, I mean, again, like I said, I just take nothing away from the brilliance of that product and their presentation. Like, that dude's a billion. The entity's worth $1 billion.
2: Is it really?
0: I believe so. It was valued at over $1 billion. Think about, like, all of the different, how many different, you know, games.
2: They're selling out football stadiums.
0: Correct.
2: Yeah.
0: Well, they sold out the Rate, didn't they?
2: Baseball stadiums are easy for them to sell out. They sold out Kyle Field. That's an over 100,000 person venue.
0: Yeah. That's crazy.
2: I think they sold out the Big House too, Michigan.
0: Really?
2: Like it's crazy.
0: That's what I mean. Like I give them all the credit in the world for you know what they've done and what they've created.
2: I was in Wrigleyville last night and
0: in a banana outfit.
2: Yeah, I was all decked out in my banana outfit. But like all the shops in Wrigleyville that like usually sell like Cubs stuff during the other 364 days of the year, they were all like had banana signage. Like, you know,
0: I bet they sell hundreds of thousands of dollars.
2: Oh, I'm sure. I will say this. Tickets, if you can get them, very affordable.
0: Really?
2: Very affordable. So I bought 5 for my family that's going this weekend and $40 a piece.
0: Nice.
2: $40 a piece.
0: That's like, reasonable.
2: Yeah.
0: $200 all in.
2: You know what? That's fantastic.
0: There's Cubs games you can't get into for $200
2: a single ticket.
0: I give the owner of the Savannah Bananas a lot of credit for keeping the prices at a rate that...
2: Yeah.
0: Because, you know, I can guarantee you, he could probably raise those ticket prices
2: and I think
0: 4 times that and still sell it out.
2: Unless you're doing like a suite or like a private experience there, the most expensive ticket you could get, I think, was only like $60.
0: Good. That's the way it should be.
2: So... definitely if you got your hands on tickets, it was an affordable experience. Now, what happens when you walk through the turnstile? They may try to gouge you on concessions and merchandise and all that stuff.
0: Yes.
2: So yeah, if you're headed to Wrigley this weekend for that, 312-332-3776.
0: Yeah, no, I'd love to hear from someone who's planning an adult.
2: Who's
0: full adult who's planning to dress as a banana.
2: 312-332-3776. The Sox are back in town this weekend as they start 3 with the Houston Astros. They've got a chance to push the Astros further and further into becoming sellers at the deadline. And then the big news, LeBron James has signed with the Philadelphia 76ers.
0: Boy, I was wrong. I was totally wrong. I'm the same guy that also thinks the Cubs have a really realistic shot at winning the division. So I'm out there on a ledge on a lot of these things. I thought for sure he was going to Miami.
2: I mean, that's where the odds were signaling too.
0: Yeah, I think that was the favorite before the Miami Heat media crew did what they did.
2: But you know what? And a lot of people maybe jumping on LeBron for going to Philly. I actually gained some respect for LeBron.
0: Well, isn't this what you're supposed to do when you're 42 years of age and you've got more money than you could ever spend? You want a ring chase.
2: Exactly. Go out, do something to try to win a championship. Yeah. And then from there, like, you're not taking any money.
0: He's joining
2: Philadelphia. I think we even had this conversation when we were talking about it from the Miami lens earlier. Basketball wise, it's most intriguing if he does go to Philly because you put that team together.
0: Yeah.
2: And while you may deal with injuries over the course of the year,
0: you got Jaylen Brown, Tyrese Maxey, Embiid.
2: VJ Edgecombe was a great rookie for you last year. And now you add LeBron to that mix. Like, that is as good of a 5 as you're going to find in all of basketball. And you're getting one of the better players at $4 million a year. There's college players making more than him this year.
0: Yeah.
2: Can you believe that?
0: I can. You know, I mean, like, look, like I said, I think that at this stage, you're ring chasing. You're not going for the highest contract. I never got agitated or irritated or, you know, it didn't float my
2: boat. The Miami thing pissed me off in the moment because, A, I was, 13 years old?
0: That's probably part of it.
2: B, I wanted him to go to the Bulls. And C, that was kind of the beginning of the super team formation.
0: Yeah,
2: I mean, Celtics kind of did, but the Celtics at least traded for those guys, whereas this was, hey, we're going to team up with our buddies in free agency and all go to the Miami Heat.
0: Well, first of all, you know, I think, was it, I mean, that was the first group, right? And then it was KD going to
2: Golden State.
0: Look, once you become a free agent, you've earned the right to go wherever the hell you want.
2: Exactly.
0: And why wouldn't you try to go play with guys that you appreciate their game and like them and try to win a title? And by the way, make millions of dollars in the process. Like, I never thought that you know, watered down anything or didn't feel any differently or worse about the guys that took that path. Like, A, you're taking advantage of free agency, something that the system provides you the opportunity to experience. And B, why would I go to a team that sucks when I could go to a team with some of my friends that have a real chance to win a title? Oh my God, what a novel concept, right? I can make a ton of money over here and play with Chris Bosh and Dwayne Wade and win a title. Or I'm Kevin Durant and I can go to Golden State and play with Draymond and Steph Curry and that crew and also make a ton of money. I mean, like, how can you hate that?
2: No. I don't. Like, it's...
0: You had to win a title. You had to... Well, listen. I mean, it happens even... It happens organically in that fashion. Like, the Bulls won their second three titles when Dennis Rodman came to town.
2: Right. I also think, too, yes, they are a great collection of talent. But when they go up against a lot of teams in the East and even teams in the West, they're not going to have the best player on the floor night in and night out. Most of the time, when you're talking about when they get into the playoffs, they're not going to have the best player on the floor. They may have the best team on the floor, and ultimately that's probably what matters most. But you go and play the Knicks, none of those guys are better than Jalen Brunson. You go and play the Thunder, none of those guys are better than SGA. None of those guys are better than Wemby. So,
0: I mean, you go to Boston, Tatum's better than all those guys.
2: Yeah. So you put it all together, and yeah, you've got a great team. And that's, I think, the interesting part of what we're going to see play out this year with LeBron. 312-332-3776. With LeBron going to Philly, are you more intrigued by the NBA, less intrigued by the NBA? I know a lot of people around here weren't all that intrigued. I'm actually kind of like, it's piqued my interest between LeBron going to Philly. I've got a little bit of Bulls buzz behind me because of the new front office.
0: Yeah.
2: Caleb Wilson's in town. I'm very excited. I don't know if I'm Bill Simmons excited, but I'm pretty excited with everything that's going on. And I don't know. It feels like the NBA got a little bit of a shot in the arm for those people who didn't love it last season.
0: I'm surprised. Obviously, I was dead wrong. I thought he would go to Miami. I had no inside knowledge, obviously, because I was wrong. There is intrigue, but it's not like, I'm not over the moon for it. He's 42 years old. You know what I mean?
2: Collection
0: and
2: what
0: he can still play.
2: Is.
0: I mean, like, for a 42-year-old, like, he still can. And yes,
2: the best 42-year-old we've seen in team sports.
0: And look, it's going to be a good team. Am I interested to watch? Yes. But I wasn't breathlessly waiting to hear his decision.
2: No, I wasn't. I wasn't either. Wherever he went, it was going to be what it was going to be. But Philadelphia, I think, is the most intriguing destination from
0: surprised.
2: A basketball standpoint.
0: I was surprised.
2: All right, 312-332-3776. If you want to talk bananas, you want to talk about LeBron's decision, you want to talk some baseball with us. I've got a new favorite trade target for the Cubs after some of the reporting that's gone down over the course of the last couple
0: of
2: days.
0: Our boss is still here. He hasn't left yet. He normally is out of the office on Fridays about 3 o'clock, so you may want to wait for another, you know, half hour, 40 minutes before you bust that one out.
2: The White Sox are back in town as well. Ken is in Elk Grove. What's going on, Ken?
5: Hey, Tom?
0: Yes, Ken.
5: Tommy?
0: Yes.
5: I'd rather see the people running around in the banana costumes around Wrigleyville than the banana hammocks.
0: That's fair. Yeah. I don't think banana hammocks were ever an option.
5: Well, thank God for that. In case the little kids wanted to dress up.
0: Yeah. That's fine. Look, if you see a bunch of little kids dressed as bananas, I get that. I just don't understand what your motivation is if you're a 30-year-old man running around Wrigley in a Savannah banana or just a banana costume supporting the Savannah Bananas, who are a fabulous presentation but are an exhibition team.
2: Well, they play in their own league. I think they do play for like a championship.
0: Okay.
2: Again, you want to validate
0: it. It's the Lombardi, right? Isn't that what it's called? It's called the Lombardi Trophy. Isn't that what they're playing for?
2: I'm not here to tell you it's as big of a championship as football, but they are playing for something. Okay. There's some people that don't like football and probably like this more than football. And to each their own. You like what you like. Mm-hmm. Not here to yuck your yum.
0: I don't know what that means. So
2: you've never heard that before?
0: No.
2: Not here to yuck your yum?
0: No. I mean, listen. Working with you.
1: You haven't heard of a lot of things.
0: I was going to say, working with you guys is both need meetings to give you and on air. I just can't.
2: I don't even live in a cave either.
0: And I've got kids. So
2: I don't even think this is like a Gen Z slang quiz that we'd have to give you. No. This is like. We had to explain, like, spilling the tea to you earlier today.
1: You said, what's that, at least five different times yes. today in the pre-show.
0: Good. I hope it irritates you guys.
1: It doesn't.
0: Maybe you'll actually start talking normally.
1: This is normal.
2: This is pretty normal.
1: My fault you don't want to know the tea?
0: I mean, what's in the tea? Like, really, what do I need to know? What is in the tea?
2: Text your family chat right now. Someone spill some tea right now.
0: No. I'm not going to do that.
2: You'll learn something. That you probably don't want to know.
0: Well, I have a 22-year-old daughter who graduated from college and has been at home for the last 2 weeks. I don't hear any of these terms.
2: I mean,
0: maybe she just talks differently to us than she does to her friends.
2: She code switches.
1: Yeah,
2: she code switches
1: it.
2: With her parents.
0: What's it called?
1: Code switches.
2: Code switches.
0: Oh, Jesus. Seriously. What is wrong with you guys?
2: It means you talk differently around different people.
0: Well, just say that.
2: Code switching is...
0: You guys have terms and abbreviations for everything. It's crazy. It wasn't like this 10 years ago. Like, the people that were your age now 10 years ago didn't do this.
1: Yes, they did.
0: No, they didn't.
1: Yes, 1,000%.
0: I didn't. I lived through it. You're telling me at that point you were 14 years old, right?
1: 15.
0: Okay. I was 49. I went through it. I'm here to tell you.
1: One of the things we referenced earlier, Vine was from 2014, 15, 16.
2: Potsy's showing us his elbow gash, and I said, Potsy, I'm going to say it. I don't care that you broke your elbow. And that's a Vine reference. I'm not expecting you to get the Vine reference. I was a little surprised you didn't know what Vine was.
0: No, I did not. I didn't know that.
2: Vine was TikTok before TikTok.
0: Okay, but that is another social media outlet. I get that. But that's not like talking in code and using cute, you know, funny phrases to try to say things in a more creative fashion instead of just telling me what you're trying to say.
2: Mm-hmm.
0: Spill the tea. Like, really?
2: I don't think this is all that wild or crazy.
0: I don't get it, Nick. I don't get it. Like, what's wrong with these kids?
2: 312-332-3776.
0: Then I found out that Mario can't ride. Mario can't ride a bike.
2: Let's get to that next, because we found out that Mario, one of our producers, who Yurko could not be more smitten with,
0: smitten with Mario.
2: Yeah. Oh, really? He loves Mario.
0: Well, Mario's a great young man. I mean,
2: I think he likes Mario more for his looks. Like, he thinks Mario's a very like good looking guy. Yeah. So. Anyway,
0: the good kid Yurks—he's in a relationship. I mean, he's fine.
2: Anyway, Mario, we
0: found
2: out.
0: Spilling the tea now, aren't you?
2: I am. It's not tea. He said it out loud.
4: You're using
2: on
4: it
2: the
4: right
2: air.
4: Though.
2: Yeah,
4: that is,
2: good job.
0: Why is it tea?
2: Because it's not a secret. It's not like,
0: so tea is secret.
2: It's like
4: tea, it's information,
2: it's like
4: gossipy. That you don't know. Yeah.
0: Well, that's the tea. Is otherwise that he thinks Mario is a handsome young man.
2: I guess for someone out there who had never heard that.
0: You don't even know the definitions of your own phrases.
2: Well, no, I just think, no, you used it right, but.
0: Thank you.
2: Yeah, you used it in a sentence. If this was the spelling bee, if this was the script spelling bee.
1: By the way, I was just informed by a caller that code switching is an actual sociological term. It's a real thing that you study as well, so it's not just some slang that we made up. So you should actually know
2: roasted.
1: That. Shout out to Sean, who just told me
2: that. Yeah,
1: okay. It's a sociological term.
0: Yeah, that we all use every day, right?
1: Yes.
0: Unless we're CSI people, you know?
1: We do.
0: We're crime investigators.
2: Anyway, we found out Mario cannot ride a bike. So first of all, we got to teach Mario how to ride a bike. Second of all, that got us thinking, what are the things that as an adult you should know how to do, but you don't? We'll disclose some of ours coming up next and take your calls, 312-332-3776. It's Waddle and Sylvie with Tyler and for Sylvie.
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0: and Sylvie with you on ESPN Chicago on this Friday. It is the summer.
1: It is the summer. That's well described. We're in the summer.
0: And one of the great summer activities you can do is ride a bike.
1: That's true. In fact,
0: that's usually when you learn how to ride a bike, is in the summer.
1: By the way, Z-Pac wants to know if you got those Sox tickets for him that he was asking for.
0: No.
1: No, okay. Not yet, Kev.
0: No.
1: Not yet.
0: Z-Pac, what was he texting me? He was texting me about some nonsense. Absolutely.

0: nonsense.
1: By the way, our boss just walked in and
0: said, how about this?
1: Keith Williams walked in and said, hey, just for the record, be careful. Danny's giving out candy that has expired.
0: Mm-hmm. What was that? You got some Haribos there?
1: Yes.
2: I just ate two.
1: May of 2026.
0: Now, Danny, the self-proclaimed armchair nutritionist.
1: That's 2 months expired.
0: Director of Health.
2: You know, he literally pulled them out for me. I was about to leave, and he said, wait, no, I have some candy.
1: Yeah, I bet he did.
2: Do you want some? And I was like, no, I'm okay. He's like, come on.
0: Was he in a white van when he said this?
1: Exactly.
0: My goodness.
1: Was he dressed in a white pair of overalls?
2: Dang, you really scammed me.
0: So, Zetterman, he is Mr. Health. He eats the same meal every day.
1: Yeah, I hope those dark chocolate payday bars aren't expired, because I've been eating those like I'm going to the electric chair.
0: Ground beef and broccoli every single day. You see the expiration dates on those?
1: May of 2026. Listen, I think expiration dates, though, that's another thing
0: like
1: to talk about. Yeah, I think you're good. I think those things could exist through a nuclear war.
0: Well, you know, it's the thing with Swedish fish is you can eat those off the ground and like no problems because of all the crap that's in them.
1: Time out. So I drop a Swedish fish.
0: Yeah.
1: Into a head of lettuce that has the explosive diarrhea.
0: Well, no, I was just talking about you drop them on the ground.
1: Why? Because they've got so many preservatives?
0: Yes.
1: I think that's a wives' tale. I don't think that you want to do that.
0: But I'd also say it's probably true of those gummies that you got there, too.
1: Yeah, I bet you if you did that with the gummy worms, too, you'd have the same issue. I think these things are
0: radioactive.
1: I think they're expiration proof.
0: Probably.
1: I don't think they expire.
0: Like, as long as they're not stale and like they're not rocks.
1: Listen, I think most expiration dates or a lot of expiration dates, it's a scam.
0: Okay, so how long are you willing to use milk?
1: Well, that goes by the sniff test.
0: Okay.
1: I will not drink milk that's past the expiration date, nor will I drink milk, say it expires 2 days from now, but if it doesn't smell right, I will give rid of that as well.
0: Smell right. Yeah, if it doesn't smell right. I feel like, smell you usually, or
3: but
0: if it's
3: I won't
0: mold or something.
3: Top three thing you cannot have.
1: Well, like if I don't even care if it smells normal. If the expiration date. If the expiration, not
0: really?
1: On milk.
0: Milk?
1: Not on milk.
0: Milk?
1: Listen, if you've lived 59 years with this.
3: I don't gamble with milk.
1: With this digestive system, you don't take chances that other people take.
0: I won't straight up drink milk past the expiration date, but like if I'm making pancakes or something like that, I'll still use the milk.
1: Well, that may work because you're cooking, you know, it's going into something that you're going to add heat to. But everything else, like, I think it's mostly a scam. Like, there are certain things that I want. Eggs, probably there is. You should probably follow that closely.
0: They say eggs. Do you do the egg, the
1: mustard,
0: the float test with the eggs? Do you know about that?
1: No.
0: Whereas, like, you put it in water, and I can't remember. I think it's like, if it floats, they're no good. And if it sinks, they're good to eat. I can't remember which way it goes, but.
1: I did not know.
0: I've heard of that. I've never used that before, but I've heard of that.
1: I just think expiration dates, like for bread.
0: Bread is just like, do you see mold?
3: Yeah, it's mold or not.
1: Yeah, but if you're 4 days past, look, what they're trying to do is get you to throw it out and go to the store to buy more. Even when you don't need it.
3: No, like the milk, the mayonnaise, sour cream.
1: So you're going to tell me also.
3: You don't mess with that
0: stuff. You don't mess with dairy.
3: No.
1: I'm with you there.
3: Yeah.
1: And even lunch meat as well. But like
3: the
1: other stuff.
3: Chicken's a little,
1: But I'm just saying, like expiration dates, I'm very finicky about certain ones and really don't care about others.
0: So which ones don't you, like those you don't care about?
1: Chips,
0: it's like, are they stale or are they not stale?
1: This thing could take a direct hit from a nuclear missile and you could probably still eat it if there was anything left.
0: Mm-hmm.
1: I mean, that's how they're made.
0: Yeah. I agree with you.
1: But I just don't think it's good practice for our director of content to be giving out food that is, you know.
0: Well, not just that. I'm always shocked that he's giving out candy in the first place.
3: It's kind of creepy.
0: Because, well, not even that. It's more so he is Mr. Health. When you think Danny Zetterman, you think health. I went to go get lunch with Jesse today. He's like, I wanted a lettuce wrap corned beef sandwich because Danny's got me all warped in the head now because. He's like, I can't eat bread. And it's like, all right. Like, Danny's Mr. Health in this office. Right. But he's the one handing out candy to the masses.
1: Well, he's not eating it.
0: Exactly.
1: So he's saying, you know, do as you wish, but I'm not going to do that. Mm-hmm. So I don't know. I don't know what to tell you.
0: Yep. All right. This came up earlier today because Mario Heron, one of our producers here, you hear him on Saturday mornings from time to time. You hear him littered throughout the week as well. He does a lot here. But one thing he does not know how to do is ride a bike, which he's a little young. I want to say he's 2 years younger than me, so he's like 27 years old. It doesn't matter. The fact that you can work, you should know how to ride a bike. In fact, I remember riding my bike to work a number of times when I was like working as an umpire or
1: Potsy
0: working
1: tried
0: in retail.
1: That the other day.
0: And yeah, Potsy, and yeah. He really wiped it. Yesterday, well, or earlier this week.
3: So Mario's, I'm the one who like got
0: you unearthed this. Yeah.
3: Yeah. So Mario told me the situation because we're talking about how are we going to get home tonight? We're doing a White Sox game. It's like 11 o'clock. He's like, oh, I'm going to take the train. I told him like, hey, if it's a long wait, sometimes I bike. And then he's like, I've never learned how to ride a bike. I'm like, dude, I got to teach you this weekend. We're not leaving this weekend without me teaching you. I ended up riding a bike later that night. Wiped out, scraped half my body.
1: So maybe you're not the right instructor. Yeah.
3: That's what I said. I texted Mario. I'm like, dude, I am not the right person to teach you how to ride a bike.
1: What was his explanation for not knowing how to ride a bike?
3: He just never learned.
0: Did he try ever?
3: Didn't ask him
0: that. Did they have bikes in his home?
3: Didn't ask him that.
1: Like, I can't ski. I know that's different,
0: yeah,
1: but I can't ski.
0: It's a little different. So yeah. Different. Riding a bike is like a childhood rite of passage. Yeah. Like,
3: If you don't know how to ride a skateboard, sure. You don't know how to rollerblade, sure. You need to know how to ride a bike.
0: Yeah. You don't know how to ice skate, whatever. But
1: I'm not a good ice skater either.
0: But riding a bike is like...
1: It seems pretty elementary. There doesn't seem to be a whole lot to it.
0: Yeah, you move.
3: That's what I told Zed. I'm like, dude, Mario's an athlete.
0: Yeah, Mario was a college athlete.
3: Dude,
0: he's one of...
3: He would figure it out in less than 5 minutes. I would give him over under 1.5 attempts at riding the bike to figure it out.
0: The biggest part of riding a bike is getting out of your own head and getting over the fear and trusting yourself. There's zero skill involved with riding a bike.
3: Starting off, Mario. I got you, buddy.
0: It's all mental.
3: Just let him go.
0: Riding a bike is all mental.
1: You know what isn't easy to do is riding a unicycle.
0: Now, unicycle is a skill.
1: Yes.
0: That's a skill.
2: Yeah,
0: that is an art of balance.
1: Yes.
0: There.
1: My wife can ride it when she was a kid, could ride a unicycle.
0: Could she really?
1: Yeah.
0: That would
1: They
0: scare
1: had a
0: me.
1: Unicycle for some reason in Boston growing up. There was a unicycle in their house. I remember even going to their place when we first started dating, and there was a unicycle hanging up in their garage. I was like, what the hell is that for? Oh, we used to ride a unicycle when we were kids.
3: I was like, riding the school.
1: Yeah.
2: But a pogo stick.
0: I was just going to say, we used to have a pogo stick growing up.
2: Or a ripstick.
0: Ripstick. I mean, those were broken wrist machines.
2: Oh, yeah.
1: The pogo stick just seemed like a useless.
0: It's very useless.
1: Tool.
0: But I definitely liked using the pogo stick. And then... The ripstick, I tried. I wasn't very good at it. And then all my friends started breaking their wrists on the ripstick. So I was like, I think my parents were like, you're not riding one of those things. Because they're just, everyone broke their wrist.
1: But you would expect most people to be able to ride a bike.
0: I mean, you can.
1: It's a little surprising.
0: There's public bikes these days with the divvy stations.
1: Well, these bikes,
0: everywhere.
1: You don't even have to pedal for crying out loud.
0: No, there are some that you do, though. There are some just normal bikes. There's the e-bikes, but
1: I'm saying,
0: also the regular bikes.
1: I bet you Mario can ride a motorcycle. He looks more like a motorcycle dude than he does a bike kid.
0: Yeah.
1: Like, I mean,
0: you know what's funny?
1: I see Mario riding down the street with his hair flowing.
0: I would guess Mario, out of all of us, before I knew this, I would guess Mario is the most active biker out of all of us, if I had to guess.
1: Because he's
0: beforehand.
1: The most fit.
0: Well, just like he just looks like a biker, doesn't he?
1: Do you mean
0: like
1: motorcycle rider or someone who rides a bike?
0: Just like
3: cyclist.
0: Like rides along the lakefront.
1: He's too beefy for to be like a cyclist. Like cyclists, most like people that are on a bicycle a ton are like lean.
0: Doesn't he look though like someone who would try an Ironman? Or try like a triathlon?
3: I'm there with that. I could see him doing
1: I'd see him more like an MMA event.
0: I feel like that's the same person though, like triathlon, Ironman, and MMA is like the same.
1: Yeah,
0: type
1: but
0: of guy.
1: Not a cyclist. I wouldn't.
0: Really?
1: I see cyclists being long and lean, or just lean. You know,
0: I could just see him being a recreational divvy biker. Like that's what I see when I think of Mario, recreational divvy biker. But it turns out he doesn't know how to ride a bike.
1: Are you concerned with the like the germs on a divvy bike?
0: You know, I always think about it. And I'm like, I should be, but I don't.
1: No.
2: Yeah, I don't.
0: But I should be.
1: Do you wipe it down? Listen, like when you get on an airplane, do you wipe down your seat and the tray in front of you?
2: No.
3: Waddle. What do you mean, no? When I returned,
0: I never use the tray, really.
3: When I returned my bike after wiping out so much blood on that bike, so much blood.
0: Did you report the bike?
3: Didn't report. I didn't know that was a thing. But
0: you're supposed to report the bike.
1: How about wiping your blood off the bike?
3: So I tried to do a little bit, but dude, whoever took that bike next was probably terrified.
1: Well, that's why I basically asked the question. If you're riding a divvy bike, like when I get on an airplane, you know, when you get on the plane and they, you know, one of the flight attendants greets you with a basket and says, would you like
0: a wipe? Yeah.
1: Yeah. You immediately wipe down the armrests and the tray. The tray only comes down for me to put my iPad to watch whatever I've downloaded. But why wouldn't you wipe down the seat that somebody, you know, a bunch of other people have been sitting in?
2: The tray is my pillow usually.
1: So why wouldn't you wipe it down?
2: I don't know. At this point, I sleep on a lot of public transport.
0: At a certain point, it's like, you've made it this far. Exactly. Why would you change your
2: ways?
0: Me
2: on the metro every day, I like fully sleep on its side. Like I'm not worried.
0: You sprawl?
2: Yeah. Or I sprawl or the window, but the window's not much cleaner, so.
1: That's interesting.
0: Yeah, I don't.
1: Guys aren't afraid of germs. No one's wiping down toilet seats. No one's wiping down, you know, airplane trays. Okay. To each their own. Yeah,
0: we've made it this far,
1: you
0: right?
1: Have. I guess you have.
0: So
1: someone's got to teach Mario.
0: Maybe we'll teach him how. He's going to be in with me tomorrow morning.
1: Okay.
0: Too. So we're gonna
1: probably not happy you're shaming him.
0: We're not shaming him, but
3: dude,
0: it's
3: I am free tomorrow after the show.
0: Dude,
3: let's
0: come on
3: take
0: down.
3: Him out to the park.
0: Come on down.
3: I'll find the bike.
1: You're going to have the guy who wrecked on his bike be the instructor for
0: yeah,
1: a
0: maybe
1: guy
0: you're not the greatest
1: ridden.
0: Teacher for this, but yeah. We'll find a way.
3: I need to be there. I need
0: you have
3: to see
0: be
3: it
0: there because you were the one who found out about
3: I'm so
0: this.
3: Confident in him too.
0: But like what are the things that as an adult you should know how to do, but you just don't?
1: I was surprised at how many people in the room the answer was tie a tie.
0: Yeah, I know how to. Yeah,
3: I kicked that one off. I do not know how to tie a tie. I still watch YouTube videos. I borrowed Tyler Aki's tie the other day.
0: Yeah, he needed a purple tie a couple weeks ago.
3: Did it for
0: me. And I had to like pre-tie it for him. And I was like,
3: I don't know
0: all right,
3: why
0: just,
3: I said your full name there sweet. Either.
0: So I had to pre-tie a tie for Potsy. Now, Cap, this was a couple weeks ago. I was filling in for Hoodie. Cap told everyone that he's never mowed a lawn before.
1: I did hear that.
0: Do you know, have you mowed a lawn before? Yeah,
1: of course I've mowed a lawn before. In fact, summer jobs, part of it was mowing lawns
0: yeah.
1: for different people. Mm-hmm. But like that doesn't take, I actually think mowing a lawn is easier than tying a tie. I mean, seriously, all you're really doing is pushing a lawnmower.
0: Yes, but if you want to do
1: some creativity,
0: if you want to do a good job.
1: Well, yeah, I'm not Roger Bossard for Christ's sake. I mean, I'm going to cut your lawn. I'm going to bag your grass and you're going to be fine.
0: Yeah.
1: But I'm not going to put like the White Sox logo in your yard.
0: But like you might like certain people when you, if there's like uneven surfaces and stuff like that, you could tear up the lawn a little bit.
1: Yeah, but come on now. I mean,
0: I'm just saying you can tear up someone's lawn with a lawnmower and really mess it up.
1: Yes,
0: like if you're working near a curb or something like that.
1: I think there's more. Like that's just kind of laborish instead of having to have any type of. I don't know. I think tying a tie would be harder than mowing a lawn.
0: For me, the thing that like you ask me to do anything with a car, I'm lost. Change a tire? Nope. Change your oil? Nope.
1: Like well, I wouldn't advise you to change a tire these days because the jacks they put with all these cars, especially SUVs, they're not big enough to really hold.
0: Really?
1: Yes.
0: So you're
1: it's
0: just
1: like
0: calling
1: when,
0: AAA
1: it's another
0: then?
1: Thing. There's a quick bitch for me. Yes, I do have AAA. Mm-hmm. And I've told my whole family has it. If you get a flat tire, don't try to change, especially if you're on a busy road. Call AAAA.
0: What
1: They'll
0: if you
1: had
0: a sedan,
1: you.
0: Though?
1: Still wouldn't do it.
0: Still wouldn't do it?
1: That's what AAA's for.
0: Okay. But yeah, I wouldn't even know where to start.
1: And they're great. They show up, they, you know, they take care of it, and you're off and you're gone.
0: I wouldn't even know where to start to change a tire.
3: You but know
1: maybe
3: how to
1: that
3: jump
1: should
3: a car?
1: Be maybe
3: can
1: that
3: you jump a car?
0: I can jump a car.
3: Okay
0: I can
3: that,
0: jump a
3: that's
0: car.
3: That's a big one.
0: Yeah.
3: That's a big one.
1: I think maybe that should be one of the punishments attached to one of the contests in the near future, maybe for the football season.
0: Change
1: loser
0: a tire.
1: Has to change a tire. How about the loser has to rotate tires? So you have to change
0: four tires?
1: Or you have to, you have to take each tire off and put it back on. I don't know whose car we're going to let that be done on, because I won't let you guys do that to mine. But yeah, I think...
0: Is there anything that you don't know how to do?
1: Oh, there's a ton of things. I can't think of any right now, but... ask me questions. I'm trying to think. I can tie a tie. I don't tie the best tie in the world. I can... Listen, I do laundry every day. I don't cook well, but I can cook certain things.
0: Yeah. Okay.
1: I wish I was a better golfer.
0: But you know how to play.
1: I know how to play. Yeah. Mm-hmm. Like, there's nothing that I feel like that I need to do that I have to call somebody. Okay, no, technology. Like, I can't post a video on my phone.
0: Okay.
1: Like, right, anything that's technology related, I'm screwed.
0: Yeah. Okay.
1: I'd have to call my kids or I ask
0: order
1: you.
0: A sandwich. You don't know how to order a sandwich.
1: I do know how, but I don't do it because it's easier to tell one of my kids
0: exactly.
1: to do it. So I just text my daughter wherever she's at and she orders it and it's delivered and she gets it free because she's got free delivery. So, I know how to get things done, but like ordering an Uber, I hadn't done for years.
0: But you know how to do it.
1: I do now, kind of. I had to be re-walked through it.
0: That's also not like you can't be better at ordering an Uber than someone else.
1: That's true.
0: It's not like a skill per se.
1: Well, you're right. So, I mean, like, I can tie a tie.
0: You can tie bad knots on a tie.
1: No doubt. I would think it's all technology.
0: Who said something about tying their shoes? Zetterman can't tie his shoes without doing the bunny ears.
1: I don't even know what the bunny ears are.
0: It's like it's just basically the method
1: the two bows.
0: Where it's like you do the two bows and then you tie them together. I always go rabbit through the loop.
1: Don't know what that means.
0: That's probably the method you use.
1: Okay.
0: Mm-hmm.
1: Don't know.
0: But yeah, Zetterman can't tie his shoes without the bunny ears method.
1: That's crazy.
0: So 312-332-3776. What's something that you should know how to do as an adult, but don't? 312-332-3776. All this on the heels of our producer Mario does not know how to ride a bike. So we'll take your phone calls coming up next. It's Waddle and Sylvie.
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24: What scares you about riding a bike?
25: Losing control and falling down.
24: Great. What else?
25: Somebody grabbing me.
24: That's weird. What else?
25: Looking foolish.
24: Okay. See, all these bad thoughts are holding you back.
0: What is that from? Lot? Is that Sandlot?
1: That's Sandlot.
3: This is Modern Family.
0: Modern Family. Okay. Great show.
1: I don't know.
0: Creator of Modern Family, Glenbrook South Titan.
1: Really?
0: Whoa. Yeah.
1: Mm-hmm. Who is in Modern Family?
0: Sofia Vergara.
1: Oh, okay. Yeah, yeah. Al Bundy. Yeah.
0: Yep.
1: That was great. That was a great show.
0: Jesse Tyler Ferguson.
1: Yes. I forgot.
0: Julie Bowen. What's the dad's name? Who plays Phil? Phil Dunphy. Who plays Phil Dunphy?
3: I'm not an actor guy. Anna?
1: I know what you're saying.
3: Okay. Such a good show.
0: Great show. Anyway, the topic at hand right now is...
1: Before we get to some baseball.
0: Yeah, we'll get to some baseball. Because Waddle gave me a pretty declarative statement during the break about the White Sox.
1: Yeah.
0: And we should discuss that. But
1: I think it's quite obvious, to be honest with you.
0: What are things that you should know how to do as an adult... But don't. This all comes on the heel of our producer Mario saying he doesn't know how to ride a bike.
1: Mail something.
0: Hannah said she may not know how to mail something.
3: So I brought that up earlier. I came in here with an envelope
0: and a stamp,
3: could you properly write out?
0: I could mail something. Yeah.
1: I mean, how could you not? The address of where you're sending it is in the middle. The stamp goes to the top right as you're looking at it. If you want to put your return address, you can put it on it.
3: Don't you put the return address?
1: You can.
0: Some people have like return labels.
3: I didn't even know that you didn't need to do that.
1: You don't have to.
0: Well, yeah, it's just if it gets lost or if it can't get delivered, you're not getting it back.
1: You're not getting it back.
0: So, no, I think the, I wonder if how many of the young producers here would know which side the stamp goes on.
1: Wow, that's scary. Do either of you know how to write a check?
3: Yeah, I can write a check.
0: I can write a check.
3: Yeah,
0: I have never written a check.
1: You've never written a check?
0: I've never had to.
3: I only have a couple times.
0: I've never written a check. I just got checks for the first time like a year ago.
3: What?
0: I got like a checkbook because I never need to write checks.
3: Okay.
0: Ever.
3: All right.
0: So.
3: Do you guys know how to use chopsticks?
0: Yes, I do.
1: Yeah,
0: I do.
1: Okay.
3: Do you know how to whistle? Like, snap?
0: I can whistle.
3: Whistle and snap?
0: But I can't do the douche whistle.
1: What's
0: you know
1: that?
0: The douche whistle? It's when you put your fingers in your mouth.
3: That's what my parents do.
0: Like, that's the douche whistle.
3: If you got a hit in a baseball game, made a basket in a basketball game, you could hear my dad or my mom from miles away doing
1: whistle?
3: That whistle all the time.
0: Yeah. All right, 312-332-3776. Let's go to Justin in Elmhurst. What's up, Justin?
2: Hey, how's it going?
1: Hey, Justin.
2: You guys do a great job.
0: Thanks, man.
2: So, I want to call. I'm a pretty well-rounded individual. Played college football 4 years. I know how to write a check. You know, I can mail a letter. I can do all that shit.
0: Oh,
2: but
0: hey.
2: I don't know how to – sorry about that. But I don't know how to drive stick shift.
0: All right. Thanks for the call, Justin.
1: Stick shift. That's – I do. I haven't done it for several decades, but I was
0: – I don't know how to.
1: Should you really know because the
0: – It's kind of it's outdated at this point.
1: Yeah. The manual transmission has not been around for quite some
0: time. Now, my uncle who lives in France and is actually in town right now, he always told me, hey, you come over to France, I'll teach you how to drive stick.
1: Yeah.
0: It's probably on the wrong side of the road.
3: It's pretty difficult.
0: My best friend and a guy who I lived with forever, he had a stick shift car in high school.
1: Yeah.
0: And so he knew how to drive stick. But that car, whenever you were in it, you were always at a threat that the thing was going to blow up. It always felt like it was a little rickety at times.
1: Well, I would say to you, learning how to drive a stick shift would be more difficult than learning how to ride a bike.
0: Oh, absolutely.
1: Yeah.
0: Mike's in Atlanta. What's up, Mike?
4: Hey, guys. Yeah. Mine falls under the tech category. I don't know how to take something from one email, copy it, and then paste it in another email.
0: I don't either.
4: Like when I was buying my house, and they were telling me, you know, email us your bank statements and this bank statement, and I didn't know how to do all that. I'm like, can I just print it out and bring a folder over to you guys?
0: I said no dice.
1: Mike, I was printing out MapQuest directions while everybody else was on different...
0: On like Apple Maps or Waze or Google Maps. Yeah.
1: Yes. To this day, I write everything out. You guys all use like your phones for notes. I just write it out on sheets of paper.
0: Yeah.
1: What do you do?
0: To each their own. Do you garbage those things or do you keep an archive?
1: No, they get to the garbage.
0: Okay.
1: If I put them back in my bag.
0: You keep some important stuff though. Like I remember you would keep like certain like Bears like season long stats.
1: I still
0: like,
1: have.
0: Let's see. What's the most random stat you can pull out of your bag right now?
1: Okay.
0: What do you got? Find me something good right here. You know what? Here, look through it all. We'll get Waddle's best random stat from his scrapbook.
1: Oh, look at this.
0: What is it? What do you got there?
1: I got Ben Johnson notes.
0: Ben Johnson.
1: From a year ago.
0: Ben
1: Johnson's first year as the OC in Detroit. They averaged 380 yards and 26.6 points per game.
3: What a stat.
1: It's
0: always
1: the reason
0: handy.
1: Why I was telling everyone last year who was saying, oh, you know what, it may be a little bumpy. I said, no, my expectation is he's going to step in and offensively, they're going to be good offensively from the beginning. It doesn't have to be a poo festival. And it wasn't, was it?
0: No, it was not.
1: Was it?
0: All right, we'll take more of your phone calls. What's something you should know how to do as an adult, but don't?
1: I got Jared Goff numbers as well, his first 3 years in Ben's system.
0: 312-332-3776. More Waddle and Sylvie next.
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0: Good news, Waddle. I finally broke 100.
1: Ah, that's cute.
0: What do you mean cute?
1: Yeah. The new goal is breaking flight.
0: Breaking flight?
1: Yes, the number's 95. Same number as the calories in a Yingling flight beer.
0: So you're telling me I still got work to do on my golf game?
1: Yeah, that is correct. You want to keep up with flight, you got to get to 95. That's the number of calories, and don't forget 2.6 carbs as well.
0: Well, back to the driving range I go.
1: Yingling Flight, the next generation of light beer.
0: DG Yingling and Son, Pottsville, Pennsylvania.
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0: Waddle and Sylvie with you on this Friday afternoon. Don't forget, we're going to be giving away some White Sox tickets as well throughout the show for the Ozzie Guillen jersey retirement ceremony on August 8th. So be listening throughout the show for a chance to win a pair of tickets to that. So we found out that producer Mario does not know.
1: Doesn't know how to ride a bike.
0: Does not know how to ride a bike. And it's one of those things, it feels like every adult should know how to ride a bike, whether you're
1: out of necessity, you know, like, listen, that's how we got around as kids.
0: Right. It almost feels like something actually as an adult that you don't need as much because you got a driver's license.
1: I haven't ridden a bike. Like, I can't remember. I have two bikes in my house right now. Both bikes have two flat tires.
0: Mm-hmm.
1: Nobody rides a bike.
0: Right.
1: They're my kids. I mean, they're, you know,
0: yeah, they've just been sitting there.
1: My wife doesn't ride the bike. I don't ride the bike. They've just been sitting there for weeks. So we don't use them, but like it was the only way to get around when we were young.
0: When we were kids, yeah, I used to ride my bike to school. I used to like ride my bike to a friend's house. It was the best way to get around because like there's certain places you can walk, but there's certain places you just, it's too far to walk.
1: Yes.
0: And you just got to hop on the bike and you go across town for whatever you need. I mean, you think about all the, like the paper route, right?
1: Yeah.
0: On your bike. On your bike and you're tossing papers.
1: You ride your bike to work. You ride your bike home from work. You ride your bike to basketball practice. You ride your bike to football practice. You ride it home. I mean.
0: Right.
1: It was a necessity.

0: yeah. But
1: the window wiper fluid. You know how to
2: change
1: do that?
2: It?
1: Yeah.
0: You don't change it. You just add to it.
1: You add to it.
2: You don't need to change it.
0: Or not change it, but yeah, you add. I wouldn't even know where that thing is. I'm guessing you flip the hood, and I'm sure it's self-explanatory.
3: Yes,
0: but
3: there's a little lid to a, you know, kind of a container.
0: But I've never done that. I've done the tires, though, but I can't change a tire. I can jump a car, but I've never had a car in my life.
2: Yeah.
0: So I.
3: Well, why would you need to be able to do anything more than what you've just described?
0: Right.
3: You wouldn't.
0: Well, I could be in a car with someone, and maybe you get a flat tire.
3: Right.
0: And then you can change a tire if you need to know how to then. But no, I have no idea how to change a tire. Wouldn't even know where to start. Wouldn't even know where to find the spare tire in a car, honestly. I don't even except for a Jeep Wrangler, but like outside of that.
3: Well, I mean, you can always look in the glove compartment that has the manual for the car, and it'll tell you where it's at.
0: It turns into a treasure map.
3: Yeah, exactly.
4: Kind of want to see you drive in the city.
0: I can drive. Like, I know how to drive, but I've never had, like, my own car to myself.
4: Yeah, so that means you can't be that good if you've never even had a car you drive on a regular basis. You know?
0: I mean, I know how to drive.
4: Well, yeah, but, like, seeing somebody who doesn't drive regularly try and drive through the city would probably be kind of fun. Good content.
0: I don't think it would be that entertaining with me, really. Like, I feel like I can drive at a capable enough level.
3: I would hope so. Otherwise, people are in trouble.
0: Some people can't. Potsy didn't know how to tie a tie. And then Hannah, did you disclose what yours is? You don't know how to mail a letter.
4: No, that's not correct. I mean, you just put the address on, you put it in the mailbox, and you put the thing up, right?
0: What side? You
3: got to put a stamp on it.
0: Well, you're talking about like the flag on the mailbox?
4: Yeah, you put that up. That means that they pick it up.
0: Or you can take it to the post office.
4: That's too much work.
0: Or just one of those drop box stations, too.
4: Sure.
0: You can drop it in one
3: mailbox.
0: Of
3: the, yeah. Still called a mailbox.
4: Yeah. I don't know. Like I just stopped going to like my kid doctor. So I'm not your pediatrician.
3: Yeah. Okay.
4: So I don't really.
0: Charlie, remember the whole story with Charlie was he didn't know how to check into a hotel.
3: That is correct.
0: Back when he was going on the Louisville trip, he pulled Karma aside.
3: Hi, my name is Charlie Bevins. Here's my credit card. Right. I'd like to check
0: Here's
3: in.
0: Here's my ID.
3: That's really all you got to do.
4: Honestly, there's a lot. Like I've been traveling in independence since I was 15, like traveling the world. So I mean, I think I know how to do a lot of things. Like I
3: except mail. Put something.
0: What
3: in.
0: What corner does the stamp go in?
4: The top left.
0: No.
4: Oh.
0: Top right.
3: Well, it depends on, as you're looking at it.
0: You're trying to
4: top
0: give her
4: left.
0: An out here.
3: Stop. No. It's, top. It's your top right. Yeah.
0: Top
3: as you're
0: right.
3: looking at it.
4: Top
0: you were trying
4: right.
0: to be really yes. kind there. You were trying
3: I
0: to
3: was.
0: Be really kind
3: yes.
0: there.
3: Yeah.
0: All right. So what
3: traveled the world, but doesn't know where the stamp goes.
0: Yep.
3: Welcome to 2026, America.
1: Can't send a postcard back home traveling.
0: Exactly. Yep. 312-332-3776. Michael's in South Carolina. What you got, Mike?
5: Well, no. First thing is, I've done a few episodes of Fear the Walking Dead as a background actor, and if you can't ride a bike, you're a zombie.
1: Yeah.
5: Pure and simple.
1: Good.
5: But the two things. I'm 69 years old, and I cannot. Iron and I cannot sew.
0: Ooh, okay.
3: I find ironing to be more difficult than it should be as well. I'm not going to lie. I mean, I do.
0: I don't think I do a good job ironing.
3: I can't sew. I mean, I've had to sew up stuff. If I had to, I could do it.
0: Like,
3: but
0: if you had a button pop off of your polo, right?
3: Could
0: there,
3: I do it?
0: Could you do it?
3: Yes.
0: Yeah. I could do that. It probably wouldn't be very good.
3: I would put it in a little baggie and send it to the
0: dry cleaner
3: at this stage of my life.
0: Yeah.
3: I'm 59.
0: Or I'd ask like my mom or sister to do it because they know how. Yeah. But
3: yeah,
0: I wouldn't.
3: But it
0: probably wouldn't last very long if I was the one that had to do it.
3: I normally, instead of using the iron, I just
0: throw the item
3: into the dryer with like a damp towel.
0: Yeah. Sometimes I do that too.
3: Hand towel. Mm-hmm. Yeah.
0: I do that. Like I can iron. But I know like there's all these different fancy settings on irons. And they're not even that fancy. But there's all these different settings on irons.
3: You make it sound like the instrument panel on a 747. It's an iron. Hot, medium. You
0: know? Well, then there's like
3: less
0: steam
3: hot.
0: And like I don't know why you fill the water thing up. Like I just put it on the board and let it rip. Like let that thing
3: put it on
0: up
3: the board. Yes.
0: And let it rip.

0: Ramp okay.
1: That's what I do. 312-332-3776. Jesse's in Evanston. What's up, Jesse?
2: What's going on, fellas? Long-time listener, 35th time caller.
1: All right. Welcome back.
0: Thanks for calling.
2: A funny side note, I just picked up my daughter from camp, and I filled her in on what you guys were talking about, and she looked at me and said, I thought this was a sports radio station.
0: Yeah. We'll get to that.
1: We've got plenty of time.
2: Eventually. Waddle, you know me, man. Watercott.
0: Yeah. Oh, yeah. Amen. Amen. Good to hear from you.
2: Good to talk to you. Hey, can you stand on your hands? It's just like riding a bike.
0: I can't stand on my hands. Health. But that takes like some, not only balance, but it takes some
1: physical strength. Yeah.
0: I can stand on my head. Can you stand on your head?
1: And that's balance?
0: Yeah.
1: I don't know if I could balance on my head.
0: I mean, I wouldn't do it for a long time, but I could do that.
1: Yeah. Yeah, I don't think I could balance on my head.
0: I couldn't do a handstand right now. I could do a handspring back in the day, but like right now, I mean, you're asking for shoulder dislocation.
1: JR's in Berwyn. What's going on, JR?
3: What's going on, JR?
4: Yo, what's up? Hey, one of these, I'm 49 years old, and one thing that I cannot do, I wouldn't know, I never had to, is call an Uber or order an Uber for myself. I just, that's something I don't know how to do. I never had to. So if I'm stranded somewhere I needed to, I wouldn't know where to begin or how to do it or anything.
1: Could you call a taxi, JR?
4: No. Call a taxi?
1: Yeah.
4: Yeah, I guess I could call a taxi, but not an Uber.
1: Okay.
0: Well, there's your, I mean, you do have an option. You could always call
1: a taxi, yeah. Mm-hmm. Like, my dad had never called an Uber for the longest time. We always have to just call him for him, usually. I think he started to get the hang of it a little bit, but.
0: Well, I'm doing it now. I took a 6-year hiatus from it, but I'm back to doing it now.
1: Yep. Mary's in the city. What's going on, Mary?
5: Hey, how you guys doing?
1: Mary.
5: First time on the radio.
1: Welcome. Hi,
5: Thank you. So one thing I've kind of noticed is we've got a lot of older gentlemen in our neighborhood, and they don't know how to do laundry. You know, how to separate the colors from the whites and then how to use it in the wash machine.
1: Okay.
0: I got a couple of questions. First of all, how do you know that the neighbors, the older neighbors don't know how to do their laundry?
1: Their white shirts are pink?
5: Kind of, yeah. Just a little bit.
0: Okay. I can do the laundry. I'm 59 years old.
5: A little bit of bleach, you know.
0: I'll put my laundry skills up with anybody.
1: Will you?
0: Oh, no doubt. Yes.
1: All right. We're sending you to the Laundry Olympics.
0: Listen, I can do laundry as well as anybody on the face of the planet. It's not the hardest thing in the world, so it's really not a brag, but.
1: I never really had to do it until I went to college. Like my mom did it for the most part at home. Every once in a while, I'd have to do it. Like if I had a baseball game and
0: it's
1: like
0: really
1: back
0: simple.
1: To back games.
0: Just
1: it's
0: you know
1: super
0: common
1: easy.
0: Colors.
1: Yeah. Put them together.
0: You don't put things that are prone to shrinking in the dryer. Just hang dry them.
1: Hang dry them.
0: Mm-hmm. Yeah, it's not hard.
1: Yeah. John is in Lakeview. What you got, John?
6: Hey guys, I'm 55. I have 4 nieces, 1 nephew. And I've never once changed a diaper in my life. Proudly, never changed a diaper.
0: Okay,
1: all right.
6: I was engaged once, but it didn't take. So I don't have
0: all right.
6: Any kids
0: I gotcha.
6: My own.
0: I don't think it's. I mean, if you had never changed a diaper of your own kids,
1: yeah,
0: that's different than not changing nieces or nephews or others' diapers. Like that's different.
1: It's not your responsibility.
0: No, but yeah, I'm. I was, we were, whoever was in charge of the child had to change the diaper.
1: Yeah. 312-332-3776. Joe's in Frankfurt. What you got, Joe?
7: Yeah. Hey guys. My original, when I called earlier was my original 3 things were, and this is more, aimed toward, what it takes to be a man, not just a person. What can you do?
1: Manly man.
7: I think that every man, okay, should be able to change a tire.
0: Yep.
7: Be able to ride a motorcycle, and you should know how to operate a firearm.
0: Okay.
7: That's what puts you of sort of in the alpha range. You want to be
1: puts you in the alpha range.
0: I got to be honest with you. I can change the tire. I would have to go through a little bit of a instruction to make sure I was riding the motorcycle correctly. And definitely would want to go to the range and be with a firearms, you know, instructor before I started discharging said firearm.
1: Yeah. No, I don't think I could do any of those three. So I guess I'm not, well, not an alpha. I'm not an alpha.
0: You're not a man.
1: I'm not in the alpha tier.
0: No, you're not.
1: 312-332-3776. Things adults should be able to do, but you can't. Jimmy's in Joliet. What's up, Jimmy?
8: I cannot believe that the gentleman cannot change a tire.
1: Hand up. Hand up, yeah. Jimmy.
8: And that gentleman that just called is right. And my question is, if there's a flat tire, does he have his wife go out there and do it?
1: Me? That would require me to have a wife, Jimmy.
0: Well, what would you do?
8: Oh, okay.
0: What would you do? You'd call Potsy?
1: No, I just...
0: You just,
1: I mean,
0: you leave the car on the side of the road.
9: Here's the thing. Change your tire.
1: I don't have a car, so this is not something that.
0: Well, what if you borrowed somebody's car to go do something and you found yourself with a flat tire?
9: Nightmare scenario for hockey. That is a nightmare scenario.
0: Now, this is why, again, like I've had a family. We've been a family of six for quite some time. We have AAA.
1: Yeah.
0: Now, if I was on a side road and I thought I could get the tire fixed by myself quicker, I would go ahead and do it. Again, the jacks that they provide you in these cars, especially if you have an SUV, these days I don't feel...
1: You entrust
0: them. I don't think they're safe enough. Mm-hmm. Because the guys that come out from AAA and change your tire, they got like, it's like a NASCAR.
1: Yeah.
0: Yeah, uh-huh. They jack your car up, you know, and it's just different. So, I mean, I think AAA is great. They've helped us out on a number of occasions. It's well worth the cost.
1: Mm-hmm. Brett is in Lockport. What's up, Brett?
10: Hey, guys. A lot of good ones that I was going to name, but one that just came to my head, ice skating.
1: Ice skating.
10: I can't ice skate for the life of me.
0: I can't do it either.
10: I love Black Hawks, too, which sucks. So.
0: I can't do it either. Like, I mean, if you put me on the ice, I could get around, but I couldn't.
1: I can't ski either. I know how to ski. I wouldn't be going down double blacks or anything like that. I'm not a good skier, but I can.
0: Yeah, I wouldn't do it.
1: I know how to. Ty's on the south side. What you got, Ty?
11: Hey, what's going on, fellas? How we doing?
1: What's happening?
11: All right. Like I was telling Hannah, I think the one thing that every adult male, at least, and female for that matter, is golfing. Like, it's difficult. Kind of like a... Yeah, it's difficult, but at the same time, it's peaceful. It's recreational.
0: Yeah.
1: Yeah.
0: You have to have, I tell people, you have to have the right temperament for it, because if you're someone who's easily frustrated...
1: Not for you.
0: You're not going to get... It's not going to be for you. That's why Sylvie threw his clubs in the lake, right. You know, because he lost patience with it being... Because it's a really difficult game. And like anything, some people are just more prone to being good at it than others. But you can practice at it and get better.
1: Golf is something where, like, that's a skill of mastery.
0: Yeah.
1: Where there are varying levels of golfers out there. There's not really, like, varying levels of a lot of these
0: there's not.
1: Other activities that we've had out there. Ryan's in New Lenox. What's going on, Ryan?
12: Hey, guys. What's up?
1: What you got?
12: You know, I'm 20 years old, and one thing that the education system has failed us is to do taxes.
0: Do what is it?
1: Do taxes.
0: Yeah.
1: I will say this. I remember them teaching us in, I forget what it was called, but consumer ed. We had consumer ed class in high school. I remember them teaching us how to do taxes. I don't remember actually retaining any of the information that they gave us, but I remember them teaching us how to do our taxes.
0: I think for the average person, they're much easier to do now than they have been
1: for sure.
0: Years.
1: Yeah. I mean, like, you use one of these services these days and it's a breeze. But yeah, I don't think taxes, I think, have gotten a lot easier. Mike is in Heartland,
0: Wisconsin. That's a little bit different than being able to ride a bike.
1: Yes. So, absolutely. But hey, I think it's probably a little more important that you do your taxes than you know how to ride a bike.
0: But
1: what you got, Mike? Sorry.
13: So growing up, it was apples, bananas, cherries, 1, 2, 3, and then diving into the deep end to get the brick. A lot of people can't swim.
1: Yeah. Jesse Rogers was in with us earlier during our meeting and said he didn't know how to do a dive, like a headfirst dive.
0: Which doesn't make any sense. Stand on the edge of the diving board or the edge of the pool and just fall over.
1: But what about if you're going off a diving board?
0: Well, then just jump forward and lean into the water.
1: But, like, I was always scared that you're just going to fall flat on your stomach and then your belly flopping.
0: Well, that's just, like, you've got no coordination if that's the case. None. I mean, that is so much easier than riding a bike.
1: Diving is?
0: Yes.
1: Really?
0: Diving into a pool versus riding a bike? Yeah. You don't need balance for a diving.
1: Like a headfirst dive into a pool.
0: Oh my God, are you serious? Like there is some physical activity that is necessary to ride a bike to dive into a pool. Sure, there is. You need balance, you need strength, you need to be able to steer.
9: As a young guy, you know, it's intimidating.
1: I remember going on the high dive.
0: I'm not talking about the 10-foot
1: boom thing. Like,
0: just the, you know, the
9: I know what you just falling in. Put your arms up and just falling in. Yeah. That's definitely easier than riding a bike.
1: You know what's funny is I was not afraid to, like, try to do a flip off of a diving board or a platform or something like that.
0: But you can't do a dive.
1: But a dive,
0: that doesn't make any sense.
1: Yeah.
0: Because the flip takes more.
1: It's like the headfirst nature of it that I was terrified of. But
0: I don't get that. But if you do a flip, maybe, because, like, I got a scar on my chin from the Sharonville Community Center pool from doing a flip off the diving board and cracked my chin as you come back around.
1: Caught the diving board.
0: That was badge of honor for most of us.
1: Yep.
0: Growing up, if you hadn't cracked your head or your chin on the diving board at the Sharonville Elementary or Community Center pool, you just weren't living.
1: Yep. Paul is in Park Forest. What do you got, Paul?
14: Hey, gentlemen. How are you doing today?
0: Good, thank you.
14: So my thing that is something that the education system did get away from teaching, but regardless, something that every person, male, female, needs to do in life is learn how to sign your name.
1: Interesting. I feel like people know how to sign their name.
9: Okay, like, can you write in cursive?
1: I could.
9: Or read cursive.
0: What do you mean?
9: Could you read
0: cursive? Write your name in cursive?
1: Well, I can write my name in cursive.
0: I would hope so.
1: But I never do it, aside from when I sign my name. Like, who the hell writes in cursive now?
9: Like, if I give you a letter in cursive, could you read it?
1: Yes, I could read it.
9: Yeah.
0: Of course you could.
9: If you sign any legal document, you're not printing. They stop teaching that in schools. They don't teach cursive anymore.
1: They probably teach you how to sign your name, and that's all.
15: I can't read my grandma or any old person that gives me a card. I can't read like half of it. It's too cursive. I'm trying to figure out, and all I see is like, God bless you. Like, I can't read the rest. Like, that's it. So I don't know. I'm like, Mom, what does this say? She doesn't know either. So I just never know what she's saying.
0: I didn't realize that they don't teach how to write in cursive.
1: Oh no,
9: dude, that was like a whole thing. In third grade is when we learned it. They don't do it.
1: They took it out of elementary schools.
0: This is how I sign all legal documents. Just like that.
1: Yeah. That's not cursive though.
0: No.
1: That's just like.
0: Well, cursive would be.
1: Yeah.
0: Just like that.
1: G. Thomas Waddle. Yeah. Yeah, like I could read that.
0: Like, what's so hard about that?
1: No, nothing. Nothing.
0: You guys.
1: But they don't teach
0: it. You just make everything.
9: Give me the letter Z in cursive.
1: Ooh, I don't. Z was always a funky one.
9: Yeah, Z was like the funky one.
1: Yeah. Mm-hmm.
9: Isn't it? Okay.
1: Yeah. Yeah. It was almost like a three.
9: Yeah. Boom. Yeah. Look at that.
1: Did they teach you cursive, Hannah?
15: Yeah, they did. I know how to write in cursive, but like the fancy cursive is different. There's two types of cursive. There's like grandma cursive and regular.
1: There's grandma cursive.
15: There's different eras of cursive.
1: Yeah, born in the wrong era.
15: We learned how to do all that stuff.
1: Okay. Travis is in Arkansas. Good afternoon, Travis.
0: Travis.
16: Hey, Tyler, can y'all hear me?
1: Yeah, we got you.
0: We can hear you.
16: All right, cool. So I want to start off by saying, according to that dude with the guns, motorcycle, that guy, I'm a man.
1: Okay. All right. Well done.
0: Hell yeah.
16: But I also, this is what I really call, because I thought this was very hilarious. So Tyler, and I'm also going to tell you, I gave Hannah the option to bust her chops off the air, but she wanted me to bust her chops on the air.
1: I'll wear it.
0: All right.
16: So we're talking about the iron,
1: yeah,
16: right? And you're like, well, there's a lot of fancy buttons, which with Waddle's right, there's not. There's a dial
1: there's
16: and a steam button.
1: Yeah, yeah.
0: It goes from 1 to 10.
16: You say, Right, and then you were describing this to the iron, and you said, yep, there's the thing, and there's the steam, and then you said, and I don't even know why you got to put water in it.
0: Well, because it needs water. So, where do you think steam comes from?
16: Yeah, so let's throw that out there. Jesus. Yeah, that's why the water's there, to create the steam.
1: All right.
15: Travis got you, man.
1: Good to know.
15: He got you.
1: Yeah. Good to know.
15: Good to know.
1: Thanks for the call, Travis. Hey, oh, go ahead.
16: Thank you. I was just saying, I listen to you guys every hour a day. I moved to Arkansas 5 years ago. I am tired of Chicago sports. Thank you, ESPN 1000 app. I listen to you guys every day. Keep rocking.
1: Awesome. Thanks for the call, man. Appreciate the kind words.
0: We haven't even talked sports today either.
1: Yeah. We'll
0: There's
1: get to
0: plenty
1: that.
0: Of sports-a-roo to get to.
15: How about them bananas?
0: We
1: did talk
0: That's
1: about
0: true.
1: The bananas a
0: that
1: little
0: was
1: bit.
0: That was a little sports-a-roo
15: WNBA
0: talk.
15: WNBA All-Star Weekend.
0: What? I didn't hear you. What'd you say? I'm serious.
1: You want to repeat it?
15: WNBA All-Star Weekend in Chicago.
0: Yes, it is.
15: Yeah.
9: With silent. Who's
15: your favorite?
9: Waddles and what?
1: He goes, what?
0: Is,
1: what?
0: Listen, your favorite? Like, what do you mean?
15: Who's your
0: is
15: favorite,
0: my favorite
15: All-Star this year?
0: I don't know who's on the All-Star teams.
1: Caitlin Clark make it?
15: Yeah, she did.
1: Or was there a petty contest that left her out?
15: And Angel. Caitlin Clark and Angel Reese both made it.
0: And congratulations to both of them.
1: Congrats to them. Congrats
0: I don't dislike the WNBA. I don't follow it.
9: All right, time for a break, folks.
0: I'm not afraid to say that I don't follow it closely. Listen, I've been to 2,500 women's soccer games in my life. If the U.S. women's team is on, I will watch it. If the Red Stars are on, I'll watch it. I just don't watch the WNBA. Okay. Yeah.
1: Fair enough.
0: Should I send myself to sports prison right now?
1: I think you're all right. Okay. I think you're all right. You can stay.
0: I
1: you
0: don't know.
1: Stay.
0: I feel like this. I feel like eyeballs of like no, sports prosecution. No how dare just, you just not be up break, to date with all it was of just, the statistics and all the members
1: it was just
0: participating in the WNBA All-Star game?
15: Do you think if you saw one on the street, you would know? Because there's a bunch of WNBA players that are running around the streets of Chicago right now.
0: I don't know that I'd recognize the starting offensive line for the Washington Commanders either. I couldn't pick out a ton of professional athletes.
15: Okay.
0: Could you?
15: Yeah. Of course.
0: You could pick out the Washington Commanders starting offensive line.
15: That's a little different than if I saw Caitlin Clark on the street.
0: Well, I would know Caitlin Clark or Angel Reese.
15: Okay.
0: Or Sabrina.
15: Keep your eyes peeled.
1: Ionescu.
0: Yes.
1: Yeah.
15: Good job.
1: All right. When we come back.
0: Sophie Cunningham.
1: When we come back.
15: She's not an All-Star.
1: Not an All-Star?
0: Oh, she's not?
1: Guess
9: she should be.
1: I heard Carm.
9: My All-Star.
0: Carm Culler. All-Star.
1: Carm did, yeah. All right, when we come back, it's Waddle's World.
0: By the way, I do feel persecuted by the three of you, okay? I do. I'm going to go to the bathroom. When I come back, we're going to have a talk.
1: All right. Waddle's World's next.
17: The afternoon drive is easier with Waddle and Sylvie. Chill out. They're coming right back. ESPN Chicago.
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10: This is Waddle's World.
11: And in Chicago, Tom Waddle. 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
10: Bears legend.
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12: He caught everything that was thrown and took every hit that they could give him.
10: Tom Waddle.
13: Let's get weird. Let's get weird.
10: Welcome to Waddle's World. Come inside.
13: Let's get weird. Let's get weird. Weird. Get weird. Weird. Get weird.
10: Let's get weird.
14: Let's get weird, okay? Not about things that you're not, you know, that you should be able to do, but you can't do. But about some other things. We'll start with a serious topic with CBS NFL analyst Tony Romo arrested on suspicion of OWI. Is that operating while intoxicated?
15: Yeah.
14: According to the Milwaukee County Sheriff's Office, Romo performed poorly on field sobriety test after getting stopped while driving south on Interstate 43. That's kind of right. Around us, isn't it? I mean, 43 runs.
15: Yeah, I mean, it was in Milwaukee County, right?
14: Yeah.
15: So
14: that's, I mean, there's obviously the TMZ picture of Tony Romo. Yeah. Like the mugshot is not a flattering one. PFT commenter, mm-hmm. Do you see his tweet?
15: I did not. By the way, Big Cat's going to join us.
14: Here we go, Jin.
15: Oh, boy.
14: That one's pretty. The other thing about Twitter right now is, boy, you know what? The NFL, you know, a lot of butthurt NFL tweets out there right now.
15: Yeah.
14: My list, you disrespect. Yeah. I mean, Caleb's, I think, 51st on the top 100 players.
15: The one that everyone's really pissed off about is the ranking all the first-round picks of the last, like, 5 years or 7 years
14: or
15: something.
14: I heard Cap
15: it takes,
14: and Jonathan talking about that today.
15: I'm not even going to waste my oxygen on it. It's not worth it. So
14: explain. Because, Caleb, I mean, the essence of what I was saying is now we are, before training camp has opened for most teams, you know, the lists are out and everyone's,
15: right.
14: You know, but then here come everybody on Twitter you know, expressing how butthurt they are about where their favorite players are ranked, and we deserve to be ranked higher, and it's just all kind of nonsense.
15: So CBS Sports put out a ranking of, it basically ranked every single first round pick since 2020, I believe. And Caleb, I think, checked in at like 179 out of 191 guys or something.
14: In terms
15: like
14: of
15: that.
14: The best usage of a first round pick.
15: First round pick. Yeah.
16: It was 137.
15: 137. Okay, 137. Whatever. It was 137.
16: Three spots ahead of Henry Ruggs.
14: Yeah. And eight, by the way, is still in jail.
15: And right. Eight spots ahead of Justin Fields. And it's just like, all right.
14: What is the foundation of the list?
15: It's just based off of where you were taken in the first round, who was still available, and your obviously like your performance in the league so far. So
17: it's rage bait. Honestly,
15: it is. Like, I'm not like, even going
14: which
15: to.
14: A lot of this stuff is as we head into training camp.
15: Like, I know there's a lot of Bears fans that are getting all pissy about it. Who freaking cares? It's a list. We don't play games on Excel sheets.
14: No, I think the most recent list of the top 100 players, and they're still in the process of revealing those names, that's voted on by the players, right?
15: Yeah.
14: And Caleb came in at 51. Like, ahead of Trevor Lawrence, Jalen Hurts, several quarterbacks.
15: Yeah. To be honest, 51 is higher than I thought he was going to be.
14: It is. And then I don't know if somebody said something that he just, I think 51 is fine.
15: Yeah.
14: I mean, I don't look at that and say, oh my God, he's got to be higher on the list. I'm with you. I think people are being, you know.
15: He's the ninth quarterback on the list. He's the ninth one that's been ranked so far. He's ahead of Bryce Young, Brock Purdy, Baker Mayfield, Jordan Love, Lamar Jackson, Trevor Lawrence, Bo Nix, Jalen Hurts.
14: Ahead of Lamar Jackson, who's a two-time MVP. Mm-hmm. And again, this is voted on by the players. But also take into consideration, you know, I mean, while we all are very excited about it, he's never had a 4,000-yard passing season, never thrown for 30 touchdown passes. Mm-hmm. His completion percentage last year was 58%.
15: He's won one playoff game.
14: They've won one playoff game. He threw five interceptions in the postseason.
15: Yeah.
14: And it sounds like I'm talking him down. No, what I'm doing is adding an element of realism as to why he may not find himself as high as you want him to be. Next year may be an entirely different story. I could also give you a list of things that he's done exceptionally well.
15: Yeah.
14: But when you sit and look at his first 2 years, and year one is kind of a lost year because of the circumstances of the coaching and all the other stuff, there were still things outside of the brilliant plays that he was the architect of last year where you could say that's not good enough. His off-target passing was, you know, dead last in the league. His completion percentage for those that qualified was at the bottom of the list. Mm-hmm. You know, there were several statistics that you look at and say, not good.
15: Yeah, there's two guys that he's been ranked ahead of that I would put ahead of him right now. But I'm sure there'll be people that are unveiled that I would put Caleb ahead of that have yet to be unveiled. Like, I would put Lamar ahead of Caleb right now.
14: Yes.
15: I would also put Trevor Lawrence ahead of Caleb right now. Trevor Lawrence was an MVP finalist last year and has gotten MVP votes twice.
14: Yeah, I mean, he found himself, I think, in a valley for a while. But there's talent there.
15: But you want to talk
14: about... Now, again, if you ask me which quarterback I'd rather have, I'll take Caleb. That's what I would take. But there is a larger body of work that you can choose from. Some good, some bad.
15: You want to throw the Eberflus thing in with Caleb.
14: Well, you got to throw
15: in... He came in with Urban Meyer with Trevor Lawrence.
14: Right.
15: So, and he seems like he's rebounded nicely out of that and
14: no
15: brought
14: question.
15: The Jaguars to the playoffs and I think that Jaguars team is set up pretty well.
14: Listen, I think he's being justly respected by his peers and everyone else.
15: But on the list, would you put Lawrence ahead of Caleb? If you were to rank your top 100 NFL players?
14: I wouldn't be butthurt if he was a few picks before or after. Again, you know how I feel about Caleb. I think his arrow is pointing in the right direction. I think he's got tremendous talent. I think his work ethic is there. I think his competitive spirit is everything you would want. I just need to see it again. Mm-hmm. You know what I mean?
15: Yeah.
14: I just need to see it again. And I think I will. But like the body of work just isn't there to I'd say good to very good. This is why when we have this discussion, I always say the most important question in 2026 isn't their pass rush, which is a question. Mm-hmm. It's can Caleb go from being a good slash very good quarterback to being an elite quarterback? Because not just because of what you saw last year, but because he was the first pick of the draft in a quarterback rich draft. Mm-hmm. You gave the coordinator of the Detroit Lions $13 million a year to be your offensive guru and your head coach, and he's awesome. You have filled that offensive huddle with talent, both at the line of scrimmage and out on the flank. Like, I'm expecting him to take that step from very good to great.
15: Yeah.
14: Or elite. So, like, that to me is... But right now, I mean, there is elite. There's an elite skill set. There's an elite playmaking ability. But you got to be able to put that together with all the other stuff before you become one of the elite players. Mm-hmm. So, I mean, look, I think at 51 is probably a little higher than most people would expect.
15: Yeah. It was higher than I thought. I thought he was going to be somewhere, like, mid-60s, low-70s.
14: Is there anyone else on the Bears other than Joe Tooney? Who's the most underrated player?
16: On the Bears?
14: Yes.
16: Kobe Bryant. Tell me I'm wrong.
15: But I don't think he's going to be on this list.
14: Well, I mean, not just that, but are you underrated if somebody just gave you a king's ransom in free agency? I would think that.
15: Yeah, what do you get, $45 million or something?
14: Yeah, that's fair. I would say.
16: No, that's fair. I just feel like he's going under the radar right now.
14: The name that I would say is kind of fills the same, you know, is in the same bucket, so I'm probably arguing against myself. I'd say Jonah Jackson.
16: Sure.
15: But Jonah Jackson's not going to be on this list.
14: No, I'm saying, but my question was, who do you think is the most underrated player on the team? And who else will be on that list? Two questions.
15: I wonder if
14: Colson Loveland
15: going to be on the list? Because,
14: I mean, I've seen tight end lists that have him fifth or sixth.
15: Right.
14: They're not going to have six tight ends in the first 150 players ranking in that list.
15: These days, though,
18: I wouldn't take the bet.
15: It wouldn't surprise. Listen, I think if Colson Loveland was going to be on this list, he's probably already would have been on. He's not going to be inside the top 50
14: Correct.
15: Players.
14: That's what I'm saying. Yeah, I think he'd be 50 to 100.
15: I would agree with
14: you. I think Joe Tooney's the only other guy on that list.
15: Tooney, what about Darnell Wright? I think we could still see Darnell Wright potentially.
14: Second team.
15: All-Pro.
14: All-Pro really is first year. But yeah, I mean, look.
15: Because if you're second team All-Pro.
14: I would also think that he's 50 to 100. But he's not. Right? He didn't show up 50 to 100. So maybe he
15: I'd
14: is.
15: Have to see who look, else. Were, like, what listen, other tackles
14: they were,
15: have
14: look,
15: been
14: they were Look, they were under. A top five rushing league on a number of statistics. If you wanted to put him there, I wouldn't argue. Maybe he will find himself there. Joe Tooney's definitely there.
15: Tristan Wirfs checked in at 52, right behind Caleb.
14: I just think reputation is going to put Tristan Wirfs ahead of Darnell Wright. So my guess would be Darnell Wright isn't going to be
15: there.
14: Yeah,
15: there's only been one other tackle on the list, and it was Deion Dawkins from Buffalo. He checked in at 57.
14: I would say to you now, like the kid that's on reputation. The kid from Denver's better. Panay Sewell will be on that list. I don't know if Lane Thompson will be on that list anymore. The kid from the other kid.
15: What about Jordan Mailata?
14: He wasn't good last year. I don't care what anyone says. The year before, you may have argued he was the best lineman in football. Last year, that Philadelphia offensive line wasn't good.
15: Let's see. How many offensive tackles made it last year? 1, 2, 3, 4, 5, 6, 7 offensive tackles.
14: And how many of them were in the top?
15: Top 50? All but two.
14: I was going to say, there is a high value.
15: Penei Sewell, Lane Johnson, Tristan Wirfs, Deion Dawkins, Trent Williams, and that was it. And then you had Mailata and Laremy Tunsil.
14: I'll take Darnell Wright over Deion Dawkins all day and every day on Sunday at this stage.
15: You'd take Darnell Wright over Deion Dawkins?
14: I would. So who do you think is the most underrated Bear?
15: I mean, you probably have the right answer, Jordan Jackson.
14: Yeah. I didn't think he was recognized as, you know, having the season. I think he had a better season than a lot of people thought. Mm-hmm.
15: Jordan Jackson. And, like, I'd still even throw Darnell. I get he has the second team All-Pro honors, so, like, he is getting some recognition, per se. But I still don't think we talk about Darnell Wright enough. in terms of his importance on that offensive line? Because Tooney's always...
18: I think maybe the average fan may not, and that sounds really, you know, arrogant. I don't mean it that way, but if any of you follow this team every day as closely, once you become a first or second team All-Pro, the concept of you being overlooked or underrated goes out the window.
15: But I think part of why he's still a little underrated is because, like, there was a moment where it's like, is Darnell Wright even going to be on this team? And then all of a sudden he became a second team All-Pro guy.
18: Yes, but that's just, I would just describe that differently. Not just that he's second team All-Pro, but he's gonna get a contract in excess of $25 million a year.
15: Right.
18: Once you have become whether you're first team or second team, once you're on the All-Pro list and you're making $25 million a year plus, I think you kind of cancel yourself off of of that list. By the way, real quick before we take a break and come back with Florida or Ohio, did you see that there was an NBA power ranking? Where our 30 teams stack up in the 2026 offseason. So after all that has taken place, do you know where the Chicago Bulls find themselves?
15: 24.
17: 25.
16: 28.
15: Scrolling.
17: 25. That's not good.
15: 25?
17: I was right.
18: 25. Right. 25. Nice. That's where they find themselves, just ahead of the Grizzlies, the Pelicans, the Nets, the Bucks, and the Kings. So that's where you're at.
15: Yeah.
18: All right, that's all we have for now. When we come back, we always like to bring you a little chaos for Florida or Ohio. Thanks.
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7: Get ready to play the game that's sweeping the nation. 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Exotic animals. Dumb criminals. Random stabbings. Or maybe just some good old-fashioned debauchery. Everything's on the table. It's the Sunshine State versus the Buckeye State as we play Florida or Ohio. 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
18: By the way, before we get to Florida or Ohio, just say I did not mention what I wanted to mention. I guess Patrick Mahomes has been cleared for all practice with the Kansas City Chiefs as camp begins.
15: Yes, sir. Not surprised.
18: I'm not either. The last clip we saw of him, he still looked like he was limping, wearing a
15: brace.
18: But
15: that was probably in like May.
18: But you can't tell me the NFL didn't know that that was coming when they decided that that game would be the opener of the season, isn't it?
15: No, I agree. Yeah. It's a Monday.
18: Monday night.
15: Yeah, the Monday night opener. Yeah.
18: All right, Florida, Ohio.
17: All right. Man shouts out his bae, during
18: what?
17: Bae.
18: What is that?
15: Bae.
17: Your bae.
16: Here we go. Another word. Another waddle.
18: Your shouts out.
16: Your girl.
17: Like shout out to bae.
18: You mean his girlfriend?
16: Yeah.
17: It's bae.
15: Could be wife too. It's just. Do you know what bae is the acronym for?
18: I have no clue.
15: Take a guess.
18: Big, easy, and accessible.
15: B-A-E.
17: B-A-E.
18: No, it would be B. B-A. Oh, that's right. No. B-E-A.
15: It's an acronym.
18: It would be big, accessible.
15: Easy.
18: Easy.
17: I don't think that's what you want to call your girlfriend.
18: Whatever.
15: Before anyone else.
17: How sweet. Okay.
18: It's just, you know, it's not. It's contrived. It's not sincere. It's just all a show. It's like a simulation. This is the greatest evidence exists that this is all a simulation. Because human beings really couldn't act like that unless somebody else was controlling us.
15: Yeah, the internet's controlling us.
18: All right, back to you.
17: All right.
15: Shout out bae.
17: Man shouts out his bae during drug trafficking arrest. Video shows a man being arrested after he fled a traffic stop and tried to hide from a canine in the woods. There's a video showing Williams running into the woods to hide from law enforcement. He was located in a thick brush where the canine, Benny, bit him before they place him in handcuffs.
18: Okay.
17: He shouted, "I love you, bae," to the phone as deputies dragged him out of his hiding spot.
18: Really, if you loved her, you probably wouldn't put yourself in a compromised situation that may send you away for a decade.
17: He tossed a backpack while fleeing, which revealed a loaded handgun, 203 grams of meth, 17 grams of fentanyl, and 7 grams of crack cocaine.
18: Yeah, okay.
17: Then he said, I have not been doing anything violent, bro, to the deputies.
18: Bay.
17: He's been to prison twice for a total of 8 years and was last released in 2024. There's 17 felony arrests and six convictions. No Hills. Bond.
16: What a career.
17: But he shouted out Bay, so at least he's a good boy.
18: Hillsborough County, Florida.
15: I'm going to go Pinellas County, Florida.
18: Oh, we're going counties now. You can go city. You can go streets if you know the street.
16: Dayton, Ohio.
18: Dayton, Ohio, get your ass out of here.
15: Meth.
16: Dude,
15: meth.
16: I haven't guessed Ohio in a long time.
18: But he
16: time.
18: Also had fentanyl and booger sugar, too.
16: He had everything. He had the whole stat sheet.
15: Got a whole drug cocktail.
17: But it seems
15: in
17: like
15: there.
17: He's loyal to Bay. All right. Deltona, Florida, which is in Volusia County in central Florida.
18: Okay. Volusia County,
17: Volusia,
18: Florida.
17: Sorry.
16: Look at that.
18: Winner, winner, chicken dinner, Bay.
17: See? Now you gotta call your wife Bay. What's up, Bay?
18: She would think that I was saying somebody else's name.
17: That's valid.
18: Bay, the hell are you talking about?
15: All right, that is Florida or Ohio. All right, right now, caller 13, you will win a pair of tickets to the Ozzie Guillen jersey retirement game, August 8th, White Sox and Guardians, 312-332-3776. Caller 13, you win a pair of White Sox and Guardians tickets for August 8th. That is Ozzie's jersey retirement game. So be caller 13 right now, 312-332-3776. Coming up next, we'll talk to Barstool Big Cat.
18: Winner,
15: did he get Patrick Kane to Chicago as well? All that's next here on Waddle and Sylvie.
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18: Just announce you're running for mayor now.
13: No
18: Just
13: wins waiting for Barstool
18: Just
13: Big Cat.
18: Just do it on our show right now because you would win in a landslide. Big Cat?
13: Big Cat?
18: Oh, he's playing with
13: He's
18: us?
13: Playing games now.
18: Yeah, yeah. Okay.
13: Is he playing
18: Never
13: games
18: mind.
13: Now?
18: Just didn't hang up on him.
13: Hey, you got to punch him through. Potsy, you got to punch him through. Oh, we got you now, Big Cat?
22: That was not on me.
18: Yeah.
22: I want on the record. That was not on me.
18: That was us getting you.
22: Yeah.
13: Yeah.
22: By the way, I did a double take there. Sylvie's still on vacation?
18: Yes, dude. It's a 2 weeks.
13: 2 weeks at a time.
18: Yeah. 2 weeker.
22: Tyler, Waddle and Tyler is my favorite show. So let's keep it that way.
18: Seriously now.
13: Dude, just, congrats.
18: Have you ever thought about running for public office?
22: Absolutely not. The last thing, I think I'd actually like, it would have to be like a court mandated, like if I got arrested and they're like, actually, you have to run for office.
18: It usually goes the other way. You run for office, then you go to court and then to jail. But
22: yeah, no, absolutely not. There's nothing I'd want to do less. You got to have the most insane ego to think that you have the ability to fix the world's problems and people want to, you know, follow what you have to say and what you think. No way. I'll just keep living my life and having a good life.
18: You bring people together. You get people pulling on the same end of the rope. Like, you're built
22: that's
18: for
22: true.
18: This.
22: That is a good point.
18: You're built for
22: I'm
18: this.
22: I'm a leader. I'm a natural born leader.
18: Right. That's exactly
22: I'm a leader
18: right.
22: Of men.
13: Lead from the front.
18: That's
22: you're right.
18: Right.
22: Gregarious, handsome, leader of men, ice cream machine. I got all these things.
18: Yeah. You know what? You could be the first mayor that like is also wears a hat everywhere.
22: What if I was just like ran for mayor of Chicago, was like free ice cream every day. That's
18: absolutely.
22: My platform.
18: Yeah.
22: Don't ask me about anything else. I don't want to talk about any budgets or anything. Free ice cream every day.
13: You'd probably win.
22: I like that.
13: You'd probably win.
22: Yeah, I probably would win.
13: You'd have to do a citywide 50-50 as well.
22: Yeah, that would be fun too, but I'd win it. And then I'd really be a Chicago mayor. Yeah. Bring it for myself.
13: There you go. There you go.
18: So not only did you bribe Kaner's son with lifetime ice cream, but then after his press conference, he showed up at your guys' offices and was partaking of the ice cream as well, was he not?
22: Yeah, instantly. He went from the United Center to our office.
18: Right.
22: He's gonna be on PMT on Monday. Great time catching up with him. And he went, we got him some ice cream. We're like, hey, there's whatever you need, we got it for you. So we're going to give him a key card. Kyle Davidson can have a key card too. Anyone, listen. If you're committed to winning in this city, you can have a key card.
16: Okay.
13: All right. So do you feel like you pushed it over the finish line?
22: I would love to say yes, probably not, but yeah, why not? Let's

0: pretty insane. It's pretty insane. I mean, just saying that both baseball teams, like if you just said that and you didn't say anything else, you'd be like, no way. Like both baseball teams, there's no chance. So it's pretty nuts right now.
1: Are you surprised?
0: Oh, shout out the Pope. It's the Pope.
2: Yeah.
0: The Pope
2: it's it's got to be.
1: Good call. Hey, are you surprised that both from the Blackhawks perspective and from Canner's perspective that this happened?
0: No. So in talking to him, I think it was always kind of pulling at his heartstrings. Mm-hmm. And we brought up in the interview that's running on Monday about, like, you know, him coming back on Chelios night and the ovation that the fans gave him. And, like, this feeling of, like, I think deep down, and this is just conjecture because he didn't say this, but I think he never wanted to leave. You know what I mean? Like, mm-hmm. 16 years, a long time. And so I think the fact that it all worked out, and it's not just, like, and he made this clear, and I agree with it. It's not just a nostalgia play. He thinks this team has a lot of young pieces that are ready to compete, and I think part of playing with Bedard and, like, being able to come back to a team that's in a better spot than what he left is very exciting for him. And, you know, the two-year deal where he's been on one-year deals where he has a little bit more comfort, it's all awesome. It's going to be great to watch.
1: And I'm happy
0: my Blackhawks tickets, I have not figured out how to get off auto renew. I'm happy that I did.
1: Do you feel like he's willingly wanting to help Connor Bedard deal with being a young star in this league and can provide some of the guidance that I think a lot of young players in different sports could use when they're at this stage of their careers?
0: Definitely that. But also, I think just from a hockey perspective, he still is a good player.
1: Yeah,
0: he's not the same player that he was 10 years ago because, you know, Father Time is undefeated. But I think that's also the part of it where he's like, yeah, I want to be a leader in the locker room, but I also want to be a good player on the ice. And he said that to us. He's like, I don't want it to be a situation where if, like, I make a mistake, guys feel like they can't, you know, tell me that I'm screwing up. Like, he wants to be part of the team in that way.
3: Big Cat, is Kaner on your Chicago Sports Mount Rushmore? You're the king of Mount Rushmores.
0: Ooh. It always is tough because you got to split guys. He might be.
1: He's got to be,
0: like,
1: doesn't
0: he? Can you do Taze and Kane together? That's like,
3: well, then I feel
0: cheat.
3: Like you got to put Scotty and Michael together.
0: Yeah, that's true. Yeah, just double up everyone.
3: everyone gets a pair. Brizzo.
0: I think it's like going, you know, the last, you know, 7 years of the Blackhawks, and we know this with all sports, like, you kind of, even when you're in it, you don't realize, like, how hard it is and how good it was. Like, that run was just so special. So to have just a piece of it back is just, it's so awesome. Yeah. And I'm pumped. And I also think, I threw this out there, like, Jonathan Toews is going to sign, I think they said that he's going to sign a one-day contract to retire as a Blackhawk. I've always said that the one-day contract, you should have to play. And I think you should have to play for one game.
3: Yeah.
0: Like, it would be great if in sports, like, they made you play one game. Like, that's if you want to retire, like, and it would be great to watch.
1: I'd like to see Chelly on the ice again, to be honest with you, because even at 60, I bet he could still play. He's
3: got a couple shifts in him,
1: 20 minutes. I mean, that guy's the most incredibly, you know, able guy on the face of the planet. It's crazy.
0: The most suntanned man on earth.
1: No doubt. Hey, what's got more of your brain kicking? Is it the Cubs and what they're doing, or is it the Bears about to go to training camp?
0: It's the Cubs. Just because, I mean, training camp opening is always fun, but I feel like it takes like a week or so to really get into training camp. I mean, obviously, you know, we'll start getting the tweets about, you know, scrimmages and all that stuff. But the Cubs still, like, we got to start, you know, we should have won the series against the Tigers. Mm-hmm. That was just, I was there on Monday and Wednesday.
1: Oh,
0: Wednesday was just like a pathetic performance.
3: Dude, so bad.
0: So it's like just, it was so, so bad. It was just lifeless at bat after lifeless at bat. It felt like game 5 in Milwaukee last year. So it's just the Cubs got it. Like, it's weird. The Cubs are in such a weird spot because I think, I don't know what the, you know, what happened last night in baseball, but, like, they're what, the fourth or fifth best team in baseball.
1: Mm-hmm.
0: But we're 7 games behind from the Brewers. So you have these, like, competing thoughts all the time of, like, we stink. But then you look at it and you're like, wait, no, we don't stink. This team actually is good.

0: So just trying to win series. Like, that's all. That's the name of the game. Like, got to win 2 out of 3 this weekend. Got to win 2 out of 3 in St. Louis. Like, just keep stacking series wins.
1: It's sort of like your approach when you go for the 50-50. Yeah. If you win 2 out of 3
2: you're in a
1: series,
2: good spot. Yeah.
1: I mean, that's kind of what you're expecting these days as well, isn't
2: yeah.
1: it?
2: Yeah.
0: I don't expect to lose ever again. It's I told you, I texted Waddle and Sylvie. Yep. I should have known Sylvie was still on vacation,
1: yes.
0: But I'm thinking about doing like a course that people can like pay. They can pay like $100 and they can take a course on how to win the 50-50, because I think I have the bona fides now.
1: Yeah,
0: like,
1: I would say
0: it's, that,
1: it starts with owning 65% of all sold tickets, right?
2: Yeah.
0: No, hold on. When I won again on Wednesday night, I did not spend that much money. So I won that one with a good, honest effort. Monday night, I spent a lot of money. That was a mistake. I did not win there. So I only spent $1,000 on Wednesday.
1: Wow.
0: So that's not that crazy.
1: When you saw the numbers, could you believe it or could you not believe it?
0: No, I could not believe it. We were walking. So we were doing. I basically lived at Wrigley on Wednesday. It was an incredible day. So we did this, Carter Hawkins and I did a combo charity giveaway where someone could bid on it for Polish Chicago, which I obviously do a lot of work with. And, the deal was these really cool people came, they bought it, and we went and took BP at Wrigley Wednesday morning. Then they came to the Barstool office all day. Then we went and watched the game with Carter in his box on Wednesday night. So already I was like, this day has been perfect. Like, it can't be better outside the loss. And I'm walking
1: First
0: out.
1: First of all, I don't mean to interrupt, but is he Twinkle D or Twinkle Dumb? Which one is he?
0: I think he is Twinkle Dumb.
1: Okay, keep going.
0: I referred to Jed as Twinkle D, and he laughed. So I think that's where it works. I said it to Jed. I saw Jed, and I was like, "Hey, Twinkle D," and so he laughed. So that I think that's what it is.
2: Okay.
0: But so we're walking out, and I was like, Stephen Shea, one of my coworkers. I was like, "Hey, look at the numbers real quick." And he started reading it off, and he's like, "Are you still with me?" I'm like, "Yeah, I'm still with you."
1: Unbelievable.
0: And he kept going, and then I was like, "I think I just won again." And I was like, "I'm not gonna look. Let's go downstairs. Let's look at the board." We went downstairs. I was like, "Yeah, I did it again. I just did it again. What are you going to do? Like, this is what I do."
1: Now,
0: and I'm going to bring my own big check this time, because I'll say this: Cubs charity has been incredible. I helped sell tickets on Monday, which, by the way, also helped sell the winning ticket on Monday.
1: Nice.
0: I confirmed that. So that was I was pointing at people being like, "Do you like charity?" And if they said they didn't want to buy a ticket, I was like, "This guy doesn't like charity." I just yell at everyone. So I was charity shaming the whole place. I don't know if that's what you're supposed to do, but that's what I was doing. But the check, and it comes charity does a great job. The check was not big enough. I have to say the check was not big enough. I have to bring my own big check next time.
1: Okay. You got to wave more, too.
0: Yeah, I gotta win. I think I'm gonna go to the Bananas this weekend. I'm probably gonna win that one.
2: So, first time you win, like, people are rooting for you to get over the finish line. Second time, it's cool too. Do you fear, though, that you're becoming a villain in the 50-50 game?
1: Ooh, good question.
0: No, because I'm Peter Pan. I'm not keeping any of the money. I'm in it for the love of the game. I'm giving it all back to my friends at Lost Boys, who run a great charity on the South Shore, who do baseball for, you know, kids that maybe can't afford it. So I'm Peter Pan.
1: Okay.
0: I'm robbing from Crane Kenny and Tom Ricketts, and
1: yeah.
0: I'm dispersing it back into the community.
1: Once again, I ask, why not run for mayor? You would win going away.
0: I probably should.
1: You should.
0: I should.
1: I just think you should. I think immediately. Announce your candidacy immediately.
2: Yeah.
1: You have any interest in the LeBron story going to Philly?
0: Yeah, he's a loser.
2: I'm on the other side of this.
0: What side are you on, Tyler? Let me hear you.
2: I actually, like, gained more respect that he doesn't just want to South Beach it up for the final year of his career. Like, he actually wants to play basketball, it seems like.
0: He wants a ring chase. He wants
2: a
0: ring
2: chase.
0: Yeah,
2: that's fine. He's 42 years old?
1: Isn't that what you're supposed to do at 42? When you have all the money you need?
0: I just think... I just think that if you're talking legacy and stuff, do you not agree that it's a little weird? Basketball fit makes perfect sense. The Sixers are by far the best team that he was deciding between, whether it be Golden State, the Cavs, Miami. The Sixers are the best team that he had on his table, right? Mm-hmm. I just think it's very weird when you make the GOAT conversation and you say, well, he played for four different jerseys. I think that's a little weird. So that's the decision he's got to make. I will be bringing it up constantly if he doesn't win a title with the Sixers. And so I got another arrow in my quiver. What is it? Arrow in your quiver?
1: Yeah, it's cracked.
0: But yes. I got something now. Four teams is weird. It's weird.
2: Yeah. Hey, are you as excited for Caleb Wilson as Bill Simmons is?
0: Yeah, I heard that clip. He's pretty pumped. I'm very excited. I do have a rule with Summer League. I try not to get too ahead of myself with Summer League. Remember we won the Summer League championship?
2: Oh, yes.
0: I printed those shirts a few years ago.
2: Yep.
0: I don't think that went well. So once we start playing, though, but it's awesome that we have a guy. Like, it feels like we have a guy that we can tune in and be like, this is going to be fun. And I would say that, like, even you can see what's happened. Like, the Heat are scared of Caleb Wilson. They got Giannis. The Sixers are scared of Caleb Wilson. They got LeBron. So teams are starting to make moves to try to stop Caleb Wilson.
2: True.
1: Hey, by the way, I don't know if you saw this, but I think your guy, PFT, had the tweet of the day. Did you see what he tweeted a couple hours ago?
0: No, what'd he say?
1: Well, there's a picture of Tony Romo in his mugshot. And PFT tweeted, oh, here we go, Jin.
0: is there anything more Wisconsin? I was looking at it. Then I'm pretty sure in Wisconsin the first DUI you get is like a civil case. It's not even jail time.
2: Jesus.
1: Did not know that.
0: Everyone gets one.
1: Yeah,
0: everyone gets one. It's all right, cool guys. It's like a punch ticket.
3: Yeah.
0: They're like, all right, your next one you might have to be in a little trouble.
2: Fool me once, shame on you. Fool me twice.
1: Here we go, Jin. G-I-N. That's just...
0: here we go, Jin.
2: Hey, do you have anyone on your Cubs trade wish list?
0: Scooble.
2: Yeah, I saw you were making the pitch the other day.
1: He was. You had a little exchange going across the diamond with him. Was he busting your balls about something?
0: He was a smart guy. I walked up to him and I was like, hey, I could walk you over to the other locker room right now and show you around. He's like, And he just goes, I see you're wearing a mic right now. And so, but he would be the one. I would love for Scooble to be on the team. Who else is it? Like Gausman maybe? I think we talked about him last year too.
2: Yeah.
0: But gotta get multiple guys. It's not one guy. Like that, I don't think one starter does it. It's gotta be some bullpen too.
1: Yeah. Well, Tyler had a good idea. I mean, your bullpen suggestion, I thought was.
2: Well, so yeah, like. It's the whole Moneyball thing. You can't recreate whoever the hell it was, but you make them in the aggregate. Like, you just have a start that's Ben Brown into Justin Steele or vice versa.
0: I like that.
2: Like, that's a starter. I like that. That's a starting pitcher right there.
0: Yeah, and I saw, like, even last weekend when Kyle Hendricks threw out the first pitch, I was like, oh, okay. That's got a little zip
2: still
0: on
2: it. Still got
0: it,
2: yeah.
1: Well, I thought you also, was your suggestion of the Cubs trading for Hader as well.
2: Oh, yeah. I was thinking about Josh Hader, too.
0: Yeah.
2: Because
0: that would work. Did you guys see, by the way, our guy Shota? He might have figured something out where he's standing
2: on
0: the rubber.
2: On the rubber, yeah.
0: Yep. Yep, so he might be, he might have to be our number one again.
2: Yep.
0: Yeah, he keeps moving back between our one and our five.
1: 10 earned runs in his last 7 starts. But over that stretch, I think he was throwing to some pretty mediocre teams. So just keep that in mind.
0: Whoa, you're sounding like a Shota hater.
2: Yeah, that's what he does.
1: I'm a realist. I'm a Shota realist. I'm a Shota realist.
0: Okay.
1: Yeah.
0: Okay. Hey, Waddle, where's your love with Ben Johnson?
1: I love him more than you do.
0: No, you don't.
1: Yeah. I listen, there's nobody up in that building that I trust more than Ben.
0: You ever had dinner with him?
1: I have not, no. That doesn't mean I don't love him more than you.
2: Have you?
0: Right. All right. Okay. No comment.
2: Whoa.
1: Where'd you guys go?
0: No comment.
1: Oh,
0: no
1: really?
0: Comment.
1: You can't
0: I'm waiting
1: even
0: for
1: say
0: Sylvie
1: where?
0: To come back. Sylvie... No, listen, that's just friendship. We just had friendship is off the book. I'm not a reporter. I'm a friend. I'm a friend.
1: That was a flex.
0: I'm a friend.
1: That, was a, that was a friendly flex.
0: Well, yeah, because you always say that you love him more than me, and I don't think that's true anymore.
1: Well, no, you were the one that first said that you love him more than anyone. I said, not so fast, my friend. You can't love him more than I do. That's when I realized it was a contest. I didn't know having dinner with him meant that you loved him
0: you
1: more.
0: You didn't know you were in a fight.
1: Yeah,
0: you didn't know you were in a fight.
1: You're just a stalker, is all you are. That's all you are. You're just a stalker.
0: I didn't say I had dinner with him either.
1: Yeah, you did.
0: Just so we're the record.
1: You had dinner with him.
0: As clear as possible.
1: Yeah.
0: I did not.
1: We're going to do one of those video shorts about Big Cat says that he had dinner with Ben Johnson. Yeah. And then we're going to go about the menu and everything that you guys have. Are we going to see you up at Hallis Hall for any of training camp since Ben's your best friend?
0: Am I allowed? Am I allowed?
1: I don't know if I'm allowed. I don't know. Are you?
0: Oh, man.
2: Were you banned?
0: Maybe if you pick a day that. Maybe a day that Kevin Warren's out there, we could do it.
2: Just have your buddy Ben Johnson let you in.
1: I would love to come up.
0: I would love to come up for a day. I would love to come up for a day. But yeah, I don't know. I don't know if Kevin Warren loves me. So that's fine.
1: I think you need to come. You need to come up with a Hammond Chamber of Commerce T-shirt as you stand in and watch on the sidelines.
0: Do you know what? Now you got me thinking.
1: Yeah.
0: I got to run for mayor of Hammond.
1: Yes.
0: And then say, I don't want the Bears. That would be the move.
1: There you go.
0: That's the move.
2: Yeah. That's 3D chess right there.
1: I love it.
0: That's the move.
2: Awesome. All right, Big Cat. Have a great rest of your weekend, and we'll talk to you next week.
1: All right, Big Cat. Be good.
0: All right. Are you guys getting any Big Ten coaches in? Next week? No?
2: Probably not.
1: No, I don't think so.
2: Probably not.
1: No, are you having lunch with any of the Big Ten coaches?
0: Talk some college football. Let's go. All right, I'm going to try to maybe come in one of these next 2 weeks when Sylvie comes back. Where is he now? Is he still in Greece?
2: Still in Greece.
1: Yeah.
2: Not flushing toilet paper.
0: Do his kids remember his name?
1: Not sure. I'm not sure.
0: And there's no chance.
1: And there's no chance. There's no chance he followed the customs of the town. He was flushing toilet paper. Yeah. No question.
0: He actually did text me, and he, like, in a flex last week, and was like, I've had no problem. We've been flushing all our toilet paper. And then, like, 2 days later, he's like, I just got to my first place and I couldn't flush. I was like, see?
1: Yeah.
0: Told you.
1: Yeah.
0: So he's in it now.
1: Now he's in trouble.
2: Now he's a local.
1: All right.
2: Have a good weekend.
0: Yep. All right. See you guys.
2: That's Barstool Big Cat, brought to you every week by Blue Chew and Pottawatomie Hotel and Casino, Milwaukee.
1: Should run for mayor.
2: He should. I liked his game plan, too. Run for mayor of Hammond and keep that thing in the state of Illinois.
1: I like it. And he did tell us, basically, without saying it, that he had dinner with Ben Johnson.
2: Yeah, he did.
1: Yeah.
2: He did. He most definitely did. All right, coming up next, a little bit of baseball conversation. I've got a new favorite Cubs trade target, and you made a pretty bold statement about the White Sox. So we will unveil both of those coming up next year. It's Waddle and Sylvie.
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2: Give another pair away of Ozzie Guillen retirement ceremony game tickets. August 8th for the White Sox and Guardians. You'll get to see Ozzie get his number retired. 312-332-3776. Be caller 13 right now in honor of Ozzie. 312-332-3776. One of the all-time great characters in our sports city and our sports history here in
1: Chicago. Amen to that. Great player, great manager, great media guy, great guy.
2: Yep. Absolutely.
1: Very entertaining in all.
2: Oh, yeah.
1: In
2: absolutely.
1: All roles.
2: When he was, yeah. I mean, I obviously wasn't around for him as a player, but as a manager, I certainly caught some of the Ozzie tenure there. Yeah. And he was, I mean, he brought a World Series to this city. And listen, and when you're a champ here, you're a champion forever.
1: When you go to that game also, not only will you witness Ozzie having his number retired, but you will also see the White Sox after the trade deadline has come and gone. Mm-hmm. You will see what Chris Getz will have done when he has faced a trade deadline,
2: yeah,
1: which was really important.
2: Mm-hmm.
1: You know, so like you've said, he's made a lot of really good moves, but he's never had to do this.
2: Yeah. Now, I'm willing to give him the benefit of the doubt.
1: As am I.
2: Mm-hmm. And I don't know if anyone's been tracking, too, but Jacob Gonzalez hitting pretty well for Pittsburgh right now.
1: Is he?
2: Yeah. Oh, yeah. He hit another home run yesterday, I believe.
1: Boy, he looked...
2: He'll face the Cubs this weekend.
1: He looked lost in that pinch hit appearance. And then, like, from that point forward... I forget when it was. He was struggling a little bit, and it was like the peak of his struggle, and he looked completely overmatched. It was in an extra inning at bat, and then like from the following day forward, it was just like he came out of his funk.
2: Yep. So, yeah, you said about the White Sox.
1: Yes, I said like,
2: as they start a three-game series with Houston tonight.
1: Yeah, I mean, Houston's not a great team. I believe they've won three in a row, and they've got some guys that can hit the baseball. I mean, they're scrapping for a spot in the postseason. So they got something to play for. So you get three with Houston, then you get four with New York, and then you're at Tampa Bay for three, and that three-game set wraps up Sunday, August 2nd, which is the trade deadline, correct?
2: Yeah, it's August 3rd is the trade deadline, but August 2nd, yeah,
1: that's the last game.
2: Yeah. Mm-hmm.
1: So I just said to you, Isaac, this is the most, you know, consequential stretch of games that they will have played all year long because it will determine, in some ways maybe, and maybe it won't, but I would think it would have a significant influence how they do over this stretch, how aggressive Chris Getz may be.
2: Right.
1: At the very least, I think it will play into his decision making, will it not?
2: It should, honestly, because you're going up again. This is a take care of business weekend for the White Sox. Yes. Win two or three or sweep. This is a take care of business weekend for them. Then after that, when you get into the Yankees and the Rays, that's when you start to think about, all right, should I start making the moves?
1: Yeah.
2: That would maybe push us towards being a World Series contender this year.
1: And listen,
2: I'm not saying you can take down the Dodgers,
1: right?
2: But you never turn your nose up at a year where you get to the World Series unless you're the Dodgers.
1: And look, the mountain remains steep afterwards. Then you go to Boston for three, okay? Then you get Cleveland at home for three. Mm-hmm. Then you get the Reds for three. That's a breather.
2: But right there, you laid out four. A series in a row against playoff teams.
1: Yes, after this Houston
2: series.
1: Yes, and then you get three at Detroit, three on the north side, a makeup game with Atlanta. Like over that stretch of time, really the only two teams you can look at and say even a hint of a breather are the Reds and the scrappy Houston team that is trying to find their way into the postseason in the American League West, correct?
2: Yeah. I mean, they're still definitely alive in the West.
1: The only
2: don't take care of business this weekend, you may be looking at the Astros as a playoff team.
1: The only team that doesn't have playoff hopes that we just talked about, that I just laid out, is the Reds over the stretch. Mm-hmm. And that's a stretch of what is it, almost 3.5 weeks.
2: Right.
1: So, like, this will be... You know, there was that stretch where they played the Dodgers and they played the Braves and it was
2: they played the Yankees there too.
1: It was one of those other defining stretches of baseball for this team. But I think this is a stretch that's even more meaningful because it is a group of games, a set of games that they will be playing against difficult opponents heading into the trade deadline.
2: Well, I think it's more important here too because like that previous stretch that you talked about, it had the Phillies, it had the Braves, it had the Dodgers. You're not going to see those teams in the playoffs in all likelihood. Unless you get to the World Series, then chances are you're going to see one of those teams. But this stretch that you're going into, you're talking about teams in consecutive fashion that you could see in the playoffs.
1: Yes.
2: You could see Cleveland. You could see the Yankees. You could see the Rays. You could see the Red Sox. Like, this is a real, all right, let's see where we stack up in the AL now. Because, yeah, you've seen what you look like a little bit against your own division. You've seen a little bit what you've looked like against the Yankees earlier this year. But now it's like, all right, how do we really stack up in the AL? Because you almost view these as playoff series in a row here.
1: You can't
2: because
1: tell
2: this
1: me.
2: This could be a path
1: yeah,
2: for
1: and you.
2: You
1: can't tell me that, like, look, if you take two or three from Houston, say you take three or four from the Yankees. I mean, and a lot of these deals will have to have been talked about while this is all happening. But there's no doubt that if you're playing well, I think it influences decisions.
2: Yeah.
1: You know, you're like, I wouldn't say if you lose two out of three and then you lose three out of four, it doesn't mean that you still can't get to the top of the mountain, but you're human beings.
2: Mm-hmm.
1: I think you get you get a little bit of that adrenaline flow, and maybe you are willing, if you're Chris Getz, to get even riskier than maybe you anticipated getting.
2: Let's say in this stretch you go between now and the deadline, you got 10 games, Houston, New York, you get both of those at home, and then you're at Tampa. In those 10 games, let's say you go 7-3.
1: I think that adds fuel to the fire in terms of their willing to be aggressive.
2: If you go 7-3 in this stretch here, and let's say you're like winning series, so you go 2 out of 3, 3 out of 4, 2 out of 3, then I think you're really looking at a team where it's like, all right, let's go all in. Maybe all in's the wrong word, but let's go.
1: You're more encouraged.
2: I'd be saying, let's try to build a team that can get to the World Series here.
1: Mm-hmm.
2: And still be mindful of what's in your farm system and what you got to look forward to in the future. But you do all of these moves knowing you've got Rock Chulowski still, and you can't trade Rock Chulowski.
1: Right.
2: That's your number one overall pick from a couple of weeks ago. So you can't trade him because of the rules. You can't trade Landon Tomy. You can't trade anyone, frankly, that was drafted this year. But everyone else, you might be up for grabs. And while I don't think they would trade Caleb Bonnemer, nor do I really think they should trade Caleb Bonnemer, if the right deal is presented that can get you to the World Series this year, you contemplate trading Bonnemer.
1: Like, you're human. I'm not suggesting, you know, a 7-3 run or a 3-7 run is going to put you over the top or put you sitting on your hands. But if you are feeling the momentum and feeling good about yourself against good competition, I do think that it will encourage everyone.
2: Now, if they
1: don't remember last year where, you know, I think Jesse, and we talked to him at 5:00, it was kind of intimated inside that Cubs clubhouse that they were a little disappointed right. That more wasn't done at the trade deadline.
2: Mm-hmm. There was that lack of jolt after the deadline because of the moves that frankly weren't made, and the ones that were made really didn't inspire all that much confidence. Now, let's say you do go the inverse of what I laid out. Let's say you go 3-7 here, all right, over the course of these next 10 games. I don't think they'll go 3-7, but it's baseball. Anything, frankly, can happen. You go 3-7. All of a sudden, you're 3 games over .500.
1: Yes.
2: You're, in all likelihood, not leading the division at that point.
1: Right.
2: Then what's the trade deadline
1: saying, based on where these games fall on the schedule, this is the most consequential stretch of games, I think, of the season.
2: I think you're right.
1: Now, also, if you sweep Houston, at that point, you're 57-47. You're 10 games over .500. Mm-hmm. I believe they've matched a season high at 7-over at this point.
2: Yes. Mm-hmm.
1: So you get to 10 games over .500. You're feeling great. I mean, I know you already feel good about yourself. You feel even better about yourself.
2: Yeah.
1: You set a new high watermark for the year. And again, I'm not predicting or projecting. I'm just saying, like, as odd as it may sound, the desire to be aggressive may be affected by what you see over the next 5 to 7 games.
2: I think you're right. It should, because now these are kind of measuring stick games.
1: Yes.
2: Of maybe if you're thinking really big, like maybe there's a Logan Webb trade to be had out there. All right. And it's going to be pretty pricey if you want to go get Logan Webb, one of the better starters that you'll find in all of baseball. He's an all-star this past year.
1: But if you win 2 out of 3 against Houston, then take 3 out of 4 against the Yankees, maybe you're feeling a little more chesty and you're willing to give up that extra piece it takes to get Logan Webb.
2: And like with Logan Webb, in a case like that, maybe you're building a trade and you've kind of got it formulated over the course of this weekend. You're on the phone with Buster Posey, Chris Getz's, trying to get that deal done with San Francisco. And you say, all right, this is what it will take. And you kind of wrap your brain. And he probably knows at this point about what it would take to get a big fish like that. And then you sit on it, you see how your team goes over the next 7 or 8 games. And if it's going well, you take 2 out of 3, you take 3 out of 4, then you hit the trigger button on that trade.
1: So I'm saying,
2: if you get to that point and you lose 2 out of 3 and you lose 3 out of 4, then you say, oh, okay,
1: especially for a guy,
2: maybe not the time.
1: This is the first time he's found himself in this position.
2: Right.
1: It's an influential, I think, a very consequential stretch of games. And some may say, well, you're overplaying it. You know, they've already played, how many games? You've already played
2: a little over 100.
1: 101 yeah. games already. They've already told you who they are.
2: And that might be where Chris Getz looks at it and says, yeah, I know who my team is. I know where we stack up. And I know that the AL sucks.
1: Yeah.
2: And because the AL is terrible, regardless of what happens over the course of the next week,
1: I'm going to be aggressive.
2: And frankly, I wouldn't blame him for that either.
1: I wouldn't either.
2: I would still support it if I was looking at the body of work. And Chris Getz went out there and made an uber-aggressive trade.
1: But if you sweep the Houston Astros and then take the first couple of games against the Yankees, now you find yourself 10, 12 games over 500, and your confidence level and your emotion takes the next step. And I get it. I mean, you know, the job of a general manager, you've got to be, you know, got to be able to handle these emotions right. and not general manage as a fan.
2: Now, see, here's where I find the reason why I'm saying, yes, invest in this White Sox team is because the biggest thing that I have been asking of the White Sox over the course of the past month or so is, all right, show me you can win on the road. Because this team was dynamite at home. But then they went on the road and had a terrible road record. They got swept by the Tigers. But since that sweep of the Tigers, you've won every road series except for one. And that one, you split. And it was against Cleveland. And because you split against Cleveland and you've won every road series since that point, to me, it tells me, yeah, they've answered the call. They can win on the road. And even though they haven't played necessarily the greatest teams on the road, winning on the road in the MLB and taking two out of three, you never chirp back about something like that.
1: No.
2: That's good baseball, and that makes it a worthy team to invest in.
1: I'm with you. Again, I like to use the phrase, be aggressive, not reckless. And I would hope that Chris Getz and his staff are going to be aggressive because you love the look of this team. You really do. Mm-hmm. And if you could add another arm to go along with Davis Martin and Sean Burke, now you got a trio of pitchers yeah. that I don't think a lot of teams want to see.
2: Yeah, you've got already a good bullpen, one that I think you should feel decently well about going into a playoff series with those arms. It's just, can you add that third starter? And maybe even like a fourth-ish starter, a guy that you would feel good where, all right, we go into a seven-game series or we need a fourth guy in a playoff series. Maybe, but I'm not pushing all my chips in for a guy like that. You can probably get away with an Anthony Kay or an Eric Fetty. I don't know if I'm throwing Noah Schultz out there for a game like that at this point in his career, unless he really shows us something for the rest of the season. But you need guys to help you get to the finish line, and eventually you're going to need the horses in the playoffs.
1: And obviously it would be beneficial for this year. I also think what a show for the fans it would be that have stayed with this organization despite mm-hmm. the struggles over the course of the last several years. To show that fan base, look, biz, we're doing business a little differently
2: Absolutely.
1: These days.
2: Mm-hmm.
1: You know, and you'll get, you know, if you want to look at it through the lens of finances, you're going to sell more tickets, okay?
2: Mm-hmm. Get playoff gate.
1: You got a playoff gate. So, yeah, I think it's a great opportunity to maximize the feel good that exists inside your clubhouse, inside your stadium, inside your entire organization.
20: And Tyler, I also think that I'm not completely sold on the bullpen as much as you think. I think you could add another arm.
2: You can never have enough
20: yeah.
2: in the bullpen.
20: But like you have Jordan Hicks who is doing really well right now, but yeah. you don't know if that's substantial.
1: Yeah.
20: You do have Hudson, Newcomb, Grant Taylor. I'm not trusting Sir Anthony Dominguez no. in any instance.
1: You steal his glove in the eighth
20: yes.
1: and ninth
20: inning. Yeah. So if you
2: Play
20: have those,
2: seek.
20: You have those three, and then possibly Jordan Hicks. But I think that you could still add a decent bullpen arm.
2: Yeah,
20: as should. One of the top priorities.
2: It's
20: honestly.
2: Just, do you make the leap for a closer? Because right. those guys are all good and all, but
1: as a
2: the
1: fan,
2: the only one of that group that really has significant playoff experience is Sir Anthony Dominguez.
20: Yeah.
2: And do you really want to throw him to the fire?
1: As a
2: like
1: fan,
2: that?
1: Though, a diehard fan, I would ask you, would your feeling about how you think they should approach the trade deadline change in any way with regard to how they perform over the course of the next week and a half?
20: No. I mean, if they went on a 10-game losing streak, maybe, but like...
1: Well, let's say they go 3-7.
20: I'm still going all in because you're still going to be in a division race, even if you do go 3-7. Like, and Cleveland can't win. And then other than that, the Twins are, I think, 4.5 back right now, and the Tigers are still 6.5 or something around
1: that. Something tells me as a fan, you're going to want to hit the gas even harder if you find yourself 10 or 12 games over 500, and you just took 3 in a row from Houston, and then you take the first 2 or 3 from the Yankees. And well, now you got to make a decision, a tough decision, if you're Chris Getz, about what to give up for somebody that really you feel put you in
2: just
1: an even
2: remember,
1: better position.
2: To Hannah's point, too, about you're in a division race, winning the AL Central, in all likelihood, probably gets you a bye.
1: Yes.
2: And if you get a bye and you get to push yourself through a round and you get to be the uncompromised team pitching-wise heading into that divisional round, like, think about last year and what the Cubs went through in the playoffs. They could have beaten the Milwaukee Brewers if they did not go to that third game. And they had a fresher pitching staff for game one. Instead, they threw a worn down Matthew Boyd, and he got absolutely rocked in that game. You don't have to worry about that because your pitching staff, you get to go in with fresh arms after the other team taxes themselves in a wild card round.
20: Right. And the only teams in the AL that you're really concerned about playing is the Rays and the Yankees, right? There's nobody in the West. There's nobody I would be afraid of in the Central.
2: Like, not to say you can't be beat, but...
20: Right, but you're not going into it.
2: But you're not afraid.
20: Yes. And if you do get beat, okay, but you're not afraid. The only teams I'm truly afraid of, and the Yankees haven't been all that as of recently either. Like, the Rays are probably the team
2: I would say this.
1: The Boston story may change.
2: I would also say I wouldn't want to face Seattle in the playoffs either. Seattle, because at least they may not have the bats right now, but they've got the pitching that can play in the playoffs.
20: And going into Seattle and
2: going to Seattle,
20: I wouldn't want to.
2: Yeah. So, no, it's definitely
1: an interesting stretch. And there have been several interesting stretches for this White Sox team. But now with the trade deadline also, you know, on the horizon.
2: Yeah, less than 2 weeks away now.
1: You just wonder how they do against some of this better competition, how it will change or not change the approach by Chris Getz and his crew.
2: Absolutely. All right, when we come back, it's what to watch for, and we will continue the baseball and the trade conversation with Jesse Rogers coming up at 5:00, live from Wright Field, as he gives us the latest on what's taking place there and the Cubs and what they could be doing at the deadline as well. That's all part of the mix moving forward here. It's Waddle and Sylvie with Tyler in for Sylvie.
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2: Every Friday on Waddle and Sylvie, it's What to Watch For. 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What do you
1: want? I think the last time I was giving out suggestions, I mentioned Cape Fear, the series on Apple. It's getting good. Like, yeah. It was.
2: Is that one of those episode a week drops?
1: Yes, it is. So, and I would reiterate that. But I watched something recently on A&E. It's a 2-part documentary. It's called It's called Scott Peterson: New Evidence.
2: Okay.
1: I don't know if you. I mean, you guys are too young to probably remember.
2: I remember the name.
1: Yeah, he. Yeah. I mean, he went to jail for. From murdering his wife and unborn child, and there's supposedly, if you watch it, just watch it. There's new evidence or stuff that was overlooked that makes you at the very least think about whether or not he got a fair run.
2: Okay.
1: So I believe again, it's called Scott Peterson: The New Evidence.
2: Okay,
1: it's on A&E.
2: Sounds good.
1: It's worth it if you like, you know, crime and
2: yeah.
1: All that stuff. Not that you like crime
2: but like crime viewing.
1: Shows
2: about crime. There you go. For me, last night I watched The Hawk. Do you know what that is?
1: Oh, Will Ferrell.
2: It's the new Will Ferrell show on Netflix.
1: I have not heard good reviews.
2: It's fine. It's more of probably a background noise kind of show.
1: Really?
2: Yeah.
1: I don't mind those.
2: Yeah.
1: Like it's a light schedule or there's a light group of shows that nothing's really got your attention.
2: It wasn't bad, but it also wasn't like, it doesn't grab you, but maybe check it out.
1: There's a lot of golf like shows.
2: Yeah.
1: Or like, what was the one with Owen Wilson?
2: Stick.
1: Stick was, I thought that was pretty good.
2: Did you?
1: I did. I
2: never
1: enjoyed
2: saw that
1: it.
2: One.
1: It was like 20 minutes an episode. I thought it was good.
2: Yeah. These are like 30, 35 minutes, but yeah, it's about Will Ferrell. He's this old-time golfer, and he's trying to get back on the PGA Tour, and he's, like, grinding his way through the Corn Ferry Tour. But he's kind of like a deadbeat, and he's trying to make his way back.
1: Yeah, and Owen Wilson in Stick is, you saw that, didn't you? Did you not?
2: I didn't say Stick,
1: no. He's helping a young kid. Like, I just didn't know that the golf shows had become,
2: I guess so,
1: very popular.
2: Happy Gilmore inspired a whole generation of golf shows.
1: Amen.
2: All right, Hannah, what are you watching for this weekend?
8: Honestly, I got nothing because I don't really, like, I'm going to be gone, but...
1: You could just say White Sox baseball.
8: I mean, like, I'll be watching the White Sox and I'll be watching my 5SOS concert, so that's about it,
1: 5SOS, again, is...
8: 5SOS, 5SOS, 5 Seconds of Summer.
2: Yep.
8: They're off the One Direction branch, but they're, like, actually a good band. They're, like...
1: What a tree, and what a tree that is. What a tree. What a tree.
8: It is a good tree. They're, like... What'd you say?
2: Weren't they before One Direction?
8: Yeah, but then One Direction invited them on tour, and they kind of got very popular, because all the One Direction fans, the crazy ones, became fans of them.
2: Gotcha.
8: So they're a cool band. They're
1: How old are the guys now? Do they portray young guys, and they're all in their 40s?
8: No, they're, like, 30. They all just, like, got married with kids, but they were, like, big when they were, like, 18 or 19. They're cool. They play kind of, like... I wouldn't say rock, but like kind of alt, you know, maybe alt. Mm-hmm. But
2: it's boy band stuff.
8: Boy band stuff, but they're not like cringy pop boy band, I would say.
2: A little bit, but enjoy the show.
8: Thank you. That's Botsy, my show.
2: Botsy, what you got?
28: So I guess my dad's looking in the tickets to go to the Bananas game this weekend. So that's what I might be watching.
2: You're
28: going to
2: be watching Bananas?
28: I don't know. I guess he just found this out like 30 minutes ago. He's trying to look at ticket prices.
1: Is he going to wear a banana outfit?
28: No, but I think we're bringing our mitts because I don't think if we catch a ball, that's a real out.
2: It's a real
28: in the
2: out
28: game.
2: In the game. Yeah.
28: So, I don't know, man. Keep an eye on me on TV. Might be in a banana suit.
2: Dude,
28: and
2: making a play out
28: there. In a glove.
2: Yeah.
1: Taking your mitt to a game.
2: This guy and his softball, too. Unbelievable. Potsy. So off you.
28: It's okay.
1: That was a thrilling rendition, though. Nothing and Savannah Bananas.
28: Yeah.
1: In person.
2: Over at Wrigley.
1: Yeah.
2: Yep. All right, that is What to Watch For, as always, brought to you by Connie's Frozen Pizza. Coming up next, Jesse Rogers checks in live from Wright Field for the latest on the Sox and Cubs heading into the deadline weeks. That's all coming up next here on Waddle and Sylvie.
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1: Long day for Jess. 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
2: 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Toyota, let's go places. Jess, what's going on?
33: Just excited about the next 10 days. I mean, both teams in the race, both teams searching for similar things in the trade deadline, and that's pitching, pitching, and pitching. Maybe the Sox pick up a backup catcher along the way, but it's going to be great with the Astros, then the Yankees here on the south side, the Yankees on the north side, then the Dodgers through the deadline. I mean, if you're a baseball fan or reporter, you got to get excited because, I mean, it's going to be great. Both teams vying to get better, and we'll see which one does.
1: Jess, we were talking about this a little bit earlier. Look, this White Sox team has proven that they're legit this year. They're seven games over 500, 54-47. We're human beings. How will Chris Getz be affected by what he sees from his baseball team over the course of the next, let's say, seven games? So if you sweep the Astros and then win, you know, three out of four against the Yankees, you're well over 10 games over 500. Does that make him more aggressive, or that won't have any effect?
33: I think it's a great question. I think it will make him more aggressive. Every day is a data point from here on out. I was talking to Eric Fetty about this. Think about it. Fetty was part of the selling off 2 years ago of a disastrous team. Right now, he's back part of a winning team. And he said the vibe is so different when you're about to add compared to subtracting. That's kind of obvious. But what Venable said also is, or what Fetty also said is, look, nothing's guaranteed here. What if we go backwards? You know, everybody's asking, you know, about who we're going to add. Well, what if we go backwards over the next 10 days, which seems inconceivable because they've played so well. But we know this is baseball. We know you can go 10 in a row either way at any moment. At any moment, there's almost never a sign that the streak is coming in a good way or a bad way. So, Tommy, I think if they continue to push forward, it will get him to be even more aggressive at the deadline. I think he's going to be anyway. It's really a search for a starter, and it's a game of musical chairs. Everybody's looking for that one or two pitchers to help their team. I'm told, even as of a few minutes ago, the asking prices for starting pitching is pretty astronomical. Like we always hear, let's see what happens a week from now as the clock starts ticking down. The other thing is on rentals, the asking price is high in terms of how much money some of these players are owed. Robbie Ray's owed a lot of money. Kevin Gausman's owed a lot of money, even for just 2 months, and teams have to take that into consideration. So it's the players with team control that are not making a lot that everybody wants, including the White Sox, but it's easier said than done. The bottom line is, though, they do have some prospects they can use to get to go get a pitcher.
1: And real quick, there's no denying the emotional boost that adding gives to a team, right? Because I think I always remember what you kind of told us about the Cubs last year and kind of the blank look on some of the guys' faces in the clubhouse when not a whole lot was done.
33: Exactly right. I think I said that, like, Dansby was kind of biting his tongue when he was talking about it because nobody's going to come out and say it straight out, you know, that we didn't do enough. It is such a huge boost. And Venable was really good about it today. He's like, whether you're buying or selling, it can be a distraction. And you have to talk to your players right around this time. Because think about it, even if you're buying and you're excited to bring in new guys, they're going to replace someone. Yeah. I mean, I talked to Eric Fetty. He's a guy that could get replaced if they go out and get a good pitcher. Now, Noah Schultz is probably the first guy to get replaced. But you know what I'm saying? Like, there's nervousness around the deadline for so many different reasons, whether you're buying or selling. But one thing is for sure, when you add a good player, it is a huge boost in that locker room because it just simply tells the players, the front office believes in this group and believes in it so much that we're willing to trade a prospect for it.

0: is that the AL isn't very good. How much is that playing into the aggression level of Chris Getz at the deadline?
1: Oh, it's definitely going to play a part. I mean, if the Dodgers were in the American League, if the Phillies are in the American League, I think it might feel a little different. What I always talk to you guys about, the internal World Series odds by teams, or let's say ALCS odds, much higher odds in the American League, no matter who you are, to go far than the National League. So I think it plays a part. And I know we don't know all the sellers just yet, but I think we do, to be honest. Maybe Detroit's on the fence and they're playing better and better. But like Toronto is a new seller, right? They're going to sell. Kevin Gausman's going to be available. Hoffman's going to be available. There's going to be some other guys on Toronto. I wish their closer, Louis Barlin, was available. That'd be great for the Cubs. So Toronto's going to sell. San Francisco's going to sell. Colorado's going to sell. The Mets are going to sell. There's going to be enough movement. It just might happen very late. I could see the White Sox, if they're trying to get up to three players on this team, I could see them doing one middle of next week and then adding two at the deadline. But most things do happen late. There's always that one or two that happen, you know, maybe a few days before. But most of this stuff is going to happen late. And I do think the Down American League is playing a huge part in this. And final thought about Detroit, if they're back in it, that's going to be one hell of a race to the finish.
0: Yeah.
1: Detroit, let's say Minnesota until further notice, the White Sox and Guardians. I mean, that could be a hell of a race down the stretch. Let's hope Detroit doesn't get back in it.
0: Yeah. Speaking, you brought up Kevin Gausman not too long ago, too, and it was reported that he's got a list of eight teams he can block a trade to, and the White Sox are on that list. And from a Cubs lens, too, the Brewers are also on that list. Now, just because you can block a trade doesn't mean that you necessarily are going to block a trade. Do you know anything about Gausman, and would he welcome a trade to the White Sox now that they're looking like they could be a playoff team? And I guess the same thing could be asked about the Brewers, too.
1: Yeah, I don't know the answer. I would say he'd probably revisit the White Sox question more than the Brewers, because the Brewers have been good for a while, and he still put them on his no-trade list. The White Sox were arguably the worst organization in the league when he probably added them to that list, right? That's just kind of my guess. I don't know, because it can't just be the city of Chicago if the Cubs are not on that list. So it had to be specific to the White Sox. So maybe he wouldn't. And for people that don't know, if he does say yes to the White Sox, you might have to sweeten the pot. For someone to you know, take that team off their list, you might have to pay them a little bit to do that. Whereas the Cubs, they could just trade him without his approval. I think Gausman, it's interesting, the Cubs crushed Gausman when they pitched him. Mm-hmm. And he hasn't been good since, but that might mean you could buy low. He's owed about $12 million over the last 2 months. You would think Toronto would pay some of that down in order to get a better prospect. There's not a lot of teams that want to add a mediocre pitcher for $12 million. Now, he's got pedigree, and maybe a change of scenery will do him well, just like Freddie Peralta. But these guys are owed a lot of money, so someone's going to have to pay it down, I think, to get a better prospect.
2: And Jess, before we get to the Cubs, how active do you expect the Brewers to be? Could you see a scenario where this could be a year where they maybe get outside of their own comfort zone of previous years and really be a big player in the trade market, thinking that with the Miz and if a couple of their guys get back a little bit healthy, that this could be their year?
1: Yeah, I do think so. There's already been some reporting to that effect, and I think it's true. I do think they'd go outside their comfort zone. They do own the number one prospect in baseball. So right off the bat, there's something to play with. Now, I don't know if they'd move them, but even if they don't, they could probably move 2, 3, 4, and 5, right? Like, they have a good farm system, and if you're going to keep the number one guy, that means other guys are expendable. So I do think they do that and try to pair someone with Mizorowski. Kyle Harrison's been hurt. He's been very good, but I'm not sure that he's at the level of Scooble or some of these other guys. So everyone's looking for that second guy. This is why Philly is in a good spot, because they have Sanchez and they have Wheeler. The Braves only have Sale, really. The Brewers only have Mizorowski. I'm talking about, be elite, where, of course, the Dodgers have several guys starting with Yamamoto. So I do think the answer to your question, Tommy, is yes, this is the 1 year the Brewers might want to push all in.
2: Yeah.
0: Jesse Rogers with us here on Waddle and Sylvie. So flipping over to the north side with the Cubs, a name that was floating around last night after some of the reporting done by Ken Rosenthal was that Emerson Hancock can be had, a Mariners starting pitcher from the Seattle Mariners. He can be had in a trade, even though the Mariners are still going for it, because they have a surplus of pitching and are

0: looking for a right-handed bat. When I heard that, he immediately became one of my number one trade targets, because you're talking about a guy now who has team control for the foreseeable future. I think it's like 3 or 4 years of control of Emerson Hancock. And that's someone where, you know, as a Cubs fan, I don't want to give up Matt Shaw, but I'd be willing to give up Matt Shaw on an Emerson Hancock deal.
1: Yeah, I think the Cubs would as well. Here, let me turn it around. Are we sure the Mariners would? I mean, Shaw's hardly played. He's coming off an injury. If you're trading a starting pitching chip, don't you want a little bit more of a sure thing if it's for this year? Now, if you like Shaw over the next 5 years, different story, but they're trying to win it this year. I don't know. I don't know if Shaw is the guy.
0: But if you're trying to win it this year, Jess, you're probably not giving up Emerson Hancock either. You're doing it because you think you can survive without a pitcher.
1: No, right, because you have a surplus. But I'm saying it's still a commodity these days. And maybe Shaw's, and I love Shaw. I just don't know if I'm in Seattle, I'm thinking Matt Shaw puts me over the top, really, who's been injured and hardly played. I don't know. I don't know if I like Matt Shaw for the future. I don't know if I like Matt Shaw as the guy this year. I'm going to look to Reed Detmers on the Angels. I think there's some smoke there. The Cubs like what he can bring to the table for multiple years. I will say, I'm pretty sure the Cubs are looking for controllable starters first. Maybe that's not a big surprise. They were after them last year and it didn't work out. You just got to keep trying, keep you know, making the offers and see if one sticks. I don't think they really want to do the rental, though they could probably use one. But if you're going to rent, I don't know, Robbie Ray or Kevin Gausman, I'm like Tyler and I, you and I talked about it. Like, I'm okay with 3 innings out of Ben Brown if he comes back and 3 innings out of Edward Cabrera. Like, I either want a really good pitcher, or they've got enough guys if they're healthy to get you through a game. But it's just so hard to do that for 4 rounds. So they do need a legit 6 or 7 inning pitcher if they can find one. And maybe Gausman, if he finds it again, is it. But maybe it's Reed Detmers, who's going to cost you a lot more in terms of money, but more in prospects. Or maybe it's Hancock. I don't know. I'm not sure.
2: Jess, as you said, you know, the price for these pitchers has gone way up. The Cubs obviously have a larger, you know, capacity to take on salary maybe than the White Sox, but they don't have the same prospects to deal. Do they have enough in terms of bargaining power with players to kind of be, you know, in the running for some of these top players, or will teams like Milwaukee or the White Sox just have more to offer?
1: Yeah, I think that at the top of the prospect rankings, the Cubs don't qualify so much, but you're asking, will they have enough? Remember, Moises Ballesteros could be a chip. Pedro Ramirez could be a chip. James Triantos, who's up, 10 days before the deadline. Who knows? He could be a chip. Kevin Alcantara could be a chip. Not every one of these is a class A, A-plus prospect, but you could put a package together where it's enough. And certainly Matt Shaw is an A type of prospect longer term. So the answer is yes, Tommy. But if one of these organizations offers their top guy, like the Brewers, Made is his name.
0: Yeah.
1: That's a different story. They'll be beat. So, yes, the Cubs farm system isn't great. It's good enough to get a deal. But if it has to compete at the top end of the other farm systems, that'll be a tough one to get.
0: Jess, you mentioned James Triantos' name, and he's probably going to make his major league debut some point this weekend after he got called up. He got called up for Kevin Alcantara. Do you think it's more of the trade deadline showcase, or is it more of, hey, we've had enough of Kevin Alcantara for right now, and we think James Triantos can help our 26-man roster more than Alcantara at this point?
1: Yeah, I think it's the second thing, because Council already said Triantos isn't going to play much, so how are you showcasing him anyway? I think it's they're just Alcantara hasn't done much. This guy's earned it. Let's give him a shot. I've never been a Kevin Alcantara guy. If you remember last year, I was like, I didn't get a great vibe from the Cubs on him. Talented, but just has come up short at the plate and certainly on the base paths. So I'm not sure he's part of their future plans. Now, guys mature at different rates. I always want to say that. But I could see Kevin Alcantara as like the third guy in a trade in about a week. I really could. Not as the main guy, but maybe as the second or third guy in a trade. But, yeah, I think Triantos is up because he could contribute hopefully better than Kevin Alcantara could.
2: Just in general terms, how much fun has it been to be around this White Sox team? I mean, you're around a number of different Major League Baseball teams, not just the two here in town. But the vibe that is going on there, just kind of the atmosphere and how cool is it to watch it all kind of develop?
1: Yeah, it's been great. You know, a lot of people say Pat Murphy brings a college atmosphere to the Brewers. Maybe. This absolutely is. And it's probably a one-year thing, right? It's hard to kind of replicate that kind of thing year in and year out in the big leagues. It's happening this year for a bunch of different reasons, which I think we can all understand. It's young. They're surprising themselves, or maybe they've stopped surprising themselves. Mike Vassell is this, I don't want to say mascot, that's selling him short, but right now, as he's injured, he's kind of the leader in there. He's the one announcing the All-Stars and all that kind of stuff. He's doing all the fun work that usually a manager gets to do. It's a great vibe. And I asked Venable about inserting somebody new into that vibe. And he's like, basically, that's where his input comes in. When he talks to Chris Getz in the front office, if we're going to bring someone in, I need to know his character. I need to know if he fits in, especially if it's like down to two pitchers or something. And there's a better vibe on one guy in terms of his character. You're going to lean that way. So, I think they're very careful about who they bring in here over the next 10 days. But it has been a ton of fun. It does remind me like the 15 Cubs in a lot of ways. Young, fun, having a blast. They know they're good now at this point in the season. Yeah, they're not 20 over .500, but they're playing up to their capabilities at the moment, at least.
3: Jesse Rogers with us for a little bit longer here on Waddle and Sylvie's. Any update to the labor situation as well, and how much do you think it could impact the trade deadline here?
1: I think it impacts it a little bit. Most executives have told me no, but I think it does. My latest guess is nothing's changed, and I do think we're going to miss games. I do think we're going to miss games. I don't think it's going to be a whole season. I don't think it's going to be half a season. I think it could be up to a month. This is just my gut feeling on it. I think the guy in charge of the union, Bruce Meyer, is a hardliner and is not unwilling to miss games. And I just don't think the owners are going to come off a salary cap anytime soon, meaning March or early April. So I do think we're going to miss some games. But if you play a 5-month season, no one's going to really care that much, right? And that's why it shouldn't affect the trade deadline too much. I think if you're trading for a guy like with a year and 2 months left, I said this before, then it could impact things. Because, like, you know, you're down to a year after these 2 months, after the season, then all of a sudden you're down to 5 months or 4 months, and you don't want to give up too much for a guy that you're only going to see for a few months before he gets the free agency.
2: Well, Jess, Major League Baseball, under the rules of a new collective bargaining agreement, what's it going to look like?
1: Well, it depends if there's a salary cap or not, Tommy. I just don't know.
2: Well, predict. Do you believe there will be?
1: I'm going to do not let this go viral, anybody. I'm going to say
3: cut it up. Nick.
1: I'm going to say yes, because the other three sports have gotten there, and it's just probably time for baseball. And I will quote Manfred: it defies the human experience that one team is spending $400+ million and another team spending like $80 million.
2: Well, it would also have to come with a floor, right? If you have a maximum, have to have a minimum, and it can't be night and day. It's got to be something where that the difference isn't eye popping.
1: No doubt, absolutely. And they've already started at 170 for the floor and 240 for the ceiling. I expect if the union ever wants to negotiate about it, they'll get that 240 much higher, maybe closer to 300. So 170 and 300 could be the range. I'm just throwing that out there. But let me be clear. I don't know what's going to happen.
2: Right.
1: I'm just going off of those two things. The other three sports have it, and there's such a payroll gap. Even if it's some of the owner's fault, $400+ million and $88 million doesn't make sense on common sense. And so I think eventually we might get there. But, man, I do not know what's going to happen. The union has been extremely, extremely strong in its stance to this point and over the decades. So I don't know. I really don't.
2: If there was a floor that was put into place that mandated that every team had to spend a minimum of, let's just say the number's $175 million, that is a significant increase for a number of these franchises. Would you expect that a couple of them at the very least would seek to sell because they wouldn't want to be as owners to be in a situation where their payroll is going from $80 million to more than twice of that?
1: No, I don't think so. Not right away, because there's going to be some revenue sharing to get them to that point.
2: Okay.
1: In fact, the commissioner can literally give them money, print them money to get them to where they need to be financially, you know, stable enough to deal with the floor and ceiling. And then after a few years of cost certainty, the valuation of some of these teams go up. These teams should compete better. That increases your value. There should be more stars spread out across the league. That helps the value of your franchise.
3: There's a new TV contract looming too.
1: Yeah, new TV contract. I don't think it's going to force anybody to sell. In fact, I think it's going to force more guys to think about holding on to their product at least for a few years and seeing what the landscape looks like. So, I don't think so. I mean, the owners want this for a reason, not to sell. You know, they want this to increase their value of their franchises.
3: Jesse, the other baseball show in town this weekend is the Savannah Bananas. What does the league think of the Savannah Bananas and kind of their rise to stardom in the baseball ecosystem?
1: I think at the end of the day, they like the idea of people being interested in baseball. If people are going to Wrigley Field this weekend, maybe they'll go next weekend. You know what I mean? Like, as long as people are interested in baseball, it's fallen so far behind football in terms of just popularity. At least on a national scale, I haven't talked to anybody recently about it, but they like the idea of more baseball everywhere you can find it. And, I mean, the Tristan Peters story is so great. So if once in a while a player comes out of there and becomes a major league player, all the better for it. So I do think they just like the idea of more baseball.
2: As they say, a rising tide lifts all vessels.
3: Absolutely.
1: There you go. Mm-hmm.
2: All right, Jess. Great work, Jess. Both today this afternoon, buddy.
1: Yeah, thank you. Thank you. Next week's going to be a whole lot of fun out here with the Yankees all week and then the Dodgers after that. So it'll be fun to see what each team does. I think they'll both bring in pitching and then go for it from there. We'll see.
3: Awesome. All right. Jesse Rogers. Thanks, talk to Jess. You later, kid.
1: See you.
3: That's Jesse Rogers on the Yuengling Guest Hotline, and as always, brought to you by your local Chicago Toyota Dealer Association.
2: I'm always fascinated by the conversation about the collective bargaining agreement because, look, I get what he's saying, but when he says the league could give these owners more money, like mm-hmm.
3: I didn't know about that.
2: I didn't either, and you know, we were already, you know, asking so much of him and his time, so I didn't want him to elaborate on that, but. I don't agree. Like the owner of the Cincinnati Reds, I don't believe he has any degree of interest in terms of taking whatever their salaries are up by an enormous percentage.
3: Well, and I do think though, like if you get whatever the resolution of this is, the owners are never going to accept something that is going to make them give up their product.
2: Correct, but there's no chance, but putting a salary cap in does nothing for a Cincinnati Reds baseball team or the Pirates or the Marlins because they're always going to be so far under the cap. So mm-hmm. that has no impact on what they're doing. A floor has a serious impact because now the obligation is to spend 100 times more or twice as much
3: too.
2: Rather, 100% more than what you're already spending.
3: You got to remember this too though, is that the owners are the ones that want the salary cap.
2: Correct.
3: So even though, yeah, it'll force the Marlins and the Reds and the A's and all them to spend more money, they're the ones that are asking for this in the first place.
2: I don't dispute that, mm-hmm. but I'm wondering also what their perspective on it is. Are the owners of the Pirates and the Reds and the Marlins, the ones screaming from the mountaintops, we need a salary cap? Because again, they're not penalized for it because they're never going to participate in any of the bidding for these top players anyway.
3: Well,
2: these teams are
3: this.
2: All spending $100 million.
3: The Marlins did hand out a mega contract to Giancarlo Stanton. Now, they didn't see the end of it,
2: right.
3: but they were the ones that handed it out.
2: I think and
3: it
2: was where like are they now?
3: What do you mean? Like financially, where
2: right.
3: are they?
2: I mean, like for 75% of the time, they're going to be one of the teams that's in the bottom five in terms of payroll.
3: Mm-hmm.
2: That's just who they are.
3: Yeah.
2: So for them to scream from the mountaintops, we need a salary cap, we need a salary cap. Well, the salary cap is inconsequential for them if it's at $300 million because they're never going to spend $300
3: right.
2: million. What's more impactful to them is the floor.
3: But they're the ones, again, they may not be the ones that are raising their hands the highest for the salary cap, but
2: maybe that's the, you know, the teams that are already spending $250 million and are taxed to spend. Maybe Tom Ricketts is the one who's loudest of all asking for a salary cap. I don't know.
0: I'd imagine he is probably him. John Henry in Boston's probably another one that's asking for
2: Teams that are spending a significant amount of money but can never get to what the Dodgers or the Mets are spending. Right. Those are the teams I think that would be loudest because their competitive disadvantage as they see is something that is I don't know, more obvious. You already know that the Pirates aren't going to be able to spend what the Dodgers are spending. So them screaming about a salary cap, for them to be competitive with the Dodgers in terms of salaries, you got to bring that number all the way down to like under the 200s.
0: Right.
2: Which is not going to happen.
0: Yeah, it's not going to happen.
2: That's my point, is that maybe these small market teams are clamoring for a salary cap, but I think that they're probably resisting the level of where the floor is going to be more than they are clamoring for the salary cap, if you understand what I'm saying.
0: No, I get it. I get it. All right, when we come back, it is Aki Zalas with Hannah LaMotta. And why don't we give away another pair of tickets to White Sox and Guardians for Ozzie's Jersey Retirement Day, August 8th. If you can go, be caller 13 right now, 312-332-3776. You will win a pair of tickets to the White Sox-Guardians game on August 8th. That coincides with when they will be retiring Ozzie's number 13. 312-332-3776 for caller 13. You will win those pair of tickets right now. Coming up next, it is LaMotta's List on Waddle and Sylvie.
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0: Hannah LaMotta's sitting in today.
4: Hannah? On the verge of a big weekend.
0: Oh, yeah.
4: On a big weekend.
5: It's almost White Sox time.
4: Weekend.
0: Yeah.
5: White Sox time, boys.
0: She refused to pregame in the office today.
5: What? Yeah, what?
6: I'm not surprised by
5: why
6: that.
5: Would I do that? She's, I like my job.
6: Yeah.
0: I don't think that's a fireable offense.
4: She refused the pregame.
5: Yeah, what? Is that a normal thing?
6: Yeah. Wait till you. How are you getting to the ballpark?
5: My friends pick me up.
6: Well, see, wait till you get to the ballpark and then.
5: Yes, exactly.
6: Light it up.
5: Exactly.
6: Light it up.
5: Oh, I got some good stuff.
6: Okay.
0: She gave excellent. Us her, she showed us her bag today that she's bringing, and it is
5: 50
0: like
5: pounds.
0: There's a body in it.
5: No.
6: Yeah, she's not taking it into the rig.
0: No,
6: she's
0: no.
6: Then, she's then going on.
0: Are you
6: day.
0: Going to Indy from?
5: No, I'm sleeping at my friend's house in Bridgeport, okay. And then tomorrow morning we're going to Indy.
0: To Indy, gotcha.
5: And then
6: there you
5: concert,
6: go.
5: And then
0: sweet.
6: Look out!
5: You know,
6: I just pulled
0: LaMotta
6: up the
0: on
6: five.
0: The loose.
6: What is it? The 5 SOS?
0: Yeah, 5 seconds
5: five
0: of summer.
6: They look like a bunch of middle-aged guys trying to be 15.
5: They're all like Australian, and they're like 30. So.
6: So it's not a boy band. It's a grown-ass man band.
5: They were a boy band.
0: It started as a boy band.
6: Okay.
5: All right.
6: They still pretend like they're a boy band? Do they act like a boy band?
5: A little bit,
4: guys are running around pulling hamstrings.
5: They're more like, I think some of them have kids and wives now. They're not, you know,
6: okay.
5: Teenage, you know, crazy right. boy banders anymore.
6: What right. is the, like, what is the... The fan base like? Is it still boy bandish fan base or is
5: it's
6: it?
5: It's like all people that were One Direction fans growing
6: okay.
5: up because One Direction invited them on tour and kind of gave them their big break.
6: Were you a One Direction fan?
5: I hated them at first because I was embarrassed and I was like, I hate boy bands.
6: Why were you embarrassed?
5: You know, like people in school, like the guys in school, I didn't want
6: you
5: them
6: didn't
5: to.
6: You didn't want to admit that you liked a boy band?
5: I didn't like them at first. I was like, I don't want to like a boy band. These guys stuck. And then I got older and I just started enjoying their music.
6: Potsy, do you like boy bands?
7: Jonas Brothers, love them.
6: Yeah, I knew you did.
5: Yeah.
6: I knew you did. I just didn't know whether or not you'd be willing to admit it.
0: I've been to a Jonas Brothers concert.
7: Oh, I bet it was
6: have
7: electric.
6: You?
0: Yeah, it was awesome.
7: I bet it was electric.
0: Great time, yeah. Was that?
6: To the
7: no,
6: year
7: I said,
6: 3,000.
7: Really?
5: They were in Tinley last year, and I went. It was good. Good time.
6: They're
7: I
6: like
7: was a
6: 35
7: Joe Jonas
6: now,
7: guy.
6: Aren't they?
7: Aki, what about you?
0: I was a Joe guy.
7: Yeah, I was a Joe guy.
0: Yeah.
5: Nick.
0: Yeah.
6: Aren't they like,
0: a lot of people
6: don't they have kids now as well? Like,
5: yeah.
6: They
7: probably. I think so.
0: They might,
6: do they still
7: all
6: tour?
7: Three of them.
5: They do.
0: Do the Jonas Brothers still tour? Oh, yeah.
6: So every time they're in town, you guys get together?
0: I mean,
6: I don't know
0: Jonas
6: Brothers.
5: I'll go to any concert. Like, I just went to AC/DC the other day, and then I'm doing 5 Seconds of Summer, and then I'm going to a music festival next
6: and
5: week.
6: And I heard they were fantastic despite, you know, like.
5: Yes, it's insane.
6: They're in their mid-70s,
5: 78
6: aren't they?
5: Is Brian Johnson, the lead singer, and he was having some issue because of the wildfires.
6: Yeah.
5: It was still kind of smoky out last Sunday, and he was battling through it. And then Angus Young, the 71 or 2-year-old guitarist, most insane thing. 20 minute solo, was jumping up and down, jumping everywhere. I was like, how is this guy doing this? And he was like sweating. You could
0: crazy.
5: Tell when they showed him, he was like he had his hand up with the guitar and he'd be like, oh my God, I need a second.
6: How about the range of Hannah's appreciation for music?
5: Yeah,
6: going from
5: any.
6: AC/DC to 5 SOS.
5: Yeah. So I'll go to any concert. I don't care who it is. So
0: will you go,
5: Chief Keef.
0: Will you go to a concert of someone you've never heard of?
5: Yes. Yeah, I like music, any type of music. So if somebody asks me if it's like a little...
0: You're a DJ.
5: Yeah.
0: After all.
5: So DJ Third Strike.
6: Mm-hmm. Excuse me?
5: DJ Third Strike.
6: Oh, okay. Yeah. I didn't know that was your name, your club name.
5: It's good, right?
6: It's great.
0: Are you available for bookings? Can you?
5: I can be.
0: Will you DJ for someone's party?
5: Yeah,
0: or
5: that's what
0: bar
5: I want
0: to
5: do.
0: Or bat mitzvah or graduation or whatever?
5: Yeah, I will.
0: Okay.
6: DJ Third Strike.
5: Yep.
0: Yeah.
5: Anyways.
6: Okay.
5: You want to talk about some... Patrick Kane hockey?
6: Sure.
5: All right. So Patrick Kane had his introductory press conference today, And what really stood out to me was how he talked about Bedard and then how Bedard responded about him. So we have a clip, audio of really quickly Patrick Kane just talking about what it's going to be like to play with Bedard.
8: I've seen him play, watched him play a bunch, and he makes plays that other players can't. He's got that special it factor, so it'll be fun to play with him.
5: And then earlier, Bedard talked about the Patrick Kane signing, and he said, I was pretty fired up. You kind of hear it could happen, and you're hearing Chicago or Buffalo or whatever, and you're kind of just praying that he joins us. Probably everybody on the team texted every other person on the team how fired up they were. And just to have somebody like that, obviously the legacy portion of it, but just to have him as a player as well, is going to add a lot to us. We are all thrilled for sure. And then there's another clip of Kaner just talking about what this year is going to be for him and kind of how he believes that the Blackhawks, he's not just here for some retirement tour. He wants to still win, and he thinks this team is capable of something big.
8: I feel like for me it was, obviously the story's great coming back to Chicago and being a Blackhawk again and kind of where I spend my summers and you know, Chicago being my home. I think that all that is great. But I think most importantly it was just about coming to a team where I think I can fit in well, a team that's on the rise, a team that's looking to make some big steps forward and trying to make the playoffs. And like I talked about all that other stuff, I think all that's great, but that's not why I'm here. That's not the story, right? It's to come back, help this team win, help this team get in the playoffs. Obviously, it's great to be a Blackhawk again, and I'm familiar with the city, the facilities, and the situation. But, I want to come back and make a difference and help the team win.
5: By the way, yesterday, I thought it was amazing. About 2 or 3 hours after the Blackhawks announced that they signed him, they already showed him in Blackhawks gear getting on the ice to practice. And he's just acting like it was just, it's such a cool feeling because it's unlike anything we've seen in Chicago. And what I want to ask is it crazy to think that Patrick Kane could possibly lead or be a part of this team making the playoffs this year? Because before this signing, I don't know if a lot of people were thinking playoffs. I don't know if people think that they had enough in that step, but is it crazy to think that they could go to the playoffs?
0: I don't think it's crazy, but that first month is going to rest on what happens in the first month. You're going to be without Bedard for the first month, maybe even a little more. We'll see how he heals from his shoulder injury, but If they can tread water in that first month, I don't think it's crazy to think that this team can get to the playoffs.
6: I just like the fact that, you know, Kaner's not here just to do a victory lap. Do you know what I mean?
0: Yeah.
6: And there is gas left in the tank. So, look, I don't know. You've got a better chance, I think, with a healthy Connor Bedard and with Patrick Kane in your locker room.
0: I think if they tread water in that first month, it'll be A, because Kaner's here, and B, because Kaner's making a bunch of the younger guys better, like Nazar, Oliver Moore,
6: Anton Frundell. Shouldn't the improvement of all of those guys continue or start to happen anyway?
5: Yeah, this should be the year for all of those guys to make that. It reminds me of the White Sox in a sense where they started coming up last year, but they just didn't have enough juice to last them. But with a fresh start this year, they just took off. I'm hoping that can be the case with this Blackhawks team, and then having a veteran presence who's a legend in the city like Patrick Kane with you. I said yesterday when we were talking about this that it should motivate them more than anything, because it's like Patrick Kane is on my team. I need to make sure that I'm, you know, just putting in that extra effort. And it's almost like you want to impress him in a way, you know what I mean? But he also did say he just wants to be treated like a normal teammate. You know, he wants to just...
6: Well, it's time. It's time for all of the guys, not just Bedard. It's for all of the guys that were drafted, you know, in the first round and added. I mean, who's the kid they traded for? Byram from Buffalo. It's time for everyone to step up. You know, and to think that Patrick Kane is coming to town to bring the magic, or Connor Bedard's going to do it himself. Like, this is for them to get to the postseason. This is on everybody. Everybody's got to do their job. You know, if you're a top five pick, I don't care if you're Bedard or anybody else. I mean, at some point, there's a lot that needs to happen.
0: Absolutely.
5: All right. So we'll see. I'm hoping that they can make that push, but it's going to be one of those we'll wait and see, because last year they got off to a really good start and then they kind of just went downhill. All right, let's go back to some football talk. Courtney Cronin came out with an article recently, and it said five newcomers who appeared primed to make an impact with the Bears. So she lists some of the new players. She has Garrett Bradbury, Devin Bush, Kobe Bryant, Dylan Thiemann, and Xavion Thomas. So there's five players on this list. Out of one to five, I want to have you guys rank. Who is, do you think, with one being the most important and five, you know, not the least important, but the most impactful versus the least impactful out of those five, who do you guys think, we'll start with five, who's going to be?
0: Well, I'd say Garrett Bradbury, and I think that's interesting that she has Bradbury on the list and not Logan Jones.
6: Yes.
0: But, I mean, I was going to say
6: the same thing.
0: But Bradbury definitely has the inside track to start, but that could be taken away from him at any given point.
6: I would, if I had to put money down, my money would be on Logan Jones plays more games this year than Bradbury.
0: Interesting. Okay. I'd probably agree with you.
6: That's so, I mean, to have somebody who's going to be, you know, impactful maybe early in the year, but his participation level could diminish over the course of time. Who was the, Xavion Thomas was also in the two safeties. Who was the fifth player?
0: So Devin Bush.
5: Devin Bush. Xavion Thomas, Dylan Thiemann, and Kobe Bryant. Who is number four for you guys?
0: I would go Xavion Thomas. And just because, like, remember, it took a while for Luther Burden to make an impact on this team. And Luther Burden had a hell of a lot more pedigree and a hell of a lot more talent and is more of like a feature receiver than what Xavion Thomas is. So I'll go him four.
6: And I would do the same. And it doesn't mean that he won't contribute. I think he will. But I think there are a lot of guys in that wide receiver room that are also going to need the football. So I put him four. Third, I would put Thiemann.
0: I would agree with you,
6: Because
0: he's a rookie.
6: Yes, he's a rookie. And I think Bush, you brought in as a free agent. Bush was really good last year in Cleveland. I think they're expecting
0: him. Is he two
6: for you? Yeah, what's that?
0: Is he your number two?
6: He would be two.
0: And then
6: one would be Kobe Bryant.
0: Yep, I would have the same exact list as you. Yeah,
6: that's the way I would go.
5: I think I agree as well.
6: I would think Kobe Bryant's kind of be your going to be your quarterback of your secondary. So, you know, and off-ball linebackers have a lot of value, maybe not as much as on-ball linebackers.
0: Remember, last year, too. Off-ball linebacker was a position that was responsible for a lot of turnovers on this team.
6: Yes.
0: Like Tremaine Edmonds, for a good portion before he got injured,
6: I thought he had four interceptions.
0: He was one of the league leaders in interceptions. Yeah. Like it was that good. And not just that, but they were forcing fumbles too. Yeah. So,
5: Potsy, you got a list? An order?
7: I agree with your guys' list. I think the only thing for me is I would put Xavion Thomas probably fifth. I just don't see him having a big impact at all this first year. But besides that, I think
6: he's going to return kicks too. Remember that.
7: Duvernay's
6: not bad.
0: Duvernay's not bad.
7: Special teams, So he will be on special teams. But besides that, I like the list.
6: Okay.
7: Yeah.
5: Right. One more quick thing. I hate to bring up LeBron when I don't have to, but I want to see what this is going to look like. And I know, Tyler, you have a different opinion than anybody in Chicago seems to have. I think, like, flat out, I don't respect him for ring chasing.
0: What did you want him to do?
5: Going to Philly, in my brain, he has no connection to there. It doesn't make sense unless he's ring chasing. Okay, you want to go to Cleveland? There's still a playoff team. It might be a little bit more respectful if you win something there. Miami would also make sense. Golden State, I could have seen that as well. But
6: I don't think he's disrespecting anybody by going to Philly.
5: It's not disrespect. It's just clear ring chasing, in my opinion.
6: But going to Cleveland, he'd be ring chasing too.
5: No, not necessarily. It's his hometown team.
6: I know, but Cleveland was what, the two seed?
0: It's hometown. That's the veil of ring chasing if he went to Cleveland. He'd be going to his hometown, yes, and that's the story. But in reality, he's going because he wants to win a championship.
6: Right.
0: And he thinks he's got the best chance of winning a championship there.
5: So yes. Do you think if he wins a championship with Philadelphia, do you think he would be the unanimous GOAT?
6: No.
5: Are you
6: There's
5: sure?
6: Nothing
5: because
6: he can
5: I've
6: do.
5: Seen a lot
6: There's
5: of people.
6: There's nothing he can do.
5: They've been waiting for that one more championship to call him the GOAT. And they're saying if a 43-year-old LeBron or 44-year-old LeBron wins one more ring, would he be the GOAT?
6: He's not going to be the engine to that title. He'll be a piece, but he won't be the engine.
0: He's all, and again, the only way he could do it is if he won three more and he was the feature player correct. On all three of yeah. those teams. If he did that, all right, it's game on. But until he does that, no.
5: I just yeah. think the discourse is already insufferable. And imagine if he wins one more. I really like don't like rooting against teams that he's on specifically because I don't want him to win one. But I think this is such a clear ring chasing that
6: I've never, and I've said this a million times, I've never had a problem with ring chasing. You become a free agent, you've earned the right to go wherever you want, and why wouldn't you want to go somewhere, especially when you're 42 years of age, where you have the best chance to win a title? Mm-hmm. I would think if, you know, say he went to a team that paid him more, everyone would be kicking him in the nuts saying, well, you're just trying to get paid.
0: I respect ring chasing more than bag chasing.
6: Yes, me too.
5: I think the situation I would have respected the most and been like, okay, fine, if you win, if you get a ring, is if he went back to Cleveland and won a ring.
0: But he's already
5: even
0: done
5: Miami.
0: That.
5: That's true.
0: He's already gone back to Cleveland and won them
5: the
0: a
5: Philly
0: ring.
5: Philly is so, he's had no connection to Philly. Just makes
6: he hasn't
5: so
6: had
5: much.
6: He hasn't had any connection with Cleveland for the last 10, 15 years either, right? He lives in L.A.
0: If Luka wins a title in L.A., he has no connection to L.A.
6: Yeah, I just don't have the ring chasing thing. For
0: Jalen Brunson just won a title in New York. He's got no connection to New York.
6: Nobody would ever say that about other sports. It's really weird. The ring chasing?
0: Yeah.
6: If you're a free agent quarterback.
0: It's expected in the NFL.
6: Yeah.
0: Ring chasing.
6: Yes.
0: Unless you're getting a massive bag from someone else, but it's almost an expectation. Yes. Like Kevin Byard, like guys like that, you go ring chasing yes. at the end of your career.
5: It's because super teams originated that idea in the NBA, and this is kind of a clear super
0: team.
5: Well,
0: the NBA is really the only place you can have a yeah. super team because the rosters right. are so small.
5: Yeah. Right. I mean, the Dodgers are a super team.
6: That's yeah. true.
5: So it could happen in baseball.
6: But see, nobody would blame anyone for signing with the Dodgers as a free agent. No yeah. one would say, well, you're just ring chasing.
5: People said about Ohtani when he first signed there. It was like anybody who signs with the Dodgers, they kind of say the same thing.
0: But the Dodgers,
5: like, they don't respect them as much.
0: The Dodgers, the only thing the Dodgers had won at that point was a bubble World Series. They didn't won anything. And then Ohtani got there, and Ohtani was kind of like Kevin Durant.
5: So when Kyle Tucker signed with the Dodgers. Well, you weren't
0: upset about that? You were going to turn down $60 million a year
6: for 4 years.
5: But I know Cubs fans were upset about that.
0: No, I think a lot of Cubs fans were happy he's gone. Well, now, I think those Cubs fans, and again, what he's been is irrelevant in this whole conversation. I think those Cubs fans are idiots because Kyle Tucker made this Cubs team a hell of a lot better, and especially a hell of a lot better than Alex Bregman has made this Cubs team.
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5: It always comes back to Bregman.
0: It does. Yeah. It does.
5: Love it.
0: All right. All right. 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
0: All right, Waddle, it's been fun, but before we end the fun today, let's give away one last pair of tickets to Ozzie's jersey retirement, August 8th, White Sox and Guardians. Call 312-332-3776. If you're caller 13, you'll win the pair of tickets.
6: Thanks for hanging out the last couple of weeks.
0: Of course, enjoyed it quite a bit. Sylvie will be back on Monday, and hopefully both baseball teams have winning weekends as well. For Waddle, I'm Sylvie. Thanks to Big Cat. Thanks to Jesse. Thanks to Potsy. And thanks to Hannah LaMotta. And thanks to you for listening. Have a great weekend, and we'll talk to you next week.
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32: Who's getting wild tonight? 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
30: What?
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